0: brother on DP?
1: I don't know him. You met him before?
0: I just met. What was it, the Super Bowl?
1: Yeah.
0: Yeah. I've listened to him for years, but finally got to meet him.
1: The idea that we're the Dan Patrick show was ridiculous.
0: That was crazy.
1: Flavored is a different vibe.
2: It's a different
1: show. It's a different show.
2: Not every show is the same.
0: But wait, how'd you get in it? Like, what?
2: I don't know.
1: He says you're following their
0: rundown.
1: Their rundown, yeah, is that what it is?
3: I guess so.
1: Really?
3: So I guess so.
4: Yeah. No, I know Rob G starts a show. He always goes, "Hey guys, Rob G here, 5'2", 120 pounds."
2: Actually, you know, fun fact. I know another show that they use two of my topics from my podcast on their show.
5: Oh.
2: Like verbatim.
1: Who?
2: Oh, my fault, because I tweet out what my topics are, so it's kind of easy to find, but still, I heard about it. I was told.
0: Here?
1: 97.1 The Fan?
2: I'll tell you off the air who it was. All right, J.A. Orozco says, Rogan Rob Parker.
6: We want to know.
2: Rob Parker would be good as the player hater awards on the Chappelle Show. I can see that.
1: Why do I have to be a player hater? Because
0: no, that one was hate, though.
1: Because
0: some of them are, but that one was hate.
1: Because I'm not... like following the sheep off the cliff.
0: No, that one was
1: right? Because that's what most guys do. They just follow the sheep off the cliff.
0: Now, sometimes I feel you. You bring up a good point every night, but that one was hate. That was great.
2: All right, here's another one. Last one for the comments here. Pope Salty says, the only luck the Dodgers have is the luck of having the highest payroll in the sport. When can we stop pretending that money doesn't matter?
0: When the Mets start winning.
1: I mean, like, seriously.
2: Ask the Padres, ask the Yankees.
1: Yeah. Ask the Mets fans who haven't won since 1986. Ask the Mets, who are a big city team with the richest owner in the sport, right? Ask them. Does having money matter? I'm sorry. If Miguel Rojas, without him, they don't win.
0: It's true. I mean, that was huge. Well, also, by the way, Will Smith always sitting there like, hello, I hit the home run that put us up. Will Smith might have the greatest player no one ever talks about.
2: He's the George Hill of
0: the
2: Dodgers.
1: But you don't get there without.
0: No, I know. I'm just saying.
1: Miguel Rojas saved your bacon.
0: 100%. I'm just teasing because Will Smith hit the home run.
1: He's a ninth place hitter, right? In that spot.
2: No one mentions the Muncy homer either.
1: No, that was the one that got
2: you
1: them
2: know what
1: right.
2: I mean? It's
1: no,
2: like, oh yeah, I forgot.
1: No, that
2: he did
1: was that. A big one because all of a sudden you don't need anybody on. A solo home run can get you where you need to go.
2: It's just tough. Well, you know, speaking of lucky, I bet this team wishes they were more lucky because our Detroit Lions sucked at a time they shouldn't have sucked, to quote Ben Mallard. They have been absolutely horrendous, especially defensively. They have one of the best offenses in football and statistically by far the worst defense in football. And that's part of the reason why their record is what it is. Well, today, their defensive coordinator, Kelvin Shepard, met with the media and his comments went viral for all of the wrong reasons.
1: Anybody named Kelvin?
2: Lame. Anybody named Kelvin?
0: I'm sick of you, Rob.
1: I'm sorry.
0: All you Robs. I'm about to rob y'all, Robs.
2: Take a listen to this specific exchange with him and a reporter.
1: All I want to do is say, right? Yeah. So if you say, I'm Dan Patrick, I just got you, I'll get Rob, you, I'll get any.
7: Caution.
1: You're all available. You can all get it from me. I don't care. Dan Patrick, my co-host, Rob G, Alex, Monty.
4: Me?
1: You can all get it. Well, you're the best fluffer in the business.
4: Thank you, Rob.
1: You're not going.
2: But I still get down on a fluffer. Yes. But any event, take a listen.
1: The fluffer is the other one.
2: Take a listen to Kelvin Shepard, his exchange with the reporter.
0: What I said.
2: About
0: what I said.
2: Their blitzing problem on Sunday night against Carolina.
8: Shep, there's always a risk reward to blitzing. It feels like you guys have felt the risk of that more than the reward so far. With the personnel that you have, what can you do schematically to make those blitzes?
1: Can you stop real quick? Can you stop it? Excellent question. Okay, journalism 101.
0: Run it back again?
1: Run it back.
8: Shep, there's always a risk reward to blitzing. It feels like you guys have felt the risk of that more than the reward so far. With the personnel that you have, what can you do schematically to make those blitzes more effective?
9: Those calls were the right.
1: Just real quick. You see what he said?
0: Mm-hmm.
1: So he laid it out. There's a risk and a reward. He wasn't just like, you're terrible with the blitzes and whatever. He's saying there's a risk and a reward, but it seems like you're getting you're not getting the reward, more risk for you.
0: Yeah.
1: Okay. And then can you explain what you can do schematically, giving the coach an opportunity to say what they can do? Do you see what I'm saying? Okay, go ahead. Play the whole thing.
9: Those calls were the right calls.

0: leave it at that.
1: So that goes 8 for 9 against the blitz.
0: Yep.
1: What's the disconnect between the calls and the execution?
2: Another good question. He gives you an example. Bryce Young, right? 8 for 9. He gives you an example on those blitzes. And what's the disconnect? I don't know who that reporter is. Excellent. It's not like judgmental. He doesn't have any examples. This is reporting 101. Seriously. And still, go ahead, last time, play Kelvin Washington's comments.
0: Conversations that we have that I'm going to keep in-house, those calls were the right calls.
3: I don't have a problem with him calling him out. He didn't even call him out the way I think he could have took it there, Rob. Kelvin Shepard could have. He tried it. We're going to keep it in-house, and those were the right calls. Well, what about, what, like you said, great questions, great follow-ups. But well, what if you guys were going to 8-9, da-da-da? He could have been like, Campbell didn't do this, and the linebacker didn't, and the safety didn't do this. He could have called out Brad Holmes. I ain't got the players that I thought of. I think for a play, for a coach who is maybe coaching for his coaching life, if you sense, because the people are watching them. You and I talked about it earlier in the week. If they were playing a singular quarterback, that quarterback would throw 6,000 yards on them this season at the rate they're going. They're historically bad defensively. And I think a part of him is frustrated that, you know, the perception could be you're calling the bad plays or you're not doing the right things. When in-house, we know I'm calling the right things. I'm dialing it up. We're going over everything and I'm showing them on the film. I'm showing them on the paper. And they even go, dang, coach, you're right. I wasn't in the right position. I didn't get off that block. I didn't go fast enough. I lost my line of run, you know, my line of my angle. And I think all of that right there was him biting a hole in his lip, trying not to call out players, trying not to call out the Brad Holmes for the not having the right players. And I think every now and again, it's okay. I think he could have taken a step further and said, my guys need to find ways to make plays no matter what. Yes, we're down some guys. Yes, we're down some injuries. I'll do my job and continue to find ways to put them in the right position. But when we call up the right play, we have to execute. I would have loved to see him go there. And it happens from time to time. You name the sport where coaches have to get up under somebody's butt. No greater example than a guy who has 11 championships in Phil Jackson. Regularly went at Kobe. Regularly went at Shaq. Regularly went at Paul Gasol. Calling him a white swan and he cut the ballerina stuff. And Kobe needs to grow a little bit more and learn more about life. And Shaq needs to get in shape. Every now and again, you got to put some fire up under the butt of your team. I'm not saying every day. I'm not saying every week or every loss. But they look historically bad now for 2 years, Rob. And again, we know a large portion of it specifically has been the injuries in the secondary. But I don't have a problem with a coach getting after his guys and every now and again calling them out and letting them know, I demand more, I want more, and let's be better. I don't have a problem with it.
2: What a shocker. You don't have a problem with coming down on the Lions and their coach. I'm going to say this.
3: That was light.
2: The only thing worse than the Lions' defense was that lame press conference by Kelvin Shepard. Because once again, the great leaders take responsibility. The idea that he has the audacity, the gall to say every call was the right call. Nobody's perfect. Every call wasn't the right call. So right there from there, that's where you lose me. Every call couldn't have been right. And Bryce Young was 8 for 9 on the blitzes. Stop it. Why can't he admit I have to coach better? I have to dial it up better. Yes, I'm not doing exactly what I need to do, and the players need to help me out as well on their end. That's not what he said. He blatantly looked into the camera talking about everything I called was the right call. Since when? And you have a historically terrible defense. This defense has given up more yards in the first 4 games than the 0-16 team. How dare you sit there and act like you've done nothing wrong? That's your leader? Things are going bad and the leader's saying he's done everything right. And then I'm not going to say anything. We're going to keep it in-house. But I'm right. He didn't keep that in-house. He said he was right. And the players were wrong. That's what he said without saying it. How dare you say, oh, yeah, he did a good job. I'm cool with that.
3: Yes.
2: He didn't acknowledge that he did anything wrong, Kelvin. When?
3: They asked him specifically about those plays.
2: No, I'm asking you.
3: And he said those were the right plays. He didn't say I do everything right, Rob. He said those were the right calls.
2: You're going to tell me that every blitz in that situation when a quarterback goes 8 out of 9, you're going to sit there and tell everybody that those were the right calls at every situation?
3: No, what I'm going to tell you is they clearly had a game plan. They called the plays and they don't feel that they're executing.
2: Take some responsibility. Yeah. When did he say?
3: What you're hearing,
2: Rob? When did he say he needs to coach better? He didn't say that.
3: What you're hearing clearly to me shows me a coach that goes week after week in the film room, goes after and shows where guys are out of position, guys are taking back angles, guys aren't competing, and he is frustrated. And he actually, wisely, grown-uply, maturely, didn't call him out. We see way
2: Kelvin,
3: worse.
2: That's not what I'm saying.
3: We had guys talking about pulling down their pants and going crazy.
2: He didn't take any responsibility. To me, that's a guy.
3: That was a specific question, Rob. They didn't ask him, looking at this as a coach of the Lions, what could you do better? They specifically asked about plays, and he said those were the right dollars.
2: Every blitz call was the right dollar. I can't buy into that. Okay? Not every single play is the right call.
3: I don't disagree with that.
2: Okay, the whole idea, and my point is that leaders take responsibility and say, you know what? I might have thought they didn't all work out to where we were because we didn't get to the quarterback or whatever it is. But my point is, if you're going to talk about, I'm keeping stuff in-house, you could have kept that in-house too. And you could have got up there and said, we're great. We're doing what we're supposed to. Don't look at the numbers. They're a mirage and blah, blah, blah, blah, blah. Because that's what he said.
3: And he would have got lit up.
2: He did not acknowledge.
3: If that man tried to sell us on a mirage, what we're seeing is every single week the Lions' opponent becomes the greatest quarterback ever, would be a lie. And he would be getting chewed up on every sports show across this country.
2: He sounded like a scared rabbit who's fearful of his gig and had to get up there and have some bravado to act like everything is okay.
3: I hear completely different.
2: Because if you lose this game on Sunday and their defense gets blown out, I guarantee you he won't be the defensive coordinator.
3: I heard a coach who absolutely, number one, have an organization, Brad Holmes, and has not filled the holes that every single football fan in America knows they've had since the beginning of even last year. You didn't fill the holes. I think you heard frustration from that.
2: It don't even make sense, them to win the division without the holes you're talking about.
3: Because I didn't think they would be historically
2: Rob. You said that they got holes on the secondary. But you picked them.
3: Yes.
2: So you thought they didn't have to
3: be historically bad.
2: No, you thought that they were going to be good enough to win the division.
3: Yes.
2: You're talking out of both sides of your mouth.
3: Every single team doesn't have the best defense and best offense.
2: No.
3: How many the C.J. Stroud and them had one of the worst offenses, had a nerve to almost get to a Super Bowl.
2: You're saying that Brad Holmes didn't fill the holes, but you picked them to win the division.
3: Yes.
2: I would have been
3: prolific.
2: If you would have said, you know what, I like what they have on offense, but they got too many holes in the secondary that aren't covered up. Ain't no way they're going to win the division.
3: They can win it. In my mind, they can win the division. 11-6 they don't have to be 13-4, 15-2. That's number one. And lastly, Brad Holmes said those were the right dollars.
2: It's too easy to pick on the general manager and put it all on him.
3: No,
2: come on, man.
3: That's why it's the players, Rob.
2: Easy.
3: It's okay to call players out every now and again.
2: It's the coach too.
3: It's okay to say I want more and demand more.
2: Just like you saw around the NFL, guys taking over play calling. At some point, you need to make a change. And you go ahead and play this game.
3: They can make a change if they want to.
2: And try to not hurt Kelvin Shepard's feelings. Go ahead, and your season will be over before you know it.
3: You mean I can't hurt players' feelings, according to you? I can't call for it? He didn't even fully do it.
2: He didn't call anybody out. My point is,
3: keep it to yourself. Why are you yelling at him?
2: No, keep it to yourself if you're going to get up there and talk about, I'm going to keep that in-house.
3: Asked him a specific question. He said those were the right dial-ups.
2: 877-99 on Fox, 877-996-6369. Did you have a problem with Kelvin Shepard blaming the Lions players for their defensive issues on Sunday night? We'll continue that conversation next with you. It is The Odd Couple, Fox Sports Radio.
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0: from Kelvin, Washington, on a TV theme song Thursday. Keith McPherson in about 5 minutes or so. Shop Talk. You see what Rob G has cooked up for us as well. Last hour, we'll have Foul Affair with J.R. Gamble. And then last call as well.
1: Foul!
0: So a lot to get to. NFL Week 5 is here, and it's a big one. Bears versus Packers is Sunday's America's Game of the Week, streaming live on Fox 1. Miss it live, and you're just watching a highlight. 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Bears-Packers live on Fox 1. All right, 877-99 on Fox. Kelvin Shepherd, defensive coordinator for the Lions, had some thoughts, had some things to say, thought that he was calling the right plays on blitzes, didn't fully go at players. I didn't have a problem with it. Rob didn't like that he didn't put anything on him. What'd you say? 877-99 on Fox. Who we got?
2: Zach in Boise. You're on the Odd Couple Fox Sports Radio. What's up, Zach?
3: What's going on, guys? Hey, for starters, I just want to say I love you guys' show, man. I've been listening for a long time.
2: Thank you.
3: I think you guys are hilarious.
0: Appreciate you, brother.
3: But on the real, like, normally I don't agree with you, Rob. You're kind of outlandish. But for this one, you're on point, man.
2: Tell me why.
3: Because as a leader, you have to take accountability.
2: Thank you.
3: Regardless.
2: It has to always start with you. Like, you know what I mean? You could talk about other things and say the player's got to do this, whatever, but it always has to start with you. You know? Yeah, always.
3: 100%. And the fact that he says, you know, and doesn't take anything, and he just puts it on, he says, I did my job, and I did it right. It's like, come on, man. Step up.
2: 100%. Appreciate that.
0: He's just answering the question, y'all. Y'all put him, he just answered the question. That's all.
2: No, he didn't. Because every call wasn't right.
0: By the way,
2: right.
0: Touchdown. Who got an Enzo for the Cowboys? Was it running?
2: It was a running back.
0: Javonte. All right. 7-0 in the first quarter, Cowboys over the Bucks.
2: I thought he went to the NFL Network. Oh, that's Evante.
0: Evante.
2: I'm sorry.
0: You know, we love a good Vante. We got all the tags.
2: Yeah. He's at the NFL Network.
0: Who we got?
2: I keep in touch with him. He's doing okay. Andre in Massachusetts. You're on the Odd Couple.
4: Hello, darkness.
2: Well, you know, Ian was one of my students at USC, so
0: we lost Evante. Yeah, we lost. Listen, there was a mass exodus. I'm like, what the heck? The heck is going on around these parts?
2: All right.
5: The sea has parted.
0: Don't worry about it.
2: I'll bring it more.
0: You beat me to it. We already met one. Was that earlier this week or last week? When the young guy that
2: Tony
0: was
2: Tony who came in,
0: Shia LaBeouf.
2: Yeah.
5: Huh.
2: All right.
5: Rob, you're going to do a little bit more of that, huh?
2: Andre.
0: He don't waste no time, does he, Alex?
5: No.
0: Shy already up in here.
5: Interesting.
2: Andre, you're on the Odd Couple Fox Sports Radio. What's up, Dre?
6: What's going on? Was that Simon and Garfunkel?
2: Yes.
6: I was 21 years when I wrote this song. Huh? You guys, this is a throwback Thursday. You guys are going deep into the crates. I like the energy. The situation in Detroit, we need to pump the brakes here. Attitude reflects leadership. Did we not learn anything from Remember the Titans? Maybe they need to watch the movie. Maybe they need to have Denzel come in and speak to the team. Right? Dan Campbell, you're supposed to be the dude biting off people's kneecaps, and you got your capo regimes going out in front of the media talking this nonsense. The defense is chipped. Everybody knows it. Swiss cheese. Getting run over every single week on national television. And this coach is going to go out there, wow, you know what I mean? The analytics. This is some Kenny Atkinson stuff.
2: Right.
6: Analytically, you know.
2: Thank you. Analytically, we're winning this series.
0: Don't ever compare it to that.
2: Yes.
0: Don't ever compare it to that.
2: Andre, that was perfect.
0: Andre, never call again.
2: That was perfect, Andre.
0: Andre, you're dead to me, Andre.
2: No, perfect.
0: Keith McPherson on the other side. Monty Bolaños getting you updated.
7: All right, guys, a lot going on tonight. We'll start with baseball because it is win or go home for the Cleveland Guardians today, taking on the White Sox in Chicago for game 4 of the ALDS. It's a best of 5 series, and Chicago leads it 2-1. So, yeah, win or go home for the Guardians. They just got going. It's the bottom of the first inning. Again, in Chicago, they are scoreless, so plenty of game here. Major League Baseball's latest proposal to the players' union included shortening the regular season from 162 to 154 games. games. They also proposed making the divisional series matchups of best of seven and allowing higher seeded teams to pick their opponents in the wild card and divisional series. I don't like that. When it comes to the NFL, well, the Cowboys wasted no time today, guys. They are already up on the Buccaneers at home 7-0. It's early in the first quarter. Dak Prescott is 3 of 5 for 37 yards. It was Javonte Williams who had a 1 yard rushing touchdown to get Dallas in the end zone. In case you missed it, Dallas is playing without cornerback Joey Porter Jr. He was ruled out with an illness, but they do have left guard Tyler Smith. He is active for the Cowboys. Commanders quarterback Jaden Daniels has been cleared and will start against the Giants in week 5 despite his elbow injury. Bears running back DeAndre Swift was limited in practice, as was Giants wide receiver Malik Nabers. Other Bears running back Kyle Manungai has a turf toe injury that could cost him 1 to 2 games. He has not been ruled out for Sunday's game against Green Bay, but did miss his second straight practice today. And when it comes to the WNBA, Las Vegas Aces star Asia Wilson has won her 5th career MVP, her 3rd straight, but 5th overall. It was announced today by ESPN. Congratulations to Asia Wilson. And when it comes to the NHL, guys, it's a full slate of hockey games. I'm not going to give them all to you, but I will tell you that the Bruins are killing the Mammoth 5-0 early in the second period. Back to you.
0: Bruins are beating who?
7: The Bruins are killing the Mammoth in hockey.
0: Okay.
7: There's a full slate of hockey tonight, right, but they're up 5-0.
0: Is that Utah's team? Or what?
7: That is. Yes.
0: Okay, that's what got me, because I know they didn't have a name yet.
7: Right. They settled with Mammoth.
0: That's,
7: I know.
0: I would be better if it was like Woolly Mammoth. Right?
1: Well, that would be obvious. That would be sitting there. Yeah.
0: Like Woolly Mammoth. I would like that.
7: That would have been better. Yeah. I was not a fan of Mammoth.
1: No. Well, I'm still mad at it. Ain't nothing jazzy.
0: I used to shop there in Times Square. Oh, that's Macy's.
1: That's Macy's.
0: I'm sorry.
1: Ain't nothing jazzy about the Utah either. Ain't got nothing jazz of Utah.
7: At all.
1: Yeah.
7: At all.
1: Yeah, that's when it came from New Orleans. Yes. They could have changed the name.
7: They could have changed that one, too.
1: Ain't nothing jazzy there. Thank you, Monty.
7: Yes.
1: It's the Odd Couple on the TV theme. So on Thursday, we got, what is this? Game 4, ALDS right now.
0: No score
1: there. Bottom of the first. We got Monday night, or Thursday night football, I should say. We got a whole lot going on. But right now, we're joined by Keith McPherson, host of the Keith McPherson Show on The Fan out there in New York. Keith_McPherson. You can find him on X. What up, Keith?
0: Keith?
4: Yo, Kelvin, Rob, what's good with y'all, man?
0: First, I'm going to say, as people who listen to the Odd Couple, he's filled in for you.
1: Yeah, it was my first time talking to
0: exactly.
1: him. I got IG, like his stuff, see him all over the place, but we haven't talked. So what up, brother?
4: I'm just relieved. I could be at Yankee Stadium right now.
0: I was going to say, did they talk you off the ledge? Because nobody's a bigger Yankee fan than Keith McPherson. So I already know that that was sick. Were you in the ballpark last night when the home run was taken off the board?
1: Man.
4: Yeah, actually, I was in the terrace area, so I was right behind the visiting bullpen in center field. So when they escorted the guy out, I actually met him. He saw me and walked up and shook my hand. There's video of it.
0: Wow.
1: Okay. What'd you think? What was the feeling in real time when it all happened?
0: Didn't you think it was out?
1: Yeah,
4: man. We all thought it was out. We were celebrating, doing the usual, throw your beers in the air, throw the popcorn in the air, high five. And I knew the Yankees would not recover from that. I knew we were cooked.
1: All right. Wait, well, hold on. Stay there then. Why? What about the Yankees that you would say? And by the way, I'm saying, oh, y'all lost that beer. That was $20 a beer, man. Popcorn and all that? My goodness.
0: Yeah, $20 bill, yeah. $15 popcorn. Right.
1: What made you say that, though? Why couldn't they recover?
4: Oh, they got a glass jaw. They're soft. You know, we just know this. This whole regime, they're coddled. They're weak. These guys are pampered. They're allowed to do whatever they want. They're like some bad little kids that just get spoiled and get handed everything, and they don't know how to fight when the going gets tough.
0: All right,
4: you know,
0: so Keith, let me push back, because this is the typical Yankee response every time they lose. Okay, I'm going to push back on you. So 2 years ago, they went to the World Series, mm-hmm. right? They lost to Tampa Bay, who beat them 1-0 and 4-3. Didn't throttle them, and they had a bad game in game two. So I get all that. They lost, they got swept, and it's that. But let's not make it like they did not have their best player. Why doesn't that factor into you at all? And you know, if the Yankees would have made it to the World Series without Aaron Judge, that would have been monumental, because most teams, when they lose their best player, who affects the lineup and how you pitch to everybody else. Aaron Judge in that lineup makes those guys get better pitches because they don't want to pitch to Aaron Judge. Right. Is that fair, Keith, or not?
4: I mean, it is, but it isn't. This team played without him. They didn't have him for 83 games. You know, even when he came back, he wasn't that effective. He had one homer. He wasn't dominant. So, like, it's an excuse. It's a cop-out.
2: It's not a cop-out. Because here's my thing. One thing is a regular season where a lot of teams don't have, like, the superior pitching. When you get into the postseason, you're seeing the best. Those fourth and fifth starters aren't starting games. So the Dodgers were 0-14 with runners in scoring position. Not because they can't hit, because if they're facing the best of the best and teams go through slumps in the postseason, teams don't hit.
4: Okay.
2: Is that fair?
4: Listen,
2: no?
4: I can't go to the Judge excuse. They were prepared not to have him. Judge wanted to be on the roster. He was trying to get on the roster. They didn't go into that with him. I'll say this, Rob. You talked about 2024. In 2024, it never got tough for them. They faced the Kansas City Royals and the Cleveland Guardians, and they had the bye because they won the division and had the best record. They also had the tandem of Judge and Soto. It never got tough. They didn't have the lead. They didn't have a single lead in three games against the Rays.
2: How did they beat the Red Sox? How did they beat the Red Sox, who people picked over the Yankees because of their left-handed pitching? Go back,
4: Chad Tracy,
2: and go. Wait a minute. But go and watch all the analysis prior. Oh, the Yankees are in trouble. Red Sox have this left-handed pitching. Oh, the Yankees have better pitching.
4: Rob, go watch all of my stuff from Fox 5 News.
2: We talked about it, but a lot of people picked the Red Sox.
1: Hey,
2: go ahead.
1: Yeah, Keith McPherson on with the Iacobo, host of the Keith McPherson Show, the fan host out there in New York. Let me ask you this. Aaron Judge, we played it earlier. They asked him, you know, what would you do? What do you need? He said, we got to be all in. He kind of paused. You could tell he was mincing his words a little bit, but he said that we got to be all in. And, you know, basically this is the Yankees. It's World Series title or bust. You just mentioned they're soft, they're this or that. How do you change it? Is it any pressure because they're seeing what the team across the country and the Dodgers are doing? And, hey, that's supposed to be us. We're the Yankees, not the Dodgers doing all that. How much does that weigh into any of this?
4: Yeah, three things. They didn't go all in. They ran it back. They pretty much ran back the same team. They called up some young guys. They did not really go get anybody outside of what they had except for a trade for Ryan Weathers. And then even at the trade deadline, they didn't go and get what they really needed. They brought in Elliot Ramos, who didn't even have an at-bat in the three games in the DS. And they brought in Luis Garcia Jr., who was underwhelming. So when Judge says go all in, you know, they did not go all in at the two times you could go all in, which is the winter and the trade deadline. As far as the Dodgers, like, I think it's a wrap. I think it's a lock. I think it's Dodgers, Rays, World Series, and Dodgers three-peat. And you would think that would do something to the Yankee organization, right? You think for two reasons. You look at a team that you lost the World Series to 2 years ago and how they went to two World Series following and won them. And then also when you look at your own history, the last team, the three-peat, they're about to erase that history. You would think that would be enough to say, fire everybody. This isn't good enough. We need to start over. We're doing stuff wrong. We need to audit this thing. We need to see what the Dodgers are doing. We need to take a look around baseball and figure it out. But the Yankees are above everyone in their minds. They always find ways to say, no, we are good enough. We're really good at this. It just didn't go our way. The fans aren't having it anymore.
2: I think you have. That's a fair argument if you had your team together. I think that's a fair argument. But I think for you to discount Aaron Judge not being there, and even I'll even give you this, and I know Stanton was hurt as well all year. That guy has the 10th most postseason home runs, and anybody of the last couple of years, you talk about soft, he's had all the big home runs for them. But here's my last question to you. If you had to pick between Brian Cashman, the general manager who's been there since Moby Dick was a guppy, I mean 28 years as general manager, or Aaron Boone, and you had to fire one of them, who would it be? The general manager?
4: Aaron Boone.
2: Or Aaron Boone.
4: Boone would have been fired last night. You got swept. You never had a lead. This is a team that the whole run it back concept was, you were running it back to win the American League East and avenge, you know, the tiebreaker that you had last year that edged out the Toronto Blue Jays where they went to the World Series. You regressed. Another team, the Tampa Bay Rays, who you actually rented your spring training home to last year, they came up won the division, and they swept two, party twice in Yankee Stadium, celebrating the division and moving on to the ALCS. Like, those are fireable offenses. Batting Trent Grisham leadoff when he was terrible all postseason, when he's not a leadoff hitter, that's a fireable offense. In the second game, when Ian Seymour is out there on the mound and you have a bench full of righties and you do not pinch hit one of those lefties, you stick with the same left-handed lineup that got no hit in game one, what are you doing? You're the manager. Do something. You can get fired for all of those things.
1: Yeah, one thing I want to go back, just a little pushback to what Rob is saying. I think what Keith is kind of saying, too, is the idea that we just talked about with the Dodgers earlier. If the stars didn't show up, Freddie and Mookie and Shohei, you still had guys
2: produce. None of those right, guys
1: but I'm saying,
2: up.
1: So just because Judge wasn't there, you would say, well, can somebody else step up to help us out and get it
2: done?
1: No,
2: what I'm saying, but they're in the lineup. Like you still have to pitch to those guys you're talking about because they're still in the lineup. There's a big difference between not being in the lineup and not producing, okay? There's a big difference.
1: You said we're talking about 1 for 19 of the from the front five, the first five.
2: The five Dodgers, 1 for 19, their top five players, and they still win because they get a hit from Andy Páez with two outs. You know what I mean?
1: Andy Páez is one of the funny things. He was an all-star, nobody would know.
2: Next week we'll
1: yeah, y'all can we can yell at each other again about this.
2: Yeah, we'll duke it out, Keith.
1: Yeah, be the Yankee.
4: Yeah, Tuesday, I'll be back. And you know what? I'll have my eye on everybody.
2: That's why we needed you. We know you're focused in on the Yankees.
1: Yep.
2: We put them to bed tonight, and we appreciate it. All right, thanks for the
1: Keith.
2: Knowledge.
1: Appreciate it, man.
4: Appreciate it.
1: No doubt, Keith. Keith underscore McPherson, give him a follow there. He'll be in Tuesday for me. Shop Talk on the way. What did Rob G cook up? We'll tell you. It's the Odd Couple on that TV theme song Thursday. Stick with us, Fox Sports Radio.
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2: Digger the dog, Digger, he goes with you when you're
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4: Hey, yo!
2: Just pull his leash and go for a walk, he's your dog for sure.
5: Digger the dog, when you pull his string, he walks 5 feet.
6: Hold up.
5: From Romper Room.
6: Hold up.
4: Hold up.
6: Hold up.
4: Hold up.
7: Is this a TV theme song, TV commercial?
4: Yeah, that's a little...
8: Rob, what was the dog's name?
7: I'm walking Digger, Mom.
4: All right.
8: Oh.
4: Okay. It's just a little... You're talking about the new Tom Cruise movie.
8: Yeah.
4: Okay.
8: I saw Digger.
4: Yeah.
8: I was a little curious at some parts.
7: Yeah. All right, Rob G, are you around? Is your mic on, Rob G?
4: It's under... Yeah, that movie's underachieving, by the way. Oh, shoot.
7: Is it?
8: It's actually really good.
4: I brought my...
7: What did you miss?
4: I brought my... Took my rundown. Oops, took it out of here.
8: You okay?
4: Yeah. It is The Odd Couple. Thank you. On a...
7: What time is it? Yeah, I don't know what time it is. Okay.
4: No, that's the one. On a TV theme song Thursday. Shout out to Keith McPherson.
7: I have no idea.
8: Let's throw the papers.
4: Appreciate him. We got Foul Fair with J.R. Gamble next hour. And we got Last Call, so we still got a lot going on as well. We got Thursday Night Football, which we don't have the TV on right now, so I don't underscore. Somebody tell me we got nothing, is nothing. It?
7: I was going to say that, yeah, they tied it. Yeah.
4: Thursday Night Football.
7: Tampa tied it.
4: Tampa Bay, Cowboys, and then we got nothing, Guardians and Sox in the bottom of the second. We'll keep you updated on that one as well.
7: You know, people in Chicago are like, we don't want to go back to Cleveland.
4: Right.
7: Come on,
4: right.
7: Please.
4: Just get it done. Get it done.
7: Get her done.
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11: That's right. It's Shop Talk here on the Odd Couple segment. We talk about something that happened outside of the world of sports. It's funny you guys are talking about Digger the dog.
7: Yes.
11: Because this week's topic comes from Digger the movie. All right, Alex.
8: Oh.
11: Alex apparently is one of the few who saw it.
8: I saw it.
11: They're already calling it the single biggest flop of Tom Cruise's career. They're projecting that it's going to cost Warner Brothers $150 million between the marketing and the production, that they're going to lose that much money. And it's spawned a bunch of think pieces saying, is this flop going to ruin Tom Cruise's status as the biggest movie star of all time? And there's multiple of these. And that kind of blew my mind because I didn't know that Tom Cruise was the biggest movie star of all time. Now, guys, we're all of different ages, different demographics. Who, in your opinion, is the biggest movie star ever? It could be maybe just your generation.
4: Tom
11: but
4: Cruise.
11: You think it is Tom Cruise?
4: He's just the, because I'll tell you why. He's the, there's better actors. No, Tom Hanks. You know, the De Niro's, the Denzel Washington's, you know, a handful of other people, the Meryl Streep's, you know, there are other actors. But as far as Monty, the guy who can be in action and comedy and rom-coms and can do thrillers and suspense and then be in franchises, the was Jack Reacher's and the, and obviously the Missions Impossible's and the, now we got a couple of Top Guns, and he's just the epitome of like peak 80s, 90s, or 2000s, popcorn, everybody has to go to the movie theater. He has that. So I think Tom Cruise is kind of that guy.
7: This is a recency bias. Clark Gable in the movie era of when movies were... Because you can't base...
8: Who?
7: You can't base... Well, that's the problem.
8: Did he start Cable?
7: You know what that would say? You know what that would be like?
8: Huh.
7: You saying if somebody said George Washington or whatever, don't be that guy. Don't be that guy.
4: I thought he was going to say like...
7: No. Watch
4: Bill Russell or something.
7: There were classic movies if you go
4: Clark
7: back
4: Clark Gable's that guy.
7: And go watch...
4: He was that guy.
11: He was sharp.
7: He was a movie star. Go look at him. You want to talk about features and... He was a big-time movie star.
4: I have no problem with that.
11: Alex knows who he is.
8: Gone with the Wind guy.
4: The only challenge I would have...
7: There you go. Gone with the Wind, which is one of the all-time greatest movies ever made.
8: It's incredible.
4: No, I'm not mad at that.
7: That's where I'm at, Clark Gable.
4: The only, you would have to answer this for me. The only pushback I would have with that is, did he have the run like Tom Cruise? Tom Cruise was...
11: He's now, what, 35
4: risky
11: years
4: business,
11: into it now? Yeah.
4: You know, maybe longer than that, right? Risky business
8: and way
4: before that to here we are now. So I don't know if Clark...
7: I get your point. I think movies at that time were bigger. Like seriously, people didn't have all.
11: Oh yeah, for inflation, Gone with the Wind is the highest grossing movie of all time.
7: There you go, and that was 1939.
8: Wow,
7: think about that.
0: Yeah, because movie stars are a dying breed. So I know what you're talking about.
7: They're a dying breed.
0: Movie stars aren't a thing.
11: All right,
0: anymore.
11: Monty, your answer.
7: Yes.
4: No, he was that guy.
0: It would have, I think Tom Cruise, like for me, yeah, like Tom Cruise. The only other one, Meryl Streep, obviously, but like it's a dying breed. Movie stars don't exist anymore.
7: It's not a thing. Yes.
0: There are but that's superhero why I think it's actors. Tom. Like Robert Downey Jr., but it's like, I don't think you're a movie star anymore.
11: Yeah, but it's for that character.
0: Because
7: even like, real quick, and go ahead. John Wayne in his day.
4: Now that, yeah. That's
7: like
4: another
7: John
4: guy.
7: John Wayne was a big time movie star.
0: Movie star. Yeah.
7: Go ahead,
8: I'm John Wayne.
11: Well, let Alex go, because Alex was very against Tom Cruise.
8: Yeah, no. Definitely not Tom Cruise. I would have Brad Pitt above him, honestly. Like, Brad Pitt's way better than him.
4: We're not saying better actor.
0: Yeah, because I prefer Brad Pitt. Yeah,
8: I think he was a bigger movie star, though.
4: No.
8: Are you kidding me?
4: No, not Tom Cruise.
11: This is controversial because it's ended poorly recently. Will Smith. For my age demographic, was the singular biggest star for like 15 years.
8: No way. He had a six-year run.
11: It was every film was $100 million.
8: Yeah, Eddie Murphy was bigger than him.
0: The reason Tom Cruise has the edge is because of the action.
7: Eddie Murphy hurt himself at the end of his career.
4: He had like a lot
7: of bombs at the end, Alex. I think that's what hurt.
4: Because he had that 20 movie deal. He had to just start making bad ones.
8: On that girl he picked up.
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0: Week 5 of the NFL has kicked off, and the Buccaneers have tied the game.
24: Snap goes to Daniels. Daniels drops back to the 13, throws it to Bucky on the right side. Stiff arm, reaches the ball to the right pylon. Touchdown, Tampa Bay! One of the longest drives in franchise history. Results in 6 for the Buccaneers.
0: You heard it all on 98 Rock Buccaneers Radio Network. If you're wondering how long that took, well, it was 15 plays that lasted almost 11 minutes. Game 4 of the ALDS between the Guardians and the White Sox also continues. It's a best-of-5 series, and Chicago leads it 2-1, so it's win or go home for the Guardians. Right now, they are scoreless, and it's the bottom of the third inning. In the WNBA, Las Vegas Aces star Asia Wilson has won her 5th overall MVP. And in the NHL, the Bruins are crushing the Mammoth 6-0 after 2 periods. Flyers and Senators tied at 1 after 2. I'm Monty Bolaños.
25: One guy is happily divorced. One guy is happily married. One guy gets called daddy by his 3 beautiful daughters. One guy gets called daddy after a credit card approval. One guy won a state high school basketball championship. One guy only covered a state high school basketball championship. One guy's been inducted into 3 halls of fame. One guy has only mopped a hall. Does this seem weird to anybody else?
26: Crazy.
25: Can this sports writer and this sports fan share a radio show without driving each other crazy? 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

0: Captain America. I got to tee you in here. I'm a little behind the glass. So Rob Parker, after playing Digger the Dog, didn't want to lose his black card and wanted me to play 227 on the intro just because it's a little too close to something else. So there you go.
1: You got me participating.

0: bulbs. You got to look at
1: so racist.
2: You, no, no, you should see it.
0: You should see it from inside. Really? Here. Really can't see
2: you. You're that. Whatever that big lamp shade thing.
0: Seriously.
2: Okay. You're that.
0: I can't see you. Seriously. Come in real quick and take a look at the bulbs.
1: You're hitting on me for saying I can't see Elijah, huh?
0: And don't forget, we got Foul Affair coming up with J.R. Gamble. That's coming up in 26 minutes. And last call. So we have a lot to really get to. Is he in here? Is he coming in? Watch. Stand over here.
2: Yeah.
0: Look where to see the bulbs.
2: Look where you would be.
0: You really can't see it.
3: Oh, that's funny.
2: So, yeah.
0: We're not BSing. We really can't see you.
2: So, Elijah had enough of you.
0: All right, Rob G. Last night was one of those moments in sports where people throw their hands up, you know, like they do.
4: Yeah, it was, of course, we mentioned in hour two and earlier in the show, the New York Yankees have been eliminated from the postseason, and they got swept by the Tampa Bay Rays. The Rays were the better team all series, but their win in game three was not without controversy, all right? In the sixth inning, Anthony Volpe, right, hits what looks like a two-run Jimmy Jack tie the game.
0: Two out, two-run home run to tie the game at four.
4: Unfortunately for the Yankees, due to instant replay and review, that home run was overturned to a double. Take a listen to it here on Yankees Radio Network.
5: Volpe to left field. Left fielder towards the line. On the track, back in.

0: What?
1: Man, that was huge.
0: That would have never happened to the Dodgers. That would have been called a home run. I'm just saying.
2: Rob, did you flip your boneless couch when that happened?
0: Unbelievable.
1: Yeah, that was crazy. I mean, you think here they are, some Yankee magic is about to
0: There's
1: happen.
0: A moment. Come,
1: yes, a moment.
0: If you're in the stands, don't tell me, and Keith McPherson, we just had on, said he was at the game. Don't tell me you wouldn't have goosebumps. You had a playoff game. Anthony Volpe hits a two-run, two-out home run to tie the game, give you hope, get the Yankees. That might be what starts them, right? They win this game, they win the next game, and then they win game five, and they're going on to the next. Like that's like a catalyst.
1: Yeah.
0: Instead, we go to replay, and Kelvin, here's the issue. Maybe the ball hits at the top of the fence and goes over the fence. We don't know, like, the spin, how it hits the top. It could have hit the top of the fence, say the guy didn't hit it, and skidded into the crowd. It could have hit the top. That's what it is. But here's my biggest takeaway from the whole thing. We have to get rid of instant replay. And I'm dead serious. This is not a prisoner of the moment.
1: Rob, I've said this. That. I'll give
0: I've
1: you that.
0: Said this
1: I'll give you that.
0: Over and over. And the reason why is, A, it robs the sports fan of moments where we've just watched something, we can't believe what we just saw, and then they take it away from us, the sports fan. They take it away. You guys watch NFL football every Sunday. Even with the replay. Can I get a witness? They don't get them all right, Kelvin, don't they? They'll take a look at it, and you're looking at it at home, and you go,
1: clearly that's a catcher. Clearly he's out of bounds.
0: And they get it wrong. They get it wrong all the time. If you told me you had a foolproof system that got everything right, maybe I could buy into it. Maybe we don't have that. The other issue is, we're flawed as human beings. Why would we want anything that's perfect? Nothing is perfect. Nothing. Why are

0: tinkering and taking away. There's only a handful of, you know what you remember? As a sports fan, when they take away moments from you, it's never that you remember and go, oh, they got that call right and good. We can. No, no, no. It's only when they take away moments from you. I'm dead serious when I say this. They should abolish instant replay. Go back to the human element. We're all humans. You win some calls, you lose some calls. Very seldom. The spontaneity of going to a game and being a part of something and jumping through the roof because your team hit a home run or got the game-winning catch or the shot was made or whatever, and now we've totally taken that away from fans. I hate it as someone who watches sports. Mm-hmm. I'm not bothered that everything's not perfect and every call's not exactly right. Every pitch, do we want to do that? Why do we have the umpires? Right. Just go with the ABS system and for every pitch. Why are the umpires still there? Oh, I don't want that. I don't want automatic balls and strikes. I don't.
1: Yeah.
0: And I don't want instant replay. Last night was a prime example of where the fans lost because we're predicting that the ball would have hit the wall. We don't know if the top of the wall or the fence skidded back into the crowd for a two. You took that away without click. There's no way you know where that ball was going to hit exactly. No way. The guy wasn't all the way down, because if that was the case, the guy would have caught it. And they say clearly the fielder would not have caught the ball. They dictated that. Why is it not a dead ball, Kelvin? If it's a dead ball, why are you letting the runner score if it's a double? He was on first base. Yeah. Why is he not on third base?
1: I can answer that one. They said when they looked at the replay, when the ball hit the wall or would have hit the wall, they said he had already rounded second. So they were saying he was already at second. If we're going to give him the double, then obviously he'd be
0: But
1: home.
0: It should be a so dead ball saying. Is what I'm saying if you're calling it a ground rule double.
1: That's I guess just to answer that, I think that's
0: the Didn't point. That happen with the Dodgers when the ball got stuck under the fence? They didn't do double. That. What'd they do? They said two bases.
1: Yeah. This is where it's tough, Rob. Overall, I'm with you because you brought up a great point. Most of the time, you think of the time they got it wrong, right? As a Lions fan, the Calvin Johnson catch. I'm jumping up and down. Oh, we beat the Bears last minute catch, last second catch. Wait, what?
0: Exactly.
1: And you're confused and everybody's like, well, and that's when the whole catch rule becomes a thing. I never heard a tuck rule a day in my life. Till they go to the replay and Tom Brady's hitting the tuck rule, like what? And I can go on and on about where they got it wrong. I think the challenge is, and one of the what happened? What's his name again? Give it to me. Lost the perfect game. Galarraga.
0: Yep. For the Tigers.
1: That was a big one for baseball. Where had they had it, he would have had a chance for the perfect game.
0: Umpire got it wrong.
1: To this day, he admits he feels terrible about it. It's a whole thing. I've seen documentaries on it. But I bring that up to say there are those moments where we say, oh, no, we got to remedy that. No, that can never happen again. And then we kind of overcompensate for that. And that Galarraga one was a huge one because the entire sports world was upset. It was a big thing. And hence, this is why we get more replay.
0: To this day. That ain't even a replay issue. That umpire was unprepared, and I'm going to tell you why. Kelvin, if you're at first base and you know the magnitude, the guy's pitching a perfect game.
1: Everybody had to tell me.
0: Okay? As the umpire, any bang-bang play is out. You're in Detroit. I'm talking about, and that was a bang-bang. Uh-huh. It wasn't like an obvious. What are you thinking in your mind other than if I get a bang-bang at first, guess what? He's out.
1: And no one would fault me for that.
0: No, and that's
1: the
0: what
1: one that would fault you is if I'd say he's out and he wasn't.
0: That's
1: and that's
0: different.
1: What happened.
0: I'm talking about a bang bang.
1: Well, that's
0: play.
1: What I'm saying. Right, and if you call him out and he we see it, but that was you I'm glad you said that, Rob, because you lead me to my point where I think it's too challenging to get what you're asking for. In 2026, we have every single human being has a phone. There's all types of camera, and I think the problem is if we took the replay away, now more than ever, see, back in the 80s and 90s and 70s, you just caught whatever couple of cameras they had. Now, we're going to literally see somebody with a phone, and you're going to be

0: Oh, clearly that was out, or clearly that was not a home run, or clearly that was an interception. Clearly didn't touch the ground. Clearly he tipped it in with a couple, you know, tenths of a second left. And I think where the technology is so advanced now, Rob, that if they ain't giving me the replay, somebody on their phone's gonna give it. And now it's like, now they're gonna look even worse because Joe Blow with his own phone got it.
1: But here's the problem.
0: Yeah.
1: Already with the replay, they still say that the game is rigged, the NFL. They question calls. Uh-huh. They don't get every call right, no, even with all the technology, and that's my point. It would be one thing if they could show me 100% of the time they got the call right.
0: It's still it flawed ain't. Because it's human eye. The other day they had one.
1: There you go.
0: And it was an NFL game, but because he had white gloves and his white gloves matched the jersey, they couldn't tell, like, did he actually touch him or not? Like, the play, he was down, and they're like, wait, and my, I'm like, clearly he didn't. They're like, clearly he did. And so you're always going to have it where it's never correct. My only other remedy is that how we do with, like, challenges, maybe you get 2-3 a game, period. It's, you can check on anything. You get 3 a game, that's it. 2 a game, whatever we can decide agree on the number, as opposed to every single thing.
1: But in this case, here's the thing. If a ball hits the wall, you don't know what direction it's going to go in. The ball can hit the wall and go over the fence.
0: And this is where your sentiment is 100% correct. That's all I saw that and thought there is no way that's going over. But your sentiment is right that none of us are rock. You don't know until you saw it happen.
1: That's what I'm saying.
0: So I get that. But I didn't think it was going. Once I saw it, I was like, okay, that was going down.
1: But you're guessing still doesn't mean that it could not have hit the it looked like that from there, but I don't think you know that without question. And that's my issue.
0: And I hate that I struggle with, are we doing this because of the ones we get wrong and we remember them and we don't remember the ones that got right because you just kind of ignore it, right? It's like if somebody does you right every day, they're treating you right, they're cheating you good. And then the minute they do you wrong, that's the thing that you remember. You get 100 comments on your Instagram post. And the one person says, you're ugly and you're fat, and that's the one you remember. You don't even remember the other 99 good ones. So my point is, I'm wondering, are we ignoring the ones that got right and that were good and beneficial and it worked for the ones few that they get wrong? And those are the ones we remember. So I'm struggling. This is a tough one. We got another score here, the White Sox.
1: Is it 2-0? What score?
0: Yeah, 2-0. Just literally scored right now.
1: What inning are we, on fourth or fifth?
0: Bottom of the third.
1: Okay, 2-0, White Sox. They're going crazy still in Chicago. 877-99 on Fox. Should instant replay be abolished across all sports, not just baseball? We'll continue that conversation next with you. It is The Odd Couple, Fox Sports Radio.
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5: 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Handoff. Williams into the middle. It opens up wide. He walks the dog. Javonte Williams among the league leaders in touchdowns.
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0: see him on The Herd. 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
1: Gentlemen, we can rebuild him. We have the technology. We have the capability to make the world's first bionic man. Steve Austin will be that man. Better than he was before. Better, stronger, faster.
2: Who's the writer? Can't you write another thing other than that? You hear that? Better? He'll be better than he was before. Better, stronger, faster.
3: I think it was more like a follow-up. Like, yeah, I said better, but let me explain to you. Let me explain to you right now that 3 minutes left for the first half of this Thursday night football game, 7-7, Cowboys and the Bucks. Baseball, top of the fourth. It is the White Sox over the Guardians in this game four, where the White Sox are up 2-1. So still a lot of baseball to be played there. Foul or fair coming up in about 5 minutes with J.R. Gamble. 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
2: All right. I'm going to write a new song.
3: For that?
2: Yeah.
3: The Bionic Man?
2: No.
3: I mean the Six Man?
2: It's logistics. Do-do-do-do-do. It's logistics.
3: Elijah, clip this up. HRU. Elijah, you know I need it. What are you even singing? Do the hustle?
2: Or yeah, it's logistics.
3: It didn't even rhyme with it or something. Give me something in it.
2: What's the hustle? What's the line dance, right?
3: Yeah. You could have did the wobble. You could have did the Cupid shuffle. You could have did something. What's the Tamia one?
2: It's logistics. Okay.
4: Soldier Boy?
3: Soldier Boy, you could have cranked that Yule. You could have did something.
2: All right. Just, you know what? I'm done. All right?
3: I love it. You know why I love it?
2: I'm going to go back to
3: no.
2: Grumpy.
3: No. Please, no. All right. Alex, I need the logistics. Make it a song so he don't go back. Make a video of it, too.
2: Let's go. 877-99 on Fox. Let's start out with Stoney. Come on, Stoney in Minnesota.
3: I thought it was your Stoney.
2: No. What up, Stoney? You're on the Odd Couple, Fox Sports Radio.
5: How we doing, fellas?
3: Doing great.
5: Last time we chatted, I had to spit some facts about why Russell Westbrook should not have retired. So let me go ahead and spit some facts here on this whole instant replay debate.
2: Yes.
5: Do you guys remember January 3rd, 1999, San Francisco versus Green Bay? The catch with Terrell Owens in the back of the end zone where San Francisco beats Green Bay?
3: Yes, yep.
5: What happened prior to that touchdown being scored? Jerry Rice, hot ball coming across the middle, gets tackled, fumbled, and the ref said he was down by contact.
2: Yep.
5: Had replay been able to go back and look at that play, Green Bay wins that game. The human eye has proven to be not reliable in key moments where...
2: No, but wait a minute. You watch football every Sunday. They get it wrong. Yes, can you beat Stoney? They get it wrong. How many times have you watched the game, watched the replay 8 times on television, and they still get it wrong?
5: And you are 100% correct.
2: Okay.
5: And that is on the league
2: to take on and say...
5: We were wrong, but we all know the league will never come out.
2: But the problem is,
5: they were wrong.
3: But either way, it's still people looking
2: it's still
3: at something,
2: human
3: so
2: beings,
3: get it wrong
2: right?
3: At
2: That's
3: times.
2: What I'm trying to say is that humans are still involved. The only way you could do that is if you have the ABS and you just let it rip, and whatever they call it is it, and you can't dispute it. You can't do anything, but that's not what we have. The replay, somebody human has to look at it, and that's where I'm talking is. The umpires originally called it a home run on the field. Mm-hmm. That was the original call.
3: Can I tell you one place the ABS works? It's not baseball, obviously, so it's not ABS, but
2: tennis.
3: That's the one time I think we all went, all right, that works. Like it clears day. Because that's like the only thing in tennis. You get what I'm saying? Everything else is between you two, the two players.
2: Right.
3: So I'm okay with tennis. They have it perfect. Just
2: all right, let's squeeze
3: in or out.
2: Two more real quick. Tom in Florida, you're on the Odd Couple Fox Sports Radio. What's up, Tom?
6: Me, you've got

0: to worry about getting it right sometimes, getting it wrong sometimes, the human element. That you got that last night, Rob. They got it wrong or right last night, but what it was, the baseball gods were making up for Jeffrey Mayer and the Baltimore people that got robbed years ago. Sometimes you get it right, sometimes you get it wrong. Jeffrey Mayer was wrong, but they got it. They got that wrong. This one they got right. You can't. It's what you want, Rob. Sometimes they get it right, sometimes they get it wrong.
1: No, because the Jeffrey Mayer, they didn't use instant replay, and in this case, they did use instant replay, even though they called it a home run originally. So there was no replay with Jeffrey Meyer.
2: He sounded like he was about to preach. Jeffrey Meyer wrong. I don't want to be right. He was preaching to you right there. Monty was preaching. All right. Foul. Fair with J.R. Gamble on the other side. Monty going to get you updated right now. What, you got some pickles over there?
3: Never. Pickles, never. I hate pickles, Rob.
1: I was going to say, is there ice cream deal too with the pickles or no?
3: No.
2: She don't like pickles. You got a whole thing over there.
1: No, I got you with the pickles.
3: It's such a powerful flavor that I feel like it overpowers everything.
1: And it has bumps on it too, you know what I mean?
3: And a juice.
4: Okay. Pause.
2: Okay. I don't even know what
3: I'm sorry. I was adding to it. My bad.
1: Move the sauerkraut to the side.
2: Okay.
4: Is this a show, hey dog?
2: I'm sorry.
3: You're good again.
4: No hair.
3: No hair.
2: Alex.
4: What?
2: Caution.
3: Oh. Caution. Let's talk sports. We'll start with baseball. Game 4 of the ALDS continues between the White Sox and the Guardians. A win or go home situation for Cleveland. Munetaka Murakami drew a walk with the bases loaded. That is their first run scored for the White Sox. But then Sam Antonucci, I think is how he says it, hit a sac fly. So right now the White Sox lead the Guardians 2-0. It is the bottom of the fourth inning, and the White Sox still have two outs to go for this fourth inning. Other news out of baseball is that Major League did propose to the Players Union a couple of changes maybe for the upcoming season. Shortening the season would be one of them from 162 to 154 games. MLB also proposed making the divisional series matchups a best of seven and allowing higher seeded teams to pick their opponents in the wild card and divisional series. When it comes to the NFL, it's a tie game in Dallas between the Cowboys and the Buccaneers. They are tied at 7 with less than 2 minutes to go in the first half. Dak Prescott is 6 of 15 for 55 yards. No bueno. Not good for my fantasy team. Jalen Daniels for Tampa Bay, 10 of 13 for 57 yards and a touchdown. The Cowboys got in the end zone on a Javonte Williams rushing touchdown. Other news out of the NFL, some of the players that did not practice on Thursday: Bills wide receiver DJ Moore, Ravens quarterback Lamar Jackson, Bengals wide receiver T. Higgins, Patriots cornerback Christian Gonzalez, Eagles running back Saquon Barkley, and wide receiver Devontae Smith. None of them practice on Thursday. Bears running back DeAndre Swift was limited in practice, as was Giants wide receiver Malik Nabers. Rams defensive lineman Aaron Donald was limited in practice, but is trending towards playing Monday night, according to head coach Sean McVay. Steelers wide receiver Michael Pittman Jr. has a foot injury that's going to force him to miss multiple games. And lastly, in the WNBA, congratulations to Asia Wilson, who won her fifth overall MVP. Third consecutive fifth overall.
2: Yeah, we can talk. We were going to talk about it a little bit later.
3: That's impressive.
2: Time.
1: What was that? Who?
2: Don't act like you didn't hear. You heard Asia Wilson getting
3: He's
2: busy.
3: He's still thinking
2: out here in the
3: about
2: streets.
3: Pickles.
1: Who?
2: Yeah, oh boy. Asia Wilson.
1: No, I'm going to pass that on the pickles.
2: Y'all are ridiculous. Lord have mercy. Last call.
1: What was that coffee little you would drink?
2: I know, right? Foul or fair? It is time for Foul or Fair with J.R. Gibb. Let's get to it.
5: And what the?
6: That ball is.
7: It was a big week in the big leagues.
8: Who's up?
9: I don't believe it. My, oh my.
7: Is it foul or is it fair? And now, from MLBBro.com, here's J.R. Gamble.
10: That's right, it's Foul or Fair here on The Odd Couple, a segment we go around the diamond to discuss all the biggest headlines in Major League Baseball in order to do so properly. We had to go to a guy who knew when Rob made his Padres-Yankees World Series pick for the fifth year in a row.
1: Whatever.
10: You know what? That's
1: what?
10: None other than the man himself, J.R. Gamble.
11: What's up, fellas? How's everything, man? It looks like they're trying to change baseball into another sport. But
2: what you talking about? Willis.
11: We'll get to that. These changes, man, I can't wait to
2: get
11: to
2: pick
11: these.
2: Pick your opponent and all that. Yeah.
10: Oh, yeah, it's going to be great. All right, we've got three topics because JR is the star of the segment. He gets the first crack at every single one. And again, because we've been wall-to-wall baseball coverage the last 2 days on the show, all of these questions are related to, as JR mentioned, these MLB proposals that they're floating out with the new CBA. So let's get started. Question number one. JR, MLB proposed shortening the regular season, 154 games starting in 2029, which they contend will allow them to introduce a weekly off day. Every Monday be an off day, which number one, promotes player health. Okay. And number two, this is the big thing, creates a new national broadcast window for the league. JR, foul or fair to say 154 games, while radical, would actually be good for baseball?
11: Foul.
12: That is a foul ball.
11: I don't believe that is. I think they would be going back to the schedule. I think that existed like in the 60s, so it's not that radical. And I don't personally think cutting the season by 8 games makes the difference anymore with health, because few players actually play in all those games. So I don't see where that cutting 8 games from 162 is going to really make a difference. We'll just be going back to how it was. And then I don't see any benefit to the players playing less games. I just don't think they'll feel the difference one bit. And broadcast windows are like fancy words, fellas, for making somebody who's already rich more money. So I think the schedule's fine. It doesn't really have anything to do with me.
1: I say fair.
12: It's a fair ball.
1: They played 154 for a long time, and people always talk about the season's a little too long. And I know it doesn't sound like a lot of games, but players, a off day every week. Baseball isn't like that. You play every day. And even though you're right, JR, you might not play all 162 games, but you have to prepare and be there
2: or
1: and
2: travel.
1: All that, or whatever it is. And
11: the other thing is,
1: they got baseball's going to have their television package all come up at once. And the idea that they could have a national kind of situation on a weekly basis that they can sell to somebody is why they want to do it. There's got to be money attached, so I'm cool with it.
2: Only reason why I'm going foul.
12: That is a foul.
2: It's because I really agree with you, Rob. And the only reason I'm going foul is because I need it to be marred. Go down to 142 or something like that.
1: It ain't going there.
2: That's too many. 162 is crazy. I'm not saying do anything too drastic, but 140, you know, significant about 14 games or something like that.
1: But they won't do that because then you're going to change, like, the stats on the great players. Like, a lot of great players played in 154.
2: But football doesn't. They've been acting. They started football at 12.
1: Yeah, but
2: now we're up to 17.
1: Yeah, but now when you look at the stats and the record things, it's all clouded. Because somebody has
2: 14
1: more yards.
2: Rushing, exactly. Did it in 14 games. This guy gets to do it in 17 games.
1: It's a big difference. Exactly.
2: Who next?
10: All right, question number two. Sticking with that proposal, Major League Baseball proposing expanding the division series to a best-of-7 format starting in 2029. Right now it's at 5 games. Now the hope is that the change will, number one, as usual, generate more TV revenue. And number two, here's the other one, ensure that the quote-unquote better team has better odds of advancing, because they say the longer the series goes, it's usually going to favor the better team. JR, foul or fair to say 7-game series should only be reserved for the championship and World Series rounds?
11: Fair.
12: It's a fair ball.
11: To me, the season already a little bit long in the tooth for most fans. Calvin just alluded to it. Once June comes, it's like, okay, let's get to the World Series, you know, for the casual fan, because while there's some races for the wild card, the serious contenders and pretenders are pretty much established. So to me, 5 games is fine. It's a big enough sample size for a true winner, right, to be decided. I don't and never did like 3-game series in baseball, even the wild card, so we could get rid of that. But win by the current rules. There's no reason to change that. Why would any fan in the world give a dag on about, again, baseball's revenue? That's not our concern. It's not a motivating factor for whether or not we like to change. So that's my answer. Sorry to be Scrooge.
1: I'm going to say a fair.
12: It's a fair ball.
1: Right. That it should just be, I don't want to be the NBA where they have 7-game series for the first round and teams get swept left and right. Like they don't belong there.
11: Yep,
1: so you have these bad playoffs and they only have a 4-game series. It should be shorter. and the two championship series for the league and the World Series, right? Like, they don't belong there.
11: Yep,
1: so you have these bad playoffs, and they only have a four-game series. It should be shorter. And the two championship series for the league and the World Series should be the ones that's four out of seven. I hate –

0: expand the playoffs just to sell more tickets and sell more inventory.
1: Fair?
2: It's a fair ball.
1: Yeah, it's fair. I like what it is. Championship World Series rounds. We don't need it. Now, I do agree with you in the three-game World Welcome.
0: It used to be one game, and then everybody cried about that.
1: But I just feel like I don't mind the three, but I prefer the five. I'm the team's in it because I feel like, dang, we have a bad outing once or twice. We out.
0: The only reason why baseball went to the three, just real quick, is it makes sense because you play three-game series when you come to town on a trip, right? Like, you do play
1: a series, right.
0: That's, like, you play a three-game. Baseball's not like football, which is one game.
1: We don't need, say the wild card went to seven. We don't need seven. No, wait, that's too much. We don't need, we'd be playing baseball in the middle of the NBA season.
0: What was that, wasn't that a song?
1: Seven, nine, three, 11.
0: There we go. Yeah.
3: Uh-oh.
1: Jason, you know about that. He loves it.
4: Y'all are old AF. All right, here we go. Last one, Fowler Fair, J.R. Gamble sitting in with the guys.
3: Yes, sir.
4: J.R., MLB has proposed allowing, this is my favorite one, allowing the higher seeds to choose their opponent in the wild card and divisional round starting in 2029, which sounds awesome. I think it's fantastic. J.R., foul or fair to say letting the higher seed pick their opponent should take place in the championship round as well in this proposal, not just the wild card in the divisional rounds.
3: You're way too excited. Were you listening to one of Rob's old love stories while he's doing these questions?
4: The Kinkos. Yes.
5: They're creepy.
2: That is a foul ball.
0: How can you tape and have baby oil at the same time? That's what I want to know.
3: I know. These questions, as excited as Rob is about these questions, he definitely had a couple baby oils on hand.
1: You said foul?
2: That is a foul ball.
3: Come on, fellas. It's not a video game. It's not fantasy league. Again, I don't want to be Scrooge today, but you know, I get like Rob when he start messing with the rules, so let's keep the competition straight up and credible. That's what I'm saying. While picking teams and opponents is fun in Little League, we don't need to do that in baseball. How about this? Let's improve the actual product on the field, because there's a lot that can still be improved, because that's what actually sells. More contact. Can I get more contact? Less 200K hitters, more excitement, more small ball, and more action. The action will sell the sport. Trust me.
0: Yeah, I'm going to say foul, too.
2: That is a foul ball.
0: You don't need to do all that. Like the teams, don't, because then teams, why did you pick, then the manager and the team going to be, well, you picked this team, and they wind up beating you, and you should have picked the other team. It just makes it
1: I'm with y'all. Like,
2: that is a foul ball.
1: This is not the NBA All-Star game where you can pick your player, you want to pick this, pick that. No. Just go out there, compete, let the schedule. And whatever it happens to be, whoever it is, let's go. You know, you can maybe change the seating a little bit, but the idea of picking your own team, I'm not with that. No, I don't like
0: all
1: that.
0: All right. Bye, Jay.
4: And that's Fowler Fair.
1: All right. JR, appreciate you, man.
3: Appreciate you more.
1: No doubt. All right. We got last call, 877-99 on Fox, 877-99 on Fox. Last call. We want to hear from you. 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
6: 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Rob and Kelvin got to get out of here. It's the NLCS. 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The LA Dodgers.
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0: This is John Hammer. I'm a woman. I need baby oil. I didn't hear that in a long time, about 3 months.
1: You got a tissue for me?
0: All right, now you're going to unload. Remember, I'm going to a party tonight.
1: He emphasized.
2: How many refrigerators, Rob?
0: Oh, my.
3: Now, can y'all hear me? Hey, there we go. Oh, there we go. It's on now.
0: Yeah, I told Alex to turn his mic off.
3: What am I? Micah Park?
0: Turn off your Micah.
3: Cover Rob and Kelvin on the TV. So Thursday. That's one of your better ones. I'll give you that. Getting the last call.
0: Are you kidding?
3: Here
0: I got nothing but the greatest hits. Alex, you got some good ones. Come on.
3: By the way, I got a big shout out to my sister-in-law, Gina. Shout out to her. It's her birthday. Give it up for Alex. Happy birthday, Gina. Hopefully you enjoyed it out there back home. Hopefully.
2: I'm asking for Rob. How old is she?
3: Let me do the math. Divide by carry the two.
0: Don't tell a woman's age.
3: No, I'm not going to tell her age. I'm just trying to see if she's in your range. Nah, not in your range.
0: Is she 35? She's got to be 35.
3: She's older than 35.
2: 35, Rob?
0: 35.
2: You're getting a little looser.
3: 35 and younger.
2: Yeah. Wow.
3: Look at you maturing. 35?
2: I never heard you say a 3 before.
0: Yeah.
2: That's impressive, Rob.
3: Hey, you growing up, bro.
2: You doing good.
3: I don't even know who you are right now. You going to
2: this.
3: Therapy?
2: No,
0: what? Go ahead.
2: Last year of Rob's career, he's going to be like, 45's okay.
3: 45. No.
2: I could do 45.
4: But, sir, you're 96.
3: I mean, you know.
2: You know you're right, 42.
3: Yeah, I told you. Half your age plus 7 is what it's supposed to be.
2: That's so funny.
0: That doesn't work for me.
2: Is that really how it is?
0: Half my age.
3: I'm saying that's like, you know, like in the old theological times, you say like half your age plus 7.
0: Okay,
3: plus
0: so
3: seven.
0: Then.
3: Oh, yeah. No, you're still going to hit that almost 4 piece.
0: Yeah.
2: Yeah.
3: No. Look at how he rolled your eyes. Look, he rolled his eyes at the thought of it.
0: No, it's okay. I mean, there's nothing wrong. It's just difficult for women when they get older. You know what I mean?
2: What do you mean?
3: Wait, what do you...
2: Like to get
3: we're not
2: going to
3: turn the segment. Happy birthday, Gina.
0: Happy birthday.
3: Hopefully you enjoyed it. Lots of love and blessings and all that good
0: Where
3: stuff.
0: Where was she?
3: Headed your
0: Where
3: way.
0: Was
3: back
0: she?
3: Home in the D.
0: Detroit?
3: Yeah.
0: Okay, happy birthday.
3: So shout out to Gina. Happy birthday.
1: He emphasized the D.
0: Exactly, in Detroit.
3: Detroit. There we go. Happy birthday,
0: girl. Are the Pistons going to make the playoffs this year or not?
3: Okay. Now you've gone too far.
0: No, I'm just asking.
3: I'll take that bet. I'll take that bet. You got to go to see Asia Wilson again.
0: Who? Oh, God.
2: The only Asia I'm going to is on a plane.
3: She like, yeah, 5-time MVP Asia Wilson.
0: I've been to Japan. I've been to Asia.
2: I've been to the Great Wall.
3: That one was better than the logistic. What was the one you said a minute ago?
0: It's logistic.
2: Get it. Dun, dun, dun, dun, dun,
0: what
2: dun,
0: is it? It's electric. That's what I was doing, electric slide. Electric
2: what?
0: Slide. Remember that? Look it up.
2: I got to look that up.
0: It's electric. That's the way they start the song. It's logistics. You just don't get the groove. You don't know what you're doing here.
3: No, we didn't. We just let you repeat it again, too. That's the best part.
0: It's electric. That's the way the song starts. Okay. Come on. Are you kidding?
3: Well,
0: ready? If Alex,

0: Rasmus' wife is from Detroit.
1: That makes sense. That makes a whole lot of sense now. All right, Javonte.
0: Am I right?
1: Because he loves time. I mentioned you are as Morris Day and the Time. Yeah. My bad. Whoever was the last call. I'm sorry. Blame Rob for doing his.
0: Sorry about that, Rockefeller. We appreciate you, though, man. We can't.
1: It's the Rock. Yeah, we appreciate you. By the way, if you miss any.
0: Call into the next show. Oh, wait a minute. Never mind.
1: Jason's sitting right
0: there. What?
1: What? The Odd Couple, wherever you get your podcast, just search for it. Oh, E-O-E-O. 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Give

0: Just search the Odd Couple. Oh, yeah. Wherever you find it, fine. This show is either great or going down the road. I don't know.
1: We needed a camera there for Jason.
0: Okay, Jason.

0: All right. Yeah, we were supposed to do all that and Asia Wilson.
1: Asia, we already know. Okay, good. Happy. Yeah. Congratulations. We got to talk about it.
0: No, we ain't going to talk about it no more. We just talk about dancing and have a good time. You got the rest of this game. Oh, but you didn't even tell the Guardians up 3-2 on the Sox.
1: I didn't see them go up. Did they go
0: up? Yeah, Ramirez hit a 2-run home run.
1: Wow. Wow. They might force a game 5.
0: They might just.
1: People in Chicago.
2: Wow.
0: Second half for Thursday Night Football on now. 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
4: It's early in the third quarter in Dallas, where the Tampa Bay Buccaneers have taken the lead from the Cowboys as Jalen Daniels, it was not a touchdown pass. It was Emeka Ibuka for a 14-yard touchdown run. So now they lead the Cowboys. Buccaneers are up 14-10. Again, they just got going in the third quarter, but Jalen Daniels for Tampa Bay is 12 of 16 for 91 yards and a touchdown. Dak Prescott is 9 of 20 for 114 yards. It's Javonte Williams who got in the end zone for Dallas. He's 7 carries, 32 yards, and a touchdown. And game 4 of the ALDS continues in Chicago. White Sox and Guardians. It is win or go home for Cleveland, and Jose Ramirez has given Cleveland the lead with a 2-run homer in the 5th inning, so Cleveland is up on Chicago 3-2. It's the bottom of the 5th inning. And in the NHL, the Avalanche and the Flames are tied at 1 apiece after the first period. I'm Monty Bolaños.
5: Crank it.
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5: 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Bears-Packers, Sunday's America's Game of the Week, streaming live on Fox 1. Miss it live, you're just watching a highlight. Catch every play as it happens. Bears-Packers live on Fox 1. Mike Harmon has the Bears-Packers to look forward to. He's got the White Sox trailing the Guardians right now 3-2. I know you are dealing with a lot of stuff right now.
14: A lot of stuff. I got travel. I got all sorts of plans. You were mad about chairs and the fact that Dak Prescott is stunk.
5: Oh, boy. I'll tell you. We'll get to the baseball game in a minute. But right now, early in the third quarter, it is the Bucks who lead the Cowboys 14-10.
14: Yeah, 8.5-point favorites were the Cowboys coming into this one.
5: And look, Jalen Daniels is having a fun night so far. Yeah. But this is okay. There's the overall optic of this, and then there's the Cowboys. This is why international games become much more of an albatross as the season wears on. Because honestly, the Cowboys just look flat so far tonight. They look like they're a bit of a step slow. This is 3 games in 11 days, including one in Rio. Okay. Mm-hmm. So you're asking the Cowboys, hey, America's team, you're asking them to do a hell of a lot. And I don't think that's taken into account as much when we keep having all these games overseas, right? Because we think about, well, the travel overseas, are they getting there? Are they going to be flat for the game on Sunday? Well, the overseas audiences don't care. We're getting football. We don't know if is it a great game, is it not a great game? But the effect on teams coming back, that's something that really has an effect that goes weeks after, right? Like when Sean McVay talked about his plan to have the Rams fly over the day before and play, and it was all about coming back and how the Rams are going to recover. It was coming back from the game rather than flying over. And it became the biggest story of the first couple weeks of the NFL season. Hey, okay, we want to make sure coming back is what's good for the next 3-4 weeks. Well, guess what? The Rams have just kind of been okay. Mm-hmm. You're seeing the Cowboys now. Okay, they went over, they played that game, they lost, now they're back. It's 3 games in 11 days, and they're losing to a team that this should be a 2.5-touchdown lead right now for them. They just don't look sharp. They just don't look like this offense is supposed to look. I'm not buying that suddenly, hey, Tampa Bay and their DBs are this good, right?
14: Right.
5: This is the after effects of playing games over

0: plenty of opportunity to schedule them. Like, you don't need them in week five, right? So putting them at that disadvantage, because they also played a non-gimme game mm-hmm. when you get to it in terms of going over to Brazil, yeah. right? Because they got the Ravens. They didn't get some also-ran squad bottom feeder that they could go over and walk over and then come right back. For the Rams, it's just been a litany of injuries, right? You missed Nacua for a couple of weeks. The two guys you thought were going to anchor your defensive front are unavailable and go on down the line. So they've had just a mountain of misery piled up over these last couple of weeks. But for the Cowboys, yeah, they've seemed listless. The only guy Oof. That's had any juice is the guy that shouldn't because he's doing all the heavy lifting, and that's Javonte Williams.
1: I'll tell you.
0: He's actually moved with a step yeah. these last couple of weeks. Yeah. And obviously Lamb had the big game on Sunday, but you look at tonight, they're not getting separation. They really just had to scheme open a pass for George Pickens just to get him a little bit of space. And again, it's not that Tampa Bay is suddenly world beating.
1: Yeah.
0: But tonight, you got yourself an even game.
1: I don't think CD caught his first pass until right before halftime. Right. Like, CeeDee Lamb's not catching a pass before halftime.
0: It was a 4-yard catch right before half.
1: And the play that just happened in front of us, Dak Prescott tries to go over the middle, the Cowboys with the ball near midfield. It is tipped by three different players, a total of four times before the Bucs come down with the interception. So they have the ball near midfield now, leading the Cowboys 14-10. This is weird because I feel like, we're getting cheated because this should be the Cowboys winning, and the Cowboys winning is good for NFL and NFL fans in the regular season. And now it's now we all got to watch the Cowboys lose because I had to go to Rio and play three games in 11 days when I was getting used to seeing the Falcons every time I turned my TV on any kind of nationally televised game. Like, I feel like we're being cheated about the Cowboys being good because of the schedule and what the NFL wanted to be out there on. I'm feeling insane tonight.
0: Yeah, but they didn't have to be good. Or at least that was the estimation of what this game was. Like I said, 8.5-point favorite. Tampa Bay comes in winless and terrible. No Baker Mayfield. And Jalen Daniels has had a couple of plays where he's made some moves with his legs and then he misses and short hops past. Like, dude, you did all the hard work.
1: Yeah.
0: Your guy got open and then you bounced it into him. Now overall, he's 12 of 16, 91 and a score. The score going to Bucky Irving, who's having himself a day, 10 carries, 107 yards, including that long sprint to get things started in the second half.
1: I mean, just think about the reaction tonight, right? Because now this is where I say, okay, yeah, I feel like everybody's upset the Cowboys are losing. But imagine what the post game's going to be from Jerry Jones, Dak Prescott, if the Cowboys lose to an 0-4 mm-hmm. team that's playing a raw rookie quarterback at home on a Thursday night. If the Cowboys lose this game, it is absolute Armageddon.
0: Well, because Jerry's already read of the Riot Act, right? Because that's the one thing that we've seen.
1: Yeah, Jerry decided I'm going all in early on the season. No excuses. Okay, if you lose at home to a team that's absolutely terrible, that is already looking at their next head coach, right? Hey, all right, Todd Bowles is going to be out at the end of the year. We got somebody else. Like, it's Armageddon because you already played your best trump card by saying, hey, no excuses, can't have it again. Whoa, Jerry, you played that week three in the NFL,
0: But think about how many teams are already doing that, though. Right? You've got Indianapolis, the owner's on the sideline. She had put everybody on notice before they got into the season, right? Steichen and the guys in the front office. You look at this situation in Dallas, you make the big trade. You say, hey, we've got to get better. This is unacceptable. Okay. Now you've got Sean Payton saying, I'm taking my play calling back. Okay. And D'Amico Ryan saying, our defense stinks. I'm taking that back over. It's
1: and Jerry Jones
0: five.
1: Is going to say, look, I saw what the Colts owner did. I'm going to start taking notes and asking about plays on the sideline.
0: I'm surprised he hasn't.
1: My button that goes right into Schottenheimer's ear doesn't work all the time. I mean, all the coaches have that implanted. They don't know. I get them when they come in with a little bit of a zzz and they pass out and they get the ear thing. And then I'm able to tell them whatever I want to at any time of the day. But that doesn't work sometimes. So I'm just going to go down and take notes and find out how running the plays they are.
0: See, but Jerry gets all the, you know, hate because he gets in front and actually does interviews. But then you got Arthur Blank. All he needs is a cool fedora and he's Snidely Whiplash. So, I mean, we got all of that going on. And so going into week five, as we look at this board, the fact that you have so many teams where there's that level of urgency, say nothing of, you know, the back and forth that we've had between different members of the Chargers and go on down the line. Like any team that's scuffling,

0: it seems like the fuse is lit so much earlier this year in terms of trying to right the ship, as opposed to the preaching that we've had for years of, well, the September's the feeling out process. No. If you're expected to be even decent, that it's ratcheted up on a whole other level.
1: Yeah, and look, just offensively for the Cowboys, I don't know when I've seen Dak Prescott have a worse game. He is 12 for 24 for 150 yards and a pick, and that pick that just happened. Like that, like I've not seen him play this poorly, have these kind of numbers, right? It snapped his interception streak at 159 attempts, that big four tip play from just a couple minutes ago. And now the Cowboys follow it up. They blow a huge coverage and the Bucs complete a pass down inside the 20 yard line. I mean, this is an absolute nightmare right now for the Dallas Cowboys.
0: More of the secondary follies.
1: I mean, really,
0: for the Cowboys, because that they couldn't have been more wide open.
1: No, Porter couldn't play tonight. He was sick. He wasn't ready. Like, this has been, and again, because it is the Bucs and the Bucs stink, it is still a close game and there's still time left.
0: Sure.
1: But this is an absolute disaster class for the Cowboys right now on every single level. Because again, I don't know where you go after this game if you lose. Jerry Jones, you can only, like, if you're a parent, you can only, hey, if you don't get your grades up, there's something going to happen, right? And if the next test, I got a 55. Well, I have 55. Well, now you got to do something because you already warned them and they came up with a 55. So now it's, well, I don't want to take your phone away. I don't want to, you know, take the car away. I don't want to ground you for whatever. But now I have to because I decided to go nuclear this early in the season. And all of a sudden, here's Jerry Jones, nuclear, coming back from Rio in a game where it was a toss-up game and you nearly won, right? You nearly won. You made a couple of mistakes at the end and you won the game. And instead, you decide, okay, now I'm putting everybody on notice. You lose this game now, and the Bucs are in the end zone again. Bucky Irving is in again. It is a 20-10 game, extra point pending. Like, I think if you're going to follow up, you have to fire Schottenheimer. You got something's got to happen, right?
0: Something's got to give.
1: You got to do something. Maybe you fire Steven. I don't know. hey, just I owe Shoddy a lot more money than I owe you, Steven. So just pack your stuff, and I'll just kind of find a way to slide you in the back door again to get you back working, you know, with a mustache or something, kind of like in the Chad Powers show. Oh, and then when you come back, let's get the Chad Powers a quarterback, because whatever we're doing is not working so far.
0: Currently struggling. Only two games in his career, Dak Prescott with a completion percentage of 50% or worse. 2017 against the Eagles, well, he only threw eight passes, completed four of them, and then January 8th of 2023.
1: Yeah, but that was the Eagles. That's a good team.
0: Threw eight passes, is what I'm saying. Like, that's what he got hurt.
1: This is an 0-4 team that has nothing to play for, that is on the road without their quarterback.
0: The only other game was against the Commanders, and, well, insert your jokes about what their secondary's been through for many years. 14 to 37, 37.8% in that one.
1: I mean, the chunk yardage that the Bucs are having. Yeah. Bucky Irving's got a 70-yard run, a 50-yard pass right here. Like, this is an absolute disaster for the Cowboys.
0: They're in their bags. Like, we're 0-4.
1: Man.
0: Throw everything against the wall, because this team, we knew defensively, even with all the changes, we'd watch them struggle, right? Jerry makes the big move. You're going to make a play. Well, Porter's unavailable. He was supposed to fix stuff. He's one guy, but he was supposed to fix things. You were supposed to be the chosen one and all of that. But offensively, you thought you had no problems. And at worst, you're playing shootouts. And now you got a BB gun.
1: So we'll have more on this game coming up. You obviously a big night here. Boy, if the Cowboys lose, you're talking about a page one story for 3 days. Meanwhile, Mike Harmon riding the lightning so far tonight. Great mood when you came in. White Sox had a one-run lead.
0: Fired up, buddy.
1: Ramirez hits a two-run homer. You were not happy. Close the laptop. You were done. Like, oh, boy. But the Guardians decide, hey, we're going to give you back these couple of runs. And now the White Sox have the lead by a run over the Guardians.
0: Earned.
1: Okay. All right. I would say
0: he got hit in the ass.
1: Yeah. Okay.
0: He earned it.
1: Okay.
0: That's the, that is the 32nd time he's been hit by a pitch this year, by the way.
1: All right. Yeah. But where he was hit usually doesn't happen. You don't get a hit there, but okay. But it doesn't matter, because top of the sixth inning and your White Sox in a closeout game have the lead once again over the Guardians 4-3.
0: In these postseason efforts, teams that scored four or more runs undefeated.
2: Mike, that's irrelevant after what Jason just said.
0: I know.

0: I know. He tried to dismiss the guy getting hit in the ass. I mean, you ever been hit in the ass by any 95-mile-an-hour fastball?
1: I've been hit in the ass by a pitch, and it's actually not a bad place to take. You know, like, you know, all Ralph John Madden.
2: Oh, you know, you got all the meat. It's a meaty area back there, and you wind up, you know, when you get hit there, like, it's better. You don't want to get hit in the knee or hit in the shin. You don't want to get hit in the ankle. You get hit in the ass. It's a big cushy place for you there, and that's a good thing. Like, you get it there. You walk that off a little bit. Maybe you got the stitching of the baseball that shows up a little bit. That's something. You know,
3: what the hell are you doing?
1: Been hit there before. What, Frostberg? That was my Madden impression. That's a pretty good Madden impression. It's better than
3: Nicolas Cage.
1: Nicolas Cage
3: is better than yours.
1: Oh, come on. Hey, Summerall, there's a couple of plays going on here. You don't talk so much, so I got to say
3: that
1: things.
3: Defender took his face off.
1: Exit out by the Fresca, exit Swollen Dome, the Jason Smith Show with my best friend, Mike Harmon. 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
0: This is great.
1: Plus, are we on the cusp of what could be some sea change, huge game-changing rule changes in Major League Baseball? That's coming up next right here. 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
1: Cowboys, Guardians, White Sox, Joel Embiid. Maybe Embiid's the worst. Embiid's bad. Embiid might be the worst of all of them.
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1: Week 5 of the NFL is here, and it's a big one. 49ers Seahawks. Sunday, America's Game of the Week. Streaming live on Fox 1. Miss it live. You're just watching a highlight. Catch every play as it happens. 49ers Seahawks live on Fox 1. Well, again, I don't know. Again, Thursday night, we like to have things that are close, even if it's not good. The Cowboys are getting absolutely worked. They fumbled on the kickoff after the Bucks scored a touchdown to go up 21-10. Now Tampa's got the ball inside the Cowboy 30-yard line late in the third quarter. A disaster might be a too kind of a term for what's happening to the Cowboys right now.
0: Creeping towards DEFCON 1.
1: Yeah.
0: DEFCON 1's
1: the bad one.
0: Yeah,
1: right?
0: Yeah, yeah. Okay. No, it's the
1: 5 is everything is cool. 1 is, whoa, shall we play a game? Okay, got
0: it. Yeah, escalating.
1: Yeah.
0: Yeah, so
2: the only
0: way to win
2: is not to play.
0: No, well, I mean, that would have been advisable for the Cowboys if they could have kicked it off for another night. Maybe offense this half, they're putting up the graphic, nearly half the quarter, and all of the work being done by the Buccaneers.
1: It is an absolute disaster for the Cowboys, getting worse with every moment.
0: But, like, literally the kickoff return, it wasn't he took a big hit.
1: Yeah.
0: It wasn't a punch.
1: Yeah.
0: It was like as he's running by the defender of the coverage team, he just stuck his hand in the breadbasket and spun the ball out.
1: I'm hoping there's no Kalshi ads coming up
0: in
1: the broadcast.
0: That was bad. That was about as minimal a contact a disruption as you've seen on a displaced ball
1: in the
0: NFL.
1: Can't have it. Meanwhile, yes, Joel Embiid may actually be having a worse night than the Cowboys, which we'll get to coming up in a few minutes. Wow. Meanwhile, it is now a 5-4 lead for the Guardians over the White Sox. I told you minutes ago, not that well played a game. You disagreed with me. Then you just watch your right fielder drop a fly ball.
0: Well, he didn't drop it. He just didn't get to it.
1: He got there.
0: He made a curious judgment of where the ball was as he dove to the ground.
1: It hit his glove. Now, okay, it wasn't Mesa. It hit his glove before it went to the ground.
0: No, it bounced before it hit his glove.
1: Really?
0: Yeah.
1: It bounced?
0: Yeah.
1: You sure?
0: 100%.
1: Okay. All right.
0: 100%. He misjudged it. It was one of those, he's got the glove open and somehow doesn't catch the ball.
1: Yeah.
0: And then it gets by him on the dive.
1: Okay. So when he
0: allows the run to score.
1: It didn't hit his glove before he missed it on the dive.
0: Correct.
1: It looked like it hit his glove on the way to the ground.
0: No. After. But,
1: all right,
0: they'd stolen a base. Fly ball to right. One of those diving attempts. Yeah. But the ball squirts away.
1: Yeah.
0: Runner comes around to score. Eventually, Bailey has one that has eyes just beyond the outstretched arm of the shortstop. And now we have chaos.
1: So the Guardians now lead the White Sox 5-4, top of the sixth inning, one out. The Guardians have runners at first and second. Monsi Bolaños will have more on this game coming up in a few minutes with what's trending. But big stuff tonight. Again, I can't wait to talk about Joel Embiid. All the Sixers fans that are like, oh, but we're winning the championship because look at the highlights I put up from the first game. Yeah. Big stuff out of Major League Baseball today. And I'm not saying this and I'm overselling it. This is a really big set of changes that Major League Baseball wants to happen and have happen going forward with the next CBA. Now, as you know, we could have a lockout, right? December 2nd is the final day. If there's no agreement, the players will be locked out. They've already been told, hey, you can't talk to your team, and we're preparing for this, right? We've been hearing about it for a year. But today, some details of what Major League Baseball wants to do in the next CBA were let out. And this is a huge carrot to dangle in front of all the players to say, hey, this is what we'd like to do. And it's the biggest carrot in the world. Now, of course, hey, one of the reasons we're doing this is because we want a salary cap, which makes it seem like, hey, the owners and Rob Manfred are locked into, we are getting a salary cap some way, and we're not going to play baseball again until we get a salary cap. But these changes that were put out there today can be huge. First of all, they want to change the schedule from 162 games back to 154 games. Right? Now that's a huge, I've always said for a lot less games is great. Every sport plays too many games. They all play too many games. Less games is great. 154 games is awesome. They say, MLB says, we're not going to ask players to take less money. We're not going to adjust their contracts at all. So it's not like, hey, less games mean less money. So this is now the owner saying, hey, we'll take however many less home games, the gate from 4 home games, we'll go down to 154 games. Okay. We're going to have more playoffs. We're going to add 2 more games to the divisional playoff round, making them best of 7 instead of best of 5. Great, right? Best of 5 is tough. I like the shorter series, but best of 5 is tough, right? Best of 3 to start the playoffs is also a little rough, but hey, they want to go best of 7 in the league divisional series rounds, okay? All of these changes are great. These will all be better things for the game. Less games are great. They, you know, maybe Monday would be technically a widely put over day off for most of the teams in Major League Baseball. And if you play Monday, you'll be off on Thursday. So basically going from 162 down to 154 for a good part of the season gives you one day off a week, which is great. I've always said there should be one day. Team should play 6 days a week. Everybody's got a day off Monday or Thursday every single week. No stretch of where we got 25 games and 24 days, whatever it is. These are all good changes, right? These are all changes that make Major League Baseball better. Fans would like it. The players would like it. The money that can be made back in additional revenue with additional games in the postseason. All these are big, fun, good changes for Major League Baseball, which tells me the fact that MLB says, we want to do all of these things for you. Again, when I go back to my beginning, we're getting that salary cap.
0: The old be careful what you wish for, right? It's the we always chuckle when it becomes time to negotiate for the NFLPA because we know if you dangle an extra day off, they'll pretty much give you whatever you want and put any real substantive change and take it off the board. When you look at this, you lose 8 dates. Okay, cool. Won't really cause an issue in the first round of contracts that are already made, right? If you're not saying, hey, we're going to go back and adjust and all. Okay, fine. But going forward, you're talking about the 154 game, which they get, 50% on the dollar, right? So, I mean, that's a lot of money potentially that's left out there. For your TV rights, adding the playoff games and potential, certainly there. I know the Monday doubleheader, like primetime, kind of big time. Here's 2 games for you to sell. Okay, that's a higher asking price. And the 154 games, in theory, gives you more guys that you can steal an extra day off. The split doubleheaders, I hate split doubleheaders. One admission, full day. go back to traditional. But you'll get your floor that people think is so instrumental. I think it helps to a degree. But if you tell me if you're the Pirates or the Rays or a lot of these teams towards the bottom of the salary list that you got to spend at least $145 million, they're going to spend $145 million and 2 cents, right? That's where you're going to be. Okay, so you raise that up, which means one or two guys get overpaid to get to that number. But you got to start somewhere.
1: Yeah.
0: And this at least gets you in the ballpark and something to where perhaps it's just a devil in the details as opposed to a long protracted blowout lockout situation.
1: You know, the only thing I don't like, and again, this is going to be where I think the owners will bend over backwards to give the players a lot as long as they are okay with the salary cap. And maybe this is something where players like, yeah, you know what? The salary cap is high enough. We don't care, right? And so we'll get all this other stuff that we like, right? Maybe it's not that big a deal. The only thing I don't like in this, right, because all of this works for fans. It works for players. It's more days off. It's quality of life. Is that they want to give the team the ability to choose their opponent in the playoffs for the teams that have the buys coming off the first round, right? And when you go to the league championship series, that the two highest seeded teams get to choose. The highest seeded team gets to pick who they want to play in that round of the playoffs. I don't know where this came from. Yeah. I don't know why this is suddenly something, but it's stupid.
0: It's all those AL East teams saying, hey, what the hell?
1: It's stupid to say, oh, we're going to allow the team that's the number one seed to pick the opponent they want to play. That's just dumb. Like, no, that's just a dumb change. And I don't know why they want to do that when the easy change is to just, okay, you reseed. It's the fairest for everybody. If the number one seed in the playoffs and they have a bye in the first round and the lowest seeded team advances out of the, guess what? That's who you got to play. You play the lowest seeded team coming out of the regular season. You play the team that won 83 games and barely squeaked in, but they got hot and they won a couple of games, right? Like that's the only fair way that it's done. Like that's the only fair, and no one can complain about that. You're worried about travel? Then everything should be a 2-3-2 format. And then you're talking, like, because you want to avoid teams traveling from the West Coast to the East Coast. You don't want to have the Padres having to play the Braves, right? But okay, but it's the playoffs. That's how it goes. You're going to have a day off in between. If it's 2-3-2, everything should be fine.
0: Well, but if we're already building in all these extra days off, what the hell's the difference with an extra couple of travel days?
1: Yeah, I mean,

0: keep this, extending it if yeah, you're going to go that this way. Because you've already shortened your regular season by giving a bunch of off days. Yeah.
1: And you're giving the lower seeded team all kinds of bulletin board material because you've decided to say, we want to play you. And you could I could just see the post game now when teams get upset. They wanted to play us. They got it. And now they're going home. Like, no team wants that. No team is going to say, yes, I'm okay with that. I'm okay with us picking our opponent. Nobody's going to want that. Just go to the top seed, plays the lowest seeded team, and everybody wins, right? Of all the changes, that's stupid, but that's an easily fixable thing.
0: Yeah, I've been pondering this one over the course of the day to try to figure out where the holes are. And I think just the concept of salary cap, even with the extra days off, is going to still have, you know, the folks that are getting ready for that next contract that don't have it yet. Like, for Juan Soto and guys like that, like, hey, I got overpaid, whatever. Who cares?
1: Yeah.
0: And because it's what we have with the NFL. It's like, it's hard to convince the guys at the upper end to care what happens at the other end, right? The long tail. Same thing with baseball. If you're a guy that just toiled for 7 years in the minor leagues, you finally broke through and you're getting ready for the payday. You're not the Braves where they handed you a massive deal early. All of a sudden, you're looking at it and go, wait, why am I capped now? I just lost half a decade of my life on a bus.
1: Yeah. again, but these are sea change type things. We're cutting actually the first league to say less games in the regular season. Less games works. Like, I hope this goes in just because I want the NBA to adopt it. I want the NHL to adopt it. I mean, the NFL's not good. They're going to say, no, we're going to have, everybody else has less, we're going to have more. But I like the fact that this is something that can be on the table, because I never thought for a second you put less games on the table and owners would say yes. Of all the sports, baseball, yeah, because they have the most number of games, and losing four games, is it really that big a deal? You had four games at the end of the season where if your team stinks, how many people are really coming? You know, like, are teams like the Athletics going to be upset about that, you know, before they move? So, again, I'm surprised. Of all the leagues, they would wind up losing the least amount of money, but I'm still stunned that, hey, we're okay with this part of it.
0: I'm going to go back and one of my research projects, maybe on the plane this weekend, how many of those 30 teams ownership groups own the parking lots and concessions? Those are the ones that are going to say, I want my four dates.
1: Exit out by the Fresca, exit Swollen Dome. Jason Smith, Mike Harmon, live from the Fox Sports radio studios. So tonight has not gone well for the Cowboys. Tonight has not gone well for Joel Embiid. And now tonight really, unfortunately, is not going well for Mike Harmon, Chicago White Sox. Hopefully, Monty Bolaños, your night is going better, because you're going to tell us about all of these things with What's Trending.
2: I have Dak Prescott and CeeDee Lamb in my fantasy.
1: So things are going really bad for you. Wow.
2: Really awful.
1: You might be having a worse night than Joel Embiid.
2: I think so. So that's how my evening is going. Tampa Bay Buccaneers just making the Cowboys look foolish out in Dallas. They are up 24-10. The fourth quarter is about to start, but rookie undrafted quarterback Jalen Daniels, 17 of 22, 182 yards and a touchdown. Bucky Irving, 13 carries, 122 yards and a touchdown. When it comes to Dallas, Dak Prescott, 13 of 28, 166 yards and an interception. In the third quarter, the drives for the Cowboys, interception, fumble, turned it over on downs. That was the third quarter for Dallas.
1: Is that good?
2: No.
1: Okay.
2: No,
1: all right.
2: Not at all.
1: Just want to make sure.
0: It's more possession than you had.
1: That's true. Yeah. See, everybody says the Jets only had the ball for 30 seconds in the first quarter, 40 seconds in the fourth quarter. Look what happens when you have the football a lot sometimes.
2: Look at what
3: bad
2: happens.
3: Things, yeah. Bad
2: maybe,
3: things, man.
2: Bad things.
1: Maybe you don't want the football.
2: I don't think Cowboys want the football. But there's an entire fourth quarter left. Maybe they're going to prove us wrong. I don't think so.
1: Is that good?
2: No.
1: That there's a fourth quarter left for the
2: Cowboys?
1: Yeah,
2: no bueno.
1: Okay.
2: No bueno for my fantasy team. No bueno for the Dallas Cowboys. I wonder how many people had the Cowboys in the Survivor League. Because
0: probably,
2: you know,
0: a lot.
2: Home Thursday against the Tampa Bay Buccaneers, who have looked bad, who are, let me double check my notes. Yes, don't even have a win yet on the season. Yeah. No bueno. Other news out of the NFL, guys. Commanders quarterback Jaden Daniels has been cleared and will start against the Giants in week 5 despite his elbow injury. Bears running back Kyle Manungai has a turf toe injury that could cost him 1 to 2 games. He has not been ruled out for Sunday's game against the Packers, but he did miss his second straight practice today. Bears other running back DeAndre Swift was limited in practice, as was Giants wide receiver Malik Nabers. Rams Defensive lineman Aaron Donald was limited in practice, but is trending towards playing on Monday night, according to head coach Sean McVay. Steelers wide receiver Michael Pittman Jr. has a foot injury that's going to force him to miss multiple games. When it comes to game four of the ALDS, it's win or go home for the Guardians, and they know it. They have scored 6 runs in the 6th inning. They have taken the lead from the White Sox in Chicago. They're up 9-4, bottom of the 6th inning, underway with Chicago. It's a best of 5 series. Chicago leads it 2-1. You guys already discussed the proposals from MLB to the Players Union, but just in case you missed it, they proposed shortening the regular season from 162 to 154 games. They proposed making the divisional series matchups a best of 7 and allowing higher seeded teams to pick their opponents in the wild card and divisional series. And lastly here, guys, we got a lot of hockey games today, a full slate, but the Maple Leafs lead the Golden Knights 3-1 late in the first period. Avalanche over the Flames 4-1 late in the second period, and late in the third period where the Sharks and the Blues are tied at 2. Back to you.
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3: Jason Smith, Mike Harmon live from the Fox Sports Radio studios. Fourth quarter underway, and the Bucks are in Cowboy territory. Oh, boy. This game is getting so great because it's such a disaster for Dallas. But coming up next, I mean it when I said Joel Embiid may be the guy having a worse night than the Cowboys. Wait till we tell you. Wait till you hear it. It's must-listen radio next. Jason and Mike, Fox.
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1: Live from the Fox Sports Radio Studios. NFL Week 5 is here. It's a big one. 49ers Seahawks Sunday's America's Game of the Week. Streaming live on Fox 1. Miss it live, you're just watching a highlight. Catch every play as it happens. 49ers Seahawks live on Fox 1. Well, this is going to be a real wrestling match between who has the worst night, the Cowboys or Joel Embiid. The Bucks.
2: Ooh, that's a tough one.
1: That's a tough one, man. The Bucks have third and goal. They're up 24-10 early in the fourth quarter. Jalen Daniels is looking like Jaden Daniels. I mean, the healthy version.
3: Sure.
1: The last few minutes. But now we have to get to Joel Embiid. I don't know. I really want to see what Sixers Twitter has to say, because so far the last 3 days it's been, if you see LeBron plays like this, it's over. The Knicks aren't going to win a game. Oh, if the Knicks put this effort out there in the first game of the preseason and the Sixers, we didn't play with any of our starters. Oh, wait till you see how good things are for us, right? And then we had the LeBron controversy with Mike Breen, where Mike Breen said, Joel Embiid was late for practice the other day and LeBron let him hear about it. No, that didn't happen. Joel Embiid is awesome. Wow. Go look at the Joel Embiid super clip tonight on social media.
2: It's pretty good.
1: Joel Embiid, you're going to hear the worst of the highlights. Joel Embiid tonight in the Sixers loss to the Nets. 24 minutes, 6 points. 1 out of 5 from the floor. 8 turnovers. And probably 8 flops.
3: Yeah, that seems to be the key category there, getting towards the quadruple-double.
1: And the big highlight is this, where an alley-oop looks like it should be an easy thing for Joel Embiid, except it wasn't.
4: Embiid takes it away behind the back to Filon, trying to go up top to Joel. Embiid couldn't finish.
1: Embiid couldn't finish.

0: Sixers Radio. Embiid gets the ball on the alley-oop. He's standing under the hoop. He doesn't jump. He gets the ball and just tries to, standing still, just put the ball in off the backboard, and he misses.
1: He made a really good behind-the-back pass to set that up, too.
0: And he still misses.
1: Yeah.
0: I mean, this play, I can't even describe it to you. It's like he's just at a shoot-around when guys are just like, from a set shot, I'm just shooting. I mean, he could go up, dunk it. He doesn't. This is so incredibly embarrassing. Watching him move tonight, I'm being serious. He's moving like Greg Oden at the end of his
1: career. Yeah, no, that's a good comparison.
0: He's moving like a 50-year-old guy trying to play at the YMCA going up and down the floor.
1: Pick your favorite center at the end of their run when they're trying to cherry pick and don't get back on defense.
0: But then add 10 more years and you get Joel
1: Embiid. No, that's fair. All right.
0: Like the turnovers tonight, like what?
1: Couple of air balls have made the super cut, so that's good.
0: He looks like he's done. And I don't mean like, oh, the Sixers lost the game. It's preseason. But when you see your guy that supposedly, hey, he's going to be the big reason LeBron's here to help him, show him the right way to win a championship. I see this out of Joel Embiid. He looks like he's done. I mean, he looks like he's 50 years old.
1: The play that was the biggest issue, though, right? The alley-oop will get all the run. Is the one that is making the rounds, it's the secondary cut, where he gets a little bit of contact and kind of flops into the lane.
0: Mm-hmm.
1: And he narrowly misses taking out Jaylen Brown.
0: Yeah.
1: Right?
0: Hey, if you're going to stink, at least don't hurt any of our guys. Okay?
1: Like, he starts going to the ground. I was like, you know, Jaylen Brown's right there, and he's kind of getting pushed back into the play by a defender. And I was like, all right, that's what you need. All right, a lackluster, half-ass effort, and you potentially take out the big off-season acquisition.
0: I mean, maybe the Sixers are going to be must-watch all season, but for all the wrong reasons haven't heard about yet.
1: Well, we might have some highs.
0: Right.
1: I mean, we're going to have some big highs.
0: Okay.
1: Well, but we've also got, again, the old wacky doctor's game operation, because everybody's telling me all the different things that LeBron James is dealing with as he gets on that Fanatics helicopter back and forth.
0: If I'm the Knicks and I'm watching this, I'm laughing, going, this is the team that's going to knock us off the top of the East?
1: Maybe they're rope-a-doping you, though.
0: This is the team?
1: Maybe that's all it is.
0: Joel Embiid.
1: It's a big rope-a-dope.
0: Hey, what if I go out there and I look like I can't play anymore? Oh, that's a great idea. And then, like, you know, game 47.
1: You mean play basketball?
0: Joel, it's a 47th game of the season. You really look like you're done. Oh, no, I was just kidding. I really can't do anything anymore. I mean, really, that's what he looks like. Again, when I think about watching guys play at the YMCA, or you see people put up highlights, oh, look at how I can shoot, right? Look at this, and here's a guy who, you know, goes about 270 pounds hitting a three, you know, and then going back down the court.
1: Wait a minute. You know. It's like you're calling out videos from friends of ours. What are you doing?
0: What are you talking about?
1: You were describing the Arnie Spanier video of the league he plays.
0: Oh, he does? I didn't know that. I really didn't know that.
1: He's a shooter.
0: Okay.
1: He's like you.
0: All right. Well, I'm a shooter.
1: But he's got a headband.
0: Come on, give me the ball. Give me the ball. Give me the ball.
1: And he gets after it. You'll see him pass to a guy.
0: Give me the ball. Give me the ball.
1: And the guy's standing there and horribly misses a set shot. And you can almost hear the entire gym going, dude, pass the ball.
0: All Sixers Twitter to go nuts the first two. And everybody wants to go nuts and say, the Knicks aren't good enough. This was ridiculous. It's like it was a bad dream. Look at the Sixers ready to run the East. I mean, look at Embiid. I'm not looking for the Sixers to win. It's the second game of the preseason, but he looks like he can't even run.
1: But that's the thing. Like with the Sixers, I don't know that it ever hit that, hey, we're going to run roughshod over everybody. I mean, think they hoped it would.
0: I mean, dude, you know,
1: I think the NBA hoped it would. You know, a lot of folks are like, what are you going to do?
0: You know those nature videos, like when a fawn is born for the first time
1: and
0: it comes
1: out? And
0: out there's
1: there?
0: No. And it like takes its first really tentative steps needs a little bit to get going. Like that's kind of what it reminded me of tonight. Like I'm like going, can he really move? Can he still do this? Like this is really alarming, man. And because he's the guy, he's Joel Embiid, right? He's the guy. This is why LeBron is here. And I see him play like this. I'm not even going to jump in the air for an alley-oop, but I'm going to miss anyway.
1: But somewhere in the background, like maybe LeBron James has that Montgomery Burns gait where he's doing the thing with his hands going, I got this.
0: I mean, I watch him dribble down the floor, and it's like the Nets defense going, no, it's my turn for a steal. It's my turn for a steal.
1: Watch me go and bring the double team. Yeah. Just bring it a second earlier and watch him turn into it.
0: Yeah, and then once I really get in there, you can go the other way, and I'll hit you with a breakout pass.
1: Because as soon as you knock the ball free, he's not going to the floor to get it.
0: I mean, Joel Embiid maybe having a worse night than the Cowboys, and that's hard. Coming up next. What of the Cowboys and the Bucks? Woo, we got the latest next, Fox. All the world.
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15: And here's what you need to know.
16: Bucky Irving has done a little bit of everything for the Buccaneers.
17: Daniels takes a snap, handoff Irving. Dashes behind the left side of the line and powers his way into the blue end zone. Touchdown, Tampa Bay. Bucky Irving plows in for his first score of the night.
16: 98 Rock Buccaneers Radio Network. Bucky Irving has 17 carries for 138 yards and a touchdown. He also caught a touchdown pass from rookie undrafted quarterback Jalen Daniels, who is 19 of 24 for 189 yards and a touchdown. But the Cowboys just got in the end zone. Dak Prescott connected with George Pickens for his first touchdown pass of the game. Prescott is 19 of 36 for 255 yards, one touchdown, and one interception. There's about 5 minutes to go, and Tampa Bay is up 24 to 16. And in game four of the ALDS, Guardians lead the White Sox 9-4, bottom of the seventh inning. I'm Monty Bolaños.
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19: Here they are.
15: Here they are.
19: Jason Smith and Mike Harmon.
0: We are all playing hurt right now.
1: Let's go!
0: I threw it out there saying, who's having the worst night between the Cowboys, Joel Embiid, the White Sox, who suddenly can't field a baseball?
1: It's not good.
0: Tonight, I paid off our bet that we made last week on the Bears-Jets game. If the Bears won, I bought food for everybody tonight. And we got Buffalo Wild Wings. Fantastic deal. Everything was great. Alex Teichert got their new... Teichert, what are these wings called?
22: Let me find the name.
1: I'll see you in hell.
22: Okay, I got it.
0: What is it?
22: It is called, Alex, go to the music, Blazing Knockout Sauce.
0: Okay, so we got some of the wings with Blazing Knockout Sauce.
1: Yeah, yeah.
0: Now, we have lemon pepper, we have some honey gold barbecue, and we got these new ones, right? So, a few minutes ago, we all come in and start having wings. We go in, and I get one of the Blazing whatever ones.
1: I don't. Whatever. You didn't know that at
0: and
1: the moment.
0: No,
1: though,
0: I didn't
1: did
0: know. I just thought I had a barbecue wing.
1: Because I had one, and I know Alex always has one that's a little spicier.
0: Yeah.
1: Right? And I had one. I'm like, and Justin starts laughing at you.
0: Yeah. Frostberg says to me, be careful, Jason. Be careful. I'm going, what are you talking about?
22: Yeah, mid bite on how one.
0: I thought, like, I'm having the first wing. I'm like, what are you talking about? I look down at my shirt, like, did I spill something? He goes, be careful. What am I being careful about? And I don't understand.
1: Like, you were saying something untoward. Yeah. Like, you weren't telling a story you weren't working blue or anything.
0: Right,
1: but he's like,
0: did
1: be careful.
0: Say, somebody upset that I said something, right? So I'm like, okay. And I finish the first wing and I start eating the second one and all of a sudden, it explodes. Hottest wings I've had in a while. But that is nothing compared to Monty Bolaños sucking it up a few minutes ago and doing an update when I thought she was going to pass out. She was doing breathing exercises after just tasting the sauce because Monty's a vegetarian, so it doesn't eat meat. But she had the sauce.
1: But she's a team player.
0: Monty, I really thought you were going to faint. I really thought, wow. I said, okay, we're never going to be able to order food again because you're going to
16: die.
0: Yeah,
16: right.
0: And they're going to say no ordering food
16: ever.
0: Now because somebody died. Yeah.
16: Yeah, no, that was rough. That was rough. And I really did not get a lot, but I got more. I didn't just dip. I took like a little scoop.
0: Yeah.
16: I could have just dipped.
0: Yeah.
16: I really could have just dipped.
0: I didn't think you could do the update. I really didn't think you'd be
16: able to. Through it, I was sweating, and then I had a lot of saliva at the end there.
0: You were standing over the mic, and I thought you were going to get sick. They're getting ready to go, and now here's what's said, and you're breathing heavy. I'm like, oh, this is coming down to it here.
16: No.
1: I thought she was going to say, forget it. I know we can't play baseball highlights, but damn it, I'm playing baseball highlights.
0: We ran to the studio in case we had to talk.
1: No,
0: because at least I ran to get a drink before Monsi had hers.
1: You went and did that, but like, it's not like we keep cartons of milk around.
0: No.

0: too, and he turns around and realizes one of the blades is in his back, and you realize, sorry, spoiler, and he realizes at that point, oh, I'm screwed, I'm gonna die too. Like, that's how I felt. Like, what are you talking about? What happened? What's going on? Oh, no! Oh, my God! What is going on with these wings?
1: But if we were filming it, like, if we actually had the cameras on in there, that would have been great.
0: Bad things,
1: you
0: want to
1: talk about viral video?
0: Bad things.
1: You screaming, no, no, no. Monty, in hindsight, now we say, hey, the hyperventilating would have been a cool video.
0: I really...
1: In the moment!
2: Dead.
0: Yeah. Because the first thing is like, great, now somebody else has to do updates tonight.
1: No, that's true.
2: For sure. Listen,
1: it is also horror month, right?
0: Just so you know.
1: I mean, you know, coming back from the dead, very popular theme.
0: The cops said not to do anything, not to move her body. So just step over her
2: just
0: body.
2: Just step over.
0: Just sit
2: I
0: at the mic
2: that.
0: And do the update, okay?
1: Yep. She had her hands up.
0: Yeah.
2: I appreciate that.
1: Mouth agape.
0: Yeah.
1: Going, why?
0: Oh, yeah.
1: Did I do this?
0: Oh, she would easily die with that look on her face. Like when in Harry Potter, when they would get frozen.
1: Oh, yeah.
0: And their hands would be claws. Like that. That's what Monty would look like. Listen, I also heard that bodies emit a noise. If that's Monty, don't worry about it. It's fine. They'll come and get her at some point and just do the updates.
2: My mouth is still on fire.
0: Yeah.
2: Lips are still
0: it's
2: on
0: tough.
2: Fire.
0: This is really
2: tried it.
0: Yeah.
2: Because I wanted to, so I, it wasn't like I just kind of like, oh, quickly, you know, so I like put it all over my tongue.
0: Yeah.
2: Like an idiot.
0: Yeah.
1: But it made you know you were alive.
2: Yes. And then not want to be alive at the same time.
0: Yeah, that's the whole thing. Monty's sitting there like, this is how I go out.
2: This is how I go
0: this
2: out.
0: How
2: and
0: goes.
2: I don't even know if it was worth it.
0: This is how it goes.
2: Should have just taken, eaten the last wing.
0: Yeah. You're like, what's the name in the Matrix? Not like this.
2: Not like this. No.
3: Can I have
4: Monty,
3: a good run?
4: There's one left if you want it.
2: Absolutely not, you guys.
0: Now,
2: you're crazy.
0: I would have another one of those wings.
5: Okay.
0: If I could take it and rinse it off in the sink and then just
5: lick it off, then eat it.
0: No.
1: If it was 10:54 and change.
0: No way.
1: And there was some tequila waiting for me.
0: That was,
1: I think,
0: so
1: I'd go back
0: unbelievably hot.
1: I can't believe we're
0: on the air. I can't. We were all still. On the air.
1: We're brilliant. We're professional.
2: I'm still seeing spots, but you know I'm here.
0: No, it's good. It's good.
1: Pick the middle one.
0: You know, listen. At this time of year, nobody is healthy. It's just like the baseball playoffs. Everybody's banged up. Dinged up. Nobody cares how injured you are.
2: Just show up
0: and get it done.
1: I need you to get an extra out. I need you for another inning. It's been a bullpen game here in Chicago all night. It's like you're just trying to steal one more batter.
4: Jason, if you eat one more, you could be like Jonah Hill and get him to the Greek.
0: I'm alive!
5: Jason, real talk.
0: Yeah.
5: What would have to happen sports-wise for you to eat another one?
0: Oh,
4: Joel Embiid needs to make a bucket.
0: What are you going to give me?
5: I don't know. What do you want?
0: What are you going to give me?
5: You at a Jets Super Bowl? What do you need?
0: Yeah.
5: You need one more?
0: I'll eat the rest of the wings for a Jets Super Bowl. Yeah, you kidding? Yeah.
5: Okay.
0: Pain is temporary. That Super Bowl
4: title
0: will be forever.
4: He would drink the batter.
0: Yeah. I would get one of those like spigots and just stick it in my mouth. You just pour it in. Like one of those oil pans. And I would just...
4: It's a beer bong.
0: And I would put my hand out like Homer. Give me more. I absolutely...
1: James Coco went mad in 5 minutes.
0: Yeah. I mean, that's really...
1: One of the original treehouse of
0: Man,
1: horse.
0: That was a... but we're breathing better now. Yeah.
1: No,
0: right?
1: I might actually have a sense of smell again.
0: Yeah. That's good.
1: Might have cleared my sinuses straight up. I might send someone over for cheesecake. Would that help?
0: Cheesecake always helps.
1: Would that help? Yeah, yeah. That might get us back to base.
0: I thought Monty's update was going to start. What's happening right now?
1: The Guatemalan insanity pepper? Is that what you're doing?
0: I'm Monty Barrios.
2: Listen, I'm a professional, unlike Dak Prescott and CeeDee Lamb, okay?
0: Oh.
2: I'm a professional.
0: Hey, you got a Dak Prescott touchdown, didn't you?
2: Okay. Okay. CeeDee Lamb's questionable to return with a quad injury. Get out of my face.
0: Yeah, okay.
1: Wow. So,
2: give him a wing.
0: Yeah, this is turning out to be not a great night for a lot of people.
1: Of anger there.
0: We need to call a timeout. We need to talk it over. We had the wings, the Cowboys stink, your White Sox can't field a baseball.
1: CeeDee Lamb got hurt and Monty's, you know,
0: Joel Embiid Joel Embiid can't jump. Like everything's going wrong tonight, man.
1: No, it's not good.
0: It's wrong. We gotta talk it over. Not exactly what Fox Sports Radio had in mind.
1: You wouldn't even have had 3 sheets of paper in that effort that Joel Embiid gave.
0: Man,
1: I don't think his feet got off the floor at all.
0: More on that in a few minutes, but let me tell you about what's happening right now in Dallas. It looked like the Cowboys were buried. The Bucks had the football. once again.

0: in the red zone. It's a 24-10 lead. It looks like they're going to go up by at least another field goal. But Jalen Daniels throws a pick, and Dak Prescott leads the Cowboys down for a touchdown to cut it to a 24-16 game. And again, this is what I will never understand. I don't care about the analytics. I don't care what people tell you about things. The Cowboys go for two, and they don't get it. So now it's a 24-16 game with just over 3 minutes left to go in the fourth quarter, and the Cowboys are down eight. Now they are driving, trying to pull this game out. The disaster of a night it's been for the Cowboys, because they're playing a team that's absolutely terrible in the Tampa Bay Buccaneers, the Cowboys still have a shot.
1: Yeah. I mean, look, he still has, you know, it's the greatest offense there is, he told you. And even if you don't have CeeDee Lamb at your disposal, you've got myriad receivers that have been on the hook for big plays. Javonte Williams has run the ball fairly effectively. But I did like, you know, it was a ball that got batted away before the Cowboys touchdown drive. But I like that they were aggressive, trying to just say, hey, we're running clock. So they turn it over. But it's the idea that, you know, you've got them on the ropes and that you can create havoc. And for the Cowboys, this is also showing you why the Bucs coming in were not good. And they were 8.5-point dogs, that they were going to give you an opportunity to come and steal the game.
0: So, again, it's an 8-point lead for the Bucs. But I want to go back to the 2-point conversion, because I don't understand why teams do this. You can sit here talk to me about analytics till you're blue in the face where, hey, potentially you get, but you still have to execute it. If 58% of the team, you got to be one of those 58%. There's no reason to do that. I will go back to a tried and true philosophy of 2-point conversions that went back since they came into the NFL, you know, 25 years ago. You don't go for two until you have to. When you have to go for two, go for two. Right? Because it's beyond going for two like it's in college football in overtime or anything else. It doesn't make sense. I don't know why on a night where your offense is struggling and you finally put a good drive together, right? You get in the end zone. Yeah. That's great. But your offense has been terrible all night. It's been terrible all night. And still, nope, we're going to go for two. And it was a bad play call. Prescott got flushed out of the pocket. Play never had a chance. And now you got to score. And then now you need a 2-point conversion. I don't know why you're going for two. If you want to go for two, if you score a touchdown here and then you kick the extra point and then you need a touchdown again anyway, if you want to go for two to try to win the game at that point, hey, go for it. I'm not going to rip you for going for two when you have one play to try to get 2.5 yards. And if you do, you win the game, right? I'm okay with that, because that's about winning. But I don't know why you would take that chance here. Right? I don't, there's nothing you can tell me analytics wise or sabermetrics wise or anything else. And you get people on social media goes, this is why you do it this way all the time, because it doesn't work out. It doesn't work. Tell me teams that we have seen. Can you tell me off the top of your head, any team we have seen in recent history that was down by two scores late, scored a touchdown, went for two and got it and won the game and wound up winning the game? No.
1: I'm sure I can do a search on it, and maybe there is an instance. But it's
0: how many
1: do you
0: remember teams going for two, not getting it, and losing? So many.
1: But here, you're down 14. You finally got a nice drive. I mean, the only other drive where you looked like you were competent was the opening one, right? Where they went, what was it, 9 plays, 70 yards, took 4 minutes off the clock. Otherwise, you've been dominated. Time of possession. We were joking about it before, how much the Bucs held on to the football. Here's the rest of the drives. 5 plays, 12 yards, 227. 5 plays, 12 yards, 147. 3 plays, minus 5 yards, 37 seconds.
0: Yes.
1: The field goal drive was
0: those
1: a minute
0: 31. Those are Jets-like possessions right there.
1: Oh, that's it. Yeah. 664. Okay, cool. 6 plays, 41 yards in that oddball tip drill interception. Then you had the fumble on the ensuing kickoff after the Bucs scored. Mm-hmm. So no possession there. 5 plays, 18 yards. You turn it over on downs. And then you have the long touchdown drive, and you suddenly felt urgency there when you could just make it a 7-point game. Like, I don't understand it. Like, it's not, hey, you're down 9, you know, or whatever, they make it a 7-point game. Like, it's just insane.
0: Yeah. And here's why, another reason why you don't do that, right? Here's why you don't do that, because we'll get to a big update on this game in a minute. is that you go for two and you don't get it, right? So now you're down eight and there's a few minutes left. Now the Cowboys are driving with less than 2 minutes left to go. What do you do? Do you try to race to get in the end zone? Because if you go for two and don't get it, you still have three timeouts left. You can maybe get the Bucs to punt. You get the ball one last time. Or are you playing, we don't want to give the ball the ball back to the Bucs. We're going to try to get down there and score, and we know we're going all in on a two-point conversion. Like, you're stuck trying to serve two different possibilities here because you went for two and didn't get it. And now it looks like that two-point conversion may not even come into play. Dak Prescott is picked by Anzalone on another tip ball over the middle. The Bucs have it first and 10 at their 12-yard line with a minute 16 left. Now, the Bucs are going to need to get a first down because the Cowboys do have all three of their timeouts. But that is a golden opportunity. The Cowboys, hey, another pass, two picks for him so far tonight where he threw the ball in the middle of the field. It bounces off a receiver up in the air, and it's picked off by the Bucs.
1: I will say this.
2: Catch the ball.
0: Coming up next, are we talking about the most damaging and awful Cowboys loss in recent memory? Or are the Cowboys finding a way back into it? Oh, the drama is just getting started here on Thursday night. 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
1: Where's my mirror?
0: Jerome! Cowboys lost, Jerome! The Tampa Bay Buccaneers, without Baker Mayfield, without a win, go into Dallas tonight and come out with a 24-16 victory. Bucky Irving salts it away moments ago with a first down run. He ran for 165 tonight. Jalen Daniels, again, looking like Jaden Daniels. And the Cowboys suffer what is their worst loss in a long time. Joining us now on the hotline to break it down, nobody better. NFL on Fox insider extraordinaire Jay Glazer. Jay, I did not have the Cowboys losing to Tampa Bay at home on Thursday night to a backup quarterback on my bingo card.
2: I don't even think the Buccaneers have that on their bingo card. You know, what makes it worse, Kang, is that

0: the man, kind of the morale in Tampa Bay hasn't been great. Certainly the output has not been great. And for the Buccaneers to come in and literally run all over them, yeah, absolutely demoralizing for the Cowboys. You know, and look, the defense was their issue last year. They bring a new coordinator in. Everybody's excited about him. He's from a great system. And, you know, it's not working for them again. And it's just kind of scratch your head, especially they have a bunch of run stuffers on the team. For them to get run over like that is, it's a huge, huge head scratcher, without a doubt.
1: Now, before we get into what could be next for the Cowboys after this, because Jerry Jones already warned them about excuses, how much of this can you put on, this is 3 games in 11 days, and one of them was in Rio, because they looked flat from the beginning of this game?
0: Yeah, I don't know if I put, they're not going to put that on it. It doesn't matter. They're not going to. You got to, hey, whatever your schedule is, that's what you got to do. And no, this is just, it was, it certainly looked flat, but the run defense, that's the thing that kind of mystifies me. They don't have, you know, the greatest pass rushers, but at least they have these run stuffers, and it's just not working. And for a team like the Buccaneers, where you're going, okay, all I can do is really run, because they got this rookie quarterback who didn't do much last week, so we should, you know, they're going to run, so let's load up. And to still get gutted like that, it's certainly inexcusable for them.
2: Couple of big breakdowns in coverage, no question about it, Jay. But, all right, so with all the talk that Jerry had had.
0: Real quick, the quarterback on the other side, Jalen Daniels, it was like, what is going last week? I'm like, so, you know, I'm asking, you know, everybody in the Buccaneers, tell me about it. Everybody loves him, but, you know, he's not really, you know, not that big, not really great feet, like, not going to kill you in the run game, but he's got a great arm. He's a lot better on the run than I think he even thought. Like, some guys are just gamers, but everybody loves him. But what I do love about this rookie free agent, man, they kept saying, like, nothing bothers him. He's just, like, cool. Everybody loves him. He's just cool. Everything was calm for him. And it, for a guy like that, it was. It's like he had great calm under chaos tonight.
2: Well, they get their first win, a big one on the road. So, Jerry Jones, what do you think the reaction is here, Jay? Anything rash?
0: No, I don't think there'll be anything rash, but I think it's going to be it's not going to be the greatest place to go walking around here for the next couple of days. Luckily, they'll probably have off till probably Wednesday, I would say. Maybe, I don't know what their schedule is going to be. Obviously, being a Thursday night game, but man, they got to do something where they've got to, you know, when I talk to the Cowboys too, they're like, hey, we're not worried about defense. Like, we got the right guy. Okay. We just, and I said, is this a thing of guys not knowing what they're supposed to do and just not doing it in the, you know, like, and I always tell this story about, and I think I've told it here about when the Giants, Strahan's here, when the Super Bowl, Steve Spagnuolo's defense gave up 40 points a game on average for the first 2 games. And they were like, it's just, we kind of knew what we were going to do. Like 95%, we weren't 100%. The guys weren't going 100%, so that one little step slowed them down. They're like, hey, we just got to go. And I asked the Cowboys that. They said, no, guys know what they're supposed to do. Like, we have total confidence in the scheme and the players. It's going to mesh together. But, man, they need to mesh together. Like yesterday.
1: Jay Glazer with us. Jason Smith, Mike Harmon live from the Fox Sports Radio studios. All right, Jay, outside of this game, big stuff going on this week. We saw Lane Johnson's retirement. They make a trade, when they trade a former two-time Pro Bowler lineman. What are things like right now in Philadelphia? This seems like this week just came out of nowhere.
0: Yeah, well, the Lane thing is different than everything else. Right. So I'll get everything else first. And that's, like, there's a ton of injuries over there, a ton of injuries, as we know. I think Cam Jurgens is playing out of position. And then when he moves to guard, the guy who's playing the center, like, okay, well, you know, we want to get the best five out there. So the center, okay, we see a future here. Cam's just not working at guard. So there's a huge value if they could trade him. And I think it's $34 million, whatever it is. And he's a huge value as a center somewhere. And that's, you know, Baltimore certainly was in need. They got a bunch of injuries at center. So now for them to get a two and a five, I forget what it was. You know, for somebody who's playing out of position, they did a really good job on the Eagles end. It works great for the Ravens, which is what they sorely need. But there's so many injuries. And, you know, I came on this year and I was like, touting Jalen Hurts. Said, man, he's done a really good job. I was really impressed with how much he's really trying to be, he's put so much more work in and being a better teammate also, like really, you know, messing with guys and connecting. And somebody said to me the other day, he's definitely a better teammate, but it's still the same result. It's still the same thing. And it's like, hey, man, we've had now how many offensive coordinators we keep going through? And it's no one ever points to, like, hey, we got to hold the quarterback more accountable. And it was just too many breakdowns on his end in that game against the Rams. Way too many breakdowns on his end. Now, if you want to shift gears to Lane, all right, Lane's a different situation. And you guys know how close I am with him. And I started training him in mixed martial arts in 2000 and his third year, going into his third year. And, you know, when he, 5 years ago, when he had his issues and left the team, you know, obviously, you know, kind of lean in a Lane there and try to help him. And it just goes to show, like, this mental health game. It's, you know, Lane, when I trained him, he actually lived with me and my son. Like, part of the deal is, like, you can stay at my house, but you have to be my son's nanny. and he saw my mental health issues, but yet back then, still, when he had his issues, didn't feel safe enough or comfortable enough to tell me or anybody else. And now look how far we've come in those 5 years. So when he came back, I was like, he's like, you know, I was talking about being of service. You come on the air and tell the world what you're going through. And because I had just done it a year earlier, come forth with my issues. He was, I heard you and I agree. And yeah, let's do it. And when he did it, and it was so liberating for him. And he loved it. He and I have done a bunch of mental health talks together since. I think what people kind of forget is when we do come forward and we do try and lead the way for a lot of others with mental health issues and try and be leaders, that I think people think that we have our problems figured out. And it's not the case. Like, we're still works in progress. I still have way too many breakdowns than I ever wish I did. And I didn't sign up for it. I don't know when they're going to happen. Certain times I could tell certain things trigger them. But a lot of times they just don't. I just wake up and I feel the sky's falling and the world hates me and I don't know why. And Lane goes through the same things. And I think with Lane, he has this thing where he just needs to be perfect. He feels he needs to be perfect. And as you get older, as a player, it's harder and harder to live up to that. And he just doesn't want to let people down. So I do know, yeah, there was a lot. And he talks to me a lot about, he thought about retiring in the past. He was trying to gut it out for his teammates. Kind of went back and forth. He thought he was able to do it. And man, I just woke up Sunday and it just wasn't there. And like, if you're at that position and you don't think you're all in for your teammates, you can't go. Like, that's it. You don't want a guy who's like, man, he's just, I'm not there between the ears. I'm up there in my heart. You can't go. And it's not fair to anybody else. And I know people will kind of put their, say, oh man, you know, happened the day of the game. Dude, we don't sign up for when it happens. Like, I don't know when it's going to happen, and it sucks when it does. And it's happened to me on many Sundays. Thank God I talk about it, and I have other fellow crazies in Fox and on Sunday who can grab me, like Howie Long, who go, hey, universe doesn't hate you, man. No one hates you. We're with you. And I can tell those guys stuff now, and they'll turn to me and go, is you okay? And breathe. Terry Bradshaw and I will just tell each other now, like, hey, man, I don't need to say anything, but I just want to tell someone who gets it. I'm not having a good day. Terry will tell it to me, I'll tell it to him. And I think people just think when we start talking about it, they expect it. Okay, now they're over it. We're not over it, man. We're just working on it publicly.
2: Appreciate it. Absolutely. Jay Glazer with us talking life, football, and just going 1-0 every day. Jay, you happier things. You want to just share some text messages from Sean Payton about play calling?
0: That's not happening.
1: Have you talked to him since? Have you had any conversations with him in the last couple of days?
0: I'm gonna keep that with me.
1: Okay.
0: Yeah, because it's still working for, like, we're still still going through stuff, and we've had some communication, but I'm just going to keep that all with me.
1: Okay.
2: See, I tried to bring the light of, you know, Sean Payton taking back play calling duties now.
1: Well,
2: Jay, what was the
1: Oh, we just thought, because, you know, you shared us the text messages with Mike Tomlin last night.
0: Yeah. Dark. Oh, my God.
2: Yeah, so after 4 weeks, we're already at the point where he's decided to take it back. Slow start.

0: starts.
1: Yeah, I've had other people on the team, and they're actually reach out to me like, hey man, I know you talked to Sean, but he's got to do this. He's got to do this. I'm like, yeah, it's just, you know, so I, you know, there's been communication there also. Like, the team was not adverse to this. And, you know, the interesting part was I've talked to Sean, too. I'm like, hey, this happened to you in 2002 with Jim Fossil. And he said, you know, back then, too, I still had to do the game plan. And Jim called the plays. He said it was the greatest lesson of my life. I had to go in there and just eat crow and make a game plan for him to call the plays and just, you know, let Jim take the glory and the team, which that's what I was doing it for. Like, we have to win. And he's hoping that, you know, obviously, Davis will have the same growth. But it's certainly, man, listen, Sean has told me all along, like, dude, I want this to work out. You think I want to be there till 2 o'clock in the morning doing game plans? No. Sean is a grinder. He's a grinder. He makes everybody else grind. So he's like, I don't want that. I want to be able to oversee the team at this point in his career. He's like, nobody wants it to work out more than me. And he kept insisting, guys, I thought this was going to happen a couple weeks ago, I'll be honest with you. I'm surprised he had this much patience. Knowing him, I'm really surprised he had this much patience.
0: He's on Twitter at Jay Glazer. That is at Jay Glazer. Jay, as always, we appreciate the football. We appreciate the personal. We appreciate the you. And thank you so much for bringing yourself to everything you do here at Fox, and it's awesome, man. Thank you so much.
2: We appreciate you, buddy.
0: I love buddy. Jay Glazer. Daddy, do you think Howie Long is looking for a better Uber rating from Jay? Do you think?
2: I think there's some of that. I mean, because we did have, what was that, 2 years ago? It was like four or five times. We're like, yeah.
3: Where Jay was,
2: and he'd be like, "Hey, Howie, you got anything to say to what I just said? That was brilliant, right?"
0: Just to go back, because this is really funny. Is that a couple of years ago? I don't know why it happened this way, but Jay would call in and do his normal interview with us following the Thursday night game, and like 3 or 4 weeks in a row, he was driving. We'd hear another voice, and finally Jay was like, "That's Howie Long, my Uber driver." Like, they were leaving Fox together, and then Howie would jump on and say something. He's like, "That's my Uber driver. He just wants a higher rating." So for like 3 or 4 weeks in a row, we had Jay and Howie on, and Howie's just, you know, saying stuff from just off the microphone,
2: just responding to whatever Jay was telling us and getting in his ear. So I mean, it's just a great family. I mean, Jay, the openness he's had with us all these years. You know, football, and then obviously talking about himself, talking Lane Johnson. I mean, you're not going to get that kind of insight and depth anywhere else. And I'm so appreciative that we have that relationship that he comes on and does that with
0: us. Yeah. This is the only show Jay comes on. This is the only, you hear him here. This is where it is. And we appreciate him coming on every week and talking football, life, family, all the best stuff, man. Jay's doing great, great things. We'll have more football coming up in a bit, but right now, let's try to find out what's true. We'll try to find out. We will find out. I'd say try to find out. She didn't have any more hot wings.
4: No,
0: so
4: I'm good.
0: Monsi Bolaños is okay and can tell us what's trending.
4: I'm starting to have feeling back in my mouth and my lips. And this is starting to feel back to normal. But am I 100%? No.
2: Playing her.
4: There's still a little bit of heat coming out of my mouth. More heat than the Dallas Cowboys had all game. All of it. Thank you so much.
2: That was
4: Buccaneers.
2: Well done.
4: Thank you. Buccaneers do get their first win of the season, defeating the Cowboys in Dallas 24-16, and it really wasn't even that close. If you watch the game, the Cowboys did not look good. There was a pick six that Deron Bland should have had towards the end of the game, but it ended on an interception that went off the hands of Anzalone. Did I say that right? Off the hands. And that was Dak Prescott's second interception of the game. He ended 24 of 42, 316 yards, a touchdown, and two interceptions. Undrafted rookie quarterback Jalen Daniels for Tampa Bay was 19 of 25, 189 yards and a touchdown. But Bucky Irving had 21 carries, 165 yards and a touchdown. He also caught a touchdown pass. CD Lamb did leave the second half with a quad injury and did get two catches for 9 yards. Thank you so much. George Pickens did have 9 catches for 130 yards and a touchdown. But Tampa Bay gets their first win of the season. Other news out of the NFL, Broncos head coach Sean Payton is taking over play calling duties from offensive coordinator Davis Webb. Commanders quarterback Jaden Daniels has been cleared and will start against the Giants in week 5 despite his elbow injury. Some of the players that did not practice on Thursday: Eagles running back Saquon Barkley, Eagles wide receiver Devontae Smith, Bengals wide receiver T. Higgins, Ravens quarterback Lamar Jackson,

0: Bills wide receiver DJ Moore, Patriots cornerback Christian Gonzalez, Chargers wide receiver Ladd McConkey, 49ers wide receiver Mike Evans, just to name a few. Baseball still going on in Chicago. The Cleveland Guardians lead the White Sox 9-5. It is the bottom of the ninth inning in Chicago. Chicago does have a man on first base. They have all their outs to go. It is a best of five series where Chicago leads it 2-1. So it's win or go home for Cleveland. And again, they are up 9-5. In hockey, there's two games going on right now. The Avalanche have extended their lead over the Flames. They're up 7-3 with less than 3 minutes to go in the third period. Late in the second period, where the Maple Leafs and the Golden Knights are tied at 3. Back to you.
1: Thank you very much, Monsi. Coming up next, how big of a disaster was tonight for the Cowboys and what happens next? Hold on to your hats. That's next. 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
1: Well-dressed hobo.
0: Where the postmortem of the Cowboys' loss to the Tampa Bay Buccaneers. Oh, boy. What a great last 24 hours for Tampa Bay, right? You had the Bucs win tonight. You had the Rays eliminate the Yankees. Hey, Tampa Bay is champion city right now.
2: Living large.
0: But this loss, and I know that we can talk about hyperbole and prisoner of the moment. This is the worst Cowboys loss in quite some time. Like, I can't remember a loss this bad. Not because of the final score, but this is a Cowboys team that 2 weeks ago was told mistakes won't be tolerated, right? Coming off the loss to the Ravens in Rio. Mistakes won't be tolerated. Jerry Jones making a big mistake, which we'll get to in a second, by going all in this early in the season on mistakes won't be tolerated. Okay. They show up tonight. They look flat for the first 3.5 quarters.
2: Sure.
0: Not enough to overcome Tampa Bay. Not enough to overcome a backup quarterback of an 0-4 team that had nothing going on. Nothing going on. And the Cowboys are playing at home, both teams on a short week, and the Cowboys have that kind of effort. This was a disaster for the Dallas Cowboys. An absolute disaster. Dak Prescott had the worst first 3.5 quarters that I've ever seen him have. Balls were bouncing off of receivers. They weren't accurate. They weren't moving the football. Dallas looked awful. And all you do is see Jerry Jones at the end of the game, where I've seen Jerry Jones at the end of losses, and he kind of gives you, the disappointed face, but you get it. He slammed his hands on the table in front of him, got up and walked out. I'll tell you what, man, this loss is so disastrous. I'm not going to be surprised if some people aren't employed by the Cowboys anymore after tomorrow, because he went to the wall and said, mistakes, this won't be tolerated. Okay, now you lay the biggest egg in the world. It's one thing to lose in Rio to the Ravens and Lamar Jackson.
2: Sure.
0: You make a mistake near the end, your coverage. It's one thing to lose that game. When this was a gimme game, I mean, the Bucs have nothing going on. They're done. Their quarterback is done. They're thinking about, well, do we trade Mayfield in the offseason because we're going to pick in the top five, and maybe we'll get C.J. Carr. Maybe we get Jeremiah Smith. This is where the Bucs are at right now. Todd Bowles is saying, I'm going to be a defensive coordinator somewhere after this year because I'm getting fired. Not keep me after this year. And now the Bucs win this game, and they run all over Dallas after Jerry Jones had said, hey, you know what? I'm going to pick us up after the Rio week by going to trade for Joey Porter Jr. We're going to go get that guy. Now, he couldn't play tonight, obviously. But
2: yeah, it would have helped if he was available.
0: I'm going to go get this guy. And this is the effort that the Cowboys put forth. I don't know if it's Schottenheimer. I don't know if it's any of the other coaching staff. I don't know if there's going to be some players that lose gigs or get demoted or get cut. You see that happen, but something has to happen in Dallas simply because Jerry Jones set the bar by being the dad that puts the final warning to the kid saying, hey, if you don't get a better grade on a test this week, then bad things are going to happen. And the kid comes up with a 55. Maybe you don't want to. You thought, oh, I'm going to spur him on. He's going to get a 90 on his next test, but now he got a 55. And you already said, hey, no excuses. You can't get a 55. Now you have to do something big. Jerry Jones can't let this loss go because now where do the Cowboys go? There's got to be some kind of accountability. And again, I don't know if it's Schottenheimer, assistant coaches, players, but something's got to happen because he put that out there. He laid the gauntlet down, and this is the effort that the Cowboys gave on a Thursday night at home against a team who was done for the season.
2: Allow me to retort. Okay, so you go to the Dallas schedule at this point, win-loss, win-loss, loss. Or loss-win, loss-win, loss. Sorry. So Giants, Washington, two right off the jump. Then you have the Baltimore, the Houston game that you win, and we're still trying to figure out what the hell the Houston Texans are. I mean, also in an act of desperation, D'Amico Ryan saying he's taking back play calling on the defensive side of things and the schematics. But for the Cowboys and Jerry Jones, I just have one question for you.
0: Okay.
2: Does he love Schottenheimer anywhere near as much as he loved Jason Garrett? Because he used to say things about Jason Garrett. We can't be having this. This can't go on. And how many years was that guy there? That's the thing I question with Jerry, because we've had some big proclamations from him in the past.
0: Yeah.
2: And then ultimately it's like, nah, there's
0: nothing. But the thing is, as you get older, you get more impatient, right?
2: Sure.
0: That's generally the case in life when, hey, I got patience. Then as you get older, you realize, okay, how much time do I have? 15 years left, 20 years. Generally, in any form of a way of life, when that happens, okay, I'm a little bit less patient. And the fact that he went on the diatribe that he did after the Rio game, he went out, traded for Joey Porter Jr., like, something else has to happen because you've done a couple of
2: all
0: things.
2: All I can say is that guy better have been really sick to go to be sent home. Gotta have a game, but like they were listless. Were they all sick too? Because they were terrible.
0: Look, it was 3 games in 11 days, and one of the games being in Rio certainly did him no favors because they looked flat. But look, Jay Glazer, you said, listen, the game's on the schedule.
2: No,
0: you gotta show up.
2: You got 17 games.
0: And it's not like they asked you, hey, Cowboys, guess what? You gotta play the Bills on Thursday night. That's a little bit too much to ask. This is a give. This is, we're handing you a win. We're handing you a win. This is Tampa Bay.
2: 8.5 point spread. Even without Porter, you thought the defense would be able to make plays, and all you saw was a comedy of errors, right? Couple of big broken plays. You had the big Irving run. You had the Tez Johnson standing by himself doing jumping jacks like he was Jamie Tartt going, I would like the ball. Please give me the ball. And then he was able to go waltzing into the secondary clean and free. But Bucky Irving looked like the guy from the first 4 weeks of his rookie season tonight.
0: Yeah.
2: Like, you want to talk about resurrecting that guy was pretty good a couple years ago. This is pretty exciting. The Cowboys, it was awful.
0: It's embarrassing top to bottom. When you have no threat throwing the football, Jalen Daniels, a heroic night for the kid coming in and playing as well as he did, but this should have been a Cowboys walkover.
2: You know what, though?
0: Been a Cowboys PR. Hey, guess what? Hey, come root for the Dallas Cowboys. Look at us win games like this.
2: I gotta say this, though. I mean, my tight end's got to catch the damn ball. I mean, that second interception, that goes right through his hands. Mm. Come on, man.
0: We'll have more on this game coming up next. Jerry Jones is meeting the media and speaking. We'll tell you what he said and the latest on the Guardians and the White Sox. Fox. We are Fox.
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8: 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Ball game! And there will be another ball game. 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
7: Cleveland Clinic, Guardians Radio Network. You just heard it. Guardians are still alive. They forced a game five that's going to be on Saturday in Cleveland. Time is still TBD. Jose Ramirez for Cleveland homered and ended with three RBI in the win. In the NFL, Buccaneers get their first win of the season after defeating the Cowboys in Dallas 24-16. Bucky Irving had 21 carries, 165 yards, a touchdown, and he caught a touchdown pass from undrafted rookie quarterback Jalen Daniels, who ended 19 of 25 for 189 yards and that touchdown. I'm Monty Bolaños.
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16: 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The crown is yours. Now we're going to hear from Jerry Jones coming up in a minute, meeting the media, following the Cowboys' incredibly disappointing loss tonight.
20: He's the daddy.
16: To the Tampa Bay Buccaneers, but... Very first, I wouldn't be the person I am. There's still another game, Ty shirt. Still another game.
21: Is there?
16: There is.
21: You sure?
16: I have to do a wellness check.
22: You know it's all your fault, though, Jason.
16: How's it my fault?
22: Really?
16: How's it my fault?
22: Really?
16: I didn't say the White Sox are going to win the World Series. What did I do? I didn't say anything. But I got to check in.
23: They're in good feelings. Are you good?
16: Okay,
23: blah, blah, it's not they're over. They're winning. Jerk. Your fault. All you.
16: Okay, hang on.
5: Anything. Like I sang on. You glom onto people's teams and you murder them. Time.

0: Bowl.
1: I did not pick the Chargers.
0: And Justin Herbert, like, to be like a superhero. And now you got Jim Harbaugh wanting to fight everybody. Your fault.
1: Okay. All right.
0: Your fault. Putting your misery of your Mets and everything else. I got Nick. Everybody else sucks. So you put that voodoo on us.
1: Okay.
2: Jason, you want to hear what Will Venable said?
1: Okay.
2: Do you know who that is?
1: Yeah.
2: I can educate you.
1: Yes. No, I know. I just.
2: He's the manager of the White Sox.
1: Yeah, no, I know. Okay. I just, when you ask me if I want to hear sound from an athlete, because I know the.
2: It's not an athlete.
1: I know that.
2: It's a manager.
1: From a Met, yes. When a sports figure,
2: yes.
1: When you ask me if I want to hear something from a sports figure, I'm immediately suspicious.
2: Why?
1: Because you don't know anything.
2: How do you know?
1: Because you tell me you don't.
2: I'm telling you,
0: he's been playing a dullard really for years.
1: Who's that tight end for the Pats that was great? Now he works for Fox.
2: Are you talking about Gronkowski?
1: Yeah, Gronkowski. Yeah,
2: I love him.
1: Anyway, go ahead.
2: So great syrup, too.
3: Yeah, hell of a composer.
1: It is. Yeah. Sure. Yeah.
2: You want to hear what he said, though?
1: The fifth movement was great. Yeah.
2: This was directly after the loss.
1: I'm really...
2: On field. Asked him, how is this going to go?
3: You ready what he said?
1: Okay. All right.
4: It's over, Johnny. It's over!
2: Sorry, Mike.
1: I love the fact that you...
0: No, you may... But that's at me. That's not at him.
1: Okay.
2: I said, sorry, Mike.
1: I love the fact that I'm sure you Googled White Sox manager to get the name to then say,
2: of course.
1: Do you want to hear what Will... And then you said to Frostburg, is it Venable? Is it Venable? Is it Vulnerable?
3: Is it Vrabel?
1: Is it Voluble?
2: Vrabel?
1: Is this the Rossini guy? No. Okay, different guy. Wow. Okay. Oh, got
2: Why
1: it.
2: Why you got to bring up Rossini?
1: This is Will Venable. Wait.
2: Why'd you bring up Diana?
1: Okay. Now, and it wasn't Max Venable. All right.
3: Dirty Diana.
1: Okay.
2: Dirty.
1: Okay.
2: What?
1: Very good. That went a lot better than I thought it was going to go.
2: Thank you.
1: Yeah, no, it went
2: What'd you think I was going to do?
1: Uh, I

0: whole Dirty Diana Michael Jackson thing.
1: They look the same.
2: You're not coming back from that.
1: I get doom.
0: What?
3: Yeah, you no, don't moonwalk I'm that one back.
1: Yeah, no.
0: Just remember Jason.
1: Yeah.
0: Remember plastic what? Surgery, bad.
1: Yeah. Okay.
0: Tara Reeves, proof of it.
1: You know what? Let's move. We're going to move on.
0: Okay.
1: We're gonna move on past Will Venable and being over John. And I'm going to do what I said I was going to do from the beginning. And that is just have a wellness check on my friend to my left. But before
3: I'm not
1: we
3: good,
1: do that,
3: Bob.
1: No, I know. But let me just say, because I want to just, you know, I got to do the Billy Bean and Moneyball. Okay, whoa, my turn. I never said it was the era of good feeling for the White Sox. I said it was the era of good feeling for the Bears.
3: And
1: it
3: me.
1: Is. Yes, because you're still a Bears fan, and the Bears are the best team in the NFL. So I did not
3: They're
1: say
3: on the
1: that.
3: Medal stand, yeah.
1: I said your White Sox are a great story. It's also a bad story because the fact the White Sox are where they are makes me go, what the hell have the Mets and other teams been doing for the last 2 years that the White Sox can go from 121 losses to this place? But I want to make sure you're okay. Clearly you're not, so let's talk about it. Because I know tonight's game, watching the errors and various mental mistakes made by the White Sox, I believe all 9 runs were unearned. I know that took a lot out of you.
3: A lot of toll.
1: Yeah.
3: Yeah, I mean, okay. when the number of walks you issue is some multiple of your strikeouts.
1: Yeah, that's as
3: and equal to the number of times you strike out. Another 12 for the White Sox
1: a lot
3: tonight.
1: Of strikeouts. A lot of strikeouts.
3: Coming after the 19 strikeout performance last night.
1: Lozinski struck out 3 times. Yeah, it was a tough night. It was tough.
3: Why you got to drag my guy?
1: I'm just...
3: They called me the baby bull. I was kind of big, and I had a big ass like he did.
1: Dick Allen struck out 3 times.
3: Legend,
1: tough day.
3: 72 MVP.
1: Very tough. Yes.
3: Greatest Sports Illustrated cover of all time. Cigarette in the dugout.
1: Yeah, no, it's
3: legend.
1: Yeah, no, that's legendary.
3: Hall of Famer.
1: But I know Dick Allen. But I know you're not doing well right now.
3: No. This was a tough one to watch, right? A game of inches as it is. That ball had eyes. We saw it with Joe Adell and the triple yesterday. You see it today as you're trying to get out of the first inning. You walk the bases full and you've got to go to the bullpen. And you know it was a bullpen game, but the fact that you had to go so quickly, 2/3 of an inning, Hagen Smith trying to give you everything he had. Fetty came in, solid, not spectacular, a couple of home runs leave the ballpark eventually, and then it becomes a conga line in that 6th inning. That would never end.
1: Okay, so you won the first 2 games on the road.
3: Mm-hmm.
1: You've lost the last 2 games at home.
3: 6th time in Major League Baseball history that's happened.
1: How do you feel going into Game 5?
3: I feel great about it, Bob.
1: Do you? Tell me the truth. Don't. I mean,
3: I don't know. Okay. Like it's one of those.
1: Because I'd feel terrible.
3: No,
1: I'm just being honest. No, I feel absolutely.
3: I'm
1: awful.
3: Numb after watching these last 2
1: I'd
3: nights.
1: Feel sky
3: are you kidding
1: is falling,
3: me?
1: And I think I'm going to spend Game 5 hate watching.
3: No, I'd Saturday feel bad. There might be some of that.
1: And I'm sorry I can't pick you up, but you want me to be real? You want me to lie to you and tell you everything is
3: no,
1: great?
3: No, I don't want
1: great,
3: you to like.
1: Man.
3: No, you
1: just lost 2 games at home.
3: Yeah,
1: you had the wrong person throwing out the first. No, it should have been the Pope.
3: Well, the first one.
1: And where has the Pope been? Oh, by the way, where has the Pope been? You should have had this series in a sweep already.
3: Pope's got a lot of stuff to do.
1: He could spend 5 seconds coming to the
3: today
1: field.
3: Today we got Brendan Hunt.
4: Who, what's I don't know, important, Mike?
1: It's good to get Coach Beard out there.
4: Being in Rome or the White Sox?
3: I think there were plans to get him in for a future.
1: And TJ, clearly the White Sox could be roaming the offseason if they don't win another game soon.
3: How'd you like this pen stuck in your neck?
1: I'm just saying. You want me to be real, and I'm being like, this is where, like, you know, like Ted Lasso, where, hey, sometimes we just talk, we don't like the conversation, but it's real.
3: No, you have to go through it.
1: I don't feel good for you.
3: No,
1: man.
3: The last couple, I mean, and this was the thing, talking about the Guardians down the stretch as we did in the regular season, long before anybody cared about the division, because, you know, the show is, you know, partial ownership. I get to, you get to watch me live and die with the White Sox. 9-1 down the stretch. A lot of last minute heroics. That's what this team does. They string together hits. Ramirez with the huge home run. As soon as it was hit, I'm glad I didn't break any of the cameras or televisions. Because you saw the look of hate in my eyes.
1: Yeah, no. I get it.
3: And my heart rate raised quite a bit. Probably not good for my blood pressure at all.
1: Yeah, no. Look, now the reason mm-hmm. I say this is I don't feel great for you is that, like, it's not that you just lost tonight. It's that the White Sox bullpen has been really good.
3: They got worked a lot, though.
1: Really good. Yeah. But now tonight you saw it was all 9 runs were off the bullpen. So now the Guardians, they're feeling great feasting off of you guys tonight going into game five. Like, that's what I mean when I just don't feel like, hey, you lost this game, go back. But this was the

0: big strength, right? This doesn't happen to you guys.
1: But yeah, I mean, you had the opportunity, several squandered. I mean, you go back first inning on their side was one. White Sox had a couple of other opportunities. You had a leadoff walk and then three straight guys struck out without really putting up good at bats, right? That's what you're talking about, extending at bats at this point, and that's been the hallmark for all the teams that have advanced. Right, forcing the guy into pitch eight of an at bat, and then him making a mistake.
0: Yeah.
1: White Sox were not very good at that. They had the one chance for the monster inning when my guy Sam got hit in the ass, and it looked like things were gonna keep going, and just like that, it abruptly stopped.
0: But dude,
1: the scoring ended until Vargas hits the home run at the end.
0: In the field tonight, you looked like the Yankees. Like you looked like the Yankees tonight.
1: Well, I don't think we got credited with.
0: I don't know how you
1: The White Sox got credited with three or four errors.
0: I mean, there are three.
1: The dive by Montgomery is still one that's going to live in infamy of what exactly did he see and not. It's kind of like going back to the wall. I don't know. Let's drag Mesa in this.
0: Okay.
1: When you go back to the wall and your gloves closed at the wall before the ball's even descending to where you are.
0: Sure.
1: And people were still trying to argue that you were somehow going to catch it. It still seems... what's it? Fuzzy math.
0: Yeah.
1: To me. But no, this one hurt because, again, bullpen's been relied on a lot.
0: Mm-hmm.
1: It's a bullpen game, and they worked heavy, a lot of heavy pitch counts. Give Cleveland all credit. They're very patient at the plate.
0: Yeah. Yeah. I mean, this was – I didn't see this coming. You know, it
2: I did the second you put it out there.
0: What did I put out there, Frostburg?
2: That the White Sox are looking good?
0: Come on. I wasn't the only person. They were up 2-0 when the first two games.
2: No, but it doesn't matter when anybody else says it. Only when you do.
0: I said it's the era of good feeling for the Bears. It's the era of good feeling
2: second
0: for the Bears.
2: Second you said that.
0: No, the Bears are fine.
2: They're doomed.
1: They're not fine.
2: They're far from fine after that.
1: Manunga's got the worst injury you could possibly have than on an injury sheet. Sounds like it's made up.
2: He's now got Manungai.
0: Yeah. Yeah. I mean, look, that's not on me.
1: No, it's all your fault.
0: The weekday is not on me.
1: No, you keep. It's like you built a little thing that you now pray against all my stuff.
0: It's the weekdays. Weekdays are not on me unless it's baseball.
2: Jason, do you know how you get Manungai?
0: How do you get
1: careful?
0: No, I think I know what he's going to say. Just by knowing Frostburg for the past 15 years, I know exactly what he's going
2: to
0: say.
2: I didn't even need to.
0: No, I know. You're talking about Bob's Pillow?
2: Jokes write themselves. Hey!
1: Anyway, game five's on Saturday.
0: Hey, guys. Jay got a thing in his eye. So I don't feel great about you, but you do have Sean Burke going. And you know how much I love Sean Burke, the goalie. You have Sean Burke going. So I'm rooting for you. And you have Sean Burke going. So I'll be hearing Brass Bonanza and a little bit of Lenny Kravitz and thinking about your number one, Sean Burke. Like I'm excited for that for
1: one
0: you.
1: One on the road before, you can do it again.
0: Yeah.
1: So, yeah, it's a dogfight for game five.
0: If the opposing pitcher was Jason Mazzotti or Brandon Bussey, I would say, well, then I don't feel great for you. But you have Sean Burke going, so I feel pretty good about that.
1: Well, fair enough.
0: Yeah.
1: And it's not like starting pitching is exactly the hallmark of the Guardians.
0: No, that is true. Although how many strikeouts are Williams in the last
1: that's the guy you don't want to see.
0: How many did he have?
1: It's
0: he got the last three outs
1: tonight,
0: 11. Too.
1: Yeah. Yeah, but now he's spent, they tell me.
0: I mean, that just for a second, for your game five pitcher to come in and get the final three outs tonight when it looked like, hey, this is going to be a game. We don't need you in the ninth inning. Oh, wait, we need you in the ninth inning because the White Sox stringing some hits together here. To get those last three outs, and I'm showing up for game five, like, wow. Like, if you have money on the LDS, the ALDS MVP, I got to think it's even flip side of even money on Gavin Williams, because if they win this game on Saturday, he's going to win it.
1: Let's see. ALDS.
0: You know what? Ramirez is having a good last couple of games, but wow. I mean, Williams, the first game he had, closing out tonight, if he closes out game
1: No,
0: five,
1: he was insane. Yeah. No question about it. But he didn't have to throw 18 pitches.
0: No, yeah. I mean, he might be the Jalen Brunson of this ALDS.
1: All right, you can't keep defaulting back to the Knicks.
0: Why can't I?
1: Because if it wasn't for a tip-in by somebody else, he's a guy that shot an air ball.
0: Okay, well, maybe Murakami can be Ananobi. No, he didn't shoot an air ball. It hit the front of the rim and bounced up in the air. Okay, not an air ball. Hit the front of the rim.
1: Same difference.
0: Bounced up in the air. Did you say it's same a difference?
1: Same a difference.
0: Same a difference.
1: Sorry, I've been celebrating Sam Antonacci so much.
0: I can't think of what happened to the White Sox, huh? Same a difference, huh?
1: You shut your face, okay?
2: Do you guys know who Will Venable is?
3: It's over, Johnny.
0: What's wrong
3: it's
0: with
3: over.
0: You, huh? Hey, all right, so... Jason Smith, Mike Harmon, live from the Fox Sports Radio studios. Coming up next, well, there you go. That's how wellness checks go here on Fox Sports Radio. We will hear from Jerry Jones and the latest on the Cowboys debacle on Thursday night. That's next. Jason and Mike, Fox Sports Radio.
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3: 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It's over.
0: 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The crown is yours.
1: You know what's too bad?
0: What's that?
1: That we don't have Morosi on, because he'd try to pick me up.
0: Yeah, well, no.
1: He'd be all positive for me.
0: Listen,
1: not you.
0: I'm positive when there's something to be positive about. Just, you know, I'm not saying the door's closed for the White Sox after tonight, but still, man, dude, you blew a 2-game lead at home. Your bullpen, which has been your strength, got worked, and now the bullpen's exhausted going into Saturday. I mean, you have Sean Burke, who's one of the best goalies of the 90s, on the mound for you. Like, I feel good for you from that perspective.
1: Well, Ben has pitched a lot of innings, no question about it.
0: Boy, Ramirez is heating up. Guardians have all the momentum, and, you know, Williams has had a great series. So, yeah, I mean, I'm being realistic.
1: Nah, there's no thing as momentum. There's 48 hours.
0: The best thing anyone can always be, and I'm being serious about this, is that the best thing you can always ask for, and I see this online all the time, like going, hey, what's the right thing to say when a boss says to you, where do you see yourself in 5 years, right? The best thing I can tell you now, being in doing this business, whatever business you're in really, but doing this now in radio and TV and everywhere for the last 30, you know, better part of the last 30 years, is that I could tell you that the one thing you want from a boss, a manager, someone who is your direct report at work, The number one thing you want that you should have, that you should get, is the truth. Don't always add to tell me, don't tell me things are great when they're not. Don't tell, I'm a professional now. I'm an adult. I can take good news. I can take bad news. I can take constructive news. The best thing you can always do is be truthful. Just tell me the

0: truth. Don't lie to me. Don't tell me something else. That's just going to upset me. But just tell me the truth. The truth is the best thing you can always ask for in any job. And that's why when we talk about this, I tell you the truth. I'm not saying you can't win. I'm saying that, boy, this was you were home and just needed to win.
1: Home teams, 18-21 all time in game five.
0: Hope was nowhere. Nowhere.
1: Pope's like, you know, a deity.
0: What else?
1: Everywhere.
0: Well, he's the Pope. What else does the Pope have going on that's more important than 5 seconds of making sure the White Sox win?
1: You don't think the Pope gave it its time?
0: 5 seconds. No, I think, because we'd know.
1: Hey.
0: We'd know.
1: Have you never heard the Garth Brooks song, Unanswered Prayers? Some of God's greatest gifts. All the things you ask for that you say, why didn't I get this? And then 5 years later, the truth is revealed.
0: But you're praying to the God who loves the White Sox. You're not just praying to a God that goes, I don't know what baseball is. You're praying to a God who loves the White Sox. Hey, how about a little something for us? It's a tiny little bit here.
1: Said I didn't do enough.
0: I'm just saying I didn't do enough. You're really jumping into that now. What? See, I can tell that something is wrong with you. Something's going on here.
1: Just general agitation.
0: good. That's what we call a segue. Speaking of general agitation, Jerry Jones just got done meeting the media following the Cowboys' incredibly embarrassing loss to the Tampa Bay Buccaneers on Thursday night. At least, hey, I'll tell you the truth there. You did not suffer the worst loss on Thursday night in sports. Even though it was
1: my brother, Susan, all our friends and family that were there in attendance, and they saw that sixth inning.
0: Oh, I mean, okay, not the colloquial we, but I mean, like in the world of sports, you did not.
1: Oh, not even
0: the worst
1: no,
0: loss
1: no.
0: Well,
1: I mean, medal stand, but right now more bronze than
0: okay. Yeah,
1: because remember the other guy can't jump anymore.
0: Oh yeah, no, we fired.
1: And they fell down. Yeah.
0: That's even better for you because it goes Cowboys.
1: Well, what about the face?
0: It goes Cowboys. Embiid, White Sox. Cowboys, Embiid, White Sox. That's your order.
1: You're just cutting off the conversation there?
0: Yep.
1: You're not even opening that door?
0: Cowboys, Embiid, White Sox. So the Cowboys, I mean, this is the worst Cowboys loss in a long years. How embarrassing this was. An 0-4 team with a backup quarterback that had hardly any experience. This was a gimme game. This is the equivalent of, hey, Michigan paid Western Michigan all that money to come here. Michigan paid Appalachian State all that money to come and beat us, right?
1: $1.2 million
0: here. Like what the Cowboys did. They paid the Tampa Bay Buccaneers all that money to come in and beat them on Thursday Night Football for their first win of the year. So here's Jerry Jones, who met the media a few moments ago, dealing with
2: extraordinarily disappointed.
1: Is he riding off with the Sons of Anarchy?
0: I don't know. They got him on the back of a motorcycle.
3: Even John started the Harley.
1: He's going to a rally?
4: Here's the thing. I think the Hunnam kid is gonna kill Peg Bundy, and it's gonna be Rose Red. It's gonna be the episode. Then the Thing is gonna show up at the end, driving a truck.
5: Hurry up, Dad!
4: The Hunnam kid's gonna drive right into it. And meanwhile, the guy who played in the Beauty and the Beast on a television show, he's gonna get it in season 5.
5: Make sure to run over Dad.
6: Basically, were very physical. I thought both their fronts. Was really surprised at how well they ran the ball, how they ran it between the tackles. That was surprising. And we thought if they were going to run it, they'd do it outside. And thought we'd put it on the quarterback's shoulders, their staff, their quarterback, all their players. Got a great victory here tonight, and it was a tough loss for us.
0: You know what I like is that in the last, 15 seconds, twice, Tyshier just put in a little bit of a motorcycle
1: a little
0: rev,
1: extra.
0: Just, really low under it. I hope you got to hear that. That's like the extras. You know, hey, there's some hidden features here in the DVD. So we turn the motorcycles off, and Jerry Jones is surprised how they ran the football between the tackles, which is really only one of two ways you can run the football. You either run between the tackles or outside the tackles. But we know Jerry Jones knows about stopping the run, right? That's why, he traded Micah Parsons.

0: to get more run stuffers.
1: Well, he wasn't really a run guy, so I mean that in theory should have been a win.
0: He said what was the phrase Frostberg? He said he's extraordinarily disappointed.
1: Yeah, extraordinarily.
0: In the game
2: yeah.
0: Is that what he said? Extraordinarily disappointed.
2: Outside of the bad words that were said?
0: Yeah. Yeah.
2: Yes.
0: Yeah. Get real extraordinary. I can't even, you know, look.
2: He said really bad words like Dak.
0: Yeah.
1: 5.1 yards per carry allowed coming into the game.
0: Like, okay, let me give you, we talked about the doom and gloom for the Cowboys, right? Because there's nothing good right now. Because as we said, Jerry Jones decided to go all in and challenge the Cowboys after the loss to the Ravens. And now, where do you go? It's a 17-game regular season. It's 18 weeks. You got to know when to put your foot on the pedal and when to ease off it a little bit. And coming back from Rio, he decided to say, I'm playing that card now. No excuses. This, you could tell how mad he was. I get it. I understand it was a bad loss. It's also, you're still in September. And you got to have a place to go because the NFL season's longer than it's ever been. You can't go from 0 to 60 right away. Because now what do you do? This is worse than what happened in Rio. Rio was, you want to talk about the very end of the game and what happened and how you blew the final possession by getting too cute when you tried to score. You took yourself away from scoring a touchdown. You kicked it in the end zone. I don't think that's that big a deal as it is how badly you defended the pass from Lamar Jackson. But like that was bad. This is worse than that because this was a win that you should have gotten. Cowboys going to Rio to play the Ravens, that's a toss-up game. Mm-hmm. How do you travel? Who still has gas in the tank at the end? Like this is a homecoming game. This is like getting your ass kicked on homecoming night. Boy, they came in and really beat us. We thought we were going to win tonight. We scheduled the easiest opponent we could. This is worse, but now there's nowhere to go if you're the Cowboys because you already threatened, which is why I say Jerry Jones has to have something big coming, right? Whether it's shot night, someone's going to lose a job, get waived, get demoted. Something big is happening. Maybe it's Schottenheimer. Maybe it's something on the offense. Maybe it's an assistant coach. Whatever it is, it's going to be something. But the flip side of it is this. The NFC East stinks.
1: But that's it.
0: The NFC East stinks. As positive as I've been about the Giants, this is still a Giants team playing without their quarterback who started out having a great season. I told you things are going to be good for the Giants for a while, and they will be in the playoff hunt mainly because of their schedule. They're not going to suddenly be world beaters. They're going to eventually play teams that are a little bit better than the Titans and the Cardinals, and then it's going to be a fight. But as much as I like them and not quitting and staying in it, let's be honest, they're going to be around a .500 team all season. The Commanders, you have no idea what you're getting from them from week to week. Maybe they look good. Maybe they don't. Maybe Jaden Daniels is a quarterback. Maybe he's not. Maybe the head coach is going to keep his job. Maybe he's not. The Eagles, you see the problems. When we said a week and a half ago the Eagles have problems, I feel like this is on me because now you look what you traded away a lineman.
2: Absolutely on you.
0: You had people on social media going, are the Eagles tanking? Right? Like Lane Johnson, we talked about him with Jay Glazer going through the mental health issues that he is, stepping away from the game. The Eagles, to keep it on the field, they have problems. I don't know if this season ends and Jalen Hurts is their quarterback.
1: Well, because you got injuries all over the place, right? Bigsby's on IR.
0: Barkley's hurt.
1: You look at Devontae Smith's missed time. Yep. Goddard's finally back, but what percentage of him was back coming into the year, let alone injuries now? Talk about the offensive line trading Juergens away, and Lane Johnson probably was in his last year. We talked about that, but you thought, here's the offensive line that you've always had steady, and they have a couple of young guys they like. That's all fine and good. That's not multiple Pro Bowler. And they traded
0: by the way, new system as well that everybody's got to get used to.
1: Another new offensive coordinator. Eventually, something's got to give. You come into this game, right? They end up losing 24-16. Coming in out of week four, they had 40 more points scored than the Giants, 47 points more scored than the Eagles, and 34 points more than the juggernaut that is the Washington Commanders. Now, the Commanders have also given up nearly as many points as the Cowboys here. But to your point, it is a mess in the division. So you need to just play competent football. And this is one that you can't give away. All right, you have Green Bay next. They got the Bears on Sunday, one of the big Fox games. And then the following week, you've got those said Eagles. So this was one that you needed to win. 8.5 point favorite. And I like the homecoming analogy. Selling $20 tickets to the party level, I'm sure was in vogue. And instead, you're looking around going, this Daniels kid's pretty good. Bucky Irving's running like his hair's on fire. And we can't stop him for anything. Like, Jerry Jones, I mean, this is about as angry as the way he said it was extraordinary.
0: And that's why I think something's coming. Something big is coming because he can't just let it go and say, well, we'll get back at it.
1: Brings Jimmy Johnson back.
0: Oh, Jimmy Johnson back. Maybe Troy Aikman takes over as head coach of the Cowboys.
1: Ooh. Well, he doesn't have a contract with ESPN. Yeah, why not?
0: Bring Troy right in, sure. Yeah. Now, Frostburg, you got something on how bad tonight was for the Cowboys?
2: You want to know how bad things were for
0: How bad were things for the Cowboys?
2: Dak was on his way walking in the locker room. Just how bad were things?
0: How bad?
2: An AT&T employee, AT&T Stadium employee, said embarrassing out loud to Dak's face as he was walking by.
0: You're kidding.
2: And Dak Prescott looks at him with the ultimate death stare.
0: This is real.
2: This is an AT&T Stadium employee.
0: Whoa, that happened?
2: Ready?
0: Ow.
2: And Dak is giving him this death stare.
0: Whoa. See, that's something where, like I said last night, man, is stuff like this real? Is stuff like this
2: AI? AT&T Stadium employee.
0: Yeah, I'm watching it right now that you said it because it's just gone out here. Yeah, Dak is walking by, and he's walking by himself.
2: He can't believe himself that somebody said that to him.
0: You hear a guy say embarrassing, and Dak keeps walking, and he turns back to look at the guy that says embarrassing. Wow.
2: That guy's for sure getting fired.
1: Yeah, I was going to say, that guy's not gonna be there anymore.
0: Well, what if it's Stephen Jones? I think maybe he'll keep the job.
2: I'm pretty sure he left on his Harley.
1: Hey, well, they sent someone back to go talk to said employee.
0: Steven, I need you to go down there and tell Dak how embarrassing tonight
2: was. You guys have been watching football for how long? I've never seen a stadium employee say something like this to the quarterback, ever.
0: No. I mean, or I've never seen it where it's been publicized. Like, I don't know if someone has said something in the past to a guy walking
2: by. The quarterback of the team turns around in his home stadium?
0: Come on, man. You saw Newman say, nice game, pretty boy, to Keith Hernandez.
1: Oh, nicely done. That's a good pull right there. But yeah, I mean, they actually sent one of the guys back.
0: Wow. Go find out who that guy is.
1: In front.
2: I'm telling you, that guy's done.
1: Go find out. Right, so there's two guys from the staff walking in front of Dak. After that said, one of the guys turns around and bolts back to go, all right, who said that?
2: 100%.
1: Walks all the way back down.
0: That is insane. Wow. So I thought things were, showing you there's no such thing as rock bottom because the Cowboys have been saying, no, give me a better shovel. I can dig deeper. I can dig deeper right here.
1: Digger.
0: Woo. Time now to find out what's trending in the wide world of sports. I'm the only person maybe more upset that AT&T employee in Texas Stadium because she had both Dak Prescott and CeeDee Lamb on her fantasy team tonight. It's Monty Bolaños.
3: Yeah, should I also add that I had the Cowboys defense? I just didn't want to add injury to insult.
0: Wow. Well, you know what? It's a free week for you then. Just, you know what? You have a stress-free Sunday because you know you're not going to win.
3: No, good times, though. Good times. This is part of the NFL, right? Wanting to, like, kill yourself? Okay. All right. Guardians. Wait. Let's go back to the NFL. I was going to go to baseball because I do have sound. I know... The story is always in the losing locker room, as Ben Maller likes to say. But Jalen Daniels, the undrafted rookie quarterback that got the Buccaneers their first win of the season after defeating the Cowboys in Dallas 24-16. There's been a lot of videos after he was on the table with the crew from Amazon Prime. His mom goes out there and they have like this really sweet moment. Here's what he had to say after. I'm sure there's a lot of sound, but here's a little bit of Jalen Daniels.
4: Look at myself as if I'm a UDFA rookie going out there and just trying to be able to make plays. At the end of the day, I know where I came from, and I think that's key, being able to remember where you came from. Obviously, you don't want to harp on the past. You don't want to look too far in the future. You want to stay where your feet are, but You have to be able to remember who you are and where you come from. Because at the end of the day, I think that's my main motivation and why I continue to keep being the person I am.
3: He's got to be on such a high right now that trying to stay grounded has...
0: He just walked into Dallas and beat the Cowboys on national television.
3: And beat them. Like, didn't just get lucky and get a win here. Like, actually beat them. He ended 19 of 25, 189 yards, and a touchdown that went to Bucky Irving, who also had 21 carries to go along with 165 yards and a touchdown on the ground. C.D. Lamb did leave in the second half with a quad injury and ended with a two catches for 9 yards. Other news out of the NFL. Broncos head coach Sean Payton is taking over the play calling duties from offensive coordinator Davis Webb. Commanders quarterback Jaden Daniels has been cleared. He's going to start against the Giants in week 5 despite that elbow injury. Bears running back Kyle Manungai has toe turf that could cost him 1 to 2 games. He's not been ruled out for Sunday's game against the Packers, but he did miss his second straight practice today. And other Bears running back DeAndre Swift was limited in practice today. In the WNBA, Las Vegas Aces star Asia Wilson won her 5th MVP, her 3rd straight MVP, but 5th overall in her career. And in baseball, the Guardians are still alive. They outscored the White Sox in Chicago 9-5 to force a Game 5 in the ALDS. Jose Ramirez homered and ended with 3 RBI in the win. That Game 5 is on Saturday in Cleveland. Time is still TBD. And in hockey, there's still one game going on, guys. Maple Leafs and Golden Knights are tied at 3 with about 90 seconds to go in the third period. Back to you.
0: Thanks a bunch, Monty. Yes. So how many fantasy points do you have after tonight? 8?
3: I don't. Hopefully.
0: Okay.
3: Hopefully. Because right, I'm pretty sure the Cowboys defense got me minus.
0: Yeah.
3: You know what I'm saying? You know what I'm saying? I haven't looked because why? Because like you just said,
0: CeeDee Lamb was what? 1 catch for 4 yards, right?
3: 2 catches for 9 yards.
0: 2 for 9. Okay.
5: He got 2 for 9 before departing.
0: Wait. Do you have is it a PPR league?
3: No.
0: Sorry about that. So it's 0.9 instead of 2.9.
3: Last I checked, it was 0 for CeeDee.
0: Okay.
1: Oh, he doesn't even get the round up.
0: Why?
3: Yeah.
0: You don't get a round up to 1?
1: Didn't even get the decimal place.
3: No. Nice.
0: I'm
3: Big Fat Zero.
0: Thank you, Monty. Coming up next, more on this breaking story about the Cowboys and the AT&T Stadium employee. This is insane. Jason and Mike Fox.
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0: This is what Jerry Jones playing on the way home, Jason.
1: 25 years and I can't win the Super Bowl. Cowan lost at home to the Bucks. Oh, man.

0: of them. Oh yeah. Things are really, really bad.
1: Fox Sports Radio. Into a crisis. Times this show is my best friend, Mike Harmon. All right, so we're on.
2: I am feeling. I thought we were going to start playing some Motley Crue over the top there, and away we are. Yeah, yeah.
1: Or a little bit of Jackal.
2: Rock me, roll me.
1: So we're on this new story that's come out, started to take over in the last few minutes. That video of Dak Prescott walking off the field to the locker room following the Cowboys' loss tonight, and an AT&T Stadium employee, as Dak walked by, the guy yells out, "Embarrassing." Dak looks back, keeps going, doesn't do anything, and then you see about a minute or so later, another employee goes back to check and see what's going on with that person, who said it, what the deal was. Now, this starts to get out there on social media because someone's got a camera on the players as they're walking off the field. So this gets out there. Now, in the last few minutes, it's become a big deal. Brian Schottenheimer was just

0: asked about that situation in his post-game press conference about the employee saying, hey, guy walked up to Dak and said embarrassing. And here's Brian Schottenheimer's response to what happened.
1: Take that as a disrespect. When someone that works for you says this was embarrassing.
2: I didn't say I didn't take it as disrespect. Yeah, you said that. I didn't say that. I said it's motivating. What's... People are allowed to say what they want to say.
0: I take that as motivating. People are allowed to say what they want to say. They get into the disrespect. Here's an employee saying this to Dak Prescott. I have to take back what I said earlier this hour when I said this is rock bottom. This is the worst for the Dallas Cowboys. No. Since this story is broken now, it's gotten even worse. Like, this is now even more embarrassing that now they're not only going to deal with the fallout of losing at home to an 0-4 team with a backup quarterback who would quit on the season. It's that, and, oh, by the way, somebody who works for you guys insulted the quarterback as he walked by. Not that this isn't the first time it's probably happened. I'm sure this has happened times before in the past where guys walked by and who knows, somebody either had money on the game or was upset, said something, but this gets out, right? This gets out. It's out on social media. And now the Cowboys have to deal with, here's a guy that works for the stadium telling Dak Prescott it was embarrassing. He's lying.
3: He's spitting facts. You want people to be truthful to you?
0: He's not
3: lying. I don't want you to lie to me.
0: He's not lying.
3: Hey, good game, Dak.
0: But when I say this is the worst Cowboys loss in years, it just got even worse because now you have to deal with this part of it as well.
3: Yeah, well, you also had Schottenheimer being asked if he was going to look at changes at his staff. Quote, I'm going to look at everything. I'll spend time trying to figure it out, getting a chance to step back with these five games and see what we need to improve. ... I think we were all off. But, yeah, when this gets to be a punchline, right, we had the oct over for the Yankees on the back of the New York Post. Yeah. Can't wait to see what all the Dallas headlines are and the talking points come off of Dallas radio. But for Schottenheimer, it's awful. You hired a new coordinator. Jerry Jones took big swings. I mean, I like that he's measured saying, hey, it's motivating because that's the attitude of where we're at. I'd like him to have a little more fire in the belly. But...
0: Well, I mean, look, you got to be measured.
3: Do
0: you want him yelling at a reporter in the postgame
3: press
0: conference?
3: No, but just more you go WWE work where you're not yelling at him, but you're just, you're drawing to it to where it's not, I got my hands full. It's like, we're going to look at it all and ponder the meaning of life.
0: That's not that big a deal for you because this is the public thing. I don't want you to think that stuff is spiraling out of control because if you lose your cool, then everybody's lost their cool. I'm out of order. You're out of order. This whole team is out of order, right? So I get that part of it. I don't fault him on that because I love a good meltdown more than anybody else.
3: Oh no, I'm not looking for a meltdown, just more the hey, we struggled here. We had that, and get to the specificity of it. Like, yeah, we were all not great. It's like, no, coach, we watch the game. Just, we understand that.
0: There's nowhere to go from here. Yes, your division stinks, and that's good. That's the only good news. Your division stinks, but there's nowhere to go after this. You were challenged. You come back with this horrible effort against the Tampa Bay Buccaneers, and now you have employees insulting your quarterback. Bad things,
3: well,
0: man.
3: Well, I mean, I think they were trying to engage him in conversation.
0: We'll have more on this and a big night in the NBA next.
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17: 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Ball game. 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
16: 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That is what you just heard. Guardians keep their season alive to force a Game 5 in the ALDS. That Game 5 is going to be on Saturday in Cleveland. First pitch is set for 8 p.m. Eastern Time. In the NFL, Buccaneers get their first win of the season after defeating the Cowboys in Dallas 24-16. Bucky Irving had 21 carries, 165 yards, a touchdown, and he caught a touchdown pass from quarterback Jalen Daniels. I'm Monty Bolaños.
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0: No. We got Jay Glazer coming up in 20 minutes. NFL on Fox Insider. All the latest on the Cowboys' loss. What's happening with the Eagles? Sean Payton now calling plays again for the Broncos. Although I will say, like, you know, for something like that, for a coach to not use a superpower, I'm like, okay, I get where, you know, like Superman wants to live a certain way and I don't want that to be Superman. But like, if your superpower is calling plays, then you should be calling plays. Like, I get that you want to make it work, and Davis, where they try to make it work. But if that's what you do, great. If that's one of the things, you should be doing.
3: Sometimes
0: that.
3: Your mentees aren't any good.
0: Don't run that play. It's embarrassing. We're dealing with the latest drama coming off of the Cowboys' loss to the Tampa Bay Buccaneers. Don't worry. We'll get to a guy that may have actually had a worse night than the Cowboys in a minute. But following the Cowboys' loss tonight, Dak Prescott walked into the locker room. An AT&T Stadium employee called out embarrassing to Dak as he walked by.
3: Truth teller.
0: Dak kept walking. It was Stephen Jones. Dak kept walking, turned around. It was Tony Romo. Dak kept walking. He's got free time.
3: He does. Yeah. Jerry probably still gives him a badge.
0: Embarrassing, Dak. Remember you took my job all those years ago and pushed me to television? Ha, ha, ha, ha. Now shoes on the other foot, isn't it now? Ha, ha.
3: Said I wasn't critical enough. Huh?
0: Jim. Dak just walked by me, Jim. Dak walks by the guy that yells out embarrassing, looks for a couple of seconds, and keeps going. A few seconds later, because video, this is cell phone video that was taken from somebody, because, you know, the players are all walking by, mm-hmm. going to the locker room, and, you know, this happens. So following that, and a different employee was sent back to find whoever said it for whatever reason. Fire the guy. For whatever reason to find that person. So now we're dealing with this kind of drama on top of the fact the Cowboys had their most embarrassing loss in years. Here's Brian Schottenheimer. He's asked about the employee saying embarrassing to Dak Prescott following the game, and listen very closely to Brian Schottenheimer's answer.
21: Coach, it was when Dak was walking down the aisle, there was an employee who yelled the word embarrassing. Is that frustrating to hear that even people inside the building and inside the stadium are making comments like that outside of the fans?
22: Motivating. We believe in what we're doing. We believe that we have good players, good coaches, and we believe the solution is in this room, and we're going to get back to work.
0: Yeah. See, here's the thing. I get that he doesn't want to make a big deal about it, and I get that he wants to move on from it. Now, unfortunately, I live in the real world, and I know that this is going to be the dominant storyline around the Cowboys for the next 10 days, maybe for the season, the guy that walked by Dak and said embarrassing, right? There are certain things that go in and go along with being a coach that maybe not always is it a thing you want to do, but it's something that you should do for the greater good. Right. Like, and I was thinking about this today, right? With Asia Wilson winning the MVP in the WNBA and Becky Hammon talking about Asia Wilson the last few days about Becky Hammon talking all about the Fever fans and everything else. I'm just going, oh, well, Becky Hammon just likes to talk. If it's something Becky Hammon likes, she likes to talk about it, but she won't take any ownership over the Brunson comments, right? Because that still is in my head. Like, won't take any ownership over the Brunson comments about him winning the title and she's saying he was never going to win. And I'm thinking about that today and I'm saying, you know, this is where

0: criticism, but when she's wrong, I can't take it, and I don't want to talk about it. I can't take it, and I don't want to talk about it. I was wrong. But when you're a coach, you say, because now this is what people think about Becky Hammon. You think Becky Hammon, Aces head coach, it's, oh, yeah, yeah, yeah, Jalen Brunson, yeah, not a 1A, not a dude, right? If she, all she had to do was just say that, and maybe she didn't want to, but as a coach, you want to take care of a storyline, you want to move on, you want to do the best thing for your team, for yourself. The best thing was for her to just say, great player, because it's not in her wheelhouse. She's worried about the WNBA. She's worried about winning with the Aces again. She's had a great run with the Aces, and still she just couldn't. I can't say I was wrong about Jalen Brunson, which you got to say you're wrong. That's all. Just say, hey, he was great, but you could, she couldn't even do that. And I'm thinking about this with Schottenheimer, where when you hear the question, someone walked by your quarterback and said embarrassing to him, and what's your reaction is motivating. Motivating. You know, I get that. And I get that you wanna dismiss it, but you wanna stand up for your quarterback and go, yeah, that I don't know why that happened, but you don't say that to the, you don't say that to Dak Prescott. You don't say that to a guy who is our leader and does X, Y, and Z. Regardless as to whether or not Dak had a great game, a bad game, I don't know what it's going to look like in the film. Maybe Dak was really, really worse, and upon further review tonight, he got it going in the midway through the fourth quarter. But you're Brian Schottenheimer. You're trying to keep this team together. This is an embarrassing piece of video that's out there about your quarterback, that's starring your quarterback, where he walks by the camera and someone says, embarrassing. This is why I know I live in the real world, and I know how that's going to play. And if you are Brian Schottenheimer, you go, I don't know who said that, but I'm going to have a talk with that guy, because they don't know exactly what Dak Prescott goes through for this football team. Okay, we had a bad night tonight. This is on me. This is unacceptable. But that's our guy. Dak is our guy. That's what you need to do as a coach. So Dak Prescott's not sitting around going, wow, man, this guy goes and says this to me, and it's out there, and there's video. What can I do about it? And then when the coach is asked about it, he just says, that's motivation. Whoa, dude, I just got embarrassed, man. I just got really embarrassed here. And we're all in this together trying to win games. This is where, as a coach, sometimes you need to do the thing that maybe you don't want to, or you don't feel that you have to, because, hey, I don't want this to be an overwhelming storyline. Guess what? Sorry, it is. You put out a stinker on Thursday night. You lost to Jalen Daniels. Not Jaden Daniels. You lost to Jalen Daniels. And you lost to a team that was 0-4, that their head coach is putting out resumes after the end of this year. And you put up that awful effort on a Thursday night at home in a short week where this should have been a walkover win. And now your quarterback is embarrassed. And it's because this video, this is what's going to live. And Brian Schottenheimer's reaction is, yeah, it's motivated. You're motivated. We're getting back to work. And we got the answer in this room. No, no, no. Sometimes you got to stand up and say, yeah, Dak is our guy. You got to take whatever comes that way. And that's what the job of the head coach. This is your $55 million a year starting quarterback. Everything begins and ends. He is the alpha and omega on this team. If you're going to win, you got to do it with Dak. And more importantly, you want Dak to be your guy. Because guess who's got like the least job security right now? Brian Schottenheimer. You want Dak Prescott to say, Shoddy's my guy. No, no, no, no. We're going to get this fixed together. Shoddy's my guy. You don't want Dak to go, man, guy wouldn't stand up for me. Yeah, if you want to make a change, I'm okay. I'm okay, Jerry. You want to make a change, I'm okay. You want to go get Bill Belichick from North Carolina because he can't win there. He'll come. Whatever you want to do, Jerry, that's what we can do. I'm your guy. This is where Brian Schottenheimer had to see something else and go, this is what I need to do as a head coach. I got to protect my quarterback a little bit more.
1: But what did I say last hour? There was no fire in his response to anything. And this was just the extension of it. Okay, it's motivating. The guy's going to say what he's going to say. People are going to do it. And the follow-up question is obviously, is that guy wrong?
0: Yeah, oh no, it was right? Embarrassing. I mean, like, it was embarrassing.
1: But I'm just saying.
0: No lies told.
1: But in terms of his response, that would have been a fiery response. Yeah. I'm telling you, the guy's got no fire in the belly.
0: Yeah, but that's different than going at the reporter.
1: No, but it wasn't about going at the reporter. But it wasn't about getting at the reporter before. It was about giving a response that showed this pisses you off in general, your overall performance. Not just that some guy says embarrassing because he ain't wrong.
0: But you got to stand up for your quarterback. And he didn't do that. And that's the thing is you find some way, even if it's not something that's so full throated, is just, hey, you know what? I don't care. We'll deal with that. We'll deal with that. Dak's great. We'll deal with that. What's next? Right? Like you want at least make it look somewhere where, hey, Dak Prescott can see that and go, oh, okay, coach has my back.
1: Schottenheimer's just the latest in a long line of guys that get to the head coaching position and have to do these press conferences and clearly are not trained to do them, are not

0: briefed. Like, I'd like to think that before he got in that, you know, and obviously this was breaking. This is one of those, hey, people are watching the video as the question's being asked kind of situations for Schottenheimer on this one. I don't know how much advance notice he had, but normally we talk about the cooling down period and you at least know, all right, this question's definitely going to come. This question's going to definitely come. I mean, if I'm the reporter, I go, hey, can I ask you a follow-up since we're talking about embarrassing? Why'd you go for two after you finally scored? Right. I mean, maybe that would have kind of spurred a little more of a reaction and a little bit of juice, but you got a guy who looks shell-shocked at this point. By the way, you keep referencing Jaden Daniels as if he's some hero. What if Jalen Daniels has the better NFL career?
1: Oh, hot take, Harmon.
0: How about that? Because he carved these guys up, this retooled, reconstituted Dallas defense. Now, Joey Porter Jr., unavailable due to illness, sent home from the facility with the undisclosed illness. But all of that to say that you come in for a home game and your team's got no juice. It was embarrassing. Like, I don't know, but did the guy have any, like, we heard the word embarrassing. Was there anything else that he chirped along the way? Or was
2: I think he started with bleeping embarrassing.
0: Yeah, but I mean, there's like the shake of the head or whatever. I mean, look, that's also an opportunity for Dak instead of walking through going, let's talk. Yeah, we struggled, right? It takes a village. Right, the head coach, obviously, when he gets to the podium, he's got to be able to say something with some conviction. Whether it's a full-throated endorsement of his guy, but like he just seemed like he had no answers whatsoever.
3: Yeah, no, and look, and there's certain guys on the team, and look, this is how it goes in the NFL. There's certain guys on the team, certain positions, you can, quote, go after, right? You can go after an offensive tackle if he allows four sacks, right? You can go after a cornerback if he allows the opposing number one receiver to go for 10 catches and 145 yards. Your quarterback is a different thing. Your quarterback is something that amongst the team, you can treat him, I don't want to say treat him rougher, but treat him more like he's one of the players and not the $150 million guy, right? Because the team needs to see that, hey, in practice, hey, you know, coach gets on Dak,
0: Belichick,
3: he makes a
0: Brady
3: bad throw,
0: and all
3: right?
0: of that stuff.
3: He
0: yeah.
3: gets on him.
0: Sure.
3: But publicly, you have your quarterback's back all the way through. You can rip a right tackle, you can rip a running back, you can rip a, but you got to have your quarterback's back publicly all the way through, and that's what Schottenheimer didn't do.
0: I think you can spur a guy on, though. If he's playing badly, he's playing badly. In this case, I mean, look, that second interception ain't on him.
3: Right,
0: that was a well-thrown ball.
3: Right, but the whole thing is, like, Dak's going to say, okay, like, do you think that motivates me by you just say, do you think I need motivation coming off of this? You need to say that the guy telling me that it was embarrassing.
0: See,
3: it's motivation.
0: Yeah, but I don't think Schottenheimer, that's the other thing.
3: I was the guy that got embarrassed by that.
0: But I don't think Schottenheimer took it as the guy saying embarrassing to Dak about Dak's performance. I think he was just.
3: He said it to Dak. Dak's in the video. Dak's the guy. Maybe
0: right.
3: he meant
0: but I think Schottenheimer takes it as a we were embarrassing and not Dak.
3: He said it to Dak. He said it to
0: right,
3: Dak
0: right, but this and is Schottenheimer responding.
3: No, I get it. But you have to stay. He said it to your quarterback.
0: But you don't have to kiss his ass, though.
3: He said it to your quarterback.
0: Right.
3: You're not going anywhere if you're at odds with Dak Prescott.
0: But he's not. How
3: season.
0: Do we know he's at odds with him?
3: Well, do you think Dak Prescott's happy right now with Brian Schottenheimer after that? I don't think
0: he is. I think
3: is.
0: If you interpret it as Schottenheimer took it as, yeah, we were embarrassing and that guy said it, then
3: he said
0: it was true.
3: He said, well, I don't think you can, I don't think you can, I don't know that you can look at this and say, oh, he didn't really mean that to Dak. It was more a Cowboys thing. He said it to Dak Prescott.
0: I think Schottenheimer took it as a, our team was embarrassing.
3: That's great that he took it that
0: I
3: way.
0: I think he internalized
3: but
0: way.
3: That's not how you need to deal with that. If you want to, again, that's a difference between, hey, this is how I'm doing it as a coach. This is how I'm doing it right now for me, but how I should be doing it as a coach. Cause this is my quarterback that wound up getting embarrassed. I don't know, man. But the Cowboys has got to be something big that's
0: got
3: to happen.
0: Well, Dak got his revenge. He got that guy fired because he sent that staffer back to go get him. You don't talk to me like that. He didn't have the guts to do it himself. He sent a henchman.
3: Exit out by DeFresca, exit Swollen Dome. Jason Smith, Mike Harmon live from the Fox Sports Radio studios. We got more on the Cowboys drama coming up next, as well as the guy that maybe had a worse night than the Cowboys. That's hard to do, but he might have. That's next. Jason and Mike, Fox Sports Radio.
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19: 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They're taking selfies and oversharing. 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It's about listening. Listening to what's actually happening with our fellow veterans. 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

0: Fox Sports Radio, Jason Smith Show with my best friend, Brian Schottenheimer. Embarrassing. You know, just to say, look, we're talking about this storyline. Mm-hmm. Dak Prescott walking off the field after the Cowboys lost to the Tampa Bay Buccaneers, and an AT&T Stadium employee yelled embarrassing at Dak as he was walking by.
1: Motivating.
0: Brian Schottenheimer addressed it after the game was over and just said it was motivating. Like, this is as embarrassing as it gets. I got to say something. That's a lot of you know what from a guy to say that to Dak Prescott as he's walking
2: by. Way
0: to
2: go, Spider.
0: Right? Like, hey, dance that drink over to me, Spider. Dance that drink over to me. Hey, you muttering, stuttering. Like, that's a lot of, like, I say that, I would go, oh, did he bet on the game? Like, did he? I took you in my survivor pool, man, because how many people lost their survivor pools tonight because they had the Cowboys? Oh, I'm taking the Cowboys on Thursday night. I'll never get a chance to take them again. They're playing a horrible
2: team. You just
0: team.
2: Figure, like, ah, it's be been great. Such a topsy-turvy first four yeah. weeks of the year. Yeah. Look at all the desperation moves and changes. People. No, I'm going to take the Cowboys. That's a safe one. 8.5-point spread. What could go wrong?
0: And I get to watch the games on Sunday stress-free, root for all the upsets. Yeah, it's going to be great. Oh, I'm out.
2: What do you think happened?
0: I'm out.
2: Jalen Dan. Well, no, I mean, a lot of folks were, there were 34% lost week one because of the Chargers.
0: I'm out in week five.
2: Like, there were, like, every week there's been that one team. It's like, oh, they can't lose.
0: Yeah. No, they can.
2: Hey, look, the Browns are 3-1 for crying out loud. Raiders are 3-1. Which means they probably got a lot of people eliminated because you know what? People picked against those two teams quite frequently.
0: It's some kind of season so far.
2: Oh, absolutely.
0: I bet you a lot of people had the Cowboys tonight. Who else? I mean, because there's other games you can take, but that's like the number one we're going to play. That's the Cowboys at home on Thursday night. The Bucs are 0-for and they're starting Jalen Daniels at quarterback. Of course I'm going to take the Cowboys in my elimination.
2: The only other large spread is one we've alluded to because of the D'Amico Ryan.
0: Wait. Large spread. Okay.
2: We can do a buffet at some point.
3: I'm going to go with many, many, many people were out of the Circa Survivor Pool tonight because of that one.
2: Oh, yeah. The only other one with a large spread is the Texans 7.5-point favorites on the road at Tennessee and your guy.
0: Because I think
2: otherwise, everything's 2.5 or 3 points, and Detroit's a 5.5-point favorite in Arizona.
0: But the Jaguars are a 7-point favorite, but that game's in London. Yeah. You don't want to touch that one.
2: No, right? 41.5 the total on that one. And I missed the Philly Jackson.
0: I can see the Texans because you only get to take one team. You know, over the course of the year, you can't take them again. Yep. Like, when are you ever going to take the Texans? But you want to survive.
2: But you might have had them one of the other 4 weeks, though, because they were supposed to be good.
0: If you had them one of the other 4 weeks, you don't have to worry about picking
2: again. You're gone.
0: You don't have to worry about that. Now
2: you already got them. It's like, I should have saved them for week five. Maybe it's a trap.
0: But like that's... I mean, I know that this has probably happened in the past before where security guards or someone has said something to somebody going off the field, but just now that in this era where you know that's going to get out there on social media, like this is now what the Cowboys season is all about. Like, you got one play that can stand for the Cowboys season? Yeah, it's Lamar Jackson. Nope, I got something that could beat it. It's not even a play from a game. It's a guy yelling out embarrassing to Dak Prescott.
2: Well, I mean, look, when you have your year-end banquet, you got to have a couple of nice follies or something that defines your season.
0: Yeah.
2: I mean, this is the lead for NFL Films, right?
0: I think so,
2: The yearbook, Dallas Cowboys.
0: Yeah.
2: Embarrassing.
0: Well, because usually the titles are either, there's like three titles. It's Taking Flight, which is for every team that doesn't win the Super Bowl.
2: Has a bird.
0: It's always Taking Flight, right? Like they're full of positives. Like Taking Flight. Like when the Jets go 3-14, all the positive highlights are from like one game. You know, like where
2: that's true.
0: Well, because they beat the Titans opening week, so we're taking all the highlights from
2: that game.
0: They ran
2: for 200 yards. Right. Yeah, here's another off tackle for 15.
0: It's either Taking Flight, which is the nice way to say your team stinks and didn't go as far as you needed to, but maybe the future is better. Call to Glory, which is a team winning the Super Bowl for the first time, Call to Glory, or return to glory if you're a team that has previously won the Super Bowl and you win it again. Those are the only three titles.
2: When do you now fight you can, in Mordor?
0: Now you just go embarrassing. Now you just go right down to the Dallas Cowboys. Embarrassing.
2: We have AI John Facenda, guys, to do that and go through the thesaurus for us.
3: Speaking of embarrassing, you know Joel Embiid played tonight.
0: Oh, we'll get to you. Listen, it's really hard.
3: Enough about the Cowboys.
0: This is a rough night because you think about people that have had rough nights tonight. The Cowboys, obviously. Mike Harmon and the Chicago White Sox.
2: Struggling.
0: Rough night.
1: Taste buds.
0: Our taste buds because of the hot wings we had. Tough night. I thought Monsi Bolaños was going to die for a couple of minutes, and we'd have to call somebody else to come in and do updates.
1: She did die.
0: That would have been something.
1: She died.
0: Oh, we're getting hologram Monsi now?
1: No, she's reincarnated.
0: Oh, wow. Very good.
1: Okay. Hey,
0: it's a reboot.
4: Montserrat.
0: Oh. See, Montserrat does sound like that you could be a devil of some kind.
4: That's exactly it.
0: Yeah. What does Montserrat mean?
4: I don't know. It's like
0: that's your name and you don't know what it means?
4: I don't know what it means.
3: I'll punch you in the face.
0: You don't know what it means?
4: No, I don't know what it means. I hated my name for so long.
0: You not one time did you ask your parents, hey, why is my name Montserrat?
4: They got it from Spain. It's like a province in Spain, but it's not spelled like
2: in
4: that.
2: In Catalan.
4: But it's not spelled like that.
2: It means serrated mountain.
4: It's also
2: or jagged mountain.
4: A volcanic island. Also, I know that it's that, again, not spelled the same way.
2: Referring to the sawtooth rocky peaks of the famous mountain range near Barcelona.
0: Is that right?
4: Yeah. I mean, I don't know. But sure. I know it's from Spain, from a province. That's what I told you. I don't know.
3: Mike just made it up.
0: He could have.
4: He could have just made that up. He's giving you more details than I've cared to look up.
0: I can't believe, because you know, you're 25.
4: Exactly.
0: And not in all 25 years have you talked to your parents.
4: I hated my name for the longest time.
0: Right,
4: I really didn't like my name. Even in high school, I got used to it. But okay. I, hated my name.
0: All right.
4: So I had no interest in knowing where it came from, because I was so mad my mom named me Monster.
2: Yeah. I was supposed to be Michelle, so there.
4: Michelle is easier. What kind of name?
2: Well,
4: my mom
2: was kind of drugged, and they ran out of blue stuff at the hospital, so I was in pink. So they're like, you really don't want it to be Michelle, do you?
4: But you could have been. What's the worst nickname for Michelle? Because let me tell you, for Montserrat, it was Rat. So imagine being called Rat.
0: I didn't think about that.
4: You know what I mean?
0: Yeah,
4: Monster.
0: Yeah.
4: I got Monster a lot.
0: Oh, wow. Okay.
4: Oh.
2: Kids could be so

0: cruel.
1: Yeah. So what are you gonna get, Michelle? That's the average.
2: Yeah, no.
1: You know.
3: Well, but
1: you know,
3: then I would have been a Frenchman.
2: That's the. There you go. That's
1: Michel.
2: That's the one thing I can say. I thank my dad for very early on. There's not a lot of things because, you know, then he would get really cocky. But, like, my mom really.
3: Hell yeah!
4: Because your name's really not Smith.
2: No.
3: Montserrat!
2: No. Smith was okay. But my mom.
3: Deeper.

0: My mom really wanted to name me Noah. And okay. my dad said no. And my dad said no because you know how many Bible jokes he's going to get, how many animals 2x2 jokes he's going to get. So my dad was like, not. And I was like, oh, I didn't think about that. And that really
1: that's kind of soft.
0: That really where the reason. But I didn't. But you know,
1: you're going to hit a bunch of animals 2x2.
0: You always want a
1: Noah was kind of a big deal.
0: You always want a nickname proof name for one of your kids.
1: Yeah, but that's strong. That's strength.
0: Yeah, but it's
1: Noah's
0: also,
1: a pillar of, greatness.
0: Where's your 2 sheep? Where's your 2 lambs? Where's your 2 dogs? Where's your 2 whatever? I mean, I would, you know how many ark jokes I would have? Did you come to school in your ark today? Like, I mean, I would have had that.
1: Only when you were in New York and it actually rained with great regularity.
0: No, now I got Jason. And then when Jason Voorhees became so popular, I was like, oh, he's a killer.
1: What's
0: Jason
1: worse?
0: Voorhees. Hockey played. I played hockey. So Jason played hockey. Yeah.
1: It's worse, all of the jokes related to that, or, you know, in a secular society where you don't get a lot of the biblical jokes.
0: I'm not saying that that's the worst, because clearly, monster and rat are two, that's tough.
2: Those are rough.
0: Were you ever monster rat?
2: Yeah, I think I had a mother-in-law, a guy that I was dating, I think his mom called me that.
1: How many times were you in the principal's office after responding?
0: His mom called you monster rat?
2: And she liked me.
0: She hated you.
2: No, she
0: really hated you.
2: No, I'm telling you, she thought it was funny. She thought it was funny and cute, and I was like, ma'am, it is not.
3: No. She did the rat. No, she did the monster rat. The monster rat.
2: Thanks, guys. On light when my
1: eyes beheld she's channeling some of the rage from the peppers from earlier. You guys better be careful.
0: Yeah, your mom really didn't think about the nickname thing with Montserrat.
1: I like it, though. But yeah, the nickname thing. Yeah.
0: But it's good. Monsey's good.
2: Monsey's good.
0: Yeah.
2: Monsey's good. I don't know. We got there eventually.
0: Yeah. You know? Actually, it should be big M, little O, big N, little S, little E, big E. That should be Monsey.
2: Now we're really complicating.
1: Hey, he was a good WWE superstar.
4: Yeah. One thing way worse than Montserrat.
0: Okay.
2: Joel Embiid.
1: It's rot. Yeah, you can tell folks to pronounce it right, and then it's not rat.
2: Montserrat in Spanish is Montserrat. So, like, you know what I mean? So it sounds like rat.
0: Okay. Because I get Montserrat, I think of Montezuma, I think of other things like Montserrat, or think, hey, if you say the wrong incantation out of this
1: revenge
0: crazy book, the world opens up and it's like the end of Cabin in the Woods, and all of a sudden all these monsters show up, like, oh, the Montserrat comes. You know, like,
2: Yeah, like the hills have eyes type of thing. You know, that's what I look like.
0: Yeah. Oh, well. No, they all communicated with walkie-talkies, though. That was a great reveal in the hills have eyes. Yeah. No, I mean more like it's like this big winged animal that shows up and like looks like it almost looks like a dragon from Harry Potter. Like that's what I'm thinking.
2: Okay.
0: The Montserrat.
2: I like that.
0: Yeah, that's better.
2: Yeah.
0: The Swedish short snout. The let's see what else.
1: Were you going like to Chimera? Is that kind of what you're looking?
0: No, I was
1: going
0: like all the different dragons that Hagrid had, and the dragons from the challenges in Harry Potter.
1: Well, whenever we get the Weasley brothers,
0: the Norwegian Ridgeback,
1: of course,
0: and the Montserrat, and the Montserrat.
4: We actually have Monty's principal from back in the day mic'd up. If you guys want to,
1: absolutely,
0: Monty's principal mic'd up. Yeah. Wow, that's great audio, man. Okay, let's hear it.
5: I got this rat, this mind-eating rat.
0: That was the father-in-law of Monty's old ex-boyfriend calling her that.
3: Whoa!
0: So you really think she liked you?
2: I'm pretty sure she did. She thought it was funny and cute, and I was like, it's not. I hate it, but okay.
0: You never told her?
2: I told her it's not. I said, I don't like it. She's like, what are you talking about? It's funny.
0: And she kept calling you that.
2: She was like a jokester. You know what I mean? Like it was in her.
0: But after you said I didn't like it.
2: She still did.
1: And then she galoolied my mom.
0: Monty, she didn't like you.
2: I don't think she didn't like you. Let me tell you. I know when people don't like me. Trust me.
0: Right.
2: I know.
0: Okay.
2: That wasn't it. She just thought it was funny, but it wasn't.
0: Okay. But again, after you told her it wasn't funny, you didn't like it, she still called you that.
2: Yeah. Okay.
1: See, now you're just poking the bear.
2: No,
1: she's going to come and attack you.
2: It's not that. It's just like there's a lot more to the story that is not to be told on air.
0: Oh.
2: It just doesn't matter.
1: Wait, that's when the tequila goes.
0: There's better stuff to the story than her calling you monster rat?
2: It's just like you don't know. So I'm telling you she liked me. Okay, but you won't take that as an answer because I've told you 10% of that relationship and you think you know everything.
0: I don't know that I need any more than that.
2: I would. I again, you sound just like her.
0: I've never called you anything but Monsi.
2: No, I was just, you think it's funny, and I, again, nothing's funny here. So, you're one in the same.
0: No, it is funny. See, this is funny.
2: This to you.
0: To all of us. We're all laughing.
2: Yeah, no one's even looking.
4: People stop
2: listening to
0: you. Come on, they just played stuff from The Departed.
2: No, but we're good. We're good.
1: Okay. Yeah, I think that's where we put the spike in it.
0: All right.
4: You know what is funny, though?
0: What's that?
4: Joel Embiid's highlights.
0: We are going to get to Joel Embiid, but first, Monty's going to tell us what's trending.
2: Am I? Because I don't feel like it.
0: Okay.
4: Back to you.
0: All right, then back to me. Here we go. Thank you, Monty. I was wrong. My opinion was wrong.
2: Where do we start? Well, let's start with baseball. Why not? Because the Guardians kept their season alive on Thursday, guys, outscoring the White Sox in Chicago 9-5 to force a Game 5 in the ALDS. That Game 5 is going to be on Saturday in Cleveland. First pitch is set for 8 p.m. Eastern time. Jose Ramirez in the win. He homered. He ended with 3 RBI. Other news out of baseball, is that the league did have a proposal to the players' union about maybe changes to the season or to the sport. Some of the changes were shortening the regular season from 162 to 154 games. They also proposed making divisional series matchups a best of 7 and allowing higher seeded teams to pick their opponents in the wild card and divisional series. Thursday night football kicked off week 5 of the NFL, and the Buccaneers got their first win of the season, outscoring the Cowboys in Dallas 24-16. Undrafted rookie quarterback Jalen Daniels ended 19 of 25 for 189 yards and a touchdown. Bucky Irving had 21 carries, 165 yards, and a touchdown, and he caught that touchdown pass from Daniels. As for Dallas, Dak Prescott was 24 of 42, 316 yards, a touchdown, and 2 interceptions. Here is a little of what Dak Prescott said after the game when he was asked if this was an embarrassing loss.
6: It's a loss we're supposed to have. Definitely supposed to have. It's to use the word embarrassing is tough. I feel like I'm discrediting the NFL if I use that, and particularly the Tampa Bay Bucks and the great Todd Bowles coach and defensive coach team. Guy's been a winning coach for a long time, and whether he's been a head coach or a defensive coordinator, and that's the plan, and what they did tonight is the reason for that. And so
2: he wouldn't say embarrassing.
0: In other words, I can't deal with this, and I'm just going to, I don't know how, so I'm just not going to deal with it.
2: Yeah. So, and he goes on to say again, like, I don't want to say embarrassing, give it up for Tampa Bay, but we should have won that game, is what he says at the end there. Other news just quickly out of the NFL, guys. Commanders quarterback Jaden Daniels, he's been cleared. He's going to start week 5 against the Giants despite his elbow injury. Rams defensive lineman Aaron Donald was limited in practice but is trending towards playing Monday night, according to head coach Sean McVay. Steelers wide receiver Michael Pittman Jr. has a foot injury that's going to force him to miss multiple games. Back to you guys.
0: All right, now can I tell you something? While you're doing this, I Googled Montserrat Bolaños.
2: Okay.
0: And you come up,
2: okay.
0: Your commercials come up, but like 17 other people named Montserrat Bolaños come up. One's a Swiss national.
2: Nice.
0: One has a PhD.
2: Nice.
0: One is a big flag football player in Michigan.
2: Nice.
0: Like there's a lot of people named Montserrat Bolaños.
2: Me.
0: It's all you. It's all my different idea. It's all me.
1: Now that's impressive.
2: What did you say? What was the last one you said? A big...
0: A flag football player
2: flag
0: in Michigan.
2: Football player.
0: Yeah, she's got a recruiting profile.
2: Montserrat Bolaños.
0: Yeah.
2: Spelled like my name?
0: Yep.
2: Let me see.
0: M-O-N-T.
2: No, that's not how I spell my name. So there we go. There's mistake number one.
0: Okay, but it's still Montserrat.
2: But that's not me. It's not even spelled the same.
0: Everybody else is... Oh, okay. There's others... Okay, so there's both pronunciations with the T and without the T.
2: Yeah. The T is how I think the... Oh, here's a Swiss federal. Yes,
0: yeah,
2: I see
0: there you go.
2: That.
0: See, I told you that right there.
2: Montserrat. Yeah. Montserrat.

0: You're the name now.
1: Serrat.
0: It's like Smith in the rest of the world.
1: Yeah, I'm glad my name doesn't have a T in the middle.
0: There you go. There you go.
2: See?
1: Yeah. What? What'd you say? I don't know. Somebody said something and I didn't hear it.
3: I'm working.
0: Thank you, Monsi.
2: I'm working.
0: Frostburg's like, oh, I'm going to play some stuff from The Departed, and then I'm going to... Okay.
3: What?
0: Thank you very much, Monsi.
1: Bye.
2: Bye.
0: Next, yes.
3: I'm doing more than Jerry Jones over here.
1: We were having a nice time.
0: This was a good day.
1: This was a good day. But
3: scary movie.
0: There is someone who had a worse day than the Dallas Cowboys,
3: Ooh.
0: And that is next. His name rhymes with Shmoel Schmembeed. Jason and Mike Fox.
3: Oh, Joel Embiid.
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0: 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Jason Smith Show with my best friend, Mike Harmon. So, Cowboys had a bad night. Mike Harmon had a bad night. White Sox lost.
1: Yeah, it wasn't good.
0: But Joel Embiid may have had the worst night of anybody. LeBron James's debut for the 76ers scored 10 points. He said, you know, I'm still adjusting, but the game is the game. That's nice. But Joel Embiid, we have to talk about this. Mm-hmm. The mixtape, quote, highlights that are out there for Embiid. 6 points in 24 minutes, 1 of 5 from the floor, 8 turnovers. And this
1: 9 flops.
0: And this very special non-executed alley-oop that is the biggest of the mixtape, quote, highlights for Embiid.
2: Embiid takes it away behind the back to Filon, trying to go up top to Joel. Embiid couldn't finish.
0: Embiid couldn't finish. Sixers radio.
1: But it was like a question the way she said it.
0: Embiid gives the behind the back pass and then stops and stands under the basket. Mm-hmm. He gets the alley-oop, doesn't try to jump, just catches it flat-footed and just tries to score like that. And he can't score. And the ball gets knocked around. Like that play, you say then go, he's taking a set shot from under the basket? Like, what is he doing? Like, that doesn't make any sense. And then you watch the rest of Embiid's night and how easily he got the ball taken from him when he tried to dribble anywhere. His bad turnarounds, everything. He moved like he's 55 years old. Like, he moves like the, like when you see a bunch of older people playing ball at the Y and you know what kind of game it is. You can only do so much. I get it. X, Y, and Z. But he moved like Greg Oden at the end. Like, I saw this and I go, is he done? Like, is that's how bad Embiid looked tonight. Just moving. Like, I'm not putting, you know, too much in results of the game. And, you know, like most Sixer fans want to already raise a banner because they won the first exhibition game against the Knicks. Oh, that's great. Yeah, that's great. But like when I saw Embiid, I'm like, whoa, this is LeBron came here to, you know, help Embiid win and, you know, quote, show him the way. I see Embiid play like this and I go, whoa, maybe he's been late to practice. Maybe Mike Breed was right. Maybe he's been late to practice for a long time. Like he's moving like he's an old man. And this is not something that you can say, well, yeah, he had to, you know, he'll get going. No. He's playing in a basketball game. He's stretched. Mm-hmm. He's worked out.
1: Yeah.
0: He's taking layups. And this is how he is moving. This is how he cannot handle the basketball, where basically the guys just took turns on the Nets, taking the ball from him, part of his 8 turnovers.
1: Well, they all felt pretty good. I mean, this might be his.

0: good as it gets for the Nets. But this from McMenamin. Embiid joined LeBron James in refuting that report. The thing Mike Breen put out there about being late to practice, said he admitted he felt targeted and added, quote, as long as we know who we are, we will be okay. And we just got to stick together. Okay. The play in that super mix of all of it, which might be just a giant rope-a-dope. Look how terrible and awful he is. And then he starts running wild like Hulkamania. Nah, probably not. But it's a theory, a working theory I have.
1: Okay.
0: But the play that really was most distressing was, I'm going to take this flop. And he almost took out Jalen Brown, who was behind him. And he almost caught his knee on the way down, which, as we know, right, you're planted. All of a sudden, you got problems. You got trouble.
2: This is trouble. This is like when a player hits into a double play with the bases loaded. I go, hey, be a team player. Strike out. Okay, be it strikeout. Like, hey, if you're going to stink, just don't hurt anybody else, okay? Just if you're going to stink, don't hurt our other guy coming in. Why we think we can win the title right now?
0: That's it. Give us one more at bat. In this case, Jaylen Brown's the main piece that you brought in. I mean, LeBron gets the helicopter and all the love. But the reality is, Jaylen Brown's going to have to be, 1A.
2: I'm thinking, if Embiid met me at the top of the key and I was dribbling with a head of steam, I could get by him and get a layup.
0: You think so?
2: Yeah, I think so. But he's got to meet me at the top of the
0: key. So what you're saying is he's really, really bad or out of shape, and he's done.
2: If he meets me at the top of the key and I get a head of steam going through, I can get past him and get a layup.
0: Okay.
2: I think so.
1: I watched this highlight tonight. I thought I was watching Arnie Spanier.
0: Yeah. Wow. Like
2: it really is... Okay, not Arnie, but this really is disturbing to see. This is how he is moving in a game, right?
0: Yeah, no, the play that we had was a great behind the back pass. Yes. That was fantastic.
2: And then I'm not
0: and he
2: even
0: ran well,
2: jump.
0: But he ran well down the court with him.
2: Yeah,
0: and then just
2: I'm
0: stopped.
2: I'm gonna stand, catch the ball, and just try to put it in. I can't even explain it. Just I'm going to stand there and just try to put the ball in that way.
0: And I understand to a degree the live to see another day, because there are a couple where the ball gets poked away, and instead of scrambling it, which might end up getting you knocked to the floor, which we always wonder, right, like we always did with Anthony Davis, which one of those kind of bumps to the ground was going to be the last that you saw for a year. So I get that maybe you don't want to fight for the loose ball, but just kind of insane the montage that's come up out of this game.
2: So, in order, would you still say Embiid had the worst night, then the Cowboys, then the White Sox?
0: I don't care about any of these people. I care about me. The White Sox is the worst.
2: Okay. All right. Outside of the White Sox, Embiid or the Cowboys?
0: Oh, Embiid.
2: Embiid or the guy that yelled at Dak Prescott? It was embarrassing.
0: He's going to have another job in 5 minutes. Are you kidding? He's the truth teller. It's on his resume now.
2: Exit out about a Fresca. Exit Swollen Dome. My buddy Ben Maller's next, Fox. We are.
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12: The Tampa Bay Buccaneers got their first win of the season after defeating the Cowboys in Dallas 24-16. Bucky Irving had 21 carries, 165 yards, and a touchdown. He also caught a touchdown pass. For Dallas, Dak Prescott was 24 of 42 for 316 yards, one touchdown, and two interceptions.
13: Well, to say embarrassing, I think I'd be discrediting them. And but we're definitely supposed to win this game. This is a game, you know, that was a game we're supposed to have on paper or whichever way you want to look at it. And I think Shadi said it best in the locker room. In this league, you've got to win the games you're supposed to win.
12: In Major League Baseball, the Guardians have kept their season alive, outscoring the White Sox in Chicago 9-5. Jose Ramirez homered and ended with 3 RBI in the win. So game 5 of the ALDS will be on Saturday in Cleveland at 8 p.m. Eastern Time. I'm Ansi Bolaños.
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0: Cowboys! Yeah! Man, the gift that keeps giving. So lucky that I got to do sports radio in this generation of the Cowboy futility. They were at it again. Welcome in the beginning of another night of the Ben Maller Show. We are in the air everywhere. Think of this as the opening salvo. When you've got it, you got to flaunt it. And we're obviously going to flaunt it. Coast to coast, border to border, and beyond. On the vast and universally powerful microphones of FSR emanating live. From the easy, the speakeasy, guaranteed human. As we hang out from the world-famous Fox Sports Radio studios where Texas Jack is shaking his head. Somewhere, Daniel, America's favorite crossing guard from Fort Wayne, Indiana, is wondering what's going on. 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Now, I'm also a little birdie that may or may not be named Kathy in Madison. And she says, you know, I love the Packers. I don't know where to watch them. Well, I'm glad you've asked that question because NFL Week 5 is here. It began with quite a game. On Thursday night, of course, it continues, and it's a big one, NFL Week 5, Bears versus Packers. It is Sunday's America's Game of the Week, streaming live on Fox 1. Now, if you miss it live, you're just watching the highlights, so come on, who wants to do that? Catch every play as it happens. Bears-Packers live on Fox 1. It is the last communal thing that we have. The interweb has killed broadcasting in terms of everyone locked in on one event, other than the Super Bowl and a few events. But the NFL has maintained a rather large audience in comparison to everything else. So check out the Packers and the Bears live on Fox 1 this weekend. However, there's the Bears right there and the Cheeseheads and all that. Our lead story this hour. Don't bury the lead, my man. Oh, yeah. Let's go right to Jerry's World, deep in the heart of Texas, the greatest roller coaster of them all. The Cowboys lined up a cupcake. Just show up and enjoy that delicious cream puff. And that's how they kicked off Week 5 of the NFL schedule. The 0-4 Buccaneers, the creamsicle Buccaneers, going back to their roots. Suck, suck, suck, suck, suck, suck, suck, suck, suck. They sailed that sinking pirate ship into port. Into Jerry's port, right there. So it turned out that Jerry was hoping for some glory hole, and he didn't get that. Dak Prescott and Dallas thinking this would be an easy win. Massive favorites on the gambling line over on DraftKings. Al Michaels.
1: And glory hole.
0: That's right. Al Michaels, Kirk Herbstreit were in the booth on the Amazon. So I don't know if you watched or not. If you're old, you don't know how to watch on Amazon, so you probably didn't. Perhaps you missed it. Bucky Irving. You know I'm a fan of Bucky's. Bucky Irving running for a career-high 165 yards, rumbling and stumbling. He had a 72-yard run. What a burst. And he scored not one but two touchdowns. I'm told that's good. And Tampa Bay, a touchdown or greater dog. Arf, arf, arf. The dogs are alive. They came back to beat Dallas 24-16. Thursday, first win of the year. So if you had the Buccaneers going 0-17, you're a loser. The better story, though, is in the losing locker room. Head coach Brian Schottenheimer is under siege. Shocking. Who could have seen that coming? Cameras caught on Amazon. Jerry Jones looking absolutely miserable as Dallas unraveled. They had possession of the ball. They were matriculating the ball down the field. They needed a touchdown.

0: Cowboys offense. He did express some disappointment about the defense. However, he defended the defensive coordinator. I guess we have some of what Jerry had to say. So let's give you a little taste here. Here is Jerry Jones, rich oil tycoon, living the dream as the general manager of the Dallas Cowboys, giving his post-game sermon on the Cowboys' latest loss.
1: Extraordinarily disappointed. We really do need to get it done when it's there to take. All right,
0: we can't hear that. The microphone was over in Waco. So we played that because we had it. Somebody apparently determined to put that in the system, and I'd like to thank them. I think they should get an award from the company because that sounded really good. Let's make the listener have to turn their radio up to 1,000 to hear what the person's saying. All right, trust me. So Jerry started by saying he was disappointed, but then tried to sell optimism about the Cowboys' offense. And he did express some disappointment specifically about the defense. And yet he defended the hotshot defensive coordinator, Christian Parker. The money quote. Let's just give you the money quote. We'll work off the money quote. Can we all agree on that? Let's just pretend that didn't happen. Here's the money quote. All right. So Jerry Jones' money quote was, this isn't fold the tents here. This isn't fold the tents here. Translation, the circus remains open for business. All right, so that is a good jumping off point. Let us discuss the question. Jerry Jones saying that they're not folding the tents. He talked about making another trade to try to improve the roster. He's not folding the tents on the Cowboys season. Isn't the bigger problem that Jerry refuses to admit the circus, while it's still open, is on fire? It's on fire. So my thoughts on this, I've got Capistrano rebranded and Pepsi game. And we'll put all these together, and we're going to do the jitterbug. So, Jerry, by saying he's not folding the tents, I can go back to any year the past 30 years, and Jerry's said some version of he's not folding the tents. Now, why would he? The circus is sold out. Why would you fold the circus tent if it's all sold out? The clowns are all under contract. Jerry is a master thespian, producing a reality show where the same idiots get voted off every year, and you people keep watching. Jerry deserves an Emmy Award for pretending the Cowboys are Super Bowl contenders, using the drama as a diversion to distract from one minor flaw. The team, at least in this game on Thursday night, struggled with blocking and tackling, which I believe is somewhat important in professional football. So yet again, we have seen in an island game, Jerry Jones, he built this multi-billion dollar cathedral in Texas, and yet visiting teams regularly treat that like a public restroom, somewhere on a rest area, and they just covered in feces and urine. It's disgusting. And Jerry loves watching Dallas fans bite fingernails and grind their teeth and all that. But he's got 13 more products to sell. This is only week, you know, it's week five. So he's got 12 products left. This is week five. So 12 products left for Jerry to sell. And he's not going to let a vermin infestation shut his restaurant down. Bring on the rats. Bring on the mice. I see some cockroaches over there. Bring them all in. And much like the swallows returning to San Juan Capistrano, the inevitable Cowboys poop fest arrives predictably every season. Now, granted, this year it's a little early. The Cowboys are a luxury brand that is selling a defective product, and Jerry gets richer every time the merchandise malfunctions. What a hustle. People thought three-card Monty was a good hustle. No, what Jerry's got is even better. Even better. It really is. And just think, the Cowboys, if they don't get that fluky late win against the Texans, then this is much worse. It's bad as it is. They're under 500 after five games, and Cowboys lucky to be in that position, only one game under 500. Now, pinwheeling to the quarterback position, the Cowboys, I guess this guy's got lifetime tenure. You can't get rid of him. It's wild. Dakota Prescott, who sounded frustrated, according to the media in Dallas there, that was out.

outside the locker room, someone yelled, "Embarrassing!" as Dak was making his way through the bowels of Jerry's World, trying to get to the happy place there in the locker room. So somebody yelled out, "Embarrassing!" as he was walking back to the Cowboys locker room. And reporters said it was somebody who worked at the stadium. Something tells me that person's not long for that job. And it was another walk of shame for the Dallas quarterback there. He knows a thing or two about that. So the question, you got Cowboys quarterback Dakota Prescott sounding annoyed that someone barked out, quote, "embarrassing," close quote, as he walked back to the Cowboys dressing room. Your thoughts on that one? So the stadium employee, and we don't know who it is. I'm guessing it'll come out in the next couple of days, because he'll get fired, who heckled Dak Prescott, I believe did not cross the line. All right? That is tremendous passion. It's just a huge passion play. He delivered the most accurate scouting report of the evening. It was absolutely embarrassing. And actually, when you think about it, he didn't go hard enough. Whoever that was could have yelled, "Grand larceny! Grand larceny!" Considering the payroll, the dictionary owes Dak an apology. Embarrassing is entirely too gentle for a football atrocity, which is not a real atrocity. It's a football atrocity. We can use the word atrocity because it's not real. It's a football atrocity. It was mortifying, emasculating, humbling, and hideous. All of those things. And it's yet another stain on the Pro Football Reference page of Dak Prescott. Not that it matters. He'll probably make more money now because of this. A team tied for the worst record in the NFL went into your house. Whose house? Your house. Ransacked it. Took your balls off without anesthesia. And an undrafted quarterback named Jalen Daniels, the guy played at Kansas for like 10 years, and he outplayed the $60 million man who's paid like a small sovereign nation. That's what we're talking about. That's what happened. Am I being overly dramatic? I don't think I am being overly dramatic. Dak christened this 2026 Cowboys offense with training camp Gotti, greatest offense there is. Well, it turns out the Dallas football team has rebranded to a new acronym. The new acronym is Crappy. That's one P. C-R-A-P-Y, which stands for Cowboys Really Are Pathetic Yearly. All right. New offense, no longer Gotti. Crappy. Cowboys Really Are Pathetic Yearly. That's what it means. And that's not a football philosophy. It's consumer fraud complaint territory is what it is, right? Dak sold the sizzle. And he served up lukewarm, like a microwave dinner, and the plastic is even on. He didn't take the plastic off. Bad job by him. 16 points against a mid-Bucks defense, 0-4 Tampa team, short week, Thursday night, out without their starting quarterback. And Dak was offended by the review? Apparently not the product. That is the underlying condition. That seems to be the problem there. One of the many problems with Dallas. Dak was offended by the person's review and not the actual performance. The Cowboys should have thanked that guy. He was doing some quality control work. And Dak has 60 million reasons to develop something that you need. That would be much thicker skin. Much thicker skin. All right, so he was all upset by that in the post game. And let's see. All right, the last word here. So to the Tampa side of things, and the Buccaneers left for dead. This was a free money game. Many of you thought I was nuts. I got some feedback on the email. You picked the Buccaneers. I didn't think the Bucs were going to win the game. I just thought they'd lose a close game. And they were trending that way to lose a close game. And there's no way you can think the Cowboys defensively, the way they stopped the run coming into this game, would be able to stop anybody. And they couldn't stop the Buccaneers running game and Bucky Irving and all that. But the last part of this, to the Tampa side of things, so the question, how much does this win mean for Coach Todd Bowles and the Buccaneers? So after a minutes-long review of the available information, Todd Bowles has been living through a season-long El Niño!

0: It's much like the guy that used to call the show. But for one night, the clouds parted, the sun came out, and the birds actually chirped. Zippity-doo-da, zippity-day. And let's be honest. The Buccaneers were a dead relationship. They had little passion. There was not a lot of excitement. There appeared to be no rhythm to it. Suddenly, the spark was back. This was the football equivalent of getting a stay of execution from the governor at 11:59, or being that woman they tried to kill in Tennessee who survived, the first woman ever. First person ever. Did you see that story the other day? That's wild, right? Tried to kill her. They couldn't even kill her. How about that? Anyway, listen, Tampa Bay is still alive, not because they're good. Let's not confuse the fact that the Buccaneers are good. They're not. They're alive because the NFC South is the only division where you can start 0-4 and still have someone hold the elevator open for you. You got the Saints, you got the Panthers, the Falcons. You're like, ah, come on. Everyone's all horny for the Falcons now. Let's wait and see. You beat the Packers and the Saints. Not exactly a murderer's row. And they have the Ravens upcoming this weekend without Lamar Jackson. But in terms of this game for the Buccaneers, this was a Pepsi game. Gotta have it. And for once, Tampa did not grab the RC Cola. They actually did the right thing. They grabbed the Pepsi. Gotta have it. That was the old marketing slogan. If you're old, you know what I'm talking about. Anyway, Bucky Irving, majestic. Majestic. Almost as good as Beaver Nuggets at Bucky's. He was like a thoroughbred running through a parking lot full of shopping carts, and Supermarket Steve was trying to put them all back, and no. Anyway, Todd Bowles hasn't just been on the hot seat. He was floating, one of those plastic floating, what do you call them? You know those, the pink thingamajigs? Yeah, he was floating on that in a boiling cauldron, and someone finally turned down the burner. His guys are still scratching. There's still some clawing, playing somewhat hard for him. And that's how crazy it is. In today's NFL, simply having players who still give a damn qualifies as some kind of heartwarming achievement. It's just wild. Now, keep in mind, even though this was nice, and I'm a Todd Bowles fan, I think he's a much better soundbite than he is a head coach. We like Todd Bowles. He's given us some good content over the years, coaching mostly crappy teams. But keep in mind, Todd Bowles isn't out of the woods. He's not out of the woods. But for one night in Jerry's world, the Wolves have stopped howling. The villagers have put down their pitchforks and their torches. The executioner has taken a coffee break and is having a donut right now. It's a cinnamon roll donut. It's my favorite donut, the cinnamon roll. It is the Ben Maller Show. If you would like to be part of this show, if you want to be part of this, you can be part of the fun right here. By the way, I just saw this. Can we play this? So here's Dak Prescott. I mentioned this in the obviously earlier here. Somebody called out embarrassing. Here's Dak asked about that topic, the word embarrassing. Here's what Dak had to say. Take a listen.
1: It's a loss we're supposed to have. Definitely supposed to have. It's to use the word embarrassing is tough. I feel like I'm discrediting the NFL if I use that, and particularly the Tampa Bay Bucks and a great Todd Bowles coach and defensive coach team. Guy's been a winning coach for a long time, and whether he's been a head coach or a defensive coordinator, and that's the plan, and what they did tonight is the reason for that. And so to say embarrassing, I think I'd be discrediting them. And but we're definitely supposed to win this game. This is a game, you know, that was a game we're supposed to have on paper, or whichever way you want to look at it. And I think Shotty said it best in the locker room. In this league, you've got to win the games you're supposed to win. And when a winless team comes into your home stadium on a Thursday night primetime game, yeah, we're supposed to win that. And so it sucks, and right up there close to embarrassing, but I don't know if I would say that.
0: Yeah, let me clear my throat here. Bull crap. Come on, Dak. All right, stop. Just stop. All right. This is, again, part of the problem. Right. You can be embarrassing. You don't have to. Oh, I can't say the word embarrassing. Why, dude, you're getting $60 million a year. You got outplayed by a guy based on his college tape, should be selling insurance somewhere. And he just shoved it down your throat. And I wouldn't use the word embarrassing. Oh, my God. All right, it is the Ben Maller Show. If you would like to partake in this, you can join us right now. Lines are open at 877-99 on Fox. That's 877-996-6369. And try to get in now, because this hour and then no calls in hour two. Benny versus the Penny will return in hour two, and then in hour three and four we'll get back to the calls we have later on this hour, the Who Am I game. Next hour we'll have the Benny versus the Penny Insta Trivia. Also, Maller Riddle of the Day. That'll be in hour three. Lame Jokes of the Week in hour number three as well. The Coop Scoop scheduled for hour four. We'll also have Sports Jeopardy. That'll be coming up in hour four. So that's some of the stuff. Those are called pillars. And you'll be long gone by then. But go back and hear the podcast. Go back and hear the podcast and catch up. So you want to work in the NFL. So you want to work in the NFL. Is this the job you want? We'll get to that, and we will do it next. However, it's a block party kind of an overnight. It's the A block, and let's see if we can find out what hour it is.
2: Number one.
0: Look at that. I see Sirius Sean over there dancing to that jingle. 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

0: The Ben Maller Show on Fox Sports Radio. As we continue on, it is our Friday show, which means today is a fifth hour Friday. So not only do you get 4 hours of original audio content here on the Ben Maller Show, you also get the fifth hour podcast. We'll have that for you later on today, so make sure to check that out. 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Not just 4 hours, 5 hours on Friday. You get the extra bonus hour. Fifth hour also drops new episode on Saturday. And the mailbag will be on Sunday, so make sure to check that out. It'll change your life in amazing ways. Now, you can participate in this live show, the show that you're listening to right now, by calling in. We talked about the Cowboys' demise. Down go the Cowboys.
1: Lose Settle down just a little bit.
0: After five games, trying to circumcise a mosquito, and it didn't work out very well. 877-99 on Fox. That's 877-996-6369. You can be part of the program. Also available on the X Machine, at Ben Maller. That is at Ben Maller, if
2: Who?
0: You'd like to be part of that way. And also right over there, Lorena, the FSR Tech Queen.
3: Hi, Bill.
0: Don't talk to me. And Koopaloop at A Bronco Fan. Your comments can and will be used against you, so please act accordingly. All right, back to it we go. And Late Night Drug Tester writes in, says, I know it's early, but I think Jerry is going to get the Salvation Army kettle out and hope that other NFL teams will donate some talented players. The Baltimore Freeloader account writes in, says, what's been more embarrassing than Dak and the Cowboys? At least Jerry polished up the stadium so that Al Michaels, Kirk, and his dog Peter could enjoy the place. Outstanding amenities with crappy football. We know what that stands for now that you've spelt it out clearly. Analog Al writes in from Parts Unknown. He says, why is the perfect word describing the Cowboys' performance not acceptable? That means, this means the Cowboys are Dunsky. So he says, now the number one Ben Maller Show burner account is back with a bullet. And says, you'll say it with me on three. One, two, three. Mr. Softy, Cowboy Dan is turning in his grave right now. You have an embarrassing game and double that by trying to get an employee fired because he told you the truth. New age athletes are so soft, man. Dak, grow some balls, my man. From the burner account, the top burner account. Nostradamus, the legends are out tonight. Nostradamus writes in, says, listen, the Cowboys did a great job of winning the first quarter, which according to my betting slip was all that was needed. Good job by them. Yeah, of course, didn't the Bucks won on that 11-minute drive with a undrafted quarterback, 0-4 record, 11 minutes, that was like a couple seconds short of 11 minutes, shoving it down the throat of the Cowboys, and they scored, seven seconds into the second quarter or something like that? It was real quick into the, it was like right away they scored, so the Bucks 11-minute drive. Big Rig Rob, he's back as well. I told you, all the legends are off on, are back on the show. He says, I'm off the dreaded, day shift. I missed the live show. That AT&T Stadium employee deserves a promotion after spilling truth serum all over Dakota and the boys. If he does get canned, he'll be unemployed for about 5 seconds. A++++. That is from Big Rig Rob. Gunner from the break room eating a tuna fish sandwich, and it's smelling up the entire break room there at the Walmart in northern Minnesota, says, how bad is Dak? He just is just the world's largest dumpster fire, he says. All right, now what else do we have? Doc Dan writes in from Minnesota. He says, consider for a moment the term used for a steak that is called well done. The other degrees are generic, and only one is complimentary. All right, Tom from Fullerton. We haven't heard Tom in a while. We met Tom at one of the meet and greets we did back in the day. He says, I would personally like to thank the Maller Show for implanting the image of the Jerry Dome coated in feces and urine like a neglected rest stop. Absolutely. Yeah, I've been to some bad rest stops. I think we all have, you know, on the road. And the good thing about living in the West, driving through the desert, it's God's bathroom. So you can just poop or pee wherever you want out there. And you might get bitten by a snake, but there's plenty of room to just unload. Kyle writes in, says, Maller, your beloved Cowboys continue to be a pile of feces. The furthest thing from America's team, 30 years and counting. I don't know what you're talking about, Kyle. This is so good. You know how horrible it would be if the Cowboys ever actually became good and won? I don't know if I'd be able to handle that. That would be a nightmare. And fortunately, I don't have to worry about that because they're never going to win. Jerry, I know his face is a lot younger than the rest of his body and all that, but my God, come on now. What are we doing? Anyway, we'll take some calls. It is a call-in show. If you would like to be part, 877-99 on Fox is the call-in number. Also, we'll get to, so you want to work in the NFL. You want to work in the NFL, huh? What does that exactly mean? Well, we'll explain what that's all about. An amusing story. Amusing story, which happened, played out in the NFL. You might not have seen it if you were not paying attention. Cowboys and Buccaneers. Let's go to the phones, though. And eeny, meeny, miny, mo. Let's say hello to Lucky Tony, who's in a leadoff chair. He's in the Bay. Hello, Lucky Tony. Welcome.
2: Hey, Ben. What would I say if Alexa Rydell was wearing Bears panties?
0: I don't know.
2: If you be good to me, oh, I'll be good to you, and we'll both ride home in my automobile. Thanks, Ben.
0: Anthony is in Louisiana.
3: He's
0: hello,
3: a great
0: Anthony.
3: Singer.
0: Yes, wonderful. He's going to be on Broadway coming up. Anthony, Louisiana, did he survive his operation, or is that today? I'm confused. Is it today, Lorena, or was it yesterday? I'm confused. I thought it was yesterday.
4: Hey,
0: maybe.
4: Hey, me.
0: Hey, what's going on?
4: Thank you for praying for me. It turned out in my favor.
0: All right. You're all good. So you're already back. You're calling the show. I thought you were going to miss a couple days.
4: Hey, Lorena. Hey, cuz.
3: Hi, Anthony.
4: Thank you for praying for me, Lorraine.
3: Of course. Yeah. I don't pray very much, so I'm glad I could do that for you.
0: Well, yeah, she might. You know, she goes to church, she gets hit by lightning, so she's got to be very careful. But, yeah, no, I hear you. So you're all good, huh?
4: We have my team. The Cowboys lost.
3: Yeah, it was a tough one, wasn't it?
0: Did you watch the game?
4: Yeah, a little bit of it.
0: You didn't watch any of it. Come on. Don't lie to me. You didn't watch a second of that game. I don't
4: believe. Well, y'all tell my friend Andre, I said, hey.
0: All right. Thank you. All right. We're off to a flying start. Boy, is this great. Let's go to Screaming Steven. That'll crank things up a couple of bucks. Hello, Screaming Steven.
5: Oh,
0: welcome.
5: Oh, yeah. This is great, Ben. How are you doing? How are you doing, buddy? Tell me how you're doing. I want to hear how you're doing.
0: No, you don't want. Nobody cares how I'm doing.
5: Yeah,
0: nobody
5: because it's a cop. In 1975, Drew Pearson pushed off. I remember that.
0: Yeah.
5: Vikings got burned. And I'm
0: burned,
5: so sad about
0: burned.
5: That. So
0: you're
5: great.
0: Still bitter.
5: I love it when the Cowboys lose.
0: 50 years later, you're still bitter. I like it.
5: Well, a little bit. Yeah, because the Vikings, you know, they choke all the time too, you know. And,
0: yeah, that's true.
5: I got to ask you, did you ever figure out where you're going in North Dakota for that party or that anniversary? Or?
0: No, it's not till next year, so in the summertime.
5: Yeah,
0: so
5: I need to know when.
0: I
5: need you to just know where.
0: All right, I promise I will let you know plenty of months in advance, okay? I'm just trying to get through the day. I just want to get through the day here, Screaming Steven. I'm just trying to survive the day.
5: And I've got to tell you, I thank Coop for taking my call, but I've never really said anything to Lorena. Can I tell Lorena something, please?
0: All right, hold on a second. Let me check. Lorena, this guy, Screaming Steven, he would like to say something to you. Is that all right?
3: Yeah, I'd love it.
0: Okay, go ahead.
5: Lorena, you're the bomb. And you know what? Your name is beautiful. I have an aunt in Williston, North Dakota, who's named Lorena, and it's a wonderful name.
3: Why, thank you. I wonder how she spells it.
5: I'm pretty burnt, so I don't remember if... there's not an H in it. It's Lorena. It's spelled like it sounds.
6: No?
3: Probably not. But no, it's cool. It's cool. I'm glad. Thank you so much.
0: Thought,
5: I don't know how it's spelled. That's a tough question. I wouldn't. I just know her name is Lorena. Wow.
3: Well, that's my funnest thing is whenever I go somewhere and they ask what my name is, they never spell it right.
5: Okay. Yeah. Well, that's fair. That's a beautiful, obscure name, though.
7: Because it's Lorena, not Lorena.
3: Right, it's the queen in Spanish.
5: I'm sorry. My aunt is Lorena.
3: Like Lorena.
0: Oh, devastation.
5: Oh, so now we wasted all this airtime.
0: It's par for the course.
5: Remember our bet with the Bison and the North Dakota fun fact? Remember?
0: No, she had
5: the Mountain West?
0: There's no memory of that. That's completely gone.
5: Bet that I said the Bison would win the Mountain West, and then if they don't, you have to come up with the funnest fun fact ever about North Dakota. Yeah. Write it down, Coop, please.
0: All right. We'll do that. I got to go. Thank you, Screaming Steven. All right, go away. Screaming Steven. Real quick, Anthony is in Anaheim. Hello, Anthony. Welcome.
8: Big Ben Maller, I'm glad that you did a El Nino shout-out from my buddy Michael. You know, he's the one who determines how much crap is in the ocean in Orange County.
0: Oh, is that right? He checks the water to see the feces?
8: All that crap. Like, hey, it's safe to swim here, it's not.
3: Oh, I want to work like that. Can I get his information?
0: Does he drink the water?
8: He never goes in the ocean. He said it's all terrible all the time.
0: Yeah, I agree. I don't really like going in the ocean in California. I go to Hawaii because I can see through the water, but I don't – in the coast of California, the water is disgusting.
3: Yeah, the runoff has a lot of fecal matter in it.
0: I don't want to swim in it. You know?
3: No, thanks.
8: Yeah, he said it's just an acceptable level that people go by, but there's always crap in the water.
0: Yeah. No, I can tell. I love when they have oil spills, too, and there's, like, oil for months and months. And they're like, oh, it's safe, though. It's fine. Yeah, oil all over the beach. You walk on the beach, your feet covered in oil. It's just great. All right.
8: Ben, when are they going to take away Dak's name and start making people call him Dakota?
0: They should. That's his mom gave him the name Dakota. I think he should be Dakota.
8: He doesn't. He hasn't earned a nickname yet, so they should only refer to him as Dakota.
0: I agree. I'll go to bed. It's past your bedtime. All right, go away. Time now for the Who Am I game. Here we go. The Who Am I game. This is where I pretend to be somebody else. That's what we call it, the Who Am I game. You see how that works. And here it is. Since the start of the Super Bowl era, Tampa Bay's Jalen Daniels and me are the only two undrafted rookie quarterbacks to have beaten the once proud Dallas Cowboys. Again, there's only one other person that's done it since the start of the Super Bowl era. Tampa Bay's Jalen Daniels and me are the only two undrafted rookie quarterbacks to have beaten the once proud Dallas Cowboys. Who am I? That is the question. The answer. We'll get to it. We'll do it next. However, it's the B block. What hour is it?
9: Number 1.
0: All right. Well, here we go. 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

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All right, back to it. So you want to work in the NFL. Let's say you get hired as a staffer for the Dallas Cowboys.

0: So Joey Porter Jr. has a case of writing the vomit comet. He was apparently barfing all over the locker room. He showed up. He was supposed to play with the Cowboys. He got sick, and he had some kind of stomach bug, and that was it. So Porter, unable to play, he was listed as inactive. He was spotted on camera leaving the locker room during the game. He walked out of the locker room, and one of the Cowboys staffers was with him. He got an escort, and the Cowboy staffer, his job was to hold the trash can. You imagine? Hey, Johnny, what are you doing? Oh, are you hoping? Are you helping Jerry Jones out? You helping Dak Prescott? No. I'm the trash can guy. When one of the players gets a tummy ache and is puking his guts out, I hold the trash can because apparently these guys are unable to hold their own trash can. They can't carry a barf bag. So my job is trash man guy, just in case one of the guys has to puke.
1: Probably gets paid twice as much as I do.
0: 100%. Coop's looking to apply for that job right now. And I should go there. Absolutely. Why not? All right. Let's get to the payoff on the Who Am I game. Here we go. Since the start of the Super Bowl era, Tampa Bay's Jalen Daniels and me are the only two undrafted rookie quarterbacks to have beaten the once proud Dallas Cowboys in this situation like happened last night. Robbie, the Mariner fan, says it's none other than Justin in Cincinnati. Oh, that's great. That's very good Photoshop by you, Robbie, the Mariner fan. Jake DeLome from Eek in Roseville, Minnesota. The Care Bears from Milkman Mike. Larry, reporting from Nashville, says Titans and Giants legend Kerry Collins is the answer. Kurt Warner with Femi. That's from Femi, the top Uber Eats driver there in the Twin Cities. Benny Bucko from Alf, the alien opiner. Rumpelstiltskin from Mr. Nice Guy. Not a baseball player, Mr. Nice Guy. Bad job by you. Marie Kondo, who is 42 today. Kondo, late night drug tester. That's his answer. Brad Garrett from King Rory. Vic the Brick, the legend, the GOAT. Vic the Brick Jacobs. Feeling you. What else do we have? Let's see. Page down. Cowboy cheerleader tryouts. Is that Cowboy reality show on? I don't know. It used to be on. It was a couple years. Wiley Coyote, guest by Rebecca the Ram fan. Fred Flintstone from Gunner in Minnesota. Let's see. All right. Enough. Lorena, what's the answer, Lorena?
2: I can't believe no one guessed Quasimodo.
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13: That was the final score in Chicago, and you heard it on the Cleveland Clinic Guardians Radio Network. 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In the NFL, Thursday Night Football kicked off Week 5 as the Buccaneers got their first win of the season, taking down the Cowboys in Dallas 24-16. Undrafted rookie quarterback Jalen Daniels ended 19 of 25 for 189 yards and a touchdown that went to Bucky Irving, who also had 21 carries for 165 yards and a touchdown. And on the ice, the Avalanche outscored the Flames 7-3. Calgary is still looking for their first win of the season. I'm Monsi Bolaños.
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23: Wow.
0: Well, sometimes laundry day is a tough day. You don't look forward to it. You don't like it. It doesn't go well. And, you know, that would be an example of what happened in professional baseball on a Thursday night. Welcome in the beginning of another hour of the Ben Maller Show. We are in the air everywhere. Your leadoff hitter. As we keep talking and talking and talking, coast to coast, border to border, and beyond, on the vast and unfathomably powerful microphones of FSR emanating live.
11: Do it live!
0: From the thermometer as we take the temperature in the room. Guaranteed human from the world-famous Fox Sports Radio studios where Van, the one-legged Bama man, says, "Hey, Mala, can you help me out?" 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And I believe it was Fry Daddy from Harrisburg and possibly Trucker Joe that reached out and they said, "Mather, we really need to know where to watch the big NFL game on Sunday." I said, "Don't worry, boys, we got you. NFL Week 5 is here, and it's a biggin'. Bears versus Packers, Sunday's America's Game of the Week, streaming live on Fox 1. Miss it live? You're just watching a highlight. That's it. Catch every play as it happens. Bears-Packers live on Fox 1. Now, this is a unique hour. It is the Benny versus the Penny hour. Our old friend, the Penny, was so happy. We turned down multiple TV offers to bring Benny versus the Penny back to radio, to overnight talk radio. And if you believe that, you're an idiot. But it is back on radio, and we're excited about that this hour. So that'll be coming up. We'll do the Mallow monologue, and then we'll work our way in to Benny versus the Penny. Got off to a good start. We gave you Tampa Bay plus the points against the Cowboys last night. That worked out in our favor, thanks to the incompetence of Dakota Prescott, Jerry Jones, and the Dallas Cowboys, the gift that keeps giving. Well, I mentioned Laundry Day, and many in Chicago very excited there as they had the White Sox looking to close things out. And how did that go? Our lead from Chicago, well, facing elimination. Second consecutive day, the team from Cleveland got her done. The Cleveland baseball team led by Jose Ramirez. Jose Ramirez. That's right. Jose Ramirez getting it done. He stepped up yet again. So if you were watching, and I don't know how many you were, even I was going back and forth. And I'm not going to lie. I was a little more into the football game. A little more in. But I watched the baseball. I flipped back. A lot of timeouts in these NFL games. A lot of chances to flip back to the baseball game. Anyway, I saw my buddy Marlins man. They had a blackout in Chicago. Everyone was wearing black. There's Marlins man in his orange jersey. Anyway, Jose Ramirez. Homer drove in three runs, and the team formerly known as the Indians beat the White Sox 9-5. And that means the American League Divisional Series is headed to a winner-take-all Game 5. Outstanding. Now, you can't say the greatest two words in sports, Game 7, but you can say the second greatest words in sports, Game 5. Somebody named Patrick Bailey, we don't know who that is, but he went deep as well. Game 2 starter Gavin Williams, this guy's a stud. He's so good, he's going to end up with like the Yankees or the Dodgers. He's not long for Cleveland. But Gavin Williams came out of the bullpen, and he got the last three outs as the Guardians win in the Windy City for the second straight day. After beginning their postseason with a couple of duds, they looked like they were completely lifeless at home in northern Ohio. And much to the joy of Ohio Al and Strip Club John and Dick and Dayton and all the other legends in Ohio, here it is. So the fallen angel, remember Joe Adell? Yeah, he didn't get off to a great start in the playoffs, but Joe Adell hitting a two-run ribby single there in the sixth inning. And that is it. A six-run sixth inning, and the AL Central champs get it done. The better story, though, is in the losing.

by the White Sox was tailor-made. It was. Unfortunately, the tailor was blindfolded, drunk, and using a rusty sewing machine. It's unfortunate. Somebody named Grant Taylor, we're not sure who that is, apparently he's a relief pitcher for the White Sox. He entered in the sixth inning, and he did not retire a single batter. I don't think that's good. Oh, you're being mean, Maller! I know. How bad was it? It was so bad, his ERA needed a designated driver on his way home after that performance. In 20 minutes, Chicago's bullpen went from postseason royalty. They were going to get an invite to the Vatican to hang out with the Pope. And then they became a roadside attraction. From franchise pillar to franchise porta potty. Offensively, stranding not one, not two, not three, not four, not five, not six, not seven, not eight, not nine. How about 12 runners? Which I'm told is borderline brutal when you strand that many runners. And this game, though, was still winnable until the middle inning meltdown. The White Sox actually had an early lead in this game, but yet they continued to go back to their old friend. And as it says in the Bible, you live by the bullpen, you die by the bullpen. It's right there in the Bible. Now, that said, I am going to be Benny Brightside on this. If the White Sox did not lose game four, what they did here is secure the most valuable real estate in October, the visiting clubhouse. Will Venable, the manager of the White Sox, is actually playing 3D chess while everyone else plays Candyland. The road team has won every game of this series. That means the White Sox have road field advantage. Chicago has Cleveland right where they want them. Those Cleveland players will be sleeping in their own beds. They'll be eating their own food at home. They'll be surrounded by their families. They'll be in front of their hometown fans. That's just where you don't want to be. And that is where they're going to be. They're cooked. They're royally screwed. They really are. All right, page two. To the calendar app on your phone. To the calendar app on your phone. We mentioned December 1st is the big date. Baseball's labor agreement with the union runs out. So baseball's proposing a bunch of things. They say they want to cut the regular season back. There's too many games. Keep in mind, the National Hockey League just added more games this season. There's more games in the NHL than there have been, and it added two more games. Baseball's like, oh, there's too many games. So they want to get out their samurai sword, and they want to chop away eight games. They want to go from 162 games to 154 in 2029, so a couple years down the line. It's shortest schedule. Since 1961, they've always played more than that, but that they want to go back to the pre-1962 season. They had some expansion that year. So the divisional series would also expand from a best of five to a best of seven. Starting next season, the very optimistic MLB people, the plan is that the number three seed would handpick wild card opponents. So if you're the number three seed, you get to say, oh, I want to play this team. That team sucks. I want to play them. The number one seeds would then select divisional round opponents. So the 12-team playoff format would remain the same. So they're not going to add more teams for now. That's something they'll do down the line. Also, most Mondays, from what I was reading, most Mondays would become off days. They would have select nationally televised broadcast island games, which baseball doesn't have very many of, island games. Major League Baseball also claims additional rest. This is what I love. They're claiming that this extra rest will improve player health and create fewer bullpen games. Funny. That is funny. Fewer bullpen games. Wow. Did Dave Chappelle write that for you? Major League Baseball claims additional rest will improve player health and create fewer bullpen games. That line, my God. So salaries supposedly will remain untouched, but the players' union is warning that these proposals are tied to a salary cap, threatening compensation, player rights, et cetera, et cetera. So let's just jump into the main part of this. The question is this. Give me the word. Give me the word for Major League Baseball looking to have the top teams in the playoffs handpick their playoff opponent. Give me the word for that. So my word is capital G, gimmicky. Capital G.

0: gimmicky. That's my word. Rob Manfred, or as we like to call him, Manfraud, continues to work his magic. Someone that doesn't really like baseball. He's turning MLB into Springfield Elementary. You've got Bart and Milhouse picking teams, and bad news for Ralph Wiggum, you're not going to be picked till the very end. And Principal Skinner negotiating the TV rights right now. So what's next? What do we have next? So the top seed gets to call shotgun on the team bus and sit in the front? Is that how that works? Is that the next collective bargaining agreement? Picking your playoff opponent. Wow. That is so unbaseball-like. You know what that is? That's going down to the YMCA. That's like a pickup game at the YMCA. It just happens to have a multi-billion dollar TV contract attached to it. And you and I both know that Rob Manfred would love to hire Ryan Seacrest to host the selection show. America, your votes are in. And the Dodgers are going to play. Actually, the Dodgers wouldn't even have a pick. The Brewers are going to pick. You know, so-and-so. Can you imagine? The only positive I can think of this from a talk radio standpoint, could you imagine the humiliation of a number one seed in baseball picking a team they think is inferior, a lousy opponent, and then ending up losing to that team? Congratulations, you've just created a national holiday for struggling sports gas bags on talk radio. Thank you for that. Now, meanwhile, the owners, the thing that stands out about this, the owners are negotiating through the media. No ifs, ands, or buts about it. This is a media negotiation. Apparently, the collective bargaining table has been replaced by a group chat with the top 1% of baseball writers, the ones that lick the toes of Major League Baseball. You know who they are. So Major League Baseball has apparently confused collective bargaining with an episode of The View. We're just going to sit around the table here, boys, and here's what we're going to do. It's a corporate PowerPoint presentation that escaped from captivity is what it is. So the fewer games, you want to have fewer games, that's fine. Don't tell me it's going to create less bullpen games because they're just going to say these nerds will be like, okay, we'll give them even more rest. It's like the NBA, once that disease, it's a mind disease. Once it gets into your mind, there's no way around. The NBA is still feeling the effects of load management, which went unchecked for years. And the product is terrible, and the regular season is completely irrelevant. And it was self-inflicted by the NBA. Baseball wants fewer games. Fine. I'm telling you can have every Monday off. These guys can go out on the beach in their banana hammock and get suntans and knock themselves out, and they're still going to take time off. The pitching's still going to be babied, guaranteed, out of an abundance of caution. All right, final point. I want to go back to Atlanta. Now, we loaded up on Ronald Acuna Jr. in a previous episode of the show, and this became a talking point around baseball, not because of us, of course, just because other people picked up on the obvious thumb that was throbbing, right? The sore thumb. So Braves fans loudly booed. Boo! Boo, boo, boo, boo, boo. Boo, boo, boo, boo, boo. Ronald Acuna Jr. This following the epic fail against the Dodgers, a very pathetic performance in the postseason. And Acuna Jr. was verklempt. He was very emotional as he walked off the field. Now, on Turner Sports, the grandy man can. Curtis Granderson, he offered some encouragement on TV, saying to Ronald Acuna Jr., don't ever sell yourself short of that. Pedro Martinez, who's your daddy? Pedro Martinez defending Ronald Acuna Jr. on Turner, saying, quote, we love Ronald and we're proud of him too. Boy, isn't that sweet? Oh, that's so sweet. All right. Question. What did you make of Pedro Martinez and Curtis Granderson defending Atlanta Brave embattled outfielder Ronald Acuna Jr.? So the first thought I had was, he's not watching. I promise you, he's not sitting on his ass watching the Turner Sports coverage of the baseball playoffs. So what are you doing? And I thought it was saucy. I thought the comments were saucy. It was weak sauce. I wanted to puke in my mouth. Here comes the brotherhood of the Jacques-ocracy, former players, the Baseball Alumni Association of Hurt Feelings, circling the wagons to protect the one and only one of their guys. Heaven forbid that we have some truth in broadcasting. Ronald Acuna Jr. wasn't just bad against the Dodgers. He was terrible. Terrible. I believe he had, what, two hits and 15 at-bats, four strikeouts. That's not a slump. That is a missing persons report. And here come Pedro and the Grandy Man with the emotional support blankies. They've got the blankies, the complimentary Manny and Petties at the day spa. So are we playing Major League Baseball here or running some kind of resort in Scottsdale? What exactly is going on? This just into Fox Sports Radio. Ronald Acuna Jr. earned those boos. Every single one of those boos. Now, we support the good doctor, Dr. Tough Love, the paying customers in Atlanta. We're not booing the childhood. They weren't booing the family. They weren't booing the personality of Ronald Acuna Jr. They were booing the performance. And that's still allowed. And when that's not allowed, I'm out. I'll go find something else to do. If we get to the point, you're not allowed to boo. No boo for you. I'm out. To me, that's called accountability. And the fans are not your friends. They're your customers. And Ronald Acuna Jr. does not need a group hug. He doesn't need a participation trophy, some extra bags of orange slices. He doesn't certainly need a lavender-scented bubble bath, one of those scented bubble baths. He doesn't need that. He needs tough love. And the Braves need a franchise player, and they're at a crossroads. They got to figure out where they want to keep this guy around because he's got, by baseball standards, a pretty reasonable contract, or if they want to unload him. And he, you know, he's supposed to be a franchise player. He's like a franchise ghost is what he is. All right, it's the Ben Maller Show. That's what we are. As we are just beginning this hour number two, we have Benny versus the Penny, man versus metal. We'll take a look back at week four, look ahead to week five. We've got the eight most important games, eight handpicked games, all the island games, and the other key matchups that you're going to be watching. So we've handpicked those for you. We'll handicap all eight of the games. All of the picks will be up on the Facebook and Instagram page of the show, so you'll get all of the picks over the weekend. But we're going to get you the top eight picks right now. All right, so it's very exciting. And then all of the picks will be on the Instagram page, Ben Maller on Fox, over the weekend, and the Facebook page, Ben Maller Show. But straight ahead, we'll get to Benny versus the Penny. It's currently warming up in the green room. It's eating some of those pretzels, those little, you know, those crunchy pretzels. There's some of that, and there's some pretzel sticks and some M&Ms, so they're enjoying that. We'll get to all of it. We'll do it next. However, it's time for some bull. Bull, bull, bull, bull, bull. And it's the A-Block. What hour is it, though?
1: Number two.
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0: The Ben Maller Show on Fox Sports Radio. As we continue on, we're moments away from the return of Benny versus the Penny. Our old friend is back. We look forward to that. In the meantime, you cannot call this hour. We're not taking calls. However, you can participate in the program by sending comments in. If you agree with the picks, disagree. If you're upset the games we picked. I get a lot of complaints. You didn't talk about my favorite team. I don't care about all those other teams. All right, shut up. So, I don't even know why I checked my email. I stopped social media. I maybe like once a day I'll go on there before the show, but that's about it. But I, yeah, anyway, if you want to send a message via the social media, which I just ripped on X, at Ben Maller, just want to write an email, join one of the idiots that complains about the show, BenMallerShow@gmail.com. I will not write back, but I might see your message. But all of that is fair and all of the good stuff. Lorena is here as well, FSR Tech Queen.
1: Hi, Bill.
0: She's right over there. I know. Very exciting. And Koopa Loop is here as well. He's looking to apply. He would like to be the Denver Broncos trash can guy in case one of the players has the vomit comet and needs to barf. Coop is willing to relocate
2: the bin
0: to Colorado.
2: Boy.
0: Yeah, you're willing. Like if Bo Nix is going to blow chunks or something like that, you're right there. You're like, hey, listen, I'll hold the trash can.
2: I got you, Bo.
0: Yeah. Yeah, exactly. Anyway, so you want to contact Coop. He's more than happy to do that. And he'll fly in for the games, and it'll be just freaking great. Just absolutely wonderful. All right, let's get back to it. Here we go, here we go, here we go, here we go, here we go, here we go, here we go.
3: Welcome in, militia.
4: Speaking of winners,
3: can you handle more Maller mayhem?
5: Ladies and gentlemen.
6: Ladies and gentlemen.
3: It's time now for Benny versus the Penny.
0: Well, that is, and we are excited to have some fun here, side by side, as we are united again through the magic of Benny versus the Penny. This has been going on for an entire generation now. I don't know how that happened. It's pretty wild. So we've handpicked the eight most important games in the NFL this weekend in Week 5, and we will give you our handicapping. I'll tell you who I think should win, not who's going to win, who I think is going to win. So if you lose your ass, it's not my fault. If you win a lot of money, make sure to tip your dealers. Now before, or your people giving out picks, before we get to the actual first game here, let's look back at how things went last week on Benny versus the Penny, Week 4. Another rocky road in Week 4 for Benny versus the Penny. Let's see how bad or how good it was. And we go over to the Coop-a-Loop for the tail of the tape. He is representing the Penny.
2: Well, Ben, I am sorry to report that it was your first week of the season losing to the Penny.
0: It's unfortunate.
1: Oh, no.
2: Yes,
0: you can't win them all.
2: Not by much. You had a record of 7-8-1.
0: It's a losing record. It's
2: and,
0: not good.
2: The Penny was 8-7-1.

0: All right. So it was, well, neither one's really that good. Yeah.
1: Yeah, not really.
0: All right, let's get to it. Here we go. The top games of the NFL. Top games in the NFL this weekend. And we start out in London. A little early morning football action. I'll be sleeping right through this game. But Jacksonville, a neutral site game with Philadelphia. It's on the NFL Network with somebody named Dave Pasch, Kurt Warner, and Jason Kelce. Because, as we say, Kelce does not get enough TV time. He really just needs more reps on TV. So Jacksonville is a touchdown favorite in this game on DraftKings against Philadelphia. It'll be mostly sunny, 60 degrees at Tottenham Hotspur Stadium in London. So there's that. You can check that out. Now, the pick is in. I'm going to take the Eagles here. Why are you doing that, Maller? I know the Eagles have failed to cover the spread six consecutive games dating back to last season, which is not ideal entering this trip to London. Philly is 0-4 against the spread to start a season for the first time in franchise history since they kept track of the point spread. And Jalen Hurts has made 96 starts in his NFL career, and he has only closed as a 7-plus point underdog three times, twice against Tom Brady and then once against Sean Payton when he was coaching the Saints back in the day. So those are some of the numbers, but here's why I picked the game the way I picked. The Eagles here, obviously you limit turnovers, and you can keep the game close. And Saquon Barkley, Devontae Smith, healthy enough to contribute, you would think here, generate. They got to score some touchdowns. They've just been so clogged up on offense. But that tells you what has happened, not what's going to happen. And everyone thinks this is a free money game because the Eagles, Lane Johnson quit on the team and retired, and Cam Jurgens was traded. So the offensive line is missing 40%. But I've been impressed with Jacksonville. I don't trust Trevor Lawrence. You can force Lawrence into mistakes and just slow Jacksonville down early. Don't get into a giant hole, and you're getting 7 points. I'm going to take Philadelphia. I'll take the points here because everyone else thinks Jacksonville's just going to win this game by 30 points. The penny picks!
1: And the penny is going with the Jaguars.
0: All right, so we disagree on that game. Next up, Indianapolis at Pittsburgh. It's on CBS with Jim Nantz and J.J. Watt as they will be calling this game. 62 degrees, likely some rain showers in the greater Pittsburgh area there on Sunday. I'm going to take the Steelers in this game as a slight home favorite. And I realize I'm betting against Shane Steichen, who has been very good for gamblers in October. The Colts coach is 8-1 against the spread in October. However, the reason I'm picking this game and taking the Colts, the Steelers have a rest advantage. You're always looking for the angle, and you'd think Pittsburgh can capitalize. They played last Thursday, if you want to call what they did playing last Thursday. While the Colts have a short week, they played in London, so you're talking about some extra travel. I know they're not traveling by boat. They're not taking the Mayflower over. I understand that, but the key here, Pittsburgh's defense, while they're not as good as they have been in the past, they can still generate pressure. And what happens to Daniel Jones when the pass rush gets in his face? He melts. He absolutely melts. He'll turn the football over. He'll take sacks. And the Steelers should be able to establish the ground game, control the clock. And I don't care that Mike McCarthy and Aaron Rodgers are at loggerheads and all that. And I know the Steelers have not been the most consistent offensive team. I'm just going for the less fatigued team in this game. And I do like that Steeler defense, their matchup with Daniel Jones, who just, again, has a history of just being a crap bag quarterback under pressure. Like, some guys are not, a lot of guys are not as good under pressure. He's a liability under pressure. So I'm going to take the Steelers and the penny picks.
1: The penny agrees with you, going with the Steelers.
0: All right. By the way, we do have the new penny. It's not here.
2: I was wondering why you took it with you.
0: It was not a great decision. I regret that decision. I blame LeVar's dog. Sticks, the dog.
2: Distracted. That's, you.
0: Yes.
1: It's okay. Clearly. Mr. 2014 here gets another week of being
0: okay.
1: The penny.
0: Is it Nimbot who sent that in? Was that the gentleman, Nimbot?
1: Yes.
0: Thank you, Nimbot. We do have the penny, and I humbly apologize. All right, next up, Las Vegas and New England. And this game in Foxborough, the Patriots a 3.5-point favorite on DraftKings. It's on CBS with friend of the show and sports talk radio listener Kevin Harlan, God bless him, and Trent Green, the guy that had his job taken away because Kurt Warner was much better than him with the old St. Louis Rams. Temperatures in the high 60s at kickoff, slight chance of showers in Foxborough out there in the woods. And the pick is in. I'm going to take the Patriots in this game. I'll lay the 3.5 here. As a 3-point favorite or greater, Drake May 14-0 straight up as a starting quarterback. Of course, not against the spread, which is what we're doing here gambling, but he's 14-0 straight up. And that is the top mark in the Super Bowl era. So here's why I'm picking this game the way I'm picking it with the New England Patriots. Drake May still made some mistakes last week, but he was much better in the second half. And they're starting to see a little bit of offensive rhythm. And at home, the Raiders were so jacked up to play the Kansas City Chiefs. That was a game, of course, they lost because they're not that good. But that was a big game for them. Now you go across the country, it's a letdown spot. You had a divisional game against Mahomes and the Chiefs. You were in the game. You had the lead at halftime. You gagged it away. And I think the Patriots' offensive line, even though there have been some issues there, control the line of scrimmage. You can certainly force Kirk Cousins into a lot of mistakes. He's not had too many of those to begin the year. And obviously, you convert those red zone opportunities, build up a big lead, and then coast along. I'm going to take the Patriots. I will lay the points and the penny picks.
1: Penny is a Raiders fan. Oh, the Raiders.
0: The Raiders. Oh, boy. All right. Bad job by the Penny. It is Benny versus the Penny, man versus metal. We're picking all the games here in the NFL. Well, all the 8 most important games here on the radio because of time restraints. And then every pick will be on the Instagram and Facebook page. So that's the way it goes. Next up, we head to Wisconsin, Lambeau Field in northern Wisconsin, just a few miles up the road from Appleton. And the Chicago Bears on DraftKings, a 3-point favorite. The game's on Fox with Kenny Albert and Greg Olson. They have the call. And the weather in this game, temperatures in the low 70s. Another slight chance of showers. Probably not going to rain, but there's a slight chance of showers. And the pick is in. I'm going to take the Bears, in this game. And here's why. Now, here's why I took the Chicago Bears. I'm not sucking up to Lucky Tony or Tree in Chicago or FaZe or any of those guys. The Bears with Tyson Bagent expected to start. I'm not betting on the Bears because of him. I expect the defense to be pretty good. And I'm mainly betting against the inconsistencies of Matt LaFleur's Green Bay Packers. They are a bad football team. They are a dumb football team. A lot of mental mistakes. They don't block very well. And Jordan Love does not handle it. He, for some reason, needs a perfect offensive line to function as an NFL quarterback, which is embarrassing. You're not always going to get great blocking. There's a lot of penalties. It's hard. Even though Green Bay's a home dog, and I really love home dogs, and I tried to say, okay, well, let's go with that. Bears have the backup quarterback. No. The Bears should be able to force turnovers, capitalize on the offensive line issues for the Green Bay Packers, even though they've a little extra time here, I guess, in, you know, heading into this game. But establish the run, protect the backup quarterback, and make some plays on defense. I'm going to take the Bears. I'll lay the points on the road and the penny
3: 70
0: picks.
3: Million people in the U.S. have learning and thinking differences,
1: the
3: like ADHD and dyslexia. Each has their own story.
0: Right.
3: This is ours.
0: Very good. Let's do one more game.
3: At first,
0: one more
3: I thought
0: game.
3: It was just a phase.
0: Minnesota
3: then schoolwork
0: and New Orleans.
3: Became a struggle.
0: It's on
3: Emotions
0: Fox.
3: Got bigger.
0: Adam
3: and my kids started falling behind.
0: And Drew Brees had
3: the call. I felt alone. Like I was lost in the dark trying to find answers.
0: It's a dome. It's
3: then
0: the
3: I learned about
0: there.
3: Understood.org, a nonprofit
0: I'm going to take the Vikings in this game
3: like
0: as a small
3: It was like we had a light to show us the path ahead.
0: Skull! Here's a
3: whenever
0: fun
3: new
0: fact.
3: Challenges came up, their guidance helped us figure out the next
0: step. Vikings are averaging
3: 156
0: passing yards per game this year.
3: But
0: that
3: now
0: is
3: we have
0: the
3: direction.
0: Worst passing offense in the NFL.
3: And I have the
0: and
3: tools
0: and
3: resources
0: undefeated.
3: I need to help my
0: the
3: child thrive.
0: The last team to start 4-0.
3: No matter where you are on the path,
0: 4-0 or better,
3: or
0: it averaged less than 175
3: forward.
0: Yards passing was the
3: Visit
0: Eagles, which actually did last year. Before that was
3: today.
0: The Broncos in 2016.
3: 70 million people in the U.S. have learning and thinking differences, like ADHD
0: defense, Brian Flores' defense. The Saints have started to figure out.
3: At first,
0: they're the
3: I thought it was
0: they
3: just
0: had their
3: face.
0: Big Super Bowl
3: then
0: game
3: became a
0: on Monday night and
3: Emotions
0: got absolutely poleaxed by
3: behind.
0: The road team, the Atlanta Falcons. Now, the
3: I
0: Vikings are
3: alone,
0: all dinged up on
3: like
0: offense.
3: I was lost
0: but
3: in
0: it
3: the
0: doesn't
3: dark,
0: matter. Justin
3: answers.
0: Jefferson, you know, injured
3: then I learned
0: and all
3: about
0: these guys.
3: Understood.
0: So, they're so bad on offense, they signed Odell Beckham.
3: Parents and kids
0: and
3: like
0: it doesn't
3: us.
0: Matter.
3: It was
0: the,
3: like we
0: the
3: had
0: Saints
3: a light
0: will not
3: to
0: score more than
3: ahead.
0: 13 points in this game. It would be a
3: Whenever
0: stunner
3: new challenges
0: if they score
3: came
0: more than
3: 13 up, their
0: points.
3: Guidance helped
0: and
3: us figure out
0: so control the tempo on the road,
3: step.
0: Limit the
3: we
0: Saints'
3: still
0: opportunities,
3: have tough days.
0: And then create
3: but
0: some turnovers,
3: direction.
0: Which Brian Flores has been very good at. Sack,
3: and I have the tools and resources I need to help my
0: collect
3: child
0: the victory,
3: thrive.
0: And you only have to win by 2 points.
3: No
0: I'll take
3: you
0: Minnesota
3: are on the path,
0: and the penny
3: stick can help you keep moving forward.
1: The penny agrees with everything you said, Ben, going with Minnesota.
3: Today.
0: Solid agreement by the penny. It is we Benny versus the penny, man versus metal. We got three games left, including those two island together games. You know, the Sunday night and the Monday night game. We'll get to those and one other
4: imagine
0: highlighted game.
4: With a condition that could
0: and
4: be cured
0: no calls,
4: by
0: your
4: a
0: comments on
4: surgery,
0: X at Ben Maller.
4: No
0: that's at Ben
4: nearby,
0: Maller.
4: And no
0: time now for the in stock
4: no
0: trivia.
4: Hope for treatment.
0: And then we'll get back
4: this
0: to Benny
4: is the reality.
0: Benny. You know, we're just talking about the Vikings and the little
4: Africa
0: fella.
4: And
0: the
4: around the world.
0: Alligator Arm
4: Mercy
0: Murray.
4: Ships
0: Tyler Murray
4: changes that.
0: Or
4: bringing
0: pile,
4: free
0: rather,
4: life-changing care to those who need it most.
5: There's no other ship in the world that has a cargo of hope and healing.
6: You see tangible change and like futures transform. We leave people who've been healed not just physically but spiritually and emotionally.
4: Mercy Ships
0: blank
4: has delivered hope
0: the
4: and
0: all-time
4: healing
0: record
4: to thousands
0: for the
4: and there are so many more who need us.
0: The
4: learn more about our mission
0: the road. That is the in-stock trivia. The answer.
7: Many of our most important
0: we'll
7: memories are made
0: Betty
7: at school.
0: The penny,
7: but for
0: we'll
7: children like Victoria,
0: then.
7: The classroom can be a place
0: However,
7: of fear
0: it is the B block and what
7: she
0: hour
7: wore
0: is
7: a
0: it
7: bandage over her cleft
0: here.
7: Every day.
0: Right.
7: Too shy to speak. Too afraid.
0: Now the football
7: smile.
0: Season heating up, and every week feels
7: everything
0: bigger with
7: changed
0: drafting.
7: After
0: drafting
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0: 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Boy, that means a lot. It really does. Thank you. Thank you. Thank you. All right, we get back to Benny versus the Penny real quick. Got to pay off the Insta trivia question, and here it is. Kyler Murray has the 28-13-2 record against the spread on the road. That's the second top road record against the spread in terms of winning percentage of any quarterback in the NFL in the Super Bowl era, minimum of 25 starts. Blank holds the all-time record. Femi's going with Matthew Stafford. Alf says the creepy quarterback, Deshaun Watson. Neil Lomax from Mediocre Kabuki, the legend Lucille Ball from Eileen in San Francisco, a gremlin from Michael in Tulsa. All right, Paige down. All right, that's enough. Do you have an answer, please, Lorena?
2: Steve McNair.
0: No, it's Teddy Bridgewater. Teddy Two Gloves. Teddy Bridgewater, 25-7 he was against the spread on the road. Back to it, Benny versus the Penny. Next up, San Francisco, Seattle. Seattle, a 2.5-point favorite. It's on Fox. Kevin Burkhardt, Tom Brady. And don't tell Nostradamus or J.J. and Renton, but I'm taking Seattle. I'm taking the Seahawks in this game as a small favorite at home. And here's why I made the pick. Home field advantage, blah, blah, blah, blah, blah, blah, blah. However, that's part of it. The 49ers are dinged up. You want to bet on the healthier team. Seattle's got their own issues here. I think the 49ers' record inflated. They're 4-0. I just don't think they're as good as the record indicates. And Seattle, this is an opportunity for them to make a little bit of a statement against a divisional opponent. Yeah, and the Penny Picks, by the way. Coop, what do you got on this?
1: Penny Picks Purdy going 49ers.
0: All right, next up, Baltimore and Atlanta. Atlanta, a 3.5-point favorite in this game. Mike Tirico, Chris Collinsworth, it's the Sunday night game. It's in a dome. Weather doesn't matter. And Baltimore expected to start their backup quarterback. Lamar Jackson has an ankle injury. He's got a boo-boo. So he is out. But I'm going to take the Ravens anyway. What are you doing, Maller? Atlanta has had, this is their third straight primetime game. And this is where things go a little sideways here. Because now they're playing a little bit of a better opponent, Baltimore, in this game. And they can rely on the defense. They can rely on the defense there in Baltimore. Keep Atlanta close. And offense will make a few plays here and there. Force turnovers. I'm not convinced the Falcons are as good as everyone else seems to think they are. I was impressed. Listen, they played well against the Packers and the Saints. The Ravens are supposed to be a better team. And I can give you all kinds of numbers. We don't have time for that. But I'm going to take Baltimore plus the 3.5, according to DraftKings. I'll take the Ravens. The Penny Picks.
1: The Penny goes with the Ravens.
0: All right, last game for us, the 8 featured games, Buffalo and the Rams. And the Rams are a 3-point home favorite. Joe Buck, Troy Aikman on ABC Monday Night Football. They played a fake dome at SoFi, so it's open on the ends of the roof. Temperature in the 60s. I'm going to take the Rams in this game. Buffalo, last 3 weeks, they should have lost to the Chargers. Bunch of turnovers. They won that game. They did lose to the Patriots. Now they travel west. There's also all kinds of injury issues with the Buffalo Bills. I'm going to take the Rams. We're getting some guys back this weekend. The Penny Picks. Quickly, Coop.
1: The Penny Picks the Bills.
0: All right, so we disagree on that. All the picks will be up on the Facebook and Instagram page. Benny versus the Penny. 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
1: The Tampa Bay Buccaneers got their first win of the season after defeating the Cowboys in Dallas 24-16. Bucky Irving had 21 carries, 165 yards, and a touchdown. He also caught a touchdown pass. For Dallas, Dak Prescott was 24 of 42 for 316 yards, one touchdown, and two interceptions.
2: To say embarrassing, I think I'd be discrediting them. And but we're definitely supposed to win this game. This is a game, you know, that was a game we're supposed to have on paper or whichever way you want to look at it. And I think Shadi said it best in the locker room. In this league, you've got to win the games you're supposed to win.
1: In Major League Baseball, the Guardians have kept their season alive, outscoring the White Sox in Chicago.

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6: I'm afraid I'm repulsed by what he might tell me.
1: Boo-hoo! 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

Well, if you had Aaron Boone being whacked by the Yankees, it appears you are a loser. Welcome in the beginning of another hour of the Ben Maller Show. We are in the air everywhere. We're right here at your fingertips. That's where you are. I know. Wild. We know there's definitely something in it. We're not sure what. Just somebody put something in the punch. Coast to coast, border to border, and beyond, on the vast and supersizedly powerful microphones of FSR emanating live from the box, your brain box of sports talk, guaranteed human, from the world-famous Fox Sports Radio studios as we hang out side by side. Now, Big Greg in Iowa, he's on my offensive line, and the Green Bay Gobbler have gotten together, and they say, hey, Mala, help us out. Let us know about that DraftKings. I said, sure, why not? The football season heating up, and every week feels bigger with DraftKings. 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The crown is yours. And I think it was E-Dog from Long Island, possibly Uncle Mo from Jersey, and most definitely the Sawman from Mississippi, who said, I don't know how I can find my NFL games this weekend. What am I supposed to do? I said, don't worry. I got the answer. And what you do is, big week five in the NFL, it's here, right? It's the big game. What is the big game? Bears-Packers, yes? Sunday's America's Game of the Week. It's streaming live on Fox 1. That's right. Miss it live? You're just watching a highlight. Don't be that guy. Catch every play as it happens. Bears-Packers live on Fox 1. With a wink and a nod to the Dallas Cowboys, who got eliminated in terms of week five. They lost to kick off week five to the Tampa Bay Buccaneers. Ha ha! Boy. Bucs 0-4, tied for the worst record in the NFL coming in. They had an undrafted rookie quarterback starting who outplayed Dakota Prescott, the $60 million man. And a wild situation there. More on that later. Our lead this hour, though, from baseball. We go to the Bronx. We go down to the Bronx. The New York Yankees were tossed out of the playoff party by Tampa Bay earlier this week. So many speculated that that meant the manager of the Yankees was on the hot seat. In fact, I made my weekly radio appearance on my friend Bob Fesco's show in Kansas City, and his partner in crime there, Dusty, he was tossing out how Boone was going to be fired by the end of the weekend, and then they were going to bring in Albert Pujols and all this stuff. And I snickered a little bit. Well, it turns out now, according to the latest scuttlebutt, Aaron Boone is going to be back. He's expected to return for the 2027 season, even though there won't be a 2027 season. More on that in a minute. We are told that the Yankees plan to retain their manager despite exiting stage left prematurely. Brian Cashman is also not going anywhere either. Why would he? He has lifetime employment. The Yankees reportedly intend to retain everyone. No one's losing their job in terms of the heavy big-time players there with the Yankees. The longtime GM will remain. The longtime manager will remain. Cashman is described as, quote, really close with Aaron Boone. There are some questions being asked on the dark web whether or not they're a little too close. And that's influencing the relationship and why he keeps his job, Aaron Boone, the reluctance to make changes. It's also a good jumping off point. So let us discuss the question. What message are the Yankees sending fans by keeping, apparently, manager Aaron Boone, if you believe the latest reporting? Boone's not going anywhere. So I've got WebMD, Ancestry, and PetSmart. And we will combine all of these things together, and we are going to ride out the storm. We're going to ride out the storm. I know. It's crazy. It's a daily soap opera around these parts. So to lead off here, the Bronx Bombers have become the Bronx Almosters, is what they've become. They're no longer the Bronx Bombers. They're the Bronx Almosters, perfecting the art of being good enough
to disappoint, but just good enough to disappoint. The Yankees have a psychological disorder. And I punched it into the WebMD website. It may have been WebMD or a ripoff version of WebMD. The diagnosis came back contender satisfaction. The Yankees are suffering from contender satisfaction. Now, what is that? That is a psychological condition where they're confused.

he must be doing what the Yankees want, right? They, by keeping Aaron Boone, you're announcing he's doing a good job and we're satisfied. We have contender satisfaction. That's the new world order for the New York Yankees. Like, they're not rebuilding. They're not retooling. They're reheating the same leftovers, and they're calling it a fresh meal, piping hot fresh meal. And so it goes. Another October, another Yankee funeral, and another winter of Brian Cashman explaining why the deceased is actually in excellent health. It's all good. It's all good. All right, now furthermore, keeping the beat going of the hour, much to the dismay of Jill. Although Jill in Minnesota, she's a big Yankee fan, and our friend Supermarket Steve and a couple of these other guys, they love the Yankees, but they're like, listen, we can handle this. The Yankees deserve to be poked and prodded and all that. Even Uncle Mo's like, yeah, have at it. So let's go up to 30,000 feet and look down. Now, here's the question. Where is this Yankee franchise heading at this particular point? Where are they heading? So the most dangerous thing about the Yankees isn't that they've become the Cowboys. It's that they don't appear to realize they're becoming the Dallas Cowboys. Dallas is at 31 years without a championship. 31 years without a championship. The New York Yankees are at 17. So I looked over at Ancestry.com, and it turns out that the Yankees and the Cowboys are not twins. However, they're starting to look like cousins, which I know makes Anthony in Louisiana very happy. Hey, cuz! Yes, the Yankees used to laugh at the Dallas Cowboys. There was this arrogance by the Yankees when you'd bring up the Cowboys haven't won in forever, and they'd chuckle. Now they're following the same business model. The same business model they're following. Dallas, I'll give them credit. Jerry Jones, we talk about all the time. They lost again. Jerry's out there. Mr. Positivity. I'm going to go out. I'm going to make a trade. All this stuff. Right? And so Dallas has perfected the art of selling yesterday. The Yankees are working on their apprenticeship. Now, the Yankees have always sold past championships, but they've always been a contender and been in position to win another championship. And they're not really now a legitimate contender. And George Steinbrenner, the boss, they call him the boss, this guy, think about Steinbrenner. He built this entire baseball empire. It was his obsession. It was his life's work, his urgency. He'd fire managers after the World Series because they didn't do a good enough job. And so he lives his life. He dies. He passes on his life's work to the family. The heirs of George Steinbrenner inherit the keys, and they turn that championship hunger, that lust for another championship, into a part of the family portfolio, an investment managed by people that are just looking for stability. That's what they want. That's the new world order for the Yankees. The Yankees are becoming the Dallas Cowboys. They are. And so all that work of George Steinbrenner, it's just crazy. George Steinbrenner treated losing like a personal insult. Hal Steinbrenner treats it like a minor inconvenience at a shareholders meeting, past the donuts. And Brian Cashman must be treated like royalty at these things. It's absolutely bananas. Like, the Yankees lose if the old regime was there. The way they lost the World Series against the Dodgers, Aaron Boone would have been fired then. That fifth inning would have been his final game as Yankee manager. And you look at this right now, and you say, well, this loss, the base-running boner in Game 2, the error-palooza, well, I guess it was Game 1, the base-running blunder, and then Game 2, you get an error, or you get an error, that would have led to a firing also. That's just the way he had this demand of greatness. And as we said, it's more about cash flows, positive cash flow for the current Yankees. And they're making a lot of money. And it's what you talk about, old family money. The second generation inherits the wealth, just not the hunger. Look at the Raiders. They're a mess with Mark Davis. He just said, I'm just going to eat P.F. Chang's. I'll let Tom Brady do whatever he wants. Jeannie Buss was a terrible owner for the Lakers. Old family money. Not good. Not good. All right, now, last thing. To the
not smooth, but

choppy jazz. The choppy jazz. Jazz Chisholm. That's Jazz Chisholm Jr., who had the chutzpah. He literally did have the chutzpah to criticize Yankee fans for booing him as New York lost the other day to Tampa Bay, completing the three-game sweep in the ALDS and being serenaded by Frank Sinatra, New York, New York, in the locker room. So Jazz Chisholm called the boos confusing. He said it, quote, doesn't hurt. It's just confusing because it's the playoffs and we're trying to win games. Chisholm went on to question why fans would boo players trying to help the team win instead of encouraging them. All right. Question. Jazz Chisholm appears to be a little confused here by the Yankees fans booing, boo, boo, boo, boo, boo, booing him during the playoffs at Yankee Stadium. So who wants to explain this to him? Who wants to explain this to him? Anybody? No? All right, I'll do it. All right, so Jazz Chisholm, he needs someone to explain the boos. This is not brain surgery. It's barely a third-grade word problem. As a senior fellow at the Maller Institute of Fact Checkers, I have investigated this mystery. I even drove in the mystery machine. I got it from Scooby-Doo, the mystery machine. Shaggy let me drive it around. And it turns out, this is going to blow you away, Jazz Chisholm, you sucked at a time you cannot suck. Oh, my God. Yes. Jazz, you're not playing for the Savannah Bananas. Although it looks like your next team may be the Savannah Bananas, it's the New York Yankees. You hit zero, zippo, in that matchup with Tampa Bay, and you are upset with the audience. What are we doing? Like, what were they supposed to do? Were they supposed to have a one-person parade down the Canyon of Heroes in Lower Manhattan? He's a mediocre player. Jazz Chisholm, you are what your record says you are. He's a mediocre player. He made a couple of All-Star games propped up by New York and the hype of New York. He's got a superstar's sense of entitlement despite being a pretty mid-baseball player, Jazz Chisholm, which is a dangerous cocktail. That is a dangerous cocktail. Right there. Absolutely is. And he's mastered the art, Jazz Chisholm, of being more offended by criticism than embarrassed by performance. We talked earlier about Dakota Prescott, who has a similar problem. It's a widespread situation in American sport today, and I'm sure it's around the world as well. I cover American sports. These guys that are offended by the critic, and they're more offended by that than embarrassed by their lack of performance. Dak Prescott was the same way. And you want unconditional love, Jazz Chisholm. I'm going to help you out. I'm going to tell you how you can get unconditional love playing for the New York Yankees. I recommend going down to PetSmart or Petco or whatever. Get a golden retriever. That dog will smile. That dog will lick your face. That dog will be the happiest dog in the world for you, and you'll get unconditional love. So just go down there, go to PetSmart, go to one of the pet stores, get a golden retriever. And I also have, looking into my crystal ball as a distant relative of Nostradamus and friend of Nostradinus, I have looked into my crystal ball, and I have determined that there's no need to fret, there's no need to worry. The Yankee fan will give Jazz Chisholm a standing ovation. Another standing ovation. What are you talking about, Maller? I'm going to tell you how it's going to happen. So Jazz Chisholm will get a standing ovation the moment he docu-signs the deal to say bye-bye to the Yankees. When that happens, standing ovation, applause, way to go. Absolutely, we love you, Jazz. I'll bet you he plays a game for the Savannah Bananas down the line. And these guys who are in baseball, what, boy. They could play for the Savannah Bananas, technically, right? I think they're allowed to. They can play overseas. Why would they not be allowed to play for the Savannah Bananas? Right? If there's no baseball labor deal, oh, this, you think about a boom time? Now, I'm not a big Savannah Banana guy, but some of you people love it. And why not? Imagine the Savannah Bananas playing against, like, Aaron Judge, Shohei Ohtani, and all these guys.
All right, it is the Ben Maller Show as we

0: We are continuing our journey into the abyss of overnight radio. And later this hour, we have Big Ben's Lame Jokes of the Week. That'll be coming up a little bit later. And that means our friend Billy will check in. We'll have some jokes for you. Take your calls right up until there at 877-99 on Fox. That's 877-996-6369. Also on X, at Ben Maller. That's at Ben Maller. Well, time now for the Maller Riddle of the Day. All right, here we go. The Maller Riddle of the Day. Late-night TV host Jimmy Fallon. Apparently still on TV. Late-night TV host Jimmy Fallon has partnered with Major League Baseball to make two blanks. Again, late-night TV host Jimmy Fallon has partnered with Major League Baseball to make not one but two blanks. That is the Maller Riddle of the Day. The answer, we'll get to it if you know it on X, at Ben Maller. That's at Ben Maller. We'll get to that, and we will do it next. However, it's a block party, a rousing part of the show. So I know it's the A block, and let's keep the faith and try to figure out what hour it is.
1: Number three.
0: Well, it is apparently hour number three, and it's all about that bull. Bull, bull, bull, bull, bull, bull, bull, bull, bull. Now, Brendan in Boston, Scotty on the Pike, they know about the bull. All right, do you know about the bull? You don't know about the bull? Really? Analog Al knows about the bull. So does Milkman Mike. I mean, they all know. Femi knows about it. Robin, the 321, knows about the bull. Michael in Tulsa. 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
2: 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That's if you really like it. Now, if you don't like it, it's on overnight. No one is awake when the show's on. And who the hell listens to podcasts? Only losers. So who cares? Meanwhile, if you want to be part of the show, 877-99 on Fox, on X, at Ben Maller. That's at Ben Maller. La Reina! She was feeling a little blah. I think she's feeling a little better now, but she might be just a good actress. Who knows? But she's here. FSR Tech Queen.
3: Hi, Bill.
2: Right over there. That sounded like acting. And Coop a Loop. At a Bronco fan. That's a Bronco fan. And your comments can and will be used against you in the court of the Maller Militia, so please act accordingly. Well, time now for the Maller Riddle of the Day. We'll get to your calls. We hadn't taken calls in a while because we had Benny versus the Penny last hour, so if you've been jonesing to get on, this is your opportunity to call in and scream and shout and yell and all that stuff. But here it is, Benny versus the Penny was last hour, and now here's the riddle of the day. The Maller riddle of the day. What could the answer be? Inquiring minds would like to know. So the Maller riddle of the day, we go to the world of entertainment. I can't believe the show's still on. Apparently Jimmy Fallon's still on late night TV. I stopped watching once it became unfunny, which was many years ago. Late night TV host Jimmy Fallon has partnered with Major League Baseball to make two blank. All right, that is the question. What is the answer? Let's see here. King Roy says to co-sponsor two public executions. All right. Femi going with two commercials is his answer. Alf, the alien opiner, says two new theme nights during the season, Christmas in July and Three Stooges night. What else do we have? Doc Dan. Doc Dan's normal. Doc Mike, not normal. Doc Dan says two flavors of pickled pig snout sandwiches. My God, that is terrible. That's got to be AI. No one's eating that, right? No one's eating that. Timmy from Busco, Indiana says everybody's talking about the tight pants. The two tight pants is the answer. Fun hats from Donkey Sausage. What do we have? Not Blind Austin in Bakersfield. Says two more shows about a not funny guy who thinks he is funny. All right. Corn dogs at the Texas State Fair. What do we got here? Larry D said something involving Jimmy Fallon and Don Lemon. Interesting answer there. I don't know that we can use that one. What do we have? Rob in the 321 says to make movies in his hometown in upstate New York. What else? Page down. Can't read that on the air. What do we got here? OG Art Puffin says Jimmy Fallon is pairing with the MLB to make not one but two unsuccessful attempts to slide into home during his monologue. All right. The correct answer. Lorena, do you know the answer to the Maller riddle of the day? Late night TV host Jimmy Fallon has partnered with Major League Baseball to make two blanks.
3: Custom pizzas.
2: Custom pizza pies. Is that correct? No. Turns out that late night TV host Jimmy Fallon has partnered with Major League Baseball to make two children's books. He's making kids' books. One of them's called Your Baby's First Word Will Be Dodgers, and the other book is Your Baby's First Word Will Be Yankees. Apparently, if you're a fan of one of the other 28 teams, you're porked. Jimmy Fallon. Is there anything easier than writing a children's book? Anything easier? I should write a children's book. Why don't I write a children's book? My God. It's like three or four words on a page at the most and some artwork. Yeah, that's right. Unbelievable. All right. Now, I just found there's new audio of there was a confrontation. Is that too dramatic? There was a situation where Dak Prescott was walking to the locker room after the Cowboys got embarrassed. And somebody said embarrassed to Dak Prescott. And Dak engaged the guy in the bowels of Jerry's world. Let me see if I can send this over. Coop, I'm going to see. I got to click this thing here. You'll see live coverage as I'm going to send this to Coop right now, live on the air. See if I can pull this out. Uh-oh, I'm getting the circle thing. It's not working. That's not good. So then I click this, and then I got to type this in and put the name in, and then I got to wait for that to pop up. Okay, so that popped up right there. So then I click that. Then I got to click send. And so then he's got to figure out whether that's worthy of being played on the air or not. In the meantime, we can take some calls. And let's see here. Let's go to Mike the Leprechaun, who's hanging out in the Commonwealth, and he is next at 877-99 on Fox. Big Ben's Lame Jokes of the Week coming up in a little bit. Hello, Mike the Leprechaun. Welcome.
4: Good, my friend. Knock, knock.
2: No, we're not doing the joke. The jokes are later. We're not doing the jokes. Why are you doing the joke? We're not doing the joke. Okay. Why are you doing the jokes?
4: What do you call a bill's... Okay.
2: That's a joke. I'm, should I take more no calls this hour again? No?
4: All right. No jokes?
2: Well, we're doing the jokes next segment. This is not the joke segment. And you sent some jokes in.
4: Yeah. All right. Anyway, I hope Pope Leo has some intervention tonight for the White Sox. I hope.
2: How would that work? Is he going to send holy water in or something like that? Or?
4: Yes, he'll sprinkle holy water on his the shark they send over to the Vatican, so he'll... has some divine intervention.
2: Hmm. Okay.
4: Yeah.
2: I'm sure he's working on that right now. How long does it take to fly from the Vatican to Chicago? Well, I guess they got to go to Cleveland, so I can go to Cleveland. They got time. Yeah. They got time.
4: He's got time. Has Lorena ever been on a honey shot at a stadium? I'm curious.
2: Oh, yeah. Lorena, you don't go to that many games, right, Lorena?
5: No, I've only been to, like, two games.
2: You've only been to two sporting events? You were at a Laker game.
5: Yeah, the one in Denver.
2: Okay. And one in
4: and
2: L.A.,
4: the
2: Laker
4: game?
2: Oh, yeah.
5: Oh,
2: you
5: yeah,
2: were,
5: the Laker
2: so you've been
5: game.
2: More,
5: that would count, right?
2: Yeah, well, I think that would count, barely. Yeah.
6: It absolutely counts. It's the pinnacle of basketball.
5: Yeah, so, yeah.
2: Back in the old days.
5: But no, I was not a honey shot.
2: Okay. Well, you wouldn't. How would she know? The whole point of the honey shot is you don't know you're the honey shot.
6: That's a good point.
4: Don't they always look up? They look up at the screen and they see themselves.
2: No, but that's on the Jumbotron. But the TV feed's different than the Jumbotron feed. It's not the same feed. It's in-house, and then there's the TV feed's different. Now, there is the conspiracy that some of these hot chicks have agents, and they negotiate to be the honey shot, hoping they'll go viral and pick up followers. That was a big issue during the World Cup. There were tabloid reports that was going on. That some of these super hot ladies had agents to try to get them on the World Cup broadcast so they'd be international celebrities.
4: But you weren't complaining, were you? When you were watching all those games, you weren't complaining.
2: Why would I complain? Looking at a good-looking... Why would I complain about that?
4: Did you hear Lionel... Speaking of soccer, Lionel Messi retired from Argentina this week. Did you know that? Or do you care?
2: No, I don't. I don't really care. I don't. Isn't he playing in Miami, or he's done with that, too? He was playing in Miami.
4: No, no, no. He's going to get two more years under contract for Miami.
2: Oh, okay. All right. I feel like you're out of. I feel like you're just you're rambling here. I feel like you're rambling.
4: I'm not rambling.
2: All right, I gotta go. Oh wait, you want to do the picks with Poppy real quick?
4: Yeah.
2: All right. I'll give you the worst minute in radio. Here we go. Poppy is in San Diego. Hello, Poppy. What are you? Three games? Hello. You guys are doing three games?
7: Yeah. Yes, three games. We're doing three games.
2: All right. By the way, well, these two guys try to figure out what the hell they're doing. That this portion of the Ben Maller Show made possible part by our friends at Fox One. NFL Week 5 is here, and it's a big one. Bears versus Packers, Sunday's America's Game of the Week, streaming live on Fox One. Miss it live, and you're just watching a highlight. Catch every play as it happens. Bears-Packers live on Fox One. All right, go ahead, Poppy. Quickly, please. Quickly.
7: We're starting with the first game, the Chicago Bears versus the Green Bay Packers. Man, sir, I like Green Bay Packers with Jordan Love. I'm taking that. What about you, Leprechaun?
4: Now, Ben, are we taking the same games or different games?
2: Shouldn't you guys? Shouldn't you?
7: Oh my! Whatever you feel.
8: Okay, I'm gonna go. Okay, Eagles and Jacksonville. I'm picking Jackson. I'm picking the Eagles.
7: Wait, it has to be the same game. That's what. All right, I'm to the next game. Okay,
2: This is not the Three Stooges. It's the Two Stooges. Okay, so
7: Next game up, the Baltimore Ravens and the Falcons. That's a Sunday night game. I'm going to go with Michael Penix, the Atlanta Falcons, because Lamar Jackson's questionable. What about you, Leprechaun?
8: I agree with you on this one. Same team.
2: Okay. All right. Last one. Boy, this is great radio, isn't it?
7: The last one, the Bills versus the Rams. I really like the Rams. Whose house? Rams' house with Matthew Stafford.
2: No. Why would you ruin my – come on. You're putting a whammy on me. Leprechaun?
8: I'm thinking the Bills are going to have a comeback week.
2: All right.
8: The Bills.
2: And there you go. All right, there you go. Three games. Okay, thank you. And just for the record, Mike's picking the Patriots. He does every week. Let's go to the great state of Ohio. A man who is smiling from ear to ear. The Cleveland Browns are on a burner. The Cleveland Indians, as they used to be called and should still be called, won again. Let's do a wellness check. The man, the legend, the one and only, the Dickster, Dick in Dayton. Hello!
9: How you been? I've been.
2: Give me a little taste of that, Dick. Yeah, you've been busy. We haven't heard from you. I was worried about you. Well, this guy's living a great life. He's a social butterfly. You got all the ladies hitting on you there at the home you're living in. You're living the life, Dickster.
9: Thank you so much. I've just been busy. I've been helping downstairs here with the management. We've been having some, we have bingo, and then we've got like talent show, and we take little trips, say, like sometimes to Springboro, but I've been just a little
2: What's in Springboro? What's over there? What's that?
9: Well, they have where Susie Piper from the Kettering Banjo Society, she passed away. She we used to go over there, Doug and I and a couple other people, but
2: is that Doug from Dayton?
9: Yeah, Doug from Waynesville. Yeah.
2: Oh, Waynesville, not Doug from I'm sorry, I apologize.
9: But I just wanted to tell you though, the Browns it's kinda neat what they're doing. I like it.
2: You're into it. You think it's real or you think it's fake?
9: I think they're gonna win maybe at the most, maybe seven games.
2: Okay, so seven wins. Send that out, Coop.
9: Heads are rolling in Cincinnati. The Reds were pathetic this year. You know.
2: Yeah, they were. But you're more of a Guardians fan or Indians fan or whatever. Anyway, though, right? Right now, you're in football. You're Cleveland Browns, 3-1, and they're tied with Baltimore for the top spot in the division. Right there at the very top.
9: Yeah.
2: And you know, Dick and Dayton, if the playoffs started today, do you know who the Cleveland Browns would match up with in the playoffs?
9: No. Who would it be?
2: They would play right now. They'd play Jacksonville. Yeah. That'd be the matchup.
9: Yeah. Right. Hey, have you heard from my friend from Cincinnati?
2: You're talking about Ohio Al. He lives up on the way to Cleveland. I've not heard from Ohio Al. I hope he's all right. He has not reached out to me in a while, so I'm not sure what's going on with Al. I know you guys were great, though. You killed it. You absolutely dominated
9: it.
2: What a night. Or afternoon. It was in the afternoon. You had all the show legends there. You weren't even nervous, were you? You weren't even nervous.
9: No,
2: you got up on that stage, and you just let it rip. It's awesome.
9: Thank you. But you know something else, though?
2: What's that?
9: I couldn't get on the 1 week, the Browns, but they have a good post-game show on 92-point fan Titus and Jeff Phelps, and they always say Dixon Dayton. They say not Dick, but Dixon Dayton, the Southern Ohio number one fan of Cleveland sports.
2: Yeah. That's you. That's a great way to introduce you. All right. Well, Dick, enjoy your weekend. I know hopefully you'll call next week. Check in with us. Make sure you let us know how you're doing. All right. Enjoy your life. Go out there.
9: Okay,
2: live the life and all that. All right.
9: See you later, alligator.
2: Oh!
9: Right.
2: Oh, there it is. Oh, see you later, alligator. Did not expect that. I've stolen Dick and Dayton's line.
5: That was cute.
2: Bye-bye. What's that, Lorena?
5: I said that was cute. I liked it.
2: Yeah, exactly. All right. Well, there it is. We have straight ahead Big Ben's lame jokes of the week. All the best one-liners, all the best jokes, as sent in by you, care of BenMallerShow@gmail.com with jokes in the headlines. That's BenMallerShow@gmail.com. We've got the Weed Man coming in here. He's my laugh track. We'll get to Big Ben's lame jokes of the week, and we will do it next. However, the live reads never end, and thank God for that. That means business is booming, and we're happy about that. It's the B Block. What hour is it?
10: Number three. 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
22: 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It's about listening. 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If only we can pick up the trail. 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

0: 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Make yourself a P1 for the show. Thank you, thank you, thank you, thank you, thank you. Thank you.
1: Knock, knock. Who's there?
2: Lame week.
1: Lame week who? It's Big Ben's lame joke of the week.
0: All right, let's do it. Weed Man, my buddy Billy in Hollywood, Florida. Are you there, Billy?
3: Yeah, how you doing, Ben? Make me laugh.
0: Any more free food from Perito?
3: Oh, I want to thank Perito. He sent me, it's great. He sent me steak and potato. It's great.
0: Oh, my God. I feel like Perito's paying you for the show. I feel like you're getting paid by Perito and food to be on the show. I feel like that's going on. All right, let's do this. Here are the actual jokes. Care of BenMallerShow at gmail.com. What brand of lollipop best describes Weed Man?
3: What?
0: Dum-dums. That's Noah in Austin. There you know. Did you hear that Weed Man Hippie got Mike the Leprechaun high?
3: Really?
0: Yep, the Blarney got stoned. Rosie. You know about the Blarney? You know about the Blarney Stone? That's Rosie, of course, right there.
3: Yeah,
0: right,
3: Rosie. Yeah.
0: Why is Weed Man on the no-fly list?
3: Why?
0: Because he could not wait a mile to get high. That's why. That's Scotty on the Pike, the legendary Scotty on the Pike. Did you hear that Weed Man is getting into his ancestry?
3: Really?
0: Yeah, yeah. He wants to know all about his tree. You love the tree, Weed Man. That's from Brendan in Boston. Why does Weed Man like the Ben Maller Show so much?
3: Why?
0: Because it gets him higher. Higher! That's Mike in Tulsa.
3: It does.
0: Yes, it does. What does Weed Man think of the capital of Florida is? What do you think the capital of Florida is?
3: What? What is it?
0: The letter F. That would be the capital of Florida for you. For you. That's from Eric in Kansas. What? Do you even know what the capital of Florida is?
3: No.
0: Isn't it Tallahassee? I believe it is, right? I think it's Tallahassee.
3: Yeah, sure, right.
0: Yeah, but you've lived, how long you live in Florida, Weed Man?
3: For a long time. I don't know.
0: You don't even know the capital of your state. That's wild. All right, all that weed. What do Weed Man and the Miami Dolphins have in common?
3: What?
0: They're both going to be losers this weekend. That's Eric in Kansas. All right. What did Weed Man call the recent garbage spill on the interstate in the city of Youngstown?
3: What?
0: Two words. Thanksgiving dinner. That's John from Youngstown, Ohio. All right. Why did Weed Man spend a week in front of a bakery?
3: Why?
0: He was hoping for free dough. He wanted that dough. I believe that was Mike the Leprechaun who sent that one. Did you hear that the Weed Man became famous in his detective job as an undercover agent?
3: Really?
0: Yes, he was known as Sherlock Homeless is what he was known as. That's Mike. That's Mike the Leprechaun. What does Weed Man tell his grandchildren? What does Weed Man tell his grandchildren to call him?
3: What?
0: Granddaddy Purple. That's Surfer Todd, the comedian. There you go. George in Uvalde says, did you know Weed Man Hippie once bought a sweet car online?
3: Really?
0: Yeah, it belonged to Neil Diamond. There you go. Bah, bah, bah. That's George in Uvalde. R. I think that's all we have time for. Thank you, Weed Man. There you go. Weed Man Hippie. Be well, my man. Be well. Hey, it's Maller here. 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
1: That was the final score in Chicago, and you heard it on the Cleveland Clinic Guardians Radio Network. That Game 5 of the ALDS will be Saturday in Cleveland at 8 p.m. Eastern Time. In the NFL, Thursday Night Football kicked off Week 5 as the Buccaneers got their first win of the season, taking down the Cowboys in Dallas 24-16. Undrafted rookie quarterback Jalen Daniels ended 19 of 25 for 189 yards and a touchdown that went to Bucky Irving, who also had 21 carries for 165 yards and a touchdown. And on the ice, the Avalanche outscored the Flames 7-3. Calgary is still looking for their first win of the season. I'm Monsi Bolaños.
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0: See, I had to wait for the red light. That's what I had to wait for. What? Beginning of another hour of the Ben Maller Show. We are in the air everywhere. I know, right? It's here, there, everywhere, all over the place as we are barking away. That's what we do here. Bark, bark, bark, bark, bark. Easy peasy. Your audio cup of inspiration, coast to coast, border to border, and beyond, on the vast and extravagantly powerful microphones of FSR emanating live from the bowl. That's right. Just a bowl of cherries. From the world-famous Fox Sports Radio studios where Andy the Comic Book Guy, who's no longer known as Andy the Comic Book Guy, but he's part of Bill's Mafia, he said, hey, Maller, can you let me know and Nick in Berkeley, who's back off the injured list, and Ernesto in the Bay, and even Dominican Mike, can you let all guys know about DraftKings? I said, yes. The football season is heating up, and every single week feels bigger. 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The crown is yours. And look over there. Is it a bird? Is it a plane? No, it's just... just Josh. That's all it is. And there's Jay Scoop over there. And they said, hey, Ben, I really don't know how to get a hold of that Bears-Packers game. Can you help me out? I said, sure. And King Rory, he needs to know about that as well. And Shane in Des Moines and Art Puffin and all. I mean, these are legends, and they need to know. You know, Hoosier Bill, they all need to know. So NFL Week 5 is here, and it's a big one. Bears-Packers. Sundays, America's Game of the Week, streaming live on Fox 1. Miss it live, you'll just be watching a highlight. Catch every play as it happens. Bears-Packers live on Fox 1. So we'll get to our lead in a minute. I did want to mention that the Cowboys lost. That's always fun. Boy, we have a good time when the Cowboys lose. It's a lot of fun. And lucky for us, they lose a lot. I was texting some of my radio pals, and we were like, how lucky are we? The yearly tradition. Like Punxsutawney Phil, will Punxsutawney Phil see his shadow? The Cowboys going into the poop fest on a yearly basis. So they lost last night to winless Tampa Bay. And the story is not the game. The story is Dak Prescott after the game walking off the field in the bowels of Jerry's World. And some person that works in the stadium saw Dak walking and said one word to Dak, and that created a story that everyone will be talking about later today, all those big-time daytime hosts when they get up. Now, we have some audio we're going to play. Why are we going to play it? Because we have it. But here is the audio. Now, you'll hear Dak's part of it. I don't think you'll be able to hear the person that yelled embarrassing, but you'll hear what Dak had to say. Let's go to the audio tape. Here we go. This happened moments after the Cowboys got... they're bell rung by Tampa Bay. Take a listen. He's walking. Oh, I heard it. It's Dak. Yeah, a lot of noise.
1: Yeah. You seen it once I looked off, huh?
0: He's upset. How'd you sit? He made some comments afterwards, which were a little... embarrassing as well. So Dak, I mentioned this earlier, but the Cowboys' issue with Dak Prescott is Dak seems offended by the review, not the product. That seems to be the problem for the Cowboys, that he just seems offended. Yeah, the whole thing. So we'll talk more about that later. Time now, though, for the big monologue. We start out in Denver, where Sean Payton is taking it back. Back. What is he taking back? He's taking back control. Big story from the Mile High City. Coaching prodigy demoted. What? this. If you have not heard by now, perhaps not, the Denver Broncos, much ballyhooed coaching change in terms of the offense, has backfired. Head coach Sean Payton confirming that he will resume calling the offensive plays in the Mile High City. The Davis Webb experiment has been sent to the freezer. It lasted 4 games. That's all she wrote. And Sean Payton handing the offensive play calling duties to himself after giving Davis Webb the offensive coordinator the title. A lot of fanfare, a lot of broadcasters wearing knee pads telling you how great Davis Webb was, giving him the Manny and the Petty and even the Hawk Tua. And it turns out that apparently he wasn't that good because he no longer has the job. That is a good jumping off point. Let us discuss the question. By taking over the play calling,

lost most of the time. Most of the time. The Broncos really should be 1-3, right? The NFL admitted they gave the Broncos an unearned victory. It's an embarrassing thing. I'd be ashamed if I was a Denver fan. Very embarrassing. But that's what happened. So you know, it's really a 1-3 football team, not a 2-2 team. So Peyton took a trip down to the Tabernacle, and he had a little confessional. Went down there, a little confessional. "Forgive me, Father, for I have sinned. I gave Davis Webb the playbook. Bad job by me." This is a full-blown admission that the offensive game plan belonged in the garbage disposal, reversing the biggest summer decision and just announcing, listen, it's a quagmire. It's a quagmire is what it is. Peyton stripping Davis Webb of play calling duties after not one, not two, not three, four games. Like Webb was promoted as the Mozart of offensive football. They're like, we got to hire him. He's going to become a head coach. We're worried he's going to go. The Buffalo Bills are going to take him. They're going to be the better. Oh, my God, no. How happy are they in Buffalo? How happy is the Bills Mafia? Now, who knows whether they got a good coach or not because the Bills haven't looked that great the last couple weeks. That said, though, Davis Webb, not exactly Mozart. And here we are. It's still early October, and he's playing the triangle now in the back of the Denver Orchestra. Who goofed? I've got to know. Now, the same people who swore Davis Webb was a genius, the whiz kid cometh, the same people who were saying that now claim, well, Peyton's here to save the day. So how could you say Davis Webb's a Mensa and now, well, Peyton's going to save the day? Like, why should I believe you? And Peyton says there's more offense hiding somewhere, which is just wonderful. Where's he keeping it? Is it under a mattress? Is it in the sofa? No? Well, find it. All right, secondly, to La La Land, another NFL coach on the wrong side of things. That would be Mike McDaniel. It appears the honeymoon ended before it ever started with the Chargers. Has he been fired? No. He was hired to revitalize the Chargers offense, to maximize Justin Herbert, to level up, as the kids say. And McDaniel's experiment has been about as good as rubbing anthrax all over yourself. Not a good idea. So Los Angeles, the AFC team in L.A., is 0-4. They are averaging a pathetic 306 yards per game. They are scoring less than 17 points per game. All that stuff is bad. Justin Herbert is more concerned about his lady friend than he is his football. He stinks. The running game has been mostly ineffective. McDaniel's job security, there's a lot of hand-wringing going on. He's under the scrutiny there. Now, he calls the criticism, quote, standard operating procedure. McDaniel admitted, he said, quote, I don't expect to get praised through failure. The offensive genius is floundering in La La Land. So here's the question. Is former Dolphins coach and current Chargers offensive coordinator Mike McDaniel's offensive genius reputation officially on life support? It's worse than that. It's worse than that. They're planning for the funeral. The media loved the biography. Boy, it was a good story. Everyone goes to the same hokey heartstrings media college, and it's the sports writer clown college. The Broncos ball boy becomes NFL offensive mastermind. Beautiful story. Guy was a Bronco ball boy. That's great. But the biography isn't the performance, and right now the performance is a wrestler in Mexico called El Stinko. El Stinko. Mike McDaniel was prematurely inducted into the NFL X's and O's Genius Society, the Mensa Society of the NFL Coaching, and he's got the unusual glasses, he speaks in riddles, he always sounds like he's high, and suddenly he's a visionary. Oh, yeah, he's got his kombucha tea, he's ready to go. The football intelligentsia
handed him a clipboard, a lab coat.

0: road and keys to the offensive kingdom. And it turns out, based on what we have seen with the Chargers this year and the Dolphins the last couple of years, this is not just a flash in the pan. This is not just, hey, things haven't worked out for us this year. No. When he had premium-level Tyreek Hill, right, he had premium gasoline, Tyreek Hill and Jalen Waddle, everyone thought this guy's a master chef. And you took that away. You took Tyreek Hill away. He got hurt. Jalen Waddle went away. And even though he was there while McDaniel was coaching the Dolphins, you took away the filet mignon. So there's no more filet mignon. And it turns out at this moment, Mike McDaniel is struggling. He cannot even make frosted brown sugar cinnamon Pop-Tarts. He's having all kinds of problems. He can't make, and you know, those are Jerry Seinfeld's favorite Pop-Tarts, the frosted brown sugar cinnamon Pop-Tart, which is a solid Pop-Tart. I was more of a strawberry Pop-Tart guy. Solid. Haven't had a Pop-Tart in years and years and years. Anyway, listen, the Chargers hired McDaniel again to try to figure things out with Justin Herbert. And now it appears they have to hire somebody to try to fix Mike McDaniel. This is not going well for Jim Harbaugh. How many layers of incompetence are we going to go through with the Chargers? They play the Broncos, by the way, this weekend. There's a difference between clever and effective. McDaniel is clever, but clever doesn't put points on the scoreboard, doesn't move the football, and doesn't create situations where Justin Herbert doesn't have brain farts right and left. All right, final thought. To Philadelphia we go, the birthplace of our freedom. And earlier this week, the Eagles freed themselves from two-time Pro Bowl center Cam Jurgens. But that guy got picked on in school, right, with a name like that, Cam Jurgens. 2027 seventh-round pick also goes to the Baltimore football team for a 2027 fifth-round pick. And my favorite, the 2028 second-round pick. I know Rick in Maryland right now saying, morning time to Cam Jurgens. So the GM, Howie Roseman, insisted that there's nothing to see here, that Philadelphia was not, they were not shopping Cam Jurgens, their offensive lineman. But things happened quickly. The trade, of course he did. He made it, citing draft capital. He also was very braggadocious about salary cap savings, confident also that some guy named Drew Kendall, you've never heard of, can do the job at center, claiming the Eagles effectively gained four players for one. Okay. Question. Are Howie Roseman and the Eagles holding a bonfire on the roster? Mid-season bonfire on the roster. So after a brief deliberation of the available information, Howie Roseman wants you to believe that this is some kind of sophisticated salary cap maneuvering. My response, I've got a sandwich. What kind of sandwich? It's a bologna sandwich. It's a hero sandwich. It's a bologna. Capital B, baloney. The salary cap, I have said it since the beginning. I will continue to say it until they turn off these microphones. The salary cap is the greatest alibi you can possibly have in professional sports. Now, baseball doesn't have a salary cap. I will guarantee you those GMs, those executives are like, we got to get a salary cap. We can make any move we want, and whether it's good or bad, we just say it's the cap. It's the cap. That's what it is. It's the, hey, it's like a garbage disposal. You put anything in the garbage disposal, that's what it is. Every time a general manager makes an unpopular decision, suddenly it's just the math. It's just the victim. Put your arms in the air. I don't know what to do. It's the math. Forget the spin. Forget the excuses. Certainly, I don't do gymnastics. Have you ever met me? I don't do gym. No, come on. I don't do those kind of accounting gymnastics. Hell no. Look at the actions. You don't lose 40% of your starting offensive line in 24 hours and call that some kind of strategic domination situation. You call it controlled demolition is what you call it. That's what's going on. They've gone to and they purchased the graham crackers, the marshmallows, and the chocolate. And they've got a bonfire roaring and gasoline flowing while the front office led by Howie Roseman is standing there with a stick making a nice s'mores while they spray kerosene on the flames. And they're telling everyone, no, no, no, it's a controlled burn. That's all it is. So you had Lane Johnson quit on the team, walk away, couldn't handle playing in the NFL anymore. You knew that. That happened, I think, on Tuesday. And then on Wednesday, you still traded one of your other offensive linemen. Yeah. And we're told yet Howie Roseman is playing chess. That's what we're told. Well, I believe Howie Roseman is really eating the pieces of chess. That he's right now, he's got the king there. He's just eating them. So this isn't financial responsibility. It is a trip to the ballot box by Howie Roseman and the Eagles front office. And they just voted no confidence, a vote of no confidence on this Eagle team, dumping it down the drain like an expired carton of milk. Bye-bye. That's it. Now, that doesn't mean they're not going to go out and win this weekend and upset Jacksonville. It just means that the front office is betting this is not the team. They're not going to get her done. It is the Ben Maller Show. We're trying to get her done. If you'd like to be part, 877-99 on Fox. That's 877-996-6369. You can be part of the program that way. Also on X, at Ben Maller. Later this hour, we have Sports Jeopardy. Straight ahead, hooray for Hollywood. Hooray for Hollywood. The Coop Scoop on Entertainment. We'll get to that. And we will do it next. However, it's the A Block, and it is time now to go to the Lorena Theater in Sherman Oaks, California, the iconic Ventura Boulevard, and find out what hour it is.
1: Number four.
0: So, must be a delay or something like that. It was very odd there.
1: I pushed the wrong button.
0: All right, there you are wrong. But let's try that again. Let's see. What hour is it? Eeny, meeny, miny, mo.
1: Number four.
0: All right. Now we're cooking. I see the jazz hands. I was like, forget about it. But then I saw the jazz hands, and I was like, okay, so I don't need to go bonkers. Well, season built on preparation. Isn't that right? Yeah. I see Eugene in Chicago. He's going, yep, yeah, you're right, Ben. Preparation. That's the key. Hoosier Bill, preparation. 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
10: 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I know. It's wild and crazy and all that stuff. Lorena is here. She's known as the FSR Tech Queen.
12: That's right.
10: Let's say hello to her. And Koopaloop at @BroncoFan. That's @BroncoFan. Your comments can and will be used against you. in the court of sports radio. So please act accordingly. Thank you. Thank you. Thank you. All right, back to it we go. We have the Coop Scoop on entertainment. That'll be coming up in a little bit. Look forward to that. And let's see. Who do we have on the phones? Eeny, meeny, miny, mo. Let's see. Is Hollering James there? Hollering James in Minneapolis, Minnesota. He's going to play for the Vikings this weekend against the Saints.
12: I watched the Vikings game. I told you that game was going to be close.
10: Congratulations.
12: Pay the monthly. The penny pick Tampa Bay. Me and you went with the Vikings. This week, you heard the penny. It went with the Vikings. You went with the Vikings. I got them this week, too. But Saints, the New Orleans Saints, without just Case Keenum, are going to play the Vikings very ugly. The Vikings are down to two quarterbacks.
10: James, are you doing sporty talk radio? Is that what you're doing here, James?
12: I kind of say that no, but my brother says I know nothing.
10: Yeah. All right. Wonderful.
12: But I try to stay in the know, Ben. And you know, any game show you've got, I'm willing to play.
10: You love game shows. Why do you love game shows so much? What's your thing about game shows?
12: Because I am dying from a call from that beautiful woman in Montana.
10: Here we go.
12: I would love some advice from Tammy. And I would love some advice from Lorena, could help me out.
10: What about me? I can give you advice. You want advice? What do you want? Ask me anything. I'll give you advice right now. Go ahead.
13: All right, Ben. Am I trying too hard?
10: Yes. If you're asking if you're trying too hard, the answer is yes. Next question.
13: Am I wishful thinking even with Coop?
10: Oh, there's no crying in radio. You can't cry in radio. Do not cry. We do not need to cry.
13: I'm not crying. I'm a grown man. Hey, grown men never cry. You heard the song.
10: It sounds like you're about to cry. You're a ball of a glass case of emotion here. What's going on with it?
13: I got the world by the tail, but I keep messing it up living here because the Somalians want to throw me out now because of my religion.
10: They want to kick. How are they able to kick you out? Do they run the place?
13: No, the priest keeps coming to visit me. Today he brought me a $50 food gift card, and it was
10: That was nice. Oh, wow. What are you going to spend that on?
13: I don't know.
10: Food?
13: I had 40
10: food. The answer is food. The answer is food. You're going to spend it on food. That's the answer, James. Food.
13: Yeah, I can't buy cigarettes. I can't buy sports memorabilia. It has to go on food, Ben.
10: Oh, so you got more. Is that a government thing that you got? Like one of those cards?
13: It was a Cub, Cub Foods. It was a Cub gift card. It's not a government thing. It's ran by the church. It's Pastor Saul.
10: All right, gotcha. This is riveting.
13: Tell Weed Man, he needs to come up to Minnesota and get involved in the church.
10: Yeah. Okay. I'll let him know. I'm sure Weed Man seems like a very religious man. I'm sure he's going to do that. Yeah. All right.
13: Hey, thank you, Jesus!
10: Okay, thank you. I'm going to move on, but it's not you, it's you. Thank you. Let's say hello to, let's go to Benjamin. I was all excited last time we talked to Benjamin, getting ready for a big pig roast to get ready for the Saints game, and then they had to play the game, and then that was the problem. They played the game. That was the problem. Hello, Benjamin in New Orleans. Welcome.
14: Oh, it was a big problem, not a man. It was so sad to see the dirty bird just come in through the dome and just walk all over, fly all over the Saints. But it could be worse. I could be up in Minnesota up there. At least we get some of them Vikings this week. We looking for better. Hey, man, I got to tell you, I already was so happy to be able to talk to you. Now I know you like my brother from another mother. Because I hate the Cowboys, too. There's nothing better than to see the Cowboys lose. So what a beautiful way to start the football week.
10: Yeah. Not only lose, they were a touchdown favorite at home against the winless team. And their quarterback is such a wuss, he can't handle somebody saying embarrassing while he's walking off. He probably, I'm reading more about the story. Apparently he pointed out who did it to security, so the guy's going to lose his job. Can you imagine losing your job?
15: Yeah, that's why he turned around and looked so long.
10: Yeah, it's ridiculous. It's so stupid. The guy's making like minimum wage probably. He's like, let's get this guy fired. And Dak's got $60 million a year.
16: Can I play devil's advocate for a second, though?
10: Yes, Coop, what?
15: How stupid do you have to be if you're making minimum wage working at the stadium to say embarrassing as the quarterback of the Cowboys walks by?
10: Well, he waited till Dak was looking away and said it when Dak wasn't looking. So, and he probably lost a parlay or something like that. He's probably pissed. He lost a parlay on the Cowboys. And it's like, what the hell, dude? Come on. Right, Benjamin?
13: That's exactly right. Hey, Kundaloo, you know, you like my brother, too, because we both got the Sean Payton tie.
16: You know, yeah, that's right.
13: He had to stay through the Holy Land. And he going to do the same for the Broncos. That man a genius. And, Lorraine, I got to tell you, girl, we can't wait to get you down here to the Creole. You the Creole queen. We can't wait to let that Monton Roulet, let the good times roll.
10: I like that.
17: That sounds like great time.
10: We got to do a Mallard meet and greet in New Orleans. We haven't been there. We got to do the meet and greet.
17: I'm going in December.
13: We start with the beignet and the chicory coffee, and then we go to the Hurricane and the Couchon Delay. And, man, hey, you that Marcel man you talk to, he always talk about the food. He know nothing about food culture. You need to come see us.
10: I got you. All right, Ben. Thank you, man. Ben Jammin.
13: Thank you for the call.
10: All right, have a great weekend. There he goes, Ben Jammin. A new star. A star is born. Louisiana. Remember that woman, Barbara from Louisiana? We used to have a woman named Barbara who called the show for a while. She was great. She sent us a king cake, and she had that Louisiana thing. But Benjamin, he takes it to the next level. Absolutely. Late night drug tester writes in, says, let's not forget to wish our neighbors to the north happy Thanksgiving, or will that be an exclusive on the Fifth Hour podcast, he says. What else? Let's see. Can't read that. Ben says, the reason I respect you is because you're blank are idiots. Thank you. Appreciate that. Very kind of you. I will retract that particular word. The bird is the word, is the word, is the word. What else do we have? Let's see. Page down. Let me go back to the phones. Scotty on the Pike. Is he there driving around? Hello, Scotty. Welcome. Scotty.
18: Hey, Ben,
10: Scotty.
18: How you doing?
10: What's going on? Thanks for the joke, Scotty. That was nice. Good joke.
18: Oh, thank you for reading it. Appreciate it. Yeah. I heard Anthony's surgery was a success.
10: Yes, he's alive. That means I don't have to call him, right? He's alive. I don't have to call him.
18: You don't have to go down and crack some Creole medical skulls.
10: That's right. He's all good.
18: He's going to be on life alert while he convalesces. And when he presses the button, it says, hey, cuz, I've fallen and I can't get it up.
10: Pretty much. That's what he does. Yeah, that's great. He's consistent, though. My favorite part is when he asks me how I'm doing, and then I talk to him, and he completely ignores me. That's my favorite part of his phone calls. I love it. Yeah.
18: Right. Well, asking how you're doing, and hey, cuz, are the only things I can understand he says. But
10: yeah. I always ask Lorena about her daughter. And what else does he ask you about, Lorena? I don't know.
17: I get my good sense of humor from.
10: Yes, yes, yes, yeah. Lorena has a hot girl privilege. And any hot woman can say anything, not even remotely funny, and every dude will laugh. It's wild. Well, Anthony laughs.
17: Either
10: at
17: that
10: everything.
17: Or completely ignore you. It's one of the two.
10: Oh, is that right? Okay. No middle ground?
17: No.
10: I got you. Yeah. Okay. you want middle ground? Yeah. What's up, Scotty? What you got, though, Scotty? What's on your mind?
18: Well, the big talk up here now is the size of Drake May's hands. Apparently, he has little pity paws, and that's why he can't hold on to them.
10: Yeah. I remember when he was coming into. I remember the draft. They said he had little hands, little tiny hands. Yeah,
18: little hands. Remember but that? He was second in MVP, and his hands were not an issue last year, but now it's an issue. So I am.
10: Well, he needs to go to the moon and see if he can get bigger hands on the moon. But he can't go to the moon because nobody's ever been to the moon. According to he said, didn't he say that the other day? The moon landing, not a thing. Yeah,
16: he did.
18: Drake May?
10: Yeah, Drake May does a weekly radio thing on the other station and said that he's not convinced the moon landing happened.
18: Huh. Oh, well, that's probably because his wife put something funny in the cookies in our last baking show.
10: Well, his wife, is she still doing those baking shows? I don't know.
18: Yeah, she is. And I guess they're very popular. I have not watched. I think my wife is. Dabbled in it, but I have not.
10: I have not. I have no life, Scotty on the Pike, but I have more of a life than watching that. So there is that. All right, Scotty, thank you, my man. All right, the great Scotty on the pike. Let's, buddy, have a great weekend. Let's go to Marcel in Brooklyn. Marcel, Benjamin called you out. What do you have to say to Benjamin, Marcel, quickly?
19: Block Benjamin now.
10: That's a drop, Lorena.
19: That's a drop, it is. And the Scoop on Entertainment, that is, ladies and gentlemen, which starts right now. And here is none other than my man himself, Justin Cooper at Bronco Fan on X. It's all yours, and take it away.
20: Thank you, Marcel. As always on Coop Scoop Entertainment, we're going to start off in the movie theaters. And in this weekend, we've got a couple movies that I've been excited about wanting to check out. The first one I'm going to mention is Other Mommy. Now, ooh. I have seen the trailers for this, and it looks pretty, you know, pretty freaky, a little terrifying. My wife wants to see it, but she's also horrified at the same time. It stars Jessica Chastain as the other mommy and the regular mommy. but she is Bella, an 8-year-old girl living at home with marital problems, confronts a sinister entity that comes out of her closet. And the presence, whom she calls Other Mommy, becomes increasingly threatening to her and her family. That is out, but it's got pretty bad reviews so far.
10: See, that
20: from
10: name,
20: critics.
10: That name, Coop, could go either way. Could be a Hollywood movie, or it could be an adult movie. You never know.
20: That's true. It probably is an adult movie somewhere.
10: I'm sure. Back, and you know, we should check with our expert. Everyone's got to have a guy, Lucky Tony. I'll bet you Lucky Tony knows if there's a movie by that name. I bet you.
20: Yes, you're probably right. Also out in theaters this weekend is The Social Reckoning. Now, This is a companion movie. I don't know if you want to call it a sequel to The Social Network from back in the day.
10: I remember
20: the Facebook movie.
10: Yeah.
20: So this is also, it's from Aaron Sorkin, and it is inspired by true events. We're back at Facebook. The whistleblower who started the social media reckoning that we're seeing playing out today. I believe it has to do with, you know, all of the...
10: When people were telling the truth and they were getting blocked during the pandemic? Is that what it was about?
20: Not just that. But, okay. I don't know, purposely, you know, putting stuff to divide people on Facebook and stuff like that.
10: Well, it's like in TV, they said if it bleeds, it leads. But on the internet, if it causes heartache, people stay on longer, right? I mean, people are upset. Political ideology, people get very worked up by that crap.
20: Right.
10: For them.
20: Yeah. So this is it's got a big cast. It's a true David and Goliath story. We've got Mikey Madison, who won Best Actress a couple years ago for that movie Anora. She is in the movie playing Frances Haugen, a young Facebook engineer who enlists the help of Jeff Horowitz, who is played by Jeremy Allen White, who is famous from the show The Bear, and who is the Wall Street Journal reporter. And they go on a dangerous journey that ends up blowing the whistle on the social network's most guarded secrets. Jeremy Strong plays Mark Zuckerberg in this one. Bill Burr also appears in this movie. So, it's got a pretty good review so far. That's out this weekend. And last but not least, one thing that I wanted to point out on TV this week, Wednesday, October 14th, is the return of the show The Lowdown on FX at 9 p.m. This is season 2. I watched season 1. It was great. The cast is led by Ethan Hawke, who plays an obsessive Tulsa citizen journalist. And Betty Gilpin and Tommy Lee Jones join the second season.
10: Still getting work, Tommy Lee Jones.
20: I know, right? He's old.
10: How old? He's got to be in his late 70s?
20: He's 80 years old.
10: 80 years old. That's late 70s. That's early 80s. Past late 70s, yeah.
20: That is Wednesday at 9 p.m. on FX, The Lowdown.
10: Awesome. All right, there it is, the Coop Scoop on Entertainment. You want to play Sports Jeopardy? Call right now. We'll have a brief game of Sports Jeopardy, 877-99 on Fox. Sports Jeopardy is next. However, it is live read season. It is the B block. And let's see, what hour is it?
17: Number 4.
10: It is. Oh, we got the full jazz hands. How lucky are we to get the full jazz hands?
17: Lucky.
10: Very, Very, very, very lucky. And let me press this right here. 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
0: 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NFL Week 5 is here, and this one is personal. Bears versus Packers. This Sunday, America's Game of the Week, streaming live on Fox One at 1 p.m. Eastern Time. This rivalry needs no introduction. Bears and Packers, one of the oldest in the NFL. There's no bigger stage to settle it than this one right here. Don't worry. You can watch everything. Catch every play. Can't miss action before it becomes a highlight. Bears-Packers live Sunday on Fox 1. And really a big spot for the Packers to try to avoid embarrassment. It has not gone well for them this year, even though they've got a good record. Relatively speaking. So we'll see what happens on Fox 1 on Sunday. Check it out. Bears with their backup quarterback. Chris in Boston's going to play. Hello, Chris. Welcome.
6: What's up, Ben? How are you?
0: It's a quick game you're on. And Philip is in SoCal near Knott's Berry Farm. Hello, Philip. Welcome.
7: Hey, how you doing, Ben?
0: Good to have you, buddy. Thank you. Here we go. A category we're going to use is leaderboard. I'll tell you the NBA team. Tell me who their all-time leading scorer is. Your name is your buzzer. Again, I'll name the NBA team. Tell me who their all-time leading scorer is. For $200, the Chicago Bulls.
6: Chris. Michael Jordan.
0: That is correct. $400. I'll tell you the NBA team. Tell me their all-time leading scorer. The Los Angeles Lakers.
7: Philip.
6: Chris.
0: Philip.
7: Jabbar.
0: Kareem Abdul-Jabbar. Is that correct? No. Believe it or not, it's Kobe Bryant. Kareem played... I didn't give you a chance to steal, Chris. Bad job by me. All right, $600. I'll name the team. Tell me their all-time leading scorer, the Orlando Magic.
6: Chris. Shaquille O'Neal.
0: No. Philip.
7: Penny Hardaway.
0: No, it's Dwight Howard. Boy, wow. 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

0: It's Friday, October 9th, 2026, and this is the Morning News, a service of Metro News, the voice of West Virginia. I'm Chris Lawrence, and it's 6:06. Let's take a look at what's going on across the state of West Virginia with an update from the Metro News Anchor Desk. School closures and consolidations are happening in Boone County.
1: Van Elementary, Van Junior Senior High School, and Whitesville Elementary will be no more after this school year. The State Board of Education, which seized control over Boone County schools last year, approved those closures on Thursday night. Whitesville students will go to Sherman Elementary, Van High School students will move to Scott High School, and the current Van Junior Senior High School property is going to become a pre-K through 8 facility starting next fall. Boone County education officials have reported that they spent $3.5 million of their general fund this past year, and this is an attempt to right-size their budget into the future. Additionally, education leaders say Whitesville Elementary would have needed nearly $20 million in repairs and modernization work. I'm Jack Carlson, WVEMetroNews.com.
0: The Wyoming County Health Department now confirms it was staph infections, including MRSA, that was detected among students at three schools in the county this week, Wyoming East, Westside, and Westside High Schools, along with Mullins Elementary Middle School, were professionally cleaned this week. Those were the infections were noticed. All other schools in the county were closed for a day for a deep cleaning by the staff. A toxicology report on John Lucas, the Oakview man run over and killed by a Kanawha County ambulance, indicates he had methamphetamines in his system at the time of his death. The ambulance driver, Alyssa Middleton, faces three felony charges tied to his death. Her attorney says the presence of drugs in the victim's system is a major factor in this case. However, Lucas's family attorney put out a statement saying that Lucas is not the one on trial here, and whether he had drugs in his system isn't the issue in a case where he was run over by an ambulance and dragged underneath it to his death. Former Mountaineer men's basketball player is facing federal prison time for his role in a multi-million dollar fraud scheme. 25-year-old Estonian national Kirk Risa played for the Mountaineers in the 23-24 season. He pleaded guilty this week to a single count of wire fraud in the investigation. Risa sent an email to a victim in February 2026 claiming to be Irene and demanding a $9,000 payment to avoid litigation and publicity regarding a financial dispute with the victim. A Kanawha County surface mine operator has announced the shutdown of a mining operation. Panther Creek Mining has issued a WARN notice saying it plans to terminate 109 jobs in early December at its operation in eastern Kanawha County, and those terminations are expected to be permanent. The much-anticipated Capital Connector project is officially going out to bid. That's a $26 million project that will transform Kanawha Boulevard in Charleston along the riverfront from Magic Island to 35th Street.

0: Act to the university's land grant mission.
1: This laboratory allows us to begin to continue to build upon that legacy in a really, really extraordinary way.
0: And he says state's impact can go well beyond campus.
1: It will strengthen our capacity for agricultural research, education, and assistance to producers across the state. It will support critical work in food safety, microbiology, shelf-life studies, and value-added agricultural development.
0: Construction on the project will begin next year and wrap up in 2029. Much-needed federal assistance is on the way to Fayette, Harrison, and Kanawha counties, and those communities are grateful. They were ravaged by severe weather in the middle of August. President Donald Trump has approved individual assistance for those flood victims in those counties. Kanawha County's Emergency Management Director, C.W. Sigmund, says disaster recovery centers with FEMA will be set up in the days ahead.
2: We're trying to put those geographically located to where people don't have to travel long distances to go to them. And that's one of the things we'll be trying to get out. And then we will share that on our social media, through the media.
0: 17 homes in Kanawha County were destroyed by the floodwaters. In Harrison County, Emergency Management Director Peggy Bailey says this is a good step.
3: They're going to at least get to tell their tale, shake it up, and see what happens. This is what you wait for. You hope to get a declaration, because sitting around and waiting is worse than being in the storm, really.
0: You can sign up for individual assistance online at disasterassistance.gov by calling 1-800-621-FEMA or by downloading the FEMA app. The picture-perfect weather we've enjoyed all this week in West Virginia is about to end. Forecaster John Peck at the National Weather Service says what's left of Hurricane Isaias is set to arrive late Saturday or early Sunday.
4: Couldn't rule out some localized higher amounts, but generally expecting between 1 and 2 inches, with the highest amounts across the middle Ohio Valley and the less amounts in the lee of the higher terrain.
0: He's talking about the rainfall that is expected to come out of that storm. We've been fairly dry in recent days, so that should be beneficial to the entire state of West Virginia. Well, coming up in a moment in our backgrounder, the voice of high school sports, Fred Persinger, will join us. We'll thumbnails tonight's high school action in football across the state. And then Daniel Woods will have an update on sports. It's all still ahead.

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4: Still ahead, Daniel Woods is standing by with a check on sports, but right now it's a football Friday, so it's time to talk high school football with the voice of high school sports, Mr. Fred Persinger, in studio with us this morning. Fred, good morning.
5: Good morning.
4: We look at tonight's games. Well, I think it was clear who you had to pick for number one in the Class Quad A game.
5: Easy.
4: Number four, Martinsburg, at number one, Morgantown.
5: Both undefeated. I've been asked, I don't know how many times this week, who I think's going to win. I'll guarantee you who's going to win. LMHS will win. I don't know if that's Morgantown High School or Martinsburg High School, but LMHS will win tonight.
4: Yeah, that should be a good one, and I'm not sure that anybody has an idea, but it will certainly, it's the rematch of last year's Quad A title game, and I
5: got to stay away from the big play, Chris.
4: Oh, well.
5: The big play will be the key, I think. If Martinsburg or Morgantown, you get that big play early, might be on.
4: Well, could also be the key in number four, Princeton, and from AAA, going to number one, George Washington tonight. I got the call on that one. That's two very good teams, and that will be a game that tells a lot about both of them.
5: Oh, you're right. It'll be interesting to see, can Princeton bounce back from that loss to Graham? You know they're stinging. First loss for Nathan Tanner, the head coach of Princeton, and just their luck, they get Steve Edwards Jr. and Jaden Black and company.
4: Yeah, exactly. So that one that one's in Charleston tonight. In class AAA, number two North Marion at number five Elkins. 5-0 versus 5-1. Who would have thought that 15, 20 years ago?
5: No one.
4: Nobody.
5: No one.
4: Yeah.
5: I mean, give credit to Chad Ware. He's done a tremendous job at Elkins. They're 5-1, and boy, what a feather in their cap it would be if they could knock off Darren Hayes and the undefeated Huskies. North Marion almost got beat a couple of weeks ago by Lincoln. They got beat 41, or North Marion won 41-40. So, yeah, you have to get ready for Elkins this year now.
4: Indeed. In Class AA, your game of the week that you guys selected was number 12, South Harrison, at number 10, Doddridge County. And Doddridge County will be in the camo tonight. It's the National Guard Gridiron Series game.
5: Bulldogs and Bobby Burnside, they're playing well. They lost their first game. They've won four in a row. South Harrison, been a little up and down. I think they feel they let one get away at Philip Barber. But Philip Barber's another good football team in Class AA, so that should be a good one tonight.
4: In Class Single A, number one Wahama at number nine Calhoun County. How about the Red Devils?
5: Playing well, man. I mean, they are playing extremely well. I think we picked that one to see if Calhoun can be the first team to hold Wahama under 140 tonight, you know? So it's Wahama scores a lot of points.
4: Being played in Calhoun County, so Wahama's got to travel there. So, and we can't end this without at least noting the Iron Man attitude of East Hardy.
5: It's amazing, isn't it?
4: played one game already this week and got a win, and then they got to go to Tigers Valley tonight.
5: Ironically, the team they beat on Tuesday night, Bath County, Bath County plays again tonight.
4: Oh, really?
5: Yes, in West Virginia. So we're not coming to West Virginia. East Hardy's played, will have played three games in 9 days.
4: Well, That's Iron Man right there. You got to love it. That's definitely. And I'm sure they got a lot of guys that go both ways, too.
5: Oh, definitely. You know they do. You know they do. Yes. And probably, let's be fair, those kids could say, hey, Coach, can you get us a game Monday? We're ready.
4: Yeah, exactly. I heard you say the other night on the high school sports line that was almost COVID-like, just looking for a game.
5: Looking for a game. Give me a game. We'll play. We don't care.
4: So. All right. Fred and Dave will have Metro News Game Night tonight following coverage of your local high school game. Fred, have a great broadcast.
5: Talk to you tonight, buddy.
4: Now let's go to the sports desk for the rest of the day's sports, and Daniel Woods is in with that. Morning, Daniel.
6: Good morning, Chris. The West Virginia football team hits the field Saturday trying to get back to its winning ways. Head coach Rich Rodriguez says to do so, his offense will have to deal with Arizona's pressure defense.
7: They are the blitz-happiest team that we've played since I've come back. Probably I've seen in the last, I don't know, 6-7 years, and they'll bring it all the time. That's who they are. That's their identity defensively.
6: WVU against Arizona Saturday at noon. Marshall takes on Coastal Carolina under first-year head coach Ryan Beard, who the Herd saw last season at Missouri State. Marshall coach Tony Gibson says it's clear who put that team together.
8: His fingerprints are all over the defense. He still calls it. It's very similar to what they do. Obviously, he brought some players with him that were familiar with this scheme. He recruited well out of the portal. Their front's really good. They're big. They have a defensive end that's hard to block. They're active. They're linebackers. Their front's really, really good.
6: That game kicks off tomorrow night at 7. The West Virginia women's soccer team has a top 20 win under its belt. The number 16 Mountaineers beating 20th-ranked BYU 2-0 behind two goals from Sophia Nickel. The Marshall women's soccer team lost 3-0 against Old Dominion. And the final American League Division Series in Major League Baseball will go to 5 games. Cleveland beat Chicago 9-5. Morning news time is 6:21.
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10: Bluefield police say a fugitive wanted in connection with a Saturday morning shooting at Wild Rivers has reportedly been arrested in South Carolina. Police are awaiting confirmation through the National Crime Information Center that Haley Graham is in custody. Graham faces warrants for attempted first-degree murder, 3 counts of wanton endangerment, and malicious assault. If the arrest is confirmed, Graham is expected to have a waiver hearing in South Carolina before being extradited to West Virginia. The process is expected to take 7 to 10 days. West Virginia Public Service Commission wants protections for customers as Verizon subsidiary Frontier seeks federal approval to discontinue copper-based landline telephone service. The company plans to replace those lines with fiber and other modern services across several states. In comments submitted to the Federal Communications Commission, the PSC says replacement service must remain adequate for new and existing customers and subject to the same regulatory protections as traditional telephone service. The commission also reiterated that a $60 million fund required under its approval of Verizon's Frontier purchase was designated to maintain copper landlines or provide necessary equipment to ensure adequate service. The FCC will consider the commission's comments as it reviews the application. A new Halloween tradition is coming to Oak Hill. The Oak Hill Beautification Committee is hosting the Pumpkin House at the Lewis House, inviting people of all ages to decorate a pumpkin and compete for a share of $750 in cash prizes. Awards include People's Choice, Best Local or Historic Theme, Most Original, Best Use of Pumpkin, and Grand Champion. The first 100 participants will receive a Halloween candy bucket for entering. Pumpkin drop-off runs October 19th through the 23rd at the Lewis House. Families, schools, businesses, churches, and artists are encouraged to participate. For details, call or text 304-402-4318. If you see news happening, text news to 35651 to submit a tip. That's your news update. I'm Fred Persinger II.
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0: 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I'm Chris Lawrence.
1: I'm Daniel Woods.
0: The first hurricane of the Atlantic season is now likely less than a day away from making landfall along the Gulf Coast.
2: Hurricane Isaiah strengthening to a Category 2 storm as it closes in on the Gulf Coast, with winds topping 100 miles per hour. It's expected to make landfall near Pensacola, Florida tonight or early tomorrow. The rain already coming down in St. Petersburg, and more is on the way. Forecasters warning of up to 15 inches of rain in some areas.
0: That's ABC's Hannah Bata.
3: With Hurricane Isaias moving across the Gulf, there are concerns about what kind of effect the storm might have on gas prices. Andrew Lipo is the president of Lipo Oil Associates.
4: We don't know if or how long these refineries are going to be shut down. But if they do sustain significant damage and are down for weeks or months, then we could see gasoline and diesel prices increase about 5 or 7 cents a gallon.
0: Pentagon now says the December 3rd execution of the former Army major who killed 13 people in a shooting rampage at Fort Hood will be live streamed for the public to watch.
5: The Pentagon has not said where people will be able to watch or how, but they confirmed the execution will be streamed online. Nidal Hassan was an Army psychiatrist who opened fire on his fellow soldiers at Fort Hood, killing 13 people. President Trump has now approved Hassan's execution by firing squad.
0: That's ABC's Karen Hua. Public executions were once pretty common in the United States, but were phased down in the 19th and early 20th century. The last widely recognized public execution was in Kentucky in 1936. This will also be the first execution carried out by the military since 1961 and the first by firing squad since 1945.
3: Nervous about AI and the fast-growing list of things it can do? A new survey finds many of us are.
6: A new AP NORC poll finds 64% of Americans think AI is developing too quickly. 27% say it's about right. Only 8% believe growth is too slow. Chief fear that artificial intelligence could evade human control and hurt humanity. Something leaders of AI companies have all

0: already expressed concerns about. President Trump has warned that pumping the brakes on the technology will give China an advantage. Deborah Rodriguez, ABC News.
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2: 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Here's Fred Persinger.
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3: A couple of years ago, Frankfort head coach Kevin Whiteman wanted desperately to win a state football championship for his Falcons, and then it happened. In 2024, the Falcons went 14-0 and won their first state title. In 2025, the team also went 14-0 and won back-to-back titles. Fast forward to 2026, and through the first 5 weeks, Frankfort is still undefeated and has won 33 games in a row, including a big win last Friday night over a rival Mountain Ridge, Maryland team that had lost just once this year. After the 43-21 win, Coach Whiteman was very pleased with his team.
5: Yeah, it was a nice win. I'm really proud of the kids, and I thought we had probably the best week of practice that we've had the entire season, and they were locked in and ready to roll and really played a good game. Really proud of them.
3: Now, moving forward into the second half of the season, the schedule gets even tougher, including a road trip tonight to take on Class AAA John Marshall. Coach Whiteman talks about what it will take for his team to keep winning.
5: Luckily, at this point, you know, we're still healthy, which that's huge. As you know, you never know what's going to happen with the injury bug, and we just need to keep working. Each week, our kids do that. They go out, they play the game, and then they come in Monday ready to go and ready to, you know, soak in what we're trying to teach them about the opponent. And that's, you know, we just got to keep doing that and just keep doing our thing, keep being Frankfort Falcons, keep playing hard and taking 1 week at a time.
3: Tonight, the undefeated and top-ranked Class AA Frankfort Falcons will make the three-hour bus ride to Moundsville to take on the 5-1 ninth-ranked Class AAA Monarchs of John Marshall. Kick from Monarch Stadium tonight is set for 7.
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1: And Fred and Dave have Metro News game night tonight, following coverage of your local high school game on many of these Metro News radio stations. Scores, highlights, and game reports from throughout the state of West Virginia all the way up until midnight. It's 6:32 now on the Morning News. This morning in Charleston, partly cloudy and 46 degrees. Clear in Wheeling, it's 45. Clarksburg, clear in 44. Logan, cloudy and 50. Martinsburg, partly cloudy and 43. 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
10: 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Completing the examination of EHD this week in West Virginia, although some outbreaks of this annual virus can kill a lot of deer, Ethan Barton at DNR explains it's not something that's going to permanently eradicate deer from an area. They will recover and repopulate.
11: Most of the time, those impacts are hardly going to be noticeable to people who are out on the landscape. But even if you do have a more noteworthy outbreak, within several years, you're right back to your starting densities. So the moral of the story with HD is that, you know, while people may be concerned about what they're seeing on the landscape, that population can recover. It's not going to extirpate deer from the area.
10: I know this was a huge concern last year when so many died in the Mid-Ohio Valley in a rather large HD outbreak. I ask Ethan if that population recovery is happening or will it take a year or two more.
11: To get back to starting densities, it's probably going to be another year or so. You know, we're reasonably confident there were some localized density effects over that way, because that was a pretty noteworthy outbreak in those few counties. But, you know, we've now, you know, last fall we had a really great mast year. This year is looking half decent. So, you know, that should lead to some really good birth pulses over that way.
10: I'm Chris Lawrence with Outdoors Today on Metro News, the voice of West Virginia. 6:39 on the morning news. Back to the sports desk. Daniel Woods is in. Good morning, Daniel.
12: Good morning, Chris. The West Virginia football team returns home this Saturday to take on Arizona. The Mountaineers trying to get back to winning ways after consecutive losses. Head coach Rich Rodriguez says to do so, his offense needs to adjust to Arizona's aggressiveness.
13: Challenge up front, obviously, for our O-linemen is to make sure that we're recognizing it. Quarterback's got to be able to get rid of the ball quicker. You know, in the run game, they can make you look ugly in a run game. And so you can't totally abandon it, but if they force you to throw, you got to be able to pitch and catch, too.
12: That game kicks off Saturday at noon in Morgantown. The Marshall football team is back at home to take on Coastal Carolina. Head coach Tony Gibson says the Chanticleers are much better than their 1-4 record, led by quarterback Deuce Bailey.
14: They could be sitting here at 4-1. A West Virginia game, they had some touchdowns at the end, but again, Deuce kept all those drives alive and was running around throwing the football, and you know, he's dangerous. And anytime you get a quarterback that can do what he does, it's a dangerous football team.
12: That game kicks off in Huntington Saturday night at 7. High school football is back across the Mountain State tonight with the marquee matchup, a rematch of the Class Quad A state championship game with Morgantown hosting Martinsburg. Mohegan coach Sean Beiser says the Bulldogs are a complete team led by quarterback Brian Dick.
15: He's a great athlete. He's strong. I mean, he's a big kid by like 210. And he's a great athlete. And then you take that, pair that with Boston Todd and the rest of the guys, and Ricketts kid and the rest of them, they have the running backs, all those guys. They're a defensive coordinator's nightmare for sure. But just like for us, everybody talks about the offense, but defense wins championships, and their defense has given up hardly any points.
12: That game kicks off tonight at 7. Follow along at WVMetroNews.com for coverage and scores across the state. High school game night returns tonight at 9:30 on the Metro News Radio Network. The American League Division Series between the Cleveland Guardians and the Chicago White Sox will go to a fifth game, Cleveland beating Chicago 9-5 on Thursday night with Jose Ramirez hitting a home run and driving in three. Game five is coming up in Cleveland on Saturday. The West Virginia women's soccer team has a top 20 win under its belt. The 16th-ranked Mountaineers beat number 20 BYU 2-0 on Thursday. Sophia Nichols scored both goals for WVU. Old Dominion beat Marshall 3-0 on the women's soccer side. Morning news time is 6:42.
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10: Bluefield police say a fugitive wanted in connection with a Saturday morning shooting at Wild Rivers has reportedly been arrested in South Carolina. Police are awaiting confirmation through the National Crime Information Center that Haley Graham is in custody. Graham faces warrants for attempted first-degree murder, three counts of wanton endangerment, and malicious assault. If the arrest is confirmed, Graham is expected to have a waiver hearing in South Carolina before being extradited to West Virginia. The process is expected to take 7 to 10 days. West Virginia Public Service Commission wants protections for customers as Verizon subsidiary Frontier seeks federal approval to discontinue copper-based landline telephone service. The company plans to replace those lines with fiber and other modern services across several states. In comments submitted to the Federal Communications Commission, the PSC says replacement service must remain adequate for new and existing customers and subject to the same regulatory protections as traditional telephone service. The commission also reiterated that a $60 million fund required under its approval of Verizon's Frontier purchase was designated to maintain copper landlines or provide necessary equipment to ensure adequate service. The FCC will consider the commission's comments as it reviews the application. A new Halloween tradition is coming to Oak Hill. The Oak Hill Beautification Committee is hosting the Pumpkin House at the Lewis House, inviting people of all ages to decorate a pumpkin and compete for a share of $750 in cash prizes. Awards include People's Choice, Best Local or Historic Theme, Most Original, Best Use of Pumpkin, and Grand Champion. The first 100 participants will receive a Halloween candy bucket for entering. Pumpkin drop-off runs October 19th through the 23rd at the Lewis House. 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For details, call or text 304-402-4318. If you see news happening, text news to 35651 to submit a tip. That's your news update. I'm Fred Persinger II.
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18: 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We can handle that kind of noise. 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Seems like everyone's talking all at once and over each other because they just want to be heard. They're taking selfies and oversharing. But we know that it's not about hearing. It's about listening. Listening to what's actually happening with our fellow veterans. Understanding each other because we share the same experiences, the same vocabulary, following the same paths that others have walked. If only we can pick up the trail. Make the Connection is a place for veterans to hear stories from other veterans. 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

0: Morning news time is 6:48. I'm Daniel Woods.
1: And I'm Chris Lawrence.
0: Three Boone County schools are closing after this school year. State School Superintendent Michelle Blatt approved the closure of Van Elementary, Van Junior Senior High, and Whitesville Elementary. She has that power because Boone County Schools is under state control since last year. Metro News reporter Jack Carlson outlines where students will go next fall with the consolidation.
2: Whitesville students will be consolidated into Sherman Elementary and Seth. Van High School students will join Scott High School in Madison, and the current Van Junior Senior High School property will be transformed into a new Van Pre-K through 8 facility.
0: Boone County Schools is dealing with a $3.5 million deficit, and this attempt will try to right-size those finances.
1: Layoffs are coming in Kanawha County with a mining operation planning to shut down its operations. Panther Creek Mining issued the WARN notice Thursday, saying they plan to shut down the Sample Surface Mine and the Toms Fork Prep Plant and Loadout near Estdale. 109 layoffs are set for early December. Those terminations are expected to be permanent. Information from the company indicates that most of the workers impacted are rock truck drivers or mechanics. The cuts begin December 5th and will continue for 2 weeks.
0: An investigation by the DEA and Huntington's Violent Crime Drug Task Force has seized a haul of narcotics suspected to be tied to a Mexico-based drug trafficking operation. The investigation so far has seized 15.5 pounds of cocaine and 12.5 pounds of fentanyl. The operation began in July. Investigators believe they've raided a stash house in Barbersville. Arrests are pending.
1: Attorneys for former Kanawha County ambulance driver Alyssa Middleton, who's asking for an expert witness to be approved in the area of toxicology. Middleton is charged with voluntary manslaughter after Elkview resident John Lucas was struck by the ambulance that she was driving, and she failed to stop with Lucas being dragged underneath. The toxicology report from the state medical examiner is also now out and in a court filing, and it shows detection of methamphetamines in Lucas's blood. But his family's attorney says the toxicology is irrelevant because he's not the one on trial.
0: A Bluefield man is charged with the murder of a woman in Charlotte, North Carolina. North Carolina authorities say 25-year-old Jameer Edwards was taken into custody for the alleged shooting death of 26-year-old Courtney Mullis of Charlotte. Edwards is being held without bond.
1: President Trump has declared the most recent flooded areas of the state disaster areas. The declaration includes funding for individual assistance for Kanawha, Harrison, and Fayette counties. Kanawha County Emergency Manager C.W. Sigmund says it was a unique flooding event.
3: The damage was kind of spread out from one end to the other. You'd go big pocket of damage, and then it would go for long ways and hit another pocket of damage. The geography it covered was pretty big.
1: Now, Harrison County Director of Emergency Management Peggy Bailey said in her county the August rainfall hit differently.
4: It was just one storm after another. I mean, and it was hard to get anywhere because everywhere was getting the same storm just a few minutes after
1: victims can now apply by calling 1-800-621-FEMA, go online to disasterassistance.gov, or download the free FEMA app and register there.
0: Kanawha County Commission President Ben Salango says more information is coming in about the planned Clean Seas Plastic Repurposing Facility. The plant is planned for the old 84 lumber property in Quincy. Salango met with Clean Seas parent company CEO Dan Gates earlier this week. Salango says he passed along concerns he's heard from residents.
5: There are serious concerns surrounding the emissions and the air quality of Clean Seas. And quite frankly, the company was making no effort to communicate with the resident.
0: Salango has publicly opposed the facility, but says the commission can't do anything to stop it.
5: We are essentially without power at this point to do anything about it. We had it zoned years ago and said you can't do this, but we'd have to be clairvoyant to be able to do that.
0: A petition that opposes the facility has more than 1,100 signatures.
1: West Virginia State University President Eric Cage is excited about his procurement, the procurement of $26.5 million in USDA grant money to move ahead with a project that will build a new ag school on campus.
6: It will strengthen our capacity for agricultural research, education, and assistance to producers across the state. It will support critical work in food safety, microbiology, shelf-life studies, and value-added agricultural development.
1: All of which are part of the school's mission as a land-grant institution.
0: And Governor Patrick Morrissey will be in Morgantown today visiting WVU Medicine Golisano Children's. He'll be on hand to launch the Newborn Essentials Support Toolkit at the Hostetler Family Resources Center later in the day. Governor will speak at an event in Romney.
1: All right, 6:53 now in the morning news. Martinsburg partly cloudy, 43 degrees. Fog in Lewisburg, it's 41. Logan cloudy and 50 this morning. Clarksburg clear and 44. Charleston partly cloudy and 46. This morning in Parkersburg clear and 43. Wheeling clear and 45 at 6:53.

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9: Arizona has won 3 straight heading into Morgantown Saturday for a noontime Eastern start. Arizona beat previously unbeaten Cincinnati at home last week. WVU and Arizona have met just once previously. The Mountaineers won 31-26 in Tucson back in 2024. Tomorrow will be the first time Arizona travels to Morgantown. And, of course, Rich Rodriguez was the Arizona coach from 2012 to 2017, going 43-35 during that span. Arizona has played very well defensively, while quarterback Michael Hawkins and running back Cam Cook have led West Virginia's offense. Both are in the top 10 in the country in rushing offense. Hawkins has also thrown 7 touchdown passes to just 1 interception. Rodriguez on finding a balance with this West Virginia offense against a tough Arizona defense.
10: You got to manage that as a coach just in an offense that, hey, you got an athletic guy that can run and, you know, he can take off and things are good, but there's going to be times where you're going to have to throw it and throw it accurately because they can simply outnumber you. And they're athletic enough to tackle in space. That's the thing. If they're just, their linebackers don't run well or their safeties don't run well, they got guys that can run well. So that's, you know, Mike can run well too, but they got dudes that can run. So you gotta be able to manage it. You still gotta run your offense. You know, there's certain every week there's certain plays that you think might be better than others based on how they play you. But every week we play somebody and they do something. Oh gosh, we didn't see that because we're different. We're unique in what we do, and so we'll see something unique on Saturday, I'm sure.
9: Arizona's offense outrushed Cincinnati 238-74 last week. And the Arizona defense has rolled up 18 sacks so far this year. With the Golden Blue Report, I'm Kyle Wiggs, Metro News Sports.
11: 6:59 in the morning news coming up in the next hour. We'll talk to Tony Caridi about tomorrow's matchup between the Mountaineers and Arizona. We'll also get today's commentary from Dave Wilson. The Entertainment Report will be on the way. and more news, sports, and weather. For Daniel Woods, I'm Chris Lawrence, and this is Metro News, the voice of West Virginia.
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13: Anti-ICE anger rages in New York City. I'm Dave Anthony, Fox News.
14: We know that ICE is rotten to its core.
13: Mayor Zoran Mamdani calls yesterday's shooting during an enforcement operation an outrage, and it led to big protests.
15: Around 300 protesters gathered outside the New York hospital last night where a criminal illegal migrant from the Dominican Republic was recovering after being shot by ICE agents earlier in the day. Those anti-ICE protesters at times clashing with police, some blocking federal vehicles. At least five were arrested.
13: Adding to the anger, the man's five-year-old son was in the car when agents opened fire, but the boy was not hurt. Fox's Chandley Painter also reports.
15: In a statement, DHS says the injured man has ties to the violent Trinitarios gang and that he has a prior grand larceny conviction and a history of other arrests.
13: Democrats are also upset over the plan at the Pentagon to make public Nadal Hassan's planned execution in December, live streaming Hassan being put to death by firing squad for a 2009 attack at Fort Hood in Texas, where he murdered 13 people and wounded 32. They handed out the Nobel Peace Prize this morning to a judge at the International Court of Justice.
16: We need people of courage, vision, and determination, qualities that Navi Pillay demonstrates in her work on the bench.
13: Nobel Committee Chair Jorgen Vatni Friedness, in accepting the Peace Prize, Pillay, who is 85, said,
17: "You can imagine how surprised I was. Why would you need courage to speak the truth? You interpret the law, you look at all the facts."
13: They're getting ready for a hurricane on the Gulf Coast.
18: If you're on Pensacola Beach, your evacuations are already be underway.
13: Pensacola Mayor D.C. Reeves Isaias is a Category 2 hurricane, the first in the Atlantic this year, and it's forecast to hit tonight into early tomorrow from the Florida Panhandle into Alabama and Mississippi. 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
13: More than 9 months after the U.S. military raid in Venezuela captured leader Nicolas Maduro and his wife and put them in jail in New York, they face new charges.
19: American prosecutors accuse former Venezuelan President Nicolas Maduro and his wife Celia Flores of suppressing political enemies with torture. James McDonald, U.S. attorney for the Southern District of New York, told reporters the new indictment against them alleges unthinkable conduct.
20: Murder and threats to murder victims' families, electric shock, asphyxiation, starvation.
19: The two are already facing drug trafficking charges after they were seized from their home in Caracas. They've pleaded not guilty to that. Flores is to be arraigned on the new charges October 15th. Maduro's arraignment hasn't been scheduled yet. Jill Nato, Fox News.
13: On Wall Street, stock futures are rising a little for the Dow, more than 200, though, for the NASDAQ. In the baseball playoffs, the Guardians win to stay alive.
21: Ramirez, deep drive, right field, way back, and gone!
13: A home run for the Cleveland Guardians by Jose Ramirez, helping power the team to a 9-5 win over the Chicago White Sox on TBS. They'll play the finale in that series tomorrow night. The winner advances to play Tampa Bay for the American League Championship. And Tampa Bay's NFL team finally got a win on Thursday Night Football.
0: Tampa Bay came into this game with an 0-4 record, and with undrafted rookie quarterback Jalen Daniels making his second career start. But he got some help from

0: Running back Bucky Irving.
1: First and goal. Here's your man again. Into the end zone. Irving for the touchdown.
0: The call on Prime Video. Irving finished with two total touchdowns on the night as the Bucs hang on to win it 24-16 for their first win of the season.
2: Fox's Tony Genualdo. The Dallas Cowboys are now 2-3. I'm Dave Anthony. This is Fox News.
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5: 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We're looking at sunny skies with a few clouds for today. High 73. Tonight, partly cloudy. Low 57. Tomorrow, cloudy with some afternoon showers. High 64. Sunday, heavy rain from the tropical storm. High 67. Monday, it's going to be cloudy with a couple of showers. High 65. And then on Tuesday, partly sunny and warmer. High 76.
6: It's Friday, October 9th, 2026, and this is the Morning News, a service of Metro News, the voice of West Virginia. I'm Chris Lawrence, and it's 7:06. Let's take a look at what's happening across West Virginia with an update from the Metro News Anchor Desk. A Kanawha County coal operator has announced permanent layoffs.
7: Panther Creek Mining has filed a WARN notice saying it will shut down its sample surface mine, the accompanying Tom's prep plant, and loadout by early December. 109 jobs will be impacted. Most of them are rock truck drivers or mechanics on the surface mine site. The operation is located near Esdale on Cabin Creek in eastern Kanawha County. Now, it's the second mining jobs cut in the area in recent months. Boone County-based Eagle Horizon Resources announced a permanent layoff of 71 miners 2 months ago, and those kick in this weekend. I'm Jeff Jenkins, WVMetroNews.com.
6: State School Superintendent Michelle Blatt is shutting down three Boone County schools after this year. The word came last night during a brief Boone County Board of Education meeting. Blatt closing Whitesville Elementary, Van Elementary, and Van Junior Senior High School for a number of reasons, including dropping enrollment. Jeff Kelly is the assistant state superintendent and offered up the explanation of what will happen to Whitesville students.
8: Superintendent Blatt, acting in her capacity as the Boone County Board of Education, hereby approves the closure of Whitesville Elementary School, effective at the conclusion of the 26-27 school year. Effective with the 27-28 school year, students from Whitesville Elementary School shall be assigned to Sherman Elementary School.
6: Meanwhile, the students from Van Elementary will go to a newly created Van K-8 school that will be put together at the old Van High School, while the high school students from Van will go to Scott High School next year. The action being taken by Blatt since the State Board of Education took over control of the Boone County school system several years ago. In Harrison County, a woman charged with the murder of her mother last year has had her competency restored to stand trial on the charges. 42-year-old Shana Van Norman of Clarksburg spent several months at the William Sharp Hospital in Weston and has now been transferred to jail. She still has to undergo a criminal responsibility evaluation before it's determined if she can stand trial. She was arrested in March of 2025, accused of stabbing to death her mother, Elaine LeBen, at the victim's Clarksburg home. Former West Virginia University basketball player Kirk Creasa has reached a plea deal with prosecutors in a wire fraud case. Creasa pleaded guilty to one count of wire fraud Thursday. He spent the 23-24 season in Morgantown. That plea agreement says that Creasa sent the victim an email using a fake identity in February of 2026, demanding a $9,000 payment. Creasa was arrested in July after authorities alleged he carried out a $2.2 million scheme over a four-year period to defraud victims. He'll be sentenced December 22nd in Wheeling. The search continues for a wanted Wood County sex offender, and the U.S. Marshals are offering a reward for information in the case. The Marshal Service for Southern West Virginia looking for 49-year-old Gabriel Hargis of Mineral Wells. He's alleged to have failed to properly register as a sex offender and violated his parole. Authorities are offering a $5,000 reward for tips that lead to his arrest. A new development in the April ambulance dragging death in Elkview. Attorneys for Alyssa Middleton The former ambulance driver have filed toxicology reports

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1: Saloon in Bluefield. She's charged with attempted first-degree murder, three counts of wanton endangerment, and malicious assault. She'll be arraigned in South Carolina and will be extradited back to West Virginia in the days ahead to face the charges. The remnants of Hurricane Isaias will move into central Appalachia Saturday afternoon and evening. John Peck, meteorologist at the National Weather Service in Charleston, says this is going to be a good soaking, which we need.
2: No, it could take quite a bit of water. Like I said, most of this will be a welcome. But you could potentially have some banding, especially out across the portions of southeast Ohio. That could potentially yield some very isolated high water issues, but this will be primarily a beneficial rain.
1: The system coming from the hurricane in the Gulf will meet up with a cold front moving in from the northwest. That'll add to the moisture and lower temperatures. It's 7-11 on the morning news. Coming up, Tony Caridi. We'll talk about that game tomorrow between the Mountaineers and Arizona. And Daniel Woods is standing by with the rest of the day's sports. All still ahead.

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2: Dana, 7:15 on the morning news. Coming up, Daniel Woods will join us for a check on sports. But speaking of sports, right now, we are joined on the morning news by Tony Caridi, who will have the call of the Mountaineers in Arizona tomorrow at Milan Puskás Stadium. And Tony, I don't want to say must win, but man, we've lost two in a row. This one is one you really need to get if you're the Mountaineers.
3: Yeah, it's a good point, Chris. We were doing our three guys before the game yesterday, and Hoppy made a good point. He said, you know, when you lose two games in a row, it's kind of like they're on a two-game skid. When you lose three games, it's a losing streak, and you're trying to stay away from a losing streak, and, you know, it's set up well for you. You are home. They do have a long trip to get here. Now, they are an extremely good football team, just one loss on the season to BYU, who very well could win the Big 12 Conference, and that was at BYU. However, you know, injuries have hit them hard, and everyone knows that football is a game and a season of attrition. You are going to get injuries. It's how you deal with them. But coming into this game tomorrow, their three top receivers, in fact, their four top receivers, are out of this game with injury. And so you have got to take advantage. Basically, that accounts for 37% of all of their receptions, and their top four receivers are out of the game.
2: That being said, Tony, we've seen this defense the last couple of weeks, and it has not been good. I don't even think Rich Rodriguez would disagree with that. I'm not sure what the problem is, and I know that they're trying to fix it, but something's got to change, or if you can't stop anybody, you're just not going to win.
3: Oh, absolutely. There's no question. And obviously, Rich is front and center, and he went right to the podium after last week's game at Iowa State and said the same. Something's amiss, right? Because they played well against Virginia. And, you know, it looked like it was supposed to look like. Now, over the last couple of weeks, you know, they have just been unable to stop the run. Caleb Hawkins went for 180, and then Aiden Flora looked like a Heisman winner last week for Iowa State. So they this week have kind of just brought it back. They've made changes. They've reset and are just going to try to get down to some base of defense in which there is not as much opportunity to have paralysis by analysis. In other words, guys just kind of wigging out and not going into the right spot or trying to overcompensate when they see something's wrong and therefore leaving up their own gap and allowing for big plays. So I have zero idea, Chris, you know, what it will look like. I'm given a little bit of a hope by the fact that it showed some flashes against Virginia and at times has gotten stops. And so we'll have to see where it goes.
2: Well, and that being said, the offense with Cook and Hawkins, I mean, that thing's working.
3: It is working. And, you know, quietly in front of our eyes, we went from where we were a year ago of not being able to rush the ball at all. And West Virginia will head into this week's game among the best rushing teams in the nation. They come in averaging 37 points per game. They're third in the country in rushing at 294 yards per game. They're first in the Big 12. And that duo of Hawkins and Cam Cook, you know, you put together right now, Cam Cook's got 11 rushing touchdowns. Cam Cook's got five. That's 16 on the ground in five games. You throw in Cam's touchdown passes where he's standing at seven so far on the year. And that is a ton of offense from just those two players. So you're right. Offense to this point has been doing its part. It can still get better. And obviously, with the way the things have gone defensively, they're going to have to continue to percolate against an Arizona team, Chris, that is unbelievably aggressive. They're going to bring pressure. And when I say almost every snap, it's like three out of four snaps, they're bringing heat from somewhere. And so it's got the probability where you could get hit behind the line of scrimmage, but conversely, you could also make them pay for that aggressiveness. So it should be pretty much of a back-and-forth game.
2: All right, Tony, we look forward to hearing you tomorrow, and have a great broadcast. We'll talk to you next week.
3: All right, thank you, Chris.
2: There he is, Tony Caridi with the Mountaineers. 7:19, let's get the rest of the day's sports, and Daniel Woods has that. Morning, Daniel.
4: Good morning, Chris. Let's start with Marshall. The Thundering Herd is at home to take on Coastal Carolina this Saturday. Head coach Tony Gibson says his offense has a chance to make plays against the Chanticleer's defense.
5: We have to be able to establish the run where they have to put more people in the box and then get some guys one-on-one outside, and then we have to make plays and make them miss. That's what other teams have been able to do against them, so it's not going to be different for us.
4: Kickoff tomorrow night at 7 in Huntington. The American League Divisional Series between the Cleveland Guardians and Chicago White Sox will go to 5 games. Cleveland beat Chicago 9-5 Thursday. Jose Ramirez and Patrick Bailey each homered for the Guardians. That series tied 2-2 will be concluded with Game 5 on Saturday. Thursday night football goes to the Tampa Bay Buccaneers 24-16. The final score over the Dallas Cowboys. Bucky Irving rushed for 165 yards and a touchdown while Tampa picked off Dak Prescott twice. High school football back in West Virginia coming up tonight. The biggest game, our Quad A game of the week. On the WVMetroNews.com scores page, Martinsburg against Morgantown, a rematch of last year's state championship. Morning news time is 7:21.
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7: Bluefield police say a fugitive wanted in connection with a Saturday morning shooting at Wild Rivers has reportedly been arrested in South Carolina. Police are awaiting confirmation through the National Crime Information Center that Haley Graham is in custody. Graham faces warrants for attempted first-degree murder, 3 counts of wanton endangerment, and malicious assault. If the arrest is confirmed, Graham is expected to have a waiver hearing in South Carolina before being extradited to West Virginia. The process is expected to take 7 to 10 days. West Virginia Public Service Commission wants protections for customers as Verizon subsidiary Frontier seeks federal approval to discontinue copper-based landline telephone service. The company plans to replace those lines with fiber and other modern services across several states. In comments submitted to the Federal Communications Commission, the PSC says replacement service must remain adequate for new and existing customers and subject to the same regulatory protections as traditional telephone service. The commission also reiterated that a $60 million fund required under its approval of Verizon's Frontier purchase was designated to maintain copper landlines or provide necessary equipment to ensure adequate service. The FCC will consider the commission's comments as it reviews the application. A new Halloween tradition is coming to Oak Hill. The Oak Hill Beautification Committee is hosting the Pumpkin House at the Lewis House, inviting people of all ages to decorate a pumpkin and compete for a share of $750 in cash prizes. Awards include People's Choice, Best Local or Historic Theme, Most Original, Best Use of Pumpkin, and Grand Champion. The first 100 participants will receive a Halloween candy bucket for entering. Pumpkin drop-off runs October 19th through the 23rd at the Lewis House. Families, schools, businesses, churches, and artists are encouraged to participate. For details, call or text 304-402-4318. If you see news happening, text NEWS to 35651 to submit a tip. At your news update, I'm Fred Persinger II.

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0: Morning news time is 7:27. I'm Chris Lawrence.
1: I'm Daniel Woods.
0: Hurricane Isaias is headed toward a likely landfall on the Gulf Coast late tonight or early tomorrow morning. Forecasters say it could grow to a Category 3 storm before weakening ahead of hitting the shore.
2: Businesses boarding up, some residents under mandatory evacuation orders, others filling up sandbags, rushing to stock up on groceries, many shelves already bare. Water and toilet paper hard to find.
0: That's ABC's Hannah Batah.
1: The National Football League is joining the state of New Jersey and asking the Supreme Court to allow regulation of prediction markets like Kalshi and Polymarket. Critics call the sites illegal sports betting operations, but the companies push back on those criticisms. The NFL reported Thursday that $1.8 billion in trades on the first Sunday of the season were related to football. ESPN reporter David Purdom covers the business of sports betting and explains why the league is weighing in.
3: What is very worried about is that there are not the proper oversight being installed in prediction markets ecosystem where player props and betting on lead games and things like odds to win the Super Bowl, they just aren't getting the oversight that the league would like to see.
0: Trump administration has announced a new crackdown on immigration work visas, claiming that they're being used in fraudulent ways. At issue, according to the administration, is a program tied to the common H-1B work visa, allowing companies to sponsor employees from other countries. Vice President J.D. Vance announced that Microsoft, along with Adobe and other tech companies, will be barred from utilizing the program. The vice president said the companies have been using them to hire workers in other countries who will work for less money.
4: We want people to invest in the United States of America, particularly the American technology sector. We are the biggest boosters of your industry. We want you to continue to grow and to employ a lot of people, but we want you to employ American workers. And so our message to Microsoft is you're a great American company, but you've got to hire great American workers.
1: A third-party travel site is under the microscope over where it sent customers looking for deals.
5: If you've been booking hotel stays through Priceline, you may have been hit with unexpected fees. Reuters says the FTC is now looking into whether the site has been promising to send users to hotel websites to complete their transactions, but instead was sending them to a different site that tacked on extra charges.
1: That's ABC Sherry Preston.
0: Coming up in the Entertainment Report, a Bridgerton spinoff is coming. We'll have that story and all today's entertainment news at 7:55. You did know this is the Bridgerton theme, I know.
1: Of course. Wouldn't have missed it.
0: I hope it is the Bridgerton theme. At least that's what YouTube told me it was.
1: Trust YouTube. That's what I said.
0: Exactly. It's never wrong. All right. 7:30 on the morning news. Take a look at the lottery numbers from last night. Cash 25. The numbers were 1, 2, 3, 13, 16, and 18. Daily 4 on Thursday, 1, 7, 3, 0. And the daily 3, 6, 0, 0. Somebody will hit that. 6, 0, 0 is the daily 3. Millionaire for Life numbers. The numbers were 13, 33, 46, 55, 58, and the millionaire ball was 3. It's 7:30 on the morning news. Clear in Parkersburg, 43 degrees this morning. Partly cloudy in Huntington, 49 in Charleston. Partly cloudy in 46. Clear in Clarksburg, 43. Pineville, mostly cloudy in 46 this morning. And in Martinsburg, clear, it's 41. It's 7:31 on the morning news. Dave Wilson has commentary this morning. That's next here on the morning news.

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16: Chris, when the final whistles blow tonight and high school football games across West Virginia end, celebration and disappointments will follow. Exhausted players and coaches will trek back to the locker room for a quick debrief before heading home or hanging out with friends. Anxious parents who held their collective breath throughout the games will file out of the stadiums and start to think about their next destinations next Friday night. But for a few dedicated individuals, the real work is just beginning. The men and women who cover high school athletics for radio stations, newspapers, television, and digital media will spend the next few hours pecking away at their keyboards, editing video and audio, and archiving a piece of local community history. They put in the long hours and late nights because they love what they do, and more often than not, it's because they love their communities. Earlier this week, I came across an article posted on X that has been widely circulated among the sports media. Leah Lowe, an award-winning sports media professional, posed the question, who's covering Friday nights now? The press box is getting quieter. Now, her article notes the decline of local newsrooms across the country, specifically the casualties in many sports departments. Lowe highlights media contraction in Indiana and Kentucky, where newspapers have disappeared, and with them, the articles and box scores that appeared in Saturday morning editions that chronicled the accomplishments of local high school athletes. However, it's not all doom and gloom. Lowe notes correctly that interest in high school sports is not declining, and the current digital media ecosystem lends itself to more coverage of local high school athletics. Now, you can read the article for yourself, but it made me pause and consider how lucky I am to work for a company that not only sees the value in high school sports coverage, but prioritizes that coverage. A Metro News Championship radio broadcast rivals any Power 4 conference production. But it's not just Metro News. We're lucky in West Virginia to have many dedicated people covering our student athletes who are not just reporters or play-by-play announcers, but they become unofficial historians and even spokesmen for their communities. Tonight, as the sun sets and the Friday night lights shine, there will be radio stations all over the state that break away from regular programming to broadcast their team. Play-by-play announcers will describe the action. Writers and digital creators will be there to document every play. Television stations will send an army of photographers out, all hoping to get lucky and capture the play of the game as they hustle to multiple games and then race back to the station. And where else could a call-in radio show become a Friday night institution that guarantees to have all the scores from every game before midnight? So here's a shout-out to every play-by-play announcer, color analyst, producer, writer, content creator, photographer, and fan who would rather be at a high school football game tonight than anywhere else. Thank you, and keep up the good work.
15: All right, thank you, Dave Wilson, and he'll be back at 10:06 with Metro News Talk Line. I think he was talking about us there, Daniel. What do you think?
17: That sounded pretty familiar. A couple of us got mentioned there.
15: I've heard of people that do that. So
17: seems to be a pretty common occurrence around here.
15: What's going on this morning in sports, brother?
17: Well, let's start with high school football. Why don't we? It's a big night of high school football coming up in West Virginia. The Morgantown Mohegans and Martinsburg Bulldogs meet at Pony Lewis Field in a rematch of last season's Class Quad A state championship game. And Morgantown head coach Sean Beiser says Martinsburg is still the measuring stick in West Virginia high school football.
18: This will be our third time in less than a year we play each other, so familiarity does help a little bit, and I think our kids helps our kids as well. When I first got to Morgantown, they were calling, oh, we want to play, and I was like, we're not ready to play you guys. We are not in the league that you are. We are not ready, and so that's kind of been our thing. We want to get to that point, and we got to play in the playoffs. I was like, okay, we need to play these guys. They need to play in-state opponents, and they're one of the top teams in state we need to play.
17: That game kicks off tonight at 7 o'clock in Morgantown. Our other high school games of the week at WVMetroNews.com include the AAA game of the week between North Marion and Elkins. In AA, South Harrison takes on Doddridge County. And in Class A, Wahama is at Calhoun County. Also in high school football tonight, the East Hardy Cougars play for the second time this week going on the road to play at Tigard's Valley. Cougars head coach Devin Orndorff says things came together very quickly for the Cougars to pick up a 10th game earlier this week against Bath County, Virginia.
19: Bath County happened to be a school I'd reached out to, but they were full at that point. Then their game with Valley Wetzel got canceled on Friday. So Coach Phillips called me first thing Monday morning, wanted to play a ball game. I knew they had a tough squad, hard nose, smash mouth football. And I thought that might be something we needed to see before we go down this gauntlet of great teams that we've got here in our latter part of the season.
17: With the game against Bath County earlier this week, Tigard's Valley tonight, and Moorefield next Friday, East Hardy is set to play the second of three games in 11 days. The West Virginia football team returns to the field tomorrow to take on Arizona. WVU head coach Rich Rodriguez says the Mountaineers will have to deal with a lot of pressure from the Wildcat defense.
20: They are the blitz happiest team that we've played since I've come back. Probably I've seen in the last, I don't know, 6-7 years. And they'll bring it all the time. That's who they are. That's their identity defensively.
17: Kickoff tomorrow at noon. The Marshall football team is home to play Coastal Carolina. Quarterback Khalil Wilkins says the herd needs to focus on itself when it has the football.
21: They're fast defense. Like I said last time, it's really just executing. When I watch film, I don't really try to watch it to see, like, what I could do. It's more so of a thing where, like, whether the ball is in my hands or not, how could I help the play be as big as it could be?
17: Marshall and Coastal Carolina kick off Saturday at 7 o'clock in Huntington. Morning news time is 7:42.
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23: Bluefield police say a fugitive wanted in connection with a Saturday morning shooting at Wild Rivers has reportedly been arrested in South Carolina. Police are awaiting confirmation through the National Crime Information Center that Haley Graham is in custody. Graham faces warrants for attempted first-degree murder, three counts of wanton endangerment, and malicious assault. If the arrest is confirmed, Graham is expected to have a waiver hearing in South Carolina before being extradited to West Virginia. The process is expected to take 7 to 10 days. West Virginia Public Service Commission wants protections for customers as Verizon subsidiary Frontier seeks federal approval to discontinue copper-based landline telephone service. The company plans to replace those lines with fiber and other modern services across several states. In comments submitted to the Federal Communications Commission, the PSC says replacement service must remain adequate for new and existing customers and subject to the same regulatory protections as traditional telephone service. The commission also reiterated that a $60 million fund required under its approval of Verizon's Frontier purchase was designated to maintain copper landlines or provide necessary equipment to ensure adequate service. The FCC will consider the commission's comments as it reviews the application. A new Halloween tradition is coming to Oak Hill. The Oak Hill Beautification Committee is hosting the Pumpkin House at the Lewis House, inviting people of all ages to decorate a pumpkin and compete for a share of $750 in cash prizes. Awards include People's Choice, Best Local or Historic Theme, Most Original, Best Use of Pumpkin, and Grand Champion. The first 100 participants will receive a Halloween candy bucket for entering. Pumpkin drop-off runs October 19th through the 23rd at the Lewis House. Families, schools, businesses, churches, and artists are encouraged to participate. For details, call or text 304-402-4318. If you see news happening, text NEWS to 35651 to submit a tip. That's your news update. I'm Fred Persinger II.
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0: 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I'm Chris Lawrence.
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0: School closures and consolidations happening in Boone County.
2: Van Elementary, Van Junior Senior High School, and Whitesville Elementary will be no more after this school year. The State Board of Education, which seized control over Boone County schools last year, approved those closures on Thursday night. Whitesville students will go to Sherman Elementary, Van High School students will move to Scott High School, and the current Van Junior Senior High School property is going to become a pre-K through 8 facility starting next fall. Boone County education officials have reported that they spent $3.5 million of their general fund this past year, and this is an attempt to right-size their budget into the future. Additionally, education leaders say Whitesville Elementary would have needed nearly $20 million in repairs and modernization work. I'm Jack Carlson, WVMetroNews.com.
1: The Wyoming County Health Department confirms it was staph infections, including MRSA, which was detected among students at three schools in the county this week. Wyoming East and Westside High Schools, along with Mullins Elementary Middle School, were professionally cleaned where the infections were noticed. Other schools were closed for a day for a deep cleaning by staff.
0: Toxicology report on John Lucas, the Elkview man who was run over and killed by a Kanawha County ambulance, indicates he had methamphetamines in his system at the time of his death. Now, the ambulance driver, Alyssa Middleton, is facing three felony charges tied to his death. Her attorney says the presence of drugs in the victim's system is a major factor. But Lucas's family attorney put out a statement saying that Lucas is not the one on trial here, and whether he had drugs in his system isn't the issue in a case where he was run over by an ambulance and dragged nearly 2 miles underneath until he was dead.
1: A former Mountaineer men's basketball player faces federal prison time for his role in a multi-million-dollar fraud scheme. 25-year-old Estonian national Kirk Kreisa played for WVU during the 2023-24 season. He pleaded guilty to a count of wire fraud in the investigation. Kreisa sent an email to a victim in February 2026 claiming to be a person named Irene and demanded a $9,000 payment to avoid litigation and publicity regarding a financial dispute.
0: Kanawha County surface mine operator has announced the shutdown of a mining operation, Panther Creek Mining, issuing that WARN notice saying that they plan to terminate 109 jobs in early December, and the terminations are expected to be permanent.
1: The much-anticipated Capital Connector project is officially going out to bid. That $26 million project transforms Kanawha Boulevard from Magic Island to the 35th Street Bridge. Charleston Mayor Amy Schuler Goodwin says these changes are all about safety.
3: What folks are going to see are new and improved crosswalks, upgrades, better intersections to cross through, traffic calming measures, streetscape, more greenery, LED, better lighting, better signage.
1: The project will also include a quarter-mile improvement on Greenbrier Street near the state capitol, and Goodwin says that's an important area to fix.
3: Crossing there now is a challenge, and so this will also incorporate those wonderful designs and make that very challenging area where we have thousands and thousands of folks driving and walking and bicycling across that major thoroughfare much, much safer.
1: The bidding deadline is December 3rd.
0: $26.5 million in federal money will boost West Virginia State University's planned agriculture complex. That grant to be used along with $50 million in state money set aside 2 years ago. University President Eric Cage says it gets the university back to its land grant mission.
4: This laboratory allows us to begin to continue to build upon that legacy in a really, really extraordinary way.
0: Construction on the project will begin next year and wrap up in 2029.
1: Picture perfect weather we've enjoyed all week in West Virginia is coming to an end. Forecaster John Peck with the National Weather Service says what's left of Hurricane Isaias is set to arrive late Saturday and early Sunday.
5: Could rule out some localized higher amounts, but generally expecting between 1 and 2 inches with the highest amounts across the middle Ohio Valley and the less amounts in the lee of the higher terrain.
1: He says we've become fairly dry in recent days, so it should be a beneficial rain for the state.
0: It's 7:52 on the morning news.

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11: This is Metro News, the voice of West Virginia. With your Metro News Entertainment Report, I'm Chris Lawrence. A controversial comedian and actress announces a new TV series.
12: Roseanne Barr is back with a brand new sitcom, and she says it takes shots at both the right and the left. In Meemaw, Barr plays the matriarch of a mixed-race family of preppers in Texas on a quest to throw her granddaughter the most fantastic bat mitzvah Texas has ever seen. Barr, who was famously fired by Disney in 2018 over a tweet about President Obama advisor Valerie Jarrett that the studio called abhorrent, just wrapped production on the 8-episode family comedy. The series, shot in Austin, features Randy Quaid, Drea De Mateo, Omar Gooding, and Doug Jones, with guest appearances from John Lovitz, Tony Hinchcliffe, and Kim Congdon. Michelle Polino, Fox News.
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14: 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Netflix and Shondaland have announced a new limited series centered on the Bridgerton family matriarch, Lady Violet.
15: No word yet on the release date for the spinoff, but filming for season 5 of Bridgerton is currently underway.
11: That is Michelle Franz, and Joe Rogan continues with his podcast, moving it over to Spotify.
12: Joe Rogan has re-upped with Swedish-run Spotify music streaming service. The pack, similar to Rogan's previous deal, is worth about $250 million, according to the Wall Street Journal. The Joe Rogan Experience is the world's most popular podcast with 18 million followers. The show has topped the list of the most listened to podcasts in the U.S. since tracking began in 2019. The Joe Rogan Experience features Rogan interviewing friends and guests ranging from comedians, athletes, actors, and musicians to authors, scientists, entrepreneurs, and others. Michelle Polino, Fox News.
11: And our music to the break this morning, Jackson Browne. Turning 77. We'll let him close us out this morning. I'm Chris Lawrence on Metro News, the voice of West Virginia.

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1: He's now in ICE custody. I'm Dave Anthony, Fox News. A man here illegally who was shot in New York City during an ICE enforcement operation, then sent to a hospital where there was a big protest.
2: Today's shooting is only further devastating confirmation of what we have long known, which is that ICE operates with impunity, that they sow chaos and terror across our country.
1: Democratic Socialist New York Mayor Zoran Mamdani.
3: ICE has not revealed exactly what led to the shooting, saying only that during the incident, an officer discharged his weapon. And in a statement, DHS says the injured man has ties to the violent Trinitarios gang and that he has a prior grand larceny conviction and a history of other arrests. DHS adding this quote, this criminally illegal alien was arrested by the NYPD on December 7th, 2023, but was released into the community a few days later by reckless Democrat sanctuary policies that put American lives at risk.
1: Well, that's Fox's Chanley Painter. There is also a backlash to what the Pentagon is planning to live stream Nadal Hassan's execution December 3rd at Fort Hood in Texas, where the former Army major went on the attack in 2009, murdering 13 people and wounding 32. Fox's Alicia Cunha reports.
4: This would make the Fort Hood shooter the first person executed by military firing squad since 1945. It's an unprecedented decision, as executions have never been televised in the United States.
1: Democrats oppose it. The ranking member of the House Armed Services Committee, Adam Smith, calls it disturbing and a mockery. Senator Chris Murphy says the public execution's disgusting. Hurricane Isaias, Category 2, keeps closing in on the Gulf Coast, where it'll hit tonight. Fox's Jonathan Sarries in Panama City, Florida.
5: Thousands of residents have been ordered to evacuate flood-prone portions of the Florida Panhandle and Alabama coast, but the hurricane is also expected to have a significant impact well inland.
1: The Nobel Peace Prize was awarded this morning to a judge in the International Court of Justice, Navi Pillay. 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
1: Oil prices are down a little this morning, the day after spiking up on concern about a flare-up of fighting in the Middle East.
8: Amid reports President Trump is considering renewed military strikes on Iran, he says in a social media post, we will not be attacking Iran at any time prior to the midterm elections on November 3rd. The president has suggested the conflict with Iran could end after the midterm, saying earlier this week.
9: And it's only a question of which way do we want to do it, the nice way or the not so nice way? And pretty soon you'll find out.
8: President Trump says the U.S. is having productive discussions with Iran, but adds the economic sanctions and naval blockade will remain in full force. At the White House, Jared Halpern, Fox News.
1: A long deployment in that conflict finally ends. That's the USS Abraham Lincoln arriving home in San Diego 11 months after setting sail to the Pacific and then the Middle East, where the aircraft carrier played a big role in fighting Iran.
10: Everything that we went through is in the normal spectrum of what you might expect and see on an aircraft carrier. And it's even more remarkable because that was in combat.
1: The deployment included a record 265 days without a port call, leading to reports of supply shortages and strain on the crew, including attempted suicides. But Captain Daniel Keeler says,
10: and when we had acute mental health cases, they immediately get seen by that mental health team and evaluated.
1: On Wall Street, stock futures are rising before today's trading. In the baseball playoffs, the Guardians stay alive. Cleveland beat the Chicago White Sox 9-5 to force a Game 5 tomorrow night. The winner advances to play Tampa Bay in the American League Championship Series. Tampa Bay's NFL team finally won a game on Thursday Night Football.
11: A little floater that's taken there and to the end zone. Yes!
2: Irving for the touchdown.
1: Bucky Irving scored two TDs, leading the Buccaneers past the Cowboys 24-16 on Amazon Prime Video. Tampa Bay's now 1-4. Dallas falls to 2-3. I'm Dave Anthony. This is Fox News.
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13: 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We're looking at sunny skies with a few clouds for today, high 73. Tonight, partly cloudy, low 57. Tomorrow, cloudy with some afternoon showers, high 64. Sunday, heavy rain from the tropical storm, high 67. Monday, it's going to be cloudy with a couple of showers, high 65. And then on Tuesday, partly sunny and warmer, high 76.
14: It's Friday, October 9th, 2026, and this is the Morning News, a service of Metro News, the voice of West Virginia. I'm Chris Lawrence, and it's 8:06. Let's take a look at what's happening across West Virginia this morning at the Metro News anchor desk. Three Boone County schools are closing after this school year. State Superintendent of Schools Michelle Blatt approved the closure of Van Elementary, Van Junior Senior High School, and Whitesville Elementary. She says she has that power because Boone County schools are under the control of the State Board of Education, have been for several years. Metro News reporter Jack Carlson outlines where the students will go next fall with the consolidation.
15: Whitesville students will be consolidated into Sherman Elementary and Seth. Van High School students will join Scott High School in Madison. And the current Van Junior Senior High School property will be transformed into a new Van Pre-K through 8 facility.
14: Boone County schools are dealing with $3.5 million in deficits. It's an attempt to right-size those finances. Layoffs are coming in Kanawha County with a mining operation planning to shut down. Panther Creek Mining issued a WARN notice Thursday saying that they plan to close their sample surface mine and Tom's Fork prep plant, as well as the loadout near Eskdale. 109 layoffs are set for early December. Those terminations are expected to be permanent. Information from the company indicates that most of the workers are rock truck drivers or mechanics. The cuts begin December 5th and will continue for 2 weeks. An investigation by the DEA and Huntington's Violent Crime Drug Task Force has seized a haul of narcotics suspected to be tied to a Mexican-based drug cartel. The investigation so far has seized 15.5 pounds of cocaine and 12.5 pounds of fentanyl. The operation began back in July. Investigators found the material, they believe, in a stash house in Barbersville. Arrests are pending. Attorneys for former Kanawha County ambulance driver Alyssa Middleton, who are asking for an expert witness to be approved in the area of toxicology. Middleton is charged with voluntary manslaughter after Elkview resident John Lucas was struck by the ambulance she was driving, and she didn't stop while Lucas was being dragged underneath. Toxicology report from the state medical examiner is now in the court file, and it shows detection of meth in Lucas's blood. His family attorneys say the toxicology is irrelevant, and he's not the one on trial. A Bluefield man is charged with the murder of a woman in Charlotte, North Carolina. North Carolina authorities say 25-year-old Jameer Edwards was taken into custody for the alleged shooting death of 26-year-old Courtney Mulis of Charlotte. Edwards is being held without bond. President Trump has declared the most recent flooding areas of the state a disaster area. The declaration includes funding for individual assistance for victims in Kanawha, Harrison, and Fayette counties. Kanawha County Emergency Manager C.W. Sigmund said it was a unique flooding event.
16: The damage was kind of spread out from one end to the other. You'd go big pocket of damage, and then it would go for long ways and hit another pocket of damage. The geography it covered was pretty big.
14: Harrison County Director of Emergency Management Peggy Bailey said in her county, the August rainfall hit differently.
17: It was just one storm after another. I mean, and and it was hard to get anywhere because everywhere was getting the same storm.

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1: Wounding. The victim is hospitalized with what police describe as serious but superficial wounds. And Governor Patrick Morrissey will be on hand in Morgantown later today, visiting the WVU Medicine Golisano Children's Hospital. He'll be there to launch the Newborn Essential Support Toolkit at the Hostetler Family Resources Center. And later in the day, the governor will be speaking at an event in Romney. It's 8:11 now on the morning news. Coming up in our backgrounder, Steve Cotton, the voice of the Marshall Thundering Herd, joins us. Talk about their game tomorrow against Coastal Carolina, and then Daniel Woods will have all the day's sports, all still coming.

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2: ...8:15 on the morning news, and coming up, get an update on sports with Daniel Woods. But right now in our backgrounder, Marshall takes on Coastal Carolina tomorrow in Huntington, and to call it will be Steve Cotton, who joins us this morning on the morning news. Steve, good morning.
3: Good morning, Chris.
2: Well, Marshall is in very much in need of a bounce back tomorrow as well from what they experienced last weekend.
3: No doubt about it. It was a 10-minute stretch that totally did the thundering herd in at James Madison University. The Dukes, the preseason pick to win the conference. You knew you had your hands full going in there. But Marshall went toe-to-toe with that team for, well, in terms of time of possession, 28 points scored by James Madison in 6 minutes of possession time for the Dukes. Everything went south for Marshall in that one stretch in the second quarter, and it was too much to overcome. And, yes, that was a grumpy old Marco the Bison after that game.
2: Was there anything good that could be derived out of that, or what has Coach Tony Gibson been saying this week?
3: Well, in general, the offense is doing pretty well and making progress. It's been the problem. The problem has been on defense and giving up big plays. You gave up last week a 53-yard touchdown pass, a 73-yard touchdown run, a 33-yard touchdown run, a couple more long runs that set up a short touchdown, and all of that came just in a snowball. And so minimizing those and not letting one of them turn into two and three and four will be the key for Marshall to get things settled down defensively.
2: All right, so most people in West Virginia became familiar with Coastal Carolina for WVU's opener. They come in here, and they're 1-4 on the season. Kind of break them down for us.
3: Well, they have three games where they're saying all the woulda, shoulda, couldas. They've lost three games of those four were by within a possession. So they're just that close, and that includes the West Virginia game. They have a really good, talented, dynamic quarterback in Deuce Bailey. He wears number two, go figure. He's a redshirt freshman. He moved in with the staff, new coaching staff this year, from Missouri State. So he's been under that system and the Petrino system, basically, for a couple of years now. He is really fast. He is talented. And he'll drive you nuts in that. He drops back to pass, Chris. I was just watching last night, their last game, some of the video. And they've not been very good at pass blocking, but he just darts around back. He might back up scrambling 20 yards behind the line of scrimmage. And then he takes off running full tilt for 15 yards. And you would think that he's well in beyond the line of scrimmage, and all of a sudden he pulls up and he's throwing a pass.
2: Right.
3: It's kind of drive the offensive lineman crazy trying to figure out, do I go downfield and block or do I have to stay behind the line of scrimmage? But he makes things happen when you think it's a disaster and all of a sudden it's the Coastal Carolina band that's playing.
2: Yeah. There's a possibility some rain may be moving in by the time you all get to, maybe to the halftime, because this hurricane is supposed to be in here sometime tomorrow afternoon, tomorrow evening. Will that impact anything that'll be done?
3: Well, it certainly does, and I always think that it favors the team that likes to throw the ball as long as the ball's dry. Now, if it's raining hard enough that the ball's wet and slippery, then that's difficult to throw and catch.
2: Yeah.
3: So that's a part of it. How hard is the rain? And that will tell you, and, you know, Marshall wants to establish that run game. Coastal Carolina has been doing most of its damage through the air. So how hard is the rain? Because if it's raining enough to make it the turf slick, that's an advantage to the wide receivers who know what they're going to do, the pass route. The defensive back has to react on slippery turf. That can be a real problem.
2: And, of course, if it's pouring the rain, it's a great night to sit home and listen to it on the radio. So
3: you almost went to the TV side there.
2: No,
3: Chris.
2: No, I did not either. It's 8:20. You guys, what time are y'all on the air tomorrow?
3: 7 o'clock kickoff. We're on the air at 5 o'clock with the pregame coverage.
2: All right. Have a good broadcast, Steve. We'll talk to you next week.
3: All right, Chris. Talk to you later.
2: There he is. Steve Cotton, the voice of the Thundering Herd. 8:20 on the morning news. Daniel Woods is in. Daniel, I did not just say that you should watch it on TV. I said watch it on the radio.
0: Close enough.
2: Yeah, that's what you should do. Watch it on the radio.
0: I agree.
2: What else you got in sports?
0: Well, West Virginia's at home tomorrow to take on Arizona. Head coach Rich Rodriguez says West Virginia will need to adjust to the aggressiveness from Arizona's defense, while defensive coordinator Zach Alley says quarterback Noah Fifita is someone the Mountaineers will have to focus on. That game's tomorrow at noon. Major League Baseball, the American League Division Series goes to a fifth game. The Cleveland Guardians beat the Chicago White Sox 9-5 in Game 4. Game 5 coming up Saturday. Morning news time is 8:21.
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5: Bluefield police say a fugitive wanted in connection with a Saturday morning shooting at Wild Rivers has reportedly been arrested in South Carolina. Police are awaiting confirmation through the National Crime Information Center that Haley Graham is in custody. Graham faces warrants for attempted first-degree murder, 3 counts of wanton endangerment, and malicious assault. If the arrest is confirmed, Graham is expected to have a waiver hearing in South Carolina before being extradited to West Virginia. The process is expected to take 7 to 10 days. West Virginia Public Service Commission wants protections for customers as Verizon subsidiary Frontier seeks federal approval to discontinue copper-based landline telephone service. The company plans to replace those lines with fiber and other modern services across several states. In comments submitted to the Federal Communications Commission, the PSC says replacement service must remain adequate for new and existing customers and subject to the same regulatory protections as traditional telephone service. The commission also reiterated that a $60 million fund required under its approval of Verizon's Frontier purchase was designated to maintain copper landlines or provide necessary equipment to ensure adequate service. The FCC will consider the commission's comments as it reviews the application. A new Halloween tradition is coming to Oak Hill. The Oak Hill Beautification Committee is hosting the Pumpkin House at the Lewis House, inviting people of all ages to decorate a pumpkin and compete for a share of $750 in cash prizes. Awards include People's Choice, Best Local or Historic Theme, Most Original, Best Use of Pumpkin, and Grand Champion. The first 100 participants will receive a Halloween candy bucket for entering. Pumpkin drop-off runs October 19th through the 23rd at the Lewis House. Families, schools, businesses, churches, and artists are encouraged to participate. For details, call or text 304-402-4318. If you see news happening, text NEWS to 35651 to submit a tip. That's your news update. I'm Fred Persinger II.
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0: 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I'm Chris Lawrence.
1: I'm Daniel Woods.
0: The first hurricane of the Atlantic season, now likely less than a day away from making landfall along the Gulf Coast.
2: Hurricane Isaiah strengthening to a Category 2 storm as it closes in on the Gulf Coast, with winds topping 100 miles per hour. It's expected to make landfall near Pensacola, Florida tonight or early tomorrow. The rain already coming down in St. Petersburg, and more is on the way. Forecasters warning of up to 15 inches of rain in some areas.
0: That's ABC's Hannah Batah.
3: With Hurricane Isaias moving across the Gulf, there are concerns about what kind of effect the storm might have on gas prices. Andrew Lipow is president of Lipow Oil Associates.
4: We don't know if or how long these refineries are going to be shut down. But if they do sustain significant damage and are down for weeks or months, then we could see gasoline and diesel prices increase about 5 or 7 cents a gallon.
0: The Pentagon now says the December 3rd execution of the former Army major who killed 13 people in a shooting rampage at Fort Hood, Texas, will be live streamed for the public to see. More from ABC's Karen Hua.
5: The Pentagon has not said where people will be able to watch or how, but they confirmed the execution will be streamed online. Nidal Hassan was an Army psychiatrist who opened fire on his fellow soldiers at Fort Hood, killing 13 people. President Trump has now approved Hassan's execution by firing squad.
0: Public executions were once common in the United States, but were phased out in the 19th and early 20th centuries. The last widely recognized public execution was in Kentucky in 1936. This will also be the first execution carried out by the military since 1961 and the first by firing squad since 1945.
3: The trip from Madrid, Spain to Dallas-Fort Worth was about three longer than usual because of a problem aboard an American Airlines jumbo jet.
6: American Flight 37 was well into its 10-hour journey across the Atlantic when the crew declared an urgent but not emergency situation, telling controllers on the ground.
7: You have only two potties operating on board for American 37 Heavy.
8: You said only two potties, is that right?
7: That's affirmative.
6: The six others were out of service. The Boeing 777 had the 287 people on board landed at JFK. The issue was fixed. The flight arrived at DFW about 3 hours behind schedule. Jim Ryan, ABC News.
0: Nervous about AI and the fast-growing list of things it can do? Well, a new study finds that most of us are.
9: A new AP NORC poll finds 64% of Americans think AI is developing too quickly. 27% say it's about right. Only 8% believe growth is too slow. Chief fear that artificial intelligence could evade human control and hurt humanity. Something leaders of AI companies have already expressed concerns about. President Trump has warned that pumping the brakes on the technology will give China an advantage. Deborah Rodriguez, ABC News.
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10: ABC News, Wall Street Now. After a late afternoon drop in stocks driven in part by OpenAI's lower-than-expected revenue report, stock futures are edging up this morning with the Dow Jones up about 102 points, the tech-heavy NASDAQ adding nearly 0.5%, and the S&P 500 gaining 0.3%. The Consumer Sentiment Index for October is set to be released this morning, where investors will no doubt be watching buying conditions, particularly for durable goods impacted by the war in Iran and concerns over rising costs. Would you like some coffee with your burrito? The Financial Times reporting that Starbucks began working with advisors to explore a possible takeover of Chipotle Mexican Grill, which would combine two of the country's largest casual food chains. Starbucks declined to comment on the report, instead saying they remain laser-focused on their back-to-Starbucks strategy, headed by former Chipotle CEO Brian Nickel to revive the brand's traditional coffeehouse experience. Sherry Preston, ABC News.
0: It's 8:31 on the morning news this morning in Parkersburg. Clear skies, 43 degrees to start the day. Huntington clear in 48. In Morgantown, clear in 46. In Logan, partly cloudy in 48 degrees. Martinsburg, partly cloudy in 42 at 8:31. Ed Stock and Jim Goolsby are both tied up this morning and can't be with us for the market report, so we'll dispatch with that and instead go back to the sports desk for bonus coverage with Daniel Woods. That's still ahead. It's 8:31 on the morning news.

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7: 8:35 on the morning news. Normally at this time we'd have the market report with Ed Steich or maybe Jim Goolsbee, but both those guys are tied up this morning, so no market report this morning. We will resume it on Monday. Instead, we go back to the sports desk with bonus coverage this morning from Daniel Woods. Morning, Daniel.
8: Good morning, Chris. Let's talk about a little bit of college football. West Virginia and Marshall are both at home this weekend, both looking to bounce back off of losses for WVU. Arizona comes to Morgantown. The Mountaineers and the Wildcats set to kick off. WVU will be closer to full strength, according to head coach Rich Rodriguez. Left guard Nick Cray suffered an ankle injury a couple of weeks ago and rotated with backup Josh Iasosa last week, and Rodriguez says both will be ready to go tomorrow.
9: Nick had been banged up. He had the ankle sprain, so I don't think he was 100%, but Nick got in there and competed, and Josh did okay. Yeah, I'm really proud where he came from 3 or 4 months ago. I didn't think he'd play at all, and now he's what we consider in a regular rotation, and Nick is a veteran guy and a good football player, so he's healthier this week than he was a week ago.
8: As for the Mountaineer defense, WVU is looking for some big improvements after allowing over 40 points in in each of the last two games. Defensive coordinator Zach Alley says the Mountaineers may be able to find some weaknesses and attack the weak links in Arizona's offensive line.
10: We'll design some things around guys we feel like are weak links on the O-line, whether it's twist games or blitzes, those type of things. Make the guys we feel like struggle to pick it up. We'll design some of those things around those guys week in and week out. Sometimes it's easier to do than others. Certain teams protect guys. They know too. Sometimes they'll protect them by how they move and whatnot, but that's certainly something we think about.
8: Kickoff between West Virginia and Arizona is Saturday at noon. The Marshall football team takes on Coastal Carolina, looking to bounce back from its loss last week against James Madison. Marshall coach Tony Gibson says his offense has the ability to make plays against the Chanticleers.
11: We have to be able to establish the run where they have to put more people in the box and then get some guys one-on-one outside, and then we have to make plays and make a miss. That's what other teams have been able to do against them, so it's not going to be different for us.
8: A 7 o'clock kickoff in Huntington means the Herd will be playing under the lights. Defensive lineman Braden Ward says it should be a great environment.
12: Fourth quarter, we got the new green lights. That brings excitement, especially I know for the fans too. The ones that support us is always there. Even when the ones count us out, we appreciate the ones that are still there and not count us out. So, we just want to put on a show Saturday, especially late in the green lights. It's going to happen.
8: Marshall and Coastal Carolina Saturday night at 7 o'clock. Coming up in high school football tonight, a rematch of last year's Class Quad A state championship, Morgantown against Martinsburg. Morgantown head coach Sean Beiser says even after the Mohegans won the state title last year, the Bulldogs are West Virginia's measuring stick.
13: This will be our third time in less than a year we play each other, so familiarity does help a little bit, and I think helps our kids as well. When I first got to Morgantown, they were calling, oh, we want to play, and I was like, we're not ready to play you guys. We are not in the league that you are. We are not ready, and so that's kind of been our thing. We want to get to that point, and we got to play in the playoffs. So I was like, okay, we need to play these guys. They need to play in-state opponents, and they're one of the top teams in state we need to play.
8: That's our Class Quad A game of the week coming up tonight. In the other three classes, North Marion at Elkins is our AAA game of the week. South Harrison at Doddridge County in AA. Wahama at Calhoun County in Class A. You can follow along with all the scores and coverage tonight at WVMetroNews.com. High school game night returns at 9:30 along the Metro News Radio Network or after the conclusion of the game on your local station. Also tonight in high school football, East Hardy will play the second of three games in an 11-day stretch after picking up a game earlier this week against Bath County, Virginia, to guarantee the Cougars 10 games in the regular season. Head coach Devin Orndorff says the focus is making sure players are healthy between games.
14: Took some expertise from some greater coaches than I to figure out how to handle this situation, but, we're just attacking it mostly in the recovery phase and just mental rep. Big PVC game for us. We hope to stay undefeated in our conference. To Tigers Valley. That's a long trip, though, but we're accustomed to those long trips. But we're working on the mental reps here, making sure the guys are well put together physically.
8: East Hardy beat Bath County 24-14 on Tuesday, plays Tigers Valley tonight, and gets Moorfield next Friday. On the soccer pitch, the 16th-ranked West Virginia women's soccer team has a top 20 win, beating BYU, the number 20 team in the country, 2-0 in Morgantown. Sophia Nickel scored both goals for the Mountaineers, and head coach Nikki Izzo-Brown says she has a special player on the field.
15: We call her the money. She's not just a nickel. She's hard, cold cash. She's big time. She's just composed, cool. She's been incredible. So proud of her.
8: The Marshall women's soccer team dropped one in Sunbelt Conference play 3-0 against Old Dominion. The West Virginia women's basketball team is picked to finish near the top of the Big 12 Conference this year, chosen fourth in the league's preseason coaches poll. Guard Gia Cook returns this season. She's a preseason All-Big 12 pick for WVU. In Major League Baseball, the final American League Divisional Series will go to a fifth game. The Cleveland Guardians beat the Chicago White Sox 9-5 on Thursday night. Jose Ramirez and Patrick Bailey each homered and combined to drive in five for the Guards. The series tied 2-2 goes to Game 5 in Cleveland on Saturday. And NFL is underway for the week. The Tampa Bay Buccaneers get their first win of the season, beating the Dallas Cowboys 24-16. Undrafted rookie quarterback Jalen Daniels threw for 189 yards and a touchdown for Tampa, filling in as the starter with Baker Mayfield out because of a broken thumb. Bucky Irving rushed for 165 yards and a touchdown for the Bucs. Plus, Dak Prescott was intercepted two times by Tampa's defense. Morning news time is 8:41.
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17: Bluefield police say a fugitive wanted in connection with a Saturday morning shooting at Wild Rivers has reportedly been arrested in South Carolina. Police are awaiting confirmation through the National Crime Information Center that Haley Graham is in custody. Graham faces warrants for attempted first-degree murder, 3 counts of wanton endangerment, and malicious assault. If the arrest is confirmed, Graham is expected to have a waiver hearing in South Carolina before being extradited to West Virginia. The process is expected to take 7 to 10 days. West Virginia Public Service Commission wants protections for customers as Verizon subsidiary Frontier seeks federal approval to discontinue copper-based landline telephone service. The company plans to replace those lines with fiber and other modern services across several states. In comments submitted to the Federal Communications Commission, the PSC says replacement service must remain adequate for new and existing customers and subject to the same regulatory protections as traditional telephone service. The commission also reiterated that a $60 million fund required under its approval of Verizon's Frontier purchase was designated to maintain copper landlines or provide necessary equipment to ensure adequate service. The FCC will consider the commission's comments as it reviews the application. A new Halloween tradition is coming to Oak Hill. The Oak Hill Beautification Committee is hosting the Pumpkin House at the Lewis House, inviting people of all ages to decorate a pumpkin and compete for a share of $750 in cash prizes. Awards include People's Choice, Best Local or Historic Theme, Most Original, Best Use of Pumpkin, and Grand Champion. The first 100 participants will receive a Halloween candy bucket for entering. Pumpkin drop-off runs October 19th through the 23rd at the Lewis House. Families, schools, businesses, churches, and artists are encouraged to participate. For details, call or text 304-402-4318. If you see news happening, text NEWS to 35651 to submit a tip. That's your news update. I'm Fred Persinger II.
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22: 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We believe it looks a little different. Looks like leading for all veterans, helping shape policies to make certain they get the benefits they've earned, and ensuring every veteran's voice is heard. It looks like advancing to meet today's veterans where they are, lifting them up, and strengthening the bond that unites us. It looks like serving when disaster strikes, with boots on the ground helping our communities recover and rebuild. From the Capitol to our hometowns, we don't just show up when it's easy. 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Because a veteran's mission never truly ends, and neither does ours. The VFW, still leading, still advancing, still serving. 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
0: As veterans, we've dealt with noise. From chains clanking as they're clamped onto cargo, to orders coming down the chain of command. We can handle that kind of noise. Back home, the noise is different. It seems like everyone's talking all at once and over each other because they just want to be heard. They're taking selfies and oversharing. But we know that it's not about hearing. It's about listening. Listening to what's actually happening with our fellow veterans. Understanding each other because we share the same experiences, the same vocabulary, following the same paths that others have walked. If only we can pick up the trail. Make the Connection is a place for veterans to hear stories from other veterans. 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

0: Morning news time is 8:48. I'm Daniel Woods.
1: And I'm Chris Lawrence.
0: A Kanawha County coal operator has announced permanent layoffs.
2: Panther Creek Mining has filed a WARN notice saying it will shut down its sample surface mine, the accompanying Tom's prep plant and loadout, by early December. 109 jobs will be impacted. Most of them are rock truck drivers or mechanics on the surface mine site. The operation is located near Esdale on Cabin Creek in eastern Kanawha County. Now, it's the second mining jobs cut in the area in recent months. Boone County-based Eagle Horizon Resources announced a permanent layoff of 71 miners 2 months ago, and those kick in this weekend. I'm Jeff Jenkins, WVMetroNews.com.
1: State Superintendent of Schools Michelle Blatt is shutting down three Boone County schools after this school year. The word came last night during a brief Boone County Board of Education meeting. Blatt is closing Whitesville Elementary, Van Elementary, and Van Junior Senior High for a number of reasons, including dropping enrollment. Jeff Kelly is the assistant state superintendent and offered up an explanation on what will happen to the Whitesville students.
3: Superintendent Blatt, acting in her capacity as the Boone County Board of Education, hereby approves the closure of Whitesville Elementary School, effective at the conclusion of the 26-27 school year. Effective with the 27-28 school year, students from Whitesville Elementary School shall be assigned to Sherman Elementary School.
1: The action was taken by Blatt since the Board of Education took over the Boone County school system several years ago.
0: In Harrison County, a woman charged with the murder of her mother last year has had her competency restored to stand trial on those charges. 42-year-old Shanna Van Norman of Clarksburg spent several months at the William Sharp Hospital in Weston and has been transferred to jail. She'll undergo a criminal responsibility evaluation. Van Norman was arrested in March 2025 for the stabbing death of her mother, Elaine LeBen, at the victim's Clarksburg home.
1: Former WVU basketball player Kirk Risa has reached a plea deal with prosecutors in a wire fraud case. Risa pleaded guilty to one count of wire fraud Thursday. He spent the 23-24 season in Morgantown. That plea agreement says that Risa sent the victim an email using a fake identity in February 2026, demanding a $9,000 payment. Risa was arrested in July after authorities alleged what he carried out was a $2.2 million scheme over a four-year period to defraud victims. He'll be sentenced December 22nd in Wheeling.
0: The search continues for a wanted Wood County sex offender, and U.S. Marshals are offering a reward for information in the case. The U.S. Marshals Service for Southern West Virginia is searching for Gabriel Hargis, 49, of Mineral Wells. He allegedly failed to properly register as a sex offender and violated his parole. Authorities are offering a $5,000 reward that leads to Hargis' arrest.
1: A new development in the April ambulance dragging death in Elkview. Attorneys for Alyssa Middleton, the former ambulance driver, have filed a toxicology report from the state office of the chief medical examiner. Middleton is charged with voluntary manslaughter, along with two other felonies, in the death of John Lucas. The toxicology report indicates that Lucas had meth in his system when he died. Investigators say Middleton struck Lucas with the ambulance and dragged him for close to 2 miles on April 16th. The Lucas family attorney has responded to the report, stating that, quote, John Lucas is not on trial. Now, the statement says that surveillance video shows that Lucas did not attack the ambulance and did not present a threat that could have justified what happened.
0: South Carolina police have arrested a woman wanted for a shooting at a bar in Bluefield. Myrtle Beach officers arrested Hallie Graham. She faces charges for a Saturday morning shots fired incident at the Wild Riders Saloon. She's charged with attempted first-degree murder, 3 counts of wanton endangerment, and malicious assault. She'll be arraigned in South Carolina and extradited back to West Virginia to face the charges.
1: The remnants of Hurricane Isaias will move into central Appalachia Saturday afternoon and evening. John Peck, meteorologist at the National Weather Service, says it's going to be a good soaking rain, which is what we need.
4: No, we could take quite a bit of water. Like I said, most of this will be welcome. But you could potentially have some banding, especially on across the portions of southeast Ohio. That could potentially yield some very isolated high water issues, but this will be primarily a beneficial rain.
1: And the system coming from the hurricane in the Gulf will meet up with a cold front that's moving in from the northwest. That'll add additional moisture and lower temperatures. And I guess we've had a pretty good week weather-wise.
0: That is true.
1: I did think, though, they were saying all week that it was going to happen Sunday, but I guess this hurricane has pushed things up, so might want to grab a poncho if you're going to the Mountaineer game tomorrow afternoon, and definitely if you're going to the Marshall game.
0: Fair point.
1: Because probably going to be some rain drops in there at some point. So, all right, who's West Virginia State got this weekend?
0: Concord.
1: Oh, that's right.
0: Yeah.
1: Home or on the road?
0: An Institute. Concord's putting up a lot of points. Really, really fun team.
1: All right. Yeah, you were telling me they've got a lot of a lot of really D1 players yes. that wound up at Concord.
0: That is true.
1: So, all right. Have a great call on the game tomorrow, and we'll talk to you on Monday.
0: Thank you. Talk to you Monday.
1: That's Daniel Woods. It's 8:53. This is the Morning News.

0: 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Herbert and Agnes Greer began in Morgantown, West Virginia, striking the first pick into the limestone formation that would become the backbone of one of the state's great industrial legacies. 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
10: Arizona has won 3 straight, heading into Morgantown Saturday for a noontime Eastern start. Arizona beat previously unbeaten Cincinnati at home last week. WVU and Arizona have met just once previously. The Mountaineers won 31-26 in Tucson back in 2024. Tomorrow will be the first time Arizona travels to Morgantown. And, of course, Rich Rodriguez was the Arizona coach from 2012 to 2017, going 43-35 during that span. Arizona has played very well defensively, while quarterback Michael Hawkins and running back Cam Cook have led West Virginia's offense. Both are in the top 10 in the country in rushing offense. Hawkins has also thrown 7 touchdown passes to just 1 interception. Rodriguez on finding a balance with this West Virginia offense against a tough Arizona defense.
11: You got to manage that as a coach in an offense that, hey, you got an athletic guy that can run and, you know, he can take off and things are good, but there's going to be times where you're going to have to throw it and throw it accurately because they can simply outnumber you. And they're athletic enough to tackle in space. That's the thing. If they're just, their linebackers don't run well or their safeties don't run well, they got guys that can run well. So that's, you know, Mike can run well too, but they got dudes that can run. So you gotta be able to manage it. You still gotta run your offense. You know, there's certain every week there's certain plays that you think might be better than others based on how they play you. But every week we play somebody and they do something. Oh gosh, we didn't see that because we're different. We're unique in what we do, and so we'll see something unique on Saturday, I'm sure.
10: Arizona's offense outrushed Cincinnati 238-74 last week. And the Arizona defense has rolled up 18 sacks so far this year. With the Golden Blue Report, I'm Kyle Wiggs, Metro News Sports.
12: 8:59 on the morning news. That'll wrap up today's edition of the West Virginia Morning News on this Friday, October 9th, 2026. Have yourself a great day and a great weekend. I'll talk to you tomorrow morning on West Virginia Outdoors on many of these same stations at 7:06 tomorrow morning. And otherwise, we'll be back bright and early Monday morning with another edition of the West Virginia Morning News. Until then, have a great weekend. For our producer, Anthony A. Train Harmon, and for Daniel Woods, I'm Chris Lawrence, and you're listening to Metro News, the voice of West Virginia.
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14: This is a Fox News alert. Hurricane Isaias has strengthened. I'm Dave Anthony.
15: The preparations have been extensive, and we are taking this storm very, very seriously.
14: Florida Governor Ron DeSantis, the storm is now a Category 3, 120-mile-an-hour winds. He also says Isaias is forecast to weaken before hitting.
15: Let's hope that that's the case, but we are planning to assume that will not happen and that it will make landfall as a major hurricane.
14: Now, that could happen tonight, 2 years to the day after the last hurricane hit the U.S. Milton, which also went into Florida. Fox's Jonathan Sarries in Panama City.
16: Already we're seeing the rain pick up. The breeze is still gentle, but also picking up, and we expect that the weather will come and go as we go into the day, but get progressively worse as this hurricane makes landfall overnight. Thousands of residents have already been ordered to evacuate flood-prone portions of the Florida Panhandle and of Alabama coast.
14: There's anti-ICE anger in New York City after a shooting during an immigration enforcement operation prompted big protests.
17: We will not normalize ICE's viciousness. We will not accept it's cruelty.
14: Democratic Socialist Mayor Zoran Mamdani again calling for ICE to be abolished. Homeland Security says they were targeting a man in the U.S. illegally with a criminal record and alleged gang ties. He was injured. His son was in the car when shots were fired, but the 5-year-old was not injured. Russia has bombarded Ukraine again, killing at least 3 more civilians in a third straight missile and drone barrage that's left more than 50 people dead across Ukraine. President Volodymyr Zelensky is asking NATO for more support, posting online, there's a lot of damage to Ukraine's power grid and infrastructure. And as the war rages there, the Nobel Peace Prize was awarded this morning to a judge on the International Court of Justice, Navi Pillay.
18: Your applause means a great deal to me. Really did. You know, you don't want to receive an award, prize, or anything unless the public agrees that you deserve this.
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14: Look at our top Fox News story. Hurricane Isaias has strengthened to a Category 3 with 120-mile-an-hour winds. It is forecast to weaken before it hits the Florida Panhandle into Alabama tonight into tomorrow. The Pentagon has a plan to make an execution public. War Secretary Pete Hegseth wants to live stream Nidal Hassan being put to death by firing squad December 3rd.
0: Hassan was convicted of killing 13 people and injuring dozens more in a mass shooting at Fort Hood in Texas in 2009. Hassan, who was an Army psychiatrist at the time, said the shooting was an attempt to prevent soldiers from deploying to Afghanistan to kill Muslims.
14: That's Fox's Jared Halpern. There is a reaction to that, a backlash from Democrats. Senator Chris Murphy calls a public execution disgusting. Now an update on Krista Pike, who survived an execution last week in Tennessee.
21: Krista Pike was due to be the first woman put to death in Tennessee in over 200 years September 30th, but instead became the country's first death row inmate ever to survive the lethal injection, and she got two doses of it. In January, her legal team filed a complaint in court challenging the state's lethal injection protocol, and now a judge is reopening that case, writing that Pike had established, quote, extreme, unique, exceptional, or extraordinary circumstances, allowing her to seek relief from the court. The convict, who was sentenced to death for the 1995 torture and murder of a 19-year-old classmate, is hospitalized and walking and talking again. Her lawyers continue to call on Tennessee's governor to change her punishment to life in prison without the possibility of parole. Gianna Gelosi, Fox News.
14: On Wall Street, stock futures are rising before the opening bell in the baseball playoffs.
22: And he laces this one softly to left. It's caught on the run by Kwan.
14: The final out on TBS is the Cleveland Guardians stay alive, beating the Chicago White Sox 9-5, and they'll play a Game 5 finale in that series tomorrow night. On Thursday Night Football, Tampa Bay beat Dallas 24-16. I'm Dave Anthony, and this is Fox News.
23: 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Mountain Dew is like a zipline of incredible flavor directly into your brain. Mountain Dew is like getting punched in the mouth with pure neon refreshment that creates a neural explosion, sending flavor shards of electric brain pulses into your very core of being. 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The fact is, the mind-bending challenge of describing the taste of Mountain Dew is way harder than just experiencing it. That, of course, is easy. 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
24: 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We're looking at sunny skies with a few clouds for today. High 73. Tonight, partly cloudy. Low 57. Tomorrow, cloudy with some afternoon showers. High 64. Sunday, heavy rain from the tropical storm. High 67. Monday, it's going to be cloudy with a couple of showers. High 65. And then on Tuesday, partly sunny and warmer. High 76.

0: to go back to a three-class system, which is what West Virginia needs. Yeah. We're losing another team. Van is no longer going to be a high school next year. That's another team gone.
1: Yeah.
0: And yet we're four classes. No way. But it's always going to be four classes because you're not going to give it back now.
1: No, it's too far gone.
0: Yeah.
1: All right, let's take a look at some other matchups that are going on when you look in Quad A real quick. Of course, Beckley and Cabell Millen could be a good game. I think if Beckley can tackle, Beckley can win. That's what in talking to coach, I mean, that's where it's at right now. Beckley's offense is okay. They can do some damage offensively. Defensively, we've got guys in right positions. You just got to make the tackles.
0: Yeah, it's surprising me that you got a lot of guys that play both ways at Beckley. Surprises me they play well on offense and they can't spell defense.
1: Yeah.
0: I mean, I have been able to watch several of your home games on Metro News Television, and so I listen to all of your games, at least the first half while I'm getting ready for game night, and it boggles my mind that they're in the wrong place. They go to sleep on a pass play. I don't know what the deal is, and then they don't get help side defense at all. It's just it amazes me to watch them play offense. I mean, defense. Offensively, I agree. I think they can hang with just about anyone in the state offensively. I'm not sure they can hang with a Martinsburg or a Morgantown or even a university for that matter. But they can hang with most teams and be in the top six, I'd say. Defensively, they're not in the bottom six. They just, for whatever reason, I can't figure it. And I like to think I know something about football. I just don't understand why the same kids that are great kids, talented kids, I don't know. They just, like you said, they can't tackle for whatever reason.
1: Well, three straight weeks of giving up over 50 points.
0: Thank you.
1: Yeah, that's just, you can't do that. I mean,
0: you can't be 3-0.
1: Well, I mean, I don't care what kind of offense you have. You can't give up 50 points a game and expect
0: the offense to your offense is not going to be able to outscore those teams when you're giving up that kind. They just can't do it.
1: Yeah.
0: You know, it's just one of those crazy things. So hopefully Street and his staff can figure this thing out. But, man, it's so disheartening. And, I mean, hey, I called Flying Eagle games for a long time. And it's so disheartening to see you start 3-0 and you start getting pumped up. But you know it's coming. It's just like being a Mountaineer fan. It's coming.
1: Yeah.
0: Get ready. Here it goes. And that's sure enough, here we are now, 3-3. They got Cabell Midland tonight. Can they beat Cabell Midland? Yes.
1: Yeah.
0: Yes, they can beat Cabell Midland. If you look and see who Cabell Midland's beaten, they haven't beaten anybody. No, they really haven't. But neither is Woodrow. And then, you know, Woodrow still is not getting easier. I mean, you got Princeton coming up. You still got GW coming up.
1: Yeah.
0: You know, I think you'll be favored against Oak Hill, but you got to go to Oak Hill.
1: Yeah.
0: Not an easy place to play.
1: So
0: if Beckley's 3-4 after tonight, that means they've got three games left, and two of them they're definitely not favored in.
1: Yeah. One team you talked about, Princeton, taking on George Washington. Princeton will get knocked back down again tonight. I don't think they have any chance against GW.
0: No, they don't. And the bad thing about this game, too, for Princeton is, you know, they're coming off the loss by 13 points, I think it was, to Graham, Virginia. That in itself, it's not such a bad deal. However, it's just their luck. They've got to play a team like GW the very next week out. And I don't know. GW has just got too many weapons.
1: Well, you look at Princeton. They're a ball club that, in all likelihood, is going to finish at the best they can finish at 6-4. Because they've got GW.
0: They'll be 4-2 tonight.
1: GW tonight. Then they still have Herbert Hoover and South Charleston.
0: Well, Hoover will beat them.
1: Yeah.
0: South Charleston, I'm not sure. That's the last game of the regular season, and I don't know where Donnie May's team is going to be then. Donnie May's team has still got some really, really tough games on their schedule as well. They beat Hurricane because Hurricane has not won a game, or they've won one game maybe. But I don't think they can beat Hoover because they're going to Hoover. You've been there, done that.
1: that's not
0: fun. Can Beckley beat them?
1: Beckley can.
0: Yeah. Well, I think.
1: But we go down there, so that's
0: yeah.
1: the thing.
0: I think it all depends to what happens tonight.
1: Yeah.
0: Princeton at GW, and again, as I said last week on game night, the worst thing in the world people that play George Washington found out last week is that Jaden Black has a little brother.
1: Yeah.
0: And he scored a touchdown last week.
1: Let me ask you, I've seen them both play. What's your thought? Who's the better running back, Jaden Black or Day-Day from Herbert Hoover?
0: I think this year Day-Day, just because he's a senior.
1: Yeah.
0: And Jaden's a junior. Or Jaden's a sophomore.
1: Sophomore, yeah.
0: He's a sophomore. So just for that physical stature alone, no question they're both good. To me, I'd take either one of them. But just this year, only because

0: Day-Day is a senior going to West Point. Right now on paper or just to watch him, I think you'd have to give the edge to Day-Day Robinson.
1: Yeah, no doubt. All right, Class AAA game of the week, North Marion and Elkins.
0: Yeah. Elkins, man, we used to be with it. You say, oh, man, they're what, 0-8 again?
1: Yeah, exactly. Yeah.
0: Well, Chad Ware has done something with that ball club. Give them credit. I mean, they are playing some good football. Their only loss, they lost by 3 on the road at Moorfield, game number 2 of the season. And since then, they haven't lost. They haven't played world beaters. I mean, they beat a Grafton ball club that they should beat. Phillip Barber has struggled. Buchanan Upshur has struggled some. Lewis County struggled some. So, again, you can't look at their schedule and say, wow, they're beating everybody. Well, okay, they're winning the games they should. Tonight, North Marion undefeated. But this is a big chance for Elkins. And North Marion, you remember just a couple of weeks ago, they beat Lincoln by 1, 41-40. They cannot play that type of game against Elkins at Elkins and hope to win, I don't think. I think North Marion wins, but I think it'll be a heck of a ball game.
1: Another matchup, you've got Spring Valley taking on Bridgeport. Spring Valley, a good ball club, but it's a different animal going up against Bridgeport.
0: And traveling that far, and again, a lot of folks don't remember, but Spring Valley is still one of the very few teams in the state that plays on grass. It's different. You get that speed of Bridgeport on turf. And remember last year, Bridgeport went to Spring Valley and spanked them pretty good. And Spring Valley had a pretty good team last year. So definitely Bridgeport is favored. Bridgeport's not happy after losing on the road at Fort Hill, Maryland. Now they've lost 2 games this year already. What's
1: yeah,
0: going on?
1: Exactly.
0: You know? So, no, I think Bridgeport will be ready. Tyler Ferris will have the ball club ready.
1: All right, your Class AA game of the week, South Harrison and Doddridge County.
0: You know, this one to me, I think has the chances. It's a good rival game. 4-2 South Harrison, a 4-1 Doddridge County ball club. The Bulldogs, and anybody that knows Bobby Burnside knows that he can get his kids ready to play, particularly in a rival game. Hawks should be favored, but I honestly think Doddridge County gets this one.
1: Yeah. Independence West Side, kind of strange things going on there.
0: I
1: might be wrong on this, but I mean, all the stuff that I got, information I got saying that, you know, West Side Wyomingis could not practice all week. You could not do anything with extracurricular activities through Monday or through Friday, which means the game's tonight not supposed to be played. Wyoming East is not playing tonight. They're playing on next week. But Independence and West Side are playing tonight. I don't know if I'm West Side, if I want to play a team like Independence if I haven't practiced all week.
0: Well, I'm not sure they haven't practiced all week, okay?
1: Okay, well, I mean, it might be going on. I mean, I don't know.
0: They would not, number one, they would not play had they not been able to practice.
1: I wouldn't think so, but I mean, you know.
0: There's no way. No coach is going to send these kids out there having not practiced.
1: Yeah.
0: Because, trust me, West Side does not need this game near as much as Independence.
1: Oh, yeah. Yeah, exactly.
0: West Side, hey, they've got a 10-game schedule. They'll make this one up if they can. And if they can't, then the heck with it. Independence, man, they don't play this one. They're really hurting.
1: No, they're hurting to get in because you still have Frankfurt on your schedule coming up.
0: Yes, and at Frankfurt.
1: Yeah.
0: So, no, this is a much more important game for Independence than I think it is for West Side. I think it'll be a heck of a ball game, but I promise you West Side has practiced this week.
1: Well, I only think it's just like they were talking about having deep cleaning the field. I mean, going through the turf. I haven't heard anything else other than what we had reported earlier in the week.
0: Yeah, and that's all you can go on, and certainly you want the kids taken care of, and if that's the case, if they've had to deep clean the football field, then hopefully they have done that, and it will be a safe environment for everyone there, and I'm confident that it would be, or there's not an administrator in Wyoming County that would allow the game to go on if it hadn't been cleared by the health department and everything else. So everything will be good to go. Again, a very, very important game for Independence. Independence needs to win this one.
1: All right. Also, something else that's happened this past week, or it might have been last week, but for Mount View, they had a coaching change in the middle of the season. The coach is no longer there. They're 0-5 taking on Summers County. That's got to be tough for a ball club to get a new coach in there midway through the season.
0: Yeah, I was talking with a gentleman yesterday. I had a luncheon that I had to attend because of the state high school football championships coming up, and we had a luncheon over at Legley Field yesterday, and talking with a gentleman that graduated from Gary High School. He said he came up to me and he said he wanted to meet me. He was an old coal digger. And so we were talking for a long time, and I asked him, I said, point blank, I said, what's going on? What happened to Mount View when they consolidated?

0: you know, North Fork and Gary and Welch. But Mount View never really, really climbed that mountain like everyone expected them to. You know, they had some good teams with Scotty Todd and all that, but just never did really for a sustained amount of time. And now see where they are, and they can't keep a coach and so on and so forth. It's tough to explain how a team like that just couldn't continue those great, great games. And every one of those three games, or three teams we talked about, North Fork and Gary and Welch, they were all great athletic programs. Yeah. So go figure, but again, yeah, you hate to see that. Do you know who the head coach is?
1: I saw, but I can't remember off the top of my head.
0: I was hoping you did because I saw it.
1: I saw it, but I can't remember off the top of my head, man.
0: One of the crazy things.
1: Yeah, it is. It's crazy. All right, Class Single-A game of the week, Wahama and Calhoun County.
0: Well, we only picked Wahama just to see if they could score any points this week. Yeah.
1: They're only averaging, what, 60-some a game or something like that?
0: All right, check it out. They're 6-0. Yeah. They've scored 57, 63, 63, 62, 63, and 67.
1: Phew. All right, so how's the defense?
0: Who cares? I mean, you know, the ball back. They scored twice at halftime last week.
1: Oh.
0: Okay, so, I mean, you know, they're just – oh, they're good. They're very good. They get a Calhoun ball club tonight. It's 4-1. I think the Red Devils really turned some things around at Calhoun. But again, man, you got to face a juggernaut to James Toth. And to take nothing away from Coach Toth, everybody coaches your team the way you coach your team. It's your team. You do what you want. But he keeps his starters in. I mean, his starters stay in the game a long time. But again, after this one, then they welcome in Frankfort. And they'll beat Frankfort, I think. Man, let me back up.
1: I was going to say, man.
0: I think that's going to be a heck of a ball game.
1: Yeah,
0: but
1: man,
0: the last two games, they've got Gilmer and Mann, and they will beat those two teams. So, at worst, I think they're going to finish at 9-1. I think they get the win tonight, and they'll go from there. So, but Wahama's good. I mean, offensively, they're as good as anybody in the state, period. I don't care what class it is.
1: Yeah. All right, you talked about having the meeting yesterday with SSAC and Charleston, the state championships. How'd that go? What was going on? Anything new?
0: Nothing worth chattering. I give them credit. Mike Arbogast is the lead on this Charleston committee that has got the – I still want to say Super 6 because that's what it is to me. I thought it'd be the Elite 8 or what they went with the West Virginia State High School Football Championships. So
1: this
0: that committee, this is their fourth year, isn't it?
1: Yeah.
0: Third year in Charleston, and they do everything right. They go over every little thing to make sure somebody's covering it, which is you have to do that. You know, and you get into the capital city, and remember it happened last year at a track event or something. There was some shooting outside Laidley Field, so they went over that. If you get an active shooter and you're thinking, man, what are you talking about? But you have to cover all bases.
1: Yeah.
0: And, I mean, they had Charleston City Police were there, and Kanawha County Sheriff's Office were there, and the whole bit. There must have been, in that meeting yesterday, it was held at Laidley Field, there must have been 80, 85 people there, just committee members, volunteers, people that's going to take care of every little thing that goes on. So nothing earth-shattering is happening. They're going to play four games. It'll start on Friday at noon with the AAA this year. It'll be AAA, Quad A, Double A, Single A, I think is the way it goes this year.
1: Do you like that when they change around? I don't either, man. I think it should be
0: Single A, Double A, Triple A, Quad A.
1: That's the way it should be. I don't like them moving around.
0: You got to be politically correct, I guess.
1: I'm tired of that mess.
0: So
1: stupid. I'm so tired.
0: You know, really, to me, and that's not saying, wow, that's not fair. What do you mean you're playing for a state championship? I don't care if you're playing on a Monday afternoon.
1: Yeah,
0: you're playing for a state title. And I honestly think most teams don't care. I don't think most teams care.
1: No, when I think, and this is not a slap in the face of anybody else, any other team, when I think of high school sports, I think you go from smallest to biggest.
0: Yeah, I do too.
1: I think that's just the way it is.
0: But it's just not that way anymore. And, you know, so, but it'll be triple A.
1: Well, the problem with me with not having triple A or quad A on Saturday night is if you do have it matched up again where you have Martinsburg and Morgantown play, you would have a bigger crowd Saturday night than what you're going to have on Friday night.
0: Yeah, there's no question.
1: I mean, it's just the way it is.
0: And here's what happened. Here's what's going to happen. They did talk about this. the parking over at Laidley Field is not great during a Friday afternoon,
1: yes,
0: just because of the state workers there at the Capitol. They have that one huge parking lot that they use for Laidley Field events. Well, that's taken up by state workers that go to the Capitol and work at the Capitol on Friday. Well, the game that's most attended is AAA.
1: No, that makes sense.
0: The AAA championship is the most attended.
1: Well, think about
0: game.
1: It this year. You're going to have probably Herbert Hoover.
0: Yeah.
1: The place will be packed. So, I mean, why? And also, too, from the standpoint from that, single A, you don't have as many people show up. You could probably play Saturday or Friday at noon for the single A game and not have to worry about the parking.
0: Yeah, exactly. So what if you have a Hoover in South Charleston game?
1: Yes, and it could happen.
0: It could happen. Yes,
1: I'm not saying it would.
0: No, I'm not either. I think Hoover will be there.
1: Well, shucks, man. Imagine if it's Hoover and Bridgeport.
0: Yeah.
1: Whew.
0: So that's an issue they're going to have, and they're trying to figure out what do we do. Well, here's what you do: you don't put AAA Friday at noon. Saturday, that parking lot's wide open.
1: Yeah,
0: or state workers.
1: Move AAA, even have Quad A Saturday at noon and AAA Saturday night.
0: Yeah, exactly. Either
1: gosh,
0: way, put those two big schools on Saturday where you don't have the parking issues.
1: Yes, you don't have parking. Oh, Lord.
0: Yeah, but
1: sometimes you do stuff for politically correct reasons. You find out that it's not right.
0: Well, 99% of the time it is. Let's be fair.
1: Come on.
0: I mean, and if anybody says anything, I'll stand by what I say.
1: My
0: you know,
1: Lord.
0: It is what it is. It's ridiculous.
2: It's got to be fair for everybody.
0: Yeah, well, it's not fair for everybody.
1: It's not. I still think there should be things that because you play at the biggest school, you play at the biggest level, you play the biggest competition, you should get rewarded for that.
0: Well, all I think I do is watch ESPN on Saturday during the NCAA season, the football season. What games do you think is on Saturday night?
1: Oh, yeah. Well, that's what I'm saying. Exactly. Yeah. I mean, why do you think they play MAC schools on Tuesday?
0: Yeah. That's right. And by the way, Marshall plays on a Tuesday.
1: Well, I know. Yeah. Well, as bad as Marshall's defense is, they need to play on Tuesday. But, I mean, when you think about it, I mean, you got to look at it from that standpoint of it. I mean, it's just not – we got to be fair to everybody. Well, no,
0: yeah,
1: because you're not going to have Alabama and Georgia play Tuesday night at 7:30. There's a reason why you don't do that.
0: Exactly right. Same thing. But, again, you know, I don't have a dog in the fight.
1: You'll show up and do the game.
0: Show up and do the game. I'll go to the
1: I just think it takes away from it.
0: I agree. I'm with you 100%. And I don't care who knows it. I'm not a fan of four classes.
1: Well, I mean,
0: I've said that forever.
1: I'm not a fan of when you in the state basketball tournaments when you had the first game was the Quad A game.
0: It's going to happen again too.
1: I know, but I just didn't think. And also, when you talk about that, what are we going to do for lunch and stuff with the mall closing?
0: I never go.
1: I know, but I have to. I bring you back stuff, but I mean, I don't know what to do now.
0: I don't know. Go. There's all kinds of restaurants around Charleston. You don't have to go to the mall.
1: Well, no, but the mall was
0: there's not that much over the mall either, other than Chick-fil-A.
1: I know, it's true.
0: And Chick-fil-A's right there in South Charleston. You can still go there.
1: Well, the Braves kind of did what we thought they would do.
0: Of course they did.
1: I did not like the fans booing Acuña. I think it's going to come out later. Acuña is not healthy. He's hurt again, his hamstring or whatever. I don't like the fact that booing him.
0: Doggone it, you're getting paid enough to go to the best doctor to get
1: him. Well, here's my thing. The Braves need to step in and say, hey, Acuña, don't play winter ball.
0: Yeah, I don't know what they need to do. What the Braves need to do is step in and say, where's our pitching help coming from?
1: Well, exactly. I mean, it's not Acuña and Austin Riley, the ones who causing the problems. I think the pitching, when you didn't have a starter, you know, you only had one starter for 80% of the year. That's the problem.
0: Yeah, but I'm not so sure your third baseman is sharp now anyway. I think Austin probably needs to go. I think for me, if I was going to start a new Braves team, okay, and I could keep three current Braves players, my three would be Matt Olson, and
1: well,
0: go from there.
1: I would want to keep Matt Olson. I would want to keep Michael Harris II. I would want to keep Ozzie Albies, and I would want to keep Acuña.
0: Well, it'd probably be that order for me, too.
1: Yeah, that'd be the four that I would
0: keep. And 2 years ago, you said, Acuña. He can't stay healthy.
1: Yeah, that's the problem. Yeah. And that's why I say he needs to stop playing winter ball and wherever he plays. Just focus on the season. But
0: that's what I need to do. I need to stop playing winter ball.
1: Well, that's what I was thinking about trying to do, is trying to pick up winter ball, but that's not happening.
0: See, we're going the wrong direction.
1: Yeah, there you go. All right, Mountaineers tomorrow?
0: Yeah. Arizona's 4-1. West Virginia's 3-2. West Virginia's at home. West Virginia is Beckley and Marshall. If they could play defense, they could be all right.
1: Yeah.
0: You know, I mean, really, that West Virginia defense is embarrassing. It's embarrassing. And I think Zach Alley knows it. I think Rich Rodriguez knows it. I don't think there's any question that Marshall will tell you their defense is embarrassing.
1: Yeah, right now it is, for sure.
0: So, again, you know, you just you got to, you know, unlike Street Surratt, okay, Gibby and Rich Rod's making enough money to get it fixed.
1: Okay? Yep, yep.
0: Coach they can go out and recruit who they want.
1: You can't do that. Well, some teams still do that in high school. Well, some still do it in high school.
0: Yeah, not anymore, you can't.
1: Strat doesn't do that, but anyway.
0: No. It hurts me to watch Beckley play the way they've been playing recently because I know they're better, and I know the kids want to play better. I know the coaches want them to play better. For whatever reason, it's not happening. Hopefully they can get it together. This would be a huge win tonight.
1: Yeah, we need one. We haven't beaten, I think, 2005 is the last time Beckley beat.
0: That'd be big. I mean, that would be so big. And just do something for the kid's psyche.
1: Well, yeah, that's the biggest thing, dude. That's the biggest thing, man. Yeah. If this, you know, continues, then you got to go to Princeton next week. You know, you got to win this one. This is a big one.
0: And this is huge.
1: You win this one, you still have a chance to host a game. You win two of your last four, no matter who it is, what combination it is, you're going to host a game.
0: Yeah, so you know you need this one in the worst way, because I'm just being fair here. Like I talk about some of these other teams, I don't think Beckley can go to GW or host GW either and win. They just don't think they can. Talent is talent, okay, and nothing wrong with Beckley talent. Just GW's got more of it. I'm not sure they can go to Princeton and win. So I think they need to beat Cabell Midland and definitely need to beat Oak Hill.
1: Yeah. No, I agree with you. And if they can get a host game, you know, you look at playing maybe a Spring Mills or a Wheeling Park, you got a chance to win that first round game. You go to the second round, and who knows what happens there. So
0: that's one game at a time.
1: And with a team with as much coming back next year as Beckley has, this will be a great springboard.
0: And that's what you need. I think that's what happened to Elkins. They won four of their final five games last year, and that's just kind of rolled into this year. Those kids coming back saying, okay, we can win, let's go.
1: Yeah.
0: And now they're 5-1. Exactly. And that could be the same thing for Beckley if they can get this win tonight.
1: Well, the best team in college football does not play this week. The Miami Hurricanes are off.
0: They'd play on Friday if they did.
1: Well, no, the problem is they play on Saturday, and I would have something planned with the family to do that
0: well,
1: I couldn't get
0: wrong
1: out
0: with
1: of.
0: That. Nothing wrong with that. You know, it's amazing to me how many times Miami's played on Friday.
1: I know it's amazing. But they play Florida State next week. So it's Florida State game next week. I already set 7 o'clock ESPN, so I need to tell Shelly we're not doing nothing next Saturday night. And then, of course, the Falcons have saved my fall for the last couple of weeks.
0: Yeah, they've been impressive. I'll give them that.
1: Yeah, so they got the Ravens on Sunday night, third straight.
0: And then my Thursday night was made when the Buccaneers beat the Cowboys last night.
1: Well, you know, I was in a tough spot last night because, of course, the Buccaneers are in the Falcons division. So anytime they lose, it's better for the Falcons, helps them out some. So I would love to have seen them go to 0-5. But seeing Dallas lose is kind of like, you know, kind of
0: especially
1: funny
0: at Jerry's house with who Buccaneers had to play. I mean, that's just good
1: funny
0: stuff.
1: It's kind of funny. So, anyway. All right, my man, I'll let you go. Have a safe trip up to Morgantown, and we will talk tonight, hopefully after a Beckley win.
0: We'll be there.
1: All right, buddy. Appreciate you. That's Fred Persinger, host of High School Game Night, joining us. We appreciate that. Got to take a break. When we come back, we'll hook up with Rusty Udy. We'll talk about some other things, as well as some big football matchups that are going on. But we'll also talk about soccer. Last night, the Beckley Flying Eagles soccer team defeated Hurricane to win the MSAC championship. So congratulations to those guys. We'll talk about that. He was there, as well as some other things as well. All that coming up for you next year on the WJLS News Network.
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0: 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It is 9:42 on this Friday. High school football coming up for you tonight here on the WJLS News Network. One of the few meetings between two Raleigh County schools until next year coming up tonight. Shady taking on Liberty. Of course, next year, Shady and Beckley will play along with Liberty. But this is one of the, I might be wrong, this might be the only meeting between two Raleigh County teams coming up tonight. We'll have it for you here on the WJLS News Network beginning at 6:30. Kickoff set for 7. Big Dog 99.5 WJLS, Beckley Flying Eagles, third straight home game. Thank God. We go home, we're at home again taking on the Cabell Midland Knights. Have not played Cabell Midland in a while. Big game for Beckley tonight. Got to get that three-game losing streak smacked, and got a chance tonight. We'll see what happens. Cabell Midland 4-1, two top 10 teams going at it tonight at Van Meter Stadium. Of course, we've got it for you. 7 o'clock on the Big Dog, followed by the kickoff at 7:30. If you cannot make it to the game, and I don't know why you could not make it to the game unless it's just something, some kind of emergency, or if you're like Rusty Udy, you're going somewhere else. but we'll also have it on Metro News TV. So, you know, I had to throw that in there for you, buddy. Rusty Udy joins me. How are you, bud?
1: I'm doing great, man. I tell you, it's been a fun week. I mean, you know, we're kind of getting to the serious stuff. You know, we had the golf regionals this week on Monday and Tuesday, and you know, we got kids that are going to Wheeling, teams that are going to Wheeling, and then, of course, the soccer last night with Woodrow winning the MSAC championship. You know, I'm, you know, kind of a, hey, welcome back to the MSAC for Woodrow, you know, but really good soccer match last night. That was really fun to watch. You know, of course, it's always, you know, good when, you know, your local teams win, but just really well-played soccer match last night, and two quality teams. Would not be shocked again to see them. You'd be shocked to see them again in the state tournament. But it's a tough road for both of them. There's no doubt about it. There's good teams out there.
0: No, it was a good win for Beckley as well, because I might be wrong, but I think that might lock up that number one seed for them in the South region, which means they would play all the way at Paul Klein throughout the state tournament. So that's a big thing as well. So
1: it should. I mean, we always talk about the voting, but
0: you never know how coaches vote. We know right. What happens, you know. But
1: typically the soccer coaches are pretty on par, yeah. And. You know, Beckley's, I mean, really, they're undefeated. I mean, they've got two ties, but they're undefeated. They've beaten now Hurricane, and they tied Hurricane. They beat Hurricane. They tied Wheeling Central or Wheeling Park, who's been the number one team in the state in the rankings. Which, you know, I really feel like Beckley should be in that spot. But you know, it might be a little bit of homer coming out. But and then they've beaten GW, they beat Huntington. I mean, they beat all the good teams. So you know, they. I mean, you can't get a better resume when it comes to who's the number one seed in the South.
0: Yeah. So we'll see. That should be coming out before long, I would guess, right?
1: I think the votes over the ballots will probably go out, you know, sometime in the next few days.
0: Yeah.
1: And we should know something next week, probably hopefully next Wednesday. But I'm not sure because we're coming right up on it. I mean, there's no doubt about it. I mean, we're getting right up to it.
0: Yep, no doubt about it. Steve Larrabee, the head coach, has done a great job. Has won a state championship, a runner-up, and I wouldn't say odds-on favorite to win it this year because he would kill me if I hear me say that. But he's got a very good ball club.
1: The thing I liked is I remember watching them in the very first game of the season and first match against Wheeling Park, and they tied them eventually. But, you know, you kind of felt like coming out of that game, it was like, wow, you know, they've got some work to do. And you know, understandably so. I mean, that team – lost a sack full of all-state players, you know, that have led them to those, you know, those two state championship finishes. And, you know, that when you replace your whole back line in soccer, I mean, people always look at the front third of the pitch, but the back third is really the important part. You know, they replace their whole back line, their keeper, I mean, you know, and some key guys along the way. So, you know, there was a lot to work on there, and just to watch that maturity through the year, you know, to watch them last night, and you know, and I felt, you know, Steve felt the same way. I clearly, to me, watching them, that was their best match of the season. You know, the most complete maybe match of the season is a better way to phrase it. And you know, that's what you want. I mean, you know, you want to see a team progress like that, and you know, that's what, you know, when people ask me, you know, why I like high school sports, that's it right there. I mean, you get to watch these kids develop. You know, same thing on the golf course. You know.
0: Yeah.
1: Kids work and develop and earn their way, you know, to the state tournaments and stuff. So, You know, it was a fun match to watch last night, and congratulations to those kids. You know, Hagen Hall hits a couple winners. He hit a PK to break the ice, and then he hits a header off of a corner from Dylan Basconi, who, you know, there was, that's the thing is, you know, you've got guys like Dylan Basconi and Ben Sundberg.

0: And, you know, guys like that, you know, even the guys in the back, you know, Miles Davis and those guys, you know, they don't, you know, their names are not going to be yelled a lot because, you know, they're the, you know, the glue, you know, they're like the linemen, you know, they're the guys that set everything up, you know, for the scoring. So it was just a complete win last night.
1: Yeah, I kid, I'm a kid because I care, but I don't know where Hagen Hall gets his athletic ability from. Because I know his dad and I know his granddad. I kid because I care. I love Sam Hall to death, and I grew up with AJ. So I mean, yeah, we kid around. But
0: I told Hagen, I was like, you tell him that you're the real legend of the family.
1: Oh, exactly right. I mean, you know, nah. I tell you what, man, he's got a long way to go to get with Sam. I mean, I don't know where you go anywhere in the state of West Virginia. You see Sam Hall walk in, you see people gravitate to him.
0: That's exactly right,
1: Sammy Hall, buddy.
0: Just a great, great person.
1: Yes, he is, no doubt about it. I haven't seen Sammy in a while, so I'm hoping to see him soon, of course. I usually see him.
0: I would say he was there last night, but typically he's on the other side.
1: Yeah.
0: You know, right by the stands, and I'm on the opposite side by the bench.
1: I see him a lot more during basketball season, so I'm looking forward to
0: it. Right.
1: No doubt about it.
0: We'll see him a bunch in basketball.
1: Yeah, I can't wait for that. All right, a couple of other things as well, volleyball-wise. I know I'm spending some time with Beckley, but I'm going to because that's what I do, and I really – it's my show, so here we go. Beckley volleyball playing well. Bree Rhodes, and I'm kind of partial to Bree, getting close to 400 coaching wins, and that's impressive as well, what she's been able to do. She's got a team that went through some really bad sickness about, you know, 2 or 3 weeks ago, continuing to win. And when you get close to 400 wins, that needs to be celebrated. I know she doesn't like that. Just because that's the way Bree is, and I know you've known that by talking to her. She doesn't like doing interviews. But, boy, that's pretty impressive for Bree as well.
0: Well, no doubt. And, you know, she's done a great job. I mean, you know, she's really, you know, battled through some stuff. And, you know, just to kind of put it, you know, mildly, I mean, that team is really performed. And, you know, I mean, you know, she's got the team to the state tournament for – how many years in a row now? I mean, you know,
1: I think 5 or 6. I'll check and make sure, but I think,
0: and it's a bunch. I mean, and, you know, they've done really well.
1: And it's not an easy thing to go through to get there from this area.
0: No. So, and, you know, I mean, it doesn't take a genius to watch look at the volleyball field and, you know, see that the power is in the north right now. And, and that's just how it is. You know, it shifts around to different sections of the state from time to time. And, you got the Musselman and Morgantown and University up there in the northern part of the state. You know, Hedgesville is always really good. So, you know, it's tough sledding when you get to the state tournament and in volleyball. I mean, there's some really athletic girls and some really good players. So, you know, to be able to get to the state tournament that many years in a row and consistently have a winning program, that's very impressive.
1: Yeah, no doubt about it. So we'll be following her when she gets to 400, which I got to find out where she's at now, because they did. I think they, excuse me, they had a couple of games. Did they play this week? I think they did. I can't remember. I know they've got a quad coming up at Philip Barber coming up with Philip Barber and Hedgesville and somebody else coming up. I think early next week.
0: That'll be a doozy.
1: Yeah, so I think that's coming up early next week. So she's got that, and then I think they do have a couple more home matches as well. So. She'll get to that 400 before the end of the year, so we'll definitely follow that. So.
0: Well, then we got the regionals coming up too.
1: Yep. And then they'll get back to Charleston again. Not that I'm putting any pressure on her, just like I didn't put pressure on Steve winning it again. But you know, there we go. Family, I can do that. You know, I can do that for family. Anyway, all right. So let's move and talk about some football. You're going to be in Monroe County tonight. Pizza, good pizza there.
0: Well, I think so.
1: Okay.
0: I think so. Right. I'm checking on a couple places, trying to trick some inside sources. But sometimes it's just better to go do it. You know, I mean, I've found
1: just try it out.
0: Just try it out. Give it a whirl, and you know, it's this tonight fits the bill for me. I mean, it's small town football against small town football. They both respect the world of each other, but they want to beat each other.
1: This is a rivalry game, even though it's the Cross County lines. This is a rivalry game. Yeah.
0: And, you know, there for a while, they were in the same class, and that really, really heated it up a little bit, in a good way. You know, I mean, but now that they're, you know, double A, single A, it's trimmed it just a little bit, but still a great matchup and a huge game for both teams. I mean, you know, James Monroe has struggled just a little bit. They're a little banged up, you know. Of course, they've had, you know,

0: had Liberty and Independence back to back. So, you know, you talk about physical battles back to back. That is big time physical.
1: Yeah.
0: And so they're a little banged up. Greenbrier West is coming off of a bye week. You know, I know there's not been a lot of public stuff put out there, but I guarantee you that, you know, that game is circled for Greenbrier West, because mm-hmm. that's a double A win against a team that's going to get some more wins. And, you know, when you start talking about home playoff games, I mean, we're at that point now where these games are huge, and this one will be really big for Greenbrier West. So,
1: yeah.
0: And, you know, I just love the small town atmosphere. It's going to be on natural grass. It's going to be a beautiful night. You know, you just couldn't ask for a better scenario. And I hope the game can match it.
1: Yeah, it should be a good matchup. Another thing going on, we talked about this a little bit with Dad as well, Independence West Side game being played tonight. And I, like I said, I evidently I've missed some news clippings or something, and I've been watching this pretty closely. But the last I heard was that West Side and Wyoming East closed through Friday. No extracurricular activities, no practices going on, nothing happening. But yet they're playing the game tonight. And West Side was one of the three schools that was included in that, along with Wyoming East and along with Mullins Elementary Middle School. Those were the three schools that were closed until at least Monday. But now the game is going to be played. So I don't know if they allowed West Side to practice. Because like I said, man, this is a big matchup. If I'm West Side and I couldn't practice all week, but you got Independence coming on Friday, I don't know if I would want that.
0: Right. I'm not sure, you know, I don't have, you know, really a lot of insight on this, but, you know, I think they're kind of up against it just a little bit. I mean, because there's no way that they could make this game up. That couldn't happen. So yeah. I don't know if that would constitute a forfeit. I don't know what the ramifications for that would be. But, you know, I know that's not something West Side wants. I know it's not anything the administrations, you know, down there wants. You know, I mean, this is for the last few years that we've been going through, we've just got strange things that pop up, and you have to make decisions on the fly that, you know, there is no blueprint for what to do. And, you know, the bad part is everybody's got an opinion and everybody thinks they're right and everybody else is whatever they do is dumb.
1: Yeah.
0: You know, that's just kind of the world we live in right now. But I think they're just trying to do the best they can do. They're trying to get the game played. I know West Side, you know, and them want to play the game. It is unfortunate, you know, that it's kind of developed this way, because you're exactly right. This game's huge. I mean, you know, West Side, you know, is coming off the loss at Liberty. And, you know, you got Independence coming to town, who is another physical matchup. And, you know, even though Independence is a little banged up, it's still going to be a slobber knocker, as they say. So, you know, if West Side could get that win, that would be huge for them. But, you know, the Patriots... Man, the Patriots are tough.
1: They are. And the thing gets me, they would have to – and I don't know any news or anything else. They would have had to find a way for West Side to be able to practice. I would think. Because, I mean, if I'm West Side and they say you can't practice but you're playing the game on Friday, it's like, hey, look, we can't play on Friday. Because, I mean, when you look at the grand scheme of things, this game tonight, even though it's a big game, it's important, but when you look at what's coming up, this game's a lot bigger for Independence than it is for West Side. Right?
0: Yeah.
1: Because, I mean, Independence still has Frankfurt coming up in a couple of weeks. So you need to play these games and hopefully get wins and get a lot of points like what's at tonight. West Side still has a chance. Even if they don't play this game, they could still get into the playoffs. So when you look at on paper, the bigger matchup tonight for this game to be played is for Independence.
0: Yeah, and you know, they need wins. I mean, as far as home play.
1: Well, because you're only playing eight games anyway.
0: Yeah, but I think the way their schedule is set up, you know, even though they have lost games, I really would be shocked if they're not in the playoffs. But now, as far as home playoff games go,
1: yeah,
0: I think that's where the keys come, because, you know, let's say you do get this game, you win this game, and then you go to Lindsley and win. And then you do pull off the win at Frankfurt. You know, I mean, that's really going to put you in a good spot.
1: Yeah, so, exactly. Yeah.
0: You know, but it's kind of a safety blanket. You know, these are the kind of games you have to take care of. And, you know, same for West Side. You know, I mean, they want to get back in that home playoff picture. And I'm sure there's probably most people who are picking against them tonight. But, you know, that's why we play the games. And, you know, if they can pull off the upset, then that would put them in a great spot.
1: I was looking down the list, and I thought, oh, this might be interesting. But now

0: I take a look at it. It's not going to be Nicholas County, Bluefield. I just think Bluefield has found something, and that's scary for the rest of the teams in Class AA.
1: Yeah, and you know, really, it's kind of their problems, so to speak, are really kind of mythical because, you know, the two teams they lost to were very, very good, and they were right there in both of those games. And, you know, I think in the Princeton game they had the lead, I think. One of the games they had the lead. But, you know, they're playing right on par with Graham and Princeton. You know, it just happened to be they came up just a little short in that point, and you knew once they, you know, moved forward that they were just going to keep getting better and better and better. And I still think Bluefield is in the championship game. I really do. I'd really be shocked, you know, if they're not there, because, you know, they just kind of quietly doing their business down there, and, you know, just kind of seem to be kind of lost in the shuffle a little bit. And I'm sure Coach Simon probably likes that, you know, just, you know, leave us be, let us do our work. And, you know, because I remember vividly him saying last year when they were struggling, looked like they were struggling, he's like, we just need to get in.
0: Yeah.
1: You know, that's all they want to do is
0: kinda
1: get
0: like,
1: in.
0: Kind of like Wheeling Central in single A.
1: Just get us in
0: and then watch out.
1: And, you know, everybody, when they get in, nobody's, you know, dialing up, hey, we want to play Bluefield. Nobody's dialing up that phone.
0: It's like, oh, they see those brackets and go, oh.
1: Yeah,
0: you know, really? Yeah, you're doing this to us, really? All right, hey, Class AAA, AA matchups. As I said earlier, the only game between two Raleigh County schools tonight is Liberty at Shady going on tonight. And boy, I tell you what, Liberty, man, sitting at 4-3-2 right now, they put together a couple of really good wins.
1: Liberty stuff, brother. I tell you, I've seen them now, I think it's a couple times, maybe three times. I don't know. It seems like I've seen them a lot lately, but. Jackson Workman is just and say this, you know, affectionately and complimentary, that dude is a beast. But, you know, and Chase Shea back there, same deal. But, man, credit to those dudes up front. You know, I mean, I took a picture of them Friday night. They're all just a great bunch of kids. They're not out there running around trying to seek the limelight. You know, they're just out there busting their butt for the quarterback. And that's, you know, that's what, you know, Parker Riston said, he said, we play for Jackson, or we block for Jackson, and Jackson runs for us. That was a great quote. And, that team is tough, man. I tell you, it took them just a little bit to kind of find a mark just a little bit early in the season. You know, I'm sure they'd like to have that Sherman game back. And, you know, they were right there in the fourth quarter and about made that huge comeback to beat Pikeview, which would have been really huge for them. But, you know, they didn't get down after being 0-2. They just kept working. And, you know, you talk to Coach Jamie, he says, you know, basically they have a 0-0 mentality. Mm-hmm. You know, records don't matter. Every single week they are 0-0 and they're just going forward. And, you know, they put it together. And, you know, even though Jackson is a horse to bring down and he's piled up some yardage, when it comes to throwing, man, that kid can throw it too. I mean, he threw a dime in the back corner to Aiden Tabor last week against Westside that, you know, was just, man, it was a really great pass. It was a big-time throw. So, you know, they can do it from a lot of angles, and the defense is getting better. Braden Waldron couldn't play in the second half of the West Side game, you know, so that may have changed things just a little bit. You know, that kid's amazing. But, you know, their defense is a lot better. It's going to be interesting to see how Shady responds after a crazy, crazy loss last week. I mean, they're up 28-7 and with, you know, just under 6 minutes to go, and Greenbrier East scores three times in the last 6 minutes to tie it and wins it in overtime. So you just don't know how teams are going to bounce back from things like that, you know. And but Chris Vickers is a great coach, you know. And he knows how to scheme well on defense, and I'm sure they'll put something together to for Jackson and Liberty. But I know Shady's had struggled running the football, but they flat out can throw it now. I mean, that Miles Clark and Gage Spears, you know, they can light you up. They had some huge numbers last week against Greenbrier East. So, yeah, I mean, I'm sure people are, you know, looking at Liberty to win this game. And, you know, this will be a test, you know, because this is, Liberty's expected probably to win the game. That's a game, you know, they've come now through a big cycle of wins. How do you handle, you know, Prosperity? You know, and we'll see how they do.
0: Yeah. Also, there was a meeting yesterday in Charleston with the WVSS AC for the state football championships. I didn't know this until I talked to Dad, but they've changed the when the games are going to be played. Can you imagine now on Friday at noon, you're going to have the Class AAA championship game with the state workers there, and it could very well be Bridgeport and Herbert Hoover?
1: No.
0: This is why sometimes you do things because political correctness doesn't work out. Imagine that game at noon on Friday where you got state workers there. You've got Herbert Hoover and Bridgeport. Not only does everybody from Herbert Hoover and Bridgeport want to be there, the entire state who likes high school football would want to be there to see that matchup.
1: Yep.
0: And you're going to play at noon on Friday instead of playing it. And I said, you look at that matchup, I think that's probably the best if that happens. And I know there's a lot that can happen between now and then. But if that happens, that could very well be the best championship matchup of the entire tournament. You're going to play it at noon on Friday?
1: I just like leaving it alone.
0: Yes, single A, double A, triple A, quad A, done.
1: Right. It's basketball, same thing.
0: Yes.
1: Just leave it alone.
0: You want it to be fair for everybody. No, it does not need to be fair for everybody. It's not really fair for everybody.
1: Exactly.
0: Single A game at noon on Friday with state workers there, you don't have the parking problem.
1: Yeah.
0: Problem solved, done. Now, what are you going to do when it's Bridgeport and Herbert Hoover on Friday at noon? You have people park on the interstate pulled over watching the game.
1: Oh, it's going to be nuts.
0: It's going to be crazy, man. And imagine the crowd that would be on a Saturday night for that matchup.
1: Just imagine if it's Princeton in there. They packed that place out last week too.
0: Yeah, but it's not. It's going to be Hoover and Bridgeport. I'm marking now.
1: Mark it down. We don't have to mark it down now.
0: It's going to be Hoover and Bridgeport. You know, okay, it's like I think it's going to be Martinsburg and Morgantown.
1: We're going to revisit this one after a while.
0: Well, you don't agree? I think it might be a bad game for Princeton tonight.
1: And I'm interested to see how that game goes.
0: GW is legit, dude.
1: But they Princeton's had a week off, and you know, I feel like GW is the team that you know you expect to win, no doubt about it. But
0: I don't know if they can stop Jaden Black. As good, you know, Day Day and Jaden are the two best running backs in the state of West Virginia right now.
1: Yeah,
0: without a doubt. So
1: I mean, Quad A's got some interesting matchups this year. I mean, I think the Mohawk ball this year is going to be dynamite.
0: I think they'll score some points.
1: It's going to be fun to watch.
0: University could put up some points. I mean, that's going to be fun to watch. I mean, there are some good matchups. I think once you get past 5 or 6 in Quad A, it kind of drops off a little bit. I mean, there is a possibility looking at it. You could have an 0-10 team make the Class Quad A playoffs.
1: That wouldn't shock me.
0: There is a chance of that, and that's sad, but that is a chance. So, but anyway.
1: And you know, I just don't see how that's. I don't see how that's economically feasible, but you know, it's just not. I'm not making those decisions.
0: Well, here's what's going to happen: that 0-10 team, whether it's you know, let's just say right now, Parkersburg South, because they play all Quad A's and they haven't won a game yet. They finish 0-10. You think they want to go to Martinsburg?
1: Right.
0: You think an 0-10 team might say, you know what? We're done. Then what do you do?
1: I'd really like to foray at 8 teams since they're so limited, but 12 at the most. Absolutely.
0: Well, they're not going to do that because then you go back to the same thing. Well, it's not fair for the teams that have the class that have 16. We only have 12.
1: Win some games. I mean,
0: it's a no-win situation with the four classes because what they really should do is take it from 20 to 24 teams. But then you're going to have these teams, oh, we can't compete and all this other stuff. You take it back to 16 teams and everybody gets in. Well, that's not fair because everybody gets in. You take it back to 8 or 12. Well, we don't have as many as – I mean, it's just a no-win situation.
1: I would just look at it from an economic standpoint. You know, I mean, I know that's not a – that's not something that – you're just not making money with it at 16. You know, I mean, you're losing money at 16. You know, that's the problem.
0: Yeah. It's
1: you know, I would cut up to 12 at the most. You know, I would like it at 8, but you know, because even at 12, you know, it's still you're gonna have some lopsided games. You know, that's the problem. I mean, like you said, I mean, whoever goes played Morgantown and Martinsburg first week of playoffs is, you know, thanks for coming, but you know, it's not gonna be pretty.
0: No, you're right. It's not. So I don't know, man. I don't know what could be done. I mean, it's a tough situation for the SSAC to get in. To try to fix it, I don't, and for the principals actually, to put them in that position, who voted for it, to go into four classes. But anyway, I don't know, man. It's got to try something. But if an 0-10 team gets in, don't be surprised. Like, we'll just take the loss and finish 0-11.

0: and get ready for basketball. Especially if it's Parkersburg South, because Parkersburg South is supposed to be pretty good in basketball. So, you know.
1: Yeah.
0: All right, my man, we're going to let you go. Have fun tonight in Monroe County with that matchup. Should be a good one. We'll look forward to seeing the updates on that. And, you know, don't get to see you when you come to Beckley, you know. So we'll try to get that win tonight. We'll see what happens.
1: Yeah, it's going to be a tough one, man. I tell you, Midland's back to the Midland of old, looks like.
0: Yeah, 4-1 of the year. They like to run the ball. And they spread that out, but they still run the ball. So we'll see what
1: That's
0: happens.
1: That's true. Yeah.
0: All right, my man, have a good one. We'll talk next week, all right?
1: All right, man. Sounds good.
0: Appreciate you. That is Rusty Udy joining us this morning with sportswithrusty.com. And stay tuned. We'll go to Talk Line coming up next. You're the WJLS News Network.
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3: 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He'll be back Monday. Jake Link is at the video controls. 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Thank you for letting us be part of your day. 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Coming up, bottom of the hour, we'll talk to pollster Celinda Lake with Lake Research Properties. New polling data out on statewide legislative races and the governor. We'll get to that coming up bottom of the hour. Steyerwalt stops by and steam release at 11:33. Your chance to vent and get it all off of your chest. Last week, just ahead of the Senate recess, Senator Shelley Moore Capito, who chairs the Senate Environment and Public Works Committee, was joined by other senators to address the, or to introduce the bipartisan American Affordability and Jobs Act. It's the long-awaited bill to address burdensome permitting processes. Reviews that once took a couple of weeks, maybe a couple of months, now take years and decades. Permits can be derailed after they are granted, whether through lawsuits or changes in administrations. This bill aims to address all of that and then some. For a deep dive, please welcome to the program the United States Senator from the great state of West Virginia, Shelley Moore Capito. Senator Capito, good morning. Thanks for joining us.
4: Good morning, Dave. Nice to be on. Thank you.
3: It is a steam release Friday. Do you have any steam you need to release today?
4: No, I'm dreading the rain. I guess I need to, but beyond that, I'm going to enjoy the day. No steam today.
3: All right, no steam today for the senator. Call me back at 11:30. We'll see if you still have no steam. All right, let's get into this. First of all, we've been talking permitting reform, well, for as long as I've been hosting this show, but it's a lot longer conversation than that. So what was the breakthrough this time with the negotiations to finally have a bill you could introduce that has a chance in the Senate?
4: It does have a chance. It has a great chance. And the reason is we negotiated a bipartisan agreement because we're just not building in this country. We're finding that things are getting canceled or people are walking away from projects. That's costing us jobs. That's costing us more money on our power bills because we're just not building. What drove this really was, if you go back and look during the Biden administration, he canceled the XL pipeline. He also canceled the big, Obama canceled the big spruce coal mining permit, costing hundreds of jobs. Then this president comes in and cancels the wind projects off the shore of Rhode Island, which is, I serve with Senator Whitehouse, and we sit at the top of the Environment and Public Works Committee, and he looks at me and says, this isn't fair, and I said, this is what I've been trying to tell you. So what we, this drove really the parties together, and we were able to, I think, create a enormous bill that will really be, I think, legacy setting for this country. We're going to be able to build. We do not skirt any environmental provisions at all in this. We just say you can't sue forever. We say we have strict deadlines. I mean, I can get into more detail on it. And we agreed on this. We did old-fashioned negotiating and legislating, which is sit down for almost a year. We've been working on this, and it has some great elements to it that will help energy, transportation, communications, you name it, manufacturing, whatever.

0: if the EPA has to reach a decision in 120 days. If they don't, then the developer has a right of action to be able to say, you know, you're violating this, and there's penalties to this. You can't keep suing. You also, you're not going to be held hostage depending on what an executive may think about whatever your project is. President Trump has been very vocal in his dislike for wind power, but he's not. If you can get a permit, you're not going to be able to cancel that. Another president, like President Biden, doesn't like pipelines. Well, if I get my pipeline permitted, you can't rescind that. And I think those alone are so that creates a certainty so that people will make investments that they haven't made over the last several years. And it eliminates endless red tape, duplicative reviews. And so think about, the last bridge that was built over the Ohio took 13 years to build. It took 10 years to permit. And think of the expense of that. So these are the kinds of things that if we're going to compete and be a nation that wants to build and create and have infrastructure, we have to get a hold of this permitting, the delays that are occurring that are just holding up our ability to really grow.
1: Does the bill narrow what would come under review under the National Environmental Policy Act?
0: No, it doesn't really narrow it. It narrows, it creates a lead agency, so you don't have seven different agencies. So think of Corps of Engineers, EPA, Fish and Wildlife, federal agencies. It coordinates that into a much more efficient system, so you don't have to, you don't have to go, oh, I'm going to go here, and then I'm going to go over to the Corps of Engineers, and then I'm going to go over to EPA. It creates that into one big package. It also slows the ability. For instance, if you have a huge permit and you have one part of it that's getting hung up because you're not meeting the environmental standards, it lets the rest of the permit go forward while you're trying to cure that part of the permit. Before, it would take the entire permit back to the beginning and have to restart. So these are things that are common sense. If you're building a bridge and replacing a bridge exactly where an old bridge is, you don't have to go through the NEPA process. And today you do. And so that makes sense. So a lot of these are very common sense that people, I think, assume you're doing, but it's just been piled on government bureaucracy to create just a slowed system that can't get done.
1: U.S. Senator Shelley Moore Capito joining us. We're talking about the Bipartisan American Affordability and Jobs Act. This is dealing with permitting reform. What about judicial review, Senator? Permits, groups can sue, they get hung up in litigation, they get appealed. Does this bill address that and shorten that window at all?
0: It absolutely does. And now the window to be able to sue is 6 years. So think about the Mountain Valley Pipeline, how many times that ended up in court over the years and how much more expensive it became before they could finally complete it by an act as the president signing a bill. In this case, we shorten that, I believe it, to 180 days. And you have to have standing. In other words, somebody from California just can't sue here in West Virginia because they don't like what they see developing. You actually have to be impacted. So it would have to be a homeowner, a landowner, or a particular group that would have the impact. So that'll eliminate a lot of these frivolous lawsuits. So, yes, it does condense it from 6 years to 180 days.
1: Is there anything in there about where lawsuits can be filed? Can you shop around and find a favorable judge? No?
0: No, you can't venue shop like has been happening. And that means you can't court shop where you want to file. It has to be in the affected area, and that is an important aspect. One of the aspects in here, too, is the Ratepayers Protection Plan, which basically says if you're building, for instance, a data center or something that takes a lot of power, that entity has to pay the upfront costs of any kind of increased energy costs. And, this is part of the controversy that's surrounding these things. And so we say no doubt that if you're the developer, you have to bear that cost, and that the surrounding areas or counties or whatever, their power bills would not go up, and a lot of cases could go down.
1: U.S. Senator Shelley Moore Capito joining us. Why was it important to include ratepayer protection and data centers in this larger permitting bill process?
0: Well, actually, it passed the House of Representatives with only that particular thing with only 3 no votes. And then it was blocked by the Democrats, which I could not believe they voted against.

0: it last week right before we left. I think it's an important aspect of local control of whether you're going to have a data center or what other kind of entity, large manufacturing that takes a lot of power. It's saying that those entities have to bear the cost of any increased power they would have. In other words, the counties or the states would not have to build the transmission or the creation of any kind of additional power that comes. And this is, the approval rating on something like that is like 96%.
1: Shelley Moore, Capital U.S. Senator, joining us on Metro News Talk Line. So let's talk about the politics of this bill for a couple of minutes here. What gives you optimism or confidence that this bill can get through the Senate, will get through the Senate during a lame duck session?
0: Well, I think in your opening statement, and you're exactly right, we've been talking about this for close to a decade, if not longer. And I worked really hard. We were the lead negotiators through my committee to working on this. And I just didn't quit. I worked with leadership. We worked with the White House. The White House has been right here with us, has made some tremendous concessions to make sure that these wind projects go forward, these solar projects go forward, that everybody's treated fairly and that we get the certainty. So because of that, I think we can get, and because we have four strong leaders supporting this in the Senate with the White House, we've been promised the first vote go back when we go back on November the 8th. And I feel confident when you look at the just enormous list and the variety of the list, the labor unions, the oil and gas associations, the clean power folks, the communications folks, the National Governors Association. We have enormous broad-based support because we know how important this can be to really have America building and growing and creating jobs. So I feel confident. It's not going to be easy down the stretch, but it certainly wasn't easy getting to the point at which we found ourselves on Wednesday morning.
1: What do you say to your Democratic colleagues in the Senate who may not look at the White House as a reliable partner in this?
0: Well, you know, that is a question. So we got the White House and so the Secretary of Energy, the Secretary of Interior on the phone with our Democrat colleagues. Making promises, concessions, and they've all been very open with it. They've made public statements. I'm talking about the president and the Energy Dominance Council has been very, very, very fundamental to this. So I think that while more assurances are being asked for future projects, they've already made those assurances and they restated them again this week. The White House did.
1: Can you reconcile, or how do you reconcile this bill with the Speed Act that the House passed? Very similar, but obviously different. How do you reconcile that bill that was passed in 25?
0: Yeah, that gave us great momentum. The Speed Act was passed in 25, but our bill is much broader. And actually, the author of that bill is Bruce Westerman, who's a congressman from Arkansas. He came out yesterday with a very strong voice of support for our bill. It addresses that bill did not have any transmission in it. Our bill does. The Democrats want transmission. That was one of the negotiating points. And so we included more things like state historic preservation issues because that can hang up certain projects just to make sure that that process goes farther. And so I think that we're going to find a lot of support in the House. And with the president supporting it, I think that'll give us good momentum going into the House. Assuming we get it out of the Senate, which I'm going to assume we can do that. We can pull that off.
1: All right. A lot of West Virginians are sitting around listening going, hey, I'm not building a power plant. I'm not building a pipeline. How does this affect me?
0: Okay. If you're going to get a great job down at Nucor in Mason County, which is the largest steel manufacturer that's been built in this country for a long time, they had to go through Corps of Engineers, they had to go through EPA, they had to go through State Historic Preservation. It was postponed for a year because of this process, and they almost walked away because there were 100,000 mussels in the Ohio River that they had to transplant. So that is a good example of somebody who's going to have a great job at that company having to wait a whole nother year and possibly not even have that opportunity because of the permitting processes that exist today.
1: US.
0: So whether you're building it or not, it's the jobs that are going to be created here. Think of the laborers' jobs and the construction jobs and the pipe fitters and the electricians and all of these builders that are going to be able to have the benefit of this.
1: U.S. Senator Shelley Moore Capito, it is the Bipartisan American Affordability and Jobs Act. And the Senate will be taking that up when they get back after the midterm elections in November. Senator, thank you so much for the time. And don't forget, if you do have a steam, you know, about an hour from now, phone lines will be open.
0: I will. And thanks for the opportunity to talk about this. Thanks.
1: Absolutely. U.S. Senator Shelley Moore Capito. Take a break. Back in a moment. This is TalkLine from the Encova Insurance Studios.
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1: Is the phone number. Brian Hughes, Metro News meteorologist, going to join us. There's a hurricane in the Gulf of America. headed toward the Gulf Coast this morning. Eisis, I think I'm saying that right. We could get some rain here on this side of the mountains. Second half of the weekend, Eastern Panhandle might get slammed with some downpours and rain. Second half of the weekend, we'll get the details. Metro News meteorologist Brian Hughes will join us in just a little bit. 304 Talk 304. Dave, 54 other counties in West Virginia are not getting a new core plant. Senator Capito was elected to Congress in 2001 when she was in her 40s. Time has moved on and the state is being left behind. We need new leadership. She just gave us 10 minutes of Washington speak, and none of it benefited actual residents, just large out-of-state corporations looking for cheap land and labor in West Virginia. We need new leadership that is more in touch with the needs of actual West Virginians who are struggling greatly. What she gave you was details on a bill that has been decades and decades in the making to address a long-standing problem that everybody has said is a problem, and that is the permitting process, taking decades to get through the permitting process to actually build a plant, companies spending millions and sometimes billions of dollars on just getting through the permitting process. So if someone wants to come to West Virginia to build a facility, I'll say it is a Nucor or a data center or a plant to process spent nuclear fuel, whatever the case may be, I'm just throwing them out there, that then it can actually become a reality and provide jobs. Good jobs, and that is what we need, are good jobs. We don't need government handouts. If you want government handouts, I mean, I got news for you. The government's broke. My co-host will be back on Monday. He'll tell you all about it. So this is actually a step that everybody, and I have yet to find anybody that I have talked to, whether it's Manufacturers Association, oil and gas folks, coal folks, green power folks, have all agreed needs to be taken. We need to take this step forward. And it will have downstream benefits. It will have downstream benefits. No, it's not a government handout. If that's what you're looking for, well, as I said, my co-host will be back on Monday. The government's broke. It's not going to go far. 304 Talk 304. So what Shelley's saying, if you vote us back in, we promise to do this bill. But you already done so much for us, Shelley. Double the price of fuel, highest mortgage rates in 30 years, the highest food prices in the history of the country. Shelley, just stop. The working man or woman can't take much more of the Trump golden age. This is Talk Line on Metro News, the voice of West Virginia. It's 10:30. Let's get an update from the Metro News Radio Network. Find out what's happening all across the great state of West Virginia.
13: West Virginia Metro News, I'm Jeff Jenkins. State School Superintendent Michelle Blatt is the one who ultimately made the move to close three schools in Boone County after the school year. Blatt has the power to do so because the state seized control of the Boone County system back in 2025. The closures of Whitesville Elementary, Van Elementary, and Van Junior Senior High were announced last night. Metro News' Jack Carlson says Boone County School Superintendent Alan Sexton outlined the county's options to battle a $3.5 million deficit.
14: The first option was to do nothing, in which case Boone County schools would be unable to make payroll 3 years from now. The second option was to cut 47 positions district-wide, which would equal the $3.5 million needed to be slashed. The third choice was to close two facilities, which is what they ultimately decided on.
13: School closing hearings were held last week. Expect word coming soon on FEMA disaster recovery centers being opened in Kanawha, Fayette, and Harrison counties. After those counties learned this week they're under a federal disaster declaration from August flooding, Charleston Mayor Michelle Goodwin says the opportunity for relief is significant.
15: You are worried about the things that you have worked your entire life for that are sopping wet on the front of your doorstep. We need to be more helpful as we move forward. And the way to be helpful is by showing up and being present. And so I think that certainly is significant to receiving these types of awards.
13: Read more at our website. Governor Patrick Morrissey with a two-stop public schedule today. He'll be in Morgantown and Hampshire County. 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
1: MRSA, one of the things found that's causing problems with skin rash issues in a few Wyoming County schools. The County Health Department cites staph infections. Three schools will be closed until next Monday. The Health Department giving out some tips, too. Read about those at our website. The American Heart Association has a one-day rural health care summit today in Charleston. It's the second annual event. And it's being hosted by Vandalia Health CAMC. From the Metro News Anchor Desk, I'm Jeff Jenkins.

0: 304-TALK, 304 is the text line, 800-765-TALK is the phone number, 800-765-8255. Steam release coming up an hour from now. Chris Dierwalt will join us top of the hour, 11:06. Find out what's going on inside the Beltway. Get the whole hog politics from Chris coming up at the top of the hour. 304-TALK, 304, the text line, couple of texts here. My idea of permitting reform, stop permitting people related to Capito on your show. 304 times, that has nothing to do with anything. Dave, I have a steam. I guess I'm steaming early. And it has everything to do with Senator Capito being out of touch with her people, says the texter. 304 talk, 304. They've had 2 years. Why didn't they do it? Well, it's taken like 40 years to... I don't know, 40, that might be a bit of an exaggeration, but the idea of permitting reform has been something that has been talked about for not just a year or two or three. This has been a long process to finally get something that is passable. This is old-fashioned legislation. I mean, this is bipartisan legislation that actually has a chance of getting through the Senate and the House, and good on them. 304-TALK, 304 is the text line, 800-765-8255, the phone number. The West Virginia Democratic Party releasing new polling numbers this morning. Lake Research Partners conducted polling across West Virginia that paints a troubling picture for Republicans who control state government. Joining us on Metro News Talk Line this morning is Celinda Lake, president of Lake Research Partners, to dive into that polling data. Celinda joins us. Celinda, good morning. Thanks for coming on.
1: Good morning. It's great to be here.
0: So let's dive right in. You were able to reach out to 700 likely voters in West Virginia and broad overview. What did you find?
1: Well, broad overview, we found, first of all, that West Virginians are really unhappy with the way things are going, and particularly unhappy in battleground states, but across the state. 59% of the voters said they were dissatisfied with the way things were going. They were unhappy with all of their elected officials, solidly negative about the job that Donald Trump was doing, solidly negative about the job the governor was doing, that Jim Justice was doing, that Shelley Moore Capito was doing. And they blamed Republicans overwhelmingly. 64% of the voters blamed Republicans for what was going on. Only 3% of voters blamed Democrats. So this kind of convergence of incredible dissatisfaction and anger about the way things are going provides really a unique opportunity for Democrats that we haven't seen in decades in West Virginia, particularly in battleground areas.
0: Talking to Celinda Lake, President of Lake Research Partners, State Democratic Party, releasing new polling data today. Specifically, what did your polling find about the job approval of Governor Morrissey?
1: Well, specifically, Governor Morrissey, particularly in the battleground districts, his job performance is negative overall in the state.

0: But in the battleground districts, his job performance was 27 positive, 68% negative, with 6% feeling that he is doing an excellent job and 54% feeling that he is doing a poor job.
1: What about Senator Capito and Senator Justice?
0: They were in bad shape as well. People are really upset with the way things are going in West Virginia. Both of them had 32% positive job performance, but 61% negative, and almost half of the voters saying that they were doing a poor job. And the most stunning factor, particularly given who had won in the last election, was President Trump's job performance, 36% positive, 63% negative for someone who had carried the state, as you know, by a huge margin. So there is a level of dissatisfaction with current leadership that we just haven't seen in decades.
1: Talking to Zelinda Lake, President, Lake Research Partners, State Democratic Party, with new polling data being released this morning. What did your polling find about voter enthusiasm?
0: Enthusiasm was really interesting because the Democratic voters in the state are very enthusiastic. The Republican voters in the state significantly less enthusiastic. 63% of Democrats said, "I'm extremely enthusiastic about getting out to vote." Only 42% of Republicans. There is an enthusiasm gap across the country right now, with Democrats significantly more enthusiastic than Republicans. But this is one of the biggest gaps we've seen in any state in the country.
1: Which districts, you just talked about battleground Senate districts, which districts specifically were you looking at or considered battleground districts?
0: State Senate districts 1, mm-hmm. 5, 8, 13, and 17.
1: Did the results from those districts kind of mirror what you found across the state then? Were Democrats more enthusiastic there?
0: Yes, significantly more enthusiastic. And if anything, these battleground districts were more accentuated on these trends in terms of being more unhappy with their leadership, more bigger enthusiasm gap, even more likely to blame Republicans. So if anything, they accentuated the trends that we saw.
1: How does this compare with data you have seen from across the country?
0: It's one of the most dramatic states we've seen, and we've been in a lot of red states. We've been polling in Montana, south of North Dakota, Nebraska, a lot of red states, but West Virginia, there is a real convergence here that is more dramatic than we've seen even in those states, where the level of dissatisfaction with the way things are going, the blame that Republicans are getting, the job performance of current Republican office holders, all of that significantly more negative, even more negative than we are seeing in these other red states.
1: Talking to Zelinda Lake, President, Lake Research Partners, State Democratic Party, releasing new polling data. So when you look at all of the polling that you have, put that together, what kind of an opportunity does that present for Democratic candidates in this election, in this midterm election?
0: It's not done yet, but it represents an opportunity we haven't seen in probably 30 years. And in the initial ballot, even though these are Republican areas, the ballot was even between the Democrats and the Republicans. And then after messaging, the Democrats moved ahead. So, and probably accentuated even more when you take into account the enthusiasm gap. So this is a historic moment, very different from anything we've seen in decades.
1: Did you get into at all what issues West Virginians are concerned about heading into the election?
0: Yes, and we got into also what issues are really making them mad. And there is a huge advantage for the Democrats on these issues. Again, even though these areas have voted Republican in the past, and even though these areas are areas that are lean Republican in their party identification, voters are furious about data centers. Voters are furious about utility price increases And they are furious about healthcare costs and really, really personally affected by them. Very. And they give Democrats 20-point advantages on these issues, even though these areas have voted traditionally solidly Republican and were solidly Republican in their party identification. These voters are ready for change, and they are going to do a Hail Mary for change if given the opportunity.
1: Celinda Lake, she's president of Lake Research Partners, State Democratic Party, releasing the new polling data this morning. Celinda, thank you very much. We appreciate it.
0: Thank you for having us, and what a great interview. It was great to be with you.
1: Well, thank you very much. We appreciate it. Take a break. We'll talk weather. A hurricane is approaching the Gulf Coast. The weather guy's getting all excited. Brian Hughes will join us next.
2: 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I'm Rachel Fetty Anderson, candidate for U.S. Senate, and I approve this message.
3: Paid for by Alec Fetty Anderson, Senate campaign.
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1: Coming up, Star Walt will join us top of the hour. We'll get the whole hog politics with Star Walt. Steam release, 11:33. A hurricane approaching the Gulf Coast. Hurricane Isaias, I think, is how you properly pronounce that. Let's check the Metro News meteorologist, Brian Hughes. Am I saying it right? Close enough?
2: Yes. Yeah, close enough. Isaias. Yes. All right. That is correct. Isaias. Yeah.
1: Why can't we just go with like Bill or Sally or Bob?
2: We had Dolly.
1: That was good.
2: So, yeah. Yeah. So.
1: All right. What's going on? This is what, a Cat 2?
2: No, now we're in major hurricane status. We're at Category 3. And it is, we've already got rain bands that are already right now on the, that are already on in Florida right now. We even have some showers almost to New Orleans, but it's going to make landfall just between Mobile Bay and Pensacola, Florida. And really, Panama City Beach is even going to get lashed with this. And they, you know, Panama City on over to Mexico Beach, 6 years ago, were impacted by, were impacted by Hurricane Michael, which is Cat 5. That strengthened at the very, very last few hours to become a Category 5 right before that. We don't think that'll happen. If there's any strengthening, it would be probably a top-end Category 3 at best right now. But just so you know, the strengthening that there before it makes landfall, which we do have landfall tonight, probably around 10 o'clock tonight, 10, 11 o'clock tonight, Eastern time. We are expecting it to, give us a little more punch as it comes into western parts of West Virginia. By 1 o'clock on Sunday, the center of circulation will be at Grayson, Kentucky. I mean, that's just right across the West Virginia border. Mm-hmm. So, and that is going to be at tropical depression status. So, tropical storm, it'll be a tropical depression about then. But it's coming here. We got a lot of rain headed our way.
1: All right. So, tonight we're okay. High school football Friday night. We're fine tonight.
2: We're great.
1: What about Mountaineers, Arizona tomorrow at noon?
2: They're fine. You're going to be fine. Tailgating the whole nine yards. Awesome, awesome, awesome. Great day for Mountaineer football.
1: All right. What about Herd football at 7 o'clock tomorrow night?
2: Yeah, you know, that's a different story. So I know you are concerned.
1: I'll be fine.
2: You'll be fine. Yeah. You'll be in the box.
1: Yeah, I see how
2: that works. Well, hey, what we've got going on there, there'll be rain showers that'll be moving in. We're going to have what you call rain shadows. You'll see them on the radar and you'll be like, oh my gosh, here comes the first band. And then there wasn't much of a band. Yeah, it's literally going to be sprinkles. What's happening is those bands of moisture come in, and then they have got to essentially moisten up the atmosphere. They got to juice it up a little bit. And once we get two or three bands of a few light sprinkles, then we start to see in the evening and nighttime hours the rain showers increasing. Now, this is not going to be full tilt. Oh, my gosh, it's windy up here in the box. You know, don't be up on top or stuff like that. Don't be in the top of the stands. No, it's going to be fine. We're going to have a little breeze going into your Saturday afternoon, evening, and then going into the nighttime hours. They're going to be breezy. Winds 10 to 20, so I guess 30 to 40 as you get to some of the mountaintops. But it's going to be the heavy rain that we deal with on Sunday morning, Sunday into the midday and afternoon hours all across the state. 100% chance of rain across the entire state. Everybody's going to get some on Sunday. But considering how wet it's been so far this year, thankfully we've been dry for the past 2 or 3 weeks. So by being dry for the past 2 or 3 weeks, that's allowed us to be able to take some of this water that's coming at us. But still, we could have some flash flooding in some areas. But my concern is going to be probably the 1 or 2 tornado warnings that pop off on Sunday. Could be as early as Sunday morning to the midday, into the afternoon. We're in the front right quadrant, and I was talking about this with Dave Allen on his show earlier this morning on his local show down in Charleston. And I said, think of you driving a car, okay? And that hurricane, you're the car, it's a hurricane. Front right quadrant is the passenger seat, essentially. So on the passenger seat, as that hurricane starts to make that turn of the tropical storm, starts to make turn towards us, the front right quadrant is where West Virginia is. Because this is essentially going to go up the Ohio River, the center of circulation would. So we are poised to get a couple of small tornadoes. Those are generally EF0, at best EF1, and very small, short-lived. They're anywhere from 60 to 90 seconds all the way up to 3 or 4 minutes, and they're done. So still have to watch for that on Sunday.
1: So rain, tornadoes, I mean, are we going to have locusts or, frogs falling from the sky? Anything like that coming?
2: There is a plague. There is a plague.
1: Well, there actually is, and brush the plague back.
2: Well, I know. Yeah,
1: that's a whole other story, though.
2: It's a whole different animal. But listen, you could either have the tropical system or you could have the 25 degrees this morning. Lowest temperature in the state of West Virginia, Canaan Heights, this morning.
1: Ooh, I'm not ready for that, Brian.
2: I know. Me neither.
1: Not ready for 25 degrees. Ugh. All right. Meteorologist Brian Hughes, if the rain comes during your ball game on Saturday, blame him.
2: Yes, I'll take it. Take the blame entirely.
1: All right.
2: I'm here for the punishment.
1: All right. Thanks for the update, Brian. Appreciate it,
2: buddy.
1: You're
2: welcome.
1: Coming up, we'll get to some text, 304-TALK, 304. We'll wrap up hour number one. 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
1: Talk 304 is the text line, 800-765-8255, the phone number. Chris Steyerwald will join us top of the hour. Over at WVMetroNews.com this morning, went a little different direction on the commentary. There were three or four things I had on my mind that I was thinking, we might go this way, might ride this direction, go that way. But I had read an article earlier this week. It was an X article. Leah Lowe was the author. She's a sports media professional, but she was discussing the lack of high school sports coverage. In particular, she was looking at Indiana and Kentucky, where newspapers have local newspapers, the small town newspapers. A lot of those have dissolved, and with them, the sports departments. Even in some of the major areas that have the bigger papers, the sports departments have had a

0: lot of casualties, and there are fewer people covering high school sports, despite the fact high school sports remain popular, participation remains popular, and we have an ecosystem where we have all these digital outlets that are available now, so you actually have an opportunity for more high school sports coverage. Read the article, and a lot of the reactions to that were, there was some nostalgia. There were people who said, well, you know, it's a shame. I'm heartbroken. And I just started to think about what we have here in West Virginia. And the, I don't know how many people, dozens of people, who will be out tonight, who will be covering high school football games, whether they're doing play-by-play for the local radio station, whether the color commentator, whether it's a newspaper writer, digital content creator, the army of television station photographers who are going to go out tonight. They've all got three or four games they got to get to. They're hoping that, you know, while they're there, they get the play of the game, they get an interception, they get a touchdown, they get something, and then they have to race back to the station to get the package ready because the fifth quarter, the extra point, whatever the, whatever your particular show is called, it's going to go on the air at about 11:15 tonight, and you got to have that package ready. And I think we're lucky. I think we're lucky in West Virginia to have the people who are dedicated to covering the accomplishments of high school athletes. That's all. And that was the crux of the commentary this morning. I think we are lucky to have people who are willing to give up 13 Friday nights to go out and put a local high school team on the local radio station, or to make certain there's an article that documents what happens, not just on Friday night, but when the basketball season starts, and there to document baseball and softball and soccer and everything else in between. And those individuals actually kind of take on a bigger responsibility than just chronicling a game. They become historians and sometimes unofficial spokesmen. So shout out to everyone who will be working late tonight, covering games, writing stories, editing video, editing audio. Keep up the good work. Well done. All right, coming up, Chris Steyerwalt. We'll check in what's happening inside the Beltway and get your steams ready. 800-765-TALK is the phone number, 800-765-8255. You can text the show, 304-TALK-304. 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
2: He used his vehicle as a weapon. I'm Dave Anthony, Fox News. That's what ICE's assistant executive director is saying. The day after a man in the U.S. illegally, Oscar Bagul, was shot during an immigration enforcement operation. When they stopped him,
3: he then accelerated his vehicle, smashing into two of our government ICE vehicles.
2: And that's when Marcos Charles says they opened fire. And while Bagul was shot below the neck, the injury was superficial. And after being treated,
3: we placed him in a detention facility outside of the state of New York.
2: There was a big anti-ICE protest last night in New York, angry about the shooting, especially since Bagul's five-year-old son was in the car when the shots were fired. The boy was not hurt. Mayor Zoran Mamdani says what happened is,
4: today's shooting is only further devastating confirmation of what we have long known, which is that ICE operates with impunity, that they sow chaos and terror across our country.
2: Homeland Security Secretary Mark Wayne Mullen reacted to that this morning.
5: His words are dangerous and incite hostility. It doesn't help.
2: Mullen says Bagul has a criminal record and gang ties and evaded arrest last month.
5: The thug. Absolute worst of the worst.
2: Hurricane Isaias is now a Category 3, but may weaken some before hitting Florida.
6: We do expect landfall will happen around 10 p.m. tonight. And somewhere between Pensacola Beach and where we're standing right now on Navarre Beach, we'll take a direct hit.
2: That's Fox's Caroline Elliott.
6: The biggest concern here will be that 5 to 7 foot storm surge that's expected with this hurricane. Coastal communities, though, from Florida to Alabama are taking these warnings seriously. And some homes and businesses took the day yesterday to board up their windows and also put out sandbags to try to keep flooding out.
2: A judge at the International Court of Justice awarded the Nobel Peace Prize this morning. Navi Pillai is also a former leader of the United Nations Human Rights Council. 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
2: The Pentagon is making plans to make an execution public, letting us watch online when Nidal Hassan faces a military firing squad at Fort Hood in Texas in December. In 2009, it was Hassan who had the gun and opened fire at that base, angry over the war on terror, murdering 12 soldiers and a civilian and wounding 32 others.
3: The last time the U.S. military executed a service member by firing squad was in 1945, but War Secretary Pete Hegseth is unmoved. He says the world needs to know there are consequences for what former Army Major Nidal Hassan did.
2: Fox's Madeline Rivera.
3: But the decision to live stream Hassan's execution is being criticized. GOP Senator Tom Tillis saying Hassan should face a death penalty, but making his execution public and streaming it beyond disgusting.
2: Democrats are upset too. Adam Smith, a ranking member of the House Armed Services Committee, calls it a mockery. President Trump approved the firing squad execution method. He might even talk about it tonight when he goes to New York to campaign for another Republican ahead of the November elections.
4: President Trump will be in Syracuse to help get out the vote for New York Republican gubernatorial candidate Bruce Blakeman. Trump and Blakeman appeared together in the summer for an event on Long Island, but it's the first trip to Syracuse for the president in the past decade. The rally is being held at the On Center, which seats around 7,000. Just four out of the 16 local GOP candidates and party leaders in Onondaga County plan to attend the rally, with some of the absent citing previous commitments with work, campaigns, family, or the local Apple Festival, according to the Post Standard. Trump's approval rating is just 34% in New York State, according to the latest Siena poll. In New York, Tanya J. Powers, Fox News.
2: On Wall Street, we're seeing gains this morning. The Dow is up 233 points. The Nasdaq is adding 149 after yesterday's sell-off that dragged the Nasdaq down more than 300 points. I'm Dave Anthony, and this is Fox News.
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7: 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We're looking at sunny skies with a few clouds for today, high 73. Tonight, partly cloudy, low 57. Tomorrow, cloudy with some afternoon showers, high 64. Sunday, heavy rain from the tropical storm, high 67. Monday, it's going to be cloudy with a couple of showers, high 65. And then on Tuesday, partly sunny and warmer, high 76.
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8: 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David Morgantown, TJ is on vacation. He'll be back on Monday. 304-TALK-304 is the text line, 800-765-8255, the phone number. Chris Steirwald is politics editor for The Hill and News Nation. He's the host of The Hill Sunday on News Nation.

0: And he's a senior fellow at the American Enterprise Institute, author of books on politics and media. He joins us on Metro News Talk Line this morning. Chris, good morning.
1: What up, dog?
0: Just trying to survive with, the co-host off, on a panel dealing with spreadsheets and data tables. You know how it goes.
1: He keeps it sexy. That's the thing about him. He keeps it real sexy.
0: Okay, a couple of things I want to get into today, starting with, we just got done talking to a pollster here in West Virginia. It was a Celinda Lake was her name.
1: Oh, okay.
0: Yeah. She had some polling data on the Democrat Party releasing some polling data. Believe it or not, a lot of folks in West Virginia not happy with Republicans, considering there's only like 9 Democrats in the House and 1 in the Senate anyway. Nationally, Chris, could the polls all be wrong? Could the polls be underestimating Republicans when you look at Senate and House races across the country? Could that be what's happening right now?
1: Well, almost certainly. But we need to do a little taxonomy here. When we say the polls, we have to say which polls. I'm, as you know, from years of listening to me complain about things, I'm a snob about polls. And I would just say on the question of as it relates to West Virginia, the fact that a lot of West Virginians are not happy with the Republicans does not make them Democratic voters. Yeah. I'm unhappy with a lot of stuff that I have to do, but I'm probably going to do it anyway. So there are opportunities for Democrats in very red places like West Virginia, but let's keep it real. When it comes to polling, I am very selective and I only use polls and I only pay attention to polls and only use in Whole Hog Politics or On the Hill Sunday only polls that meet the highest standard, which is live interviews, probability-based samples, lots of stuff that people don't care about, but that are important to me. If you take an average of high-quality polls and you look back at 2024, if you look back 2020, it was such aberrantly high turnout, such bonkers turnout, social unrest, loosened voting rules around COVID, lots of stuff. If you take 2024, you look all the way back to 2016, but particularly if you look at the midterm years, high quality polls have, in the midterm years especially, understated support for Republicans and Democrats. But they have tended to understate Republican support more than they have understated Democratic support. So that's when you look at a high quality poll, let's say you see a poll that comes in from the Wall Street Journal or from the New York Times or from a gold star pollster. You can add a couple points, right? You can say, okay, well, these folks are probably going to get more than that. If we take it nationally, and there are individual races that are going to function in different ways, but if we take it nationally, the Democratic miss understatement over time in these midterms has been, I don't know, a little more than a point. And the Republican miss has been more than 2 points. So I tried it every way that I could. The worst miss against Republicans for Republicans was 2006. And if you apply that size of a miss to this year's polls, the Republicans nationally still trail by 7.5 points. That's less than a lot of polls that are showing Democrats winning everything. But even at the outside of recent history, and you have to go back 20 years, even at the outside of recent history, the Republicans are still getting their clocks clean. Now, if it's 10 points, which is almost, it's 9.8 points now. If it's 10 points or if it's 8 points, it matters a great deal to people who are in marginal races, which is, if you're in Texas, it might matter a great deal to you if the Republicans are 8 points underwater or 10 points underwater, because it's a pretty Republican state. But let's be honest, if you're in a swing state, you're in a blue state this year. Basically, what we're talking about is the national environment is such that in the swing states, you're in a blue state, and then

0: Even Mike Johnson in the House is saying, yeah, I can kind of see the writing on the wall. What about the Senate? What about over on the Senate side? Can Democrats pull off taking the Senate as well?
1: Well, I think we've now reached the point where that has flipped. When you and I would have talked about this, and I'm sure we did back in the summer, that was the right question. Can the Democrats pull this off? Now the climate has changed in such a way that it will be the unexpected outcome. But again, these are probabilities that are pretty close to the 50-yard marker. But right now you'd say that Democrats are slightly favored to get to 51 seats. And again, it's the difference between it's all within margin of error isn't the right term here, but these probabilities are all within the margin of error. But right now you'd have to say Democrats are favored to win. And the question for Republicans is they're very much looking at Michigan and they're very much looking at Maine as places where they have a pathway to win. Can they get Abdul El-Sayed? Can they get enough Michiganders to say, Abdul El-Sayed is too radical for me. I can't do it there. That's one that the Republicans really, really need because it's looking a lot worse for them in other places. It's looking really rough for Republicans in Ohio right now. It's looking rough for Republicans in Alaska. Iowa, the polls are on both sides. It's close, but it's certainly competitive. So Michigan has become a lot more important, especially as the lead for Democrats in Texas continues to look durable. And that's where I'm going this weekend. We're going to do the Hill Sunday Live from the State Fair of Texas. We're going to get into all of that and try to test the veracity of all this polling. But right now I would say Republicans, they don't need to pull a big rabbit out of their hats to save the Senate, but they need a little bunny. They need to pull a little bunny out.
0: Talking to Chris Dierwalt, politics editor for The Hill and News Nation. Secretary of State Marco Rubio giving the speech in Greece. Dare I say it was presidential, Chris?
1: Sure.
0: It was a good speech. Thought it was a great speech.
1: It was a very good speech.
0: Am I reading too much into it?
1: There are many visions for how the Republican Party will proceed after Trump. And the road diverges in the wood, we will say. And one path, the vice president's path, and you saw him yesterday shutting down high-skilled worker visas, which is very much what a lot of people in the Republican base who are very, like the same folks who are upset about all the Indian American kids going to the University of Texas. For those folks, that's like, yes, keep it going. It's a nationalistic, identitarian idea of a sort of a blood and soil kind of conservatism that we are familiar with from Europe. And then Marco Rubio has the brand X, and brand X is a kind of traditional American conservatism, a kind of Ronald Reagan-y, individual liberty kind of free market-y kind of conservatism. And I think what you heard Marco Rubio doing in Greece was connecting that project with the survival of Western civilization. And it was very different from what you hear from the president and very different from what you hear from J.D. Vance. Is Marco Rubio really going to run for president? I doubt it. I'm highly skeptical that he's going to, you know, charge into the guns of J.D. Vance's massive. He'll have huge cash advantage, huge structural advantage. He has control of the Republican Party. That would be a charge of the light brigade situation. And I think Rubio probably learned his lesson from 2016.
0: Talking to Chris Dierwalt, let me pose this question to you, just because it keeps coming up here all the time. Stephen Allen Adams, friend of the show over at Ogden Newspaper, didn't run into him. He was at an event with Senator Justice in Ravenswood.
1: Was it Baby Dog's birthday?
0: No, it wasn't Baby Dog's. Baby Dog was there.
1: Baby Dog's birthday.
0: She was there.
1: I mean, obviously. But who's the real shadow senator, right?
0: Exactly.
1: Just saying.
0: But Steve, you know, asked, as he should, the senator if he had made up his mind yet about running for governor, coming back here. Of course, we're all waiting for the announcement one way or the other. Is that getting any attention inside the Beltway, the future of the West Virginia senator there?
1: Well, insofar as there is a question about the durability of the current Senate leadership, yes.

0: Jim Justice has been a reliable part of he has gone with the Senate Republican leadership. He has gone with John Thune's team, and he has worked well with Senator Capito. And I think the vibes there are he's for keeping the band together. If there's a change coming out of West Virginia, the question is, what kind of change, right? Do you get a more J.D. Vanceian or a Eric Schmidtian or Josh Hawley? Because West Virginia has not yet produced a red hot populist in the Senate. West Virginia has had traditional conservative representation in the Senate after having Democratic representation in the Senate for approximately 10 billion years. So does West Virginia ever produce a red hot pitchfork Huey Long populist? I don't know. But if there's any shift there, then that will be the question in Washington is, if he leaves, who would replace him?
1: I mean, that's still a couple of years out. Even if he announces on the 4th, I'm going to run for governor, it's not like he's leaving the Senate in the meantime. So there's plenty of time to consider that.
0: And I'm not up on what when I was a political reporter in West Virginia, I had to, because of Robert Byrd and then because of Joe Manchin, I had to spend a lot of time thinking about and researching what state law allows and requires when it comes to representation and succession. But I believe that Jim Justice could win the governorship and then appoint his own successor. And that would be a very West Virginia move. I don't know how that all shakes out, but the Washington perspective on this is, number one, what are the implications for Baby Dog? And then number two, what are the implications for a future Senate?
1: Do you have any selfies with Baby Dog?
0: I mean, look, here's the thing. I try not to be friends with the people I cover because it makes it harder to do my job. But I have to say, the Baby Dog vibes are immaculate. And the Baby Dog birthday party, people were yelling for, like, this is what you're wasting our time with. They brought Baby Dog in a covered wagon, Conestoga style, into her birthday party. Everybody applauding, and then Baby Dog sat there, and I just thought, we don't really have a Congress anymore anyway. They don't do anything, so why not do Baby Dog's birthday party? It's better than just yelling at each other.
1: I'm all for it.
0: Why not?
1: Get a good dog. That's all you need.
0: The pioneer spirit is here in the Baby Dog supremacy. It's about the pioneer spirit.
1: Chris Starwalt, politics editor for The Hill and News Nation, host of The Hill Sunday on News Nation, and senior fellow at the American Enterprise Institute. And you're going to be in Michigan on Sunday, right?
0: No, I'm going to Texas.
1: Texas.
0: Going to Texas. Going down to the State Fair of Texas, because we talked more about Michigan than Texas. But I will be at the State Fair of Texas. I will eat barbecue. I will keep a good thought for you.
1: All right. Thank you. Have some barbecue. Get something fried. One of those fried Twinkies or fried butter or something down there.
0: Something. You know it, brother.
1: All right, Chris. Thanks, buddy.
0: All right, bye.
1: Chris Starwalt. Coming up, Steam Release, 304-TALK, 304's text line, 800-765-TALK. That's the phone number. We're back in a moment.
2: 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So here's a question worth asking. Why not coal? And why not now? West Virginia sits on one of the most abundant energy resources in the world. 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
1: Wow, just looked up at the screen coming out of the break. Breaking news this morning. Bears legend Mike Ditka passing away at the age of 86. Wow. I mean, Ditka was a dude's dude. 85 Bears. One season, and Mike Ditka has never had to pay for anything in Chicago after that. truly one of the best teams and one of the best defenses ever in the NFL, the 85 Bears. Should have been better. Should have won more than just one Super Bowl. Maybe the one mistake, well, there was trading this entire draft to get with the Saints to get Ricky Williams. But, you know, Walter Payton didn't score in that Super Bowl. Fridge Perry got a handoff, scored in that Super Bowl. Walter Payton never did. But man, Mike Ditka passing away at the age of 86. Breaking news this morning. 304 Talk, 304.

0: the text line, 800-765-8255. That is the phone number. 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For joint replacements to function properly, the implants must be placed with accuracy and precision. 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Steam release is coming up. Your chance to vent, get it all off your chest. Bottom of the hour, we will clear the way. I was looking a little bit more at some of the numbers there from the Democratic poll that was released, looking at likely voters in West Virginia. We'll do a little deeper analysis of that next week. We'll probably reach out, see if Mike Pushkin, state Democratic Party chair, would like to come on. I'm not surprised. The governor's approval ratings don't surprise me. Also, if you are dissatisfied with where West Virginia is going, or you are dissatisfied with leadership, certainly you are going to be dissatisfied with Republicans. There are only 9 Democrats in the House. There were 2 Democrats in the Senate. So you're not going to be dissatisfied with Democrats if you're polled, because they can't do anything. So that's my quick analysis of looking at that, that the polling numbers don't surprise me. However, when you also consider the broader picture of Republican registration outpacing Democrats, independent registration outpacing Democrats, there are still a lot of headwinds. Now, you look at those specific districts, 1, 5, 8, 13, I think are the districts that she had mentioned. Those are purple districts, and those are certainly areas where Democrats could pick up seats in the Senate. Those are areas they could gain some ground, but still a lot of headwinds. But we'll get into a deeper dive next week on those numbers. Coming up, steam release, your chance to vent, get it all off your chest as we head into the weekend. Give us a call, 800-765-TALK, 800-765-8255, 304-TALK, 304. This is Talk Line on Metro News, the voice of West Virginia. It's 11:30. Let's get an update from the Metro News Radio Network. Find out what's happening all across the great state of West Virginia.
1: West Virginia Metro News, I'm Chris Lawrence. A coal miner's been killed on the job. The accident happened Thursday night at the American Eagle Mine in Kanawha County. Governor Patrick Morrissey released the information this morning on social media, identifying the victim as Travis Price. Price was a 24-year veteran coal miner. Circumstances of how he died were not released. An investigation into the fatal accident is underway. Charleston police have a woman in custody after an early morning stabbing in the capital city. 26-year-old Jamise Young was charged with malicious wounding after that domestic incident turned violent about 4 this morning at an apartment in Charleston. Police have not identified the victim, but say that they are hospitalized with what are described as serious but superficial wounds. In Harrison County, a woman charged with the murder of her mother last year has had her competency restored. 42-year-old Shanna Van Norman of Clarksburg spent several months at the William Sharp Hospital in Weston before being transferred to jail. She'll now undergo a criminal responsibility evaluation. She was arrested in March of 2025 in the stabbing death of her mother, Elaine LeBin, at the victim's Clarksburg home. Remnants of Hurricane Isaias will move into central Appalachia tomorrow afternoon. John Peck, meteorologist at the National Weather Service, says it'll be a good soaking.
2: No, it could take quite a bit of water. Like I said, most of this will be a welcome, but you could potentially have some banning, especially out across the portions of southeast Ohio. That could potentially yield some very isolated high water issues, but this will be primarily a beneficial rain.
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3: Come on, Liam, let's go. Get open. 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Oh, come on, use your head. 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
1: In Kanawha County, there are new

court filings in the Alyssa Middleton case. She's the former Kanawha County ambulance driver charged with running over and dragging Elkview resident John Lucas to his death earlier this year. The new court filings include the state medical examiner's toxicology report showing Lucas had methamphetamines in his system. Middleton's attorney called it a key piece of evidence, but the attorney for the Lucas family says that Lucas is not the one facing charges, and the fact that there were drugs in his system is irrelevant. From the Metro News Anchor Desk, I'm Chris Lawrence.

0: Again, breaking news this morning. Bears legend, NFL legend, Mike Ditka, passing away at the age of 86. Wow. All right, that's it. I've got nothing left to talk about. Turning the show over to you. Rush used to call it the greatest risk in broadcasting. We call it steam release.
1: I want you to get up now. I want all of you to get up out of your chairs. I want you to get up right now and go to the window, open it, and stick your head out and yell, I'm as mad as hell, and I'm not going to take this anymore!
0: Yes, all week long, you listen to us. Me, TJ, Hoppy stops by, McElhenney, Amelia, she was on the show this week, Stephen Allen Adams, all of us. You have to listen to our takes, read our stories. But this is all about you. This is all about your thoughts. Whatever's got you honked off. You don't want to carry that into the weekend. That makes for a long weekend. And let's face it, you can complain to your wife or husband. They will listen, but are they really listening? The dog will actually acknowledge you, but what can the dog do for you? We can offer this opportunity for you as a way to get off your chest. Unburden you with whatever is bothering you from throughout the week. There are a couple of ways you can do that. Give us a call, 800-765-TALK, 800-765-8255. If you'd like to release your steam, we always love hearing from you. You can also text your steam to 304-TALK-304. Just a couple of guidelines, dare I say rules. Number one, we cannot respond. You can steam about whatever you want. That includes the hosts, those who are here, those who are not, past host, current host, future hosts who have yet to be named. You can steam and we must take it without interruption. Also, we ask you please not get us sued or fired. Those two things kind of go hand in hand. And if you keep it tight, we'll get as many of them as we can on the program. 800-765-TALK is the phone number, 800-765-8255. You can text your steam to 304-TALK-304. We begin with the text steams this morning. 304-TALK-304. Dave, Senator Capito can call in during steam release to notify us of her upcoming town hall meetings. Can't wait. Dave, a statistics expert, will tell you it matters who is doing the polling. And she interspersed her own editorial comments into her dialogue. Unusual for a statistician, says the texter. Dave, why do you hate high school football teams from Ohio? For the rules of steam release, we may not respond. 304-TALK-304. Senator Shelley Moore Capito is working harder than anyone to deliver results for West Virginians. Her permitting bill is going to directly lower costs for Americans at the pump, in the grocery stores, and at the mailbox with utility bills. Listening to a Democratic pollster claim that West Virginians are unsupportive of her efforts overall are laughable and do not reflect the folks in my family, my friends, and myself talk to every day. 304-TALK-304, your chance to vent, get it all off your chest. 800-765-TALK is the phone number. Text steam. Northern Outpost is responding to the texter after my phone call with you and TJ on Tuesday's show. Put a Red Bull in your iced coffee and get your jammies on and get to work. Bill is a MAGA man. I used to be, and I use real bar soap like Dave does. Not the squeeze bottle, squishy stuff your woman buys for you, who probably votes Democrat. Let's go, Mountaineers, says the texter. 304-TALK, 304 is the text line, 800-765-TALK, 800-765-TALK, 800-765-8255, your chance to vent, get it all off your chest. 304-TALK, 304 text team, Chris is spot on. I'm really aggravated with these Republicans and all the fighting going on. But that said, there is no way I'm voting for a liberal, says the texter. 304-TALK, 304, Senator Shelley Moore Capito is working hard on behalf of West Virginians, and I can't wait to vote for her on Election Day. Text steam, 304-TALK, 304. Shelley Moore Capito is one of the greatest politicians in West Virginia history. Instead of seeking headlines, she puts in the real work by advocating for West Virginia workers, authoring monumental permitting reform legislation, and addressing broadband issues that have plagued our state for so many years. The list goes on. Look at the facts. She will always have my vote. 800-765-TALK is the phone number, 800-765-8255. That's the phone number. You can text the show, 304-TALK, 304, the text line. We're off and rolling for steam release. Take a break. Be back. More of your steams in a moment. This is Talk Line from the Encove Insurance Studios.
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7: 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Your chance to vent, get it all off your chest before we head into the weekend. Let's go to the phones. Let's go to Beckley and John. Hey, John, what's your steam?
8: Hey, guys. Good to be with you. I think in the election this fall, we're going to see the common sense conservatives come home. In the primaries, we express our disappointment and disapproval with Republican incumbents. In the fall, we kind of realize that there's a pretty stark choice, and we're not going to vote for communists and progressives. So I think common sense conservative Republicans will stay home and vote Republican this year. Thanks.
7: John, appreciate the phone call. Let's go to Lexington. Say good morning to Rob. Hey, Rob, what's your steam?
9: Hey, good morning, gentlemen. I don't have steam. I just want to congratulate Secretary Mullins of the DHS on the fabulous shooting he did in New York of this guy. I think he was Somalian. He was supported by Hamas and these other terrorist groups. I don't know how these people get into this country, but we need to deport all of these people from the Middle East. These are people are supported by these terrorist organizations, and they're bringing it into America. It's like contaminated water. We got to purify it and make America safe again. And again, I want to congratulate Marlon, head of the DHS. Thank you.
7: You are welcome. Have a great weekend, Rob. 800-765-TALK, the phone number, 800-765-8255. Text your steam to 304-TALK-304. Back to the text teams. Dave, why not coal? Black lung, sago mine runoff, acid rain, big darn trucks running me off the road. Texting in to say, I support Senator Capito. Again this cycle, she is one of the few senators who rolls her sleeves up to do the real work for the American people instead of spending all of her time trying to get on Fox News. West Virginia and the country is lucky to have her. I predict she will be the first female whip of the U.S. Senate. 304-TALK-304 is the text line. Dave, did you happen to mention your guest from Lake Research Partners leads a Democratic research firm? That was a quick Google search of their websites. 304-TALK-304. Steam, the corruption in Washington, D.C. is appalling. Let them bomb Los Angeles and San Diego. Really? Asks the texter. 304-TALK. Just double check him. 304-TALK-304. A Tennessee woman convicted of murder survived two doses of lethal injection on Wednesday night before state officials suspended the execution and had her taken to a hospital for medical care, her lawyer said. It was the second botched execution in the state this year. Horrific. Now Hegseth's bizarre desire to televise the executions in Texas is making me sick. This is why West Virginia must not do this. It's a horrible idea to try to reinstate the death penalty. Come on, West Virginia businesses. We need to help WVRC with advertising. I am starting to feel really bad for Liam, says the texter. Back to the phones. Barry in Fairmont. What's on your mind, Barry?
4: Well, you know, I have a pet peeve, and one of my pet peeves is, you know, when people butcher the English language. And last week you had a gentleman on your program talking about the nuclear issue, and he like many, and he's educated, he keeps deciding to call it nuclear. There's only one U in nuclear.
7: Thank you, Barry. 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
10: 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I appreciate the phone call a couple of minutes ago.
7: 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Dave, another mine closing in Trump country. I'm from Logan County. Seen it 1,000 times. Legit question. Is it because the companies are run by fly-by-night sketchy people? Seems like when I grew up there was better stability when it was Pitson or other big outfits. I'm inviting the state of West Virginia voters to the Sean Fluharty retirement party. He will get crushed in November, says the texter. Steam release, how long are Dave and TJ going to keep preaching the fantasy that school choice and public schools can coexist in West Virginia? It is obvious Republicans in the state legislature hate public schools, and instead of improving them, they are defunding and sabotaging the public schools. Where can teachers with ideas to improve public education make their influence? That is the real answer. Will anyone listen or engage, or will Republican hatred for unions continue to drive their agenda? 304-TALK, 304 is the text line, 800-765-8255. Texter says, save Freedom the Eagle, and please play strong defense, WVU, this weekend. 304-TALK, 304, the text line, 800-765-TALK. That is the phone number. Final call for phone calls, final call for text. We'll wrap up the week when we come back. This is Talk Line from the Incova Insurance Studios.
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3: 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Text team, Dave, neither party is going to fix the problem. All anybody wants is peace and prosperity. But all we get is cost of living increase and wars that do nothing for national security. Is it too much to ask for affordable groceries, gas, and utilities? Heaven forbid a family wants a little vacation. I'm not even able to buy any new clothes for my children that aren't secondhand. Something is broken. 304 Talk 304. Welcome to West Virginia, where the state flower is apparently an orange traffic cone. I'm convinced West Virginia must own more orange traffic cones than any other state in the country. At this point, we should probably start putting them on our license plates. We certainly have enough of them to qualify as a state landmark. The condition of our roads is downright embarrassing and unacceptable. Driving through West Virginia has become an obstacle course with a speed limit. And can someone please explain to me why we need to block off miles and miles of interstate with orange cones when there's not a construction worker, piece of equipment, or actual work being done in sight? 304 Talk 304 Text Steam. Our local road, a dead deer was in the ditch, totally blocking the ditch. Instead of removing the deer, the new H poured a bag of lime on it. Now water is running over the road for a long time. Dumb, says the texter. 304 Talk 304. Sounds like all the Moores and Capitos have gotten their text into the steam release today. Fire Shelley Moore Capito or corporate auto. I see what you're trying to do. I can't get it out. Steam release. We're in not for the fact that at least three of the Capito Moore family members were elected members of Congress or serving in the federal government, and your job as radio show host mean it's relevant to West Virginians to interview them? I'd say you and TJ were shills for the Capito Moore families. Trump regime is sick. People wanting to execute a person live around the world. This is what we condemn communist countries for doing. 304 Talk 304. The suspect shot in New York City yesterday was from the Dominican Republic, says the texter. I'd like to make 304 Talk 304. I'd like to make a toast to the troops, both sides. Text steam. Instead of voting on an amendment on voting that is already a law, why not an amendment on mandatory term limits? Guess the elites do not really want to see that outcome. Teachers are afraid to voice their opinion. They will be let go. The Hope Scholarship is a laugh, says the texter. 304 Talk 304. Get a kick out of West Virginians. They don't want socialism nor communism, or do they? Most are on Medicare, Medicaid, Social Security, and always want federal flood relief. What do you call that? Asks the texter.

0: 304 Talk, 304 Text. The majority of West Virginia Republicans did not want Morrissey as governor. It's Big Jim if he wants it. Send the Kanawha County Sheriff to Malden. Speed limit is 30. Speed limit is 50 for most vehicles. Dave, we're number 14 in the Big 12. So are we even in the Big 12? Think about it. Text team, 304 Talk, 304. President Trump, please keep your campaign promises. Please, says the texter. Don't forget, high school football coming up tonight across the state of West Virginia. Fred Persinger, Dave Jeklin. They will have every score guaranteed by Fred Persinger himself prior to midnight when they go off the air. It's Metro News High School game night. It's its 25th season. They'll be along later tonight on many of these same Metro News radio stations following your local high school football coverage tonight. Of course, we'll have recaps and highlights along with all the scores from around the state over at the website, WVMetroNews.com. I wrote about this morning in the commentary about the high school coverage around the state. And again, with the number of newsrooms shrinking, the number of sports departments shrinking, just want to give a shout out to everybody who's going to be out at games tonight, whether you're calling the game on radio, one of the photographers out shooting highlights, one of the newspaper guys, one of the writers, digital creators. Keep up the good work. Keep up the good work, because I think we got a pretty good here in West Virginia with a lot of dedicated individuals. So keep it up. Tune in, Fred and Dave, tonight. They'll have all the scores from week number 7 across the high school football landscape. All right, that's going to do it for us. Jake Link, video producer, Kyle Wiggs on the phones today. TJ will be back rested and relaxed, and he'll let us know if his application to Space Camp or Space Academy was accepted. This is Talk Line on Metro News for 40 years, the voice of West Virginia.
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2: A monster storm is bearing down on Lisa Brady, Fox News.
3: This is an extremely dangerous situation, and the bad weather has already pushed into the coast.
2: Fox weather hurricane specialist Brian Norcross says heavy rain and wind from Hurricane Isaias lashes the northern Gulf Coast, expected to make landfall between the Florida Panhandle and Alabama late today, bringing a life-threatening storm surge and a tornado threat to a wider area. It's now a Category 3 hurricane. Top sustained winds, 120 miles per hour. Just getting word that legendary football coach Mike Ditka has died, best known as the Bears head coach after a Hall of Fame career as a tight end, beginning in Chicago, transitioning to the sidelines in 1982.
4: It's going to be a hard-nosed type of football, but it's going to be a type of football that you're not going to predict everything that's going to happen.
2: His 1985 Bears team won a Super Bowl, but Ditka was also known for a fiery temper and being blunt. Fox's Kevin Uretsky.
5: Ditka's soft when his jersey was retired by the Bears in 2013.
6: I'm forever indebted to the organization. It's been a heck of a run, guys.
5: The Hall of Famer, born in suburban Pittsburgh, played from 1961 to 72 for the Bears, Eagles, and Cowboys. But it's clear where his heart always remained.
6: Thank you. Thank you. Thank you. Thank you. And go Bears!
2: Mike Ditka was 86, his family confirming his death, but no word on a specific cause. President Trump says the conflict with Iran has stopped them from having a nuclear weapon and that it will be over very soon.
7: They have no military. They have no Navy. They have no Air Force. They have no anti-aircraft.
2: Also just teasing, an upcoming announcement about diesel, which recently hit a record price. But the president has said this week there will be no new attacks on Iran before the midterms. 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
2: Head of Homeland Security is criticizing New York City's immigration policies after a Dominican man was shot by ICE agents.
3: 28-year-old Oscar Belgal is in federal custody after being shot in the neck on Thursday by ICE agents who were trying to arrest him. Shortly after the incident, New York City Mayor Zoran Mamdani called for ICE to be abolished.
4: New York City will not stand by while ICE agents shoot New Yorkers.
3: Homeland Security Secretary Mark Wayne Mullen responded.
5: Well, Mayor, if you abolish ICE, who's going to take your criminals off the streets of your own town? Who's going to take the murderers and the thieves and the gangbangers?
3: Mullen says ICE agents did not know the man's 5-year-old son was in the vehicle when they opened fire. The child was unharmed. In New York City, Tanya J. Powers, Fox News.
2: Mullen also says the man has a criminal record, reputed gang ties, and evaded arrest last month. President Trump opens another chapter in his effort to fire Federal Reserve Governor Lisa Cook, today establishing a committee of inquiry to investigate allegations she made false statements in mortgage applications. The U.S. Supreme Court ruled last year she could keep her job and should have had notice about an opportunity to respond to the charges. A restaurant chain that disappeared during the pandemic is making a comeback.
6: 6 years after shutting down all 97 of its restaurants, Soup Plantation is coming back. The chain, known for its unlimited soups, salads, pasta, and freshly baked muffins, plans to reopen in Fountain Valley, California next year. Soup Plantation, which operated under the name Sweet Tomatoes in other parts of the country, closed during the pandemic in 2020. Sweet Tomatoes has since reopened locations in Arizona and Florida. The California comeback will feature the familiar buffet setup and original recipes. No exact opening date yet, and no word on additional locations. Matt Murphy, Fox News.
2: Stocks are higher right now. The Dow's up 311 points. The NASDAQ up 138. I'm Lisa Brady, Fox News.
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9: 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We're looking at sunny skies with a few clouds for today, high 73. Tonight, partly cloudy, low 57. Tomorrow, cloudy with some afternoon showers, high 64. Sunday, heavy rain from the tropical storm, high 67. Monday, it's going to be cloudy with a couple of showers, high 65. And then on Tuesday, partly sunny and warmer, high 76.
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10: 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She will be back with us on Monday. 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
10: 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Dave Allen with you today. Amanda Barron is off on assignment. She will be back with us on Monday. Stephanie Pauly, Matt Guitar, Murphy, our producers today. Coming up a little bit later on, as we do every Friday, two of the Friday staples of the show, Mark Curtis will join us with his political commentary, which will drop over the weekend at patch.com. Also, being Friday, that means we introduce you to another great eatery around the state of West Virginia, and we like to put these different restaurants in the spotlight, serving up some great food, and of course, it all comes from you, the listeners, via email or text. This particular one came to us as a text from a listener that said, you gotta try this place, quality hot dogs, you had me in hot dogs. All right, you had me a hot dog. So we'll tell you about these folks coming up next hour. Also, we could call this College President's Day here on Metro News Midday because

0: We have the president of WVU, Michael T. Benson, who's going to join us. We'll talk about his upcoming inauguration. We'll talk about homecoming, which is next week. Of course, this is the Coal Rush weekend, the Hall of Fame weekend at WVU. So they get set to take on Arizona tomorrow with a noontime kick. We'll talk to President Benson about that on the show. And Eric Cage of West Virginia State University is actually going to join us on set. Big news out of West Virginia State yesterday, this USDA grant, $26.5 million. So we're going to talk to President Cage about that. And Dave Wilson is going to join us to talk about his commentary, which is very good. I don't like to compliment Mr. Wilson very often, but when he does good stuff, I tell him. And it was a great commentary posted at the website, WVMetroNews.com, about the magic of high school football Friday nights in West Virginia. All that and more coming up. Jeff Jenkins joins us now with the news. Good afternoon, sir. Happy Friday.
1: Happy Friday to you, Dave. Yeah, so just like a lot of other people watching this hurricane that's going to make landfall sometime later today, early tomorrow. And from what Brian Hughes has said, of course, and other meteorologists, look like it's going to stay, not at hurricane force, but it's going to be at least a big rain producer mm-hmm. as it heads up into parts of the U.S., and including here in West Virginia. And so it's always the timing of this thing, right? So what it appear and what you know better once it hits land, mm-hmm. you know, what the timing will be. But it looks like, you know, sometime tomorrow afternoon into tomorrow evening, rain will start. And then it'll be kind of heavy getting into Sunday. Yeah. And then hopefully if it can clear out later on Sunday. So, you know, we haven't had rain for a while. Mm-hmm. I don't think we're in an area where it's like we were so waterlogged over the summer, you know, that, you know, we got hit with so much flash flooding, mm-hmm. as we know. We had a new federal disaster declaration this week from August flooding in West Virginia. So it's just, you know, something to keep an eye on. You have events this weekend, and the way this thing moves, you know, it's going to look like maybe radar-wise that it's getting ready to rain, but maybe that's not the rain yet. Mm-hmm. You know, kind of a shadow rain. It, you know, it's kind of getting out of my bailiwick a little bit there. but you know, just I think, you know, the better chance will be as you get into the afternoon, Saturday evening. But North and Morgantown for the game looks like they'll be okay because mm-hmm. It's a noon kick against Arizona tomorrow. The Marshall plays tomorrow night at 7:00. Looks like you'll need a rain poncho for mm-hmm. that one.
0: But it doesn't look like Coastal Carolina. In talking to Brian, of course, they had him on talk line too. And talking to Brian upstairs earlier, it doesn't look like now things change, as you said, once it hits landfall. But as far as the Marshall game tomorrow night, it looks like it's just going to be rain, not as heavy, and probably until Sunday. That's when that's when we have a threat of, Brian said, possible. It's a slight threat, but we got to at least talk about a chance of tornadoes and high winds and things of that nature, primarily on Sunday. But it looks like the Marshall game tomorrow night, you're going to get rained on, but aren't going to get the heavy rain, famous last words. It's the way it looks right now anyway, until at some point on Sunday.
1: Yep. So we'll see. We'll watch it all weekend here at WVMetroNews.com. If it starts to cause problems or anything like that, or if we think it's going to cause a problem, we'll report on it. A couple of things at WVMetroNews.com. Tragically, there was a mining death that took place. It was announced this morning by the governor. Then this mining death took place in eastern Kanawha County at the American Eagle Mine, which is near Cabin Creek, near Dawes. On Cabin Creek, and the miner who died, his name is Travis Price. That was released by the governor's office earlier today. The governor put out a statement, 24 years in coal mining, no word on the specifics of what caused this accident or what caused his death, but a coal mining death in West Virginia. You can read about that at our website. We also reported, after you guys had gone off the air, about a layoff, a coal mining layoff. This is at the, it's a surface mine in eastern Kanawha County. Panther Creek Mining owns it. They have alerted with a warn notice that 109 miners will lose their jobs. These are permanent layoffs. The samples, surface mine and related operations. There's a loadout. There's also a prep plant that's closing, and they'll be closed up by the first week of December. 109 miners will be losing their jobs there. We just had some information.

0: It's a big summit that's taking place in West Virginia today. It's their second annual summit. And what they do, and this is being held in Charleston, they bring healthcare experts in from 13 states, Appalachian-related states. And they talk about the healthcare challenges for residents in West Virginia and surrounding states. And we were over there earlier today. Daniel Woods was there. And we've got a story posted. You can read about that. Some of the things they're talking about today. And you can read about that also at WVMetroNews.com. There was a decision last night in Boone County. We had prepped that, that there was going to be a decision at the Boone County Board of Education meeting on the futures of Whitesville Elementary, Van Elementary, and Van Junior High School. About their future. There have been school closing hearings last week. And because Boone is still under state control, which they seized control of the Boone County system, the state did, the State Department of Education, the state school board did back in 2015, then State School Superintendent Michelle Black can make the decision on whether or not to close school. It wasn't a local school board vote, and she made the decision. It was announced last night by Assistant State School Superintendent Jeff Kelly that these schools are closing. We know the high school kids from Van are going to Scott High School in Madison. They're going to form a new K through 8 school at the Van Junior High building. Mm-hmm. And then and that's where the Van Elementary kids will go. And then the Whitesville kids will go over to Seth at Sherman Elementary. So that's going to happen after this school year.
1: Right. It's just another, and we've talked about this ad nauseum, Jeff, and you've reported on it, but these communities lose so much when their schools go out. But it also is a matter of economics, too. And you just can't keep operating at a loss, as many of these county school systems have. It's terrible. It's tragic. Everybody would love to have that community school in their community. But with the population loss and that's gone on in places like Boone County, it's just not economically feasible.
0: Yeah, it's tough, and also the school buildings have an issue.
1: Oh yeah,
0: the buildings, and you can check Jack Carlson's story at WVMetroNews.com, where the facts that were laid out by Boone County school officials about how much it would take to get Whitesville Elementary where it needs to be. Now the question is, why hasn't it been updated over the years? I mean, that's a legitimate question from the residents. And we're going to see more of this. We'll see more of this coming likely. Also, after you guys left the air yesterday, the Wyoming County Health Department posted because we know there's that skin rash issue that's closed several Wyoming County schools this week. And so they came back and said it's some staff infections, and MRSA is one of them. And they posted some information about, how to keep clean, wash your hands, how to treat this, those type of things. And we expect the Wyoming County kids to be back in class next week.
1: And it also caused a disruption of some high school football games, did it not? Because we talked to Fred on Wednesday.
0: Extracurricular.
1: Extracurricular activities. Yeah. Yeah.
0: And a big national story here, Mike Ditka died.
1: Yeah.
0: Yeah, Mike Ditka, 86 years old, mm-hmm. If you're an NFL fan, you may remember his playing days with your Cowboys.
1: And the Bears, too.
0: Bears
1: mainly known as the Cowboys.
0: Yeah, and kind of at the time revolutionized the tight end position, but also coach of the Bears, the 1985 Bears, which can be ranked up there, one of the greatest teams of all time, right? With Jim McMahon, the Refridge.
1: Yeah, the defense was definitely the greatest defense ever assembled.
0: Yeah, Mike Singletary, mm-hmm. right?
1: Wilbur Marshall. Richard Dent. Steve Mongo McMichael. I mean,
0: Quincy Wilson's dad, uh-huh. right? It was Otis Wilson on
1: Otis
0: that
1: Wilson,
0: team. Yeah,
1: yep.
0: Otis Wilson on that team. So, so Mike Ditka has passed at the age of 86. And also, Mike Ditka went to Pitt, right? Mm-hmm. He's a Pitt grad. Mm-hmm. Daniel Woods and I were talking up in the newsroom. There's this story about he and Jerry West. They put him on the basketball team just to try to rough up Jerry West a little bit.
1: Mm-hmm.
0: And,

0: and foul him consecutively to try to slow Jerry West down. Mm-hmm. So, but anyway, Mike Ditka has passed.
1: He's also, Jeff, one of the great personalities.
0: Yeah, you remember him on NFL coverage.
1: Yeah.
0: Like, you know, and he had several runs of on network television, you know, on NFL games.
1: Well,
0: NFL
1: later pre-games. On, yeah. A successful restaurateur with steakhouses, had his own wine company. And I actually just watched a because I watch a sports documentary anytime I get a chance, and it was on that 85 Bears team. And, you know, they made it through that season. And, of course, that was the season they flirted with going undefeated.
0: Right.
1: And then they lost that, oddly enough, to the Miami Dolphins, you know, on a Monday night game. And then the next morning is when they had to go in to record the Super Bowl shuffle,
0: yes.
1: If you remember that.
0: Oh, yeah.
1: And many of the players didn't want to do it after that. They said, we just got embarrassed on national television, and you want us to fly back from Miami and be in a studio at 8 o'clock in the morning to record the Super Bowl shuffle. And there were some delays in that because some of the players were like, we're not doing this. I mean, you know, and they actually, a few of them, they had to add later, you know, they had to add because like Walter Payton was one that didn't appear in it, but that team will be remembered. And Ditka, as I said, is just one of the all time. He pitched everything on television as far as commercials go. He's just one of the all time great characters. Of course, parodied in SNL, you know,
0: right. Just big, personality,
1: yeah,
0: and big guy, and the personality to go with it, mm-hmm. right, mm-hmm. and the voice to go with
1: it. And he's a guy whose name fit him. He just looked like Mike Ditka.
0: Yeah.
1: You know, it's like Dick Butkus, for example. He just looked the part.
0: Yeah, exactly.
1: He will be missed. One of the all-time greats. Jeff, appreciate it, man.
0: Okay,
1: have a great weekend. Actually, we'll talk to you next hour.
0: That's right.
1: All right. It is 12:20. We will talk to Dave Wilson when we come back. Stay with us.
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1: Welcome back to the show. It is 12:24. It is Metro News Midday. Dave Wilson writes about the wonderful world of high school football. WVMetroNews.com. He joins us. Good afternoon, sir. Welcome to the show.
10: Hey, Dave. What's going on?
1: I got to throw this out there. I don't know whether you're listening. Jeff and I were just talking about the death of Mike Ditka. And Jeff told a story about Ditka being added, or I mean, being added to a basketball team so he can kind of toughen up or roughen up, if you will, Jerry West. I just got a text from Willie Akers' wife, Linda, who's listening to the show, who said, and this is her exact quote here, Ditka roughed up Willie. Willie was protecting Jerry. So she just wanted to set the record straight, did Linda Akers, who's listening to us today. She just wanted to set the record straight.
10: That is a fantastic story. And I can totally buy all of it.
1: Sure. Absolutely. Absolutely. All right. Let's talk about, and it's kind of, I mean, you know, appropriate, I guess, that we talk about this, because when you think about football, you think of Mike Ditka. We talked about, Jeff and I talked about, he's one of the all-time great characters in the history of the NFL and coaching and so on and so forth. But I have a feeling, growing up as he did in Pennsylvania, which is one of the hotbeds of high school football, that he probably loved him some Friday nights.
10: Oh, I'm sure he did. And, you know, I was thinking about several different things to write about for today, Dave, but I landed on this after reading an article on X by a sports media professional. She kind of does a little bit of everything, but it talked about the contraction we've seen in small town newspapers and newsrooms. She was specifically writing about Indiana and Kentucky, talking about the casualties that the sports departments have seen, and that there are fewer people covering high school sports, even though the ecosystem for it is pretty good with digital media and social media and content creators. But as I read that, I kind of thought about what we have here in West Virginia. And, you know, I wanted to give a shout out to all of the men and women who give up 11, 12, 13 Friday nights in a row, who go to basketball games during the week and on the weekends to cover these high school athletes. Because when you are the local play-by-play guy, or if you're the local sports writer, you're the local sportscaster, you're not only just covering these sports and covering these athletes, you become ingrained in the community as well. Some guys are your unofficial historians. They become unofficial spokesmen for the community. So I just wanted to give a shout out to everybody who's out covering games tonight, whether you're photographers or play-by-play guys or anchors, reporters, writers, content creators. I think they do a tremendous job here in West Virginia. And I think we're extremely lucky to have such a dedicated group of individuals who will be going from every place from Morgantown to, you know, what's Tony say? Weirton to Welch and all areas in between. Mm-hmm. So you get my point, Dave. They're all over the place. They're all putting in a ton of effort. They're all dedicated to it, and I'm very appreciative to all of them.
1: You know, I'm a little bit biased because I worked with two of the all-time best, and Bob Wisner and Speedy Bevins. Of course, we lost Bob a few years ago, but Bob and Speedy covered Logan High sports, you know, for so many years, and, you know, and some of the other schools in the area as well. But they're primarily known as, I was talking about Willie Akers earlier, doing the play-by-play during those magical Logan runs of the 1970s and through the 80s. And this was a time when listening to a high school game was everything if you didn't attend the game, you know, on the radio, because a lot of time there were road trips and everything wasn't streamed and everything like it is now. And so, I mean, communities hung on the words of these play-by-play guys who did the games back then.
10: Well, not only that, Dave, but think about all the newspaper clippings guys have saved from their time playing and the box scores that were there. And you know, I've still got albums there. The Wilson Estate and the tucked away in the archives there in St. Mary's. But, you know, newspaper clippings recapping your game or the box score where you went 2 for 3 and had a double and 2 RBIs, but he made it into the paper. That was a big deal. And today, now it's highlights on social media, but it's still the same people or the same types of individuals going out to these games, giving up their time. They're not getting rich doing it. They're doing it because they love doing it, and they do it because they love their communities.
1: We have a tendency to romanticize things sometimes, and I'm certainly guilty of that. But, man, there is nothing like a high school football game on a Friday night, smell of the popcorn, when you get a little bit of chill in the air and you hear those cowbells and you hear the band in the background. I mean, dude, there is nothing like it.
10: And think about this, Dave. Where else does a call-in radio show work 9 to midnight and become an institution where people, hey, you got to get on this show. I got to get the score. I got to give the recap. I don't know if that works anywhere else in the country, but it has become an institution here.
1: Indeed. Hey, you and I got through that entire segment without an insult, so you want to throw one in there?
10: You're ugly.
1: Okay. All right. Good enough. Mr. Wilson, what game have you got tonight? What game have you got tonight, quickly?
10: Morgantown-Martinsburg.
1: All right. It's going to be a big one. Appreciate it, man. Thanks a lot. We'll take a break. When we come back, Eric Cage, president of West Virginia State University, joins us. Metro News Midday.

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1: West Virginia Metro News, I'm Chris Lawrence. A coal miner is dead after an evening shift accident. Governor Patrick Morrissey releasing the information this morning on social media. The victim identified as Travis Price, a 24-year veteran coal miner. According to Morrissey's release, he was killed at the American Eagle Mine in Kanawha County last evening. Information about exactly how Price died was not revealed. MSHA and the Office of Miners Health Safety and Training are coordinating the investigation. After 2 weeks of emotional hearings, the Boone County School Board meeting on Thursday night to announce the closure of three county schools took 6 minutes. Jack Carlson reports that decision, made by State Superintendent Michelle Blatt, ends a difficult period in the county.
2: Boone County education officials visited Scott, Van, Sherman, and Whitesville during a four-day span last week. The visits to Scott and Sherman were receiving school hearings and included just one resident speaking. Meanwhile, the closing school hearings at Van and Whitesville included emotional urges from community members asking education officials to only close their schools as a last resort.
1: Blatt had the final say because the county schools are under state control. The plan calls for Van High School students to attend Scott next year. Van Elementary will be closed, and the students moved into a converted K-8 school at the Van Junior Senior High building. And on the other side of the county, Whitesville Elementary will close, and their students will go to Sherman Elementary and Seth next fall. Officials say the closings are necessary because of a continuing drop in enrollment numbers. You're listening to Metro News, the voice of West Virginia.
3: 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Get open! Come on, go for it! 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Oh, come on, use your head! Gotta want it! 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
4: There he goes again. 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
5: That's what Liam wants.
4: That's what we all want.
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1: WVU needs to bounce back big against Arizona tomorrow after two straight Big 12 losses. Tony Caridi says the team can ill afford three in a row, but there are some key factors at play.
7: Their three top receivers, in fact, their four top receivers, are out of this game with injury. And so you have got to take advantage. Basically, that accounts for 37% of all of their receptions, and their top four receivers are out of the game.
1: Kickoff at noon tomorrow at Milan Puskar Stadium. From the Metro News Anchor Desk, I'm Chris Lawrence.
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1: Welcome back to the show. 26 away from 1 o'clock next hour, we introduce you to another great lunch spot from around the state of West Virginia, our weekly lunch spot segment. We've got some breaking news here out of Charleston. Jeff Jenkins tells me that within the police department here in the city of Charleston, Scott Dempsey, longtime chief, is going to be retiring as a police chief. Jason Webb will be replacing him. That announcement coming from Mayor Goodwin within the hour. Again, Scott Dempsey, longtime police chief here in the city of Charleston, and taking a much deserved retirement. He is retiring from service. Jason Webb is replacing him. We'll have more on that coming up a little bit later on. I want to welcome to the show now, President of West Virginia State University, Eric Cage. Good afternoon, sir. Welcome to the show.
2: Good to be here, Dave.
1: Thank you for being here. All right, so you guys have always got big announcements, yeah. But this one, this may be one of the biggest ones. West Virginia State, ready to get to work on this agricultural complex. $26.5 million grant for the U.S. Department of Agriculture, National Institute of Food and Ag Research Facilities Act program. This is it's a pretty big deal, sir.
2: Yeah, it's a huge deal, Dave, and it really speaks to the strength of our institution, the strength of our faculty, our researchers, our staff, our ability to lean in, do the incredibly hard work. As I said yesterday during the press conference, when you invest in West Virginia State, West Virginia State delivers. And what we've been able to do through this competitive grant award is to secure $26.5 million. That's incredible for a couple of reasons. One, it's the largest competitive grant award in the 135-year history of West Virginia State University. Two, out of the 36 institutions nationally that applied for that funding, West Virginia State received the second highest award. And we're talking about going up against some really, really incredible institutions, R1, R2 institutions. So it really speaks to the strength of our grant application, the strength of the work that we're doing at West Virginia State. Yes, what we're going to do is we're going to take that $26.5 million and leverage it against the $50 million that the state of West Virginia invested in our institution 2 years ago to build a state-of-the-art agriculture laboratory, which is going to house West Virginia State's Purdy School of Agriculture, Food, and Natural Resources. Also, will house laboratories from the West Virginia Department of Agriculture.
1: Talk about the process of getting this.
2: Yeah, I mean, again, it was certainly a true labor of love. What we needed to do or had to do at the institution was bring to bear the expertise that we have in both agricultural research, also in competitive grant writings. All of our team members came together, looked at our capabilities. One of the things that really helped us on this grant application, again, was the investment from the state, right? Because what USDA was really looking for was whether or not we had the ability to leverage the funds that were made available through the Research Facilities Act. So the $50 million gave us incredible leverage and strengthened our application, but really what helped set us across the finish line was, again, the technical knowledge, the technical expertise of our researchers, right? So we were able to make a strong argument and then put that down on paper in a compelling way to help get us across the finish line to make sure, again, that we received the second highest award amount of the 36 institutions that applied for this funding nationally.
1: And you were second to Texas Tech.
2: That's right.
1: Is that right, Texas Tech?
2: That is correct, yes.
1: And I mean, and just to hear, and I don't, please don't take this in a bad way, but just to hear that any institution of higher learning in the state of West Virginia is being, you guys do great work, is, yeah, being mentioned with the big dogs,
2: right,
1: so to speak, shows that you're a big dog in your own right.
2: Well, it does. And again, it underscores what we've always known at West Virginia State University is that we have, again, faculty and staff and researchers, students that are second to none. If you give us an opportunity to compete, we will compete and we will win. So it's a great vote of confidence in the work that we do at West Virginia State University. And we're looking forward to putting those dollars directly to work to build this state-of-the-art agriculture laboratory.
1: We're talking to Eric Cage, again, president of West Virginia State University. I joked earlier, I said this is like a university president's day because I

0: Michael Benson on Next Hour, president of West Virginia University.
1: Yeah.
0: And I'll have to say, well, how many millions of dollars did you bring in?
1: it's interesting, Dave, because I talked to Mike Benson earlier today, mm-hmm. and because his investors for ceremony is going to be coming up here real soon. Mm-hmm. I had to send my regrets because, you know, my wife and I are expecting our first child.
0: Oh, congratulations.
1: Very
0: I didn't
1: soon.
0: Know that.
1: Thank you. So, but Mike's a great guy. And he's doing excellent work up there at WVU.
0: So what's the process like now? I mean, I know you broke ground on this facility back in 2024. Now It's time to put away the ceremonial shovels and get the real shovels out. So what comes next?
1: Yeah, I mean, the work has been underway for some time now. As you said, we received the $50 million from the state of West Virginia 2 years ago. And since that time, we've had a really strong team that's been working behind the scenes to help move this project forward. At this point, we've engaged Perkins & Will as our architect. We've got PJ Dick and Prey Construction, which is our contractors. So our team has been working with those stakeholders to help us design this building. From a timeline standpoint, we will begin moving earth. From a construction standpoint, in 2027, project completion is scheduled for 2029. So the work has been underway for a long time. Just this award will allow us to continue to expand investment in this facility.
0: So come 2029, when it's all said and done, you cut the ribbon on this thing. Obviously, you're going to be very relieved to have it and have it up and running. But what's it going to look like for people that visit Institute?
1: Well, it's going to look like nothing else on West Virginia State's campus. And we've been
0: Which is a beautiful campus, by the way.
1: It is. You know, if you haven't come to Institute to visit West Virginia State University, I encourage you to do so. It is a beautiful campus. It's also probably one of the flattest campuses of any institution of higher education in the state. But a beautiful campus, beautiful legacy. But this building, we've been very intentional. We've told our architects that we want this building to look like nothing else on our campus. We want this building to be representative of the innovative approach, the future-leaning approach that we are taking in this facility. This facility is all about creating opportunities to leverage the synergies which are brought to bear by two great institutions. West Virginia State University as an 89 land grant institution, the Department of Agriculture as a leader in agricultural research and sustainability, bringing these two partners together under one roof to bring forth innovations to help train and to produce the next generation of agricultural leaders. We want folks to look at this as a symbol, not just of West Virginia State's growth, but as the growth of the Mountain State.
0: Talk about the collaborative efforts with the Department of Ag, because that's a very, very big part of this.
1: It's
0: a huge part of it. Talk about that collaboration.
1: Absolutely. So we've enjoyed a strong relationship, strong partnership, really, with the Department of Agriculture for a long time. And we've worked with Commissioner Lanhart and his team over the years. Our Agricultural Research and Extension station at West Virginia State has partnered with WVDA on a number of different projects. Over the years, we have our students who are studying in agriculture or agriculture-related fields have interned with the Department of Agriculture and gone on to graduate to secure full-time jobs. In fact, when I toured one of the commissioner's facilities a while back, maybe 3 years ago, it seemed like every corner I went around every corner, there was a West Virginia State graduate there. So we've got a long-standing relationship. The commissioner and his team have been super helpful and supportive as we've gone through this process of building this lab, and we look forward to that relationship continuing to flourish.
0: Now, in addition to the new agricultural complex, you're also interested in utilizing farmland for further programs. Talk about that.
1: Yeah, we right now have a relationship, as I said, with WVDA, and we use farmland that they own to do experimentation. We also have really state-of-the-art greenhouses and hoop houses on our main campus that we use for experimentation in addition to our laboratories that we have in the Carter Agricultural Complex on our campus. But we want to obviously expand our footprint from a land standpoint, so that's something that we're going to be looking into as we move forward with the expansion of our agriculture capability at West Virginia State University.
0: Well, congratulations on this. I want to ask you about a couple other things. You just had homecoming last week, right?
1: We did.
0: Talk about homecoming at West Virginia State, because it's unique.
1: It is very unique. It's a celebration, really, is what it is. And as I said, you know, multiple times over the last week, Yeah, homecoming is a special time. It's an opportunity to reflect on the past, to engage in the present, and to visualize, to strategize about the future. And that really is what we did over the course of homecoming last week. We saw, you know, hundreds, if not thousands, of alumni return to our campus to participate in a number of events. We had centennial celebrations for fraternities, some of our longstanding fraternities and sororities on campus. We had our ROTC Hall of Fame induction, which is always one of my favorite events. We had our National W Club, which is represents our Sports Hall of Fame induction. And we had a great football game against West Liberty. Of course, we came up short, but the Yellow Jackets really put the pressure on. But just an incredible reunion, incredible celebration of who we are as an institution. And who we are as an institution is a community of individuals, like-minded individuals who believe in the incredible life-changing power of education. And we celebrated that last week.
0: What else is on the horizon for you guys? I know you got a couple of different campaigns going. You want to talk about those?
1: Yeah, I mean, you know, the word that we've been using this year, Dave, to talk about West Virginia State University is momentum. Our institution has an incredible amount of momentum. We earlier this semester, we celebrated the conclusion of our capital campaign, a campaign to raise $25 million over 5 years to help support the continued growth of our institution. Now, here's the thing, Dave, and the reason why I'm using the word momentum. Not only did we finish our capital campaign ahead of schedule, 2.5 years into the 5 years, we exceeded our goal. We didn't raise $25 million. We raised over $26 million. That's a huge vote of confidence in the work that we are doing at West Virginia State, not just the capital campaign, but the competitive grant award that we talked about yesterday. We talked about $26.5 million coming to our institution from the USDA, vote of confidence. We also secured recently 10-year reaffirmation of our accreditation from the Higher Learning Commission, continuing our heritage as the longest continuously accredited public institution of higher education in the state of West Virginia. So West Virginia State is on the move. We've got incredible momentum. We've got an incredible community. And I'm just excited to see what's around the corner.
0: Eric Cage, president, West Virginia State University. Congratulations. Always great to have you on the show. Appreciate you being here.
1: Thanks, Dave.
0: We'll take a break. It is 14 minutes away from 1 o'clock. We're back after this.
2: We'll be right back. This is Metro News Midday. Metro News, the voice of West Virginia.
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1: Tuesday finalists, first ever meeting, defending single-A champions Wheeling Central to host 2025 Class AAA runner-up Nitro in the Metro News Television 7 game, week 7 game of the week. Maroon Knights have won two straight behind their physical rushing attack, while a young Nitro team hoping to head to Wheeling, looking for a statement win. It's happening tonight, Wheeling Central. The Maroon Knights of the Nitro Wildcats starts at 6. It's a Metro News Television Week 7 Game of the Week presented by GoMart. And a reminder that after the games tonight, so that your local stations will be carrying about 9:30 or so, tune in to Fred, Dave Jekyll, Joe Percato, and the scores, the stats, the stories from all over the state of West Virginia on Metro News Game Night. Coming up next hour, we are going to talk a little food, one of my favorite subjects, as we have our lunch spot. Also next hour, as I said, it's like College President's Day around here. We just talked to President Eric Cage of West Virginia State, to WVU President Michael T. Benson is going to join us, and also Mark Curtis will join us with his weekly political commentary as well. Hey, I do want to remind you that any point during the show, you're welcome to text us up. We'll get them in when we can, 304-TALK-304. That is the text line, 304-TALK-304. And earlier, we received a text, I'll throw this out here. Text says, there's no such thing as operating a public school at a loss. The misguided lines that the return on investment on public education is immediate economic payoff have allowed bad actors to destroy the system. The payoff is having a functioning society, and your hopeless scholarship plan is going to leave us bankrupt along those lines. Congratulations. Words from a texter. Wilson talked about this a little bit on Talkline today. There is a new poll out, and it says West Virginia voters say the state is on the wrong track. Now, this poll, important to note, was done by the Lake Research Partners, and it was among 700 likely general election voters in West Virginia. And so let me just give you some of the things that they found. It was 700 likely voters, as I said, and it was in what they believe are battleground legislative districts in the state. It was conducted during the middle of September, and it found that 57% of those polled believe that West Virginia is on the wrong track, and that's 30 compared to 30% who believe the state is headed in the right direction. Who to blame? Well, 51% blame Republicans, while 7% blame the Democrats. Now, again, it's very important to realize, and a Google search will tell you, and I'm not throwing off on them in any way, I'm just saying we'll tell you who's behind the Lake Research Partners organization. Matter of fact, the press release we got says, for more information, contact Mike Pushkin, who is the state Democratic Party chair, and who will be joining us on the show one day next week. Of course, a delegate here in Kanawha County. But just throwing out the numbers now, the poll also found that Republican elected officials suffer from significant dissatisfaction among voters, particularly Governor Morrissey, whose job performance received the lowest ratings of the four Republican leaders that were surveyed. And those four leaders were Governor Patrick Morrissey, with 33% holding a favorable

0: favorable opinion of him compared to 57% who view him unfavorably. 27% rated his job performance as excellent or good, while 68% said it was fair or poor, and 49% said Morrissey's performance was poor. Senator Capito, a little bit better, 41% favorable to 48% who view her unfavorably. U.S. Senator Jim Justice was also included in this, with 40% of the folks surveyed viewing Senator Justice favorably compared to 53% who would look at him in an unflattering light. And President Trump, 55% view him favorably compared with 44% who view him unfavorably. 49% rate his job performance as excellent or good. 51% say it's just fair or poor. 42% describe Trump's performance as poor. A lot of numbers I'm throwing out there, but I think what I was really taken aback by when the poll came out a couple of hours ago is that President Trump in this poll did a heck of a lot better than what the other folks in the poll did in West Virginia. I don't know. You can do the research. You can look it up yourself. As I said, a simple Google search is your friend. Lake Research Partners put that out. It was done September the 16th through the 21st. 700 likely general election or likely to vote in the upcoming general election. We've got 6 minutes away from 1 o'clock here on a Monday afternoon. 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Visit selangolaw.com. It's not Monday. It's Friday. I just said it was Monday. I'm sorry for putting that bad vibe out there. It's Friday. We're back after this.
1: We'll be right back. This is Metro News Midday. Metro News, the voice of West Virginia.
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5: 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They're taking selfies and oversharing. 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It's about listening. Listening to what's actually happening with our fellow veterans. 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If only we can pick up the trail. 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
0: Metro News Midday, heard all over the great state of West Virginia. 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Happy to be on all of those stations and happy to be a part of your middays. We are going to take a break. When we come back, it is one of my favorite times of the week. It's time to talk food. Lunch spot. And we got an old-fashioned curb service place. Some of you may be scratching and going, what the heck is curb service? Well, we're going to talk about it when we come back at our lunch spot. Plus WVU President Michael T. Benson will stop by. Mark Curtis is here and more. 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
7: Time's running out for storm prep. I'm Lisa Brady, Fox News. With Hurricane Isaias already lashing the northern Gulf Coast, where landfall is expected late today between the Florida Panhandle and Alabama.
8: Wind, rain, and storm surge created by Isaias will start being felt this afternoon, and that means any plans to shelter at home or evacuate need to be put into action. It might be too late later on.
9: Execute those plans now. There's going to be a period of time where it's going to be difficult to do that. May lose power. You may not be able to go outside safely for a period of time.
8: Florida Governor Ron DeSantis speaking in Pensacola. Evacuation orders come from local governments and their emergency management teams.
7: Fox's Evan Brown in Miami. The storm is now a Category 3 hurricane. 120-mile-per-hour winds. Flooding and power outages could extend from Mississippi to the Carolina coast. Just getting reports from the UAE that the co-pilot accused of stabbing the pilot on a Fly Dubai flight to Israel was planning a suicide mission to crash into Ben Gurion Airport. State media also reporting he confessed to acting alone, but that the investigation continues for any possible links. Passengers and crew were able to intervene after the wounded pilot opened the cockpit door. He meant a lot to football and to Chicago. Legendary Bears coach Mike Ditka has died.
10: In life, many men have talent, but talent in itself is no accomplishment.
7: From the NFL, this during Ditka's Hall of Fame induction speech in 1988.
10: Excellence in football and excellence in life is bred when men recognize their opportunities and then pursue them with a passion.
7: He was the first tight end into the Hall, playing for the Bears, Eagles, and Cowboys before coaching the Bears for a decade, including their only Super Bowl win in 1986. Also coaching the Saints a few seasons, Mike Ditka was 86. 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
11: I'm still going for it, even with higher stroke risk from atrial fibrillation, an irregular heartbeat not caused by a heart valve problem. In a clinical study, Eliquis apixaban reduces stroke risk and has less major bleeding than warfarin.
12: Don't stop prescription Eliquis without asking your doctor. Stroke risk may increase. Eliquis can cause serious and potentially fatal bleeding. Don't take if you have an artificial heart valve, abnormal bleeding, or antiphospholipid syndrome. 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
7: The International Criminal Court is hit with new U.S. sanctions, accused by the U.S. of being politicized.
13: In a statement, Secretary of State Marco Rubio says globalist experts want the ICC to prosecute American Border Patrol agents, our troops, and elected leaders, but that President Trump will never allow that to happen. Rubio says the sanctions ban transactions with this rogue court. The ICC saw this coming and had already stopped using Microsoft Office products, as sanctions mean American companies cannot do business with the court. The decision comes hours after former ICC judge South African Navi Pillay was awarded the Nobel Peace Prize. She most recently concluded in a report that Israel was committing a genocide in Gaza. Israel's foreign ministry called it a gross weaponization of the award to legitimize anti-Israel hatred, and that she was rewarded for lies and blood libels.
7: Fox's Jessica Rosenthal. A statement from the court calls the sanctions an attack on the rule of law and the foundations of international order. President Trump setting up a committee of inquiry to investigate allegations of false statements and mortgage applications against Fed Governor Lisa Cook. The U.S. Supreme Court ruled in June she wasn't given notice about the effort to fire her last year and could keep her job. Americans have more than they did during the pandemic. In a new Fed report,
14: the Federal Reserve survey of consumer finances found median family net worth rose 2% from 2022 to 25, adjusted for inflation, to $216,000. The study measures stocks, home equity minus mortgages, and credit card debt. People in the top 10% saw a much bigger jump, up 31%, and wealth decreased for the bottom 40%. People aged 75 and older became the richest age group, with a median net worth topping $500,000. Wealth declined for people under 35. Jenny Cosola, Fox News.
7: Wall Street's rallying right now. The Dow's up 416. Elisa Brady, this is Fox News.
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16: 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We're looking at sunny skies with a few clouds for today, high 73. Tonight, partly cloudy, low 57. Tomorrow, cloudy with some afternoon showers, high 64. Sunday, heavy rain from the tropical storm, high 67. Monday, it's going to be cloudy with a couple of showers, high 65. And then on Tuesday, partly sunny and warmer, high 76.
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0: 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Matt Guitar Murphy, Stephanie Pauly, our producers today. Dave Allen flying the ship solo today. Amanda's on assignment. She'll be back with us on Monday. Mark Curtis is going to join us a little bit later on. Also, WVU President Michael T. Benson will stop by. Also, it's Friday, just after 1 o'clock, which means we go to lunch here momentarily. But let's get caught up on the news. It's Metro News Midday.
1: 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Let's go live to downtown Charleston. Here's Dave Allen.
0: Well, we've had a string of great weather days. I mean, you can't complain about the weather that we've had over the last week or so in West Virginia. And we got today, and we got at least even the biggest part of tomorrow. But after that, Metro News meteorologist Brian Hughes says we are going to be in the rain late Saturday night, pretty much all day on Sunday, and early Monday as the remnants of the hurricane. By that time, we'll be a tropical depression roll through. We'll have more on that coming up a little bit later on. Jeff Jenkins joins us in the newsroom. A good afternoon, sir.
17: Hey, how you doing, Dave?
0: Doing fine. Thank you.
17: Yeah, we had mentioned last hour about this WARN notice that had been posted. So WARN notice is that, you know, certain employers have to, you know, alert workers, public officials, that they're planning layoffs and job cuts. You often see it in you know, coal mining, those type of things. You give a 60-day notice. This has to do with the natural gas industry. So this company that's mainly based in Harrison County is called ECM Energy Services and their West Virginia Traffic Management Division. So basically, from what I understand, this is the company that, you know, Antero Resources is just a huge natural gas drilling company and, you know, a big energy company in West Virginia, particularly, you know, North Central, Northern West Virginia. But they have, they had contracted with this company to basically provide the escort services, the piloting services, you know, because they take these huge trucks and everything. I mean, they travel roads. So you have to have, I mean, you have to, you see them. I mean, they're the ones that have the trucks or the cars with the, you know, the, I don't know what you call them, the big rods coming out of them, right? And the signs, wide load and those type of things. Mm-hmm. Okay. So this is the company that's been providing that for Antero, and their contract with Antero runs out October 18th, and there's not going to be a new contract. We haven't been able to find out the ins and outs of that. But this company, ECM Energy Services, particularly with its West Virginia Traffic Management Division, which is based mainly in Bridgeport, has announced a WARN notice saying that it is going to lay off as many as 200 workers. So these would be the folks that, you know, drive the escort vehicles and those type of things and the other related jobs from what we understand. So a WARN notice has been issued. We'll get that posted coming up at WVMetroNews.com. Also, since we last, since I was last with you and you mentioned this, Dave, is that it's been announced in the last hour that Charleston Police Chief Scott Dempsey, who's been the police chief for nearly 3 years, he's been on the police force in Charleston for 26 years, but he's announced his retirement. So he'll retire, and in one fell swoop, the retirement announcement came from the mayor, and she also announced the new chief. And so he'll be replaced by the new chief, Jason Webb, right? And who's been deputy chief, and so he'll replace him on October 22nd. I think is Chief Dempsey's last day. And Mayor Goodwin said in a quote that when she chose Chief Dempsey as the chief, she was also thinking about who the next chief would be after him. And so, and Jason Webb is who she thought. And so he'll become the new chief. He's now the deputy chief. And you look at his record, and Dempsey did a lot of stuff too, coming up through the ranks, and Webb's done just about everything. Started as patrol officer. He was a member of the detective division. He was on the SWAT team. He was on the dive team. He was a member of the drug unit. So he's done it all. Over his career, now he'll be the chief of police in Charleston. So that also you can read at our website.
0: All right. And, of course, I will say this about Chief Dempsey. He was always, and I'm sure it still is, just a great guy to deal with from a media standpoint. Because sometimes those relationships aren't always the best in the world, especially for you guys in the news department. You got to call difficult times. They have to answer difficult decisions. My dealings with him, nothing but professional. He always understood everybody's got a job to do, and if there were times that he didn't want to talk about something on our local show in Charleston, he'd say, please hear me out on this. I don't think we should talk about that. Understood, you know, just kind of guy he was.
17: Very accessible, and wish him well in retirement. And one of the things that Dave, that the new chief, Chief Webb, will be dealing with is a new headquarters. Charleston City Police is, they're just starting to do some work at a new headquarters building, so they will no longer, it's still going to take a couple of years, but they will no longer be and have their main department in downtown Charleston. But they'll be in another part of the city, just off of Bullitt Street, in what has been the Truist Bank, kind of their operations building, you know, where they have, you know, the things that kind of, you know, their computers and different things. It's a pretty big building. Not far from the Westmoreland exit as you drive through Charleston. So they're going to be gutting that building, and then that building will be the new Charleston Police Headquarters. They'll be able to have all the police officers basically in one location. So they're looking forward to that. So that'll be a big thing for the new chief, Chief Webb.
0: All right. Jeff, appreciate it. Now I can tell you, have a good weekend.
17: All right.
0: Jeff Jenkins from the news team. As we do every Friday afternoon at this time, we'd like to introduce you to another great eatery from around the state of West Virginia. We always rely on our listeners to tell us about it via email or via text. And we definitely got some responses on this particular business. I said, you know what? We probably need to try to put them in the spotlight. And they're right next door to us. We're in Kanawha County. They're over in Putnam County. And I love the name. It's Farley's Famous Hot Dogs. Madison Leary is with the location, and she joins us now. Madison, good afternoon. Welcome to the show.
18: Thank you.
0: Thank you for being here. Okay, how long has Farley's Famous Hot Dogs been in business?
18: I think it's been in business, Farley's, since the 80s, I believe.
0: Okay, all right. And it is a classic hot dog

0: it possibly?
1: Yeah, I would assume. I don't think there's any around Hurricane.
0: No,
1: there's a
0: no.
1: few in Huntington, I believe.
0: Yeah, there's some in Huntington, and there's a few in Logan, which is where I'm originally from. There's at least three in that county, two that I know of in that county. So they're very unique. All right, so the main event there, of course, is the hot dogs. What makes the hot dogs at Farley so good?
1: This might be an interesting response here. The consistency, I would say. We try to just keep everything exactly the same, and I think that that's what appeals to people the most, is that it just does not change. The homemade chili, always popular. The slaw.
0: Yeah, and the chili or sauce, some people call it sauce, some people call it chili. I prefer to call it chili. You call it whatever you want, I guess, as long as you put it on my hot dog. I don't really don't care what you call it. We don't want to give away the family recipe here, but what is it, you said the consistency, what is it that makes it so good? The spice combination, what goes in it? Again, don't give me the full recipe. I know that's a guarded secret. But what is it that makes it so good, and why do people like it so much?
1: I think what it is the spice blend. We have, it's probably almost a gallon of spices that go into every pot of chili, which we do make almost every single day. And
0: wow.
1: So I think it's the freshness and the spices.
0: A gallon of different spices alone that go into it. That's pretty unique in mm-hmm. and of itself right there. And I was looking at your menu. Of course, the hot dogs are the biggest thing. But you can get everything on a hot dog there. And, of course, you have your classic West Virginia dog, mustard, chili, onions, coleslaw. But you also offer something that I did not know of any other hot dog place that offers on a hot dog. And this will make our Metro News meteorologist Brian Hughes happy, because this is what he loves on his hot dogs. You put mayonnaise on the hot dogs.
1: Yeah, we do that pretty often, actually. Mayonnaise is pretty popular.
0: I did not know that Brian and I were having a conversation. I think it was on air one day, and he told me that is his go-to hot dog has got to have mayo on it. And I mean, I guess it makes sense, because if you think about it, mayo obviously goes on bologna and things of that nature, and they're kind of similar.
1: Mm-hmm.
0: I've never tried it. I'm a big mayo guy, but I've never tried it. Do you like mayo on your hot dogs?
1: No, I don't even like hot dogs.
0: What? You own Farley's Famous hot dogs and you don't like hot dogs?
1: Nope, I've got to stay incognito when I'm working.
0: Okay. Well, you just let it out. Now everybody knows. But if you were going to eat a hot dogs, you'd eat Farley's, right?
1: Oh, sure.
0: Okay. All right, but you got other things on the menu. I want to talk about your burgers. Fresh, never frozen patties. You cook them when they place the order. Is that right?
1: That is, everything is made to order. The burgers are super popular, actually. More popular than hot dogs, maybe.
0: Oh, really? Okay. I'm a Farley's guy, but I like the hot dogs. I honestly have to say I've never gotten a burger from there, because I just can't get away from the hot dogs. You also do corn dogs, mm-hmm. which people love, the classic corn dogs. You have barbecue sandwiches. Talk about the barbecue.
1: The pork barbecue is probably one of the things that we just cannot keep in stock. If we sell one of them, we're selling the whole entire bucket within like a few hours.
0: I want to go to the side dishes, because of course you've got your classic French fries and onion rings and cheese sticks, nuggets, but you got, hold on to your hat, you got funnel cake fries. Let's talk about funnel cake fries.
1: It's just regular funnel cake, but it's shaped like a fry, so it's super easy to eat, and you don't get the powdered sugar all over you. I have to stay away from them when I'm working, because
0: they're addictive, I guess. Now, you said you can get them with the powdered sugar. You can get them loaded up. You got syrups that go on them, chocolate, strawberry, cinnamon roll. How do most people get their funnel cake fries from Farley's? What's the most popular way?
1: Extra powdered sugar. People love the powdered sugar on their funnel cake fries. If it's not powdered sugar, it's chocolate.
0: Okay. All right. Of course, you have other great things. You have mac and cheese bites and things of that nature. I want to go to the drinks here for a moment. You have homemade root beer. You make it in-house.
1: Yes. I made this last batch, actually, not too long ago.
0: Now, what goes into making homemade root beer? I mean, how exactly do you hear that term? I honestly don't know what's in root beer. How do you make yours? Again, don't give away trade secrets, but just basically, how do you make your homemade root beer?
1: I think the root beer is even more secretive than the chili is.
0: don't give
1: we
0: away
1: make
0: too
1: it
0: much.
1: In the back, we got a big, giant 35-gallon barrel that we make the syrup in. We make it every single week without fail. If we run out of root beer, it's the end of Farley's. It's not good. Catastrophic.

0: It's an hour of stirring.
1: So when you start to work at Farley's, is that like the rite of passage? Is that the okay? Your job is you got to stir the root beer because we're going to see if you can do this, if you can make it. Is that like the hazing, if you will, of Farley's?
0: Oh no, we can't give out the super important stuff to other people.
1: Oh, okay.
0: One, secrets, and then also we like to make sure that everything stays the same, so the same people make the same things every time, so that nothing changes.
1: Is it kind of like they used to say, and I don't know whether this was an urban legend or not, but they used to say that the people that had some of the ingredients for Coca-Cola, that they wouldn't let them fly in the same plane together, that they made them travel separately. Is that what you guys, you don't like stay in the same place just in case something were to happen to both two or three people?
0: Yeah, it would be catastrophic if the root beer disappeared.
1: Absolutely, it would. All right, we'll close it out by talking about your ice creams and shakes. You got your basic flavors, you have the chocolate, vanilla, strawberry. But you got a homemade root beer shake. Talk about that.
0: Mm-hmm. The homemade root beer shake is just made with the root beer syrup, and then it's mixed with our vanilla ice cream, the soft serve. It's really, really good. It's surprisingly not the most popular.
1: Okay, what is the most popular?
0: If I'm working, it's chocolate easily, but if I'm not, then it's peach.
1: Okay. Yeah, I've heard, I haven't tried the peach, but I've heard good things about it. You also have cookie dough and cake batter flavored shakes.
0: Mm-hmm. Those are pretty good. I sell a lot of cake batter.
1: Yeah.
0: Cake batter and cookie dough are probably top two for the middle school, which is right by Farley's. So we do like to serve them.
1: I never really thought about that because you do have the middle school right across the street there. So I'm presuming you do get a lot of middle school business from not only the students, but also the moms and dads as well.
0: Mm-hmm. That's true. Yeah. When games happen, dances, stuff like that, we see a lot of middle schoolers and their parents.
1: Well, it's a good thing that powdered sugar on the funnel cake fries doesn't get all over you, all over your prom dress there. All right. And you do have seasonal flavors. You've got certain things. Of course, we're in pumpkin season right now. So I guess you're pumping out the pumpkin, right?
0: Oh, yeah. We've got plenty of pumpkin left. We have the caramel green apple. That's our other seasonal flavor at the moment.
1: Okay. All right. And so you're located right in the city of Hurricane in Putnam County. What are your hours?
0: We're open from 11 a.m. to 9 p.m. Monday through Saturday.
1: All right. Closed on Sunday. Well, it's been a pleasure having you on the show, Madison and Leary of Farley's Famous Hot Dogs in Hurricane. I appreciate you being here and being part of our lunch spot. It all sounds delicious. And I have a feeling, since I live in Hurricane, I have a feeling there's going to be hot dogs in my future tomorrow. I'm just throwing it out there before the Marshall game tomorrow.
0: Well, thank you. I can't wait to see you then.
1: All right. We appreciate you being here. Thanks a lot. That is Madison Leary, Farley's Famous Hot Dogs. I do have to say, though, in the year and a half that we have done this segment, I think that may be the first time that we've ever done an interview with an owner or manager who admitted that the thing that their restaurant is named for, they don't like themselves. And it's not that she doesn't like Farley's Famous Hot Dogs. It's just that she doesn't like hot dogs. And that's okay. But I don't know if that's ever happened, that we've ever interviewed somebody at a steakhouse and said, I really don't like steak. But but to each their own. I will attest, the Farley's Famous Hot Dogs, the real deal. You got to get the shake and you got to get the funnel cake fries and all the things. Again, they are located in Hurricane, and that's our lunch spot for this week. If you'd like to nominate somebody in your town that's serving up some great food, that's how we do this. We depend on you. You can drop us an email, midday@wvmetronews.com, midday@wvmetronews.com, or you can text 304-TALK, choked up talking about hot dogs, 304-TALK-304, or you can drop us an email, midday@wvmetronews.com. 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
1: 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After doing that Lunchbot segment, Farley's Famous Hot Dogs of Hurricane, I was just thinking, because a couple of weeks ago, we featured Stewart's Hot Dogs in Huntington, talked to their owner, John Mant, and I somehow ended up like the next day in Huntington, going to Stewart's Hot Dogs and, of course, getting the Frost Mug root beer and the whole deal. And so now I'm thinking, since I live in Hurricane anyway, that there may be a trip to Farley's in my future. So I'm figuring out a way that I can parlay this into every lunch segment that we do on Friday. Then the next day, I just show up at those businesses, you know, wherever it is, take a road trip or whatever, if it's somewhere far away, and just say, hey, you know, you've never met me, but I interviewed you yesterday on the air. And I just hope that you enjoyed the segment, in hopes that they will intend then say, hey, you know what? We got a lot of good feedback on that. Thank you. A lot of folks listened and said that they heard it. Here is your bag of hot dogs for free. I'm thinking, on the old day, radio day, they called that payola, you know, or something like that. But I mean, is it really? I have to run it by legal, who I'm sure are already listening to this right now, thinking, get this guy out of the air as soon as possible. I'm not saying I would do it. I'm just saying it's a possibility. And of course, you know, Murphy, I'll just have to take you with me. You know, I mean, we'll fire up a station vehicle and you can go. But then then everybody's going to want to go, you know, then because I know Weekly, if it's got food involved, Weekly's going to want to go, and then Stephanie's going to want to go, and then Ryan's going to want to go. And if Farley's is offering mayo on hot dogs, I know Weatherboy's going to want to go, because Hughes was the first person I have ever met

that talked about liking mayo on hot dogs. And so they offer mayo as a condiment on the hot dogs there at Farley's Famous Hot Dogs. So Doppler Boy is going to want to go with us. We're just going to have the whole hee-haw gang loaded up into one of our vans here. And here we're on our way. I mean, it's got a good ring to it. Maybe WVU President Michael T. Benson will want to go as well. He is quite the Tudors fan. We talked about that the first time I interviewed him when he just took over the presidency, how much he loved the Tudors. And I'll tell you a funny story in case you missed it after our interview with Michael T. Benson, because I don't want to bring it up to him again about Tudors. He'll be with us on the other side of the break, plus Mark Curtis is here too. It's Metro News Midday.

0: And now we'll go to the Metro News Anchor Desk for a check of local news. 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
1: West Virginia Metro News, I'm Jeff Jenkins. A contractor for Antero Resources has issued a WARN notice saying that 200 workers may lose their jobs in a couple of months. Bridgeport-based ECM Energy Services, which provides piloting and escorting services for Antero, says its contract with Antero will end October 18th and won't be renewed. The final decision is now in to close Whitesville Elementary, Van Elementary, and Van Junior Senior High in Boone County after this school year. Assistant State School Superintendent Jeff Kelly made the announcement at last night's Boone County School Board meeting.
2: Superintendent Blatt, acting in her capacity as the Boone County Board of Education, hereby approves the closure of Whitesville Elementary School, effective at the conclusion of the 26-27 school year.
1: Kelly read the same thing for the Van schools. Read more at WVMetroNews.com. Charleston Police Chief Scott Dempsey is retiring. Mayor Amy Schuler Goodwin announcing that today, that Dempsey will retire later this month. He's been the chief for nearly 3 years, but has been on the police force in Charleston for about 26 years. Goodwin has announced that she's chosen Deputy Police Chief Jason Webb to replace him. That also at our website, WVMetroNews.com. Clouds on the increase in West Virginia this afternoon. That says that hurricane will hit the Gulf Coast in Florida and other parts of the Gulf Coast later on today into tonight. Rain in West Virginia late Saturday. 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
3: Come on, Liam, let's go. Get open. Come on, go for it. Wake up. Wake up, Liam. Oh, come on, use your head. Gotta want it. Dominate!
4: There he goes again. Liam's dad yelling from the stands, trying to relive his glory days.
5: I know. We're just trying to have fun out here and play with our friends. Like, it's not that deep.
4: He seriously needs to get a grip.
5: Does he really think he's helping Liam play better?
4: I feel bad for Liam. I know he's embarrassed his dad ruins every game like this. I mean, I would be too.
5: Someone needs to tell him this isn't about him.
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1: The American Red Cross Sound the Alarm campaign back underway today in Kanawha County, where the Red Cross and its partners are installing smoke alarms for free. The Red Cross's Erica Manny says they started this a dozen years ago. She says the Red Cross and its partners have installed nearly 8,000 smoke alarms in more than 3,300 homes in Kanawha County, saving 14 lives over that dozen years. Governor Patrick Morrissey in Morgantown this hour with an announcement he says is about helping mothers and their children. From the Metro News Anchor Desk, I'm Jeff Jenkins.
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1: Welcome back to the show. Matt Guitar, Murphy, Stephanie Pauly, our producer today. Mark Curtis will join us with political commentary coming up in just a bit. I want to welcome to the show now WVU President Michael T. Benson. Good afternoon, sir. Welcome to the show.
2: Hey, Dave, how are you today? Thank you for the chance to be on today.
1: I'm absolutely thrilled to have you on the show. Now, I got to start with this because one of the first times that we had you on the show, you had just taken over as president, okay? And we had a discussion about tutors, all right? And you had discovered tutors. You don't have to give out any names because you'll leave somebody out, and I don't want to get you in any kind of trouble. But how are you adjusting to the food life, the culinary scene here in West Virginia, President?
2: Well, I think the first time I was on with you and Amanda, we had stopped for a pepperoni roll at Mountain something or other. I can't remember. It's not far from Blackwater Falls, those gas station. And we were told that those were the best in the state. And I would agree with that argument because they were fantastic. I have had buckwheat cakes in Preston County. I've had been to the market down there in Charleston and Kanawha County, sampled all sorts of local fare. Been into the Eastern Panhandle, had different food there, but I love it. I mean, I joked that the game down in Charlotte when we play UVA, it was the pepperoni roll and beer crowd against the wine and cheese crowd, and we won. So
1: there you go.
2: But I'm no foodie. I just like really good food, and I'd like to try anything. But people here have been so incredibly gracious and welcoming, and I really do like the food here.
1: Well, you know, it just so happened that the schedule worked out this way. Last hour, I had the president of West Virginia State University, Eric Cage, on the show. He said to tell you hello, by the way. He joined us here in studio talking about, you know, we didn't plan it. It just kind of happened. So it's like President's Day here. We got to get Brad Smith on the show now so we can just have, you know, and get Marty Roth at Charleston, all the rest on the show today as well. I wanted to have you on the show today because you got a really unique event coming up. And yourself and descendants of Washington are going to explore West Virginia ties to the formation of the nation. Now, Walter Washington, who's the fifth great-grandson of George Washington's younger brother, Samuel, and he's, of course, been a steward. He's very well known for the family's estates and whatever. They were in Charlestown, I think, for the America 250, and they have another event coming up on Monday that you guys are all going to collab. Talk about that.
2: Yes, yeah, so when we went into the Eastern Panhandle the first time, I've been there several times since, most recently out in Kaiser last Saturday when we dedicated Doug Little Field out there at Potomac State. But when we went out there, Travis Mollahan, you know, Travis had put together a fantastic schedule. And one of our stops was at Walter's places there. I say places because there are multiple. I think we started at Happy Retreat. And I was so taken by him and the care with which he and his colleagues have taken addressed all those really historic homes. As a historian, I just fell in love with that part of the state because it goes all the way back 250 years, if not earlier. I mean, George Washington surveyed parts of what is now West Virginia. And Walter, we kind of started this friendship, and we've since sent out the chair of our history department, people from our hospitality program. Walter hosted us at his home, an alumni event, and we were in the parlor there at his home. And he said, by the way, you're sitting in the room where Dolly Madison and James Madison were married. I mean, like, and he just kind of a comment like, yeah, oh, ho-hum, just another historical event that happened there. And then he showed us several different kind of artifacts and notes. And I was just, I was like a kid in a candy store. So we said, hey, would you be willing to come and help us host an event on campus? So he'll be here Monday night. I teach a class on Monday night, and so I told my class, in lieu of a lecture from me, you get to come to this lecture and hear from a direct descendant of George Washington, the father of our country. And he's just going to – I'm going to ask him some questions and just let him riff on the family's ties to the area and particularly how impactful the Washington family has been on our state. And I really can't wait. I'm very, very excited about it.
1: And it's going to be Monday night at 6:30. It's open to WVU students, faculty, staff, alumni, members of the community as part of the America 250, the ongoing America 250 celebration. So it sounds like it's going to be a really, really neat event. And remind folks where it's going to be again specifically.
2: So it's in the Milano Reading Room there in our main, in the Wise Library downtown. So as you come up University Avenue there, it's right there. Yeah, I mean, it's just down the

0: feet literally from the mountain there and from Stuart Hall. So, you know, parking's a bit of a challenge, so get here early, but make your way into the library. It's a beautiful part of the library where kind of the old meets the new. If you've never been inside of our library, and it's a very beautiful kind of historic reading room, and we'll be there on Monday night.
1: Starts at 6:30 there. You've got a procedure. That sounds like you're going to the hospital. A ceremony coming up here that's going to be kind of put the exclamation point on your presidency there. Talk about that.
0: So this is, they told me the other day, this is the first inauguration they've held at the university since President Garrison in 2007. So it's been a minute. And I'm very honored that on Thursday at 2 o'clock in our Kennedy Center for the Arts, we're going to have an investiture ceremony. Mm-hmm. And this will be my fifth speech I've given for an inauguration, so I hope I get the hang of it by now. But I've spent a great deal of time on it. My staff has been very, very helpful. But it's a chance for me to kind of spell out a clear vision of where we want to take the university, the impact we intend to have on the state and the region, and get people excited about our future, because it really is a terribly exciting time to be at the university and to be a part of West Virginia. So family and friends will be here. We've invited, it's open to the public, 2 o'clock at the Kennedy Center for the Arts there, and really excited to have a chance to address the public about the great things happening and that we anticipate will happen at West Virginia University.
1: How has it been so far? You know, I mean, obviously you're having a good time. You're doing some great things up there. I mean, everybody seems to love the work you're doing. But from your view, how have things been so far?
0: Well, I'm through the probationary period now. Apparently, now that I've gotten past the 14-month mark, I can be officially installed. I absolutely love it. There's nothing I've enjoyed more in my 30-plus year career than the 55-county tour that we did to get to know the state. You know, 6,600 miles in rental cars, driving it, meeting people everywhere, learning about the history, the culture, the sites. It's a beautiful state. The geography is so diverse. You can be down the kind of southern coal fields and go up to the high elevations of Snowshoe and Molly Sods and so forth. But and then to see also the technological advances that have been made when you go down and see things like the huge telescope, the Green Bank, you have no idea is sitting right there. And I hope people that are from here, that have been here for a while, appreciate just what a remarkable place this is. And I'm not telling people anything they don't know, other than to say, as a newcomer, my eyes really have been open to what an amazing place West Virginia is. So we love it. I'm really happy to have this opportunity and this privilege to be the 27th president. And to, I hope, try and make a difference and move the university forward.
1: Well, of course, you got a big football game that people are looking at tomorrow. It's a Coal Rush game, noontime kickoff for the Mountaineers in Arizona. And, of course, the Mountaineers hoping to rebound. And it's a special time when the Coal Rush game happens. I mean, everybody's all excited about it. I was listening to Sportsline driving home last night. I know Chris Hamilton from the Coal Association was on with the guys. It really is a special game on the Mountaineers' schedule tomorrow. And it's Hall of Fame time, too.
0: It is. And in fact, I'm headed over to see Chris here in a little while. And it's one of my favorite things. The coal miners that come to the game queue up there. And for the man trip, as the team comes through into the stadium, they're there. And then I think in between the first and second quarters, I'll go down on the field and have a chance to shake each of their hands. I've been in a couple different coal mines, one here and one in Wyoming. And I'll never take for granted turning on the light ever again, because people are willing to do what they do every single day. So you and I have kind of the quality of life that we have. And that history is inextricably tied to the state, and we're proud of it. I had a chance to go into our mine rescue team and see what they do. These young students that train 3 days a week at 6 a.m. For mine rescue. So it's part of who we are. Something we've embraced, and I'm really excited. It's a little different to have a Coal Rush game that kicks off at noon, but
1: yeah.
0: As you know, TV dictates when a toe hits leather. So we're going to make the best of it and really hope our team plays well tomorrow.
1: WVU President Michael T. Benson, always a pleasure to have you on the show, sir. And next time you're rolling through Charleston, we need to get you to stop by so we can have you live in the studio here with us. We'd love to have you here. Appreciate you being here.
0: It's a deal. Thank you so much for having me. Let's go Mountaineers.
1: Absolutely. It's 16 away from 2. We're back after this.
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5: 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Welcome in our good friend Mark Curtis. Good afternoon, sir. Welcome to the show.
6: Dave, good afternoon from Providence, Rhode Island.
5: Providence. What you doing in Providence, Rhode Island, sir? I know you have, have family there, but what are you doing today?
6: Well, we're coming up to visit our daughter. She's a captain in the Army here. We very

0: rarely get to see her after I moved away from here to move to West Virginia some 16 years ago. So that's why we're here.
1: Okay. How's the weather there in Providence?
0: Sunny and 68. It's a little chill in the air, but it's gorgeous, and we're getting fall colors turning.
1: Oh, that's great.
0: It's beautiful.
1: It's amazing. You know, last week I was in Virginia. I was away from the show for a couple of days. My wife and I went down to Virginia Beach. We left on a Thursday and drove back on Sunday, and I was amazed that in driving from Virginia back to West Virginia, the amount of color that had developed between Thursday and Sunday of last week in that part of the world, it is truly amazing, and it's only going to get better. Speaking of my trip to Virginia, I brought this up. Mark, I'm going to get your take on this. You know, there's some pretty significant Senate races, congressional races around the country, and, of course, Virginia certainly no exception to that. One of the things that struck me, and I told the listeners this, I saw a few ads down there that painted President Trump in a very, very poor light, saying things like, you know, a vote for blank is a rubber stamp for Donald Trump. And I thought, man, you would never see that in West Virginia.
0: Yeah, you know, and you're seeing this in other markets as well. Obviously, there's certain Democrats that want to paint, especially in marginal districts, that they're trying to flip, you know, paint the Republican opponent as, you know, a close buddy of Trump's, and that could be powerful.
1: All right. Speaking of the president, he says no more military attacks until on Iran until after the midterms.
0: I mean, isn't this fascinating? Now, I presume that if the U.S. gets attacked, it will fight back. It will defend itself. But I don't ever remember a president saying, you know, we're going to pause the war for 3 weeks or whatever it is until Election Day, and then afterwards we'll see what the results are. Obviously, they're very worried on the Republican side that the volatile swings in the energy markets and the gas prices at the pump and diesel and all that is making them very unpopular as we head towards the midterms. If you stop the fighting, then maybe that stabilizes the markets and calms things down. We'll see.
1: And, of course, the president took some heat earlier by saying, this is the direct quote, he was at a campaign rally in Nebraska. He suggested that higher gas prices from the Iran war were worth it to protect the Iranian attacks on U.S. soil. Said it's a small price to pay for keeping the world safe, keeping our country safe. Added, they can take out a city. Let them take out Los Angeles. Let them take out San Diego. That is a very small price to pay. Now, supporters of the president will say, well, he didn't mean that. That was just kind of tongue in cheek. But, I mean, that language did not sit well with a lot of people, even some supporters of the president, Mark.
0: Yeah, because, again, some of these Republicans are in races that are razor-thin margins, and they don't want to flip the seat. So Governor Gavin Newsom, Democrat of California, no surprise here, he said Trump was, quote, deranged and dangerous. But the White House communications director characterized all of this as a, quote, media freakout over President Trump's comments is not rooted in reality. So we'll see what kind of impact it has. But you got to choose your words carefully in the political world.
1: Yeah. So this whole thing, and you guys may have talked about this a little bit last week. I was away from the show last week, but the Trump White House using taxpayer dollars to buy television ads. Okay. That also didn't sit well with a lot of people. He says they're patriotic ads. I think he's put a stop to it since then. But still, I mean, your take on that?
0: Well, again, people in his own party were critical of him, too, not just the Democrats, although the Democratic National Committee is now suing the White House, calling the ads propaganda. Trump, of course, has since promised to use his MAGA Political Action Committee to repay the money, the $12 million. But, you know, again, the Democrats, Ken Martin, the chair of the DNC, saying, quote, Americans deserve better than to have their hard-earned tax dollars used for Trump's illegal schemes. It's fighting time.
1: All right. Let's talk about the death penalty for a moment. And you say in your column this week that it wasn't even on the radar screen 2 weeks ago. This botched execution, Krista Pike in Tennessee, we all know about that. And now the Pentagon with plans to live stream the firing squad execution of the Fort Hood murderer, Nadal Hassan. That is scheduled for December, killed 13 on that base, with Defense Secretary Pete Hegseth saying, quote, we'll make sure the people are able to watch it and that it's public.
0: I mean, this is so unusual. As I mentioned, this wasn't even on the radar screen of any voter 2 or 3 weeks ago. Then we have the botched execution, which appalled people. Even people who support the death penalty were shocked by it. But then you get the spectacle, and that's what the critics on the Democrat side are calling this, you know, live streaming an execution of a former military major who killed 13 of his, you know, fellow soldiers on Fort Hood. I don't know that...

0: I don't know that this is ready for prime time. Of course, people can choose to watch if they're not or not. And the White House, I think, is leaning on the issue of transparency. You know, you can watch it happen and you can decide for yourself whether this is, you know, a bad thing or a good thing or the right thing to do. I expect there's going to be some legal appeals and that, you know, that somebody's going to try and intervene and prevent this from being live streamed. But I don't know. This is new territory.
1: It certainly is. It's something new every week. It's new territory every week. Where can people read your column, Mark?
0: Patch.com. It drops every Sunday. And look for the Across America patch, and we'll get all kinds of other goodies in there as well.
1: All right. Enjoy your time with your daughter, and tell her thank her for her service. We appreciate it.
0: All right, Dave. Thank you. God bless.
1: We will wrap it up right after this.
2: We'll be right back. 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
3: 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In Ritchie County, the tiny community of Auburn had 15 homes on Main Street damaged or destroyed. County Commission President Randall Riggs.
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1: Welcome back to the show. The tributes continue to pour in for Iron Mike Ditko, who's passed away at the age of 86. I said this earlier on the show, and I know the weekly and the folks are going to get into it a lot on Talkline. He was just one of those characters of the NFL, and whether he was a player or as a coach, and I was actually during one of the breaks here listening to some

0: of the audio where he called out a radio host in Chicago and gave him the address of where his office was in Chicago, and he referred to it as Washington Street, not Washington, but Washington Street. Just one of the, I mean, if you had to rank like the top five characters in NFL history, I'm talking about those outlandish characters, Ditka would be there, and Jim McMahon might be there with him as well. Hey, folks, thanks to all the guests on the show today. Thank you so much, Stephanie Pauly and Matt Guitar Murphy. Hotline coming up on many of these same Metro News stations. I will see you on Monday, and Amanda Barron will be back with me on Monday. She is on assignment today. Have yourself a great weekend, folks. See you later. Till next time, have fun. I love somebody.
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2: The Pentagon facing bipartisan backlash. I'm Lisa Brady, Fox News. After Secretary Hegseth announced plans to live stream the firing squad execution of former Army Major Nadal Hassan, who was sentenced to death for killing 13 soldiers in a mass shooting at Fort Hood in Texas.
3: Democrats in Congress are calling the decision barbaric and a propaganda tool for terrorists. Some Republicans are also opposed. North Carolina Senator Tom Tillis says Hassan should face the death penalty, but says streaming it is beyond disgusting. Georgia Congressman Austin Scott says live streaming executions is what jihadists do.
2: Fox's Jared Halpern at the White House. Vice President J.D. Vance just telling reporters he doesn't know if the live stream will actually happen. Hassan does have the option to file a habeas petition in civilian courts. President Trump heads to New York State to rally for Republicans tonight, but now the trip comes just hours after renewed protests against ICE after a Dominican man was shot and injured as agents tried to arrest him last night in New York City.
4: There is nothing that should be controversial about protecting our homeland.
2: Homeland Security Secretary Mark Wayne Mullen.
4: We do our job, but we do it well. It's because these politicians, these career sanctuary city politicians that want to make it controversial. What is controversial about protecting our border?
2: Mullen says the man has a criminal record and evaded arrest last month. The assistant ICE director says agents opened fire because he drove his car into officers' vehicles and that they didn't know his 5-year-old son was in the back seat. The New York mayor calling for the release of body cam footage. Bad weather spreading as Hurricane Isaias bears down on the northern Gulf Coast.
5: The storm is forecast to make landfall mid-evening in the western Florida panhandle, pushing Gulf water up over the coastline up to 7 feet above the normal high tide.
2: Fox Weather's Brian Norcross, the Category 3 storm threatening impacts from Mississippi to the Carolina coast. 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
2: A Pennsylvania man is accused in the strangulation death of an off-duty officer.
8: 25-year-old Peyton Fry arrested this week in connection with the death of 44-year-old Michael McGeehan, an off-duty Middlesex police officer who investigators say was strangled July 11th at a family get-together in Lycoming County. Fry's charges include third-degree murder, involuntary manslaughter, and recklessly endangering another person. He's being held without bail and due in court next week. The investigation remains ongoing. Jeff Manasso, Fox News.
2: A man's due in court today in Vermont, accused of killing his mother in Massachusetts.
9: State police arrested Ryan Hannafin Thursday in Warren, Vermont. That's nearly 3 hours north of Reading, Massachusetts, where the 22-year-old is accused of gunning down his 49-year-old mother, Andrea Hannafin, at their home, about 14 miles north of Boston. Hannafin's father came home early from work, discovering his wife had been killed. Neighbors describing Andrea as kind and caring, fostering cats in her home.

0: She helped so many other people besides the animals. She was just a good human being.
1: Middlesex DA Marion Ryan said the incident is shocking and tragic, noting the family also had a daughter and a 13-year-old son.
2: Fox's CJ Papa. Mike Ditka has died, best known for his time coaching the Chicago Bears, who won a Super Bowl with him in 1986.
3: As far as I'm concerned, Coach Ditka is the gold standard in terms of this place. I mean, he's a legend around here as a player, as a coach.
2: That's the current Bears head coach, Ben Johnson. Ditka was also a Hall of Fame player, the first tight end ever inducted into the Shrine. He was 86. There's been no word on a cause of death. Wall Street is rallying as tech shares rebound. Right now, the Dow is up 434 points. The S&P also in the green. The NASDAQ up 144. I'm Lisa Brady. This is Fox News.
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6: 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We're looking at sunny skies with a few clouds for today, high 73. Tonight, partly cloudy, low 57. Tomorrow, cloudy with some afternoon showers, high 64. Sunday, heavy rain from the tropical storm, high 67. Monday, it's going to be cloudy with a couple of showers, high 65. And then on Tuesday, partly sunny and warmer, high 76.

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1: All right. Hello, West Virginia. We are back for more in the 304. And you know what? It's time to get it done in the 681. That's what I read anyway. Time to start this three-hour audio tour for Friday, October 9th. 2026. Metro News Hotline. 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All right. It's Friday. We've made it. All of our regulars are here. Coop, you're wearing the hat we discussed on the air yesterday.
2: Yeah.
1: That batting practice caps are underrated.
2: This is a very, very nice cap. Like, I don't know that there's another one around. Like, I've certainly not seen another one, so yeah. I like the unique factor of it. It's still in mint condition. I mean, it is like it's brand new. What is this, 20 years old?
1: Yeah,
2: it's got to be at least 20 years old. It's like it's brand new. I mean, yeah. It is in great shape. And, like, the pattern and things is kind of unique. And, of course, it's got the alley cat on it. In the configuration where the C for the alley cat is in tribute to their parent club at the time, the Reds. So, you know, it allows me to wear my collars as well.
1: Right.
2: So it all works out perfectly for me.
1: Is there anything that a guy appreciates more than a well-fitting cap?
2: Ah, here we go.
1: You know?
2: Yeah, if you get it right. And you got me. I mean, this is a fitted cap, too. Mm-hmm. So, that, you know, there's no...
1: What size is that one?
2: What is it, like 3 and 7 and...
1: 7 3/8?
2: Maybe 3/8. Yeah, that might be right. My head shrunk a little bit.
1: Oh, well, yeah, that's true.
2: It did. Yeah. I don't know if I got dumber or what happened, but from when I was younger, my head shrunk some. It used to be 7/8, and it's not nearly that big.
1: Ryan,
2: anymore.
1: I don't think have I ever seen you in a hat?
3: Yes,
1: I have.
3: Yes.
1: What kind of a hat?
2: A
3: toboggan.
1: A toboggan.
2: And a Columbo hat.
1: Oh, yeah. Well, the
3: Columbo
1: yeah.
3: doesn't wear a hat.
2: He doesn't?
3: No.
2: Yeah.
1: He should.
2: He should wear a fedora.
1: He should wear a frumpy.
3: No. It takes away from the aesthetic. He's not supposed to be like, he's supposed to be like a working class detective.
2: He's no Sam Spade.
3: Yeah, he's supposed to look kind of bad, like unkempt.
1: I guess because he wears that raincoat.

0: note that I was thinking that he wore a cap, but you're right, he doesn't.
1: No, he doesn't.
0: He doesn't. He has that.
1: Now here's a riddle for you.
0: Okay.
1: Does Columbo also have the glass eye that Peter Falk does?
0: Yes.
1: Does he? Or does Columbo, the character, have a lazy eye?
0: Oh, that's a really good question. I'm not an expert on Columbo, but I don't ever...
1: Text into the show to tell us your opinion.
0: Your Columbo trivia.
2: This might be on Tickets Tuesday next time, so you might want to make a note of it.
1: Well, we have to find the answer first.
0: Now, do you know the answer?
1: No.
0: Okay. I'm going to assume that Columbo does not have a lazy eye.
2: You know, you know what? Yeah. This might be a perfect question for AI, because AI is likely to just vomit all over this.
1: Yeah.
0: Let me ask you about the old AI. When you ask Gemini or Claude a question, how confident are you that they give the right answer? Because Coop, you're the first person to really tell me that. Sometimes they don't know everything about everything.
2: Well, I proved it like within the first week that they were live, because I did that whole thing with West Virginia basketball history and then wrote a whole thing about Randy Moss being an All-American basketball player at WVU.
0: Right.
2: And that was like in its infancy. So, you would think that it's getting better now. But to answer your question, I very rarely ask it anything in which I need an affirmative fact-based answer to that's not like technical based. Like Claude was helping me troubleshoot a computer problem the other day, but I was using it just like I used to use forums. Like back in the day when I had a problem with Windows or something, I would go to like a forum that I liked, a repair forum, and you could do a search of the forums and read the various things. Well, those things barely exist anymore, but guess what? The AI sucked them all up. They trained on all that stuff, so you can ask them these questions, and generally speaking, they're going to return the right troubleshooting steps. I'm not going to have it solve it for me, but I'm using it the same way that I used to use forums. You know, try this, use this code, and it will type out, like, the code that you need to put in Terminal or whatever, and so that's relatively useful, so I've used it for that. But if you're asking me, like, if I'm doing research, like, even for a question for, like, buy, sell, or something like that, I will always try to get the running head start, and then I'll go to the primary sources and do it. I don't trust it for anything.
0: How about this? Have you ever, because I had this happen this week for research I was doing earlier in the week, where you ask AI a question a second time and you don't get the same answer?
2: Oh, yeah. Well, that's because it's constantly gauging by your input, like how it could be the most sycophonic to you. However it can suck up to you the most is how it's going to answer that question.
0: So
2: it may change from time to time because it's going to slightly interpret your input a little bit differently, although it does retain, most of them retain some semblance of your previous conversations and stuff. It's always just trying to suck up to you. That's the thing to remember.
1: One of my favorite things that I've gotten into recently is videos of people like messing with AI job interviewers. Because some corporations, they're like, oh, just cut out the middleman, have them be interviewed by an AI. And they'll go into the interview and they'll try to make the AI hallucinate like that. Oh, I'm not an interview applicant. I'm actually the manager and you're fired. Or they'll speak entirely in gibberish.
2: I saw one the other day where a guy was getting into turned his on a voice assistant, and he was getting into an argument with it. Now, you have to assume here that he didn't prime it first. So that's the thing. There could be scams in this as well, as you're trying to prove how they don't work. That could also be a scam. But if I took this at face value, he was arguing with the AI over how many E's were in the word 17.
0: Wow.
2: And AI would like spell it like S-E-1, V-E-2, like so on and so forth. And it would get to the double E's at the end and only count them as one. And it would never count them as two and always give the wrong answer, no matter how many times that the person's on to it. It's like, no, that's not right. And it turned into like a fight between two of them. And now, according to Anthropic, if you get into a fight with your AI, you could be put on like a list for abuse. So,
0: oh, really? Yeah, oh, man.
2: Yeah, yeah. Our tech overlords are now saying it's violation of humanity to be mean to an AI bot.
0: So last Saturday when West Virginia was playing Iowa State, I'm sitting there, having my snacks, and it's near the end of the game, and I asked Gemini, I said, when was the last, before today, and this was last Saturday, when was the last time that a tailback threw two or more touchdown passes in a game against WVU for scores, okay? And it spit back like it happened in 1929 against like the

0: other things, and it came up with this sport that they played in the street in Philadelphia around Christmas time that was started in like 1936, and it went through the whole thing and explained. I was like, I never heard of this, but this is really cool. It's like sort of like soccer, baseball, kick the can, like this really interesting game. And it talked about how the neighborhoods really got involved, and like there was unofficial scoring, and there was all this like community building and things along those lines. I started to try to do some independent research on it, couldn't find anything about it. So eventually I just went back to the chat thing, was like, I can't find anything about this. What is it? It's like, oh, you were looking for real things.
1: Oh, man. I had a baseball thing I was trying to search last night, and it basically spit back to me like, I'm really not ready to answer that question now, or just some sort of dismissive thing. Maybe, and I'm like, are you having like a meltdown, or did you just break up with your girlfriend, or what's the problem here?
0: I do have some good news, and that is the last time I did this test, which was several months ago, this was not the case. But I've been saying this for a long time, so I needed to fact check myself, and it's no longer true, so I don't say this anymore. Up until recently, at some point in time, with most of the major instances of these ChatGPT and Claude, I could count in base 60 faster than it could. Like anything that had to do with time, like 44 minutes and 12 seconds plus 18 minutes and 36 seconds or whatever it is, like I could do it in my head faster than what the chatbot could do it, because it like had to come up with this. It would have to like convert it to hundreds and then convert it back to 60 and all this different stuff. And my argument was always, if I can do base 60 faster than the robot's not going to take over the world. However, I will say recently that's changed, and they're all actually very fast on time.
1: So I've got this story about Amazon. This is related to this, where Amazon customers are going viral after discovering the retailer's quote, about you, unquote, feature.
0: Yeah, I saw that.
1: Okay. It contains surprisingly personal inferences about the individuals. So the feature, which is in beta and it launched in May, uses purchase history, searches, reviews, save lists, and Alexa conversations to personalize shopping. A Threads user sparked widespread attention after sharing her profile, which stated that she had a, quote, flat buttocks. She responded humorously saying, quote, I mean, it ain't wrong, but damn, you didn't have to call me out like that, unquote, which was really funny. And then other reported profiles included claims that customers had no friends. Another one said, uses a phone in the shower to read Kindle books. And this one I really like, can't keep real plants alive. So that's crazy. Amazon says users can update or remove profile details through the app, mobile, or desktop site.
0: If I could comment on this for a sec, because I looked into this a little bit today as well. And one of the reasons I wanted to, because if anybody would have a ridiculous amount of information on Amazon, I was in the initial 100,000 of Prime users in the entire country. And this was when Prime was primarily a storefront. So I used to use it when I was in business and use it as a storefront before there was a whole bunch of other things that were attached to it. You got shipping and then you could use their storefront, stuff like this. We're talking 20 years ago when I was in business. I've been an Amazon subscriber and user for over two decades. So I checked this out on me today. The stuff that it had was obviously stuff that I had searched or that it was inferring from purchases or stuff that I made, but there wasn't a single thing in there that I was like, oh my goodness, it is cool. Like if there was anything that should have a ton of data on me that should scare me, it should be Amazon, frankly, because I've used it for 20 years. And it was not all that. I was not overly, impressed or scared by it, to be honest with you.
1: 180 degree turn.
0: Yeah, sure.
1: I just wanted to ask you before we really get rolling today. Man, Mike Ditka died.
0: Oh, I know. That's sad.
1: It's sad. Ditka was one of those sports figures that literally you thought would never die, right? That Ditka has been around for such a long time. And man, his personality was just so colorful in so many different ways. And he did stuff that you could not do today. He was one of those guys. There's a great clip I retweeted today of like a fan ran out on the field and like Ditka just blasted him. Just blasted him. Can you imagine the hue and cry if that would happen today?
0: Yeah, you know? But you'd think a guy of Ditka, and I don't mean this to be like criticizing someone who just passed, but if there was one thing that you'd think somebody of his personality would have done, it would be to give the Hall of Fame running back that you have in your backfield the football on the goal line in the Super Bowl to make sure that he scored.
1: There you go.
0: That would be the one thing that you would think a guy of Ditka's personality type would probably make sure of. Maybe not the gimmick

0: large man that you pulled off your defensive line and that you want to see dance in the end zone. Maybe let's be serious for a minute and give your future Hall of Famer, who I mean, you didn't know he was going to tragically die very early, but right. It's what happened, and give him a chance to score one in the Super Bowl. And the only reason I bring that up is because Carl and I talked about that for like an hour on Monday.
1: Oh, is that right?
0: Yeah, we were talking about that a lot. It's funny that we were just talking about that particular situation with the 85 Bears and Walter Payton. You and him ended up talking about Payton quite a bit. But
1: yeah.
0: He and I kind of got that going at first because we were talking about that game and how Carl actually felt kind of bad for it too, because it was like, you know, here's a guy that's put in all this work and you sub him out for a gimmick at the goal line.
2: Mike Ditka had a colorful history in the backyard brawl. He was a great star. He was the first tight end to go into the Pro Football Hall of Fame. And when he played at Pitt, he played both ways. He was a tight end and a linebacker, and he also played basketball at the University of Pittsburgh.
0: Ryan, you know who Mike Ditka is?
3: No.
0: Okay, all right. Well, I was going to try to prove a point.
3: The name sounds familiar, but I don't know who he is.
0: Generally speaking, the point that I was going to try to prove there, and asking Ryan about Mike Ditka and then like Don Shula, and I thought maybe he would know Ditka but not know Shula. But I think that the point still stands. I think that Ditka crossed over into that popular zeitgeist. Like, there's not many sports coaches that have done that.
2: Agreed.
0: Phil Jackson, agreed. Maybe a little bit. You know, but I mean, you can't name a lot of coaches or managers or anything else that's crossed over into that popular zeitgeist like he did. And Ditka was definitely it. If you walk up to somebody and say, "Oh, the Bears," you know,
2: Bears.
0: People get the idea that you're talking about like the SNL thing, the Chicago guys, Ditka, like that whole thing, because of what those guys were talking about. All they talked about was Mike Ditka at the in that skit, right? I mean, it's all kind of part of his popular impact. Not many coaches had that. John Madden, maybe a little bit, but Madden, maybe more as a broadcaster than a coach. Yeah. But he had to have a little bit. Not many of them, though.
2: Yeah,
1: he was a coach.
0: Oh yeah,
2: he was a coach before the video game.
3: Watch
0: the Nicolas Cage movie. You'll learn a lot.
2: Yeah, but you're right about that. I mean, Ditka had ads.
0: Yeah,
2: you know. I mean, remember the year Ditka traded all of his picks to get Ricky Williams?
0: Yeah, yeah. Could you imagine Don Shula being like, "Hey, the Dolphins want to film a Super Bowl dance"? Yeah. And allowing it, you know, would Bill Belichick do that?
2: Oh, you know? Man. And his, you know, his takedown of like local Chicago media are legendary.
0: Oh, of course.
2: Legendary.
0: Yeah, of course.
2: Yeah, you know, how many years on this show do we run that one classic meltdown every year on Ditka's birthday?
0: Yep.
2: You know what? I'm going to find that. We'll run that today.
0: Yeah, got to go with the
2: hits. Yeah, but what a colorful character.
0: I was always a fan. I was a fan of that 85 Bears team, the whole thing that went around it. I was always a fan of that whole
2: thing. And Ditka, I mean, when you would see Ditka with a big cigar, you'd think, of course he's got a cigar. That's Mike Ditka.
0: I keep alluding to this recently. Last thing I'll say about it, that Bears team was in 1985, and just the cultural time period that we were in with that wonderful movie and pop culture year of 1984 and going over into 85 and all, this, of course, was my childhood, but I think if you look back objectively, these were some major times, and that 85 Bears team with the Super Bowl shuffle and all that stuff fit perfectly within that pop culture moment.
2: You know what? Gail Catlett, the former WVU basketball coach, has a great story about how Willie Akers in a game, the recently departed Willie Akers, in a game punched Mike Ditka in a basketball brawl. Now, that I would like to have seen. Did it occur? The coach said it did, so I'm going to believe that it did, but that's just... Man, that was just a rough and tumble era, man.
0: Different times.
2: Just
0: different times.
2: Absolutely different times. Hey, let's get our question of the day out there. It's about televisions. Televisions. New data says that nearly 9 in 10 U.S. adults, 86%, own at least one TV. Two TVs is the most common household setup at 25%, followed by one TV at 22%, and three sets at 19%. Fewer Americans go beyond three TVs, with 11% owning four, 5% own five, and 2% own six TVs. So here's the question of the day, and it's sponsored by Selango Law. How many TVs do you currently have in your house, and what can you tell us about the oldest TV you have and why you still own it? All right, that's the question. How many TVs do you have in your house, and what can you tell us about the oldest TV you have and why you still own it? Text those in, 304-TALK, 304-304-8255, 304. Tweet me, I'm on Exit Weekly, WEEKLEY. Jeff Jenkins is here. Good to see you, Jeff.
4: Dave, how you doing?
2: I'm doing good. Good to see you. What's up in the news today? What's going on?
4: Yeah, we got a couple of things. There's a Bridgeport-based transportation.

0: aviation company. They provide some services for Antero, like the piloting services and different things. They've announced some layoffs because they will not have their contract renewed with Antero. So we got that story. You can read about it. The capital city of Charleston is getting a new police chief, the chief for the last couple of years, Scott Dempsey, who's been on the police force for about 26 years, has announced his retirement. And Mayor Goodwin has named Jason Webb, the deputy chief, as the new chief, will take over in a couple of weeks. So you can also read that at the website.
1: How you doing with no baseball tonight? There's no.
0: Guess they're doing okay. You know, Guardians. That was all set up for the White Sox last night, wasn't it? The crowd was crazy, but the Guardians and Ramirez getting hot a little bit.
1: Yeah.
0: It seems like so. Watch out at home tomorrow night.
1: Yeah, we'll see. So we get one more game in that series. That's tomorrow night, and then the National League Championship Series begins on Sunday. You know, it's kind of difficult to weigh these things because one's on television and one's on streaming. But I'd like to know the numbers on the baseball playoffs last night as opposed to the Cowboys-Bucks game being on Amazon. Mm-hmm. I guess eventually we'll know that.
0: Yeah.
1: But it would have been fun if more of these series had gone the distance, and only one will this year.
0: Yeah.
1: Let's take a quick break. We're coming back with more in just a moment. Stay tuned.
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0: West Virginia Metro News, I'm Jeff Jenkins. West Virginia is going to get some rain from the hurricane that's bearing down on the Gulf Coast, and most of that rain will come in on Sunday, although it'll start Saturday evening. Metro News meteorologist Brian Hughes says the moisture from the hurricane will hold together as it moves into this area.
12: It will be a tropical depression in Grayson, Kentucky. By Sunday morning, it's going to be a tropical depression still at that point.
0: Now, Hughes says it looks like that West Virginia will be able to handle the rain if it stays on its current track. U.S. Attorney for Northern West Virginia Matt Harvey says financial fraud is no game. Harvey got a guilty plea from former college basketball player Kirk Creasa Thursday. Creasa, who spent a year at WVU, defrauded a few people out of millions of dollars, making up things he needed money for. Harvey says Creasa's notoriety is no excuse.
13: And those who choose to deceive and exploit others will be held accountable. Mr. Creasa's year-long scheme caused real harm, and today's plea underscores that this office will pursue anyone who engages in conduct like this.
0: Creasa will be sentenced later this year. You can read more at WVMetroNews.com. A contractor for Antero Resources says it could lay off up to 200 people in a couple of months. ECM Energy Services, its West Virginia Traffic Management Division, has issued a WARN notice. You're listening to Metro News, the voice of West Virginia.
14: Come on, Liam, let's go. Get open. Come on, go for it. 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Oh, come on, use your head. 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
16: That's what Liam wants.
15: That's what we all want.
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0: The state's capital city is going to have a new police chief after the announcement today that nearly three-year police chief Scott Dempsey is retiring as chief of the City of Charleston Police Force. Charleston Mayor Amy Shuler Goodwin has appointed Deputy Chief Jason Webb to take his place. You can read more at WVMetroNews.com. The Mountaineers and Herd both have home games tomorrow. West Virginia against Arizona at noon. Marshall against Coastal Carolina at 7. From the Metro News Anchor Desk, I'm Jeff Jenkins.
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0: All right, welcome back. 26 till the hour. Sound of Sports coming up in just a moment. We'll get into the follow-up file a little later on in this half hour. Question of the day. Question of the day. According to a new report, a quarter of American homes have two TVs, but one in five households have four or more sets. So here's the question of the day, and it's sponsored by Selango Law. How many TVs do you currently have in your house? And can you tell us about the oldest TV you have and why you still own it? The text line here, 304-TALK-304, 304-825-5304. I'm on Exit Weekly, W-E-E-K-L-E-Y. Here's a good text on this, 805-588. Coop, I don't recognize that text number. You know? I don't recognize welcome, new texter. Hey, Dave, the oldest TV I have is a small 22-inch CRT cathode ray tube bubble screen, made probably in the mid-90s. I collect, restore, and sometimes sell original Nintendo console games and use it to test those. That's pretty cool.
1: Yeah.
0: That is pretty interesting. So, yeah, send us your stories. We want to know about that. Coop, I'm old enough to remember growing up where I would go into an apartment or a house and you would see a big console TV that wouldn't work, and then you'd see a small portable TV on top of it that would, you know?
1: Oh, yeah, right.
0: Or you'd have the big console TV that no longer works, and you'd have that draped with, you know, a cover, and then you'd have, like, a portable TV on top of it. You don't see that anymore.
1: Do you have any tube TVs left yourself?
0: No.
1: None?
0: No.
1: Everything you have is flat screen of some kind?
0: Yeah. I finally got rid of the last one. But I do have one of those small televisions that has a VHS player in it.
1: Oh, yeah.
0: In case
1: I
0: need to view a VHS. And that's about the only place in the house I can see a VHS. Oh, I did want to bring this up before we get into the Sound of Sports.
1: It is interesting, though, as a guy that's been in media as long as you, you actually do need to probably get on a VHS every once in a while, right?
0: Occasionally, yeah.
1: You never know.
0: Occasionally. Right? So WVU's game is on TNT tomorrow. And our boy J.B. Long's going to call the game.
1: Is that the second one in a row?
0: Two in a row. He should just get an apartment here.
1: I know, man. J.B.'s a good guy.
0: Yeah, he's been on our show before. But about TNT, Mike Gundy is going to be on tomorrow. Mike Gundy is going to be making his debut as an analyst tomorrow on TNT.
1: He's a pundit now?
0: He's a pundit.
1: Oh, I'm sure he'll be lovely.
0: So, what do you think about that? What do you think?
1: I never cared for him, so yeah, I don't have much positive. I mean, he might be fine. I don't know.
0: But he's so unique to the Big 12. I think he probably will lend some pretty interesting insight. Maybe.
1: Sure.
0: Maybe.
1: I have no idea. I never listened to that stuff anyway, really. But
0: you know, last week when West Virginia was on against Iowa State, out of names, good game. I don't know. Somebody sent me a couple of notes on this, and I did research it, and it is true that last week the game, West Virginia at Iowa State, was the highest-rated regular season college football game ever on TNT, full stop.
1: Oh, wow.
0: Okay? So they... But it's all relative.
1: Because they haven't had a whole lot, right?
0: Yeah, that's true. And there's a whole bunch of people who still don't even know TNT even has college football. Yeah. So last week, the most watched game in the history of the network had about 670,000 viewers. 670,000 viewers. The number one rated game last week was Ohio State at Iowa. It had 10 times as many viewers. It was over 6 million viewers.
1: You know, we were talking about Angie Harmon yesterday. Isn't TNT, wasn't that the home of Rizzoli and Al's?
0: Yes,
1: yeah,
0: good show.
1: They should have, like, Angie Harmon do some crossover.
0: They should be
1: stuff.
0: Sending us some checks. I mean, we've been talking about them, right?
1: Yeah, right. Now people know where they are.
0: There you go.
1: Maybe we could do something with Angie Harmon.
0: Yeah. But so, for example, the highest rated Big 12 TV game last week was ninth. Texas Tech and Colorado on Fox had 2.5 million viewers. But man, there's so many things involved. You know, West Virginia and Iowa State benefited from the fact it was a really close game, and maybe the other games that were airing in that same window were kind of dog games. And then when you get a standalone game in prime time, it has to, you know, it will do really, really well. So there's a lot of factors. But for example, I thought this was interesting. Last week was the most watched ever game on TNT between West Virginia at and Iowa State out in Ames. The number 10 most watched game last week was Pitt Virginia Tech. That game was in prime time on Friday night. There was another college game on at the same time. Four times as many people watched Tech host Pitt as the most ever watched game in the regular season in the history of TNT.
1: Oh, wow.
0: So, I mean, it's all relative. Yeah, it's all relative stock. All right, let's go ahead and get into the sound of sports. And we're talking about college football, so why don't we start there? WVU hosts Arizona tomorrow at noon. It's a cold rush game in Morgantown. Mountaineers are looking for their first win in Big Ten play this season. Here's Rich Rod on the Arizona defense and what they might be planning for Michael Hawkins a week after he put up 376 total yards at Iowa State.
2: There's going to be times where you're going to have to throw it and throw it accurately because they can simply outnumber you. And they're athletic enough to tackle in space. That's the thing. If they're just, their linebackers don't run well or their safeties don't run well, they got guys that can run well. So that's, you know, Mike can run well too, but they got dudes that can run. So you got to be able to manage it. You still got to run your offense.
0: All right, so despite all their injuries, Arizona continues to be a three-point road favorite in this game at West Virginia tomorrow. Marshall hosts 1-4 Coastal Carolina tomorrow night in Huntington. Here's head coach Tony Gibson on chance quarterback Deuce Bailey, who's already thrown for a dozen touchdown passes with only two picks this season.
3: Well, again, it's trying to contain this quarterback. Their big plays come when he's in the pocket. They may have great coverage, and Deuce is going to keep plays alive and, you know, at times he'll drop back 15, 20 yards, get away from the rush. You think he's running it, and he's going to take off, and then he makes the throw. He always keeps his eyes downfield. And they've got good wideouts as well. I mean, he can, you know, the Deuce can drop back and take his normal three-step, five-step drop, and hit his targets, and those guys are good players.
0: After the Herd hosts Coastal Carolina tomorrow night, South Alabama comes to Huntington in 10 days for another Sun Belt game. Last night in Jonesboro, the Jaguars won a shootout with Arkansas State, 56-49, a game in which South Alabama's Keenan Phillips took a kickoff 100 yards to the house for a USA TD.
4: That drive right there went 11 plays and 80 yards. This one is returnable by Phillips. He'll come up that near hash mark, and he's got some room. Phillips, he's to midfield. Keenan Phillips makes a man miss, and he will take it home. Keenan Phillips with the 100-yard touchdown return.
0: From the NFL, the Steelers host Indianapolis on Sunday. Here's Mike McCarthy on the Colts defensive coordinator. Lou Anarumo, the former Marshall assistant, is in his second year as the DC in Indy after 6 years of running the defense with the Bengals.
5: He's well-rehearsed, you know, schematically. He's not scared to jump in and out of schemes. I would put him in a category of game plan specific. So he has a game plan specifically for your offense. I mean, he knows the division, obviously, very, very well. So, but it'll definitely be a challenge.
0: Steelers wideout Michael Pittman won't be available to play against his former team because of a foot injury that McCarthy says will keep him sidelined for multiple games. Last night, Thursday Night Football in Dallas, the previously winless Bucks stunned the Cowboys 24-16. Bucky Irving ran for a career-high 165 yards, and former Kansas quarterback Jalen Daniels did more than a solid job, subbing in for the injured Baker Mayfield. The Cowboys trailed by 8 with less than 2 minutes to go, and they were on the march when Dak Prescott was picked off to seal the deal for Tampa Bay.
6: Prescott under pressure, fires over the middle. It's deflected and picked off. Alex Anzalone. Jake Ferguson could not hold on. And Anzalone gets the interception.
7: It went right through his hands. I think it might have gone off of his face mask. Watch him climb the pocket, put it right there, and then it just goes right through his hands. Tyke Smith defending it.
0: So former Steeler Joey Porter Jr. was a late scratch for the Cowboys with an illness. Does that sound familiar? Here's the Cowboys' Dak Prescott on losing a game nearly everybody thought they would win.
8: Michalis ends up getting the fortuitous bounce. It's a roar.
0: No, that's not Dak.
8: And the chance is saved.
9: But we're definitely supposed to win this game. This is a game that was a game we're supposed to have on paper or whichever way you want to look at it. And I think Shotty said it best in the locker room. In this league, you've got to win the games you're supposed to win. And when a winless team comes into your home stadium on a Thursday night primetime game, yeah, we're supposed to win that. And so it sucks and right up there close to embarrassing, but I don't know if I would say that.
0: All right, women's college soccer last night in Morgantown. Junior Sophia Nichols scored a pair of goals in a 2-0 win over BYU in a battle of two ranked teams in the Big 12. Nichols' second goal gave WVU some insurance with 8 minutes remaining.
8: Michalas ends up getting the fortuitous bounce. It's a roller forward, and the chance is saved. The rebound, Nickel! And it could be enough.
0: Here's WVU coach Nicky Izzo-Brown on Nickel's two-goal night.
10: Money. We call her money. You know, she's not just a nickel. She's hard, cold cash. She's big time. I mean, she's just like, you know, composed, cool. Just she's been incredible. So proud of her.
0: Staying with women's college soccer in Norfolk, Virginia, Marshall was blanked by ODU 3-0 last night as the Herd dropped its first Sun Belt Conference game of the year. Marshall manages four shots against a Monarchs defense that hasn't allowed a goal in conference play this season. ODU was adding on in the second half.

0: have.
1: George Gordon, it's him.
2: There it is. And McIntyre.
1: And McIntyre for getting her goal to add on to the assist she's already accomplished in this match. And Old Dominion keeps the scoring ways going. It's now 3-0.
3: Marshall returns home for Senior Day against ULM on Sunday at 3 in Huntington. Baseball now in Chicago. The Guardians beat the White Sox again in Game 4 of their American League Division Series. The Guardians take down the Chi Sox 9-5 to set up a winner-take-all Game 5 on Saturday night in Cleveland. Lots of heroes for the Guardians, including a resurgent Jose Ramirez, who homered and drove in 3 runs.
4: Ramirez, deep drive, right field, way back, and go! Jose Ramirez, when they needed him most. A two-run go-ahead homer for the Guardians. In a game where they need to save their season, Ramirez delivers yet again.
3: The Guardians are looking to be the first team to come back from a 2-0 deficit to win a best-of-five playoff series since the 2017 Yankees. Here's Guardians manager Stephen Vogt on that six-run six that keyed Cleveland's second straight road playoff win over Chicago.
5: I just can't applaud our guys enough for the at-bats there. Obviously we've seen Taylor. We know how good he is. All of our guys have, laid off the tough pitches, got some good pitches, didn't try and do too much, took what they were given. And we were able to just keep adding on. So really proud of the offense and the way they stepped up tonight.
3: Finally, in hockey, the Pens take on the Blue Jackets in Columbus tonight. They'll be looking to snap a two-game slide. In St. Louis last night, the Sharks topped the Blues 3-2 in OT. Darnell Nurse, the former Oiler who came to the Sharks in July, scored the overtime game winner.
4: Stenberg with Wenberg. Off the bench is Nurse. He's open. He's got it. Shot. Score! With the sweet dish, and the Sharks are flying home with 2 points.
3: All right, that's going to do it for The Sound of Sports. A quick break, and the follow-up file is coming next.
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9: 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She's 5.
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4: All right, welcome back. It is time now for the follow-up file. When we started our question of the day segment, we originally wanted to read all the responses, but we started getting too many to do that. Someone came in so late or even after the show was over. We couldn't find a way to get that stuff into the program until now with the follow-up file. Yesterday, we were talking about the Tom Cruise movie Digger. It's poised to lose $250 million, 250 mil. So the question of the day was, what's an example of a big movie flop or a quickly canceled TV series that you actually liked? Anthony in Clarksburg. Dave, there was a show called Going to California that went literally one season about 20 years ago. I liked it. Apparently, I was the only one. Jennings on X. Dave, from my teenage years, my so-called life. It aired in 94, 95, and even though it lasted only one season, it was ahead of its time. Bill and Nitro weighed in on this. Second City TV. Yeah, man, you used to have to really wait to see that thing. It would air like at 1 o'clock in the morning on NBC. 304-282. Dave, what about Silicon Valley on Netflix? Silicon Valley was actually kind of a critically acclaimed show, and you can access it. Is it on Netflix? Because I thought it was on HBO. Anyway, I'll have to check that out. Wednesday, we had a question of the day about your pets. Because right now, more people own kittens than puppies. Dog ownership is down 5% since 2019. The question was, are you team dog or team cat? And has the cost of a living played a role in your choice? And what's the most unexpected cost you've run into as a pet owner? Scott Bartlett, my old friend Scott. Hey, man, don't be a stranger. Send me more stuff. He says, hey, team both. But we have neither. Once our pets died and our children left, we have so much more freedom to visit the grandkids by being an empty nest. But we both know that someday a kitty or puppy will show up on our doorstep and we will adopt once again. 304-210. Dave, I'm not team dog or cat. They tie you down too much. But if I joined one of those teams, it would be team dog. 304-545. Dave, I'm team dog. But I was not team $10,000 CAT scan that jumped out at the end of my last dog's life. The ER vet didn't even give us a chance for the option. Matt in Utah. Dave, given the choice between team man's best friend or team allergy, I'll be a dog lover forever. The worst unexpected costs are the ones that come near the end of life. You are definitely right about that. On Tuesday, we had a question of the day about parallel parking. Do you have good parallel parking skills? If so, would you be willing to prove that in a parallel parking contest? Coop, your wife answered this. Shannon sent this in. She goes,

0: Driving school paid off for me. I nailed parallel parking on my first and only driving test. I don't really enjoy it like somebody I know, my husband Dale, but I'll do it and awkwardly adjust forever. Also known to throw it into park and just let Dale do it. Is that the case, Coop? Just slide over, honey. I'll do the parallel parking in the family.
1: I'm not saying I can park anything, but I can park most things.
0: All right. By the way, we got a ton of response to our questions of the day this week. Thanks to everybody who sent stuff in. We do the follow-up file every Friday at this time. Let's take a quick break. We'll wrap up our number one in just a moment.
2: 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With your WJLS News Network news update, here is Fred Persinger II.
3: Bluefield police say a fugitive wanted in connection with a Saturday morning shooting at Wild Rivers has reportedly been arrested in South Carolina. Police are awaiting confirmation through the National Crime Information Center that Haley Graham is in custody. Graham faces warrants for attempted first-degree murder, three counts of wanton endangerment, and malicious assault. If the arrest is confirmed, Graham is expected to have a waiver hearing in South Carolina before being extradited to West Virginia. The process is expected to take 7 to 10 days. West Virginia Public Service Commission wants protections for customers as Verizon subsidiary Frontier seeks federal approval to discontinue copper-based landline telephone service. The company plans to replace those lines with fiber and other modern services across several states. In comments submitted to the Federal Communications Commission, the PSC says replacement service must remain adequate for new and existing customers and subject to the same regulatory protections as traditional telephone service. The commission also reiterated that a $60 million fund required under its approval of Verizon's Frontier purchase was designated to maintain copper landlines or provide necessary equipment to ensure adequate service. The FCC will consider the commission's comments as it reviews the application. A new Halloween tradition is coming to Oak Hill. The Oak Hill Beautification Committee is hosting the Pumpkin House at the Lewis House, inviting people of all ages to decorate a pumpkin and compete for a share of $750 in cash prizes. Awards include People's Choice, Best Local or Historic Theme, Most Original, Best Use of Pumpkin, and Grand Champion. The first 100 participants will receive a Halloween candy bucket for entering. Pumpkin drop-off runs October 19th through the 23rd at the Lewis House. Families, schools, businesses, churches, and artists are encouraged to participate. For details, call or text 304-402-4318. If you see news happening, text NEWS to 35651 to submit a tip. That's your news update. I'm Fred Persinger II.
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0: All right, that's it for hour number one. Tell you what, let's take a break for news. We'll come back on the other side, reset our question of the day about how many TVs do you own anyway, and it'll be time to play, buy, or sell. This is Metro News, the voice of West Virginia.
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7: It's fast approaching. I'm Lisa Brady, Fox News. Hurricane Isaias, now a powerful Category 3 storm, heading for landfall later today near the Florida Panhandle, Alabama border. Sergeant Ron Livingston with the Florida Highway Patrol, concerned about the upcoming aftermath.
8: We're right here on the Gulf Coast, so, I mean, all this water is going to ultimately end up on the roads. And we just ask everybody to not sightsee and to stay home once the storm passes.
7: Storm surge and possible tornadoes among the biggest concerns. Just getting word of a powerful earthquake in Panama, magnitude 7.6, centered in a remote community near Panama's southern tip, but shaking buildings as far away as the capital and prompting evacuations. No word yet on injuries or damage. If the military execution of convicted killer Nidal Hassan is live streamed, Vice President J.D. Vance says he will not be watching.
9: I've seen his announcements. I don't know that that's actually going to happen.
7: Though Vance also tells reporters,
9: but what I try to remind people is, look, this is a guy who committed, in my view, the worst terrorist attack on American soil outside of 9/11.
7: Hassan killed 13 soldiers, wounding dozens more in a mass shooting at Fort Hood in Texas. President Trump recently signing off on execution by firing squad set for December 3rd. But War Secretary Hegseth's announcement about planning a live stream has drawn bipartisan criticism. Vance was taking questions ahead of an Ohio event now underway while President Trump heads to New York State. Fox News just confirming he's chosen a new White House press secretary, Katie Zachary, a former Homeland Security spokesperson.
10: This announcement comes at a critical time for this White House, trying to get out messaging about the president's agenda and the agenda of congressional Republicans as they fight to hold their majorities in Congress.
7: Fox's Jackie Heinrich at the White House. There is no word yet on whether Zachariah is accepting the position. She's also a lawyer and conservative commentator. 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
7: The FBI says it's upended an extensive Chinese hacking operation.
18: The FBI says it seized hacking tools, including Microscan and FishHub. Microscan was used to hack critical infrastructure like power companies, and FishHub was used to give hackers remote access to networks for phishing. Both were used as part of a hacking campaign against the private sector known as Flax Typhoon. The FBI says they were used by a Chinese-based information security company called Integrity Technology Group, which has contracts with the Chinese government. China's foreign ministry spokesperson said they always go after hacking in accordance with the law, and said in response to this takedown that they urged the U.S. to abandon its double standards and political manipulation and work with China to address cybersecurity risks. Jessica Rosenthal, Fox News.
7: Severe turbulence sends passengers and crew to the hospital. It happened during early morning hours on a flight from Columbia to New York City, diverted to Miami after that turbulence. Avianca Airlines says three crew members and six passengers were affected by the turbulence. An airport spokesperson, though, tells Fox News Digital 8 people were hospitalized. Tributes pouring in for Mike Ditka, the former Chicago Bears coach and Football Hall of Famer, has died. He was 86.
19: Beyond everything else that people will talk about, the first thing that they'll mention when you talk about Coach Ditka is toughness, not just as a coach, but a player. Of all the records he set in 1965, he set a record in the league for 75 pass receptions, all done with a dislocated shoulder. We just got a statement from the team reading in part Mike's impact on the Chicago Bears organization over decades as a player, coach, and proud icon and ambassador for our organization is immeasurable.
7: Fox's Mike Tobin. Ditka was the first tight end in the Hall of Fame. He played for Chicago, the Eagles, Cowboys, before coaching the 1985 Bears to Chicago's only Super Bowl title. An hour to the close on Wall Street, an even bigger rally. The Dow's up 521. I'm Lisa Brady, Fox News.
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14: 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Cloudy tonight, low 58. Saturday, cloudy with afternoon showers and some heavy rainfall. Daytime high 61. Sunday, additional rain with heavy rainfall possible and the daytime high 67. Monday, morning rain, otherwise cloudy. Then we should dry out Monday afternoon and see highs around 66. That's your Metro News AccuWeather on the WJLS News Network.

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1: All right, welcome back to the show. Hour number two, how do you do? Metro News Hotline, getting you through the afternoon here on the old Metro News Radio Network. Every day from 2 to 5, we're wrapping up our third week in our new time slot, 2 to 5. Coop, I'm kind of liking getting our show started a little bit earlier. Going 2 to 5, you know, feels pretty good.
2: Not bad at all.
1: Feels pretty good. Don't forget, Sportsline's been expanded to 2 hours under this new format, so they go 5 to 7 every single day. But we'll be here for you, as we have been since the before times. 2 to 5. 2 to 5 every weekday afternoon. All right, we got a lot of stuff to get into in this particular hour. We're going to reset our question of the day. It is Friday, and some things never change. And that means hour number two will kick off on Friday with buy or sell. Our contestants slash victims are all here, so we'll play some buy or sell. That'll be coming up in just a sec. We've got the Entertainment Report that's coming up in about 20 minutes or so. And Aristotle Jones. Now, Aristotle Jones is in a new time slot, so he is on Fridays now at 3:33. So we'll be talking about musical talent in our state and places where you can go in West Virginia to hear live music. So that'll be coming up at 3:33 every Friday afternoon. We will also open up the On the State file as we get a little closer to 4 o'clock, and the 4 o'clock hour is absolutely packed. We've got Brad Howe from Sportsline dropping in to talk about Mountaineer football primarily. We'll play In or Out at 4:25. We've got Pat Strader and Beer Friday at 4:33. His time slot cannot be moved. You know, not without, special legislation. And then Brandon Lang, hopefully will be here to pick some games against the line. That'll be around 4:45-ish before we get on out of here at 5 o'clock. Let's go ahead and do a quick reset on our question of the day. According to a new report, a quarter of American homes have two TVs, but one in five households have four or more. So here's the hotline question of the day, and it is sponsored by Selango Law. How many TVs do you currently have in your house? And what can you tell us about the oldest TV you have and why you still own it? How many TVs do you have in your house? And what can you tell us about the oldest TV you have and why you still own it? And Coop, I had a person who wanted a clarification. I'm not counting your laptop as a TV.
2: Okay.
1: I'm not counting your laptop as a TV. So it's got to be like old school TV. Old school TV, all right? So the text line here is 304-TALK-304, 304-825-5304. I'm on Exit Weekly, W-E-E-K-L-E-Y. Here's a text from Ed. Dave, I got five TVs, three bedrooms. Living room's got a huge 96-inch TV. Garage, I have no reason why. But no radios. I use the computer for the radio. Okay, well, there you go. We've got a bunch of text messages about this as well. And I want your stories about your old TVs. Let's see. Here's one. 304-951. Hey, Dave, I got seven TVs, two of which are outside. The oldest one is on the covered porch. It's been there for about 10 years. I just streamed some yoga on it before I watched your show. Oh. Well, hello.
2: Yeah.
1: Hello out there. Hello.
2: Somebody watching your show.
1: Ryan, wave to the camera. And wave to the camera. No, but act like you mean it.
2: and follow the tally line. Is that the right one?
1: Please follow you can watch our show now. We're on YouTube for some reason. We're also on Facebook Live. And, of course, the Metro News TV app. So a very, very pleasant video hello to all of you out there. All right, let's go ahead. And, it's time to play some buy or sell.
2: Before we do that,
1: sorry.
2: We have Brandon Lane coming up.
1: Yeah.
2: And you and I talked about before the show started today that he has a new TV series coming out.
1: Right.
2: So it's Pickers versus Pros. And then the gimmick there is that he takes people who consider themselves to be sports pickers, like that do things like on a radio show.
3: Like Dave.
2: And
3: like me.
2: And then they do a contest, and it's going to be aired. So that's what they do. It's like people from the viewing audience who consider themselves pickers going up against the pros, people like Brandon. And I'm thinking when we get him on, we need to try to get on his TV show.
1: But that's the least he can do for us.
2: I'm thinking that it has to be a segment where he, where one of the segments, it's you versus him.
1: Oh, that would be so much fun. Yeah, you know, we have to reset this every once in a while. His life story is essentially the movie Two for the Money with Al Pacino and Matthew McConaughey. Matthew McConaughey plays Brandon Lang in the movie. The only difference in the movie is that in the movie, McConaughey was a former quarterback who got injured. Brandon Lang was actually a former point guard who got injured. But yeah, Brandon will be here, hopefully, fingers crossed, at around
2: Brandon's scheduled for 4:45.
1: Yeah, he's scheduled. That's right. We've created a slot for him. We'll see if he fills it. All right, let's play some Buy or Sell. Three-man weave. I'm here. Coop's here. Ryan's here. Time for Buy or Sell. We were thinking every Thursday when Amy Smith comes on the show to talk about buying and selling stocks in the market. Why don't Coop and I and Ryan do a segment where we use the same idea for sports, music, pop culture, and more. So that's what we're doing today. So let's get started with Buy or Sell. Coop, you never get a chance to start. You always get short. The short shift here. Why don't you start?
2: I'll start. You know, this is, I don't mind starting today. I had a little bit of buy or sell sickness today, and meaning that I had three different topics that I liked all of them about the same. So I hope I went with the right one. There's a company called Shout Factory that spent 20 years putting forgotten TV and movies on disc, from cult shows to cartoons and horror to Japanese superhero series. It was a safety net for stuff you couldn't find online. Then, in 2023, a private equity firm invested in it, and by 2025 had merged Shout with another company. Now, physical media is a shrinking slice of their business, less than half of what it was, and shrinking every year. Discs are sold, but through a Universal-run store, and the company is now chasing licenses for popular titles to feed free streaming channels. When it lost rights to one popular Japanese superhero franchise, it lost the rights to everything, the discs and the streams and everything all at once. So what my question is, and keep in mind that the Library of Congress estimates that in 2013, about 70% of all silent era feature films were lost. Many early TV broadcasts that were not kept on physical media, and many that were, like some Doctor Who episodes, have been lost forever. And some streamers are pulling stuff off before they ever get a chance to make it, like Acme versus Coyote almost was. So the question today is for the panel, buy or sell, when the people who preserve our culture answer to investors, it's the weird stuff that suffers.
1: I'm gonna buy that. I mean, there were so many things lost in the early history of television that once they figured out how to record programs, they just didn't want to buy new tapes.
2: Yep.
1: So they just
2: taped over them.
1: They just taped over them. So there's like a tons of stuff back in that era that we no longer have. So I'm absolutely going to buy that.
2: And we're losing, like, Shout Factory was well known, and they had all kind. They were the first ones to have ALF. Now ALF is. Matriculated itself, and there's been some rights figured out with that, but they were the first ones to have that. There's a lot of, like, especially 80s, like, sitcoms and things like that they were really

0: preserved, but it's the stuff that kind of falls in the middle that nobody really remembers for being particularly good or bad. It's just going to disappear.
1: Yeah, it's kind of scary, actually.
2: Yeah, your daytime television.
0: Yeah, or even you know, that series that I was trying to think of, a series that that Colin Hanks was in the other day. It was one for like two. I still can't remember the name of it. It may not exist anywhere anymore. Like, it may not be able to be found. If it's not like on Hulu or something, you may not be able to find it. I have no idea.
1: You know, this is kind of off topic, but I think we would all be really surprised and horrified at how some of this stuff that you think is archived and safe really isn't.
0: Yeah, that's absolutely true.
1: Really isn't.
0: Life in Pieces, by the way, was the name of the Colin Hanks series.
1: There you go. Ryan, what do you got?
2: All right, I like to push the envelope here. So here's a politics topic.
1: Well, wait a minute, we're a politics-free zone.
2: International politics, Dave.
1: I'll allow it.
2: So China and India share a border, but they have like a really weird border agreement. Basically, they set up this like 2-kilometer zone in between their actual borders where their border guards can fight each other, basically. But the problem is that none of them are allowed to use firearms. So you get like these pictures of border guards in like full high-tech tactical gear, but they're wielding like pole arms and clubs and rocks and sometimes just their bare hands. And occasionally skirmishes break out between them. And the most recent one was in 2021, not too many years ago. So buy or sell. More disagreements should be settled by medieval combat.
1: Oh. Well, I don't know. Medieval combat is still pretty awful.
0: I mean, maybe some jousting or something would be interesting.
1: Yeah, still pretty.
0: Is that officially medieval? I don't want to be historically inaccurate.
2: Yeah, it is.
1: You know what, though? In the with the attitude you brought to this topic, I'm gonna buy it.
2: Cool.
1: I'm gonna buy it. I think that sounds pretty interesting.
2: Thank you.
0: There is something elegant to like pouring all of your hope into like a champion and just being like, "Hey, man, these two people are going to battle, and whoever wins at this, that's who decides the fate of whatever it is." I mean, it could be anything from, you know, like state treaty and peace to like, you know, how long to microwave something for or whatever, you know.
1: Right. Yeah.
0: You can have a little battle to figure it out. I gotta buy that.
1: Yeah, I think that's a good topic. So so they had a skirmish in 2021?
2: Yeah.
1: How many people were involved? Do we know?
2: A few thousand each side.
1: Wow.
2: Like,
1: wow.
2: The Wikipedia page like lists the people involved as like Narendra Modi, Xi Jinping, and like their entire like government party. So
1: wow,
2: and like a few like different battalions, and their air force was involved too.
1: Wow,
2: I don't know how.
0: How do you medievally use an air force?
2: I don't know.
1: Well, that is curious.
2: Maybe they have like some trebuchets on standby.
0: I wonder if anybody like painted themselves like Mel Gibson from Braveheart and was like like riding up and down in front of him with
1: crazy.
0: A sword.
1: Yeah. This story would be so much better with pictures. All right, my topic. The NBA. The NBA is experimenting with 2 pieces of technology in the lead up to this season, the league announced earlier this week. Select exhibition games will include a smart basketball that has a Bluetooth sensor in it and can collect data for future use in real-time officiating decisions. The league said the information from the Wilson-developed connected balls will be used for research only and not affect calls made during games. All right? Guys, buy or sell. The idea of a game with no replays or tech involvement sounds like fun, but the Pandora's box on this has been opened. Fans, media, and maybe most importantly, gamblers have no tolerance for bad calls anymore. Once again, buy or sell. The idea of a game with no replays or tech involvement sounds like fun, but fans, media, and most importantly, gamblers have no tolerance for bad calls anymore. Buy or sell?
2: I'm going to sell.
1: You're going to sell?
2: Because bad calls are the bread and butter of a sports game. Here's the thing. People are like, oh, it's two teams against each other. No, it's 3 teams. The 3rd team is the referees. Also, is like this super smart ball going to like scan their fingerprints and be like, oh, James Harden just took control of the ball and now I have access to his social security number.
1: Yeah, I got, yeah.

0: I got LeBron's email address. I just checked the Bluetooth ball. Coop, what are your thoughts on this? The idea of a game with no replays or tech involvement sounds like fun, but fans, media, and most importantly, gamblers have no tolerance for bad calls anymore.
1: This is one of those things that's kind of sad because I think that there would be a way to use, and across sports, whether it be baseball or basketball or whatever it would be, I think there would be a way to use technology within the context of the historical element of the game to solidify the game without changing it all that much. You know, I think that there would be ways to do it tastefully where you don't have to, everything doesn't have to be a replay and different things like that. But you're right, we've gone way past that. Like anything that we could have done in moderation is out the window, and now it's everything. And like you said, primarily it's because of the gambling, because if you lose a game or a score on a bad call, you get people being threatened. It's like, he actually did score that touchdown. I covered. Right. And then you got people like murdering folks because of that, right? So, I mean, you almost have to do this as a self-defense technique to keep people from crashing out for losing all their money in gambling. So that's a huge part of it. So, yeah, I definitely buy the concept. It's going to keep on getting inches, centimeters, milliseconds. It's all going to keep getting more and more exact. And you'll be able to bet up on it to the last second.
0: You know... Two things. Number one, one of the things I've enjoyed is the cameras that are now in the league centers where they go back and send the replays, and you can hear the replay officials actually talking.
1: It's kind of interesting.
0: It's kind of interesting.
1: The transparency is interesting.
0: But I mean, on the flip side, how much fun would it be, say, like the last exhibition game of the NFL season, before the regular season begins, that you would have like no replays?
2: Yeah.
0: You'd have no replays. No technology. It would just be like old school games, and we try to get back in our cars in about 2 hours and 45 minutes.
2: Here's the thing, Dave. Instant replays, smart balls, computers, anything. It's not human. You know what is human? A referee that makes a stupid call because he's blind, Dave. That's human.
1: Three blind mice, humanity. Right?
2: Yeah.
1: You could kind of combine some of our concepts today, and if there's an argument over what would normally have been an instant replay, you just let fate decide it and let the two teams choose a champion, and then they could do medieval battle.
2: Yeah.
0: So there you go.
1: So within a football game, you could also have like a broadsword fight.
2: Yeah.
0: All right.
2: Honestly, why don't they ask us for our opinions?
0: I really like how Coop just brought that home.
1: Yeah.
0: Just brought that
1: then
0: home.
1: Then you get the sports nuts, the gamblers, and the D&D thing. I mean, you get it all. Yeah. You get the Renfest to the sports bar. It's all good.
0: You know what? Yeah. That's a good place to stop. That's buy or sell. We do it every Friday at this new time, 3:06. We'll take a break and come back with the Entertainment Report in a minute.
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5: The meanest people in the world. They terrify me to this day. If I'm on the street on like a Friday at 3 p.m. and I see a group of eighth graders on one side of the street, I will cross to the other side of the street because eighth graders will make fun of you, but in an accurate way. They will get to the thing that you don't like about you. They don't even need to look at you for long. They'll just be like, ha ha. Hey, look at that high-waisted man. He got feminine hips. And I'm like, no, that's the thing I'm sensitive about.
6: That's really good. Really good. All right, it is almost 3:28, about halfway home, believe it or not, on this edition, the Friday edition of Metro News Hotline. 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
8: The Land is getting a post-Super Bowl debut. The new NFL drama from the creator of This Is Us and Paradise comes to Hulu on February 15th, 2027, the day after the big game. It follows the fictional families behind the Cleveland Browns and their lives on and off the field. The show stars Christopher Maloney, Mandy Moore, and Chase Crawford. Disney is the parent company of Hulu and ABC News. The Academy Museum of Motion Pictures has announced that Taylor Swift will headline their annual gala this year. This year's gala will honor actors Charlize Theron, Coleman Domingo, and filmmaker and composer John Carpenter.
9: Do you know anything about crypto?
8: Netflix has released the first trailer for The Altruists, the limited series about the convicted fraudsters Sam Bankman-Fried and Caroline Ellison, stars Anthony Boyle and Julia Garner as the leading duo. The Altruist comes to Netflix on November 19th. Michelle Franzen, ABC News.
6: All right, we'll take a quick break here for news at the bottom of the hour. Oh, Aristotle Jones is going to join us next with another edition of Sounds Good West Virginia, putting the focus on musical talent in our state that needs more attention and where you can go in West by God to hear live music. This is Metro News, the voice of West Virginia.

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1: Metro News, I'm Jeff Jenkins. A coal mining death in Kanawha County.
2: The victim is identified as Travis Price, who died in the accident Thursday night at the American Eagle Mine in Kanawha County. Governor Patrick Morrissey released the information Friday morning, but made no mention of the circumstances which led to Price's death. Price was a veteran coal miner with 24 years of experience. The State Office of Miners Health Safety and Training, along with MSHA, are conducting an investigation into what happened. Morrissey passed along his deepest condolences from he and his wife to Price's family, as well as his co-workers and all of those in the mining community. I'm Chris Lawrence, WBMetroNews.com.
1: Charleston Police Chief Scott Dempsey's retiring. He's been a member of the Capital City Force for 26 years, the last three as chief. Dempsey spoke with Metro News about the move.
3: So this is perfect timing for me, and an opportunity's come up, and we were fully prepared to mold Jason into the next chief, and I'm just thrilled to death that it's working out this way.
1: Dempsey speaking there about the new police chief, Jason Webb, named today by Charleston Mayor Amy Schuler Goodwin to replace Dempsey later this month. Webb is the current deputy chief. The State Division of Natural Resources says that the fall turkey season begins tomorrow in all 55 counties of the Mountain State. Now, the first segment of the fall turkey season goes from tomorrow through the 18th of October in all 55 counties. You're listening to Metro News, the voice of West Virginia.
4: Come on, Liam, let's go. Get open. Come on, go for it. Wake up. Wake up, Liam. Oh, come on, use your head. I don't want it. Dominate.
5: There he goes again. 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
6: That's what Liam wants.
5: That's what we all want.
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1: West Virginia will try and avoid a three-game losing streak when it plays Arizona tomorrow in Morgantown. Play-by-play man Tony Caridi says WV is a slight underdog heading into the Saturday noon kickoff.
8: You are home. They do have a long trip to get here. Now, they are an extremely good football team. Just one loss on the season to BYU, who very well could win the Big 12 Conference, and that was at BYU.
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All right, welcome back to the show. Aristotle Jones, Sounds Good West Virginia, coming up in a matter of moments. We're going to reset our question of the day. Don't forget, a little bit later on in the half hour, we'll open up the On the State file, have the five things to know at 4 o'clock. Coming up at the top of the hour, the 4 o'clock hour's got Brad Howe talking about the Mountaineer game tomorrow, hosting Arizona at the stadium, high noon kickoff. It's a Cole Rush game. He'll hang out for In or Out. Pat Strader will be here for Beer Friday at 4:33. And Brandon Lang, hopefully, will be here at 4:45 this afternoon to pick some games, the West Virginia game, the Marshall game, and some of the other big games this weekend. And there's a bunch of them. I mean, the Red River Shootout is tomorrow. Georgia-Alabama's tomorrow. So we'll talk about that. That'll be coming up in about an hour. All right, question of the day. Sponsored by Selango Law. Nearly 9 out of 10 U.S. adults, 86%, own at least one TV, according to new data. Two TVs is the most common household setup at 25%, followed by one TV at 22% and three sets at 19%. Fewer Americans go beyond three screens. 11% own four, 5% own five, 2% own six. Households with more TVs also tend to have larger main screens. 56% of those with four or more TVs have a primary screen exceeding 50 inches, compared to just 19% for single TV households. So here is the question, and it's sponsored by Selango Law. How many TVs do you currently have?

0: have in your house? And what can you tell us about the oldest TV you have and why you still own it? How many TVs do you currently have in your house? And what can you tell us about the oldest TV you have and why you still own it? Text those in, 304-TALK-304, 304-8255-304. I'm on Exit Weekly, W-E-E-K-L-E-Y, one word, three E's, W-E-E-K-L-E-Y. Quick check of some of the text messages. Oh, man, look at all these text messages here. Let's see. 304-594. Hey, Dave, my oldest TV is a Sony Trinitron from 1972, given to me by my dad before grad school. Still works great. How about that? Coop, a 50-year-old TV. That's amazing.
1: That's not bad.
0: That is amazing. Let's see. 304-552. Dave and Coop, I still have an old Magnavox CRT for no reason other than duck hunt. That's right. that's funny.
1: I love it.
0: That is good. Let's see. 585-610. There's a new text number I don't recognize. Had to count them all, Dave. Two home TVs, eight portable TVs, including a 1979 black and white 5-incher that the Gen Z kids seem to be fascinated with at our house. All right, I want your TV stories in just a bit. Oh, by the way, Coop, before we get to Aristotle Jones, I watched episode one of the Saban documentary last night.
1: Oh, okay.
0: Okay, so ESPN last night, they preempted SportsCenter and stuck Saban in there for an hour. This is a six-part series on Nick Saban. I like Nick Saban. He's from Marion County. I don't know if I got five more hours in me for Nick Saban.
1: That's a lot of time to dedicate to someone, man. I mean, he's fascinating. Don't get me wrong.
0: Yeah, part one, he's grumpy, but good-hearted. Okay. I don't know if I got five more hours of that. You know, grumpy, but good-hearted. Got it. All right, let's get Aristotle Jones. Let's bring him up to the stage. Here we go.
2: Oh, those West Virginia hills.
0: Oh, yeah. Aristotle Jones, sounds good, West Virginia. Aristotle, how you doing?
3: Well, man, I'm grumpy but good-hearted.
1: Okay. I say that about you.
3: That was great.
0: You know, that's basically all I got from like episode one. A lot of angry footage from practice, and you know, he helped me be a man. You know, that kind of stuff. I don't know if I got five more hours of that in me. Maybe
3: well,
0: I do.
3: It's okay because we got lots of good live music you can catch this weekend, just in case you don't want to stay inside and watch a sports documentary.
0: Hey, man, didn't you tell me last week that you took last weekend off, but you're back at it performing this weekend?
3: Yeah. I'll be real busy. I'm going to be in Smithfield, Pennsylvania on Sunday performing at a haunted house, and then I'll be down in Charleston performing at the West Virginia Entrepreneurs Conference that's going on at the Embassy Suites there in Charleston, and then I'm heading to Carnegie Hall in Lewisburg on Thursday. So I'll be driving all around the state. Going to try to make a couple stops in some out-of-the-way places. Going to go visit Thurman, you know, West Virginia, that little out-of-the-way ghost town down there, and check out some scenes, shoot some footage, and just enjoy the leaves in the southern West Virginia coalfield.
0: Hey, man, that's a good call on Thurman. That is a real good call on Thurman. That's a good place to go fishing.
3: Oh, yeah. Well, hey, come on with me, man.
0: All right. Let's talk about where we go in West Virginia right now to hear live music. And Pullman Square. Let's talk about it. What's going on over there?
3: Yeah, well, we're heading back down to Huntington. Last week we talked about the Loud, but we're going to head over to Pullman Square, where they've been doing lots of great outdoor music in Huntington. And coming up on October 17th from noon to 5 p.m., you better get your spoons ready and for a Huntington Chili Fest. And so in addition to the chili cooking contest, there's going to be a great day of music lined up on the Pullman Square stage with string therapy from noon to 2:30, the Tri-State Rock All-Stars featuring Jason Mays, Rodney Chris, and Julie Eplian, and Kelly Ray Davis and Don Henshaw. They're going to be on the stage from 2:50 to 5:30, and then you'll have Brian Hensley running the sound. So it'll be good music, good food, and it's all going down at Pullman Square in Huntington on October 17th at Chili Fest.
0: Yeah, Chili Fest, October 17th at Pullman Square in Huntington, begins at noon and runs till 5 o'clock. All right, what's our good sound of the week?
3: Well, our good sound of the week is coming out of Morgantown and the Tom Bachelor Band. Just like a good bowl of chili blends lots of spices and flavors, the Tom Bachelor Band blends reggae, ska, and funk into a dynamic rock group. They were established in 1999, and the band is well-known throughout the region for blending all those traditional sounds. They feature trumpet, trombone, saxophone, alongside their drums, keyboard, and guitars. And you catch them on stage at Bridge Day, which is coming up in Fayetteville next weekend, and you can catch them at Cantrell's Rafting. And they just released a brand new single called Rude for a Reason. So I think that maybe that is grumpy but good-hearted. But here's Tom Bachelor Band with Rude for a Reason.
0: Let's have it.

0: Somebody's been listening to that first Specials album. You know?
1: You feel it.
0: And I'm there for it. That's a good sound. I like that.
1: Do you have the checkered shoes? And have you ever been in a ska band, Dave?
0: No.
1: You'd be good in a ska band.
0: Yeah, well, I don't disagree with that, but I do. I do have a worn out copy of that first Specials album. That was good. That was good. I enjoyed that.
1: Yeah.
0: Tell me about a cool concert coming up. Oh, let's go to Hinton.
1: Going to Hinton, if you happen to have any time in your schedule and you have a little bit of an adventurous spirit, this weekend is the weekend to drive all the way down to Hinton, West Virginia. Now, I'm going to warn you in advance, there is no straight way to Hinton. You're going to be going over a mountain one way or the other. But when you get there, the views and the vistas are just spectacular as you see the collision and the confluence of the two rivers there and this little railroad town there. Hinton Railroad Days is going on this weekend, and it's one of Southern West Virginia's most enduring fall traditions. It's held annually in downtown in the historic district of Hinton, and it celebrates the railroad culture. There's going to be 3 days of live music. There's also going to be a bustling atmosphere with 80 craftsmen, artisans, and food vendors, a beer garden, an all-new kids zone that has a bounce house and a climbing wall, and they have two different stages. So you're going to be getting Jonah Carden, Leroy Green and the Meanies, Nothing Noble, the Dynamic Duo, Option 22, the Carpenter Ants, Matt Mullins and the Bring Downs, the Heavy Hitters, Ben Fishin', Woodbine, and the act we're going to feature today, the Holler Generals, will all be performing all throughout the weekend. So I'm telling you, if you have a little bit of time and you want to make a nice, beautiful drive and catch up the fall foliage, head down to Hinton this weekend for the Railroad Days. But if you want to hear some good music, here's the Holler Generals with Smokin' Honeysuckle.
0: All right, let's have it.

0: Coop, did he just say he killed a panther with a pocket knife?
1: I think so.
0: Did you? Can we hear that part again? Can you play that again?
1: It was kind of Beckish, it seemed like.
0: Yeah, no, this is the beginning part where he talks about the pocket knife and he kills a panther.
1: Yeah, I got you.
0: Okay, let's hear that again.

0: Okay. All right. So,
1: so I think those might be separate prepositions.
0: I don't know, man. I mean,
2: he said he killed a panther with a pocket knife.
0: He said he killed a panther before he was grown,
1: and then he had a pocket knife with a string in his comb.
0: I think that's the age he was. Well, I was thinking maybe that was like the trap somehow. Like he
1: like had a like Scooby-Doo trap.
0: Yeah, he's just like, you know, pulled the cone with the string, and then when he got close enough to the panther, that's when he let him have it. Yeah. I don't know.
1: Well, that's what's so beautiful about music.
0: So many questions from the Holler Generals.
2: You know, growing up in West Virginia, country boys get into some fun, and we don't always talk about it.
0: but in this case, they put it in the song. Hey, man, you were right in the pocket today with a couple of my favorite places, Thurman and Hinton. That was really well played. Hey, so what's going to be on your show tomorrow morning that many of these affiliates will hear?
2: Well, we're talking to the Soda Pop Gypsies tomorrow. They're going to talk about, you know, what it's like having a day job, putting out an album, recording and all this fun stuff. And they're a great band. They tour around a lot of fairs and festivals this summer. And I catch up with Jamie Kittle. And she just talks about her love for music and her partner that she makes music with. It's just going to be a great episode. Everybody should definitely tune in.
0: Sounds good. And for people out there who, you know, we're in a new time slot. You're in a new time slot.
2: I know.
0: For people who are hearing this segment for the very first time, how do they get in touch with you if they want to get more publicity for somebody that's in a local band or maybe someplace they can go to hear live music? How do they do it?
2: Well, you can just shoot me an email to soundsgood@wvradio.com or visit aristotlejones.com and shoot me a message from there. And I tell you what, you can get your music played right after school, too.
0: There you go. Sounds good. Aristotle, thanks for jumping on, man. Great stuff. I'll talk to you next week.
2: We'll talk to you next week.
0: All right, let's take a quick break, and we'll open up the On This Date file in a moment.
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0: All right, welcome back. 8 till the hour. Time to crack open the On This Date file. We'll start with the birthdays, as we always do, and we'll start with the sports birthdays. One of my favorite players ever for the Pirates, Freddie Pottak, the Flea. He was a three-time All-Star. He's in the Kansas City Royals Hall of Fame, 82 years old today. Mike Singletary, the former linebacker of the Bears, 67. Brian Roberts, outstanding player for the Orioles, second baseman, 49 years old today. Scott Bakula. The word is he's going to get a new show on CBS. He's 72 years old today. Sean Lennon is 51 years old today. Tony Shalhoub from Monk is 73. John O'Hurley, Jay Peterman from Seinfeld, 72 years old today. Megan Maroney, the singer, 29 years old today. And actor and comedian Robert Wall is 75. Man, you remember that show Arliss on HBO? It had one of the best opens. Could play me the open from Arliss on HBO.
13: For most of us, the dream of becoming a champion remains a fantasy. But for a special few, it is very much a reality. We cheer them. We live through them. Athletes are our last warriors. My job is to make their dreams come true. My name is Arliss Mikus. I represent athletes. These are my stories. Don't know what it
0: is that makes me love you. There you go. Robert Wall. Happy birthday, 75 today. Birth anniversaries, former Pirate pitcher Bob Moose. Born on this date in 1947. Threw a no-hitter in 69. He was part of the 1971 World Series team. He died when he was only 29 years old. On this date in 1976. On his birthday, killed on his birthday, two-car accident on Route 7 in Ohio in Martins Ferry as he was coming back from a golf tournament at Bill Mazeroski's golf course, Bob Moose. On this date, 1969, the last Supremes record with Diana Ross is released. Someday We'll Be Together.

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6: 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It seems like everyone's talking all at once and over each other because they just want to be heard. They're taking selfies and oversharing. 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It's about listening. 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If only we can pick up the trail. 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
7: Sports headlines at 4 o'clock. High school football around the state of West Virginia tonight. Lots of tasty games, including Martinsburg at Morgantown. And don't forget about game night. When your game's over, tune into game night. College football tonight, Iowa at Washington and 8th-ranked BYU will host Iowa State. The Penguins are in Columbus to take on the Blue Jackets. And the Caps will host the Rangers. This is Metro News, the voice of West Virginia.
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8: Take it seriously. I'm Lisa Brady, Fox News. That warning for the National Hurricane Center and several states as Isaias moves in. A Category 3 hurricane expected to make landfall tonight between the Florida Panhandle and Alabama.
9: Folks who are in the path of this storm should know that this is not just going to be

0: a random tropical system. It's going to be a strong hurricane, and it's going to potentially do a lot of damage.
1: Florida Governor Ron DeSantis just holding a briefing with the storm centered less than 125 miles south of Pensacola now. A storm surge of up to 9 feet possible in some areas. But after landfall, Isaias can cause more flooding.
2: Overnight tonight, moving through Alabama and expanding out into Mississippi and especially Georgia and the Carolinas tomorrow, and then up to the northeast for the moisture as we get to Sunday.
1: Fox Weather's Brian Norcross. Meantime, Hurricane Simon also gaining strength. Now a Cat 2 storm as it approaches Mexico's Pacific coast this weekend. Southwestern Mexico could face life-threatening flooding and mudslides. President Trump makes a move aimed at lowering fuel prices, just posting he has a deal with President Putin to get diesel from Russia. This after a phone call expected to focus on pushing for more information about a suspected plague death in Russia. Now President Trump says Russia will supply more than 300,000 tons of diesel now, another 500,000 tons in November, and then a million more. Ukraine's president criticizing the decision. He says letting Russia sell petroleum products is an investment in war. Vice President J.D. Vance says he's not sure a plan to live stream the military execution of the Fort Hood shooter will happen, but also tells reporters,
3: if it's ultimately live streamed, I'm not going to be watching it.
1: The Pentagon has faced bipartisan pushback over Secretary Hegseth's announcement. The president recently signing off on a death by firing squad for Nadal Hassan, who killed 13 people, opening fire on U.S. soldiers in Texas. 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
1: Homeland Security officials are defending ICE agents who opened fire while trying to arrest a man in New York City.
10: Well, New York City's Mayor Zoran Mamdani picked up the phone yesterday and called President Trump, demanding ICE release a suspected gang member living in the U.S. illegally. And the White House said, absolutely not. DHS says Oscar Bergal is from the Dominican Republic, and he entered the U.S. illegally a few years ago. The 28-year-old has a long rap sheet with prior felony convictions and an active arrest warrant. Also ties to the violent Dominican street gang here in New York that police say may have been involved in the shooting of an off-duty Border Patrol agent here in New York.
1: Fox's Alexis McAdams, the assistant ICE director, says agents opened fire because Bagal drove his car into officers' vehicles and that they did not know his 5-year-old son was in the back seat. The boy was not injured. OpenAI is defending its decision to fire 3 researchers, citing a significant breach of trust.
11: In a post on X, OpenAI says it fired 3 safety researchers after an investigation found they violated clear policies on handling sensitive information. The 3 former employees deny the firm's claims that they mishandled sensitive information, arguing in an open letter they were let go for prioritizing AI safety over corporate interests and urging OpenAI to stick to a promise of allowing third-party safety monitors inside the company. The trio sharing information with an independent AI evaluation nonprofit after rogue OpenAI agents breached the servers of another AI platform during testing in July. OpenAI maintains the firings were not about safety concerns or speaking out, saying we cannot do the work in front of us without a high degree of trust.
1: Fox's Kristen Goodwin. Tech leaders recently signed a safety pledge at the White House, but still face growing calls for greater oversight. Wall Street rallies. The Dow up 423 points at the bell. That's actually off session highs. The S&P and the NASDAQ also in the green. And Lisa Brady, Fox News.
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0: 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Cloudy tonight, low 58. Saturday, cloudy with afternoon showers and some heavy rainfall. Daytime high 61. Sunday, additional rain with heavy rainfall possible and the daytime high 67. Monday, morning rain, otherwise cloudy. Then we should dry out Monday afternoon and see highs around 66. That's your Metro News AccuWeather on the WJLS News Network.

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1: All right, welcome back to the show. It's 4:06 in West Virginia. Time to start the third and final hour of our program today. Metro News Hotline, thanks so much for tuning in today, folks. 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Hey, you know, we're wrapping up our third week in a new time slot. 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And don't forget, you can see us too. Coop, the gig is up in terms of watching our show. We're on YouTube and Facebook Live and the Metro News TV app, so you can watch us as well if that's what you want to do. 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We will take a quick peek at what happened in the financial markets today. Reset our question of the day. Brad Howe from Sportsline is going to be here in just a couple of moments. A lot of Mountaineer things going on. By this time tomorrow, think about this. By this time tomorrow, the Arizona WVU football game will be over. Huh. I wonder how we'll be feeling about this time tomorrow. So we'll talk a little bit about that. That's coming up. He'll hang out for In or Out 4:33. Pat Strader will be by with a hotline tradition. Hashtag Beer Friday. Questions about beer and the craft beer industry will be answered. If you've got a thought or a question for Pat, send me a text on that, 304-TALK-304, 304-8255, 304. And Brandon Lang will swing by at around 4:45-ish to pick some games against the line and the totals, and we got some really tasty games. WVU, Marshall, at Texas, Oklahoma, Georgia, Alabama. We got some good games this weekend, so we'll be picking those. That'll be at 4:45. All right, let's go ahead and take a quick peek at what happened in the financial markets today. Good day on the Dow. The Dow was up 0.8%, gained 423 points, closing at 51,654. S&P 500 up 0.6%, adding 46 points, 7,811. NASDAQ up 0.2%, added 172 points today, 27,366 at the close. In the amongst stocks related to West Virginia, kind of a mixed bag today. Amazon, and the techs did okay. Amazon was up 3.4%, gained $8.54, 262.60 at the close. But the big story today in the market, at least in the telecom, was the news that Elon Musk, SpaceX, is getting into the phone business. And that turned a couple of the players, veteran players in this space, way down today. AT&T, for example, was down nearly 10% today, losing $2.41 a share, ending the session at $22.19. So essentially the gains that AT&T had collected for the entire year, gone in a day. Similar story with Verizon. Verizon was down 8.6% today, losing $3.91, 41.73 at the close. In the energy space, oil flat, down but only 18 cents. WTI and the NYMEX closed at $91.31. Natural gas trading at the moment up 3 cents at $3.19 per unit. Bitcoin today. Bitcoin is up 0.6%, tacking on a little more than 530 points. A coin going for 82,268. Of course, crypto trades 24/7. And in the commodity space, gold today up 1.5% at $61.60 up. And gold announced going for $4,215 at the close. And silver was up 2.5% today, added $1.52, $61.47 an ounce heading into the weekend. All right, here's our question of the day. Question of the day, and it's sponsored by Selengo Law. According to a new report, a quarter of American homes have two TVs. but one in five households have four television sets or more. So the question of the day, how many TV sets do you currently have in your house? And what can you tell us about the oldest TV you have and why you still own it? Question of the day, how many TVs do you currently have in your house? What can you tell us about the oldest TV you have and why you still own it? The text line, 304-TALK-304, 304-8255-304. I'm on Exit Weekly, W-E-E-K-L-E-Y, 103-E's, W-E-E-K-L-E-Y. All right, let's get Brad Allen here from Sportsline to talk about the big WVU football game tomorrow. Brad, good afternoon. Thanks for coming on the show.
2: Hello, Dave. Good afternoon to you.
1: Hey, man. You know, Coop, weigh in on this. Brad, you've been doing this last hour segment with me on Friday for how long? We've been doing this a couple of years, right?
2: Oh my goodness.
1: You know?
2: Yeah, double digit years at least.
1: Yeah.
2: Right?
1: Coop, doesn't Brad need like some walk up music?
3: Well, it used to be the fanfare was his walk, basically.
1: Oh,
3: his walk-up
1: that's
3: music.
1: Right. But now
2: I always claim that. I know that wasn't mine, but I always claimed that.
3: I mean, we can do back to back, so it was sort of his de facto walk up music.
1: That's a really great point. So we still have the fanfare, but now it ends the show on Friday. But we need some walk up music for you, Brad. What would you suggest? You got anything in
2: gosh,
1: mind?
2: I leave that to you two, the musical experts.
1: Okay.
2: That is not my strong suit.
3: I'll come up with something.
1: All right, we'll work on
3: that. We'll figure out something to open up 4 o'clock hour on Friday with. Okay. That'll be Brad's spot.
2: There you go.
3: Be good.
1: So let's talk a little bit about Arizona and WVU at the stadium tomorrow at high noon. It's a critical game, maybe more so for West Virginia because, you know, we talked a little bit about this last week. WVU's not going to the Big 12 championship game if they go 0-3 in league play. Is that a fair statement?
2: Yeah, but I don't know that was ever a realistic expectation of this team either. So
1: okay.
2: To me, this is one of those, you're coming into this season trying to climb the next rung on the ladder here and see how deep you can take it. And certainly last week's loss in Iowa State set you back a bit. But you're, Dave, I keep saying this, as bad as the defense looked, you're one stop away from staring at 4-1 with Michael Hawkins playing as well as any quarterback in the country with two straight home games coming. So you're still, as bad as it's looked for 2 weeks on that one side of the ball, you're not far off from having shown really significant improvement. So I think that's what you have to see. Now, you turn around and can't get tomorrow, and that's three losses in a row. Now it becomes hard to start to identify wins on the back end. I get it. But you get tomorrow, and you got Cincinnati coming in here as you're sitting 4-2. Okay, you got a chance to win some games still.
1: All right, so Arizona's here. They're here. They got here last night. Did they get here in time to go to the stadium last night? And what do you think's happening with this team that's hanging around the hotel all day long?
2: Well, I do think that's part of why, if you go back and look at the numbers, and we talked about this on Three Guys a little bit, how much teams have struggled when they come west to east and play in this 9 a.m. body clock kickoff time. That's part of it. And coaches love their routine. They don't want to get out of it. And when you have to travel that far and then start at an odd time and you're getting those guys up having breakfast earlier than they normally do, hopefully that contributes. I hope that's one of those situations where West Virginia can take advantage of it. They jump early and Arizona can never get its footing. Now, listen, the X and O matchup is probably more critical to that side of it. You can ask Brandon Lang about this today when he comes on. Dave, I'll be honest. I'm shocked the line opened at 2.5 and went to 3. I mean, this is one of those, you know this, you follow it, I follow it. When it's a stinky line, what do they tell you, Dave?
1: Just go with
2: Lean
1: it.
2: Lean into the stink.
1: That's right. Just
2: and
1: go
2: that
1: with
2: would
1: it.
2: Be West Virginia this week. So I think there's some of those things pointing in West Virginia's favor. We know the X and O part. You've got a struggling defense against one of the best passers in the league, if not the best passer. And you've got to find a way to get pressure on him. If you do, this might turn out in West Virginia's favor.
1: Yeah, Fafita's a really interesting case, right? I mean, and he's kind of a vanishing breed. I mean, how many really successful quarterbacks are going to extinguish all of their eligibility at the same

0: like, eh, he's kind of just been okay. He's been very good since day one, since he was a freshman, and he has stayed there. So this is a heck of a challenge, there's no question.
1: Yeah, I mean, back in the day, if you were a backup, you'd stay at a school 2 or 3 years, and then finally it's like, you know, Bubba's finally getting a chance to start as a senior. That's really not the case here. He's been playing a lot for a long time. All right, let's look at the other side here, too. I mean, nobody's really been able to stop entirely West Virginia's ground game. They've been going for almost 300 yards a game, and now Arizona rolls in after they pretty much stuffed Cincinnati last week. They're 11th in the country when it comes to stopping the run. How much success do you think West Virginia has running the football against that gang tomorrow?
0: Great question. They not only shut down Cincinnati, who was number 7 in the country coming in, they were averaging nearly 300 yards per game. They held BYU about 90 yards short of what they had been averaging on the ground. So that's a good run team as well. I think the argument just always is, and we made this going into the Iowa State game, who had very good run defense numbers, even though they had played Utah and Iowa, two teams that love to run it. You haven't seen Hawkins and Cook, and Hawkins in particular, and that's the matchup I'm watching most closely. We know West Virginia doesn't have much margin for error. They have got to keep operating at this elite level offensively. I'm watching the blitz-happy nature of this Arizona defense against the guy in Michael Hawkins who leads the nation in scramble yards per carry. And you harken back to the 05, 06, 07 time, Dave, and you'd sit around with Rich, and he'd say, hey, this team likes to blitz. And then you'd giggle and laugh about that because it's like, oh, is that right? Come on with your blitz against Pat White. So I'm interested to watch that matchup. Does Arizona have to back that down and not be as aggressive? Or are they able to get home on Hawkins, which is really going to make this offense sputter? Or is Hawkins going to do what he's done all year and break loose and have some wide open green space over there in Milan Puskar Stadium? So I can't wait to watch how this Arizona defense tries to take on this vaunted running game of West Virginia.
1: So, you know, Hawkins and Cook have been getting their flowers because they've been putting up big numbers in the ground game. When you looked back at a couple of these games that West Virginia's lost the last couple of weeks, the numbers are there, but how are we supposed to assess how well the offensive line is playing? Because, I mean, when Hawkins is getting touched in the backfield, man, his escapability has been pretty amazing these last couple of weeks.
0: Yeah, I think you're right on. I think there's two parts to this. I think there's no question the offensive line is significantly better than what it was last year. They have stepped forward. But there is still work to be done. This is far from a finished product, and I think Rick Trickett would tell you that as well, and probably didn't expect it to be finished 5 games into this season with all new guys up front. It's going to continue to get better. You're starting a true freshman at left tackle who's going to be a great one, but there's a learning curve for Kevin Brown at this point. To your point, 87% of Hawkins' yards so far have come after contact. So he's making a ton of hay by himself, and he has been fantastic. And so that's got to keep up. You'd like that offensive line to keep improving, keep coming along, clear some space. And we are seeing Cam Cook have success running behind it. So it's almost like Hawkins loses it up after they decide to shut out Cook first. And then there goes Hawkins making hay around the outside and the edges and up the middle. Then they try and close that off, and here comes Cam Cook late to punish them once they've focused on Hawkins. So it's a great 1-2 punch. The offensive line is better, but it's still got some work to do.
1: All right, let's take a quick break. We'll come back. We'll play some in-around in just a moment. Stay tuned.
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6: All right, welcome back to the show, 422. Pat Strader with Beer Friday coming up in about 10 minutes. Brandon Lang should be here in about 25 minutes. Oh, look, Ryan's joined the show. How you doing, man? What's the problem?
7: What?
6: What's the problem, Ryan?
7: Nothing.
6: Not the problem? He's giving me the evil eye in here, Coop. Now viewers can see it.
8: Can see that evil eye?
6: You can see the evil eye.
8: You've talked about it a lot.
6: Give me the evil eye on here.
8: See it, we need to get a t-shirt made of it.
6: All right, time to play in or out. Every day at this time, we focus on the stuff you talk about at the office. We call it, ironically enough, in or out. The setup is simple. 3 categories, food or beverage, gut reaction. Finally, this one's about a celebrity. The topics of which change daily. Let's get started. Food or beverages up first. Coop, are you ready to go?
8: Yes, I am.
6: Because it was on this date in 1891, Otto Schnerning was born. He was the founder of the Curtis Candy Company in 1916. The Buttermaker came 10 years later. Butterfinger, excuse me.
8: Oh, okay.
6: Not Buttermaker. What am I thinking? Talking about the movie? No. No, a Butterfinger was introduced in 1926. What's your take on Butterfinger? In or out?
8: Well, let's see. Buttermaker is Bad News Bears, right?
6: Yeah, that's right.
8: Yeah, right. But Butterfinger, I have a... It's not a complicated relationship. It used to be one of my favorite candy bars. As an adult, I can't really eat it all that much. It's a little too chewy. It gets in my teeth. You know, I don't know. Like, I don't really love it as an adult. However, memories... are reign supreme, and I kind of like the idea of the Butterfinger still, so I'll be in.
6: Okay, yeah, Buttermaker. I told you not to park so close to the field.
8: Yeah, hey,
6: what are you thinking about doing there? Butterfinger, Ryan, in or out?
7: You know,
6: 100-year anniversary.
7: Wow, I'm one of those annoying people who's like, oh, I don't like texture. I don't like the texture of the food. But yeah, that's me, and I don't like the texture of Butterfinger. It's too flaky. It's too crunchy. I don't like it. I'll be out.
6: Wow, I did not see this going this way. No, wait a minute. Brad's next. Brad's not going to be out on Butterfinger, is he?
8: I don't think so. We'll see.
6: Well, let's find out. I didn't think you guys would be out on Butterfinger. Brad, Butterfinger, in or out?
9: I would say those are two elite breakdowns by the fellas, because you're right. They are flaky. It is weird how that breaks apart on you if you bite in. Coop, you're right. It does get stuck in the teeth. All negatives to the Butterfinger. My only issue, guys,

0: that I like so many other types of candy bars better than I do Butterfinger. It's not that I don't like Butterfinger, but it's hard to fit it in the rotation. There's only so many minutes, Dave.
1: Yeah, I heard.
0: It's hard to get it into the rotation. I'm slightly in on Butterfinger.
2: What? Oh, okay. You were slightly in. For a minute there, I thought I was on Earth 2.
3: He couldn't commit.
0: I'm in.
2: No, he committed. He committed. I'm in on Butterfinger. In on Butterfinger. And happy 100 years of Butterfinger, Corliss Candy Company.
1: Remember Bart Simpson?
2: Yeah, that's right.
1: He did.
2: Gut Reaction is next. New York City is extending its late-night soccer program after a successful summer pilot. The New York Parks keep the floodlights on in 5 urban soccer fields, 1 per borough, from 10 p.m. to 2 a.m., giving night shift workers a chance to play. They're leaving the lights on. The program drew over 4,500 participants across 696 field bookings. Leaving the lights on so we can play late into the night. In or out, Coop? Leaving the lights
1: on. When I was in my early 20s, I had a buddy of mine who, the old Roosevelt Junior High, now middle school, had some kind of connection where we got into that gym and turned on the lights and would play basketball all night long. We did that for a couple years after that school closed. You got to turn the lights on and play at night. Absolutely. You got to be in.
2: Ryan, leaving the lights on so we can play our games after dark. In or out?
3: Sure. Yeah, I'll be in.
2: Gonna be in?
1: Ryan's out there on the pickleball court, I think.
2: Brad, leaving the lights on at the park so we can play our games after the sun goes down, in or out?
0: I'm with Coop. The longer you can play, the better you get it in when you can get it in. But my one little caveat, as a parent, if I'm having to take my kids there and wait around, then it's too late, throws off everything. So I'm not in on that. But general principle, yes. In. Let's play.
2: As a kid, the saddest thing would be when the lights would go out. You know, it's like, it's over.
1: At first, I thought this was for the kids, and I was going to be like, we need it because they don't want kids anywhere anymore.
2: Oh, that's right. That's right.
1: It's like, we need places that we can take kids. They don't want them anywhere.
2: Yeah, so I'm in on that. All right, finally, this one's about a celebrity. We talked about it briefly in the Crosstalk segment. The Nick Saban documentary started last night on ESPN. It preempted SportsCenter, part 1 of 6. 6 hours of Nick Saban. Nick Saban, Coop, in or out?
1: I'm definitely in on Nick. There's no question about that. But I got to tell you that this is the type of thing that I would, like, consume in a book. Like, I read biographies. I like reading biographies and stories about people. This is something that in a book is compelling to me as a video series or something like that. I'm not so sure.
2: Brian, Nick Saban, West Virginia native, college football elite coach, meh coach of the Dolphins, Nick Saban.
3: No, not going there.
1: This out.
2: Not going there. Brad, Nick Saban, in or out?
0: I'm like Coop. I would read a book about this. I will get to the documentary, but it might not be until May. The time of year for me, I know why you release it now, obvious reasons. I can't get to it yet. I don't have enough time right now to do it. In on Saban, certainly the West Virginia connection makes that. I do think this would be some fascinating content. I'd love to see behind that curtain a little bit.
2: I think this was interesting that it debuted last night, and if you're an ESPN Plus subscriber, all 6 parts are available right now. So you could binge it if you wanted to.
1: So your weekend's set.
2: No, man, I don't know if I got 5 more hours of Nick Saban. I'm just being honest here. No, I'm not out.
3: You just got to watch the first hour and the last hour.
1: And the last.
2: That's the way I roll.
1: Watch it the weekly way.
2: That's the way I roll. Yeah, slightly in on Saban. Brad, thank you. Appreciate it.
0: Thanks, guys. See you.
2: We'll take a break, and Beer Friday's next. This is Metro News, the voice of West Virginia.

0: Virginia Metro News, I'm Jeff Jenkins. The Category 3 hurricane that will hit the U.S. at around 10 o'clock tonight has caused the National Weather Service to issue a wind advisory for a section of West Virginia stretching from McDowell County northeast to Randolph County. The heavy winds will begin tomorrow night, continue until about midday Sunday. Metro News meteorologist Brian Hughes says there could be some tiny tornadoes form.
1: So we could have some of those spawned. They're going to be very, very small. Typically, these tornadoes last anywhere from maybe 60 to 90 seconds all the way up to 2 or 3 minutes, and that's about it.
0: The state will also get rain beginning late tomorrow afternoon through most of Sunday. A bridge

0: Delaware-based work transportation contractor got outbid for its services for Antero Resources.
1: As many as 200 ECM Energy Services workers in the West Virginia Traffic Management Division in Bridgeport will likely be idled after negotiations to renew their contract with Antero Resources failed. Well, the company has worked with Antero for the last decade. The layoffs will begin October 18th when the contract expires. Neither company has responded to a request for comment. I'm Mike Nolte for WVMetroNews.com.
0: Now, we have heard from Antero, which says ECM simply got outbid for the services. A coal miner is dead after an accident in eastern Kanawha County, identified as 24-year veteran of coal mining, Travis Price. 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
0: As mentioned, rain from the hurricane remnants will get into West Virginia tomorrow. That could impact tomorrow night's game in Huntington between Marshall and Coastal Carolina. Steve Cotton's the play-by-play man for the Herd.
5: I always think that it favors the team that likes to throw the ball as long as the ball's dry. Now, if it's raining hard enough that the ball's wet and slippery, then that's difficult to throw and catch. That's a part of it. How hard is the rain?
0: High school football games dry in the state tonight. From the Metro News Anchor Desk, I'm Jeff Jenkins.
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0: All right, welcome back. 26 till the hour. Pat Strader Beer Friday coming up in a sec. Man, we got some tasty high school football games tonight. Coop, what do we got on the network? Let's see, 58, our flagship, has got the big GW game tonight, right?
1: Yeah, that's GW. Princeton at George Washington up on the hill. That will be at 7:30, pregame and kickoff on 580 in Charleston. On Superstar Country, 96.1 KWS in Charleston, it's going to be Point Pleasant at Hoover, maybe one of the best, if not the best team in the state, certainly one of the best teams in the
0: state. No doubt. There's a lot of buzz around the game that's going on in Morgantown tonight. Martinsburg is at Morgantown. I guess the Bulldogs are a slight favorite. I guess.
1: Always a big clash.
0: Some other of the better games. North Marion at Elkins is kind of a tasty game tonight. Spring Valley at Bridgeport tonight. Cameron at Frontier, Ohio. South Harrison at Doddridge County. And West Union might be pretty interesting, too. And Huntington is at Parkersburg tonight.
1: Looks like we have Nitro at Wheeling Central on the Metro News TV as well.
0: Oh, there you go. There you go. All right, let's get into Beer Friday. So let's hear some of the beer music. Let's get into it. Pat Strader coming up. By the way, you can send us a text for Pat at 304-TALK-304, 304-825-5304.

0: Bear o'clock. All right, Pat Strader, let's bring him up to the stage. Hashtag Beer Friday, where we talk about craft beer and the craft beer industry in our state. How you doing today, Pat?
1: I'm doing great, Dave. Happy Beer Friday.
0: So where are you today? Are you at home? Are you at the office? Did you pull your mountain bike off to the side of the road? Or are you calling us from the passenger side where your wife is driving? You know, I never know where you are.
1: Yeah, well, you know what? I've been traveling a lot. I actually just got back from a work trip to Vegas last night, but I'm just sitting on my porch.
0: Just relaxing. Oh, there you go. Yeah. So did you get any good... What's the craft beer scene like in Las Vegas?
1: Well, you know, it's gotten a lot better. And there's a couple of really fantastic beer bars out there. I did try a couple of local beers that were really, really good.
0: All right.
1: I can't remember the brewery, but it was they were pretty good.
0: All right, let's start with the local scene. What's going on with Big Timber? And we got something that's tied to the Coal Rush game, right?
1: That's right. Coal Rush tomorrow in Morgantown. And Big Timber has, these are limited edition Coal Rush cans. And this is their mountain beer that they've got in these cans. They look really, really cool. I don't know if you had a chance to look at the label art, Dave.
0: I'm looking at it.
1: Something that we always talk about. But these look really interesting. So if you're heading up to the game tomorrow, I'm assuming, I could be wrong, but I'm going to assume that these are going to be available in the stadium tomorrow. But if not, keep an eye out for them. They look really cool. And again, limited edition.
0: Well, wait a minute. I mean, if it's a Coal Rush game and you got a special Coal Rush edition, if it's not available at the game, somebody didn't do what they were supposed to do.
1: Well, I wasn't going to say that, Dave.
0: That's fair.
1: I assume that they will be in the cooler.
0: Well,
1: tomorrow.
0: You know what they say about assuming things. So, okay.
1: That's right.
0: Let's move on to Bad Shepherd. What's going on there?
1: Yeah, so Bad Shepherd, they have brewed this one very unique beer for quite some time. And it was a seasonal beer that they would brew around the holidays. But people absolutely love this beer. This is the Struthwaffle is what I'm talking about. So it's not been around for just a little bit, but they have got it back on tap now. So this is not a style of beer that you see very often. It's you know, there's other breweries that do it, but not many. And I'm unaware of any other here in West Virginia. But the Struthwaffle, you know, is this Dutch kind of like cookie caramel stuff inside of it. So, you know, this is a pretty big boozy beer, caramel, hint, cinnamon, vanilla, and they use I'm certain that they do. I don't know exactly which type of malt they use, but there is some very specific Struthwaffle malts that impart all of those flavors. So if you like the Struthwaffles, if you've never tried one, I would really recommend this because it's really unique. It's really good, and stop in and try the Struthwaffle.
0: Struthwaffle. It's just fun to say. It's just fun to say. I don't know if it's fun to spell, but it's fun to say. Struthwaffel. Except no substitutes. It's available. It's available at Bad Shepherd. They had it yesterday. I'm sure they probably still have it today. Right there on Courier Street, right here in the big town. All right, you know, a couple more things to do. Let's talk about Halloween. Halloween is a big holiday for craft beer. What's going on with Fox Hops?
1: It is, and it's a ways away, obviously. But I saw this, Dave, and, you know, I was talking about the Struthwaffle beer and, like, how, you know, interesting and unique that is. Now, this is a beer I have never heard of before. For the Halloween party at Fox Hops, they are going to, obviously, going to be having a party, all kinds of good stuff going on, but they're going to be releasing a new beer that's called Peg Bundy, okay?
0: Yeah.
1: So, I mean, you know, that's weird in and of itself, but the beer, Dave, this is nuts, man. A Boston baked bean candy beer.
0: What?
1: I'm going to let that sit for
0: a second. What? Boston baked bean candy beer.
1: Yes. You know, remember those Boston baked bean candies? Like, I don't know, but it's just, at any rate, y'all, if you see this, if you happen to be up around there, you got to go try it because I've never heard of anything like this
0: before. Hey, man.
1: So the Boston baked beer candy.
0: That's funny. That is pretty funny. Listen, anything that's got Peg Bundy associated with, I'm there. I'm there for that.
1: Well, so help me, Dave. Help me understand. What's the connection between Peg Bundy and Boston Baked Beans candy. Am I missing something?
0: Well, I mean, the Bundys were in Chicago, right? So I don't even understand.
1: Yeah.
0: Anyway, if it's got Peg Bundy associated with it.

0: and I'm all about it. So that's yep. that's a 25 Bowstring Lane in Elkins. You know, and man, I'm sure Elkins, we're getting to the point of the year now with the leaves turning and stuff. This is the best time to get over there. Best time of the year to head on over to Elkins. So what's, you know, last time WVU had a home game, you didn't go because you were under the weather. What's the plan for tomorrow, Stan? You going to make it up?
1: Yeah. Well, I think so. It's still up in the air, but yeah, I feel like a bad fan even just saying that. But yeah, that's just the reality. I've got another trip next week. It's just a busy time, man.
0: There you go. So, have you just got your go bag packed?
1: Pretty much.
0: Yeah, that's the way to fly. All right, one more stop. Yeah. What's going on at Abolitionist?
1: This is super cool. You know, we have talked about Charles Bachway since the very beginning of the show. I mean, he's been around for a very long time. He's done a fantastic job, you know, just kind of sharing the stories of our local breweries, really in-depth stuff, you know, podcasts and all these things. Well, he is hanging that up soon. And he's been receiving some, I feel, very deserved recognition. So Abolitionist has actually brewed a beer, a Bock, okay, it's a German style, and they have called it the Bock Way Home, and this is now available on tap. They have it in tall boys as well, but they say this is inspired by longtime West Virginia craft beer advocate Charles Bachway. So, you know, again, it's just a really great testament to Charles and Abolitionist. I've never had anything even questionably from them before, so I'm certain this is going to be a fantastic beer. So the Bachway Home is now available.
0: So I'm looking at the can right now, and it's got a picture of Charles on the can.
1: Yeah, it does, and it's kind of like a digitized Charles on the front.
0: It looks good. It really looks good. It looks good. It looks like him. I mean, is that the ultimate in the craft beer media sense to get your picture on a can?
1: I think so. Penultimate.
0: It really looks good. They did a really nice job with that. Props to you, Abolitionist Ale Works. All right. So listen, you just came back from Vegas, so I'm assuming you didn't bring any product with you. What's in your hand or what will be there soon?
1: I did not bring anything back. I thought about it. I should have done that. I still got a couple of Big Timbers over here in the cooler, so I'm going to grab one of those. And again, I'm just kind of relaxing and kind of getting my feet under me from being in Vegas for a week.
0: Hey, let me ask you, Pat. We got the list for Record Store Day Black Friday that came out earlier this week. And as always, there's a Grateful Dead offering. There's a Jerry Garcia offering. In fact, there's two Grateful Dead things. Do you have any of these On the Back Porch records? Because I don't. You got any of those?
1: No, I don't. I don't. I have some vinyls, not a ton.
0: Right.
1: I'd like to get into some more of that, though, because it's fun. I sit down in the basement, and I've got some Jerry Garcia records down there that I'll listen to.
0: Check that out. My thing is, from the back porch, it's like volume 4, and I'm like, whoa, I need to get busy here. I'm already behind, like, you know, that's a lot of volumes. Hey, Pat, great stuff as always. Hey, how's your dad doing?
1: He's doing great, and I'll get those pickles to you, I promise you, Dave.
0: likely story. Hey, Pat, thanks for jumping on with us. A lot of great stuff about craft beer. We do this every Friday on the show at 4:33. Have a great week, and I'll talk to you next week.
1: Thanks for having me, Dave, and happy Beer Friday.
0: Happy Beer Friday to you as well. Pat Strader and Beer Friday. A couple quick things before we go to the break here from the NFL. The Steelers practice report for the injury report for the game on Sunday with the Colts is out. And Michael Pittman, no real surprise, he's out. And this was kind of a game that Pittman and a lot of Steeler fans were anticipating after he came over from the Colts in the offseason. He's not going to play. He's got a foot injury. It was an injury that got aggravated in the second game of the year. According to Mike McCarthy, he's going to be out for several weeks. And the Steelers secondary, it's going to be pretty light on Sunday. Jamel Dean's got an ankle. Deshaun Elliott has a knee. Rico Dowdell is questionable for the game. And Jalen Ramsey, questionable as well with a wrist. Dowdell Coop has been out with a couple of weeks with a dislocated toe. That really sounds nasty, right? Have you ever had a dislocated toe?
2: That doesn't sound good. That doesn't sound great.
0: And also, we're getting the news now that Lamar Jackson is not going to play. Not a real surprise.

0: as he will not be able to play because of that ankle injury that he suffered last week against the Titans. He will not play in the Sunday night football game against the Atlanta Falcons, the resurgent Falcons. And we've got a London game this weekend, Jacksonville and the Eagles. And the word came down today that Saquon Barkley is out. He went out of the game last week early in the Eagles' loss to the Rams. He is not going to play in Sunday's game in London against Jacksonville. All right, let's take a break. And when we come back, we'll get into the On This Date file. Stay tuned.
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0: All right, welcome back to the show. Let's get Brandon Lang in here and talk about some games against the line. How you doing, Brandon?
1: I'm doing good, brother. How are you?
0: I am fine. Let's start with West Virginia. West Virginia at home. High noon game tomorrow against Arizona. Arizona came into town a day early to try to fight the time change. West Virginia is a 3-point home underdog, and the total's up to 60.5. What do you think? Arizona at West Virginia.
1: I love my college home dogs getting 3.
0: Yeah?
1: They covered a 64% clip. Got the number 3 rush offense in all of college football at home, catching 3. It's an Arizona team that's 0-2 against the spread on the road. They're down to their 4th, 5th, and 6th receivers, and people think they're just going to waltz in here and go up and down the field. I just don't see it. I think West Virginia is going to be able to run the football at home, control the clock. I will buy a half point, spend the minus 130, and take West Virginia plus 3.5.
0: All right, that sounds good. At the other end of the state, Marshall's at home tomorrow night, hosting Coastal Carolina. Coastal is only 1-4 on the season. Marshall's coming off a tough loss at JMU last week. This line has moved a slight bit. Marshall's now favored by 4, and the total is 58.5. You think the herd bounce back tomorrow?
1: I'm going to tell you something. I have a saying in life. Good money on bad teams doesn't mix. Coastal's 1-4 against the spread. Marshall's 1-4 against the spread. Might as well just drive down the freeway and throw $100 out the window. Neither one of these teams like covering the number. So I'm going to pass on this. I tried to look at this game two ways from Sundays. I'm like, they don't care. They don't cover the spread. I mean, they're two bad football teams against the spread. Let's move on. I got other games I love.
0: All right. How about Pitt? Pitt's hosting North Carolina tomorrow. Quarterback change with the Panthers. The Panthers are 5-0. They're favored by 3.5. The total's 47.5 against the fighting Belichicks. What side do you like?
1: Give me the man in the mad hoodie plus 3.5 with that defense.
0: All right.
1: I would lean toward the under as well. I think this goes right down to the wire. North Carolina has shown they can play with anybody. They stood toe-to-toe with Notre Dame last week. Belichick's got a good group of kids on that defensive side of the football. They found a little bit offensively against Notre Dame. I'm going to take Billy, plus the 3.5.
0: Southern Cal at Penn State tomorrow night in primetime on NBC. The Knits got wiped out by Northwestern last week in Evanston, but they are favored in this game against the Trojans by 1.5. The total is 54.5. What side do you like, Knits or Southern Cal?
1: Are you ready for the stat of the year?
0: I'm ready. Hit me.
1: Not only is USC 2-14 against the spread in conference play when coming off a win, but they are 1-15 straight up, 1-14 against the spread on the road as a single-digit underdog. Let me give it to you again. 1-15 straight up, 1-14-1 against the spread, catching single digits on the road. That's all you need to know. Loose Titans on Lincoln Riley. Give me Penn State in the whiteout game.
0: How about that? How about that? That's an interesting pick. Finally, I got about 30 seconds here. I do want your thoughts on Georgia, Alabama. The Tide at home favored, but by only 1.5. The total is 51.5. What do you think about them dogs and the Tide?
1: First of all, Texas, Oklahoma will go under 39. Lowest point total since 2009. Georgia is the better team. They have the more experienced quarterback. They're more experienced across the board. Bottom line, bad weather does not favor the true freshman. Give me the Georgia Bulldogs. Better team wins
0: all
1: Saturday
0: right.
1: night.
0: Sounds good. Hey, Brandon, thanks for your time. I'll talk to you next week.
1: Got it, bud.
0: All right, Brandon Lang and BrandonLang.com for more picks. A quick break. We're back to wrap.
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5: All right, folks, we'll get you to the weekend with a fanfare. 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

0: All right, my name's Dave Weekly. I will talk to you on Monday beginning at 2:06 right here on Metro News, the voice of West Virginia.
1: Enough is enough! I have had it with these monkey-fighting snakes on this Monday to Friday plane! Ladies and gentlemen, the weekend.
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3: It's less than 100 miles from the coast. I'm Lisa Brady, Fox News. Hurricane Isaias speeding toward the Florida Panhandle with conditions deteriorating along the Gulf Coast.
4: It probably will land as a Category 3 is our judgment.
3: And Florida Governor Ron DeSantis says that's expected tonight, with some areas facing a storm surge of up to 9 feet.
5: Winds could get upwards of 100 miles per hour, especially along the Florida extreme west coast. But it's the eastern side of this circulation that's going to have the worst of the impacts. Freshwater flooding, heavy rain right now, more on the lighter, moderate showers at times. Some pockets of heavy rain, but that's only going to pick up.

0: as it rapidly approaches the coast.
1: Fox Weather's Katie Byrne in Pace, Florida, outside Pensacola. Mobile, Alabama has an overnight curfew beginning 3 hours from now. President Trump had been planning to attend tomorrow night's college football game between Alabama and Georgia in Tuscaloosa, but now says it's important to have first responders and others focused on the storm, so he will not go. The president does still plan to travel to Tennessee tomorrow to rally for Republican candidates. Tonight, he'll do that in New York State, where he's expected to criticize sanctuary policies after a man was shot and injured by ICE agents who were trying to arrest him in New York City yesterday. Homeland Security Secretary Mark Wayne Mullen tells Fox the Dominican national is in the U.S. illegally and is on probation for multiple crimes.
2: Four robbery charges, two charges of felony assault, felony larceny, assault, weapons assault, weapons possession of misdemeanor larceny, possession of stolen property, and two felony charges of dangerous drugs, all in 3 years, and that's how long he's been in the country.
1: The New York City mayor and New York governor pressing for his release and the release of body cam footage during a call with President Trump yesterday. An ICE official says agents opened fire when the man's car drove toward their vehicles, and they didn't know his five-year-old son was in back. He was not injured. 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
1: Vice President J.D. Vance casting doubt on a plan for public access to the military's planned firing squad execution of the Fort Hood shooter.
9: In a stop in Kentucky on his way to a campaign rally in Ohio, Vice President J.D. Vance asked about the Pentagon's plan to live stream the execution of convicted terrorist Nedal Hassan, saying if the live stream actually happens.
10: I'm not going to be watching it.
9: Hassan shouted Arabic words as he opened fire on unarmed U.S. soldiers, killing 13 and injuring dozens more. The vice president also noting,
10: whatever the controversy is about the method of the execution, I hope that people don't forget that this is a guy who brutally murdered a lot of innocent people.
9: Hassan's execution is set for December 3rd. Jeff Manasso, Fox News.
1: Hassan does have the option to seek a judicial review in civilian courts. Immediate criticism from Ukraine's president as President Trump announces a deal to buy diesel from Russia to help lower prices. This after a phone call with President Putin. President Zelensky says that will give Russia more money for waging war. He meant a lot to football and to Chicago. Legendary Bears coach Mike Ditka has died.
11: In life, many men have talent. But talent in itself is no accomplishment.
1: From the NFL, this during Ditka's Hall of Fame induction speech in 1988.
11: Excellence in football and excellence in life is bred when men recognize their opportunities and then pursue them with a passion.
1: He was the first tight end into the hall, playing for the Bears, Eagles, and Cowboys with a reputation for toughness and being blunt, coaching the Bears for a decade, including their only Super Bowl win in 1986. Later, also coaching the Saints for a few seasons. Mike Ditka was 86. Wall Street rallies. The Dow up 423 points. The S&P up 46, close to a new high. The NASDAQ up 172. All three higher for the week. I'm Lisa Brady, Fox News.
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14: 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Cloudy tonight, low 58. Saturday cloudy with afternoon

0: Showers and some heavy rainfall. Daytime high 61. Sunday, additional rain with heavy rainfall possible. And then daytime high 67. Monday, morning rain, otherwise cloudy. Then we should dry out Monday afternoon and see highs around 66. That's your Metro News AccuWeather on the WJLS News Network.
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2: Hi, everyone, and good evening. 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Glad you're with us, however you may be listening or watching the show. Typical jam-packed Friday episode. We're going to begin things here in just a second with our Friday whip around. We'll take a look at high school games around the state. This is a good night of high school football. We've got our guys out covering many of the big matchups, and we'll get into those here in just a second. Obviously, an important game coming up tomorrow in Milan Pushkar Stadium, Arizona, West Virginia, with a noon kick. We'll dive into that matchup coming here in just a few minutes. We'll also talk some WVU women's soccer coming up a little bit later with head coach Nikki Izzo-Brown. Big win last night for the number 16 Mountaineers. Another shutout, third in a row, took down number 20 BYU 2-0. Nikki Izzo will join us coming up here in just a bit. As always, we'd like to hear from you, 304-TALK. 304. That's 304-8255. 304. We say hello to begin with Greg Hunter. Coach Hunter, good evening. Welcome to you.
3: Good evening, Brad. Big weekend of football, right?
2: Do you think we should do our standard Friday question of the night? What's it going to take? If West Virginia wins tomorrow, it will be because of what is our standard Friday question. We get a lot of response on that. But do we have to put some parameters on it tonight? We took Michael Hawkins off the table last week. Do we need to take the defense off the table this week or just let it fly?
3: You know what? I think we need to leave the defense on there just because I don't care if everybody realizes it. We know what the key is, but maybe somebody's got something different. But, yeah, certainly we know defense. If you want to go another direction,
2: well, let's do this.
3: Fine.
2: All right, let's do this. If West Virginia wins tomorrow, it's because of what or who? Fill in the blank. But if you go defense, how about niching it down a little bit? Which part of the defense needs to be much better tomorrow? And I know all of it. I get it. They've been struggling for 2 weeks. But niche it down a little bit. Which part of the defense do you think has the best chance to be effective tomorrow against this Arizona team? 304-8255-304. That might have just set a record for most disclaimer slash qualifications on a question of the night. But we'll get into your texts coming up here in just a little bit. All right, let's get started. Friday whip around. High school games around the state. There are a bunch of good ones, and it's a real treat tonight, Coach Hunter. Not only will we be joined right off the bat like we normally are with our own Joe Brocato, but he's sitting in studio with us because he's playing a home game tonight. He will be right across the bridge from where we are right now watching Martinsburg and Morgantown, one of the very best games of the night. Good evening to you, Joe, and welcome into studio.
4: Don't get me wrong, guys. It's great to visit schools like Bluefield, Herbert Hoover, Pendleton County, some of the places I've gone so far this year, but it's nice when the commute can be measured in yards instead of hundreds of miles. So looking forward to tonight's game over at Pony Lewis Field. And we had this topic of discussion on High School Sports Line the other night. If you were on top of the roof here of our building in downtown Morgantown and had to hit a golf shot across to Pony Lewis Field,
2: okay,
4: is it a pitching wedge or is it a 4-iron? Now, I know the answer is it depends on the person hitting it, but it's probably a reasonable expectation that you could get a ball onto the field from our roof here.
2: How about that? That's a great question.
4: Just a guess.
2: I wonder what it would take. You're a much better golfer than Hunter or myself, so yeah. I'm sure that'd be a different club based on us. All right, rate this one. Before we get into this matchup, because this is a great one, rematch of last year's Quad A State Championship game that was a fantastic football game. There's a lot of returning players here, and we'll get into the player segment in just a second. But set this one up. I keep mentioning there's a lot of good games around the state, which there are. Is this at the top of that list in terms of pregame as you look at these two teams?
4: I think so, given the history that they had last year with Martinsburg falling to Morgantown in the championship game 28-21, and the fact that both teams in the first five games this year have done their part to make this the expectation and the occasion that we all expect it to be. Both teams are 5-0. Of the two teams, Martinsburg probably has the best victory so far when they went to Bridgeport and defeated the Indians by a couple of touchdowns, 35-21. But having said that, they've been dominant against, both teams have been dominant against every other opponent that they've had so far. Martinsburg has outscored the four opponents not named Bridgeport 222-7. Morgantown, on the other hand, they're 22-2 in their last 24 games, and they've scored 33 points or more on each of their opponents so far. So they're living up to the expectation of the game.
2: Yeah, this is a heavyweight fight here. All right, one of the other things that I think makes it so intriguing, there's a lot of familiar names playing in this game on both sides. Why don't we dive into that? And because this will take you a few minutes to run down the list of stars that come into this one tonight.
4: Yeah, no question about it. And you can make the case that Martinsburg has more guys that competed in these two games against Morgantown a year ago. They've got their returning starter, a quarterback in Brian Dick, who has 9 rushing touchdowns so far this year. Their top two running backs, Kingston McDonald Gibson and Kevin Myers, have combined for 7 touchdowns. Boston Todd, one of the state's elite athletes, has 8 touchdowns on offense so far. Ty Ricketts, who is one of the best two-way players to play for Dave Walker, his words, not mine. Morgantown on the other side, yes, we know they have Maddox Twigg back at the quarterback spot, and he's been impressive so far this year playing. And it missed one game due to injury, but in the 4 games he has played very well. Other skill guys from Morgantown, they've got some new guys that have entered the mix, and Lyric Blake is really the story for them. He's emerged as the starting running back after transferring in from Doddridge County last year. He's up to 11 touchdowns in 5 games, so he's done a really good job in assimilating to this offense. And you know, really for Morgantown, it's their offensive line has been, it always is a key focus with any Sean Beiser coach team, but the fact that they have Connor Mott back in the mix after he missed most of last season due to injury, he's made a major impact. So lots of familiar guys on both sides.
3: 364 days ago, Martinsburg won this regular season matchup pretty handily. Different story in a real tight and an outstanding game, Morgantown victory in the championship game of Quad A. What was the difference? What will be the difference tonight?
4: Yeah, it was a 34-6 game in which Martinsburg won over in Berkeley County in the regular season in this spot a year ago. I think the biggest difference in the championship game was Morgantown was able to get a couple of early scores and not take control of the game, but they kind of put down their marker that this is going to be a different game than it was the first time that those two teams met. And in the regular season meeting, Morgantown had a couple of injuries that started to stack up for them. So really give Morgantown credit because since that loss, they've won their last 15 games, the longest winning streak, obviously, in Class Quad A. But that was the biggest difference between the regular season meeting and the playoff game. And I think, you know, we saw this a couple times in the playoffs last year in other classes. The regular season meeting and the playoff meeting looked completely different. And you have to give, obviously, credit to Morgantown's coaching staff for changing some things up and getting a different result.
2: Let's go on the lines of these two teams, because I'm always impressed with Martinsburg when you go up there and do their games, and there's so much skill every year, and then you watch their offense and defensive lines, and I'm generally blown away. I thought Morgantown was right there with them last year, if maybe not an edge on the two lines. Handicap that part this year. I know Morgantown comes in defensive line-wise. Chase Travis is a guy we're watching, but Grant Robinson injured in this game, a starter that's going to be out a little bit. Handicap that part of it, the line on line both ways for these teams.
4: Yeah, and I think in talking with Dave Walker when I made my preseason tour back in August, he was very impressed with not only the quality of the guys that he had coming back on both offensive and defensive lines, but a little bit more depth than maybe he had had in recent years. So I think that is probably what Martinsburg is really hanging their hat on. And look, give Morgantown a ton of credit, because when Sean Beiser came to the program 7 years ago, you know, he talked about the numbers being a little bit low for a largest classification school. And I think he's done a really good job in building up not only the skill guys, the familiar names that we talk about, but you just look at the lines that they put out on both sides of the ball, and you saw it in the championship game last year. They certainly look the part. So I think, you know, we know where most games are won. Yes, the skill guys do their thing, but we know where most games are won. Coach Hunter, I'm sure you're happy to hear to hear that.
2: See, look at this. We have transitioned into not only offensive line talk, we are doing high school offensive line talk in your honor.
3: I know how important it is. Are we making too big a deal out of tonight's game because both these teams are going to be in the playoffs? It's probably a difference of a couple of seed spots for the loser dropping down in comparison to the winner. So do we make too big a deal out of this one in the grand scheme of things?
4: Maybe so, but it's the most entertaining game that we've had in this first 7 weeks of the season to this point. And I do think it's important because in Class Quad A, you've got a clear separation of the top tier of 6 teams that have really separated themselves from the rest of the class. And obviously that includes Morgantown and Martinsburg University. We'll see Morgantown in a couple of weeks. They're undefeated at 6-0. GW is there undefeated as well. They've got a good game against Princeton tonight. And also Huntington High and Cabell Midland have done very well so far. Huntington with just one out-of-state loss. Cabell Midland has a loss.

0: to GW, but this is an important game for seedings because obviously, you know, if you're in the top two, you have home field all the way to the state championship game, and this will go a long way. The winner of this game will go a long way to determine who gets the one or the two.
1: It's a good point. All right, you just mentioned some other games that are coming up here. Why don't you go ahead and open it up, pick one. You can't pick the one that we're covering with Greg Carey and Daniel Woods, but the rest of the board is open to you. Where do you go next for an intriguing game?
0: A couple of games.

0: That's up to number nine in this week's Class AAA ratings. And then there's another good one in Class AAA in the Big Ten Conference. Lincoln at 3-3, taking on Robert C. Byrd at 5-1. Lincoln's a team that had a lead on North Marion, almost handed them their first loss of the season, but lost that lead in the final minute a couple of weeks ago. Robert C. Byrd, their lone loss coming to Bridgeport. They're off to a 5-1 start. So I think Class AAA, you've got some very good matchups tonight. And I know you'll talk about North Marion and Elkins in a second.
1: We will.
2: Okay. I hate to go into individual awards, but we're starting to get to that point in the season that maybe it is time. So give me Metro News Player of the Year that won't be taking the field 200 yards behind
0: you
2: us.
0: You insist on asking the question that will get me comments afterwards. Okay.
1: Now the text line's going to blow up with Joe Brocato hate because he's going to leave somebody out.
0: Fair enough. How about we'll just go with players I've seen in person? And a couple of those guys. I've seen Bluefield twice, and Max Simpson is doing a fantastic job in leading that Bluefield offense. And they're back on the field tonight against Nicholas County. Unfortunately, Colton Robertson from Pendleton County, who got off to a great start in the first 4 weeks, suffered an injury in their week four game. So, you know, unfortunately, that's going to keep him down for what looks to be the balance of the regular season. But a couple other guys, Trey Simpkins from Wahama is off to a fantastic start. And that's a Wahama team that is averaging nearly 60 points per game. They're going to have a good matchup in a couple weeks against Frankfort. But I think Simpkins, with what he's doing, is certainly standing out. You know, and I would say you got a couple of guys across the way warming up right now at Pony Lewis that can certainly enter that conversation. And University High obviously enters the mix with Harrison Helbig and Hayden George, that tremendous receiver and quarterback combo that they have there.
1: That was very well done. That's a lot. I'm here. I'll give you another one since we're having Nicky Izzo Brown on later, soccer. I just ran across this, Joe, recently. The nation's leader in made extra points right now. University High's Brady Goodnow. Yeah, whose mom, Nikki, used to be not only a player at WVU, but a longtime assistant with Nicky Izzo Brown. So how about that? That university offense is putting up some serious points, as evidenced by that. Brady Goodnow been on there, now leading the country in extra points made.
0: I believe Brady was 10 of 10 in extra points against Parkersburg South, which tells you two things. They found the end zone 10 times. and he's also got a 44-yard field goal, if I'm not mistaken, this year. So, Brady's done some good things. And, you know, university, as we know, as we've seen in the last couple of years, can put out some pretty good kickers that can go on to the next level, as we've seen with their punter at Syracuse from a year ago.
1: Yeah, Jimmy Gregg, no question. All right, we're going to get you out of here. You got the long walk across the bridge here to check out the game. But thank you for joining us in studio. We'll keep up on social media and at WVMetroNews.com. We're going to do something different, Greg. We're going to actually take a break. We're going to take our first break now. The whip around will continue after the break. Then there's plenty of Mountaineer information ahead of us, but we're going to take a break. Then we'll be back with two other big games around the state from high school football. Joe, thank you, and we'll be back right after this on the CityNet Statewide Sports Line.
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4: 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We've got room for more, though. We'll take your answer to our standard Friday night question. If West Virginia is to win tomorrow, needs to get back on track, two straight losses. If it's to win tomorrow, it will be because of what? Or whom? And again, if you go defense, itch that down a little bit. What part of the defense are you most anxious to see some improvement from coming up tomorrow? We'll get into our answers in just a little bit. Let's continue our high school football discussion. Again, as I mentioned before Joe came on, there are a bunch of different games around the state that are really good ones. Our Greg Carey is standing by at one of those as North Marion is visiting Elkins. Greg, good evening to you. Welcome into the show and set this one up. What's the story here?
5: Good evening, guys. Yes, a lot at stake here in a Week 7 matchup within the Big Ten Conference. Elkins is playing over the last month about as well as any team across the state. They come in on a four-game win streak with a 5-1 overall record and at number 5 in the latest AAA playoff ratings. Tonight they will be looking to hand North Marion its first loss this season. The Huskies 5-0. To start the year, they were off last week. They come in at number 2 in the latest AAA playoff ratings. So certainly when you talk about two teams that almost certainly be a part of the postseason, now you're kind of battling for maybe between 8 and 10 wins for either of these sides, and there's a lot at stake. And Elkins' offense is something that I'm kind of eager to watch tonight. They are actually the fourth highest scoring team in the state this season. Only University, Bridgeport, and Wahama have a higher point total than the 267 that the Tigers have amassed through their first six games.
6: Give us a player or two on each side to watch.
5: Yeah, well, for Elkins, they like to run the ball. They're going to do it early. They're going to do it often. Jaden Hatfield has been a successful tailback through his high school career and has kind of picked up where he's left off. They do have a little bit more balance this year than maybe some of the recent past seasons under head coach Chad Ware, and Cyrus Kump has been a successful quarterback for North Marion. A couple guys I'll be keeping an eye on, Brian Poindexter. He's going to get the ball early and often, much like Hatfield will for Elkins. And then Jason Kusick on the outside has made a number of key plays for the Huskies. And they've shown a penchant for winning close games this year. North Marion 5-0, but each of the last three victories have been by one possession and a total of 10 points.
4: Do you think, are you in agreement with Joe, this is the best week of the season so far? And I know we're just halfway through here, but the best week in terms of number of really quality matchups, including this one?
5: Yeah, and I think, you know, what also maybe adds to the intrigue is you're starting to get to that point in the season where for a lot of teams, you know, home field is at stake. Other teams are kind of trying to either stay in the top 16 or climb in the playoff ratings. And a few that are on the outside looking in right now have an opportunity to work their way into the top 16. The significance level of some of the matchups, I certainly think that only adds to the intrigue. But as I heard you guys talk in the previous segment about Frankfort and John Marshall, and I know you'll be talking upcoming with Daniel Woods about Princeton and George Washington. There's really a few cross-classification matchups this week between schools that, you know, we aren't necessarily accustomed to seeing play one another, and I think that only adds to the importance level and the intrigue of the Week 7 slate.
4: Yeah, it's a good point. All right, let's ask you our West Virginia question. You handle this every week as well. If West Virginia wins tomorrow, it's because of what or who?
5: I'm going to say the ability to hold Arizona to fewer than 400 yards of total offense.
4: Ooh,
5: I think West Virginia's got to do a little bit better. I know they're going to obviously maintain that tempo, but I think they've got to possess the ball a little better and help out the defense as much as they can. And I think, obviously, the Mountaineer defense is going to have to be much improved and find a way to not only slow what was a much improved Arizona run game a week ago, but obviously, first and foremost, Noah Fofita and the production and experience that he has as a quarterback over several seasons at this level.
4: Yeah, there's no challenge. There's no doubt Fofita is going to be a heck of a challenge. All right, 400 yards or under. You're taking the under there if West Virginia has to win. All right, that is noted, and we'll revisit that next week. Thank you, sir. Enjoy your game, and we'll, as always, keep up with your stuff on social and at WVMetroNews.com. Thanks, Greg.
5: Anytime. Have a good show, guys.
4: All right, there he is, Greg Carey. Checking in. He got really specific. That was a good answer to the question.
6: Very good one.
4: He didn't just say, slow down Noah Fofita. He gave you 400 yards, Coach Hunter.
6: He's got a good one there in Elkins. I mean,
4: there's some really good games,
6: there
4: right?
6: There are. North Marion has been the cardiac kids all year. Again, is that, you know, help that they know how to win the tight game, or does ultimately fate catch up with you when you play those, you know, not just one score, but 1 point games all the time?
4: Yeah. Are you playing with fire, or is it just in your DNA to win games? All right, let's continue our discussion here with these great games around the state. You heard Greg just mention it here. Another cross class matchup here, and this is a fun one as well. AAA Princeton visiting Quad A Power GW George Washington. Our Daniel Woods is stationed and getting ready to check this one out. Daniel, good evening to you. Welcome back. Set this one up for us.
7: This is a really exciting game. You've got a George Washington team coming in undefeated, considered one of the top contenders in Class Quad A. But then Princeton is coming off that state championship 4-1, coming off of a loss against Graham, Virginia, and then a bye week. So two teams that are undefeated against in-state competition, and two teams that, despite their status on the statewide stage the last couple of years, have a lot of new faces making their way into households right now. This George Washington team, obviously led by their star sophomore Jaden Black, but a lot of younger guys that have stepped up as this season has gone on. Then Princeton wins that state championship, but has had to replace so many of the players that contributed to that. Obviously the Metro News Player of the Year in Brad Mosser, but also their starting quarterback Chance Barker from a year ago is at West Virginia Wesleyan. Linemen on both sides of the ball are gone, and Nate Tanner and the Tigers have not missed a beat to this point this year. So there's going to be athletes all over the field. There's probably going to be a lot of offense, and it's going to be a lot of fun.
6: So far this season, GW has taken care of everything that's gotten thrown at them. Every time they seemingly have a hurdle in front of them, hey, Cabell Midland will give them a test. Win that game by two scores. South Charleston could be really difficult. The Black Eagles are back, and they just blow out South Charleston. So is this George Washington team that good? What's Princeton going to find there up on the hill?
7: Well, everything with GW really does start with Jaden Black on the ground. You're talking about a kid that was the only first or second team All-State freshman in Class Quad A last year, and that was more than deserved. But they have found other weapons to work with. They've got a sophomore quarterback in Deshaun Isabel, who has really come along as the season's progressed. They've started throwing the ball more as the season's gone along. And they've got another sophomore, Devon Brockman, who has emerged as his favorite target, a legitimate deep threat for them. So for this George Washington team, you definitely run to set up the pass. But if you come up and put seven or eight guys in the box against Jaden Black, they're going to send Devon Brockman down the field, and Deshaun Isabel is going to throw the ball over your head. Then they've probably got one of the best two-way lines in Quad A football and in football in West Virginia in general, anchored by James Payne, who's headed to Marshall next year. Two-way lineman that really clogs things up on both sides of the ball.
4: Skill and good lines. That usually makes for a pretty good team right there, Daniel, doesn't it? All right, let's ask you their West Virginia question of the night. If West Virginia wins tomorrow, it's because of what or who?
7: I think it is because West Virginia is able to cause havoc up front. Maybe not necessarily a situation where you're getting a lot of tackles for loss, getting a lot of sacks on Noah Fofita, but I think if you move him off the spot and you are able to get push into the backfield against the running game of Arizona, I think that solves a lot of the problems that you have seen the last 2 weeks for this West Virginia defense. So havoc on the line of scrimmage is a key for me for that defense getting turned around.
4: Oh, amen. That might come up, Coach Hunter. That might come up here in just a few minutes when we dive into this. That's a good one.
6: What, you stealing my line?
4: You got that one, too? Are we on the same page again?

0: some numbers. I worked all day on numbers for you on that.
1: Okay, I'll let you have that one.
0: All
1: good
0: right,
1: one,
0: Daniel.
1: Though, Daniel.
0: Yeah, good one, Daniel. Thank you. We appreciate you joining us. Enjoy your game tonight.
2: Thank you.
0: All right, there he is, Daniel Woods, checking in ahead of Princeton and GW. Again, reminder, scores all night, live scores available at the website WVMetroNews.com. And then coming up tonight at 9:30, Fred Persinger, Dave Jeklin have scores and recaps from all of those games across the entire state. And as we mentioned, probably the best night of games in totality that we've had in the season so far. So stay tuned. Break to take. When we come back, we'll start to climb into some of your texts, 304-825-5304. Greg and I will also dive in to a little more of the X's and O's surrounding this game with West Virginia and Arizona. We keep hearing about the defense has to improve. Let's come up with some ways where it can. We'll talk about that next on the CityNet Statewide Sports Line.
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0: 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All right, again, text line open 304-825-5304, taking your answers as to what West Virginia needs to do to win tomorrow. If they beat the Wildcats, it will be because of what or who? We've done more what over the last couple of weeks. That'd be a good one. Give us a who. If West Virginia wins tomorrow, who are Greg and Travis talking about on Sunday as getting the game
1: That's
0: ball?
1: A good one.
0: When we come in to do three guys before the game, who do I lead with as the most impressive performer in that game if West Virginia's to get the win?

0: 304-825-5304. All right, let's do, you know, we did our 9 hours of coverage for all those years. One of my favorite segments, we would do X's and O's with Coach Hunter. And we dive into the statistical matchup or the matchup on the field that we thought would impact the most. We kind of do that now with our matchup of the game, which we're going to get into in a little bit. Here's where I want to do some X's and O's, though. I think the phrase of the last couple of weeks, you know, there's been a phrase each week that has been repeated, sometimes ad nauseum.
1: Containment.
0: Containment was one. Just the age of Virginia's offensive line was another. Just these themes that that everybody gets locked into. Well, I think one over the last couple of weeks has been simplify the defense. Everybody's saying simplify the defense. Rich Rodriguez is saying we need to simplify the defense. All right, let's talk about that. Specifically, what can you do if you're Zach Alley and you've watched this performance over the last couple of weeks? When we say or somebody says, well, just simplify the defense. All right, it's not that easy. But what are we talking about? What exactly does he go in and start to tweak that would simplify it while still allowing you to not just line up? If you're not sure the guy across from you, if you don't have the better player, you better do something other than just simplifying it and line up, or you're going to get blown around.
1: Yes.
0: Let's start. Let's go through each level. Defensive line, then we'll go to linebackers, then we'll go to the back end. If I said to you, all right, simplify the defensive game plan, what does that entail? Where do you start with the guys up front?
1: Well, let's start with what West Virginia has in its playbook, because Zach Elliott said before that he often now is going into each game with up to 30 defensive play calls. That's actually less. He said there were times when he was at Clemson, they had over 100. So, I mean, it's not like West Virginia is way off the board, but he does vary that week to week, right? So it's not the same 30 each week. It varies. And that means, but that, you know, the 30 play calls also, they're different fronts. The second level has different, you know, looks as well, and then obviously the secondary. So, but it varies each week. And West Virginia has utilized those a great deal. 2 weeks ago against Oklahoma to try to slow down the passing game, West Virginia played, I won't say exclusively, but a great deal of dime defense, in which they had three defensive linemen, two linebackers, and six defensive backs, four safeties and two corners. Worked a little bit early, though Oklahoma State's counter to that was, we're going to run the ball into that light box. And second half, though, they found, well, even the dime defense can't stop our passing game, so let's just throw it, and West Virginia couldn't cover. So that was the theory there. Last week, West Virginia didn't use the dime very much, a couple times in passing, pure passing situations. But they went heavier in the box and would have sometimes a five and sometimes even a six-man front. So, you know, a pure four-man front, then walk up your two outside linebackers. So it was really, in fact, a six-man front. Now that got pushed around, and again,
0: right.
1: The change in the look didn't help West Virginia, because Iowa State had great success running the football even early in that game. So didn't help West Virginia a great deal. But that's some of the thought process behind what they were doing. And then they'd bring the linebackers up, either often in a run blitz situation, just trying to plug an extra gap, right? Run blitz is you're trying to plug a gap. A pass blitz is you're trying to overload a side and get somebody completely free. So there's a difference in those two blitz situations. But Zach likes to blitz a great deal. Haven't been real successful with it because they also don't have many people that can beat one-on-one blocks and get home free. So he also said the other day that his first and foremost, he needs to correct the run defense for West Virginia. Everybody looks at the problems pass defensive-wise. So I think they've got to look at what they're doing in terms of their front. And it's not so complex up front that there's going to be these bizarre changes there. They just need to find a way to play more physical. So whether you're playing a three-man or a four-man front, which are usually your interior guys are going to play, they just need to be more physical and hold the point of attack better, and then thus allow their linebackers some freedom to roam.
0: All right, so now let's roll it all together, and you get you get an offense in Arizona that is certainly more pass than run. They're 60-40 pass versus run. So maybe you don't have the running attack that you've seen the last 2 weeks. Caleb Hawkins from Oklahoma State, very good. We know Aiden Flora from Iowa State, outstanding, came into the game as a top 25 rusher, elevated himself up certainly after running for 200. it's not that Arizona's not capable of running, but they really do want to throw it. Fifita, and I'll get into this more with some exact numbers, but Fifita, like most quarterbacks, is a different dude when you get him under pressure.
1: Yeah.
0: So if you're Zach Allen and you're sitting there now, which of these do you pick? You have struggled to cover. So if you're going to bring more guys in the blitz and don't get home, I've got to think part of the concern is we're not covering well with six. How do we cover with two or three on the back end, number one? But where can you shake that up a little bit? Let's say you simplify it, cut that 30 down even further. But what do you do from a terms of an aggressiveness standpoint here?
1: Well, I think you're going to have to roll your dice. And I think the odds are, I mean, with Zach Alley's background, while he may simplify the number of calls he has, I think he's still going to be aggressive with them. Right, I mean, he's a guy who blitzes a ton, and you're getting beat when you drop. So you might as well, you know, take your chance. And if you get beat with blitzes, let's get beat with blitzes. I think West Virginia's interior linebackers have done a reasonably good job when they've had blitz opportunities. I'm not saying great, but I think they've done okay. That's the Ben Cutters and Isaiah Patterson's of the world, Ashton Woods. I think they've all gotten home on occasion. West Virginia has not gotten home very often with just their four-man defensive line. You'd love to see a Zeke Durham Campbell start to come free off the edge, but through five games, he's not done it yet. And their interior guys haven't gotten a great deal of just push up the middle. But West Virginia needs to try to find a way to affect Noah Fifita and get him off his spot. And especially with with at least three new wide receivers in there, try to get them off the same page so they can't just sit back there and read and react to whatever you're trying to do.
0: Agree. I think that's maybe a significant storyline. We'll have to see how it shakes out on the back end. But I think if you're heading in and can cause some pressure with some guys at receiver that haven't played as much, do the routes get jacked up occasionally on that, right? If you're having to unload quicker, is there a communication problem? Can that lead to a turnover or two? I think you're in agreement with me. This doesn't have to be a defense that suddenly goes from what we've seen the last 2 weeks to a top 10 defense. But it needs to add in some more stops, and you're still asking a lot out of your offense. But if you can find a couple turnovers, you know, if you look at West Virginia's third down conversion, it's not as low in the national rankings as the other stats.
1: Yeah.
0: Now, before you say it, I realize some of that is because teams haven't had to get to third down over the last couple of weeks. But can you get off the field on a couple third downs? And it feels like pressure is the key to that. And I'm with you. You're not doing a good job of covering otherwise. You maybe need to dial it up right here.
1: Yeah.
0: In absent of Durham Campbell having a game, Harper Holloman's a guy, a Fogo.
1: Yeah.
0: You've seen flashes from all of those guys, but not consistently enough. And if McIntyre and Gabriel are inside getting doubled and trying to eat those blocks up, someone on the edge has to beat their guy.
1: Yeah. No. I mean, again, there is great deal of risk with that, right?
0: Yes.
1: I mean,
0: I'll be screaming on the first play of the game if you bring pressure and they don't get there and you throw it over the top and it's a touchdown.
1: And I get it. That's a possibility. I mean, if the coverage continues to be bad and you don't get home, that's just not going to be a good recipe. But again, it's not working with what you're doing. So I think that's the way you got to go about it. And then we can talk about the back end in some of the, I'd not say changes, but simplifications that they're going to do back there as well.
0: Well, let's go down that line because I do think that's part of it too. And I would think if we had Zach in front of us right now and it's easy for us to say, just bring some guys, bring some pressure because it's not our jobs on the line. But I get what they're trying to do is the theory of what I just said. If you're looking for a few stops, then if you can keep the ball in front of you and make a team have to use plays to get down the field, the chances of a turnover or a third down stop increase. Now, what's been the problem the last 2 weeks, you're not only giving up those marching down the field, you're also getting big played.
1: Yeah.
0: That hadn't happened as much in the first couple games. That, to me, is the biggest change over the last couple weeks. You're giving up explosives and things underneath. That's a challenge.
1: Yeah.
0: All right, go to the back end. You do get some free agent help.
1: Yeah.
0: Jason Chambers in last week, Ja'Cory Thomas in last week. What else do you try and do on the back end?
1: It is going to be interesting to see how much they play because they got, and we've talked about it all week, they got more snaps than expected.
0: Agree.
1: In their first opportunity to play in a game so far this season. So in both of them, I'm not saying either of them were superstars. Thomas had a pretty good grade, but there were moments he was one of those lost in coverage, but it was a large number. And Chambers had a couple of solid moments, though he wasn't perfect himself. But I think both of them were good enough. Then you can say, okay, they're worthy of more reps as you go. You know, again, I think you, when you start talking simplification, the back end.

0: is where you're probably going to see more simplification, because West Virginia likes to play a lot of different coverages. Other than when they've gone dime, most of it is based out of, you know, five defensive backs. Sometimes they'll bring your nickel, which is normally Jameer Latimer, and bring him in as well. But, you know, those guys are stationed all over the place. West Virginia doesn't play a lot of man just because they don't have the ability to do so very often. But I think when you talk simplification, I think you're going to say, okay, we're going to go with just a couple, handful, two, three, four. I don't know what the number will ultimately be of zones. You're not going to sit in one zone all the time. That's going to get you, you know, just torched eventually. But you're probably not going to have as many variables in there. And the other thing I think that maybe we'll see in terms of simplification from West Virginia's defense is, at least at Iowa State, they were rolling a lot of guys in. And again, sometimes it looks like there was just confusion because there were so many new pieces, you know, within series that were rotating in. And maybe you go, okay, you know what? We do this with our offensive line. Let's get the five best out there and play them. And, you know, if they get exhausted, then we'll worry about getting somebody else in. But let's get the five that are at least the most consistent, because I think when you saw last week when they're playing 12, 13 at those five positions, there seemed to be a lot of confusion among them.
1: I think that makes some sense. I'm sure Zach Alley would say, I'd like to do that too. Yeah. Like, go five guys, go show me that you're the five best and can make some plays, and we'll go. Injuries, we'll keep an eye on Nick Taylor and Harper Holloman. Holloman went out last week a couple of different times. Nick Taylor also listed as questionable on the injury report, so you have to keep an eye on those guys as well.
0: And, you know, Taylor's been listed a couple of different times this year, and continually has found his way on the field. So we'll see. But maybe that opens up more opportunities for Jason Chambers.
1: Yeah.
0: If Taylor isn't out there.
1: Holloman. Boy, you love Taylor out there just for the ability.
0: He's physical.
1: You talk about trying to be physical and need to be physical. That's a guy, you put him right at the top of the list. You're not worried there.
0: You're exactly right. So, you certainly, he would be a piece you would miss. But again, now you're talking about maybe three or four corners rather than five or six that you've played. And I think the safety positions is something you've rotated a whole lot around, and maybe you're looking at three or four back there, four or five between those three positions. But again, some of it is, okay, who's consistently going to play? I mean, it's sort of the old Bob Huggins system. You're all good at it until you make that mistake, and then I'm yanking you off the field, and I'm finding somebody else who will
1: That's true.
0: You know,
1: it's the other popular coaching axiom is the coach always says, I don't determine the playing time. Yeah. You determine the playing time by what you do. So go produce. All right, there's a breakdown on the simplify the defense mantra that has been
0: easier said than done
1: out there all week. Break to take when we come back. Your text 304-825-5304. Who do you think makes the difference tomorrow for West Virginia? If they're to get the win, it will be because of who? Your text next on the CityNet Statewide Sports Line.
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10: Welcome back in. Sitting at Statewide Sports Line, Brad and Greg with you. Let's get into some of your texts. Greg, we've got a bunch of them again. 304-8255-304. If you'd like to join the show, we'll have some time coming up later for more of your texts as well. Here's one. Texter Gary from North Parkersburg, West Virginia, says, the key to tomorrow's game is very simple. Need to tackle bodies, not air.
11: So true.
10: Gary from Parkersburg.
11: Amidst all those simplifications, one simple thing would be to tackle and get somebody on the ground.
10: Yes.
11: Because the last 2 weeks, West Virginia hasn't done that well.
10: Yes, agree. Texter, if WVU wins against Arizona, it will be because the cornerbacks stick with their receivers and complete open field tackles. Those would both be good keys. We'd vote for that too, wouldn't we, Coach Hunter?
11: Yeah.
10: Texter, to win tomorrow, I'll tell you what, our texters did a great job. Mm-hmm. They didn't just say defense. They niched this down, Coach Hunter. They are okay on it. Texter says, to win tomorrow, the defensive secondary needs at least one interception and give up less than 250 through the air. So, again, much like Greg Carey putting a number on it, less than 250 in a pick, I'd feel pretty good about where West Virginia is. You?
11: Feel better.
10: You? I'd feel pretty good about that.
11: Yeah, I'm with this,
10: given what
11: with
10: you've
11: this
10: seen
11: Arizona
10: the,
11: team,
10: what
11: too.
10: You've seen the last 2 weeks and the ability for Arizona to throw it with what I think is, if he's not the best quarterback in the league, he's got a heck of an argument.
11: Well, I mean, it'll be easier for us to talk this point tomorrow or at least Sunday on who's better between he and Mestemaker.
10: Yeah.
11: And then the Utah kid's really good as well. He's more versatile, you know, dual threat kid.
10: Yes.
11: But I think a lot of people feel he should be in the conversation.
10: I think on these two first and foremost before I get to Dampier. I mean, Fifita concerns you just because he's done it for so long.
11: Yeah.
10: That's a 4-year guy that has seen a lot, and we just saw him a couple years ago threw for 300 on West Virginia. So
11: well, he just threw a bunch of those up.
10: He did have a heck of a receiver.
11: Ford McMillan just went and got it. Yeah,
10: that's the part, and you mentioned it earlier. I just wonder how big of a difference that's going to make.
11: Yeah,
10: you know,
11: it's got to make some difference. I'm not saying
10: top
11: huge
10: three
11: one,
10: guys
11: but,
10: for a team that throws it 60% of the time.
11: Yeah, it's got to be something.
10: It's got to make some difference, I would think. Texter says, at this point, seems the defense will struggle regardless. I think the key is the offensive line, identifying and picking up Arizona's blitzes. Mm-hmm. Yeah, we're going to get into that. That's a good one, too, if you want to flip around on West Virginia's side and pay attention to that. That's a good one. Before we get to the next break, Mike Ditka has passed away. The legendary Chicago Bears coach has passed away at the age of, would you say, 86?
11: 86.
10: Ditka was 86, is that right? You were telling me during the break, you started an interesting story there with him. Of course, he's a Pitt graduate. You had a West Virginia connection with Mike Ditka there at Pitt.
11: Yeah, I mean, there are lots of ties. I mean, Western Pennsylvania native, went to high school at Aliquippa, where he was an all-sport athlete, played his high school basketball at Aliquippa for one Press Maravich, who was the father of Pete Maravich. Press Maravich himself played at and would eventually coach Davis and Elkins and then coached also

0: West Virginia Wesleyan before he started moving up the ladder. Obviously, Pete, you know, the father of Pete Maravich and all that. So Ditka goes on and plays both football and basketball at Pitt. Really good in both, and obviously squared off against West Virginia probably 1,000 times in his career with the Panthers in those two sports. But one legendary tale is he played against West Virginia in the heyday of Jerry West and Willie Akers and them, and I guess got in a scuffle, and Willie, who, you know, tragically was less than a month ago, just passed away, just threw a right and hammered him. Well, it's still Iron Mike. I guess he doesn't go down and starts chasing Willie around. So
1: during a game.
0: During a game, yeah. So that's the legendary story of Mike Ditka on the basketball court against West Virginia. So, yeah, I mean, then he goes on, one of the great NFL tight ends of all times, becomes a great player. One of the greatest personalities the sport has ever produced.
1: No question.
0: It passes away today, but it all began in Pittsburgh, or I guess technically we should say Aliquippa, in a place that's produced 1,000 great football players, still may be the greatest one ever, and passes away today at 86.
1: Yeah, one of the great coaches as well, as you mentioned. Just a sad loss today for your right. I think that's as great as a player as he was, as great as a coach he was, certainly one of the great characters of all time, and what was an unbelievable team. We still reference it. We mentioned it the other day. I said it in talking about this West Virginia defense, that you didn't have to be the 85 Bears, just get better than what you were. That's
0: how many times is that used over the course of a year, though?
1: Yeah, it's a lot. We use 85 Bears or 96 West Virginia defense, put them right up against each other. So certainly thinking of the family of Mike Ditka, that's a loss to the football world and the sports world. There's no question. Much to do still ahead on the CityNet statewide sports line. We'll have Nikki Izzo-Brown with us coming up. And what a game last night for the women's soccer team. Another shutout. You talk about defense.
0: Yep.
1: Nikki Izzo-Brown's got it figured out defensively. Goalkeeper having a heck of a season as well. Back line doing a great job. So we'll get into that little women's soccer talk with Nikki. And then we've also got more football coming up. I want to dive in. I'm interested to see what your matchup of the game is, because I think you can go a couple of different ways. And I think there's no doubt it's passing defense against their passing offense is an easy one and an obvious one, and one that will certainly help determine the game. But I think there's some other things we can dive into, get under the hood a little bit, and exactly how does that West Virginia defense pick itself up off the mat and go against what's a very good Arizona offense. But they're making a tough trip, Coach Hunter. How much does the circumstance play into this? Tough to come west to east. We'll get into all of that coming up on the CityNet statewide sports line.
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3: Down on the Gulf. I'm Lisa Lacerra, Fox News. Hurricane Isaias, now a Category 3 storm. The National Hurricane Center says it's now about 125 miles south-southeast of Mobile, Alabama, with sustained winds at 115 miles per hour. The weather already heading downhill in the Florida Panhandle. Fox Weather's Robert Ray in Destin, Florida.
4: Expected landfall tonight, potentially even still as a major Category 3. Winds right now about 120 miles per hour, maybe even more in some spots. The impacts are going to be significant. Up to 9 feet of storm surge that push onto land that will inundate roads and structures. And then the wind field, too. There's going to be a lot of damage because of how heavy these winds are. There could be spin-up tornadoes all over the region, unfortunately. Power outages will be widespread.
3: Florida Governor Ron DeSantis.
5: The storm will hit at 11 o'clock, give or take, tonight. But you will face very hazardous conditions prior to the storm making landfall. So you really need to finish your preparations now.
3: DeSantis says people who aren't in the hurricane's path still need to prepare for heavy rain and possible tornadoes. President Trump says he'll no longer attend tomorrow's Alabama-Georgia game because of the storm, saying he doesn't want to divert resources from the emergency response. The president says Russia has agreed to release hundreds of thousands of tons of diesel amid surging prices of fuel.
6: Following a phone call with Russian President Vladimir Putin, President Trump says Russia will supply the U.S. and global markets with more than 300 tons of diesel, followed by an additional 500,000 tons next month and 1 million tons after that.
3: Fox's Jared Halpern at the White House. Ukraine's President Volodymyr Zelensky said the deal's a weak decision and negotiators are being used as a smokescreen. 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
3: A lawsuit's been filed challenging the construction of President Trump's proposed arch outside D.C.
14: The Arlington, Virginia County Board is the first governmental body to sue over President Trump's planned memorial arch, taking issue with how quickly the project has moved without going through the full review process. The project is slated to be built on federal parkland immediately adjacent to Arlington National Cemetery. President Trump says he plans to turn the arch into, quote, a top-grade military complex that stores ammunition and hosts drones and snipers. The judge overseeing a separate lawsuit filed by three veterans and an historian has ruled that the Trump administration must give the court 48 hours notice before undertaking any activities related to the construction of the arch. Tanya J. Powers, Fox News.
3: Nine people hurt after an Avianca flight from Colombia bound for New York City encountered severe turbulence. The jet needed to make an emergency landing in Miami, where one person was rushed to a trauma center with severe injuries. Seven others were taken to hospitals. The unhurt passengers were rebooked on other flights to New York. The FAA recommends passengers wear seatbelts to protect against unexpected turbulence. The Nobel Peace Prize has been handed out.
15: Former UN Human Rights Chief Navi Pillay captures the award, often considered the most prestigious honor on the planet.
16: It must be a joke.
15: The 85-year-old joking after she learned she had won. She's a judge on the International Court of Justice. Born in South Africa, she was recognized for her efforts to promote peace and international law.
16: One of the main reactions to that support is paying tribute to me for my courage. And you can imagine how surprised I was. Why would you need courage to speak the truth?
15: The Norwegian Nobel Committee in Oslo received nominations for 287 candidates for this year's prize.
3: Fox's CJ Pompa. I'm Lisa Lacera. This is Fox News.
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18: 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Cloudy tonight, low 58. Saturday, cloudy with afternoon showers and some heavy rainfall. Daytime high 61. Sunday, additional rain with heavy rainfall possible and the daytime high 67. Monday, morning rain, otherwise cloudy. Then we should dry out Monday afternoon and see highs around 66. That's your Metro News AccuWeather on the WJLS News Network.

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0: CityNet Statewide Sportsline, Brad and Greg with you inside the Health Plan Studios. Closing in about an hour away from high school kickoff around the state, multiple games. Greg, we've talked a bunch. We've got a good one right across the street from us, Morgantown and Martinsburg coming up. Games all across the state, however, though. Great schedule tonight coming up. Remember, live scores all night long, WVMetroNews.com. And then at 9:30 tonight, Fred Persinger, Dave Jeklin on game night with scores and recaps. Bunch of your texts to get into coming up here over the next 50 minutes or so. Nikki Izzo-Brown will be by here in a few minutes to talk about their big win last night over BYU. Greg, speaking of BYU, fun game tonight in the league. Anxious to watch this one coming up at late 10:15 Eastern time.
1: 10:15.
0: Iowa State visits number 8 BYU. That's a tough comeback for Iowa State after their, you know how much they wanted that win last week, got it, big win. Now they got to get on the road and fly out to BYU on a short week.
1: It's part of this league. You got to be willing to play all hours, all places. Sometimes it's nice, though.
0: You know, I will have to say, last night, got done with the show, had a little middle school volleyball to take in, so we did that, got home, flipped on ESPN Plus and caught the women's soccer game. We talked to Nikki about that. That was enjoyable to watch that win over BYU. That ends, flipped right over, just kept scrolling on ESPN Plus and got West Virginia volleyball that was out at Utah. Unfortunately, that didn't go the same way for the Mountaineers that it did in women's soccer, but got to watch all those. So I guess there's something to that. You go coast-to-coast league, you're just watching events.
1: Mountaineers on all hours of the day.
0: I watched the Mountaineers all night long last night. Another game coming up tomorrow, UCF at Oklahoma State. What's UCF all about? They've been a little up and down here in Scott Frost's second year. This is a decent game, too. Number 22, Houston visits Kansas State 3:30 tomorrow. First year for Colin Klein. Willie Fritz has Houston going a little bit. Connor Wegman's been really good. We saw him struggle against West Virginia last year, which led to West Virginia's win. He's been very good so far this year. Houston,
1: you know,
0: Kansas State.
1: I've discounted Houston a little bit because they're playing very well. But again, West Virginia wasn't very good last year. And Mountaineers went down there and beat up the Cougars pretty good when they were a top 25 team and everyone was giving them so many accolades. And Mountaineers will see them in not too distant future here in Morgantown. But I was like, man, are they really that good? Everybody talked about them last year and I thought they were overrated. So it's not the same way this year, but maybe they are different. I don't know. What do you think?
0: I think they're better this year. Mm-hmm. I think that was a good win. You got a good situational spot. You went in there, and I thought going into last year, their entire key was if Wegman turns it over, you generally beat them. If he plays clean, they're hard to beat, and he's been very good to start the season. I think that's kind of the difference in them. And really, they should have knocked off Texas Tech.
1: Yeah,
0: they were stopped on a 2-point conversion in that game late. They were toe-to-toe with the Red Raiders. Kansas at number 12, Utah. Utah has been a bit of a surprise to me so far in that all new offensive line, new coach after Kyle Whittingham had been there 20-some years. And I know Morgan Scalley had been on that staff, so they elevated up. But a first-time head coach, they've just kept it rolling out there. They've been very good. They've actually gotten more creative with their offense. Their running game is outstanding. You mentioned Devin Dampier earlier. They're very, very good. Just giving up 10 points a game right now are the Utes.
1: Yeah. I think you talk to people around Morgantown, and they'll tell you that Dampier is the most dangerous quarterback in the league, along with Michael Hawkins. I mean, again, looking at dual threat guys, and there are others. Obviously, West Virginia see one this week, saw one in a couple of weeks ago that are more throw first people. But Dampier's, I think, really good.
0: Arizona State, now this is a non-conference game. Hawaii's visiting the Sun Devils. What's going on out at Arizona State? They absolutely got smacked by Baylor, 55-19 last week. So I think there's some Sun Devils supporters looking around saying, what has happened here, right? A team that was in the hunt for the Big 12 title just a couple of years ago, and now all of a sudden reeling a little bit.
1: Their coach was viewed as the next savior, guy who grew up right there down the street in Tempe, and signed a big long-term contract. I'm not saying that there's buyer's remorse yet, but it just shows you it's a tough business to maintain that level of success at a program that typically hasn't been successful each and every year for years on end.
0: Well, if you want to have that conversation, how about Kansas and Lance Leipold?
1: Yeah.
0: Who came in and did such a marvelous job in his first few years of getting that thing not only back to respectability, but into bowl contention. Mm-hmm. And then they have really fallen off over the last couple of years, and they are struggling to get their footing, are the Jayhawks. So they're in a similar spot. All right, a couple more minutes before we get our first break in. Nikki Izzo, Brown, straight ahead. A couple more of your texts, 304-8255-304, if you'd like to weigh in. Texter Rob in Dublin checks in and says, let me ask a question. Is there any way we can jam the receivers at the line of scrimmage since these guys are all new wide receivers and throw off the timing a little bit, or is that just outside of our capabilities? Good question.
1: You know, it's a good question. And, you know, the one thing I'll say is I'm not certain it's within West Virginia's capabilities, but I haven't seen them really try it that much. But West Virginia's corners are a little bit bigger. I mean, both Nick Taylor and Chomps Jine are big corners. So you would think if anybody should be able to have the capability of stepping up and doing a little bit of press. Now, I'm not going to say you're going to play man press coverage because West Virginia just can't play man coverage a great deal. But can you bump them off their route a little bit at the beginning? I would say so. But again, now you're adding pieces when you're trying to subtract them from your defensive philosophy.
0: So that's excellent.
1: I think it's a good thought process texter.
0: It's a great thought process, but it's a good point by you. So now are you going to do something different that you haven't done?
1: Yeah.
0: And I think if you thought your guys were good at that in the beginning, you would have already been doing that. But then you add the factor in, as the texter points out, that you've got new receivers.
1: Yeah.
0: So maybe they don't exactly know what they're doing. So a couple steps or a couple seconds of jamming them and throwing them off even further, does that allow your defensive line now to get a little more pressure? So, yeah, a lot of questions and moving parts here on this defense, no question. Texter says, Mountaineer D line has been extremely weak all season, in my opinion. But that's the biggest weakness of the defense, says that texter.
1: At times, it's fair. I thought in Virginia they did a really good job in that game. But the last two games, I don't think they've been very physical.
0: Texter, defense as a whole needs to limit the big plays, make them run a little bit of the clock, put the pressure on the offense. I believe the offense can score when needed, talking about West Virginia's. Yeah, it's just that's been the thing. It's one thing when we talk about these offenses maybe moving the ball down the field. And that was certainly Oklahoma State's MO coming in. They did not big play at all, but yet they did almost exclusively against West Virginia. Iowa State certainly had not been a big play offense. In fact, had been the worst in the Big 12 up to that point, and they did anything they wanted. Jalen Rayner throws for 300+. Aiden Flora runs for 200. And it was big gash plays again that got West Virginia. So you went from, you felt like you cleaned some things up against Coastal Carolina to what you said is a tremendous performance against Virginia. And listen, I think we know now Virginia's offense is maybe not what was presented to everyone, but it's still a power four offense that you completely dominated, especially in the second half, and then just haven't been able to replicate it even a little bit in the next two games.
1: Iowa State had 17 what are classified explosive or big plays. I think it was 9 passes and 8 runs. And they're slightly different. A run of 10 yards or more is a big play. Pass of 15 yards is a big play. But what's that number have to be? I mean, it certainly can't be 17.
0: Oh. I mean, double digits and you're not feeling great. I mean, that's how far out of line that was. I mean, you start to get 10 or 11 and you're saying, oh, no, what's happening?
1: On the other side, West Virginia had 17 itself.
0: Right. And so and what do you say about West Virginia's offense when you're coming in playing against them? You've got to limit the big play. And that's been West Virginia's MO. That this is not an offense that has been built to march down the field on you. It has been built to big play you to death and hit you. And unfortunately, the big plays are going both ways offensively. Mm-hmm. And defensively. All right, let's get a break in. When we come back, we'll take a break from football for just a few minutes. We want to talk to Nikki Izzo Brown. She's got women's soccer rolling again, top 20 nationally, and a big win last night over the visiting BYU Cougars. And again, no struggles with defense in the women's soccer program right now. We'll talk to Nikki next on the CityNet Statewide Sports Line.
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9: Welcome back in. 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Brad and Greg with you. We'll get back in your text in just a minute at 304-8255-304. We want to talk a little about soccer right now. Big night, as we were talking earlier, over at Dick DeLess Soccer Stadium. Number 16, West Virginia knocks off number 20, BYU. Joining us with a recap of that game, we're pleased to welcome back to the show head coach Nikki Izzo Brown. Nikki, good evening. Welcome to you, and congratulations. That was a big one last night.
10: Yeah, it was. I mean, they've just won three in a row in the Big 12. Obviously, another top 20 win, but it was a battle for sure.
9: It was. Let's talk about defense. That's been the theme of our show tonight on the football side. It hasn't been going so well on that. You have no problems with defense. 6 shutout of the year, 3rd in a row, and man, your goalkeeper was awesome last night. There were a ton of shots on goal, another shutout. What is working so well defensively?
10: They just, they defend to attack and that they really just buy into it and they play for each other. And, it's so easy when, kids just want to watch film. They want to get better. They want to do the little things that make the big things happen. And I think that's it right there. They're just doing the little things. And then, obviously you hit the nail on the head with Bailey. I thought Bailey had a great night, but our back line is just really doing everything together and doing those little things.
11: Coach, you've often over your I don't want to say long career, that'll make you sound old, but your career, that you've had very good defenses. Could you put your finger on why? I mean, obviously it comes down to players, but is it an emphasis that you've always had?
10: Yeah, I mean, and this is just my philosophy. And like I said, we defend to attack. And I strongly believe that you win championships with a great defense. And I bet that's just been something that, I've just done, over 3 decades, guys, 3 decades.
9: feels like just a couple of years, Nikki. Don't worry about that. Let's talk a little more about the defense and the mechanics behind it, because Bailey Herforth, obviously, as we mentioned, has been outstanding in goal, and that's the one. She's standing back there by herself, so you can certainly see that. What else goes into it? You mentioned the back line there a couple of times. X and O us here a little bit. How does that elite defense come together?
10: Well, it's communication and it's experience. We have, I'm not going to lie, we have 3 seniors and 1 junior. And, Naima is definitely captaining the back of that line and just being very vocal and sets the expectation and her standard of excellence of, and they got to play together. It's a unit that it's like a iron curtain. you know, everybody has to be on cue and everybody has to make sure they're stingy with space and

0: when players come in, you know, we're suffocating them. And I think that because of, you know, all the years of experience and how important shutouts are to them, they really, really believe in making sure that they continue that success back there.
1: Yeah, and they have certainly done that. Let's flip to the other end of the field offensively. So efficient last night. Sophia Nichol gets two shots on goal. She scores on both of those. if the notes are right, that's her sixth game-winning goal of the season. I mean, she's been awesome.
0: Yeah, she is leading the NCAA right now in game winners. So she is number one on that leaderboard right now in women's soccer Division I. Sophie's just so composed. You know, she has a high soccer IQ. She just loves to come in and, you know, make things happen. She's feisty. And, you know, in front of the net, she's been, you know, a goal scorer for us.
2: Finally got to come back home. What was it, 3.5 weeks or so on the road? I don't know what your frequent flyer mile account looks like right now, but it's got to be pretty good. But you came out of that 2-1. Well, and while no one ever wants to lose, I think realistically at the beginning of that, you go, okay, I'll take that and move forward. Is that fair?
0: Yeah, I mean, you know, no coach wants to say that up front, but – you know, and again, we're very senior heavy. We have a nation. These ladies last year lost the regular season by 1 point. So, you know, we've really put in the mindset that, you know, we have high expectations. But, yeah, I mean, obviously. But it's just so crazy and exciting and all the other things about the Big 12. But, we go out to Colorado. You got to deal with elevation. Then we play them Thursday. Then we turn around on Sunday. We go to Iowa State. Then we got to come home. And then we turn around, I think, was it Wednesday? And then we go to Houston. So then we go into this humid, area. And it's just been – that was just crazy. And the people at United were like, did you guys ever go back to Morgantown? We're like, oh, yeah, they had to go to school. And it was just kind of comical that the United people did recognize us. So we're glad that swing's over. I agree with you, 2-1 is definitely a great turnaround, and we are so happy to be home.
1: And you're home for a couple. So you've got Utah coming in on Sunday and then UCF on Friday. Kind of give us a quick look ahead at both of those opponents coming up.
0: Yeah, absolutely. I mean, Utah, we tied them last year, and, you know, they're a very strong unit. So we know in the Big 12, there's so much parity right now, and anything can happen. So, you know, we just got to be laser focused and ready to play West Virginia soccer and just make sure we're doing all the things we need to be doing, those little things to make the big things happen. And then you got UCF who, you know, they've been in and out of the top 25, so that's going to be a matchup in itself.
1: I don't necessarily want to root for cold weather yet, Nikki, because I'd like it to stay nice. But if UCF's coming up, it probably bum you out if there's a little bit of cold weather and you got to break the coats out, huh?
0: No, not at all. We got to understand our fortress too. You know, when we go to Colorado or we go to these hot places, you know, we got elevation, we got humidity. Why not a little white stuff sprinkling in? I'm okay with that.
1: That's right. Just after Utah gets here. Let's make them make the long trip out here. Don't give them any comfort food with the snow. And then get it for UCF.
0: That's right. Deal with our fortress of Mountaineer Nation.
1: I like that.
2: So you got to worry about Utah on Sunday, but you are going to have to take a few minutes out of your time tomorrow as a couple of your former stars, and Ashley Lawrence and Kadisha Buchanan, are inducted into the Sports Hall of Fame. That's got to be a cool moment for any coach.
0: Yeah, it is. And, you know, today I wrote both my speeches for them, and it was just a great moment. I never really get to reflect. You're always moving on to the next. And, you know, to jam that in on this weekend is not ideal. But I really wanted to just sit down and really pay, you know, tribute to these legends. And, you know, for both of them, and it's not just about who they are as soccer players. I mean, who they are as athletes. We are so lucky that they chose West Virginia and represent us, because they're the best of the best. Gold medalists, players, you know, playing in the top level pro, and then being, you know, national team players of the year. So it's just incredible, and I'm so proud, and I'm so glad that you know, they chose us.
1: It's such a great point, Nikki. They're not only the best to have done it here. You're right. They're the world's best, and we've been able to watch them on the world stage. And I

0: would think probably, we talked about this earlier this week, you're probably thrilled that they were going in together as they should, right? They're kind of linked together forever.
1: Yeah, and you know what? They played club soccer together. You know, the moms, you know, that village brought them here together. And, you know, and they even ended up playing at Chelsea together for a little bit. You know, so they even played a little bit of pro together in England. So, yeah, I'm thrilled that they, you know, are going in together. And they've had this friendship and obviously this relationship for so long. So it's just, like you said, it's just fitting that they do it together.
2: It's always hard to predict a ceiling for any individual. But was it during the recruitment that they could be this kind of special, or did it take a while?
1: No, I mean, you know, both of them from, and the incredible story about both of them was, you know, they were 17, 18-year-olds representing their country at, you know, the full national team. So we knew that, you know, they were so impactful as women and when we recruited them as young ladies, you know. So they were competing with women and being very successful. So obviously we knew that they were special. Now, to do all the things they continue to do, and of course, you know, I don't know, the sky was the limit for both of them, but no, I don't think when we recruited them, we thought they'd be able to conquer the world like they have, but we definitely knew that they would be able to do some big things for our program.
0: Well, that'll be a fun moment. It will be neat to see them tomorrow, to recognize them going into the Hall of Fame, and I know you'll be extremely proud. We know you're busy. We'll get you out of here. Just wanted to say congratulations to you on the win. Best of luck as we move forward. Let's do this again. Keep stacking these wins. We'll have you back again and keep the momentum rolling, okay?
1: Awesome, you guys. Thanks for having me, and I hope to see you soon.
0: All right, thanks, Nick. There she is, Nikki Izzo-Brown, checking in after the win over number 20, BYU. Break to take. When we come back, let's dive into the matchup a little more. Arizona, West Virginia. What's Coach Hunter think? What's the position battle he's watching first and foremost? And plenty of your text straight ahead as well as the CityNet statewide sports line continues. This is Brad Howe for CityNet. 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

0: The CityNet statewide sports line continues. Brad and Greg live with you in our health plan studios. The health plan provides health coverage options and has been the most trusted carrier for over 40 years. Since 1979, the health plan has called West Virginia home. From humble beginnings, they've grown alongside West Virginia, becoming a part of its fabric. For over four decades, they've been here through thick and thin, supporting local families and businesses. Proudly serving West Virginia for over 40 years, the health plan. All right, let's dive in. You've heard some texts. We've got some more to get into. I want to dive into these here in just a minute as well. On folks saying if West Virginia wins, it's because of what? What's your matchup? What are you watching tomorrow? Take your position group. What's the number one group you're watching in tomorrow's game?
1: Well, I think it's the area that's maybe disappointed me the most, because I thought it would be the strength, and it's the safeties in terms of coverage. I mean, the linebacker's got to provide coverage as well, but that intermediate route has been something that, to me, has really been detrimental to West Virginia. Under the safeties, over the linebackers, and then all of a sudden they try to come up on that and they throw one over your head. But I think those safeties have got to just get better coverage. I mean, they've allowed way too much cushion, often haven't been on the right page. And again, it's hard to tell who's supposed to be on what page when you're just watching.
0: That's right.
1: But it's obvious somebody isn't on the right page. And to me, more often than not, it's safeties. And that has got to improve. And that's an area that I think, okay, to me, simplification may be, again, cutting down on rotation. Because, if you can find three that actually can do their job, stick with those three.
0: Yeah. I think that's part of the issue. He's trying to find out who those three are by playing a different guy.
1: Where are you going?
0: I mean, yes, and I think you can lump it all together. I was going to go defensive line, and I guess you include the linebackers here if you're going to blitz, just because the difference it makes against Noah Fifita when you pressure him. And listen, I know that's most quarterbacks are in that world, but these numbers are striking. You ready for this, Coach Hunter?
1: Okay.
0: So when he is clean, when he is given a clean pocket, Noah Fifita completes 81% of his passes so far.
1: Okay.
0: So he's been back there just picking people apart. Yep. When it's not clean and he is under pressure, it drops to 48% completion. Mm-hmm. It's a massive change. In fact, it's so massive, it's the second largest drop in completion percentage from clean to pressure of any quarterback in the league. Now, the third biggest drop is Drew Mestemaker, and you didn't make him uncomfortable once all game. What can you do from Fifita? Can you get to him? Under pressure, just two touchdown passes and three interceptions. And I do think that's got to be part of the formula tomorrow. The turnovers have to come back into play for you. You have got to find a way to get to him, use maybe that inexperience that's coming at wide receiver, get a blown route or two, get a guy that you jump the route because the receiver goes the wrong way and Fifita throws it to you. You've got to have some of that. But I think if you let him sit back there, you're not. I think the numbers tell you he's going to absolutely pick you apart. He's close to 80% completion percentage against zones as well. So those are right into the things that West Virginia does not do well right now. Yeah. Pressure the quarterback, and we know it plays a lot of zone.
1: Those are eye-opening numbers. But as you said, the one thing he has done on occasion is he'll throw some picks, and can you get a turnover or two? And that may be where this defense ultimately has to land is – I mean, it's obvious it's not going to be a stout defense, but we've seen it, especially let's go back to the early Big 12 days of when West Virginia was here. There are a lot of defenses that weren't really good, but a number of them that were the best were just forcing a lot of turnovers.
0: That's right.
1: You know, I think of Oklahoma State, some of their defenses, they'd give up a bazillion yards, but they'd force a lot of turnovers, and that was how they survived, and that may be this defense as well. Now, they forced a few turnovers this year. They haven't done it at great numbers, though.
0: Yeah, and it was early, right? And so the other thing, and we've seen it in brief moments. You saw it against Oklahoma State, I thought, in the first half, part of the formula, where you were holding them to some field goals instead of touchdowns. They marched down on the field on you, and then you bowed up, and they had to settle for three instead of seven. You saw a couple times on third down that led to field goals. When Mestemaker, you did get some pressure on him, and you saw the struggles against that. Balls thrown high. End of the drive, they've got to kick a field goal or punt it away. And you saw it for two possessions against Iowa State when you got down by two scores. And I'll be honest, I'm watching that thinking, oh, this is not good. You're not stopping them, and you're not built to come from behind from two scores. But you got to stop, and then you got the Isaiah Patterson interception. That's the formula right there. It's, it doesn't have to hold you under 300 yards of offense. Just can you step up and be a little bit better and improve? And then again, you're still not home yet because you're still going to ask that offense to have to perform at what is an elite level right now. How sure. often can you keep going to the well with Hawkins and Cook and performing like they are? Because, Greg, they haven't just been good, and it's probably one of the great, I think, disappointments of the first five games is that we're probably not giving enough credit to those two individuals for their performances because we're having to spend so much time talking about the weaknesses on the defensive side. Never mind the fact you're wasting some great offensive performances in a couple games, or at least one, certainly against Iowa State, that was by far a good enough offensive performance to win. It's just maddening that you didn't win doing that offensively. So maybe we're even undervaluing what Hawkins and Cook are doing.
1: Oh, absolutely. I used this stat earlier in the week. Right now, and again, there's a lot of season left, so we'll see where these numbers eventually land. But West Virginia's averaging 294 yards per game on the ground. If the season ended right now with that number, this is tied for the second-best rushing offense in the history of West Virginia University. Only that 07 Slayton White team was slightly better. I think they got up to 307 or something like that. So, I mean, that'll tell you what kind of rarefied air they're in.
0: And, Greg, we spent all of during last season and mm-hmm. into the offseason talking about you've got to make the offense better. You got to improve the line. You got to find a quarterback that can run it. You need to get a running back healthy. Oh, that was such a heavy narrative. And we know with the Rich Rodriguez team, that has to be there.
1: Yeah.
0: If the offense is there, you got a chance. And I think that's what's so disappointing. The line is clearly better, albeit it's got room to grow.
1: It can,
0: I think that line's going to get better. I don't think it's played anywhere close to its best football yet. Hawkins has been individually absolutely lights out, as good as there is anybody in the country right now with what he's putting up. Cam Cook isn't far behind.
1: Yep.
0: Number two nationally in rushing yards. He's been outstanding. And that's where I feel like you got historically good performances out of this offensive side, as you just outlined, and yet you gave a couple back that you felt like you would have had really good shots to win. Asking this team to turn it around and go 5-0 out of the gate would have been a lot to ask. But as it's played out, 4-1's not only unreasonable, that's probably where you should be sitting right now is 4-1 after five.
1: No.
0: Agree or disagree?
1: Should be, but...
0: Scored 42 last week.
1: Yeah, but...
0: He needed one stop. And maybe not even needed one stop.
1: The one turnover at the end. If Epps hangs on to that football, I think West Virginia... Certainly, they're going to tie the game. No doubt about that. But I think they'll probably get the touchdown and probably get the win, though... Defensively, it's still as bad as it was.
0: Yeah, because you just get one stop in there somewhere, and you got that win. So
1: let me ask you one thing then. So knowing what we've seen, give me and this could be tomorrow. This could be every game this year. What's the number that West Virginia has to hold a team 2-point-wise? 40, 35, 30? What's good enough considering where West Virginia is offensively?
0: I think 40 is totally unrealistic. Yeah. I don't think you can say, okay, offense, go out and put up 42 again.
1: Yeah.
0: I mean, if you do, great. I think 35 is asking a lot.
1: True.
0: Right? At some point, somebody's gonna put some resources behind slowing down Michael Hawkins, right? I hope it doesn't happen this week. But you're putting so much pressure on them to score a lot. I mean, can you get down in the low 30s? Can you hold somebody to 31? And then put up 34 or 35 if you're this offense, which is still asking a lot.
1: Yeah. That's a good number.
0: But can you get it down there?
1: That's 40's probably what you have to do.
0: 40's unrealistic. Yeah. You can't keep asking this team to put 40 up on you.
1: Fair. I got no argument with that.
0: All right. One other thing. I'll give you one other thing.
1: Uh-huh.
0: One other thing. I talked about this on Three Guys. We talked about the other night a little bit. This line is really interesting to me. If you just look, like, given all the things we're saying and all the airtime taken up with the defense and the struggles and what it looked like, for this line to only be, it opened 2.5, got to 3.5, went back into 3. It's only sitting at 3. And listen, they take in a lot of situational things on this. The coming west to east, playing at 9 o'clock on their body clock, that has not gone well over the last three seasons for teams in that situation. But for that line to only be like that, like, if you want some hope, that's outside of just optimistic Mountaineer fan. As you get closer to the game, you build yourself back up. Greg, that line's a little bit what they would say. That's a little bit of a stinky line. And a lot of times you follow the stinky line and lean into it. Don't fight it. And if you just watched on the surface, you would say, shouldn't Arizona be favored by more than that? But they're not. Are you buying? I know that's not your world and you don't follow it all that close. You buying that The line is, says this game is going to be a little bit closer. And if it's going to be close like that, now you're back to just get a stop or two. Maybe this thing flips back in your favor.
1: You mentioned this earlier in the week, if my memory serves, but you were saying that the east or west to east travel teams, especially with an early start, their numbers have not necessarily been very good. How much impact is that on this line?
0: Yeah, so here's the number. Western teams playing in true road games that kick at 9 a.m. on their body clock.
1: Okay.
0: All right.
1: This coming, is fascinating.
0: Coming game. West to east.
1: I don't think you mentioned this actual number, so.
0: This is just since 2024, and it's a small sample size, so you always got to factor in. There's a lot of noise in these numbers.
1: Yeah.
0: But we're, 18 hours before kickoff? I'm trying to get something to hang your hat on here, Coach Hunter.
1: But it is happening more and more with the expansion of these leagues, right? So you're getting Big Ten teams that are coming all the way east. You're getting Pac-12 teams that are coming. Big 12 teams that are coming east. ACC teams that are coming east. So at least in the last few years, this number's. I mean, there have been some that have had to do this.
0: True road teams or Western teams playing true road games that kick at 9 a.m. on their body clock. Just 3-11 straight up and 3-11 against the spread since 2024. So it's been a number that has worked in, if you're in this particular case looking at West Virginia, it's a number that has worked in favor of that. So there.
1: I like that number.
0: There. If you want something positive, now it's not undefeated. Mm-hmm. It's not foolproof.
1: UCLA just went to Maryland a couple weeks ago and hung about 100 on the Terps, but so it doesn't always work, but it does work more often than not.
0: That's correct. So there we go. Let's take a little look at that, and we'll regroup on Sunday and Monday and see if that was complete noise and nonsense or if it turned out to be a look into the future of what may come about. Your texts as we finish up final segment, Sportsline, straight ahead. Back after this.
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0: Final few minutes sitting at Statewide Sports Line. Let's get back into your texts. 304-8255-304. If you'd like to weigh in, still some time to get them in. Texter says, how many passes Hawkins can complete down the field under pressure? That's how the Mountaineers win. Yeah, I agree. I've been saying here for the last few games, I do think that's a critical part of this offense, Greg, is the ability to hit those big plays offensively. One of the more explosive passing teams in the country is West Virginia. And so when that hits, now you got a heck of a problem, right? You've got enough trouble trying to stop the run. Now they're going to hit you downfield with some passes. DJ Epps did it against Iowa State again. If they can do that, you're a real challenge. Is Jaden Bray going to get more involved, right? If they're getting some heavy pressure and you got to get the ball out quick, is Bray a guy you get it to on the outside and let him do some work? We've seen him not targeted a lot, but when he's been targeted on those jump balls, he's two for his last two.
1: Yeah,
0: been impressive.
1: Go and get it. I've had this question a few times, is, you know, does West Virginia need to become a better passing team? And it's been an explosive passing team, but I mean, my opinion, I'll get yours, is nah, I mean, when you're doing what so well.
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4: Good evening, everyone. Welcome to tonight's matchup between the Raiders of Liberty Raleigh and the Tigers of Shady Spring. You're home of the Tigers this evening. We're going to go ahead and get things started here. We have about 11 and a half minutes to kick off, and hopefully we're able to avoid any technical issues, but unfortunately had some mechanical issues go on. But we're going to go ahead and take it to a quick break. I'm going to head on the field, interview with head coach Chris Vickers, and we will be back shortly. So with the pregame, we'll see you guys here in just a few minutes on the WJLS News Network.
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11: Alrighty, good evening, everyone. Welcome to week number 7. Already 3/4 of the way done after tonight. I'm here with head coach Chris Vickers of the Shady Spring Tigers. And coach, we'll go ahead and get the elephant out of the room and get him kicked to the curb just like it needs to be. And we'll talk about the game last week so we can move on to this week. So obviously coming off of the 35-28 loss to Greenbrier East just this past week. What are you doing? We'll talk about the first 3 quarters to start out with, and then we'll get to the last quarter. How did you feel the guys executed and played throughout the first 3 quarters?
12: I thought we did pretty well. I felt like we executed our game plan pretty well offensively and defensively. We moved the ball offensively. Our game plan going in was to take advantage and move the ball through the air. With what they were giving us. And I thought Miles did a good job. I thought our receivers did a good job. We struggled a little bit up front with protection, but we kind of felt like that would be the case with, we just had a lot of different kids out on the offensive line this year for different things or another. And I haven't gone back. I'll probably do it sometime at the end of the season and find out how many different starting fives that we've played with or whatever, but so the consistency has been a challenge at times, but I do feel like our guys understood our game plan and executed it pretty well. We didn't score offensively in the first half, but we moved the ball. We got the ball on the plus side of the field, and then we'd make a mistake, penalty, what have you. We had some snap issues, and those you don't want to have those at this point in the year. But we had a new center. One of our kids has been playing guard all year, played center for us, and so that part is what it is. You got to play. You got to put your kids in there that can play and just roll with it. And so we lost some momentum there, but we played really well defensively. They finished with close to a couple hundred yards rushing, but I think in the first half, when I did stats, they had about, right around 25 carries for about 70 yards. So we did what we wanted to do defensively, and we got in the second half, and ended up getting a little tired. They started running the ball on us a little bit, but when we scored on some bigger plays and some big chunk plays, and which is awesome. You want to score points, but also put our defense back on the field at times. And
11: that's exactly right. Mm-hmm.
12: Yeah. So, we got a lot of kids that play both ways, and they got to do a lot of running. And that's not an excuse. It just is what it is, and you got to try to find times to give them breaks on special teams or, call timeouts or call certain plays to, knowing that, the backside receiver may not have to block as hard on this or what have you. You just got to figure those things out there in the game,
11: Mm-hmm. Yeah, you're exactly right. And to piggyback off the point that you were mentioning about Miles moved into, I don't know if you knew this, you've probably seen something about it, but Miles moved into 4th on Southern West Virginia's list for passing, which was really exciting to see that this morning. I think he's only, I believe it was 14 yards or 18 yards behind number 3rd or behind 3rd place, which was really, really exciting to see. So definitely what you were saying, Miles has been passing the ball effectively. And yeah, just like you said, they've been really doing well at getting explosive plays. But that red zone, especially in the first half, was a killer. I believe we had 3 drives inside of the red zone, at least 2 that I can think of off the top of my head, where we got the ball inside the opponent's territory and even inside the red zone and just wasn't able to punch the ball in. But yeah, hopefully that'll be able to change some this week. And yeah, because overall, the game this week or this past week went perfect up until, for those of you that didn't get to listen to it or watch it, up until the last 7 minutes where it kind of almost felt like a little, just everything fell apart in one way or another. You want to talk a little bit about what happened the last 7 minutes where you're up 27?
12: Yeah, we're up 28 we're up 21-7. With just over 7 minutes left, and we ended up having 3rd down. Of course, at that point, you want to try to, if you can, run the ball and keep the clock moving and get some 1st downs and try to, shorten the game. And of course, we were having trouble running the ball. So I think it was 3rd down. We decided to throw the ball to try to get a 1st down, keep the clock moving. And Miles, you know, he kind of moved in the pocket a little bit and ended up throwing it back across the middle to Gage Spears. And, I mean, it was it's close to 80 yards on a touchdown reception. He just caught it in the middle and kept on going around the end, went right down the sideline, which was awesome. It put us up 3 touchdowns, but then we got to go back on defense again. And,
11: yeah.
12: He has to kick the extra point, then he has to kick off, and he's tired. And, we have a kickoff. They have a good returner, and we had a kickoff. They get the ball close to midfield and, you know, made a couple plays, and they go down and score. You know, we get the ball back. You know, I think they scored. There's about 5.5 minutes left, so it's 28-14. We get the ball back. We're trying to run the ball again, keep the clock moving, and we ended up fumbling the ball. I don't remember the play, but we ended up fumbling the ball.
11: Yeah, I believe you're right. I believe it was a fumble. Yeah, inside that, because they were already inside. Yeah, they were already inside the red zone, I believe, whenever he fumbled it.
12: Yeah. We were inside the 20 or so, and they we fumbled it, and they recovered it probably inside the 20 for sure. So now they got a short field. They score again with, I don't know, 3 minutes or whatever left. And then, you know, we get the ball back. Again, trying to get – I'm like, guys, you just got to get a first down or two and the game's over. And we end up having the punt, and they get a good punt return down to about – they bring back to about our 30. They move it down inside the 20, and we start playing – we play good defense. We get them to fourth and goal from about the, I don't know, 10 or 12-yard line. And then we get a rough in the passer call, which I just – I mean, I don't – it is what it is, but it's hard. It's a hard call to live with. At the moment in time of the game that it was in.
11: Yeah, it was.
12: I don't go any further than that with it, you know.
11: You're exactly right. That was a backbreaker call for sure. I mean, because whether the call was right or not, if that call's not made, the game ends and it's a win for Shady. Yeah. So obviously,
12: exactly,
11: it's
12: true.
11: Yeah,
12: exactly. And our kid was playing hard. He didn't do anything. It wasn't anything like. I mean, I felt like it was a clean hit. I don't think it was late. They felt like he was excessive in the way he tackled him and drove him into the turf, which it is what it is, you know.
11: Yeah.
12: But we got to find a way to make another play. We don't. They score. They tie it up. We get in overtime, and we just didn't have enough left in the gas tank. Just happens sometimes, unfortunately. And our kids fought their tails off, and they played hard. I feel bad for them. I do. I told them that, you know. My heart breaks just like theirs, you know, because we put so much time and energy into the season since January, and you want to see them be successful, you know, and it's just hard when things like that happen. But you know what, we came back to the drawing board this week, and our kids have stayed positive, and you know, I felt like we've had a good week of practice to prepare for Liberty, and it's a rival game, and you know, they got things rolling, and so we want to try to knock them off if we can.
11: Yeah, you're exactly right about them being up and rolling. I believe their record is, what are they, 4-1 or 3-2 on the season? I saw a couple.
12: They're 3-2. If I remember correctly, I think they may have started 0-2, or I think they were 1-1, and then they lost one. I think they've won the last two. They've beaten James Monroe and Westside back to back.
11: Yeah, that's right. Yeah, because I saw they were ranked inside a double A pretty heavily, and that's. Not something they've seen in recent years. Liberty hasn't they've been a team that's been known to have one, maybe 3 wins at max on their schedule at the end of the season. And they're definitely looking like they're pushing towards that. But to go on one last point to make, it seems like other than Lincoln County, all three of the 4 losses for Shady this year have been by 1 score, which is why it's just been heartbreaking losses after heartbreaking loss. And you see the kids come out every week and they keep giving 110% out. Now, I don't think we're going to see any less than them out of Liberty this week.
12: No, I don't think so either. Our kids are going to play hard. They have pride. You know, even when they were sitting 2-4, they have pride. They want to get back on track, and you know, they don't want to lose to an in-county rival. We got a lot of kids that go to ACT with Liberty kids, and they know them, and you know, they play other sports against them, and so, you know, they're going to show up. They're going to play hard tonight, and you know, it's going to come down to what it always comes down to, you know, is execution. Can we limit turnovers? Can we limit penalties? You know, that kind of stuff. And you know, I feel like I feel like we have a pretty solid game plan. You know, we're offensively, I feel good about what we can try to do against them. Defensively, they present a lot of problems on defense. They're in spread. They got a quarterback that can throw it. He's really good at running the ball. I think he's close to, he's not too far from 1,000 yards. If they can run it, they're going to run it. That's their mentality. They got their big, strong, and physical up front. You know, they'll come out in a single wing offense, you know, with an unbalanced line and direct snap it to the quarterback and let him run. And so they present some problems. We've kind of, you know, got a couple things that we're going to try against them and see how it works. And, you know, we'll kind of know in that first quarter, you know, kind of what we need to stick with. But, you know, our kids are excited. They have not come in with their heads down. They have not come in, you know, with their tail between the legs or anything like that. So I'm anxious to see how we play tonight.
11: Yeah, which is really important because.
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4: All righty, guys, we are underway here for kickoff between Shading and Liberty. So far, kickoff return has been taken, and the third snap of the game was just taken, and it was a run up the middle. The first time we've seen a run this season that wasn't by quarterback Jackson Workman. He is the 6 foot junior, and he weighs 238 pounds, so a very big boy. And he's getting, I believe you said, an average of about 40 carries a game, something like that?
13: He runs it almost every down. Last week against Westside, he had 4 touchdowns in the first half. He is their workhorse. We're hearing a lot of Jackson Workman tonight. Yeah.
4: I remember, believe it was either last season or the season before. Can't remember if it was a sophomore year or a freshman year, but I commentated their game against whenever they were playing Green Bay West, and that's kind of how that went. That's all he did was he ran the ball the whole game, and he was able to get the victory against West. But already first down right now for Liberty, for the Raleigh Raiders. They got the toss, and I believe Shady won the toss, and they elected to defer. So Shady will get the ball to start the second half. Right now, 9:40 left to go here in the first quarter. Is Liberty trying to drive it? They are currently on their own 38-yard line. Workman, he's going to motion both of his backs out, and they're going to change formations. They're going to move 3 guys over to the right in a bunch formation. Single is the halfback, and it's going to be the halfback that takes it. He runs it up the middle. That was number 13, Chase Shea, the 6'1" senior, and he also weighs 240 pounds.
13: 2 big boys running the ball, and you don't know which one they're snapping to. They line up right beside each other. Both of them have their hands up like they're calling signals. You don't know which one's getting the ball.
4: Yep. Yeah, you're exactly right. Both of them have their hands straight out in front of them, acting like they're going to get the snap, and it confuses the defense because they're like, okay, is this going up the A gap? Is it going to the B gap? They're going to try to stretch. You just simply don't know. They do the same thing again, but this time it's going to be Workman with the carry. He is held up at the line of scrimmage. That's going to be Blake Snodgrass to drag him down below, and that'll be a no gain on the play. Third down, and they're going to call it 6 from the 43-yard line.
13: We had that troop mentality going on. Troop of Tigers right there making that tackle. It's supposed to be like that all night with these guys, these big guys running the ball.
4: Yep. You're exactly right. And if it's not, it's going to be a long night. But this Liberty team doesn't pass the ball a whole lot. It's going to be runs up the middle, and they probably will go for it on fourth down here. One receiver over to the left, but it's a bunch formation for Liberty. They've got 9 guys, or 10 of their guys in the box, only one receiver out. Workman takes it up the middle. He is not going to get the first down. He's held by a slew of Tigers. And Shady Spring, it'll be a gain of about 1.5 yards and make it 4th down and a long 4.
13: We might get to see a rare pass out of Workman here.
4: We might.
13: He's had success.

0: all of his passes have been for touchdowns, so they like to throw in the red zone evidently.
1: Yeah, and also whenever you run it this much, when you're running it 90% of the time, I think it's safe to say about 90% of the time, you simply don't. When it looks like Michael Claypool jumped off sides for Shady, we'll see if that's what the call is. I didn't see anybody else on the offensive
0: line. That'll be on first down as well.
1: Yes, it will be, unfortunately. And that is what they call it, encroachment against Michael Claypool. He got excited there at the linebacker position. He got a little antsy and jumped. Obviously, as defenders, you're allowed to move near the neutral zone, but you can't jump on the neutral zone. It has to be behind it, and Claypool got one across. So right at the 50-yard line is where Liberty now has the ball with a new, fresh set of downs. Bench formation moved from the left over to the right side. Running back in the backfield with Workman. Workman gets the carry. It's going to be run up the middle, and Workman gets knocked on his back for a gain of just 1 yard. I'm not quite sure who made that tackle, but he put Workman on his tail.
0: Zach Meadows. Big hit.
1: That was a big hit because Workman's a big boy, and he put him straight on his back.
0: Yes, he did.
1: All right. So, Liberty.
0: Big hit out of the freshman.
1: That was a big hit. If we can get some more of that, maybe even get a forced fumble or two. One thing about Liberty is they like to move fast. 6:40 left to go in this second quarter. This one's going to be a carry by the running back, and he nearly
2: hurried
1: to tackle the Chase Shea. But Tucker Harvey was able to make the tackle and wrap him up before too much damage. Created.
0: One thing I've noticed real quick, Shady's defensive line is not getting down in a three-point stance. They're all standing up basically like a defensive end would be.
1: Yes.
0: All the defensive linemen are. I guess just to be, because they're prepared for a run every time, they can get their step quicker getting off the line that way probably.
1: Yeah. It's important, too, to note that whenever you're trying to run the ball, you're trying to get to your spot as quickly as possible with a team like this. You're not trying to run east and west. Your job is to get north and south. So Shady can make them stretch it. It's going to play to their advantage. We got a timeout now for the Liberty Raiders, and we're going to take a quick break with them on the WJLS News Network for the 25th anniversary of High School Game Night. We're scoreless at Shady Spring for Senior Night.
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1: Good evening, everyone. Welcome back to Shady Spring High School, home of the Tigers. Currently, the Liberty Raiders have the ball. But, no, you mentioned something over the break about the defensive line for Shady. What was that the one you said?
0: I mentioned there a minute ago that they're all standing up like a defensive line would be, but they're also about 2 yards off the ball. And what this is doing, I think it's what the timeout was for. Coach Jamie Newman for Liberty Raiders wanted to call a timeout to go over this. It's confusing their offensive line, and we're even switching with their motion.
1: Yeah. Workman's going to be the one to run into the right at the stretch. And he, oh, a perfect rack of tackle there. I believe that was by Jace Bailey, and it was. That would have definitely been a huge game. But
0: Workman's still down.
1: Yeah, he was able to get a shoestring tackle.
0: Might have an ankle here.
1: Yeah, he had a full steam ahead going towards the right side of the sideline, down the right hash. And Jace Bailey simply said, "You're not going anywhere, buddy."
0: Yeah, as I was saying, with that defensive line about 2 yards off the ball, they're able to see better over the offensive line who's got the ball. And they're not taking a designated gap. They're all just shooting wherever the ball's going. They're going that direction. And it's really wreaking havoc on Liberty's offensive line.
1: It's confusing. It's confusing.
0: Yeah, absolutely.
1: Because they know that, hey, if we have a little bit of momentum coming towards these guys, especially as a smaller team, then it's going to be a lot better. But we're going to go ahead and take a quick break once again for an injury timeout. 5:38 left to go here in this first quarter. We're still scoreless at Shady Spring. We'll be right back after the injury timeout and have note on Jackson Markman.
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1: So, good news. Shady Spring was able to get the stop, and Liberty is now punting. Snap the ball, and the punt is away. It's going to go down to the 20 and roll inside the 10-yard line. Oh, my goodness. You can't ask for a better punt. That punt died inside of the 1-yard line, and that's where the Tigers will take over. Back to the bad news. Jackson Workman is hurt, so we don't have any word on what the injury is quite yet, but he walked off to the sidelines and was putting very little pressure, it appeared to be, on that left leg.
0: Yeah, he was very ginger with that foot, and they're still working on him now. But I'd be surprised, judging by how he walked off the field. I know he's a tough kid, but I don't know if he'll be back or not.
1: I don't know if he will be or not, and hopefully it doesn't matter if it's the opponent or one of the Tigers. You always want to see the other team come back because, I mean, multiple reasons. First of all, you never want to see a kid get hurt, but also you don't want that to be an excuse for them to say, oh, we lost because of this. But
0: right.
1: Anyways, that's neither here nor there. Two wide receivers split to each side of Clark. He's going to hand this one off to Snodgrass. Snodgrass has space up the middle, and he's going to go from the 1-yard line and get it to about the 9. So a gain of 8 on the play, and it'll be second down and 2.
0: Snodgrass ran hard there. He's dragging about 2 defenders with him as he broke through the line of scrimmage for a nice big game.
1: That was a good game there for Snodgrass, and that's what the Shady team is going to need for them to be successful if they're going to have any chance of making the postseason. Currently sitting on the season at 2 wins and 4 losses, you're pretty much having to win out the rest of your games of the season. And obviously, for those of you that don't know, 3 of the last 4 games are away. This is the last home game of the season. Clark takes the snap. He looks towards Spears. He's got him for a first down. Gates Spears catches the ball at the 19-yard line and is able to get the first down and move the chains to the Tigers.
0: Pretty pass and catch right there. Everything was in perfect timing. Line blocked well. Went smooth. Keep that up, boys.
1: That's huge. If you're going to be able to move the ball, and they moved him back a yard at the 18, so must have saw him hit his knee down a little bit early. But nonetheless, Shady's still able to do a very good job considering they were at the 1-yard line. One of the things I talked to Coach Chris Vickers about over the interview that we had this week was executing in the red zone. They've been moving the ball very well, but will it happen inside of the red zone? Clark takes the snap, handoff to Snodgrass, and he's loose. No, this is Snodgrass. Snodgrass to the 50, 45, 40. He's to the 30, 25, 20. And end zone touchdown, Tigers. Touchdown, Blake Snodgrass.
5: What a run.
1: Let's go. 82 yards to the house for Blake Snodgrass. Man, that was a good one, though.
0: Oh, that was beautiful. He showed some speed there. Get away from had the DB chase him. They thought he was going to chase him down. He broke away from him and left him.
1: Mm-hmm.
0: Beautiful run.
1: Oh, that was a beautiful run and something that you definitely have wanted to see over these last couple weeks from the Shady team. They've been able to show flashes of the run game, but something like that, I believe that's the longest rushing touchdown of Snodgrass's year, I believe.
0: Absolutely it is.
1: And so 82 yards to the house. Gage Spears on to kick the PA team. Snap is good. Hold is good. And the kick is also good. 7-0 is the score early. We're going to head to a quick break on the WJLS News Network. We'll be right back. 3:38 left to go in the first quarter with Shady leading 7-0.
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0: game each every year I played for extracurricular activity.
1: Aiden Tabor takes it, and Aiden Tabor fumbled the ball at the 6-yard line. Excuse me, I should say muffed it, but was able to pick it up. It looked like he had it cleanly, but I guess he went to switch over from his left hand to his right hand and simply dropped the ball. So bad starting field position once again for the Liberty Raleigh Raiders, and they're going to take over at their own 13-yard line.
0: Trying to see if I see Jackson Markman out there or not. I don't. He's still sitting on the bench.
1: And for those of you that were listening in last week, I believe you said Blake Lilly is back on the sidelines.
0: Not Blake Lilly. It's Chase Bierre. The young man who collapsed on the sidelines last week, and we were not sure or able to get a number from who it was. It was a very scary situation. It came off here in a stretcher. I'm not sure what. Still don't know what exactly happened, but I do know that he is. He's in his jersey. He's not dressed for the game, but he is standing on the sidelines, looks to be in good mood and cheering his team on. So glad to see him out there.
1: All right, so back to the action here. Number 12, it was Asher Worley, 5-foot, 94-pound freshman, carried the ball right there.
0: That's a bit different than Workman.
1: Yeah, just a little bit different. Yeah, you go from...
0: Workman's about three of him.
1: I mean, I'm looking at it. He looks way bigger than 90. I'm wondering if I've got the wrong number. I think it's 13. Yeah, it is 13. I apologize. It is... Okay, so it's Chase Shea. I was wondering. I said, that looks a little bit bigger than 90 pounds out there. Shea. Oh, and we're going to have a false start on the play here against the Raiders. So back him up 5 yards.
0: This is the con of, I mean, usually there's mostly pros when you got a workhorse, outstanding player like Workman. The con is if he goes down, what do you do?
1: Yeah.
0: Are you prepared for it? We'll see. First-year coach Jamie Newman, we'll see what he does here.
1: Yeah, and we're going to see here in a few seconds not only what the coach decides to do, but also how you're going to move the ball. Because
0: yeah.
1: If Workman's the one that gets the majority of the carries, it's fine and dandy and everything's going great whenever he's good, but obviously him, they look like they're running more of a spread formation, two receivers to each side right now with him out. Shea motions a man over to the right side of the field, and this is going to be a run up the middle. That was a good run fake. Faked me out. I thought it was going to the other side. It's a run by number 24, Jaden Akard, a 5'8" senior weighing 182 pounds. Almost it's like almost an end around in a way.
0: Yeah, there was the motion anyway.
1: Yeah,
0: end around or maybe even he faked a pitch to him after he handed it off. Mm-hmm. We'll probably see that play here later where he does pitch it.
1: 2:50 left to go in the first. They're going to motion a man over. That's Tegan Hook, and that's a pass down the middle and nearly intercepted by Chase Bailey. Oh, Chase Bailey read that like a hawk, and I thought he had that in his paws there for a second. Was not able to corral it in. It'll be third down and 11 now for Liberty with 2:40 left to go in this first quarter at their own 22-yard line.
0: Claypool delivered a nice hit, too, on the receiver right as the ball went by him.
1: Mm-hmm.
0: The receiver is so getting up. Shady looks like he came to play tonight.
1: I don't think it would have mattered if he'd have caught that either way. I think, just like you said, Claypool would have been there to hit it out. Fuchs in motion again. He throws. That is
0: out of bounds.
1: Yeah. Shea looked over towards the left side of the field, and he was trying to hit Hooch on almost looked like a motion route and then tried to get him on a wheel, but was not able to get him complete. So it'll be fourth down and 9.
0: That series, the defensive line was down in a 3-point stand. So Coach Vickers is mixing it up here.
1: Yeah. And it's really been the fourth quarters that have been the kryptonite for the Shady team. They've looked like animals in the first three and not great in the fourth. So hopefully that changes here tonight. Good snap, good hold, and a pretty good kick and fair catch called by Jace Bailey at the 48-yard line is where they're going to mark him, and that's where Shady will take over for their second possession of the night.
0: Great field position. Well, I got a chance here. Let's give a shout-out to some fans. Let me know they enjoy listening to us every weekend, and they are all the way up in Pocahontas County, so let's give a shout-out to Ronnie and Debbie for a minute.
1: You're popular, Noel. What can I say?
0: They said us.
1: Well, I appreciate you very much.

0: Ronnie, thank you so much for the compliment.
1: Ronnie's an alumni.
0: Two receivers to each side for Max Clark. And he's going to throw it over. Avery McGuire hasn't had a catch in a few weeks, and he makes the most out of this one. If that's not a first down, he's going to be right at it. And let's see where they mark him. That is just enough for a Shady Spring first down. So exactly 10 yards on the catch and run, and they're already in Liberty Raleigh territory. It seems like teams struggle to start out the ball games against Shady Spring. I don't know what the exact stats are, but I would say they've scored touchdowns on almost, if not every – I know they didn't against Pipestem, but – excuse me, Pikeview, yes, against Pikeview, but I believe they didn't almost – against almost every other school. We'll have to look at that later and see. Clark takes the snap. That's a handoff to Harvey, and Harvey's going to cut it up the middle.
1: I believe that's Jace.
0: That was Jace Bailey. Okay, that was Jace Bailey. I think I'm mistaken their names more than any other
1: You were just talking about that before the game.
0: Yes, I was talking, yeah. Because it happens all the time. I see Jace, they're the same body size.
1: Really
0: body size. And even, I guess I see number one, and I think, oh.
1: Yeah.
0: Yeah. So,
1: I think going back to what you're talking about, teams having problems stopping us early, I think they underestimate our speed.
0: Yes.
1: That's the biggest thing. Even our linemen are undersized, but they're very quick. So I think that is a shock. And then, of course, if they're a bigger team, they wear us down.
0: Same formation, two receivers, each side. Clark shot down the field and intercepted. That's going to be intercepted by Brendan Snuffer at the, let's see where they mark him, the 23-yard line. And that's where Liberty will take over. They want to gauge Spears on a post, and he threw it right down the middle of the field. And that's a good defense fit.
1: That was
0: a
1: great defense, it was.
0: Yeah, that wasn't even a horrible throw. Maybe a little bit underthrown, but simply ran the route and was able to get underneath of it was Snuffer.
1: Made a nice catch on it, too.
0: That was a heck of a catch. Okay, 23-yard line is where the Raiders will take over, and hopefully this doesn't come back to bite the Tigers in a paw.
1: Wonder what she's going
0: to
1: go with.
0: Yeah. Try to think of something different. Okay. And it looks like they're going to back them up a little bit more. Not sure why.
1: Must be a penalty.
0: Yeah, there must have. And I believe we have a penalty. It's got to be for taunting. Taunting or some sort of unsportsmanlike because they backed them. Yeah, because they backed them all the way up from the 23 to the 11-yard line. Okay. Oh, no, never mind. That's where they're going to start it. Never mind. So it must have – there was a penalty, but it must have been after the play was already over. So just back them up a few more yards, but it'll still be first and 10. Shame. And the shotgun. Two receivers to one side. One receiver to the left, and this is going to be a pretty good run for Jaden Akard if he's able to get about 5 yards on the play as they boil it dead, and they're still in a pile. So, oh, we have a fumble.
1: Shady's saying they have the ball, and they do.
0: Shady does have it. Are they going to rule him down is the question. No, they're not. Shady Spring takes over. So, Shady turned it over, and one play later, the defense comes up and makes a huge stop.
1: That was huge. Now we got it in the red zone. I don't like Shotgas limping off the field, though. He's the one to recover the ball.
0: Yeah, but judging by the way he's limping off right now, I would say he'll be all right.
1: Yeah, I think he'll walk it off here.
0: Yeah.
1: He might miss this series.
0: Yeah, trainer's coming over right now.
1: So is Coach Vickers. He knows how important that number 32 is.
0: Oh, yes. Absolutely. You got to have him in the ball game. Two receiver seats, side for Shady. Looks over to the right for
1: Bailey.
0: That was a face mask. No call. Bailey, it doesn't matter anyway. Jace Bailey able to pick up the first down and more. He's going to get him from the 17-yard line down to, they'll mark him at either the 4 or the 3-yard line.
1: Put it on the 5.
0: Yeah, put it on the 5. Good deal. So gain of 12 there.
1: That's a nice move. He had two guys thought they had him. He was able to put a juke on him and gain first down yardage.
0: From the right hash is where Shady will line it up. He's got McGuire and Claypool over to his left. Bailey motions over to the left. Clark, three-step drop back. Veers bobbled and was able to somehow step it. Oh, my goodness. He knew that. So, Gage Spears kind of bobbled the ball there for a second. Didn't look like he was going to be able to corral it, and then said, nah, I'm going to go and hold on to this thing.
1: He bobbled it so much the defense thought he dropped it. They quit. They quit trying to hit him. Yeah, he just ended up catching it. I think he bobbled it three times.
0: That's why you never give up on the play, but Shady will take it. 31 seconds left to go in this first quarter. 13-0 is the score pending the PAT. Snap is away. Was a little bit low. The hold was good, and the kick was good as well. 14-0 is the score. We'll be right back here in 30 seconds from Shady Spring High School. Tigers lead 14-0 on the WJLS News Network for the 25th anniversary of high school game night. Don't go anywhere.
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0: All righty, we're going to go ahead and call it the best team, two and four record team in the state. Just struggling to win one score ball games is the Tigers. I'm telling you, if you take away the one score games and you mark them to win, Shady Springs, it's 5-1 this season as opposed.
1: This is definitely true.
0: I mean, the only loss you have this season is the Lincoln County game where you still win an 8-8 in the fourth quarter. Anyways, kickoff from Spears. It's going to be down. Oh, they're going to blow the play dead. Let's see what the flag is.
1: It's got to be offside, Shady. This is the only thing you can get at early on a kick.
0: It's got to be. And actually, I take that back. I believe it was a flag, but I don't see one. I saw the kicking thing, and it looked like it was a flag from this distance.
1: Maybe they weren't ready. Offsides on the kick. Yep.
0: See, you called it, Norm.
1: Yeah, that's about the only thing you can get on a call that early on a kick.
0: Okay, so instead of the 40-yard line, Shady's going to kick it off from the 35. Hands are up in the air from the officials. Gage Spears' hand goes up in the air, steps up, and sends it away from the 35. This one's going to be just a little bit shorter than what it would have been. Gage is going to take it from the 20, 25, 30, 35, 40, 45, stays in bounds, and it's going to be a great return for the Raiders. Let's see who that was. I think it was Aiden Tabor, number three. So he'll get himself a nice return out to the 47-yard line.
1: Keep this momentum up. Defense has played very good, actually.
0: Fantastic.
1: We've been hitting hard, gang tackling.
0: Get another turnover here would be nice.
1: Yes, it would.
0: Unfortunately, coming from last week, I don't really feel comfortable unless if we have a 7 or an 8 touchdown lead. Bunch formation for Liberty. I believe Shay is still the quarterback. Oh, it's a fumble. So it was a direct step back. Man, and number 24, Jaden Akers, gets crumbled like a cookie jar and gets killed. Oh, my goodness. His glass shattered at the 38-yard line. That'll be a loss, let's see, of about 8 yards.
1: Probably wishes he just fell on that ball instead of trying to pick it up and run.
0: Oh, my goodness. You know he does. He got hit hard on that play. Yeah, he went to go pick it up, and he said, nah, let me try to make something out of this. And about the time he said this, he got hit hard. So, and it looks like we have a timeout on the play. Not sure who took it, but we're going to take a quick one with them. We'll be right back on the WJLS News Network. Oh, no, excuse me, into the first quarter. Into the first quarter here at Shady Spring High School. 14-0 is the score over the Liberty Rally Raiders. We'll be back on the WJLS News Network for the 25th anniversary of high school game night. Don't go anywhere.
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3: Liberty with the ball here at the start of the second quarter. It's a screen pass. This is going to go to number seven, Noah Ellis. Ellis is going to get himself a nice gain to start this second quarter. So they're going to go from second down and 20, and they'll gain about three quarters of it back. And they're all the way into Tiger territory. It's going to be third down and five, so a gain of 15 yards, and they played that screen pass perfectly.
4: That was a nice call by the head coach there. We'd been getting pressure the whole game, and the way you slow down a tough defensive line is getting pressure on you is throw a screen right behind them.
3: Yep. Yeah, get your linemen out where they're able to block a little bit downfield, get ready to roll. All right, the Raiders have trips to the right and a single receiver over the left. It's going to be a run with Ellis again. Ellis has got a first down and more after the 30, and he wasn't touched before he was 15 yards down the field. Not great defense there from the Tigers.
4: Not at all. It's blocking very well, but I don't know what if we had a stunt call maybe in the wrong direction, but
3: yeah.
4: He didn't have nobody touch him until he was well past first down.
3: Yeah, nobody was there to touch him. And I'm not going to say it was great. I mean, it was good blocking, but simply nobody from Shady was there to make the stop. And that doesn't help. You kind of got to have guys in blue jerseys to be able to make that stop. White pants for Shady this evening and blue tops, whereas Liberty is all whited out. This is going to be a quarterback keeper to the left side. He'll break two tackles. He'll break a third, and he's going to get all the way down inside of the red zone into the 7-yard line. And that's where Liberty is at. So at the 7-yard line, as Chase Shea was able to take that one deep into Tiger territory, and now it's first down and goal.
4: That's because they found something here. They're definitely decided they've had enough of this Shady rally. They're running a little tougher, a little more hard-nosed.
3: All righty. Same. He's got two receivers out to his right, one in the slot, one to the outside. Another receiver out to his left. Shea keeps it. He's going to get... And we're going to have a holding call on the play, either holding or roughing.
4: Yeah, that may be unsportsmanlike.
3: Yeah, Michael Claypool slow to get up, but he was shoved in the back. And the white hat saw it as soon as it happened, and he threw the flag.
4: He took you to the ground with a good block. It was a pancake block, but then he got a little – before he got up off of it, he kind of used Michael Claypool to get up.
3: Yep, and it's holding. So for those of you that don't know, whenever you take somebody and you get a pancake block, you have to go on to the next player. You can't just keep holding them down. If you do, that is considered a hold. So that's exactly what happened. They back him up 10 yards from the spot of the foul, which is at the 18-yard line. So still inside the red zone is the Raiders, but they got a long ways to go. One man in motion here for the Raiders. And it's going to be a handoff right up to the left side, and they're going to gain almost all of that yardage back, a gain of about 12 yards for Ellis. And the junior is able to get it inside the 10 once again to the 9-yard line. The Raiders break the huddle, and there's going to be a timeout for the Tigers. 10:21 left to go in the second quarter. We're going to take a quick one with them on the WJLS News Network. We'll be right back.
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3: Welcome back to the WJLS News Network. I'm here with Noel Kidwell on the call. I like the ring of that. I'm going to start saying that. Noel Kidwell on the call.
5: There you go.
3: I like it. Okay, I'm going to say yeah, both of us do. All righty. Let's get this thing back. Both teams break the huddle. They come back from the timeout, and we'll see if Shady bends but doesn't break, or if Liberty is able to punch this in from the 9-yard line. Second down and goal. Shady had a holding call before we went to break. Under center is still Shane. Shane gets the snap. He's going to take it himself to the right side of the line. If he doesn't have a touchdown, he's awfully close. I think he's going to be down at the one, and he is. So third down and goal, a gain of 8. And Shea went ahead and kept it. He faked it to Ellis at first, and Ellis played it off well. So third down and goal from the 1-yard line are the Raiders with 10 minutes even left to go in the second quarter.
4: What changed with Liberty? But they're blocking well. It's almost like they just got fed up with the whooping they were getting in the first quarter.
3: Yeah. This has been the best, goodness gracious, tongue twister, that the Raiders have been the last several years, and they're definitely showing it. Shea up the middle, touchdown. So the Raiders able to take it straight up the middle, was able to get through the A gap. And into the end zone for Raiders touchdown. So 14-6 now is the score. We'll see what the extra point gives us, or if they're going to go for two. Not sure if.
4: I see the kicker. Looks like he's lining up number 28.
3: Yeah, I agree with you. And we got an injured man on the field.
4: Oh, it is.
3: Yeah, for Shady. It looked like Braden Trent, number 60. Yeah. Let's see. It is Braden Trent. So the trainer's going to come out. He's down right at the 1-yard line between the goal line and right where you kick the football for the PAT. Is that a cramp already? Looks like they're stretching him out for a cramp almost.
4: It does, don't it?
3: If that's a cramp, that's awfully early in the ball game to have one. But regardless, we're going to take a quick break and be right back on the WJLS News Network for the injury timeout. We'll keep you guys updated. We'll be right back.
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3: All right, we're back. Liberty about to kick the PAT. Good snap, good hold. Good kick. And the kick is good. So 14-7 as the Raiders are able to cut the lead in half. And unfortunate news, Braden Trent, I'd be surprised if he came back into the game, at least from the looks of what we saw during the break. He was not able to put any weight on that right leg as the trainer walked him over towards the sideline. Not sure what the injury is, but I'm not sure exactly what the injury is, but definitely looks like something to do with the right leg. We'll keep you guys posted on that, whether it's with Coach Vickers for next week's game interview, or whether we hear word from it this evening. But either way, you absolutely hate to see one of your main senior, and I would argue your main senior lineman.
4: Your only senior lineman.
3: Yeah, your leader.
4: I need to see assistant coach sneak a thumbs up to the coach up there to his parents, look like. So maybe he's going to be all right.
3: Yeah.
4: I don't mean he's going to play, but it probably means it's not that significant of an injury. Yeah.
3: Which is a huge deal. I mean, obviously you want to see him out there and playing, but at the end of the day, these are student athletes. Student comes first, and not, let's be real, most of these guys, if any of these guys, aren't going to be playing in the NFL. So your goal is to get these kids ready for the workforce and to get them not only ready for the workforce, but also train them mentally so that way they're able to be great men whenever they grow up. So
4: Spears,
3: the Raiders, it was Jacobs. He fumbled it, and Spears is the one to pick it up.
4: There's your 94-pound player kicking the ball.
3: Yep, Asher Worley is the kicker for the Raiders. He's the 5-foot, 94-pound freshman that I had mentioned earlier. Not a super long kick, but an effective one. Must have put at least a little bit of a weird spin on one, because I believe that's the first time this season that Shady's
4: muffed a kick.
3: Yeah, muffed any of the kicks, yeah. So from the 29-yard line, Shady Spring is where they'll take over.
4: Good news on Jackson Workman. I've seen him actually walk out onto the field after the Liberty scored that touchdown to give his teammates a high five. He's walking around with his helmet, but he is still limping. I don't think he'll get back in, but it's good to see the young man walking around on his own power.
3: A lot of misdirection in the back, though. Clark hands it off to Snodgrass, and he's not going to get anything. It'll be no gain and stay right there at the 29-yard line. Usually Snodgrass pretty consistent for getting you at least 3 or 4 yards, so rare stoppage. Raiders might have found something out. Claypool is the only man not in the huddle. He's lined up over right now at the 27-yard line to the left of the left hash. He's going to get the thumbs up to the official. Same formation. One receiver to each side. Running backs in the backfield. This is going to be a pass over to the aforementioned Claypool. And Claypool makes the catch. That's going to be a first down and more as Jacob Claypool points over towards him. We're going to have another injury. My goodness, this one is going to be to a Raider. Man, this
4: looks like another ankle.
3: Yeah, my goodness. I don't know what it's been with both teams tonight. But
4: it's getting a little chilly out there. Cold weather, everything stings a little bit harder, a little bit worse.
3: We'll get a notice from the young man to hear in just a few minutes. But
4: it was the DB. It was guarding Claypool. I think it was let's say Shea, but I'm not sure. No,
3: I don't think it was big enough to be Shea. Well, it looked like a 7 number to start out with, but obviously that would be a lineman. So
4: it might have been Snuffer.
3: Okay, I could see that. We'll have to check it out here in a second. We'll see as soon as he gets
4: up. I know it's a team. I think what you were saying.

0: think it was a 7, was a 1.
1: Yeah. 8:40 left to go here in this second quarter. 14-7 is the lead. Shady Spring has it. They scored 14 unanswered, and then Liberty was able to drive it downfield on their last possession and was able to score a touchdown. So able to get themselves an answer. We'll see what happens, though. We've already got our breaks, though, in for this first half, though, thankfully. But prayerfully, the young man's all right because he is still down there. He's down right at the 49-yard line.
0: So they're working on his left knee?
1: It looks the exact same way that they moved Braden Trent's leg as well.
0: Yeah.
1: It's, that would be awfully coincidental if you have two players that get the exact same injury. He's getting a little bit of water, Gatorade, whatever it is that they're drinking, getting some fluids in them real fast, which my mind immediately goes to pickle juice. But once again, I don't really see how there's a possibility of a cramp this early on in the ball game, although they did move Trent's leg and also the young man down the field, but their legs pretty similarly.
0: Here we go.
1: There we go. Yep, he's back up. And let's see if he's able to walk under.
0: That is a 7. You were right.
1: I'm shocked. I thought it was. It was Logan Ellis.
0: Hard to believe he was that far downfield from the defensive line.
1: Yeah, for real. So Noah Ellis and also Logan Ellis. This one was Logan. He's a 5'8" senior. Playing apparently defensive lineman, quarterback, referee, line judge, every position that you can think of.
0: He's walking off under his own power. I think he'll be all right.
1: Which is great news. Trent definitely had to have more help off the field than he did.
0: See if we can get that momentum going back. There's a big play there by Claypool. Get it back right here on this next play.
1: Two receivers to each side for Clark. McGuire's in motion. They're going to hand it off to McGuire. He doesn't have anything. He's going to get swallowed up in the backfield. That'll be a loss of 4 on the play. They'll move him back from the 47-yard line to the 43. That's a huge, huge, huge loss there. Let's see if Shady is able to answer. Haven't really been getting a ton of work in the run game besides the 82-yard Snodgrass touchdown. Had a few consistent runs, but really ever since those two touchdowns, it kind of kept them stalled in this third drive from the run game, that is. Pretty good in the pass game, though. Trips to the left, single receiver over to the right. Clark drops back. He throws down the field, and there is not a soul there. I believe Spears and Clark were not on the same page.
0: No, definitely some miscommunication there. Clark was throwing a post, and Spears ran an end.
1: Mm-hmm.
0: Luckily, there was nobody down the middle of the field on the defense, and that would have been a cherry pick for them.
1: Yep. So for those of you that don't understand, Noel and his extensive talk about footballs for how he explained that. A post is where you run down the field a few yards and then you cut towards the middle. And it's basically to try to fool the safeties and the DBs.
0: You're basically cutting at like a 45-degree angle.
1: Exactly.
0: Where when I say in, you're cutting at a 90-degree angle.
1: Interception. Another interception for Liberty. Clark committed a cardinal sin as he was rolling right and he chose to throw left. He saw Spears, and Spears was also limping a little bit. That interception was made by Noah Ellis. Clark knows he shouldn't have made that throw.
0: Yeah, you can't do that. He just kind of blindly threw it back. I know he seen Spears, but Spears had somebody on him, and I know Clark didn't see that defender.
1: No, he didn't. He is not happy with himself at all. He came over to the sideline and banged his helmet. So Liberty now, once again, a great start for Shady, but so far haven't been able to follow up with it. Hopefully the defense can change that here. 7:27 left to go in the second quarter. 14-7 is the score. Shady leading. It's going to be a handoff to number 24, Jaden Akert again, and he's going to gain, looks like 8 of those 10 yards or 8.5 of those 10 yards. They're in Shady territory.
0: They're not missing Jackson Workman too much either. They're getting some big chunks on the run game.
1: Yeah. They missed him that first drive that he was out, and ever since then they've really, really been moving the ball quite well.
0: It's time of a good coach.
1: Yes, it is. And we also mentioned that before we came on air, how good their coach had done, especially rebuilding this program. Trips over to the left, single receiver to the right, handoff once again up the middle as Akert is able to pick up the first down, and they'll move the chains. So this will be at the 39-yard line of Shady Springs, 6:38 left to go in the second. And right now, Shady Springs simply looking for answers, trying to stop the run. They've only thrown the ball for a decent game one time on a screen pass. Other than that, it's been all the run game for the Raiders. Same formation, trips over to the left, single receiver over to the right, and Harper. It's going to be a handoff. No, it's not. It's going to be a keeper this time. If he's able to run it to the right of Shea, Shea was able to gain about 7 yards on the play. He ran a stretch run to the right side, and linemen simply were able to get good blocks for him. He was able to have plenty of space and make a few men miss. Triple fives on the clock, left to go in the second quarter. We are currently at the 32-yard line. Shea in the backfield. All receivers for the trip side to the left for Shea had their thumbs up. Shea this time will hand it off. And this time, he's not going to get anything as Akert. So Akert gets no gain or even a loss. They're going to call it a short loss of about half a yard on the play. And it'll be third down in a really long three.
0: Got back to the group tackling or the swarming defense that we were playing in the first quarter there on that play.
1: Something unique about this team as well that I'm noticing is they're not a very fast team. They're a strong team.
0: Very strong.
1: Shane, same exact formation as they ran the last five plays. Shea trying to get the hard count. Looks over at his coaches on the Liberty away side. Right hash is where the Raiders are standing right now. Shea does hand it off this time to Akert. Akert will not have enough for the first down. It's going to be fourth down and two from the 31-yard line.
0: Say this is fourth down territory for them.
1: Oh, absolutely. Fourth down territory. The PA announcer trying to get this home team fired up for senior night to try to get themselves one more win here at Shady Spring High School. Likely going to be their last game of the season here at home. At the 31-yard line is where the Raiders stand. They need to get to the 29. Two receivers over to each side for Shea. The man in the backfield now is Ellis. He's got a man in motion and Hutch. The handoff. He's not going to have it.
0: I don't think he got it.
1: Ellis did not have it. He got dropped just a tad past the 30. And it's not enough for the first down. Shady Spring able to stand him up. That is a very generous spot.
0: That is.
1: That is
0: measured. I think by the spot they're going to give it to him.
1: I think he's short even with the spot, but that is still a generous spot. If you're Shady Spring right here, you cannot be happy with that spot. Oh, my goodness. I mean, he gave him a good, I would say, half a yard.
0: Good.
1: Yeah. It looked like he was clearly dropped at the 30-yard line.
0: Big measurement right here.
1: Oh, this is a huge measurement. I hope I'm wrong and you're right, but we're about to find out here in a second. And, oh, it's close. He's short. Oh, my goodness. He's about as short as a number two pencil. So 2 yards to go, and he was not able to get it. What a stop there by Shady Spring. Oh, my goodness, you can't get closer than that.
0: Well, they called a game of inches.
1: You couldn't fit my shoe, and I don't mean long ways. You couldn't fit my shoe sideways between the lines and or between the sticks and that football right there. You couldn't have done it. Oh, my goodness.
2: Thank you for the killer, dude.
1: So, from the 29-yard line is where Shady, well, 29 is where they needed to get. Just shy of the 29 is where they'll take over. Receivers to each side. Hand off to Snodgrass. Snodgrass runs into his own line. He's going to bounce it out to the outside. Claypool with the block. And that was a nice block there from Claypool. And he was able to get him a nice gain of 9 yards. So Snodgrass looked like he was going to be dropped 3 yards behind the line of scrimmage and instead decided to

0: bounce it out like a bowling ball and get 9 yards instead.
1: So he's got a little extra spunk to his step tonight. I mean, he usually runs hard anyway, but he's got looks a little faster.
0: Uh-huh.
1: Definitely running harder.
0: This is where it would be nice to kind of feels weird to say this. Tone down on the explosiveness right here. You've got 3:45 left in the second quarter. I would like to see Shady run this clock down, get a touchdown, and you get the ball to start the half. That looks like it might have been a false start. Shady gets away with it. Blake Snodgrass up the middle, and he's going to get a first down. It looked like to me the running back might have moved a tad early, but it was not called.
1: How dare they give us a call?
0: Yeah, how dare they?
1: Dare they not give us a call?
0: Shame. Shame, shame, shame. All righty. So at the 46-yard line is where Shady will stand. They've got a new set of downs. They're still on their own side of the territory. We'll see how Coach Vickers decides to play this. Still having, I believe Shady has 2 or 3 timeouts yet. I can't remember if they used one or not. 2 receivers to each side for Clark. He's going to throw a screen pass over to Bailey. The screen does not work very well as Bailey gets maybe half a yard.
1: He's lucky to get that.
0: Yeah, he was. It was a good block on the outside.
1: Snodgrass out here.
0: Yeah, Snodgrass had a good block, but not the greatest throw there from Clark. Threw it behind his shoulder instead of in front. Clark is still overall been pretty accurate tonight. Unfortunately, he's had the 2 interceptions, but outside of those 2 interceptions, he's been pretty spot on this ball.
1: He's been lucky they haven't bit him, throwing those 2. They've been basically unsuccessful with the turnover.
0: 1 receiver to the right and Gage Spears, Claypool and McGuire to the left. They're going to pitch it to Snodgrass. He's going to stretch it to the left side. He's got it to the 50, and he'll be dropped at the 49-yard line. Officials will run the clock, so it'll be 3rd down, gain of 6 yards, they're going to call it. 5 yards, to the 49-yard line, and Shady enters Liberty territory. All right, Noah, what's going to happen right here? You got 1:54 left to go in the second.
1: You almost got to put it in the air right here. Snodgrass has been running tough. I have maybe a play-action pass. Look for Spears coming off the wide side of the field.
0: Mm-hmm. And I believe Liberty Raleigh's already got the memo of how daggone dangerous Gage Spears is. But yeah, we're about to find out here in a few seconds. So we're going to blow the
1: play clock.
0: This will either be a timeout or a delay of game. It's a timeout.
1: Good timeout.
0: That was a good timeout. 1:31 left to go in the second quarter. Take a quick 30-second break and be right back on the WJLS News Network for the 25th anniversary of High School Game Night. Don't go anywhere. We'll be right back.
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0: All right, we are back on the WJLS News Network. Matthew Thomas alongside Noah Kidwell. And we are ready to get this second quarter wrapped up. 1:31 left to go in the second quarter. But hopefully, before we proceed with wrapping it up, Shady Spring can get themselves another touchdown on the scoreboard. 14-7 is the score. Shady leads. 2 receivers each side for Clark. He's got Snodgrass in the backfield. It's going to be a pass. He'll roll out left. The lineman slips for Clark, which gives him time to throw. Oh my goodness. Nearly intercepted near the 31-yard line. He wanted McGuire, but Noah Ellis tipped it away.
1: But still went right through McGuire's hands, but distracted him when the defender reached up and tipped the ball there.
0: Yeah, usually there's no excuse for quote-unquote dropped passes, but in that case, you want to go ahead and just live to fight another play. So because they get the ball to start the second quarter, head coach Chris Vickers is going to go ahead and play the long game, and he's going to punt this thing. Usually you don't see this from the Tigers, but right now it seems like Coach Vickers is trying to find a way to slow this ball game down and limit the damage as much as possible.
1: Yeah, Liberty's been running roughshod over this quarter. They're loading up to block it. Look at that.
0: Yes, they are.